0: immediately. Like the second the beers hit, all of a sudden there's 30 people.
1: Get him on Barry. Go on, get him. Come on, grab him.
2: Give me that straw.
3: I mean, they didn't ship it in a big tanker?
2: No.
0: You're thinking of gasoline.
2: Yes, gasoline goes in big tankers.
4: I've seen one filled with fat. It said, this fat is not edible. It's used for something else.
3: Non-potable
4: it was a big
3: fat.
4: Tanker.
5: Ew. Here's one of the fattest things I've ever done.
0: Oh, God.
5: Somebody once put a sign on my back that said, this fat is not edible. It is just used for other uses. Is that what you wanted, chick?
6: Hi, everybody. Christy Lee from the Bob and Tom Show. Hope you're enjoying a safe and fun July 4th weekend.
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8: Hello there, I'm Bart McAllister.
9: And I'm Sid Gurney.
8: You know why I love the 4th of July, Sid?
9: Well, because you're a veteran, Bart, and it marks our country's independence?
8: No, because it gives me a chance to make some cash to support my whore habit. You know, Sid, I was in that little conflict called Korea. And I came back to the States with two things.
9: A pride in your service and a love for your country, Bart?
8: A screaming case of syphilis and a cache of stolen explosives. Hey, tell me the syphilis is mostly dormant and the explosives have allowed me to open Bart McAllister's short fuse fireworks.
9: Bart, you can't sell military explosives to the general public.
8: Sid, what have I told you about straying from the copy?
9: Will you put your boot up my butt?
8: Oh, I didn't know you listened to me, Gurney.
9: I always listen, Bart. I don't always agree, but I always listen.
8: Well, I'll tell you what.
9: God!
8: Here's what I want you to do, Sid. Show off our crowd favorite. I'm selling it under the name Friendly Fire.
9: Oh my God, Bart, it's nothing but a lethal mortar shell.
8: Nah, shut up and point it toward the freeway.
9: Oh, no!
10: Oh, my God, you blew up my new Dodge, you crazy bastard! I'll sue you!
8: Yeah, kiss my ass. It's the 4th of July.
9: My God, Bart, this is human carnage. Just look at it.
8: Gurney, your idea of the 4th of July may be running around in your underwear with your friends waving sparklers. But at Bart McAllister's short fuse fireworks, we guarantee you the biggest bang. Gurney, quit your whimpering and read the damn disclaimer.
9: Oh, jeez. Bart McAllister not responsible for any dumbass who loses an eye, a limb, speech, hearing, or any combination thereof. Any litigation should be filed against Sidney L. Gurney.
8: What's the L stand for, Sid?
9: Well, it's Leonard. He's my
8: Leonard.
9: Great-grandfather on my mother's side. He was a locksmith, Bart, and he used to fascinate us with his endless stories. Oh, God! He split my lip!
8: So that's Bart McAllister.
11: Excuse me, I'm the fire marshal, and we're here to shut you down, McAllister.
8: I haven't done a damn thing wrong, you fat...
11: Just look at this room, full of LP gas tanks right next to a lit flame. What do you call that?
8: Well, I call it our propane fat finale.
11: Oh, Doris!
8: So that's Bart McAllister's short fuse fireworks.
11: Help!
8: What's your motto, Gurney?
9: Legal fireworks are for...
8: Open noon to two. Look for the smoke just off the bypass.
11: A little help now.
2: A little help.
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12: What's the big deal about Garth Brooks? What's he got that I ain't got? Except the biggest country album in history and girls screaming in the parking lot. My wife thinks Garth Brooks...

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And I've got friends in places so low, Garth Brooks couldn't even find. 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Yeah, I'll slap that resist all off your head and choke you with a Garth Brooks t-shirt. She has taken down our wedding pictures and put up a poster of you. And if your name comes up again when she's sleeping, there's no telling what I'll do.

0: 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He needs liposuction. Garth Brooks. He needs Nutrisystem. Garth Brooks.
1: Bob and Tom. They put the F in professional.
2: This is the Bob and Tom Show.
3: Hello.
2: Joining us in the studio, we have comedian Greg Morton. Greg is stopping by for just a brief visit this morning. Greg, it's good to see you.
4: Good to see you guys. Thank you.
2: You are, of course, Canadian.
4: Yes.
2: Mm-hmm. We want to say a special hello to our Canadian friends today because we have just gone on the air officially. In Canada.
3: That's right.
2: Here in the Bob and Tom program.
4: Congratulations. So, mm-hmm. That is excellent.
2: Is that some kind of code you're doing to...
3: Yes, congratulations. That is excellent means you guys suck in Canadian. Okay.
2: Now, we have lots of Canadian comedian friends. And we know a lot of things. I've been on many places in Canada. Moosonee, you ever been there?
4: No.
3: No. You know, just because you're from Canada doesn't mean you've been to every part of Canada.
5: Tom does this with us.
3: Yeah, he goes, oh, so you're from California. Yeah, you ever been to Fresno? No.
5: Well, then you've never
3: been to Southern California.
5: You've never been to California.
2: Now, what city did you grow up in Canada?
4: Woodstock, Ontario, which is a small town. And, about halfway between Toronto and Windsor, Ontario, which is...
3: Windsor, Windsor, of course. One of the finest dance clubs and all of... The Windsor Opera is a well-known ballet opera.
4: Yeah. Mm-hmm. Oh, big difference.
6: Oh, I'm sure they could sing if they wanted.
3: Yeah. It makes your heart sing, is what it is.
2: They're known for their quality shaving, I understand. Not to suggest that you've spent much time in Windsor, but... So you grew up in a relatively small town then, Woodstock?
4: I was just there, actually. I did a special hometown reunion thing. And,
3: oh, is that right?
4: To raise money for our gym floor.
3: Does Woodstock have a big building?
4: Yes, and that's all it is. It's just a big building, four walls. They don't have a sound system, I'll tell you that.
7: I just had that gig.
3: All right. Well, good.
2: Well, they're helping to raise money for a new gym floor. That's cool.
4: Yeah, yeah. So it was cool.
2: Now, were you an athlete in high school?
4: Oh, my goodness. No.
2: Now, let me ask you this, and I don't know what the proper term is. I apologize. Because you're not African-American because you're Canadian.
6: Right? African-Canadian.
3: He's Can-African.
6: Can-African is what Bob calls you.
2: Wow, I don't know if that...
3: Is that right? What's wrong with that?
2: Is there a...
4: Actually, that sounds very positive, doesn't
3: it? Does, don't you think?
6: It does.
4: Can-African.
3: Mm-hmm. Yes, you can.
4: Are you a Can-African?
2: Yes, you can. Yes, you can.
3: Yes, you can.
4: So are you a Can-African or a Can't-African?
2: So far, we have shaved groins in Windsor.
5: Tribute to the Pointer Sisters.
3: Canadian, a lot of people don't know that.
2: In the world of political correctness, let me ask it the straightest way I can.
3: Were you
2: the only black guy in Woodstock, Ontario?
4: Yes.
3: Really?
4: Well, pretty close, except for other family members, like, aunts and uncles.
2: Mm-hmm. Okay. So there was a little...
3: But in your high school, you were the Lone Ranger.
4: Yeah, one time I was asked, I was taking out this girl, and her father says... He pulls me aside. He says, "Why can't you go out with your own kind?"
3: Did he say that really?
4: Seriously.
3: Wow. Seriously. He didn't think you were Canadian, huh?
2: Yeah, there's really no discernible accent. Who knew?
3: Wow, that's really weird.
4: Yeah. I said, "Well, there are only two other black families in Woodstock, and I'm related to both of them, so I don't think that would be a good idea."
3: Wow.
2: Mm-hmm. Well, now you live in the big city, Toronto, one of the great cities in the world.
4: Yeah.
2: So much more cosmopolitan.
4: Love it there.
3: Mm-hmm.
2: I see. Well, let's talk about the news. Anything of interest in the news for you these days?
4: Oh, man, this Rihanna and Chris Brown, I can't believe it. They're getting back, together.
3: Are they really?
6: Oh,
3: yes.
6: Yeah.
3: Oh, I didn't know that.
4: They're recording a song.
6: Duet.
4: Yeah.
6: Mm-hmm.
2: What's it?
4: Yeah. Beat It. that guy, Chris Brown needs to go out with a real black woman.
3: He does.
4: A big Shirley Hemphill kind of roles kind of black woman.
3: Yeah. You won't be able to beat her up.
8: No. Did you just put your hands on me? You better not put your hands on me again. I hit you so hard, you have to open your fly to spit. You hear me? Knock you into the middle of next week. Week after that.
6: That's true.
8: Nobody touches me.
2: Oh, wow.
3: Oh, yeah.
2: Oh, that's funny. Greg Morton is married to a photographer. Yes. I know that.
4: Yeah. Mm-hmm.
2: Your wife is a very fine photographer. I know you guys were just touring around in Vegas.
4: Yes. We were there for the convention. Photography convention.
6: I have a girlfriend that went to that. The wedding
4: really?
6: Photographer mm-hmm. convention. Mm-hmm. Yes. Yeah. Yeah.
2: Let me ask before Bob does. Was a lot of nudity? I assume
6: in
2: Vegas.
6: A wedding photographer?
3: Is that what it was?
2: Oh,
3: wedding?
2: Oh, we'll see. That's the kind of wedding
3: you
2: I want to go
3: say, to. You didn't say wedding photography convention. You just said photographer convention.
6: No, wedding photography, right? Am I correct?
4: Yes, yep, it was wedding and portrait photography. Yeah. Yeah.
2: Oh, well, you can do a naked portrait.
3: I guess somewhere. You could do a naked wedding if you wanted to.
5: Doug Stanhope did a naked wedding.
2: It didn't work out real well.
6: No, it didn't.
3: No, it didn't.
5: I'm just telling you, he did one.
3: I know. Well,
4: it was fun for me because I'm not a photographer, really. And so I get to walk around and I'm wearing the badge and people think I belong and they're coming up and asking me, what kind of photography do you do? I go, oh, nude. Totally nude.
3: Nothing.
4: Oh, yeah.
2: You should break into one of your voices. What kind of photography do you do?
4: I do nude photography.
3: Yeah.
4: I like the ring part. That's fun. Oh, yeah.
2: Oh, boy. Greg Morton is our guest. I asked if you were an athlete in high school.
4: Yeah.
2: And you said you weren't.
4: I do. I'm still trying. I'm trying to work out. I got to lose weight, man, or hang around bigger people. One of the two.
3: Yeah.
4: So I'm working on this Wii Fit. You know, my wife and I got that.
3: I have one of those. And you know what I don't like about the Wii Fit?
4: What don't you like about
3: it? It's really hard to dust.
2: Yeah. This is the video game?
4: Yes, it's the video game.
3: I bought it with every intention of using it, and I think I've been on it once.
2: We had had the news story a couple months ago about this is being used apparently in a lot of assisted living facilities.
6: It's perfect for that. Yes.
2: And people are actually getting hurt. Just in the stretching motions. You play like the Wii tennis, and is that the
4: Bowling. Well, they have this one exercise where they throw these soccer balls at your head, and you got to hit the soccer balls back. And then all of a sudden it turns into a shoe, and the shoe starts whipping at your head, and you're ducking these shoes. And I'm going, oh, my God, George Bush has a Wii.
3: I think I tried that game once, and I was very bad at it.
6: Oh, and the hula hoop game. Sure, it sounds easy.
3: Oh, yeah.
4: Right?
6: No.
4: Right?
3: Yes. Yeah, you got to keep your hips moving.
6: You got to keep your hips moving, and you got to keep all the hula hoops going. Mm-hmm. And Yeah,
3: there's a lot of very odd exercises.
4: Yeah.
3: And I just found it really weird standing on this thing. Pretending I was a hula hooper.
6: Yeah.
4: I don't know if you knew this, but Dick Cheney has a duck hunt.
3: Is that right?
4: Yeah.
3: Does that do it like little senators and congressmen go by and I shoot at them? That would be a great game for your average Joe.
4: Especially if it had lawyers, right?
3: That's what I mean. You know, senators and congressmen going by and you could pick them off.
2: Yeah.
3: That's probably
4: what a crazy election that was. People were saying crazy stuff about Obama, saying he was a terrorist and a socialist.
3: Mm-hmm.
4: You can't be both of those at the same time. But like, I'm going to blow you up and then I'm going to give you free health care. You know, come on. Stop it. Stop the racial tension. We got a black president. OJ's in jail. We're even now. Right? Come on.
3: I think that's how it works. Yeah.
4: I think that's how it works.
3: That's how it works.
2: Mm-hmm. Now, I have a question. St. Patrick's Day. Is there a famous Canadian Irish person?
4: Oh, there's got to be several.
2: Is there like one go-to?
4: Oh, my gosh.
2: Is there like a go-to Canadian Irish guy that...
6: That's really popular on this day.
4: Oh, gosh.
2: There may be... He looks like his wheels are turning.
4: I'm drawing a complete blank here. I'm sorry.
3: Isn't that a Knish?
4: I like how you guys on St. Patrick's Day, you bring a black guy from Canada down for your show.
3: For our celebration.
2: He's not wearing any green, although he's been throwing up all morning.
3: Wow.
2: So there you go. Well, Greg, it's always a great pleasure to see you. You're going to be back here, I know, for a much longer stay in just a few weeks.
4: Yes.
2: Can we give people just a little taste of one of your voices before you go? I know that.
4: Oh, yeah, sure.
2: What would be a good quick example of what you can do?
9: Levi, thanks for the flower.
10: Hey, Fred. Like, wow, Scoop. Yeah. Ruben, you. Jetson, you're fired.
11: Exit stage left, right? I'll do the finning around here, Bubba Louie.
9: Whoa.
2: There we go.
9: Blow me down.
3: Now I know why you didn't play athletics in school, because you couldn't drag your lazy ass away from the TV, could
2: Yeah.
4: I was a cartoon fanatic.
3: Yeah, you had to be.
2: Yeah. But I bet there was a certain disappointment. I mean, not to stereotype, but we all do. I imagine that if you're...
4: Where's this going?
2: What was the name of your high school?
4: College Avenue Secondary School.
2: At the College Avenue Secondary School, I just imagine... And the name of the city again was?
4: Woodstock, Ontario.
2: Woodstock, Ontario. I mean, you can imagine the phone rings. Hey, there's a black family moving to Woodstock. You're kidding. This is great news for the football team.
3: Yeah, damn our luck. TV.
4: You have no idea how close that is to the truth.
2: I'm sure.
3: Bob and Tom Show.
12: Hi, man, it's Donnie Baker.
3: Hey, Donnie.
12: Was that real, what he just did with all them voices?
3: Yes, sir.
12: I swear to God, that was badass. That was all you?
3: Mm-hmm. Yeah.
12: You did, like, all them cartoon voices with your mouth?
9: Oh, yeah.
12: Can you make fart sounds with your armpits? And if you add that in, I'll come every night.
2: Okay, thank you. Thank you, Donnie.
3: Bye, Donnie.
2: There we go. That's a ringing endorsement.
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2: With Haywood Banks, who was our guest in the studio. Haywood has his guitar. And Haywood, do you have something new?
20: Well... We'll see. It's could be a work in progress.
2: Oh, okay.
20: Like, I've never played this front part before. So
21: really?
20: Oh, okay. So it's something totally different.
21: I can't wait.
2: Oh, good. Okay.
20: Well, one day the cartoon animals reverted to their natural state, and all the kids agree it was a sight to see when they peeled off the paper and they all ran free. On the day the cartoon animals reverted to their natural work, they threw off their anthropomorphic ways and totally went berserk. And it was Smokey the Bear choking on a camper. Smokey the Bear choking on a camper. Smokey the Bear choking on a camper. Bambi's on the turnpike riding on a fender. Oh, Mickey, that dirty little rat got a mouth full of cheese and his head in a trap. Donald's in a Chinese restaurant booth with a ginger glaze and no sailor suit. And it was Smokey the Bear choking on a camper. Smokey the Bear choking on a camper. Smokey the Bear.

0: Bullwinkle's. Uh-oh, that's why I ran out.
1: Oh, damn it.
0: Bullwinkle's in the woods, far away from here, with a radio collar and a tag on his ear. Smokey the Bear choking on a camper. Smokey the Bear choking on a camper. Smokey the Bear choking on a camper. Pappy's on the turnpike riding on a fender.
2: You better write that Bullwinkle part down. Yeah,
0: you like Bullwinkle?
3: Before you forget it.
4: Just made that part up, huh?
2: Oh, yeah.
0: My.
4: Well, play the part you screwed up again. I missed that.
0: Oh, good. We're doing it's splicing time again. You're going to weave me.
4: And where's the part you got lost? Do that again, seriously.
0: What part did I get lost?
4: Well, you got lost everywhere. But then,
3: there was a chord change. You started singing
4: in a different key.
0: Right. Oh, Mickey, that dirty little rat got a mouth full of cheese and his head in a trap. Donald's in the Chinese restaurant booth.
4: Yeah, start there. Do that again.
0: Okay. Donald's in a Chinese restaurant booth with a ginger glaze and no sailor suit. Oh, Smokey the Bear choking on a camper. Smokey the Bear choking on a camper. Smokey the Bear choking on a camper. Bambi's on the turnpike riding on the fender. Rocky's just a roadkill. Squirrel surprise. Only flying being done by Dean Bean.
2: That's the one. Do that one again.
0: Just a roadkill. Squirrel surprise. Only flying being done by flies. Bullwinkle's in the woods, see, far away.
4: You're doing the wrong chord now there. Start with the Rocky thing and get the right chord at the end.
0: Rocky's just a roadkill. Squirrel surprise. Only flying being done by flies. Rocky's in the woods, far away from here. Bullwinkle's in the woods, far away from here, with a radio collar and a tag in his ear. Oh, there we go. Smokey the Bear choking on a camper. Smokey the Bear choking on a camper. Smokey the Bear choking on a camper. Bambi's on the turnpike riding on a fender.
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6: 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I'm Billy Mazing, bringing yet another one of my revolutionary Mazing made-for-TV products exclusively to Bob and Tom Show listeners. 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
4: 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Also, we have links to our guests, including comedian Pat Godwin, Patty G, who is here with us with a borrowed guitar today. Also with us in the studio, another legend in the world of comedy. He's John Fox. John, are you talking at all about your recent encounter with the Lord?
1: Yeah, well, yeah. This is,
4: I mean, you're this. In all seriousness, John, you had last rites recently after nearly dying on the operating table. I understand.
1: Yeah, well, it was. Almost died in the emergency room. The priest came in.
4: I mean, you've almost never died on stage.
1: No, just one time.
4: just one time.
9: Is that why the priest was there?
11: I wants my money back.
4: two priests walk into a smoke-filled room.
11: Where's my CD, you bastard?
1: People were sending me shots on stage, and I got too liquored up. Time in 30 years, I just couldn't do it.
4: Let's get to this. That's not why you were on the operating table.
1: No, I have this acid reflux thing. So the people that have it, you know, you need to take something because in the morning when you would get up and you're all yakky and stuff, I tore my esophagus and your body has 12 pints of blood. And I woke up in the morning. I just went to bed that night with an upset stomach thinking, well, you know, I don't feel

0: I was on the emergency room table, and I was flip-flopping and getting sick and stuff. And the doctor comes in and says, listen, man, he says, I give you about 30 minutes to live. He says, you're bleeding internally, and we don't know where it's coming from.
1: Did you ask him for a full 45?
2: Did he give you a light?
3: I gave you a light!
4: Well, the great inside joke, and I don't know who to attribute this to, but the great inside joke that I heard, and I don't know, this is, I don't know who
2: did
4: this.
2: I heard it
4: in
2: Louisville, and I forget who told it to me.
4: The joke, and this is a showbiz joke, when you're on stage as a comedian, they give you a light, it means you have to get off.
1: Right.
5: You know what, 5 minutes?
4: Yeah, the joke is
0: they gave
4: John Fox the light, and he did an extra 20. And I'm not sure whose joke that is.
0: The priest comes in. Because they called the priest.
2: No, he saw the light at the end of the tunnel. He did an extra 20.
4: All right.
0: The priest comes into me, and he's holding a Bible. And it's 7 o'clock in the morning.
2: Did it burn?
0: Last thing you want to hear is a priest standing above you, and you're getting sick, and you're on his flip-flop, and he says, do you reject Satan? And I go, right now, Father, I don't want to piss nobody off.
4: Well, didn't you tell the guy that you actually opened for him?
0: And by the way, you're catching me at a real bad time. So I pulled out.
1: My CDs are out in the waiting room.
0: Catch one of my CDs on the way out. So they gave me 30 minutes to live, and then they threw me in intensive care for 5 days. And then they put the camera down my throat, and they found a tear in my esophagus that I'd tore, and they lasered it all through my so they didn't have to cut me open or anything.
1: Wow.
0: But I had eggs, and when they picked me up at the hotel lobby, I had no blood pressure and no pulse.
5: Ooh.
0: The guy says, you have no blood pressure and no pulse. That's how much blood that I was... that I had left in my thing, which just wasn't even enough to...
4: Now, by your thing, you mean your body.
0: My body.
1: You know,
4: because I don't want to go into your thing, really, on the air.
0: That's probably the only thing that was still pumping.
4: Yeah. Yeah. My guess is you and Rodney will both go out like that. There seems to be no blood pressure except for here.
0: Yeah, it's the only thing that's still good
4: so
0: working.
4: I imagine that the doctors told you no caffeine, no alcohol, and no cigarettes.
0: Yeah.
4: How's that going?
0: I don't know. You got a light?
5: He's hungover, he's had a cigarette, and he's drinking a Pepsi. So
0: you got a light?
4: They have you on Nexium or Prilosec?
0: I take Prevacid every day. $100 a month for this stuff. But at least I don't have the acid reflux.
1: That's your cheapest habit you've ever had.
0: I know. And then
4: Bob raises a good point.
1: Come on.
0: So then I went to rehab. I had to go to alcohol rehab.
3: No!
0: Yeah.
3: What?
0: I'm a drunk. Mm-hmm. Yeah, maybe you didn't know this, but I like to drink a little bit.
1: I'll be damned.
4: Now, when you walked into rehab, was there a picture of you in the before thing?
0: Yeah.
5: Did they say, welcome back, John?
0: No, this is the first time I'd ever been, but when I went to the rehab place, I mean, I'm a comic, so I don't have insurance, so it wasn't no Betty Ford Center, believe me.
4: Oh, no,
0: it was some place where they throw the bums they find behind the dumpsters.
1: I kind of figured once you were there after the 30 days, they gave up and took the re off of their sign.
0: They let me out and said, see you next week.
4: No, they added an extra re for rehab.
0: No, they put me. I had to, when you first check in, I'm in this room with like 40 drunks, and like I mean half
4: 41.
1: Thank you.
0: I'm glad you guys love me so much.
2: How'd that rehab thing take?
0: It worked for good for a few months.
4: 41.
0: But I'm laying in his bed, and it's 40 drunks in one room laying on cots, and with everybody shaking and flip-flopping. It was like a bunch of fish on cots, man. Some of them were actually strapped down. They had to tie them down. They were flopping so much.
5: Oh, man.
0: And
5: God.
0: Believe me, the smell in that room, you don't want to even
2: the
0: think
2: smell
0: about
2: in this room.
1: And lizards everywhere.
0: Oh, hell yeah.
2: Pink elephants.
0: Elephant pink ones. Pink ones.
4: Rodney,
5: Rodney.
4: I'm looking at these pictures from Rodney from John Fox brought with him. They're amazing. John Fox is our guest, and John is a veteran stand-up comedian, and he's still alive after 25 years on the road.
1: I lost the over-under, by the way, on that one.
4: Yeah.
0: Everybody did. I always tell everybody, take Fox in the over.
4: Actually, I was sitting around talking to someone the day about all this stuff, and I had been informed that John Fox had been one of the pallbearers at Rodney Dangerfield's funeral. And I said,

0: well, you know, Rodney was quite a partier. Maybe this will be a life lesson for John. Then I shook my own head and went, wait a minute. Rodney lived to be 83.
1: Yeah.
0: What's the lesson here? Go for it. But I thought we'd play a song for John. I just asked Pat to fire this one up. Pat.
2: My Uncle Jack fell from his ladder, drunk as a skunk at his work one day. He broke his back, bruised his bladder, switched a beer, now he's okay. Senator Flynn was totally smashed, picked up a hooker on the street one day. The cops gave chase, he swerved and crashed, but he switched a beer.

0: Father McFeely said a sorry mass three sheets to the wind at his church one day. He pinched an altar boy on the ass. He didn't switch to beer, John. He just moved away. Some tart broke me heart. We'll call her Kim because that's her name. And set me free. So I drank straight gin for a year one day. I woke up in a rehab facility with people flopping around me too. Switched to beer and now I'm okay. How did I get to your head, the clatter? Switch to beer, switch to beer. You don't have to go to AA. Switch to beer, you'll be okay.
1: That reminds me of that great Irish joke where the Irish guy was working at a brewery and he fell into the 500-gallon vat of beer. So the foreman had to go tell his wife, he says, Mrs. O'Brien, he says, your husband, Sean, he drowned. He fell into the 500-gallon vat of beer. She says, oh, my God, Sean, he didn't stand a chance. He says, are you kidding? He got out twice to piss.
2: He just wanted to go.
3: Oh, you're thirsty.
2: Wow, that's the best. Wow.
4: John Fox is our guest along with comedian Pat Godwin. And we're going to grab a couple quick news headlines from Christy Lee and another quick song from Patty G before we kick him out of here. Maybe a couple of tunes.
5: Let's see. What do we want to talk about? Not that. Hey, you know the band Orleans? Do you remember them?
4: Sure. Good friends, good friends of the show.
5: Yeah. All right. Well, singer and guitarist John Hall was watching coverage of the campaigns on TV the other day, and he heard something with the Bush campaign that was a little revealing. It was the new theme song, Still the One. Hall said he's not real happy about it because he co-wrote the song. He's still active with the band, and no one asked him permission to use it.
6: They said they unveiled their new campaign theme song, and then they played at least 30 seconds of our song, Still the One, by Orleans, the original version that we had out in 1976 and has been played 4 million times on the radio in the United States alone.
5: So he's pretty much not very happy and is investigating some action.
4: We just worked with the guys from Orleans.
5: Yes, you did.
4: Larry Hoppen and the
5: still
4: boys.
5: Still the One.
4: Great,
5: great song.
4: They're a wonderful band, and they're still very, very good.
5: Brings back great high school memories. Hey, most people know from their
4: Let's talk about those high school memories,
5: Christy. No, let's don't. Most people know from their own experiences that stress can cause forgetfulness, Tom.
4: I didn't forget what I just said. Let's bring back those high school memories.
5: Now, researchers have found out how that happens.
4: Fox is talking about coughing up blood. What do you got to go?
7: You're looking at the ceiling with the dome light.
5: In high school?
7: Well,
4: okay, sorry. Go ahead. Move on.
5: They reported their findings in the journal Science. Stressful situations in which someone has no control activate an enzyme in the brain cell called protein kinase C, or PKC, which impairs the short-term memory and other functions in the prefrontal cortex, which regulates abstract reasoning and using working memory.
7: Oh, that's your prefrontal cortex.
4: Now, what does this all mean?
5: It means that that's why you forget a lot of things, because you're too stressed.
7: Tom.
5: You need to relax.
7: Tom.
5: Let go.
4: Your name again?
7: Tom.
0: I'm guilty, too.
5: Yeah. So.
7: Have you ever relaxed?
5: Ever?
4: Occasionally.
5: When?
7: I don't believe you.
4: I relax.
5: Have you ever taken a vacation by yourself?
4: I hate taking a vacation by myself, and I'd be worried about what I had to do when I got back.
2: All you have to do is pack a shirt and a bunch of Kleenex. You're all set.
4: Yeah, that'd be a lot of fun.
7: Go to a hotel room.
5: Never just sat in a hotel room, for example, by yourself, just reading.
7: Watching dirty movies.
2: The shades down, spinning the chamber.
4: I hate sitting in hotel
7: rooms. Listening to dust in the wind with a barrel in your mouth.
1: I love staying in a hotel. The hotel they put us up now offers pornographic movies.
2: Oh, nice. Mm-hmm.
1: They call it closed circuit TV, which the title scares me, closed circuit TV. If I'm watching a movie in room 6, how do I know I'm not the movie in room 7? It'd be embarrassing in a parking lot. How'd you get that lamp up your butt?
5: Which brings us to this show.
4: Hey, there's the guy from room 7. I saw that movie.
1: Aren't you Cowboy Bill?
4: That's the one, liquored up sodomy. Oh, I saw that.
1: Up to my elbows in love. You were in that.
4: Yeah, it was called Against His Will. The other guy was Will.
5: I know we're just a few days away from Halloween. But in the spirit of Thanksgiving, an adult-themed store in New Jersey is having a food drive. It's called Food for Porn. They're asking anyone to bring in canned food for the homeless in exchange for a pornographic DVD.
7: Hot dog.
1: Where's this at?
5: In New Jersey.
2: Really?
5: All proceeds will be donated to a local food bank. Yeah.
1: Well, let's go to the airport, Pat.
0: I'll drive. You know, I have to drive. You don't have a car.
7: They are doing great things with DVDs in adult cinema.
5: They are?
7: Yeah, they really are.
1: Well, plus you can zoom in on them, too.
7: You can zoom. You can adjust.
1: I'll tell you something.
7: Adjust the girl's attitude.
1: When you zoom in. Even gynecologists don't know what that thing is.
2: Wow.
4: How do you know so much about the latest?
7: I read. I stay abreast.
4: What do you mean you can
7: technology.
4: Zoom in? How does that work?
7: You can change camera angles. You can change the girl's attitude. You
4: so
7: can.
4: So let me ask. I have a couple questions here.
7: So you have
4: a free hand.
7: I'm not saying I own any of these DVDs.
1: You wouldn't want to smell them.
4: Do you have some kind of foot pedal device so you can steer?
7: That's like a guitar player and a foot switch. That's what it is.
2: What a great idea. The foot pedal remote control.
7: There you go.
5: Bob, there you go.
7: You got both hands?
2: Hey!
7: Drink and eat. Mm-hmm.
4: You know, did I ever tell you the story about when I was...
2: Like playing bass on an organ?
7: That's right.
4: I really liked a shop class in junior high school and high school, and I had an excellent teacher. Mr. Waddell, he was an artist and a brilliant, brilliant man who could work in wood. And one of the guys in the class didn't realize what was going on. No pun intended. He was creating, he had designed a special book holding device for doing his homework.
2: Yeah.
4: It really wasn't for, this predates the laptop computer, but it was indeed a device designed to, one could lie in bed.
7: See the magazine entering the pages.
2: Prop a magazine.
4: Magazine on it, and it had a magazine. It had a special clip, so it would hold a magazine open to certain pages.
2: And then you had a long dowel that you could change pages?
4: Not me, Bob. I did not do this. I made the coffee table that to this day is in my mother's home. I was not making a masturbatory device out of hardwood.
2: Was it a glass top for Uncle Danny?
7: We're back to that.
4: I did not make a glass tabletop for Uncle Danny. Oh, man. Danny boy.
2: Oh,
4: okay.
1: Everything that I ever tried to make in shop class turned it into an ashtray.
2: What a surprise.
1: It didn't matter what it was when it began. It ended up as an ashtray.
3: 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All day and all night. This is Bob and Tom Radio. Ladies and gentlemen, Bob and Tom.
7: Got that BD and his DVDs.
8: He looks kind of short, though. I'm going to be honest.
0: Oh, like, yeah, he did. In the picture, he kind of did.
8: Yeah, in comparison to his member.
0: But he's also fit and handsome.
8: Fit.
7: And he did not miss leg day, right?
5: No, he didn't.
7: No. Yeah.
9: Apparently he didn't.
10: 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Yeah.
0: He didn't miss D-Day either.
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3: 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Like a screen door on a submarine. Well-meaning, but pointless.

0: 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Comedy, guests, Bob and Tom exclusives. 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
1: Once again, this is the Bob and Tom Show. Hello.
2: Good morning.
3: Hello.
1: We are coast to coast. Hello.
3: Nice yesterday. She was just mentioning the weather.
2: Mm. Yeah.
3: It was clear. It was so clear yesterday. I was looking up at the sun and I could see the two scoops of raisins. It was nice. It was nice out. Nice clear day.
4: Clear day.
2: Do you still see them?
3: Yeah, now they're chocolate covered.
4: Shut your eyes,
2: curious.
4: You see them?
2: You can still see them? Yeah. Uh-huh.
1: That's the voice of comedian Harland Williams. Harland is here with us, along with comedian Mike Armstrong, both tremendously funny guys. Harland, is your first name, is that a family name? Are you...
2: Harland?
3: No, it's funny. I just found this out from my parents when I was up at the cottage this summer. I didn't really know the origin of my name, Harland. And it turns out my parents got the name from an old movie they saw when they were like young, when they're teenagers. Hmm. And a character from a movie they saw, I can't remember the movie, his name was Harland. And that's where they got the name. And in a way, I was like, wow, that's kind of why I was destined to go into movies. So,
2: could be.
1: Have you tracked the movie down?
3: No, I got to ask them what it was. I don't remember the name of it, but...
1: It's very unusual.
3: The only other guy with the name Harland that I know is Colonel Saunders.
2: Sanders.
3: Sanders.
1: Yeah. Sorry.
2: It's Saunders.
5: You are Canadian.
1: You can finally see it slips. It's
4: Sergeant Sergeant Saunders was in combat.
3: Yeah.
4: Vic Morrow, I think, was Saunders.
2: Colonel Harlan Sanders.
3: That'd be weird having Colonel Sanders in combat.
4: Yeah. Huh?
3: Imagine a guy running over the hill waving hot wings at him.
5: You know, actually, I was his bodyguard for 2 days.
3: Really?
1: Colonel Sanders?
5: Oh, he was mean.
2: Really?
5: He goes, go wash my car. And I go, yeah, go make some chicken.
1: Wow. When you were a cop?
2: Go wash my car?
5: Somebody hired me, you know. I guess they heard about me hitting people and stuff and said, hey, you can protect him.
3: Did he smell like 11 herbs and spices?
5: No. But you know what? He's actually buried right across from my mother, and I got to look at his stupid face about every 2 weeks.
3: I heard they buried him in a bucket.
5: You kicked the bucket.
2: We know that.
1: Unless
2: he was cremated, though,
1: unless
2: he
1: was just faking like the dog in the previous story.
5: Oh, he's got a big statue.
2: Extra crispy kind of thing.
5: Oh, he's just...
6: With 11 herbs and spices.
3: I don't like the way they call it KFC now.
6: Aren't they going back to the old one?
3: I hope so.
1: Yeah. I like that.
6: They're going back to Kentucky Fried Chicken.
1: I liked it that way.
3: I don't like to eat at KFC. It's kind of weird eating at a restaurant that's one letter away from being a really bad word.
4: It's not the worst bad word.
6: Yeah.
1: If you're playing jumble, I guess.
3: I came up with a new slogan. KFC, the only thing missing is you.
4: The only thing missing is you.
1: Give me an F. Wait a minute. Stop.
4: There was a car dealer when I was a kid in Columbus called Len Emke Buick. And it was Len Emke Buick, Columbus's dealing and stealer. B-I-C-K, B-I-C-K, the only thing missing is you. Oh, yeah.
1: Wow.
5: Good Lord. I know. I'm
1: Yikes.
5: Not a suicide.
1: We're talking with
4: How long was I out?
1: Harland.
2: 5 minutes.
1: Harland Williams, beautiful name. Harland is a very fine actor. We mentioned a bunch of the movies, and everybody's seen Dumb and Dumber, I think. And everybody's seen Something About Mary. I've not seen Rocketman. I'm going to rent it this weekend. It sounds great.
3: Yeah, it's a great movie.
4: There's a monkey in it.
1: I love monkeys.
3: Yeah, there's a monkey. Absolutely.
5: I wish I'd have brought my boys so they could meet him because they love Rocketman.
4: And Jessica Lundy.
2: Jessica Lundy.
4: Sweet.
2: She's good looking.
4: She was on the Seinfeld episode. She had the weird laugh.
3: Yeah.
2: She actually had a TV series on NBC for a while.
3: Hope and Glory.
2: That's right.
3: Yeah, she's great. Yeah.
1: Here's another semi-obscure one here.
3: Uh-oh.
1: Dear Bob and Tom, I love your program. I'm a fan of Harland Williams. Favorite role for me is Officer Harry Cox in the movie Big Money Hustler. What is this?
3: There's a really crazy rap band called the Insane Clown Posse.
4: Oh, sure. ICP, baby.
3: Yeah, they've got a real cult following, and they did a movie, I guess we shot it about 5 years ago, and they were big fans of mine and asked me to come in and do one of the roles in their movie. And I, again, that's the other one. I played a cop in that movie, Officer Harry Cox.
7: Mm-hmm. Subtle.
3: Yeah. And the guy who played my police chief was one of the guys from the Jerky Boys, the guys that do those crank phone calls.
7: Sure. Mm-hmm.
3: And one of that guy is just one of the funniest guys I've ever met. He's amazing. So, yeah, there's another cop movie for you. Look at
1: Big
3: that.
1: Big Money Hustler?
3: Hustlers with an S. Hustlers.
1: Okay.
3: Yeah. Good.
4: You know, like salt and pepper, pepper, hustlers.
3: Yeah.
1: Well, I asked this question of the day, do rap artists ever play Scrabble? And if so...
6: Do they have their own rules?
1: Yeah, mm-hmm. what are the rules exactly?
3: Yeah, really? That's a good question.
1: B-E-E-A-T-C-H.
6: B-I-T-C-H.
1: Then I got the double word score.
4: Those of you listening, if you only had the video, Tom says biatch. His whole head bobbles. Biatch.
5: It's kind of cool to watch him do it.
4: Oh, yeah. He gets into it.
3: That's a deep question. That's like asking if waffle makers play with Lego. I mean,
1: Harlan Williams. Harlan, are you a, you mentioned that you'd be doing some dating.
3: And yes.
1: Just if you don't mind, I don't want to get too personal with you, but what's a date like with a Harlan? Do you like to go maybe have dinner and drinks? Do you drink alcohol? Or are you?
3: I like to drink beer. Believe it or not, I've never had hard liquor.
1: Don't start.
3: Yeah, I've never tasted.
1: You're too funny. I don't want anything to affect
3: you. I like to drink a beer now and then.
1: So you take your lady friend out for a beer?
3: I like to go to the movies, believe it or not. I guess that's why I love movies. So I like to take a girl to the movies, and that way you don't have to talk to them or look at them. They're just there.
1: So then how do you...
5: You're married.
3: No, I'm just joking. I'm joking.
4: Yeah, I was going to say, you're going to love having a wife.
3: Yeah. I am kidding.
1: Do you like going out with women who don't know that you're a comedian or an actor? Or do you like the ones that go, oh, God, I loved you in this movie, and then they have that baggage coming in?
3: No, it doesn't matter. As long as we hit it off and have the right chemistry. One of the funnest things to do for me is I just love to go on a road trip. Like, you've dated a girl like 3 or 4 times. You know you like her. Jump in the car and just drive for like 4 days. Mm-hmm. And you really get to know them.
2: Isn't
3: it's
2: that
3: just
2: kidnapping?
3: The two of you.
6: Huh? And you stop in the desert and you never see her again, right?
3: Little of this.
5: Take her out of the trunk.
1: Chick, you want to take it from here?
5: Our body disposal, man. Chick, wipe everything clean.
6: Yeah, he's a little lie.
5: Chick, you've buried a drifter or two. How does it work?
4: Gonna make that problem go away. No problem.
2: So just go for 4 days, see where you go.
3: Like
2: and
3: it's romantic because you get to know everything. You're stuck in a car with them, so you get to talk to them a lot. Mm-hmm. You got to stop at the hotel, so you get to see their sleeping habits. Mm-hmm. You know, it's a great way to get to know them without distractions. Mm-hmm. You know what I mean?
6: Are you a dancer?
3: I can dance. I can dance. Well, I don't know where that. I'm not like thinking. I'm not dating guys. If that's what you're asking.
6: Well, of course, I like to go out and dance. You know that.
2: It's a 4-day drive to the Avalon Ballroom. Come on.
5: You go with couples, so the two girls.
1: You
5: don't. Dance.
1: Will you dance with them then?
3: Oh yeah, I'll dance. I'll dance. If I'm not big on it. I used to like to dance a lot, but you know now I'm.
1: Do you dance with a certain goofy carriage, or are you in fact?
3: You know what? I'm actually not a bad dancer.
1: You're such a good singer. I bet you are a good dancer.
2: No. Maybe you should audition for Dancing with the Stars.
3: I couldn't do that. No. Uh-huh.
1: Now, I just was looking at some of your film roles here. You were a cop in a lot of movies, Harlan.
3: Yeah.
1: Whole Nine Yards. You were Special Agent Steve Hansen.
3: Yeah.
1: Back by Midnight.
2: Got to mess around with Miss Arquette there, didn't you?
3: Roseanne Arquette. Mm-hmm. That was my second nude scene. Mm-hmm. At least I didn't have to bend over for the soap in that one.
2: Well, with Rosanna, it doesn't matter.
3: Rosanna straddling
1: And I just
3: me.
1: You got a movie coming out called Hot Tamale.
3: Yeah.
1: In which
3: I'm
1: played,
3: a cop in
1: you're
3: that,
1: a cop
3: too.
1: In that. So.
3: I know. I should just get my own cop series. That should be the new Steve McGarrett. Hawaii 6-0. Mm-hmm. Let it rip, man.
1: Now, what is 6-0 in the code, Mike? You're a former cop.
5: I have no idea. I've never heard that one.
1: What are the codes? What is it?
5: 10-8.
1: 10-4 is yes, Ryan.
4: There's 10-200.
2: It's all 10 codes,
4: isn't
2: right?
4: 10-200?
5: Yeah, 10-8 is one I liked.
1: What is that?
2: Break, is
5: I'm
2: it?
5: I'm not working right now.
1: Tell break
5: Leave
1: time.
5: Me alone. I'm busy.
1: We got to take a 10-8.
2: Yes, we do.
7: And a 10-200.
1: You got to do. You got to go drop a 10-200.
7: I got to go take care of a 10-200.
1: You're dropping the kids in Lake Superior.
3: Oh, wow!
2: Taking the Browns to the Super Bowl. Yeah. There we go.
1: We'll be right back. I am thrilled to be here. What a lucky day for us to have such great comedians hanging with us. They are Harlan Williams, Mike Armstrong. We have links to both their websites. Spend some time at bobandtom.com. We'll be right back. This is the Bob and Tom Show.
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14: 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There's something hurtling toward the earth. Everyone has heard the news on TV and radio. Except these guys.
15: Hey, Graber.
16: Yeah, Carl.
15: Isn't it supper time yet? We've been plowing for almost 18 hours.
16: Oh, not yet, Carl. Look, it's still light out. Let's just keep working.
17: Hey, fellas. I just came in from der fields, and it's so hot I think the corn is beginning to pop. We better go see the parson.
16: Yeah.
14: It's Carl, Barry, and Graber, the Electric Amish, in their big screen debut. Bob and Tom Pictures presents Farmageddon. Farmageddon. With special guest star Tom Griswold as der parson.
18: Well, boys, I've got der good news and der bad news.
15: Okay, what's der bad news?
18: Well, der bad news is there's something going on in their sky. And I think this may be the end of their world.
15: Oh, no!
17: So, parson, what's their good news?
18: Do you see that mule over there? The one with the really long eyelashes?
16: Yeah.
18: Well, we're engaged.
16: Well, that's real nice, parson. But we gotta go find out what's going on. Come on, fellas. Let's go talk to that fella Papina down the road. He'll know what's going on.
19: Hola, Pepina. We're der Electric Amish.
20: Hello, Senor Carl, Senor Graber, Senor Barry. Hey, have you heard the terrible news?
15: You mean about der parson dating that mule?
20: No, haven't you heard about the asteroids?
19: Asteroids?
16: Ooh, that is bad. Yoder had those last year and couldn't use the outhouse for a month.
20: No, you Amish fools. There are hundreds of asteroids flying to Earth from outer space.
17: Oh, you mean like in that movie Deep Impact.
15: Barry! How do you know about that movie?
17: That's not important right now. I want to know why God is punishing us by killing us with your asteroids.
16: Why? Why God is punishing us? Why? I'll tell you why. We started that rock band, we sold all those records, we played all those concerts, and now, as if that weren't enough, we're starring in a movie.
15: Yeah, with Tom Griswold.
14: Don't miss the Electric Amish in the blockbuster of the summer, Farmageddon. And now, available on video for the first time, Burt Reynolds and Mark Wahlberg star in a daring expose of the Amish porn industry. It's Buggy Night. Rent it now.
16: Buggy Night. We came here to party.
15: Yeah, go rent Buggy Night.
19: And you will surely burn in hell.
14: Today's Cliff Notes Theater. The monumental epic movie, Titanic.
1: Oh.
21: Man, this is some boat.
13: This has been Cliff Notes. Cliff Notes here, when you just don't have time to sit through the whole movie.
21: And Jesus said, take this bread and eat it. It is my body. And the disciples said, Jesus, we're all on low-carb diet. We appreciate you dying for our sins, but we're all trying to slim down. We want to look good in the painting.
22: Bob and Tom. Sanitized for your protection.
1: Hanging with us in the studio right now, we have comedian Daniel Tosh. Let's learn a little bit about you.
23: Well, I'm not very good with people. I live alone. I've never been good with people. Even when I was little, my imaginary friend would play with the kid across the street, and I'd be like, hey, I guess we'll meet up later. And he'd be like, whatever, queer. I'm like, whoa, that's not necessary. I wear the WWJD bracelets.
2: Uh-huh.
23: What would Jesus do? They're not magical, just a reminder to be a better person, to live a better life. I was in a movie theater recently watching The Matrix Reloaded, and a guy's cell phone went off, one of those obnoxious rings where it's a song, you know, he doesn't want to answer because sure. The good part's coming. And he answers the phone like nothing's going on. Hey, what's up? No, I'm in the movie theater. I was like, hey, buddy, please get off the phone. That's it. That's all I said. And this is what he says to me. Shut up and mind your own business, punk. And I almost went crazy, right? Like, you know, but then I looked at my bracelet. What would Jesus do? So I lit him on fire and sent him to hell. because I'm a Christian, all right? And sometimes that you need to take the higher road.
13: Yeah, what would Jesus do?
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27: 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That lit Roman candle in the tipped-over Coke bottle is aiming right at you and your highly flammable tight white T-shirt and shorts. Luckily, Matt knows that dousing oneself with water is a good idea in fire prevention. Matt has the top-of-the-line Furtler flexible 9,050-foot hose. Look, Brittany's got the right idea, doing it herself, making sure that the highly flammable front part of her shirt gets the wettest. And the colder the water, the better. Matt suggests that Brittany get on top of the nearest car hood.
28: Oh, yeah.
27: Maybe dancing would help. Maybe to something from Whitesnake. While a garden hose is a good start, an even safer method is to get into the nearest shower in someone's home in order to completely douse potential flames to prevent the flames laying still dormant from spreading. Always thinking of others, neighbor Jason yells out, I have a shower, I have a shower, Okay, good work, Jason. Now that's being a real team player. Mm-hmm. Here we see Brittany soaking herself in the shower with flowing, warm, caressing water. Everyone knows that shower fire prevention is best accomplished with teamwork and in the nude. Here's Amber, just in time to help both of them.
28: Oh.
27: Fire hates soapy, lathered up, creamy, soft, pulsating skin. That's it, girls. Get every square inch. That's
28: it.
27: By secretly videotaping this exercise, Jason knows the girls would give a realistic, uninhibited performance for online purchasers of this all-important fireworks safety video.
28: Uh-huh.
27: This concludes Firework Safety and You. Now change the reel for part two. And thank you.
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1: Jimmy Schubert is our guest, and we're going to break away from Jimmy for just a second. Any other interesting news headline, Christy?
3: The FBI has identified the source of the virus-like blaster infection on the internet. The suspect, an 18-year-old who has not been identified but is expected to be arrested today.
1: Now, can we execute 18-year-olds in our society?
2: Yes, we can.
1: Okay, I'm there. I'm voting for it.
3: Mm-hmm. Yeah.
4: You know, you can tell the kid's not getting laid. Any kid that's getting laid on a regular basis is not creating computer viruses.
2: True.
4: So it's basically, that's a sex education in high school. They, you know, all they talk about are diseases and things you can catch, and the girls stop putting out, and kids the hole up in the room and create a virus.
1: He's going to be receiving a different kind of sex education, I'm hoping.
4: Yeah, his baseball hat and his dirt button are going to be the same size once they get done with him. This kid's going to be able to do deep knee bends over a fire hydrant.
13: Did I hear...
2: Wait a minute, that's the line of the year.
13: Did I hear dirt button? Did I hear that? His dirt button and his baseball cap are going to be the same size?
2: Yeah, that's right.
4: Seven and three quarters.
2: Seven and three quarters, man.
4: Once they get done.
2: That's a big hat.
13: That's a huge melon right there. Oh, man. Mm-hmm. Write that down. Dirt button.
1: Is that a Philly term? I've never heard that.
4: No. There's a couple of them.
2: There's a few out there.
4: Called Schubertisms. You get the mud whistle, the raisin hole, the leather Cheerio. The mud cutter.
2: It's all there.
4: It's all there.
13: Waiting to be discovered.
2: Is someone writing this stuff down?
4: It's all designed to fly right below the FCC radar. You flip them over, hit them in a spider bite. You know.
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1: Joining me in the big room is that gentleman over there. He is the most handsome man in the room.
6: Thank you.
7: Thank you.
1: It's unbelievable. I throw it out there, Chrissy. Any one of them could have said thank you, but...
3: You were looking at Ace when you said it.
1: That was, that's called a head fake.
3: Ah, gotcha.
6: And you've been spending the last hour telling me how ugly I look. Why would I think?
3: Good point.
1: That is not true.
8: You could be handsome to one person. One person who grew up in a cave and hasn't seen light. Maybe they would like
1: it. Yes. No, I just
4: say some nice things to
1: all of us. What's the weirdest thing you found in your beard? He said it was a raisin. That's weird. And you hadn't even been eating raisins.
6: I haven't eaten a raisin in a decade.
1: Hope your girlfriend hadn't been holding a rabbit.
3: Oh, God.
1: Paints a picture. That's Jeff Oskey. There's Josh Arnold.
9: Hi.
1: Over at the IHateStevenSinger.com sidekick desk. Christy Lee is right there, and Pat Godwin's in the next room. I'm Tom, and that's Willie over there. Let's see now. We have coming up a couple of interesting things. And we have hippos in the news. We have an unusual story about a cruise ship that the headline should just say, yikes.
9: Uh-oh.
1: Also, we have coming up a story about a limousine with a built-in stripper pole that I guess currently is sitting inside a creek. And right now, we have, Josh, could you grab that?
6: I'd be happy to. Hello, Bob and Tom Show.
28: And this is Dick Hitzwater, sitting in for Ann DeHorse you rode in on. And this is some other news.
6: Our best to Ann.
28: Well, candy maker Mars has announced it is giving a makeover to its famous M&M's characters as a way to promote inclusivity. Some of the changes to the M&M characters include making two of them less stereotypically feminine. In the new version, the green M&M ditches the high-heeled boots in favor of sneakers, and the brown candy no longer wears stilettos, opting instead for lower heels.
1: Uh-huh.
28: Well, my sources tell me that in order to appeal to an even wider variety of lifestyles, the Mars candy people are creating a new version of M&M candy called S&Ms.
1: Oh.
28: With the slogan S&Ms, they smack you in the mouth, not on the hand. And S&Ms will only come in two colors, black and blue. My research also indicates that other candy makers are creating new versions of their candies to make them more relevant relevant to today's world. For example, Payday is creating a female version of its candy bar. It's 15% less than the regular Payday, and it doesn't have nuts.
4: Oh, all right.
3: Wow.
4: Yeah.
28: Another reworked candy bar serves as a tribute to 19th century musket-carrying single fathers. It's called Three Musketeers and a Baby.
3: It's a limited group.
2: That's obscure.
4: Boy, oh boy.
28: There you go. And finally, it's not really a positive development, but certainly a reflection of the times. Right Twix and left Twix will be publicly unfriending each other on Facebook sometime this year.
4: No doubt.
28: And finally, due to outrageous inflation, the 100 grand bar will now be the 75 grand bar to reflect the current times. And there you go. This is Dick Hitzwater sitting in for Ann DeHorst, you wrote in on. And this has been Some Other News.
2: She must be from Sweden.
1: DeHorst, you wrote in on.
3: That's one of my favorite candy bars, $100,000 grand thing. You don't hear about that one very often anymore.
4: They suck.
3: What is it?
4: I don't know that I've ever had.
3: They're good.
4: What is it,
3: Christy? It's a candy bar, and I don't eat a lot of candy.
4: We know it's a candy bar.
5: I would have said this before you said anything. I don't mean to be rude, but it sounds like an old person.
3: Of course, I'm sure it is.
4: What's in it?
3: I don't know.
6: Werther's Originals.
3: It's been a long time.
4: I think you're lying. I don't think you've ever had one.
5: You can't even describe it.
4: What a weirdo to lie about that.
5: I love the Three Musketeers bars. I feel like that's one doesn't get talked about a lot. The Three Musketeers is delicious. That filling that's in there.
3: Nice.
4: You know why they're called Three Musketeers? And this is absolutely true. There used to be three flavors of it. Chocolate, vanilla, and like a strawberry.
2: Strawberry.
5: Really?
4: Yeah.
2: What?
4: Yes. There used to be three versions of that candy
2: and
4: bar.
2: I know a musketeer is a soldier with a musket. I know that much. But
4: not always. I've read the Three Musketeers, and they had swords.
5: Characters and
2: but the word musketeer comes from the musket you tool. I think they're not called the three swordsmen now, are they?
4: I believe that
2: a musketeer. You're right. A musketeer can also have a sword, but the term musketeer. Never mind. Why am I even bothering?
4: I don't know about that.
3: The Three Musketeer got better when they made it into a Milky Way. Let's face it. You add some caramel. Yeah.
5: Oh no, not at all. Who needs caramel? Is for fools.
3: No, I like God caramel. No.
2: If he wasn't so controversial, do you think they would have Ted Nugent become Ted Nugent and do some really cool commercial for? He's just too controversial, I'm sure.
5: Put elk in there.
4: That's why they're not doing it.
3: Yeah.
4: The controversy surrounding Ted Nugent.
2: Oh, don't you think Ted Nugent would be a great character for a Super Bowl commercial? Playing that great guitar solo from Journey to the Center of the Mind.
4: Yeah, I like that too.
2: That's one of the great guitar solos of all time.
5: I agree, but
4: then what happened?
3: Willie, are you familiar with that?
5: With what?
3: The guitar solo in Journey to the Center of the Mind.
5: I don't think so. I'm familiar with Cat Scratch Fever.
3: I guess pretty much.
2: Hey, Ted did that when he was like, 17?
3: Did what?
4: Stranglehold?
2: No, this one. Oh, doesn't that take you back?
4: Yeah. I mean, it is.
2: Take us forward. That's such a great guitar sound. Thank you, Ted. But I mean, he's too controversial to have. I just would love.
4: And it's too stupid an idea. That's the thing.
2: It's genius. Ted Nugent? Oh, are you kidding? You've got a guy with a.
4: It has nothing to do with controversy.
5: It's a pun.
4: Dumb.
5: It's a pun. First off, let's be honest, not that good of a pun even.
3: Right.
5: It's not even a great. It doesn't.
2: You name a great guitar soloist who would fit in, Mick Mars?
5: I think
2: from Motley Crue could do stuff for the Mars folks.
5: I think Brian Setzer could do a Setzer water. That would sell better than Ted Nugent.
4: Seltzer water.
5: I know, but I'm saying it's
4: these are all dumb.
2: This is a great idea. Brian Setzer, another good friend of the show.
3: God.
7: Really, it's better than his Oreo Speedwagon.
5: Yes.
3: Oh,
4: well, that works.
5: Oh. That works.
2: See, Oreo Speedwagon to me is tremendous.
7: we
2: know all those guys. They do it.
3: In your mind, all of these are tremendous.
2: Because in my mind, I'll tell you what. Take a piece of paper when you watch the Super Bowl, how many of the commercials have classic rock songs in them, and that's going to get a lot more interesting with all these major artists signing all of their rights away in the last year.
4: I had that moment where I went, oh yeah, I'm older than I sometimes identify as, when I was reading an article and it said lead singer of John Popper, the lead singer of the classic rock band Blues Traveler.
3: Sure.
4: What?
9: I bought their debut album, and I was a man.
10: I mentioned this to Al Jackson. If you look at the roster of the halftime show at the Super Bowl, it's classic hip-hop.
9: Oh, right. For sure. It's great.
10: For the most part.
9: Yeah, it's great.
10: That stuff's been around for a long time.
9: Oh, yeah.
10: So
5: the song that they're using when they're promoting it, they're using the next episode, the down down down down down down down down, that song that we all know, but they're not playing the part where they go, "Hey, smoke weed every day." And I'm very curious to know if they're going to say that live at the Super Bowl.
9: Yeah, we'll have to see. Well,
10: that is a great question.
9: It's hard to get that group and go, "Hey, please don't talk about drugs."
3: Yeah. Right.
10: Yeah. Like that. Yeah, that always worked with the Doors and the Stones.
9: Right.
10: Yeah, Ed Sullivan crammed it, okay? Yeah, once they're live, they can do whatever they want, I suppose.
9: Yeah.
10: But I would also wonder how much, in the past, a lot of that live hasn't been very live.
9: Hmm.
10: A lot of it's been lip syncing, so we'll see as we wait for the Super Bowl to come.
3: It'd be a little hard to lip sync rap, wouldn't it?
10: I'm sure it's done a lot.
5: A lot of times.
10: I can't imagine the music's going to be played by musicians live. I assume that'll all be recorded digitally.
5: Sometimes when you see hip hop live, they'll actually just play the song and then the fellas will just say like the last word. They'll just be saying the words that rhyme. They'll kind of be hyping it up.
10: What?
11: Yeah, back in the early in the 80s when rap hit, when you go see them live, they were playing the track and just talking. Rapping on top of it.
3: No.
11: Yeah.
5: You'll see it a lot, especially
10: you ever watch
5: like
10: those Dick Clark episodes of American Bandstand?
3: Well, we all knew they were
10: guys are standing on a diving board with an unplugged-in Fender. Yeah, they're singing. Yeah, that's real.
3: Well, yeah, I knew that. I mean, that wasn't a secret.
9: Well, he couldn't let us talk about anything semi-modern.
3: No. Right.
10: No, I'm trying to make the point that historically, a lot of these artists don't and or can't play live.
9: Yeah, but that's ridiculous. That just affirms that I'll never go to a hip hop concert. They're not actually doing.
11: Well, now they do, but.
9: Oh, okay.
11: Back then, they were just rapping over the record.
5: Like, one time I saw Kendrick Lamar, and we were, like, at altitude. It was in Breckenridge, Colorado. So he wasn't rapping everything because you just can't talk that fast at altitude.
9: Then you can't do a concert there.
5: You think he can't do a concert?
9: Absolutely.
10: No. That's as pretentious as something I would say.
5: Well, what's pretentious?
10: Breckenridge, Colorado with Kendrick Lamar. That is,
5: pretentious
10: wow.
5: is something you would say. We were having a conversation about hip-hop, and you mentioned Dick Clark live. How can I fit into this? You know my favorite new hip-hop
4: in
5: show.
4: In a diving board.
9: Right.
11: Yeah. Where'd the diving board come from?
3: I have no idea.
9: Tom's right.
4: Yeah, they have little scenarios.
9: Yeah, they'd
10: have like the Lloyd Thaxton show. They'd have Paul Revere and the Raiders
3: surfboard.
10: They'd be playing on surfboards.
9: Yeah, right. There were these fake scenes.
10: It was like the Monkees. They weren't actually playing.
9: Yeah. You're like, there's no electricity near.
10: What
4: are you plugging at the beach?
10: If there was, it would be killing you.
3: Okay, I was a big fan of the American Bandstand, but who's Lloyd Thaxton?
10: That was another one of those offshoot shows.
9: Huh?
10: All pre-MTV when they'd have, and all, there was
3: that
10: also
3: must have been regional.
10: A lot of local stations would have their local guy. You know, I know when I grew up, it was the weatherman. Except he'd had a black turtleneck like he was a drama teacher. And hey, you know, whatever.
4: You're watching the weatherman,
10: yeah,
4: Matt?
10: Yeah, the weatherman guy.
3: He called himself weatherman on the.
10: No, he was the weatherman on TV.
9: I'm sorry. Okay.
10: No, he wasn't. No, he wasn't.
9: There's
10: part
9: a
10: of
9: cool
10: the weather
9: boy.
10: Underground.
4: Hey,
10: planting bombs with Ted Golden. No, a different guy.
9: I'm the weatherman.
3: So he would host like an American Bandstand show?
10: Absolutely.
3: And they had kids come in and dance locally?
10: Sure.
9: Kind of like the hairspray was.
3: Yeah, we didn't have that.
10: And they were great. The dancers were great. The band, they had some great bands.
3: Yeah, we didn't
10: But a lot of times they were lip synced. So that'll happen. Okay. So anyway, who is the halftime show? It's what, Eminem? And
5: yeah, it's Eminem, Dr. Dre, Snoop Dogg, I think Mary J. Blige.
9: Yeah. Right.
5: I think it'll be really fun. Mm-hmm. I think we'll see a lot of, they'll play 40 seconds of a massively popular song, and then a DJ will ricka ricka into another 40 seconds, and it's going to be hits. Hits, hits.
10: Now, will the DJs really have vinyl and really be going hicka hicka hicka, as you say? Will that be fake?
4: Go hicka hicka hicka.
5: A digital version
10: hicka,
5: of that.
10: Hicka hicka hicka sounds like the DJ's description of me.
3: Oh, honey.
4: That Tom is a hicka hicka hicka.
10: Oh. Should be interesting. Okay, well.
3: Pick somebody.
9: Her name's Christy. Yeah.
10: I was going to say Chick. Save me, but he's not here.
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17: No.
16: Yeah. 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
29: But for some reason, they forget to give me credit. Bustle in your hedgerow? That was mine. Wrote that on holiday. Anyway, I keep getting let go. The least little thing goes wrong and I'm fired. But I've had some fun. Now here's me own story, featuring some of me favorite ripped-off riffs. Hello. Ginger, don't just sit there. Hey, did I not pay for a bloody drummer? That's better. I was a roadie for the Stones, just driving them around. It was 67 or 68 before that one bloke drowned. Well, we was at a party, and everything was cool.

guitar on fire till I'm finished with me solo. I worked with Janis Joplin, but that didn't last too long. I thought I gave her aspirins, but it seems that I was wrong. The Doors sent me to Paris to keep an eye on Jim. I fixed his drink, I drew his bath, and that's the last I saw of him. Things was getting desperate. I was scrounging every meal. I couldn't even get a gig with bloody Captain and Tennille. I'd finally hit rock bottom. I'd take anything. I got a gig with Karen Carpenter to do a catering.

0: a Beach Boy, and Mia Farrow. What a bunch of wankers!
1: All day, all night, all Bob and Tom. 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

under market, still 10 miles away. Goodbye to all my pigs and goats. Goodbye to that sheep that I trusted. I had to sell off all my livestock and tools to replace the stupid plow that I busted. Well, some folks say we're bass-ackward and we ought to use modern machinery. But you know what? They can all kiss my Vite-Amish ass. 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
0: And I can't find a place to park. I can't find any spaces at all. Oh, there's one. Oop, motorcycle. Oh, well, let's look over here. No, can't do that. No change for Demeter. This is not like the Walmart. They have lots of hitching posts. Okay, there's one. Oh, I can't parallel park this thing.
2: Oh, no.
3: He went away, and you ran to town and started doing things that just weren't right. That's when you told me that you were thinking of going Mennonite.

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1: Bob and Tom, you can pick your morning radio show, and you can pick your nose, but you can't wipe Bob and Tom on the couch.
2: Welcome back to the Bob and Tom Show. Do we have Ken on the phone right now? Oh, great. Jeopardy super champion Ken Jennings joins
3: us.
2: Ken,
3: good morning.
4: Morning.
3: How are you?
4: Nice to be here, guys. I'm great.
3: Excellent.
2: Okay, Ken, they kept it a secret for a while. There were all these rumors about he's finally going to fall.
4: And yeah, they tried to keep it a secret.
2: And then, so when did the actual falling take place?
4: That episode taped in early September, so nearly 3 months ago.
2: Wow, they did a pretty good job.
3: And you had to keep your lips sealed all that time?
4: Well, I'd been keeping bigger secrets than that. Like, I had 48 shows in the can before they even aired, so I hadn't even told my parents that I had won one game, and I'd already made, like, $2 million.
5: Oh, my goodness.
3: yes.
5: Wow.
3: I'm not going to say anything to my mom and dad because I made $2 million.
2: He had to explain that IRS agent following you around.
4: Oh, yeah, this is just my posse, Mom.
3: Now, you don't get your winnings until the last episode is aired. Is that how it works?
4: Typically, I think Jeopardy pays off 3 or 4 months after your show airs. In my case, my show is aired over two different seasons. So I actually had been paid for the shows that aired previous to this summer.
3: Oh, okay.
2: Ken Jennings is our guest. Ken, of course, is the mega champion from Jeopardy. And what we thought we'd do, Ken, is conduct this interview, and you have to do all the answers in the form of a question.
6: No, you're probably not too tired of that.
3: Not tired of that.
4: Sorry. No.
2: Ken, tell us about getting on the show to begin with. I remember, did you take a test?
4: Yeah, there's a very difficult 50-question written test. After that's administered, they pretty much clear the room, and a few people are left who have passed it.
2: Ooh.
4: And they do a little mock game so they can see how you do with the buzzer and smiling for the camera and stuff like that.
6: Now, we've been told a lot of the finesse of Jeopardy is in the buzzer and the timing and Alex's cadence and all that stuff.
4: It's pretty much true just because you know, everyone on the show has passed that difficult test, so they're all really smart.
6: Right.
4: And they all know most of the answers. So, yeah, it's going to be not going either too early or too late on the buzzer.
2: No.
4: You can't buzz until Alex finishes reading the question, so you got to time it just right.
2: Did you study? Once you got on your roll, did you go home and zip through the encyclopedia every night?
3: How do you know?
4: Oh, yeah. I just go home and read that thing for fun. No, not at all. You can't really cram for Jeopardy. It's just got to be sort of a whole lifetime of being interested and curious about stuff. You can't really cram.
2: What were your weak spots?
4: Well, as it turned out, large accounting firms.
3: Accounting.
2: Yeah. Yeah, that was a very tough question. For those of you that didn't see it, the final question was, or final answer was something about a firm that only most of its employees only work 3 or 4 months a year, and you guessed FedEx, and the answer was H&R Block.
4: H&R Block, which makes sense in hindsight, but I always did my own taxes, so it didn't even occur to me.
2: Now, I'm
5: bet
2: really...
5: Bet you don't anymore.
3: I bet you don't now.
4: Actually, yeah, they have offered me free financial services for life.
3: FedEx?
6: I got news for you, pal. Your taxes are going to...
4: FedEx. FedEx.
6: Your taxes are going to do you now, okay?
2: it'd be really... I hope they do a commercial with the Jeopardy format for H&R Block with you answering the questions. That'd be great.
4: Right.
2: Have you had any commercial offers to do anything since this is...
4: Yeah, there's been some interest. A lot of... premature to talk about some of it, but in addition to H&R Block, Microsoft, and then I'll be doing some other stuff. You know, I'm writing a book for Random House. I'm going to have a board game coming out from University Games. So
6: that'd be so cool
4: you're
6: to have
4: me yet. You will be.
6: Board game.
2: If you had to guess a percentage, when you were doing your answers, when you'd hit the buzzer, what percentage of the time were you right? Have you computed this?
4: I actually saw this online the other day. Like, people keep stats. It's sort of scary. 92% of the time I was right, I think.
3: Wow.
5: Man.
2: What was your confidence level when you hit the buzzer? Did it vary? Would you be in a certain category and say to yourself, I'm sure I know that, or I think I'm sure I know that, or this is a guess?
4: Yeah, it does vary.

0: Okay, but you do want to guess. Jeopardy sort of set up so that, you know, an educated guess will pay off most of the time. You know, there's no trick questions, really. So I'd be guessing quite a bit. And often I'd buzz in, you know, not really knowing the answer yet, but with some kind of sense that given a few seconds, I could pull it out, you know. So you're sort of gambling a bit there as well.
1: You know, some of those categories are the oddest things ever. But,
0: how
1: do you know the answers to some of these questions?
2: But
1: and Alex, by the way, doesn't know all the answers.
3: Alex always comes off like he wrote them all.
0: Alex doesn't write them all?
3: It also comes off like Alex wrote them all on a napkin. Like he didn't even have to crack open a book. You know, the primary rivers in Venezuela that start with the letter C, and you're going, whoa. was he pretty cordial?
0: Oh, yeah, he's a very nice guy. I got the impression he was sort of sad to see me go, actually.
1: Yeah, you were becoming quite the regular there.
3: You were like the biggest rating booster ever for them.
1: Mm-hmm.
0: I was having a lot of fun. I'm glad other people were watching.
4: Did you get to go to the Jeopardy Christmas party and stuff? Because you were almost
0: I don't even get health benefits.
4: Yeah, or anything like that. Or...
3: We're speaking with Ken Jennings. Ken Jennings, of course, the distinguished Jeopardy super champion. Now, Jeopardy has been known over the years to do tournaments of champions. There has to be the return of Ken Jennings.
0: I know they continue. They still do regular tournaments of past winners, so I would hope that I've qualified by now.
4: Yeah, I would think you're qualified.
0: I think I'm a bubble team, you know.
3: I think the category is spring sweeps for 1,000.
5: For real.
3: I'm surprised they haven't had you clear your calendar.
1: Yeah.
3: What is the nature of your regular job? You're some kind of a software guy, isn't it?
0: Yeah, I'm a computer programmer, and they were very good about letting my schedule be flexible so I could go play Jeopardy. I guess they knew they couldn't really match the Jeopardy pay scale, so they were very.
3: What about your health insurance? Did you have to get your own or?
0: No, I was still employed at the time. I'm on a leave of absence from my job now because I'm working on this book and Random House is going to want a manuscript. But up until then, I kept working my job, and I think I'll be back there at some point, maybe part time. But
1: didn't you film, or I should say, tape all of the shows on the weekends? Weren't you still free during the week?
0: Jeffrey does tape a couple of days a week, but it's usually on weekdays. You know, it's usually like fly out to LA for a couple of days, tape 10 shows, fly back. And at first it was like, do all that and keep it secret from everyone because you can't tell them you're winning on Jeffrey. So my boss would be like, oh yeah, Ken's painting his basement today.
1: So your boss knew.
0: Yeah, she was covering.
1: Yeah.
3: How many, so you had to take like 10 different shirts and ties out to?
0: Yeah, exactly. You got to bring all the ties you got. And at some point I ran out of ties, so I was like, borrowing them from people, I would be like, hey, you want to see your tie on TV?
3: What a cool idea.
0: I need like 10 more tomorrow.
3: Yeah. Now, obviously, you seem like such a straightforward, bright guy. Did you have any sort of silly, odd, good luck things that you did?
0: I'm not really superstitious. I did stay in like the same little sort of dingy motel every time I was in LA, but that was more like just to feel like I had a routine, you know, to keep myself comfortable. I sort of felt like having a routine would be an advantage over the people who were in there for the first time. So I did stay in the same sort of Fleabag motel for the whole time.
1: Kind of like a comedy condo, I guess.
3: You didn't have some kind of like exercise regimen or always eat the sausages from left to right or something?
0: Same pair of underwear like the baseball players. No, nothing like that.
1: And notice I'm wearing a rally cap on the last day.
3: Uh-huh. Can you say, once again, we're speaking with Ken Jennings, the Jeopardy champ. Was there ever a category that came up and you said, I'm going to get every one of these and I already know it?
0: I don't. There was some like Marvel Comics category, and I was like a total comic book nerd, especially when I was a kid. So you know, and it was all like they'd give you the adjective, and you'd have to say the comic, like the Amazing Spider-Man, Incredible Hulk.
3: Oh.
0: And I was like, this is easy money. This is great. I wish they were all like that.
4: Wow.
3: How many of the final Jeopardies did you have to win to win?
0: I think there were about. It's maybe 15 games or fewer where the game wasn't sewn up going into Final Jeopardy. But amazingly, those all went my way, so that's pretty unusual.
1: No kidding.
0: Yeah, there's a lot of luck involved as well, I gotta say.
3: I know there were so many questions you answered. Can you remember the one that was your biggest, wildest guess that you actually got?
0: There was some question the game actually came down to about a woman who invented something using a hot water boiler and metal baskets or something. It was some totally bizarre thing. The answer is, what is a dishwasher? Which is just some wild guess. And luckily turned out to be right, or we would not be talking today.
3: Wow. Ken Jennings is our guest, and Ken has done a great thing on Jeopardy. Certainly had a lot of fun and very entertaining for a lot of people. Ken, before you go, would it be possible for us to ask you a question about this show?
0: About the Bob and Tom Show?
3: Yeah, would that be... I know you live in Utah, where we are, of course, on the radio. This doesn't require a great deal of knowledge about the show, but would you mind just taking a crack at it?
0: Okay.
3: Okay, let's see. If we had to replace a sportscaster on the Bob and Tom Show, What would the name? No, I'll see, the name of the former sportscaster would be.
0: Would be the former sportscaster.
1: If we fired our sportscaster today, who would our former sportscaster have been?
0: So not Chick, I guess.
1: Yes, it is Chick.
2: Oh, so, I'm sorry, it has to be in the form of a question.
4: I'm sorry, you're right.
2: It has to be. Who is Chick? No. Ken,
4: no,
2: I'm sorry.
4: No, you know, I like it. What is Chick? I'm more of an object, really. Yeah, I like that very much, Ken. Thank you.
3: Ken, I guess I think we have a few more seconds. Lastly, I'm sure everyone wants to know, what are you going to do with the money? When you first realized you were going to have a substantial chunk of extra change, was besides the practical things about house payments and that sort of thing, was there any small thing that you bought? My brother always calls it mad money, where you just buy something crazy, big or small.
0: Mostly cocaine. I figured out $2,000 a day cocaine.
2: Now stop that.
1: Right. No wonder you stay in this dingy little hotel.
4: That's where his man was.
1: That's where his connection was.
3: Now you realize that someone's going to quote that.
4: Ken Jennings, drug abuser.
1: Oh, yeah. You got the cover of Esquire.
3: Nothing small, nothing goofy?
0: It wasn't small, but we did buy a widescreen TV, you know. Have a little nicer, watch Jeopardy on a little bigger screen nowadays.
1: There you go.
3: You know something, Ken? I'm no accountant, but I think that's a business expense. Because you had to watch it on TV.
4: Absolutely.
3: Hey, Ken, congratulations. It's great talking to you. And I can't wait to see you again on the Tournament of Champions. Please have them, you can call us when you go on if you want. We'd love to talk to you again.
4: We'll send you a tie or something.
3: Hang in the line for a second. We'll send you one of our albums and stuff. Okay. That'll be cool. Thanks, Ken.
1: Thanks, Ken.
3: Don't want to make them buy one.
4: No, God no.
3: Oh, that was funny.
1: Yeah, wow,
3: that was
5: good. They should come out with a ghetto Jeopardy show. beverage of choice in the hood.
4: what is Colt 45? Oh, a 40. Okay,
1: a 40.
4: See, I would have been wrong.
1: See, you're wrong.
3: See, I would get zero. I wouldn't know anything.
1: No, you wouldn't.
3: You know, what is the hood for 200? I don't know. I never go there.
1: I think you'd be the $1,000 answer on white people.
3: Yeah. I'd be. Who's the first guy with a chalk line around his dead ass?
4: Who would you most like to see capped in the hood? Who is Tom Griswold?
1: Yes, everyone knows
3: capped.
1: That.
3: God, I like that. See, you've got the lingo down.
4: No, I don't know that really.
5: Good,
4: no.
5: Man. I'm impressed.
3: Let me ask you this: does BET have a sort of an urban?
4: I don't think they have game shows.
5: No, they don't.
3: Why not?
4: Well, they should.
3: Corey, I think that you'd be the best host ever too.
5: That's right. You heard that, BET?
3: No, you got a great speaking voice. You're a funny guy. That'd be great.
4: You look like Forrest Whitaker. Do you get that every now and then?
5: Oh, no. I never heard that one before.
4: Yeah. A little bit from the side, yeah.
5: You really think I'd be a good game show?
3: I think you'd be a great game show host.
4: Yeah.
5: I invent things.
1: If you're going to do Black Jeopardy, wouldn't it be just a white guy walking through Harlem?
5: Somebody's in Jeopardy.
4: That's right. He's in Jeopardy.
6: I mean, it's not on Jeopardy. He's in Jeopardy.
3: Thanks, bro.
4: Roll him up.
3: That's not what we had in mind.
6: Corey said he's an inventor.
3: I think what Corey has in mind, though, is something with more of a question and answer. That would feature something more culturally attuned to the ghetto residents,
6: see. Yes, that's right.
5: I think it'd be funny.
3: Mm-hmm. Oh, think how much fun you could have with it. Think of the prize packages, how they... I mean, you know...
6: You better stop right now.
3: Oh, like everybody else isn't thinking the same thing I'm thinking?
1: Right. We love cash. What are you talking about?
3: Sure.
1: Can't go wrong with cash.
3: But we can give you these rims instead.
5: That's right.
2: They're still spinning. Look at
5: them. You just won a bootleg pregnancy test. They come out positive every time. If you're smart, you can make a little extra money.
1: Oh, hello.
3: You know something? I've got a better idea. Instead of doing, as you call it, a ghetto version of Jeopardy, you ought to do a fake one.
5: A fake version of Jeopardy?
3: On the stage. God, that'd be hilarious. With all jokes and answers.
1: That'd be really funny.
3: Corey Holcomb is a distinguished comedian, of course, also familiar with the world of television. NBC, the network. The show was Last Comic Standing, and Corey was in the real competitive bunch of comedians. I kind of didn't get into the competition. I just enjoyed the great comedy.
5: Yeah.
3: But you were up there with Tammy Pescatelli, who's going to be joining us a little bit later on. John Heffron.
6: Lonzo Bowden,
3: who was just here.
5: Mm-hmm. Was he? He's a nice guy, isn't he?
1: Yeah, great guy.
5: I didn't know him before the show, but he's real cool, man.
3: I'll tell you what I'd really liked about Alonzo. He was here about 6 months ago, and he'd been here all morning long having a great time. And just before he left,
1: he goes, by the way.
3: Oh, by the way.
4: I'm going to be on Last Comic Standing.
5: Oh.
1: Yeah, didn't mention it at all. Yeah,
3: there were other people that walked in here. The first thing, I'm going to be in Last Comic Standing. By the way, don't ask me anything because I'm too cool. He was just the opposite. He was very, very good, very funny, and it was nice to see him.
5: Yeah.
3: Nice to see him win it. Corey Holcomb, once again, not the winner, but you guys are all winners. You did a great job, and you were on for a long time.
5: Yeah, I get a lot of people who think I'm funny. So, you know, even though I didn't win, they feel like I was one of the best comedians on the show. So. Mm-hmm. That's
1: good exposure for you, yeah.
5: Exactly.
3: Yeah. Now, let's talk a little bit about what you do during the day. When you're a stand-up comedian, you got to work at night typically on stage, but then you got the day to kill so you can sleep or watch TV or go to the mall or, you know.
5: Yeah, I like to hang out at the mall.
3: Oh, you do hang out at the mall?
5: Yeah. I found this out. When you go in department stores and you try on clothes.
1: Yeah.
5: When you go in that little room, mm-hmm. on the other side of that mirror, there's somebody watching you.
1: Oh, I didn't know that.
5: Well, that turns me on. Put on a show for who's ever back there. I like to do the Macarena naked.
1: Uh-huh. Oh, I'll bet that's oh my God.
3: You know, there's a test for that.
5: Is it?
1: What do you mean?
3: There's a test for the mirror.
1: How do you mean?
5: What? I want to hear this one.
1: You mean there's a test to see if it is a two-way mirror?
6: Yeah.
1: What's the test?
3: Seriously.
6: No, I just find it funny that you would know this. Go ahead.
3: Why would it be
2: Mr.
3: funny?
2: Mr. Paranoia?
6: Yeah.
3: Excuse me. Captain Paranoia.
2: I'm sorry. Captain Paranoia.
6: So you go into places and test the mirrors to see if people are watching
7: you.
6: Cover
7: your eyes and look through. You can see them.
3: No, you take your fingernail and you put it up against the mirror, and if there's no space where the where it meets, it means it's a one-way or two-way mirror, rather.
5: Ooh.
3: Seriously.
6: What? Hey.
3: Get some security guy to call. He'll tell us
7: He's
3: that.
7: He's all drugged up.
3: No, I'm not kidding.
1: So do you do the test every time you try something on?
3: No, I'm with Corey. I like to do a huge show.
5: That's right.
3: I figure whoever it is, I can either scare them or...
4: Give them something to talk about.
3: Yeah, you know, they're going to go home and go, wow, did you know that guy from the radio?
5: I'm cautious now when I dance with no clothes on because one day I was walking out of this department store and this gay guy walked over to me.
3: Mm.
5: He was the security guard. He was like, I like the way you do the macaroni.
1: Hey, wait a minute.
6: You never know who's watching you in a department store.
5: Exactly.
6: It's amazing. My daughter dropped her mitten last winter, and all of a sudden this man came up behind me and he goes, Excuse me. Christy, your daughter dropped her mitten.
8: Your
6: and I'm like,
8: dropped her mitten.
3: Oh, knew you by name, huh?
6: He knew me by name, and he'd been watching. They have like
3: maybe he heard you from 400 yards talking.
8: Yeah, I don't know why you both did. What's the problem?
3: We have an alarm going off in the purse section. No,
8: don't you know who I am?
3: It's Christy talking.
6: I haven't resorted to shoplifting yet.
1: No?
6: No, but you know who has. Who's in the news?
4: A cry for attention.
3: Not again.
5: Oh.
6: Did you see it?
4: Is it Winona?
6: No.
4: Or not Winona.
1: Who is it?
4: Yeah, Winona Ryder.
6: No, you're... No, it wasn't Winona Ryder. It's Al Goldstein.
3: From Screw Magazine?
6: Yes.
1: You're kidding.
4: The Al Goldstein?
6: He was arrested for shoplifting 3 books from a Barnes & Noble's bookstore in New York City.
5: Oh, that's bad.
1: You're never going to shoplift. You got to shoplift something cool.
6: Guess what he stole?
1: Oh, Hustler?
6: No, 3 books on health, Bob.
1: Ah. Really?
3: So he's the isn't he in ill health? Isn't that the problem?
4: He is a massive guy.
6: He's
3: and
6: been
3: bankrupt.
6: He's been, and he's living in a homeless shelter. He's had a bad life.
4: Right.
6: Downward spiral of his little screw
3: well,
6: legacy.
3: Let me think.
4: Screw legacy.
3: let me think. Maybe it's because he's what's the word I'm looking for? A sleaze ball.
6: Maybe.
1: There's that.
3: We have a phone call on line 8.
4: Okay, karma for 100.
6: That's right.
1: Line 8. All right. Morning, Bob and Tom show.
9: Good morning.
1: Hi. Who's this?
9: I'm Security Officer Dale.
1: Oh, hello,
3: hey,
1: Dale.
3: Hey, Dale, am I right about this mirror thing?
9: You are, sir.
3: Can you? I don't think I described it very well. Can you explain the technique to find out if your dressing room has a two-way mirror?
9: Well, if you have a gap when you put your finger against the glass, then it's not two-way glass. If there is a gap, it's not two-way glass.
1: Okay.
9: If your fingernail reflects the opposite of your nail immediately against it, then it's definitely a two-way glass.
1: Oh.
9: We don't use those anymore.
1: What do you mean we don't use them anymore?
9: Well, in the facility I'm in currently, we no longer use those.
3: You have cameras?
9: Cameras, and then there's some reflective mirrors that, you know, the convex domes.
4: Sure.
9: And we use those quite frequently. But basically, no, we don't use that often. A lot of people are aware of it, so if there are anyone is tempted to do such things, they've got that test down.
1: So people are being watched.
6: Oh,
1: at
6: so
1: all
6: what
1: time.
6: You're telling us, Tom, is you're a shoplifter.
3: No, actually.
4: So now, would that be cause for you to stop Tom if he's checking the two-way mirror?
9: Not at all. Okay. Not at all, because we know what he's doing anyway.
4: Yeah, that's true. Yeah.
3: And actually, I don't try stuff on in stores anyway, so it doesn't matter.
9: A lot of people don't do that either.
1: No, yeah. They just grab them and go. Yeah.
3: No, I buy it and take it home and try it
1: on there.
3: If it doesn't fit, I take it back.
9: But
3: I can't
9: stand
3: trying on clothes in a public place.
9: Well, a lot of people don't like to use restrooms for those reasons either.
3: You're preaching to the choir, Dad.
4: That's where I use the restroom in the dressing room.
1: You're the guy.
4: Toilet or not, it doesn't matter to me.
3: You know, I bet Dale's encountered jerks like you. Well, thank you, sir.
1: Thanks, Dale.
9: You're very welcome.
3: There you go. See, I told you. and you thought I was a paranoid psycho.
6: You are a paranoid psycho.
3: Well, I may be, but at least now we've all learned about.
4: This is just right off the top of my head.
1: All right.
4: Tom won't make a phone call in front of anyone.
1: Yeah.
4: He has to be in a private room. Mm-hmm. He goes to the ATM drive-up, but gets out of his car and goes to the ATM and conducts his business.
3: Don't like doing things from the car.
4: And now he refuses to try clothes on in the department store. He buys them, takes them home, see if they fit, and then brings them back if they don't fit.
6: He won't go to a store if a Wells Fargo truck is in front of it.
3: Or a Brinks truck.
4: He won't go to a gas.
3: You never hear about...
6: armored truck.
3: You always hear about people, there was an armed robbery and four spectators were killed.
4: He won't go to a gas station when they're being filled up with gas.
6: Right.
4: When the semi-trailer...
3: You ever see an Arnold Schwarzenegger movie? Every time.
6: Those are real.
3: Every time there's a big explosion, it's because there's some guy standing, there's a tanker truck filling up.
4: You have got me there.
3: Oh, yeah. The motorcycle always crashes into the tanker truck. Huge explosion.
4: Kaboom.
3: You know, there's a guy, you know, in an ATM in the car, can't get out. He's trapped.
4: Can't run away. He's stuck in the car.
3: These are all good ways to live. You know,
1: if you
3: pull up to a store, you see the Brinks truck, don't go in.
4: Don't do it.
3: Get away as quick as you can.
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14: Honey, I brought Bill home with me. We're going to watch the game. Can you make us some sandwiches and bring us a couple of cold beers?
15: Well, sure, sweetie. Can I get you anything else?
14: Not right now, baby. I'll let you know.
3: Hey, Jerry, I can't help but notice your wife sure seems happy these days.
14: Yeah, it's amazing, isn't it?
3: You're not kidding. I mean, she used to be such a, you know, so mean and so depressed all the time.
14: Not anymore. Now she loves to cook and clean, and our lovemaking has been incredible. I mean, she can't get enough of it. She's like Betty Crocker in the kitchen and Paris Hilton in the sack, if you know what I mean.
3: Yeah. Hey, what's making her so happy?
14: Well, she was on all kinds of drugs and antidepressants, Prozac, Paxil, Wellbutrin, Librium, Valium, but none of these seemed to work. Then we found this new drug.
3: What's it called?
14: Sleazium.
13: Sleazium? That's right. Sleazium. Sleazium has complex proteins and molecular protease inhibitors to control mood swings. Sleazium also contains a compound with skank factor enhancers that drastically increase your lady's libido.
14: And since Sleazium contains time-released amphetamines, you wouldn't believe the energy she has. Last week, she built us a new patio deck.
3: Sleazium? Wow. Sounds like a pill I need to get for my wife.
15: Honey.
14: Yes, dear.
15: I've got an idea. After the game, why don't you boys go down to the strip club? I thought I'd change the oil in your truck and clean the gutters. But hurry home. I'll be waiting.
4: See what I mean?

0: Honey, that dinner was great. Lobster bisque, turkey and dressing, medallions of beef. Boy, am I stuffed.
1: Well, I hope you're not too full. Why don't we lie down in front of the fireplace, and I'll give you your dessert.
2: Oh.
1: And why don't I go chop some firewood?
3: Thanks, honey. Thank you, Sleazium.
4: Sleazium from the Bob and Tom Pharmaceutical Labs. Warning, Sleazium must be taken daily. Missing a single dose may cause headache, fatigue, and the urge to murder your husband. Sleazium, try it today. It's got the secret Sleazium edge. What is it? The edge is that it contains not one, but two drops of Retsin.
5: Thank you, Sleazium. Thank you, Sleazium.
6: Bob and Tom. They put the F in professional.
7: This is the Bob and Tom Show.
2: Hi, good morning.
7: Thanks very much for joining us. This is radio.
1: Yes, it is.
7: You can't see us. If you could,
2: thank goodness.
7: Today you'd wonder why my face looks like a pizza. It's a little bit red.
2: You look
1: you
2: like
1: can see us if we have the VIP.
2: You look like you've been on a skiing trip.
7: Well, you're left out in the sun.
2: Bright red.
7: Had a little medical thing yesterday. Mm-hmm. No big deal, but I look and feel a little bit weird. With us in the studio also, we have comedian Robert Hawkins.
2: You look like a matchstick.
1: I find it ironic that whatever it is, whatever it is,
7: thanks, bud.
1: It's supposed to prevent you from getting skin cancer. It looks like you've had the worst sunburn of your life.
7: Christy, I was thinking the same thing.
1: That's kind of ironic.
7: Far be it from me to second guess my physician.
1: Okay.
7: I don't know.
8: The good thing is when you smile, though, it blanches.
2: It really does, yeah.
7: It also hurts, so.
2: I'll bet it does.
9: So laugh it up.
2: Thank God you're not.
9: No, laugh it up. Yeah.
2: Uh-huh.
9: I know how I feel.
1: Like some Advil for that?
9: Almost every day.
7: Yeah. We also have a comedian, Nathan Trenholm, here with us. Now, Nathan, last time you were here, you told a story that I found delightful. Do you know what I'm talking about?
10: Yeah, about my roommates?
7: Yeah. Do you mind refreshing my memory? I just think this is brilliant.
10: What happened was I live in Los Angeles with a guy and a girl.
7: Uh-huh. Right.
10: And one day I had some cookies, and I offered some of the cookies to my roommates. And the girl just automatically got all mad at me.
2: Uh-huh.
10: She's like, Nathan, I'm an actress. Actresses can't have carbohydrates. I was like, you know, you mispronounced that word. It's pronounced waitress. You're a waitress.
9: Yes.
7: Uh-huh. That, ladies and gentlemen, is a
2: joke.
7: That's a good one. Scott, you could analyze that for years. That's got it all. I love that. And thanks very much. Nathan Trenholm hanging with us along with Robert Hawkins. Nathan, you're a very young guy.
10: Yes.
7: Are you allowed to say your age, or you have that Hollywood stigma that someone will write it down and know in 10 years?
10: I'm 26. Okay. But I'm often mistaken for 16.
2: Yeah, I believe that.
7: You are very young looking.
10: Yeah.
2: I bet you get carded everywhere, don't you?
10: Movie theaters.
2: Uh-huh.
1: Movie theater.
2: It's R-rated. May I see your ID?
7: Wow. Uh-huh. Maybe there are chicks that dig that look, though, right?
10: No. None.
2: Not at all.
7: Mary Kay Letourneau, you know.
2: Uh-huh. Oh, yeah.
9: Oh, yeah.
7: Every once in a while you get the...
1: Whoa. Uh-huh.
7: Wow. Yeah. Now, Robert, do you find that... have you ever been married, may I ask?
8: I was married once.
7: How'd that go?
8: About 2 years.
7: I didn't say how long did it go. How did it go in general?
8: It was a failure.
2: Doesn't sound like it went very well at all.
1: Sounds like married for love.
7: Sounds like you
8: married
7: built up
8: for love.
7: Oh, you married for love.
8: Bad idea.
2: Uh-huh.
8: Bad idea. You need to marry for help.
2: Really?
8: I don't know what you need to do. I'm not here to tell anybody what to do. I was 21 years old.
2: Ah.
8: She was 23. We followed our hearts down a path of destruction.
7: Seems like
8: it just didn't work. We're just too young.
2: Yeah. Sure.
7: Well, what's on your mind these days? What else are you talking about?
8: I wonder things. I think God is in prison because that's where everybody finds him.
7: Really?
8: I think maybe he turned himself in.
2: Could be.
8: For all this crap. I wonder who Satan dresses like when he goes trick-or-treating. Jehovah's Witnesses. You ever call somebody on their cell phone and they go, I got to call you right back on the landline. Then an hour goes by. I always wonder, what land did they go to?
7: Guilty.
8: Finland?
7: Guilty.
1: You do that, don't you?
7: Guilty.
8: Switzerland?
2: Do you do that, Tom?
7: On occasion.
8: I wonder
2: cell
8: why.
2: Cell phone's not good enough?
9: Well, he's worried about people listening.
2: Oh, I see.
8: Oh.
7: I'm conducting business.
8: I wonder why Robert Blake hasn't already been signed as a spokesman for condoms. You know, with his crazy out there.
2: Yeah.
8: I'm Robert Blake. And I use condoms. Not only do I use condoms, when I'm done with the condoms, I tie them in a knot, a sheep hinge, a half hitch, and I toss them off the balcony on a Thursday night when the sun's setting and the sun and the moon's coming up in the east. I like to take a ride on a gravel road. Take a condom on the back of a donkey, play pool with an old lady, nine ball, she's got one arm. And then I guard the door. He's out of his mind, and I love him.
2: He truly is.
8: With my heart.
9: That's every appearance on The Tonight Show, Robert Blank right there.
7: Man. We're also hanging with comedian Nathan Trenholm. Nathan, now we've established the fact that you're a pretty young guy. You're kind of sun-free. You look like you're... Yes. No, don't go outside.
2: You're very
7: a lot.
2: White. Yes,
11: I watch a lot of TV.
7: Do you?
9: Attaboy.
11: I do. I that's where most of my education comes from.
2: Television.
11: I was watching the Learning Channel, and they had this thing on about mermaids, and they said that what mermaids are is that sailors were out to sea so long that they just imagined that manatee were beautiful women.
2: Oh.
11: Do you have any idea how long I would have to be out at sea before I imagined having sex with a manatee? It turns out 2 hours.
2: Wow.
11: Not that long.
8: After that long, Jimmy Buffett starts.
7: Wow. Now, you talk a lot about sex on stage. Are you concerned about that?
11: For myself, I feel very comfortable talking about sex, but I think a lot of that is because I was taught about sex in high school, and it's weird how when you're younger, you just assume everyone else learns the same things. Like when I was in high school, we learned all about the different STDs, different sexual positions, even like techniques for oral sex. Huh. And it wasn't until years later that I found out that not every high school has such informative janitors.
2: Wow.
7: Now, both you guys are on the road a lot. And Nathan, you just mentioned that you watch a lot of television. Robert, presumably you are stuck in hotels a lot. You're driving all over the place.
8: Yep.
7: You.
8: I watch too much TV.
7: Now, when you watch, do you watch regular TV? Do you watch CNN? Do you watch C-SPAN? Do you watch those pay-per-view movies when you go? Do you watch the porno? What do you want?
8: Yeah, I prefer on-demand type things.
2: Oh, yeah.
7: That's the adult fare?
2: Yeah.
8: The adult fare, look, that's not anybody's business. But I will say this. I love it when you watch the, when you turn on the menu for those movies in hotels,
2: uh-huh.
8: and it says titles do not appear on your bill.
2: Right.
8: It's almost like they're encouraging you to play with yourself. It's like, don't worry, we're not checking. I don't need a conversation with the front desk right now. You know, go ahead, no one's looking at your bill. Well, guess what? The titles don't appear on your bill,
2: no.
8: But the prices do.
2: Yes, they
8: do. So any idiot can look at your bill and go, okay, $10.99, he was watching Hitch.
2: Uh-huh.
8: $14.99, he was playing with himself.
2: $25.99,
8: he was playing with himself all day.
9: $29.99.
8: Yeah.
9: It's gone.
8: What? He needs to visit a chapel.
9: $30. Oh yeah.
8: I love it when you see when you see on DVDs it says for movies like Bewitched, you know, 15 minutes of previously unseen footage. I got news for you. There's 2 hours of unseen footage in that piece of crap. I doubt Bewitched. It won't be watched. Hello. Good morning.
9: Hey.
8: Throw a movie at me. I got something.
7: We got on the topic one day about the pay-per-view movies and the fact that they don't. The ones that in the hotels and they apparently they do know what you watch.
2: Sure they do.
9: Well, if they want to go back and look. Yeah.
7: We had a hotel clerk call out. And
2: they can figure it out, but
11: who
2: you're
11: cares?
2: Right, just by the price alone you can certainly tell what's been going on in the room.
7: Yeah. Well, Mr. Hawkins, it's nice to see you, and by the way, I'm sure that your date is grateful to be standing.
2: Yeah.
8: If I had a date, I wouldn't be watching the movie.
9: See, I know you and Tom, and you would never do that because you wouldn't want to risk the embarrassment of someone knowing that you might
12: you watched that.
7: I'd happen to not be a porno guy. I don't know. To me, that's it's like watching voice. Other people eat.
2: There's that in those movies.
9: No. But
12: there's a section for that.
9: But occasionally, you can reach over with your imagination and get a spoonful of mashed potatoes. Am I right?
2: Make your own gravy?
9: You make your own gravy? Nobody's heard? You don't have to hear chatter at the end. You just fall asleep.
8: By the way, if you're wondering where all these battalions of porn stars are coming from, these 20-year-old battalions of female.
2: Where are they coming from?
8: My generation. My generation is the one that had them 20 years ago. We were the greatest generation.
2: I see.
7: You're taking that from Tom Brokaw.
2: Thank you.
7: Forget about the brave men and women who fought World War II.
8: We didn't have a war to identify with.
7: It's the dads of porno stars.
10: Okay. Well, that's got to make you proud.
2: Absolutely.
7: Thanks very much. We're going to take a short break.
2: Okay.
7: This is the Bob and Tom Show.
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15: Hi, folks. I'm Billy Amazing with more of my amazing made-for-TV offers brought exclusively to Bob and Tom Show listeners. Well, nothing says 4th of July like a majestic firework display. But don't you hate setting outside at a crowded fairgrounds? It's always hot. 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Well, not anymore, thanks to these amazing indoor fireworks. 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
16: This has been the best 4th of July ever. First the indoor fireworks, and now this romantic dinner. You know, it's getting kind of late. Maybe we should head back to my place.
17: Yeah, sounds good to me.
15: Call and order your indoor fireworks right away.
2: Yeah.
15: Our operators are standing by. Just be sure to speak loudly. Our operators have lost most of their hearing. Call today. I'm Billy Amazing.
2: Yeah. Oh, yeah.
14: Bob and Tom.
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19: Hello and welcome to the Mr. Obvious Show. I am your host, Mr. Obvious. Let's take a call. Hello, Mr. Obvious Show.
20: Hello, is this Mr. Obvious?
19: Speaking.
20: Hi, Mr. Obvious, long-time listener, first-time caller.
19: Well, good to hear from you, caller.
20: Mr. Obvious, I need some help.
19: Well, that's what I'm here for, the help.
20: Oh, great.
19: Caller.
20: Yeah, right here.
19: Caller, in order for Mr. Obvious to help you, Mr. Obvious must know the nature of your problem.
20: Oh, yeah, sorry, Mr. Obvious. Well, here's my problem. My dishwasher quit working.
19: Oh, boy, that is a problem.
20: Oh, yeah, you're telling me I got a bunch of dirty dishes stacked up in the sink like you wouldn't believe.
19: Well, let's see. When did your dishwasher stop working, caller?
20: Gosh, I guess it's been about a week ago.
19: Mm-hmm. Now, have you checked your fuses?
20: Oh, yeah. Yeah, that was the first thing I did, and everything checked out fine.
19: Does the dishwasher do anything at all?
20: No, nothing. Just sits there.
19: It's possible that you might have burned up the motor.
20: Ooh, that's bad. Well, as a matter of fact, I don't know if I told you this, but there's a real bad smell with that... Would that be caused by the motor?
19: Well, certainly a motor burning is not a pleasant olfactory experience.
20: Well, yeah, Mr. Travis, I'm sure it's not, but the problem is it really stinks.
19: Uh-huh. Do you have an instruction manual with the dishwasher?
20: No. I don't see anything like that.
19: Well, a lot of folks don't keep those. That's a Mr. Obvious tip. You should probably do that. Is there a card on the dishwasher with a number that you could call for customer service, possibly?
20: Yeah, I think I know what you're talking about. I did find a card.
19: Uh-huh.
20: And there was a phone number on it, and I called it, but Mr. Obvious, I couldn't understand a word they were saying, and they really didn't help me at all.
19: Huh. Speaking a lot of technical jargon, were they?
20: I guess that's what you call it.
19: Hmm. Well, let's see. How old was the dishwasher, caller?
20: I'm not sure. I'd have to guess around 20 years old about that.
19: My goodness, 20 years old? Well, there's your problem right there.
20: Really, you think?
19: Well, I would say so. Once a dishwasher is about 15 years old, it's going to malfunction and needs some regular maintenance.
20: 15? Well, you mean they just wear out like that?
19: Oh, my, yes, they sure do.
20: So you think I should get a new one?
19: Well, I think that would be the cheapest route.
20: Jeez, well, that's really going to cost me, huh? What do you think a new one will run?
19: Oh, I don't know. A good one, probably $300-$400.
20: Wow, you're kidding. That seems kind of expensive, Mr. Obvious. I mean, I was only paying about $25 a week for mine.
19: Oh, so you were renting. Rent-own. Yeah, that could be a way to get one if you can't afford to scrape up the initial cost.
20: Then. Yeah, I guess that was my deal. Tell you the truth, Mr. Obvious, I didn't even know you could buy them.
19: Well, yes, caller, after 20 years at $25 per week, my goodness, you more than paid for a dishwasher.
20: Yeah, I guess. I'll tell you what, though, Mr. Obvious, I didn't mind paying that much because, I got to tell you, I always had clean dishes.
19: Well, maybe you could get the exact same model of dishwasher. What kind did you have? Was it made in America?
20: No, I don't think so. I think he was from Mexico.
19: I'm sorry, did you say Mexico?
20: Yeah, I think he was from down around Tijuana. I think so.
19: Okay. He was from Tijuana?
20: Yeah, I think so.
19: You say you found a little card on your...
20: Yeah, the one with the phone number on there and everything.
19: What, just out of curiosity, caller, what color was that little card you found on the dishwasher?
20: I don't see what that's got to do with me.
19: Well, just humor me, caller.
20: It was green.
19: What? Why? Caller! Do you realize you spent the better part of 3 minutes talking to me with a 20-year-old Mexican man lying there dead in your kitchen?
20: What do you mean, dead?
19: I mean, he's no longer alive. For crying out loud, caller, that's why your dishwasher isn't working. He's dead. You didn't call a customer service line. You probably called his family in Mexico. It's not a burnout motor you're smelling. It's decomposing flesh.
20: You mean Miguel is dead?
19: Yes, he's dead. And that's why, of course, you're unable to wash your dishes.
20: Huh. I never made the connection. Well, Mr. Obvious, you think he's still under warranty? I mean, I could take him back or something?
19: That's all the time we have for this week's show. Well, talk to more callers next time.
20: Hey, Mr. Obvious?
19: Yes?
20: Thanks, Mr. Obvious. You're a lifesaver.
19: Yeah. Yeah, lifesaver. Mr. Obvious, goodbye.
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2: This is the Bob and Tom Show.
7: Hey, hi. Thanks very much for joining us. With us in the studio, Gunner, sitting in for Chick McGee.
22: Hi there.
7: Hey, Gunner, how's it going?
22: Good, good.
7: He's lying. His Bears lost yesterday. It wasn't really a loss, as I said before. It was more of a burial, really.
22: I thought you said
2: it was a rape.
22: It was a rape, is what you said. 37-3 in Green Bay.
2: That's what you said.
7: Okay, sorry.
2: All right.
7: Sitting in for the Chickster, that would be Gunner. And then as we move around the room, we have comedian Moody McCarthy.
23: Hey, good morning.
7: Moody is a resident of Astoria, Queens, in greater New York.
23: Yeah.
7: And we also have Scott Dunn, who has joined us in the studio. And Scott has talked about his background. You have two great young sons.
24: Yes.
7: 20 months and then, is it?
0: 5 years.
7: 5 years?
0: Yep.
7: Okay. And a beautiful wife.
0: Yes.
7: Your wife is very attractive. We often joke around about her a little bit because she's a lieutenant in the...
2: La Leche League. La Leche. I don't believe she has a rank.
7: Oh,
22: oh, she's one of the breastfeeding Nazis.
2: Oh,
22: yes.
2: Yeah. My God.
22: Oh, my God. That's it exactly.
7: No, no. Breastfeeding, crazy. Ladies, if you're interested, it's very important, very good thing to look into, very healthy, and she happens to be an authority on it and helps other women do that.
2: Breastfeeding yes. Nazis. Would it be Heil Hitler?
22: Nice. You could stop breastfeeding when you could put a cigarette out on your areola. That's what the Leche wow.
7: If there isn't a porn flick called Heil Hitler.
22: There will be.
7: There will be. Oh, and every time I try to say something nice about Scott's wife, somebody turns it around. Your wife is lovely. I've met her. Mm-hmm. I've met her on several occasions. We occasionally joke around about her, but this is very important that we talk about health issues on this show. And you're a fairly young guy, so you haven't had to experience any of the middle-aged health exam issues that many men have to experience.
2: The
3: prostate. Where's this going?
7: Huh?
22: Is he going to get a free prostate exam today?
3: How are
22: today?
3: You tying in the Leche League and prostate exam?
7: We like to surprise our guests.
0: Come on in, guys. Now,
7: you saw Dr. Stubby Fingers in the... you haven't experienced that.
0: No, I had a colonoscopy once.
7: Oh, there you go. Yeah. But see, that the colonoscopy now, you're asleep and it's the day before.
22: Are you asleep?
0: I wasn't asleep. I watched it on TV.
2: Uh-oh,
22: did they give you a shot so it was like you just had a six-pack
2: beer? You're C-span. Much like the Chicago Bears.
22: Yeah, sure, just pile on the Bears.
7: They give you the stuff and it all flows out you the day before. Yeah,
0: that's the worst part.
2: Oh, yeah.
0: The worst part's the stuff. I mean, the actual procedure's not too bad.
7: Yeah.
22: What's the stuff? I don't know what the stuff is.
3: Oh, it just
2: I believe it's Ross Bennett refers to it as the night of 1,000 waterfalls.
0: Yes.
2: It's a laxative.
7: It's a super powerful laxative.
2: And it cleans you out.
22: So they can get a better view.
7: The doctor's. It's very important. We're not making fun of it. It's a very important exam to have. And there's certain things men need to get done and save your life. Then, of course, there's the testicular exam. Gunnar, I'm sure you do that pretty much every couple hours.
22: I've been married for 15 years, so you betcha.
2: No one else is going to do it.
22: That's right. I'm the only one.
7: Yeah, we could blindfold Gunnar, give him a piece of clay. He could make an absolute perfect model. Yep, ta-da! It's just like this. Here you go.
0: My doctor told me that I'm outside the age range for testicular cancer. That's the saddest I ever felt. I was like, wow, there's cancers that aren't even interested in me anymore.
7: Well, first you were invisible to teenage chicks, now this.
2: Now this,
0: The cancer of the nards.
7: Very important medical issues, guys. Talk to a qualified professional. Don't listen to us. Now, on a totally different note, we're completely changed the subject.
2: I don't know where that came from.
3: I don't either.
2: Completely out of left field.
3: I don't know why you would bring that up.
0: I think I made
7: Why
0: sense.
7: Would I bring up one?
3: The prostate exam.
2: The ass exam.
7: Oh,
3: we were talking about breasts.
22: It might have something to do with the Bears getting reamed by Green Bay yesterday.
2: We were talking about ladies and their breasts, and you went right to a guy's ass.
7: No, I was talking about the importance of the healthy aspects of breastfeeding.
0: Yes,
7: and how people need to look into that.
2: Yeah,
7: if ladies need to look into that, talk to a healthcare professional. While we're on the topic of good health, I want Scott Dunn to be a healthy dad and make sure he gets the proper exams, which is why we are bringing in a surprise. No.
0: Did you get a show at my house, by the way? I never even thought to ask. Did you, like, a breastfeeding show?
21: No, I didn't. Oh, I didn't. Was that a midnight? Or
0: I don't know. It's random.
21: Two shows a night.
2: When are show times? I'm curious.
3: Yeah. He just walks up and grabs
0: whenever you hear, it's show time.
3: He's old enough now to just get it himself, isn't he?
0: The breast?
3: Yeah.
22: Does he walk up?
0: Oh, yeah. He walks right over there and throws a huge fit, and she goes, all right. And
22: how long did your five-year-old do it? Is he still doing it?
0: He's done. He went to about 2.5, maybe.
2: That's all right.
22: There's a point where it becomes a little embarrassing and uncomfortable, right?
0: Well, when they say, hey, why don't you whip out them tatas? Yeah. It's time to wean.
2: Yeah, when they can say that.
7: Hey, listen, I've got to go to the DMV to get my new plates
0: got to squirt real quick on the way out. Yeah.
22: When your kid's coming up to you with a dollar bill.
2: Yeah, that's right.
22: That could be bad.
2: Let me have a drink before I go fill the car. Yeah.
0: My oldest son, he incorporated salt shaker and limes. That's how he got a little into it by the end. He got creative on him.
2: Oh, I'd like to see that.
7: What is the name of that drink?
0: What is it? Snake bite?
22: White Russian
0: body?
22: Okay. No,
0: it's
22: a white Russian.
7: Well, let's move forward here. We were talking earlier about cooking turkeys in the holiday season. Nothing better than turkeys. I'm doing an experimental turkey actually this week, and we're doing a turkey on the air tomorrow.
2: Every time you say that,
3: I don't understand why you need to experiment.
2: Turkey that's now going to go through a grinder I'm going to put it in the front seat with a seatbelt on and hit a wall.
7: I did the same thing last year.
0: Three-legged turkey. It's experimental.
2: See what happens.
7: I get in the turkey
3: mood.
7: You did
3: the same thing yesterday.
7: No, last year.
22: You tried to bring the turkey back to life. Isn't that the experiment? It's like Dr. Frankenstein. Yes.
7: Have you been to the grocery store in the last couple weeks?
3: Yeah, I go every week. Well, usually a couple times a week.
7: You can't help it. I mean, there are turkeys everywhere.
3: Oh, yeah, I bought my turkey last week.
7: I don't know what they call it. What do they call that when you're...
3: The Jones.
7: When you're shopping, you see some impulse buy.
2: Impulse buy, yes.
7: I bought an impulse turkey.
22: They keep it right by the register. Frozen turkey, right by the gum. Uh-huh. That's it. Yes. Uh-huh.
3: Buy fresh or frozen?
2: You always have your kid, put that fresh back.
7: Yeah, I got a fresh one, so I'm going to cook it maybe even this afternoon.
0: My wife and I get our turkeys from the Amish.
3: Mm-hmm.
7: Oh, cool.
0: From the Amish, because when you steal it, they can't catch you. Much cheaper. A huge savings.
2: Yeah, you just peel right out of it. Come on, I dare you, you 1-horsepower. Yeah.
7: By the way, on our website, we have some of our turkey tributes posted, so you can check that out. Now, I thought we would do... Do you want to do your Thanksgiving tribute?
0: Yeah, we're
7: now,
0: do it live.
7: Now, does this involve Moody McCarthy as the announcer?
0: I think I'll give him a character.
7: Because let me introduce it then.
0: Okay, yeah.
7: Ladies and gentlemen, comedian Scott Dunn with an assist from a Moody McCarthy with his Thanksgiving tribute.
0: So this is the very first Thanksgiving. We knew what the food was, but now this is what the entertainment was.
2: Ah. Okay.
4: And now, Wampanoag Tribe proudly present the man who make Plymouth rock, the Mayflower Meanie, Captain Miles Standish.
0: that's some good stuff. Right?
2: Yeah.
0: Thank you, Chief Massasoit, for that horrible introduction. I haven't seen English butchered this badly since the Crusades. Maybe lay off the peace pipe for a while. People were starting to think you're slow.
2: Uh-huh.
0: But I love and respect Chief Massasoit, so I say in your native tongue, Tonka, Enge, Udahawa, which of course means, get the hell off my land.
2: Oh.
0: I kid the chief. Chief and I have a very close relationship, which is great because at first, he wasn't sure if he liked the white man.
2: Mm.
0: I said, hey, if you think you have reservations now.
2: Uh-huh.
0: Hey, let's hear from my drummer, Samoset. Uh-huh. I'll be honest, I don't trust him. Whenever he plays, I can't tell if he's keeping the beat or sending a message to attack. No fast songs tonight. The last time I saw this many Indians dance, it rained for 2 weeks. Come on, folks, laugh. These are the jokes. You know it's a tough crowd when the scalping takes place after the show. Governor Bradford is here. We had to elect William Bradford governor. He can't do anything else. This man is the worst farmer in the New World. I told him to grab a hoe, and he pinched Goody Carver's ass. I'm not saying he's stupid, but he thinks squash is how you butcher a chicken. And speaking of chickens, I tried to teach him to gather eggs. I said, these hens are for laying. You know what he said? I guess they'll do until we get a sheep. The man is a weirdo.
2: I guess.
0: When asked if his wife was a Quaker, William Bradford said, no, she mostly just lies there. But of course, this evening wouldn't be complete without our interpreter and guide, Squanto. Although, no offense, I think he might be gay.
2: Really?
0: Squanto asked if I wanted to hunt bear, and then he ripped my clothes off. Squanto does prove one thing, though. Even at the very first Thanksgiving, there was a fruitcake that nobody wanted. And don't you laugh, Priscilla Alden. The gay Indian is the only one here who hasn't tried to skin your beaver into a pelt.
2: Wow.
0: If the Indians had planted as many seeds into the cornfield as they did Priscilla, we'd still be harvesting.
2: Wow.
0: And by the way, dear, the proper response when an Indian says how is to say hello. Not lift your dress and shout, from the rear!
22: Oh my God.
0: But I can't blame these braves for liking Priscilla. Have you seen some of these Indian squaws? Not attractive. The chief traded one of his daughters for a horse, and nobody noticed. These women walk around topless just to scare away the crows. I mean, come on, is it just me? These Indian dames are so flat-chested.
1: How flat-chested are they?
0: I can't tell her whether they have breasts or if we started wiping them out with smallpox.
5: Oh, jeez.
0: Again, nothing.
5: Again, nothing.
0: Hey, what do I care if you don't like me? Most of you pilgrims won't survive the winter anyhow. Oh, great. Finally, a joke the chief thinks is funny. He's laughing so hard he's got tears in his eyes. Oh, wait. He's just looking at all the litter. Wow. Well, what can I say? Chief Massasoit is a sensitive guy. Once he said to me, land does not belong to the people. People belong to the land. I hope that works out for you, chief. But just in case, you might want to learn how to deal cards. Thank you. Good night.
7: The very first Thanksgiving was a roast. You kidding? I had to cook the bird. Yeah. Comedian Scott Dunn.
6: Bob and Tom.
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7: Wow.
33: 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Sir Charles Barkley and James Gandolfini. It's time to belly up.
7: Belly up.
34: All right, welcome back to another episode of Belly Up. I'm former NBA MVP Sir Charles, joined by the former MVP of the HBO series The Sopranos, James Gandolfini. How you doing, Tony?
35: Not bad. Just happy to be here.
34: That's cool. But today on Belly Up, Tony, we can do open phones.
35: Oh, Jesus.
34: All right, we can talk NBA playoffs. Oh,
35: Jesus Christ. Not again.
34: All right, we could talk NHL.
35: Yeah, sure. Who cares about ratings?
34: But Tony, you ever think that maybe with your attitude, the last place you should be is on a sports talk show?
35: Kind of like your swing. The last place it should be is on a golf course. How's that for payback, you prick?
34: Tony, please.
35: Want to keep talking?
34: Tony, ain't nothing wrong with putting my swing on the Golf Channel. Dude trying to help my game. Uh-huh. But the last thing I need to do is go hide in the closet. I'm trying to get better. Mm. Maybe help entertain.
35: Entertain, sure. If they're going to put your swing on TV, they should pick the History Channel. Because it takes forever and it's torture.
34: Tony, chill.
35: Just thinking about it pisses me off.
34: Tony.
35: How can your swing be so bad?
34: Tony, please.
35: Pick any little kid. It'll be twice as good.
34: That's the thing, Tony. It's a mental block. Oh. I got the yips. Just go on my backswing. When I come forward, I kind of stop. Hesitate. It's a mental block. They're going to fix it, though. I'm getting better every day.
35: Oh, Jesus Christ. Who are we fooling? We're talking about a golf swing. Two moves. You go back, then you go forth. It's not like we're talking about a palsy. I can fix it in one day.
5: Uh-huh.
35: Yeah. Get up. Act like you're standing over a ball.
34: Tony, no. Let's just do the show.
35: Take it easy. We're going to fix it today.
34: Tony.
35: Like you're standing over the ball.
34: But Tony, see,
35: I'll... Arms down, imaginary club.
34: All right.
35: Head down, standing over the ball.
34: Here, like...
35: What you to think?
34: No, that...
35: Take it easy.
34: Ain't enough room in here, Tony.
35: You relaxed?
34: I'm loose.
35: See the ball?
34: I'm loose.
35: I'm talking about the invisible ball, you prick.
34: All right.
35: Take it easy. Take those deep breaths.
34: Yeah, I got you, Tony.
35: Yeah. Yeah, imagine like you're on the 18th, Augusta situation.
34: All right.
35: Playing for the green.
34: All right.
5: Uh-huh.
35: Ready? 3, 2, 1.
34: Tony!
35: He'll hit the ball. Boy, blow your head off.
34: Tony, please put the gun down.
35: What's up with this? Uh-huh. Guarantee y'all hit what I'm looking at.
34: I know. Tony, please.
35: 3, 2,
34: Tony, please.
35: 1. Hey. Problem solved. I say.
34: I did it, Tony. I did it two times.
35: Thanks for that, you prick. Uh-huh. You ready to play 18?
34: Damn, Tony. I can't say thanks enough. I don't know how to repay you.
35: Take it easy. It was nothing.
34: Here, just to be safe, I'm going to trade you your gun for this. Uh-huh. New from Nestle. Oh. Dark chocolate. 100 grand bar. Oh. It's the bomb.
35: Oh, Jesus. 100 grand. Oh. Dark chocolate. Oh.
34: It's still 30% less fat.
35: Let me see it. Chewy caramel, dark chocolate, crispy crunches. Little crispies look like warts. That's pretty good. Uh-oh. Looks like the entire candy bar has an STD.
34: Easy, Tony.
35: Jesus Christ.
34: Slow.
35: Only thing it's missing is a little toffee.
34: Breathe, Tony.
35: I can carry for you every day. Always a gun and some of this.
34: Breathe, Tony.
35: Pretty good.
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7: We're speaking with comedian Jim Gaffigan. What else is your life? What are you into? Do you have hobbies? Do you like weird food?
4: I am a vegetarian, though.
2: You really? Are?
4: Yeah. Well, I'm not a strict vegetarian. I eat beef and pork. And chicken.

0: Uh-huh. Sad salmon. Oh, yeah.
1: I love when vegetarians, they always try and impress you. They're like, I haven't had meat in 5 years. I haven't had a banana in a month. Don't see me bragging about it.
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0: Hello, this is the Bob and Tom Show. Good morning.
4: Good morning. Thanks very much for joining us. With us in the studio, comedian Rob Haney is here with us. And also joining us in the studio, comedian Drew Hastings.
0: Drew, good morning.
5: Good morning. Good morning, Bob.
4: Drew, I couldn't help but notice during the break that last time you were here, you had quit smoking, and apparently that's not working out.
5: Well,
0: no, he's one of those off and on smokers.
5: You're right.
0: You know?
5: I'm not perfect.
0: No, I know.
4: How long were you off?
5: I was off for a little over 2 weeks. Mm-hmm. You know, though, you look, I've never seen your color better. Doesn't he look,
6: yes.
5: He looks rosy-cheeked.
7: And you know why that is?
6: Why is that, Drew?
5: That's from living in the country. Ah. As you know, I've taken a sabbatical. Well, you don't know until now, but I've taken a sabbatical.
0: Isn't that a fancy name for unemployment?
5: Well, yeah, you call it what you may. I'd like to see you prove that in a court of law.
0: All right.
5: But the point is, I've left Los Angeles for the summer. I've got a cabin in the woods in zip code 43138. Where that is none of your business.
8: He's off the grid.
5: You're damn right. I'm off the grid.
4: And you're living in some kind of national forest, I've heard.
5: Yeah, I'm backed up to the national forest. No TV, no mail, no cable, no cell phone.
0: No
5: There's
0: mail.
5: Nothing. No
0: EMS. So all of
5: service.
0: Your bills are paid. Is that what you're saying?
5: Yes. Yes, all of my bills are paid.
0: All right, good.
4: Now, are you living with your lady friend? Or?
5: Well, that remains to be seen. We pulled up to the cabin, and she started, no way! No way!
7: Really?
5: And
0: well,
5: I said,
0: it's very rustic, is it not?
5: Oh, yeah. It's very rustic.
0: Mm-hmm.
5: The last words I heard as I left there a couple days ago to drive over it. By the way, I brought the Jew canoe to the Midwest.
0: My.
7: Yes. The Yom Kippur
5: and
7: Clipper.
5: You know what? Of course, the wide and varied Bob and Tom fan base honked at me across America.
4: What year is this?
5: This is the 77 Eldorado. The politically correct term could be the Yom Kippur Clipper, but I call it the Jew canoe. That's my vanity tag. And I will tell people right now, don't you tailgate. I hate tailgater. I'll bet you're a tailgater, aren't you, Tom?
4: Not at all.
0: No, Tom's
4: very safe.
5: Really?
0: Tom can't drive fast enough to tailgate.
5: Why does everybody tailgate anymore?
0: They're in a hurry. Everybody's in a hurry.
5: But don't they understand the laws of physics state, I don't care how expensive your car is, how big it is, it takes so much to stop. And
0: sure.
5: If one, these people, I'll tell you, some people tailgate me, I slam on my brakes. And I'll tell you, I'll put my Jew canoe imprint of my vanity tag right in the damn forehead. I will.
0: I
5: anyway,
0: see.
5: On the nicer things.
0: Mm-hmm. Mm-hmm.
4: Well, so now you've moved away from Los Angeles and you're living in the woods.
5: Yes. Oh, yes.
4: Now, is it actually a cabin with...
5: Yes, it's a cabin.
4: Hewn out of logs.
0: Do you have electricity?
5: I have electricity, okay. But the electricity went out with the major storm. The worst storm in America right now is centered over southeastern Ohio.
0: Mm-hmm.
5: And
4: that's where this place is, then. You're giving us a little bit of a hint.
5: Yeah. Well, they threw up a creosote pole in the yard,
0: mm-hmm.
5: Which brought power. And
0: nice.
5: So, but it went out immediately.
0: Ah.
5: And I didn't know this, but your septic tank, your toilet goes out when mm-hmm. the power
4: oh, yes.
5: goes out
6: that's
5: because
6: right.
5: a
6: mm-hmm.
5: pump runs
0: mm-hmm.
5: that thing.
0: Mm-hmm.
7: Yeah, that's right.
5: And that's another thing we fight about because I tell her, you can't just flush the toilet all the time. I have a saying, if it's yellow, it's mellow. If
7: right.
5: it's brown, flush it down.
7: Right.
5: Mm-hmm. Right. Well, she's the kind, she flicks a cigarette butt in there and flushes it. Uh-huh. She wipes off, you know, the tip of her nose.
0: Wasteful.
5: She flushes it.
0: Wasteful.
5: Yeah. Yeah. Uh-huh. So.
0: Wow.
5: Anyway.
4: So you're living without electricity now?
5: I think the co-op got it back on. It's electrical.
4: So what do you do all day?
5: Well, I'm writing. I'm
6: no, wait a minute. I heard you went fishing.
5: Yes, I did go fishing.
0: You know, fishing is a good time to write.
5: Yes.
0: Actually.
5: I was fishing the other day.
6: But I heard that from a friend that it was quite stressful for you.
5: Well, it was, yes. Yeah. First of all, some fish have whiskers.
6: Catfish.
0: Be a catfish.
5: Well, yeah.
7: And they can sting you.
5: Yeah. You're darn right they'll sting you.
0: You learned the hard way, did you, Drew?
5: Yeah.
0: Uh-huh.
5: Yeah, try doing a photograph where you're kissing the fish.
7: Yeah, a lot of laughs.
4: Hey, we had a guy last year.
0: Uh-huh.
4: Remember the guy that died doing that?
5: What?
4: Yeah, he was goofing around fishing. And
6: that wasn't a
0: right.
6: catfish, was it? He stuck a cat.
4: He stuck a fish in his mouth to take
0: it was a bluegill. And the bluegill
4: take a
0: expanded its, which they are known to do.
7: No, it went down his mouth,
0: it got
7: right?
0: stuck
7: yeah.
0: in a

0: throat and he died.
1: Gosh.
2: Yeah.
0: Oh, yeah.
1: Man.
2: Did you fillet that up, that catfish? Cook it for dinner?
1: No, I was catching the same one over and over. And I know it was because the first time I caught him, I have an old fisherman's trick. I notched his tail so that I could tell if it was the same one. Well, I caught him, and I caught the same fish a third time. So the fourth time, I put out an eye. I did. I put his eye out. And I caught him again after I put his eye out.
0: Old one eye.
2: Huh?
1: Well, young one eye. He's going to grow up fishing and swimming in circles. Well, that wasn't very
3: so
1: nice.
3: Did you smoke?
1: Well, the hawk went through his eye.
3: Were you smoking?
1: Of course I smoked.
3: Okay, well, you brought in a record that you've been listening to?
1: Yes,
3: right?
1: This is what I've been listening to.
3: It's called Let's Try to Stop Smoking, and what year is it from?
0: It's an old vinyl album.
1: It's from the early 60s.
3: Okay, we're going to try to make this play now.
0: Is this going
3: to
0: work?
1: I can't believe you have a record player.
0: Okay.
3: Remember that sound?
2: Oh, yeah.
0: Oh, yeah, dropping the needle.
3: Here we go. Be patient. Here it comes.
4: Mark Twain was supposed to have said, quitting smoking is easy. I've done it many times. I presume that many of you who hear this record will have had that same experience. For several years, I have been helping people stop smoking.
0: By putting them to sleep. Who is
4: using
0: this?
4: Using hypnosis for this purpose.
0: Oh, okay.
3: Hypnosis.
4: Makes it a much easier method.
0: It's quackery. Yeah, okay.
1: Well, the sad part
4: I
1: is,
4: see the person.
0: All right,
1: you have to flip the album over halfway through. Uh-huh. Well, it takes you right out of whatever hypnotic state you're in to flip the album over and to search to try to get the needle down on it. You're like, what was I doing?
3: Here's halfway through the first side.
1: All right.
4: Talk to them. I could go on and give many such illustrations, but that isn't necessary. Because now, when you go into hypnosis...
0: Oh, jeez.
2: Flip it over. All right.
0: I'm sleeping already.
1: That guy really is...
2: You can't smoke when you're sleeping, Bob.
1: That's right.
3: That's true.
1: I'll tell you what. It worked for me.
2: Did you break
1: bit.
2: It?
3: No, I got it.
1: Careful, that's valuable.
5: You quit smoking for, 11 days, and this is how you did it?
0: 2 weeks.
1: Well, this is one of the ways I did it, yes. Wait a minute.
3: Sure, is that a
0: with this record.
4: And now we're ready to go into the hypnosis.
2: Oh, okay. That's
0: where they
4: stretch
0: get you.
4: Out.
2: Stretch out.
4: On the couch.
0: Uh-huh.
4: Or in a large, easy chair.
3: Oh, no. Wait a minute. He's going to go over all the things you can stretch out on.
1: What if you're driving
0: reach
1: right now?
0: Into your wallet and send me $10.
3: Oh, here we go.
4: Ready to begin. First, I want you to take a real deep breath.
0: I can't. I'm a smoker.
1: How about a sigh?
3: Oh, I missed that. Now we don't know what to do.
1: I'm coughing.
0: Turn it on.
4: Relax.
0: You're putting the whole audience to sleep.
4: All right.
0: All right.
5: Yeah, this is some good radio.
1: Yeah.
0: Yes, sir.
5: Maybe we should have that edited for highlights. Well, who's the artist there?
3: It doesn't say. Professor
0: Quack.
3: Doesn't say. It's on the cover.
1: I think it was just a studio hypnotist.
5: Mm-hmm. Just how to quit smoking. No name.
3: It says, "Let's try to stop smoking." Side one, introduction. Side two, hypnosis. That's
2: it's on the Capitol.
1: That's
2: album.
1: What it's called. Let's try to stop smoking. That's what the album's called. So,
5: no, they can have a sequel.
2: So, do you have a record player in the cabin?
1: No. I don't have anything like that.
0: Mm-hmm.
1: She does not like it at all.
2: No, she doesn't.
1: No, she doesn't.
0: No,
1: she
0: no.
1: can't get cable. She can. We're there. Like the second morning, we're there. I get up at the crack of dawn. I'm going to get up. It's about 6 a.m. because you go to bed at 9.
2: Nothing to do.
1: So I go out. I'm going to look for, and I bought moccasins, Minnetonka brand.
3: Oh,
1: for stealth.
3: Moccasins.
1: For stealth. Oh, you cannot believe how quiet you can be in the woods in moccasins. Anyway, I'm going out to look for deer and stuff.
0: Uh-huh.
1: And I go out. Well, she's not ready for 2 hours. She's putting on makeup and curling her hair. There's nobody around but meth lab workers out in the woods. And she's gussying up like she's going to the prom. And she does it every day.
5: Maybe she's doing it for you.
1: No, she's not doing it for me.
5: Oh, that's right. I forgot. Without your glasses on, you can't tell anyway.
0: Yeah. Mm-hmm.
3: Drew would love her if she wasn't wearing anything, right?
1: You're darn right.
5: Joining us in the studio, comedian Rob Haney and comedian Drew Hastings, and both originally Midwesterners. Mm-hmm. Drew now living in Los Angeles, California. However, Drew is on what he calls a sabbatical. And you have you've rented a cabin in the woods. And yes. I understand that you drove from Los Angeles in your Cadillac.
1: Yes.
5: And your sweetie.
0: That couldn't have been very cheap.
1: No.
5: Your sweetie came with you?
1: Yes, and she wanted to bring her car. So we had two cars and communicated by walkie-talkie the whole way.
6: Oh, boy.
1: Yeah, and I had to pay the gas. $1,000 to get us across country. Oh, yeah.
5: Wait a second.
1: So we're on the walkie-talkies, and it's always, hey, Drew, look at that. Oh, look at the cows on the side of the road. Yeah, affirmative, got it. Yeah. And then it's like, oh, look at the one cow, he's scampering. Look, it's got a cow. Yeah, I hear you. All the way across America. All the way. Every night, the things would be dead, and you'd have to charge them up. Oh, let's get them charged so we can talk tomorrow. Let's pull over at that McDonald's. Yeah. After a while, I just go like this.
0: Yeah.
1: Oh, my God. Anyway, she wanted to stop. Do you remember me telling you a story about the Buster's Animal Park in Missouri?
2: Oh, sure.
1: Okay.
2: Where they shut you in there or something?
1: Yeah. Well, this time she wanted to stop again because we'd never seen the place.
3: Mm-hmm.
1: Okay.
3: Well, we know why you didn't see it.
1: We know why you didn't see it. Because the car broke down. Remember, I thought I had gotten an emu or something wrapped under the rear axle. And
3: right.
1: Okay, so this time we go. And we go in there, and she tells me this time she's going to be fine with the animals because she knows what's coming. Of course, the first time all the animals start coming up to the window, she's screaming at the top of the line, look at the damn animals! I paid $14 to see the animals!
3: Look at them!
1: Oh, yeah. And they're all, and as I always say, this is the place where the lion lays down with the lamb because both are too malnourished to stand. Yes, this is a place far from federal oversight and in violation of every animal husbandry law in America. Oh, yeah.
3: They have to shock the animals to get them walk across the road.
1: What fun. Oh, yeah. But some of them, the ones, the most docile ones, the deer that people aren't afraid to pet, the deer actually look like they have tapeworms or are pregnant. Every one of them, you've never seen a deer waddle. They waddle to the car. They're so obese.
5: So people feed the deer then?
1: Oh, yeah. They feed the deer. Yeah. Mm-hmm. Yeah.
0: No, why not?
3: Didn't you have a camel in your lap or something?
1: Oh, yeah. This time I had buffalo and water buffalo and everything sticking their head in the car. I'll show you a video next time. I'll bring some sound clips of it. It's amazing. It's just Dana screaming and animals going, and me, his horns are going to tear the headliner.
5: Very nice.
3: You know, those water buffalo have quite the tongue, too.
1: Yes. They have a tongue that's like
3: two or 3 feet long, yeah.
1: Oh, yeah. And it comes out and curls around your hand and the peanut.
3: Oh, yeah.
5: Well, how else is your life, Drew? I know you're taking stock in your life. You're taking a sabbatical. You're writing. You're working on your one-man show.
1: Working on one-man show. I'm writing new material. I'm trying to finish a book of short stories. I got off the Wellbutrin. I figured, out in the country here with nothing but meth lab technicians and people that drill wells for a living. That's pretty much all that's out there.
3: Now, how far is it to civilization if you had to get a prescription filled or go to the grocery store?
1: Oh, you go down and see the old lady at the end of the road who has roots and herbs.
3: Really?
1: Yeah, I get a poultice made.
3: A nice poultice?
1: Yes, yeah. What I've been doing to catch up on this place, I watch Colonial Life and Frontier Life on PBS.
3: Uh-huh.
1: Yeah, and that gives me an idea what to do. Okay. House. Is it Colonial House?
2: Colonial House,
0: yes. But you have no television.
1: No, I have no television. No.
5: So you're taking stock in your life.
1: Taking stock in my life,
2: How
1: yes.
2: How long is this going
1: to
2: take?
1: But I'll tell you what, you... No,
3: how long is it going to take you to take stock?
1: I don't know, but I'll tell you, you get a new perspective. You get a new perspective. I'll tell you what. I was in a Kroger. I came into civilization. And
3: you know
1: I love Kroger because frankly, the savings never stop.
3: I love Kroger.
1: I'm in there, and I'm looking at deodorant. I'm out of deodorant.
2: Right. Mm-hmm.
1: And I'm looking at it, and I see the ridiculousness. It's all Speed Stick, and it's Arctic Ice. What? Who cares? And you know, I've been in a cab... sport scent. Mm-hmm. What, I don't even know what a sport... You're the sports guy. What does sport smell
3: fresh,
1: like?
3: Active fresh or so active or...
1: Or money. It smells like money. I don't know. But everything was a name. And I was like, you know what? I'm just going to buy the 89-cent cheap stuff here. Mm-hmm. That's all I need.
0: Why would you buy deodorant to begin with? You're living in the woods and no one's around
1: because
0: you.
1: Because Dana complained after about 10 days.
0: I can understand that.
1: Yeah.
5: I can't imagine why. Smelling like an ashtray that's sweaty and I've been out in the woods with deer.
1: Mm-hmm. Yeah. You know, it's open season on Coyote. I'm going to bring you in a pelt.
0: Can't wait.
1: Well, I'm switching from short guns. You need long guns out there. I didn't know that. A pistol's no good in the woods.
0: Mm-hmm.
1: You need long guns.
3: Why is a pistol no good in the woods?
0: Well, you can't aim a pistol.
1: That's right.
0: Well.
1: Yeah. when things
0: you
1: come
0: need
1: out.
0: The long
1: you
0: rifle for the accurate
3: poachers.
0: Shot.
3: You can't bust a nine in their ass with.
0: How are these up
1: bust a nine?
2: How are the cicadas? Do you have a cicada problem yet?
1: No, everything out around there is probably drowned.
0: Mm-hmm. Yeah.
1: Yeah. But I'm, anyway, I'm mulling my life. I just got, listen to this. I don't get mail delivery there, but I go to the P.O. box when I get a chance. Mm-hmm. And I got my Social Security statement in the mail. You ever get this? This is the thing you get every while. And it tells you how much money you've made over your working life, how much you're going to retire. And I look at this thing. I thought, you know, Drew, you've made a lot of money. Where the hell is my money? I'm telling you, my biggest asset, I think, is 11,000 frequent driver points from Avis, which is enough to get a weekend rental that I can leave running in a closed garage while I consider my options. I'm serious. It says right on the bottom of this statement, when you retire at age 65, you're eligible for $800 a month.
0: Whoa.
1: My cable's going to be $400 a month then.
0: That's true.
1: Yeah.
5: Wow. Drew Hastings is our guest, along with comedian Rob Haney.
2: Now, is
5: Rob,
2: there a maximum for Social Security? I mean, I would assume,
5: what do you mean,
2: right?
5: A maximum?
2: The maximum amount you can get per month?
1: Yes.
3: Yes, oh, I know there's a maximum.
1: It caps out.
3: There's a maximum for how much you can
2: put in. Right.
0: Yes, I'm sure there's.
5: Yeah.
0: A cutoff point.
5: I do know that the math has been done by, I believe, some seventh graders, and they realize that by the time you're eligible for retirement, there'll be nothing
2: none.
5: Left.
2: Yeah. Mm-hmm. So I realize
5: it's
2: that.
5: It's a really good system. Now, Rob, what else is new in your life?
6: Well, I'm just seeing, it's good to see Drew, and we were talking about smoking earlier. I don't know if you recall this, Drew, but this shows the difference in our careers and everything's going. And as Bob described earlier, I'm somewhat apologetic and insecure. And
0: frugal.
6: Yes, and...
1: oh, yeah, you're frugal. I've worked for you.
6: I don't know if you recall this, Drew. I see you out in Los Angeles, and we're at this kind of... And you were out there in this kind of, what do they call it, a development deal, which were...
1: Development
6: it's
1: deal.
6: Some kind of thing where a network is so interested in you, even though they don't have a project for you, they want to tie you up.
1: And they throw wheelbarrows of cash
6: at you.
1: Yeah.
6: Mm-hmm. So Drew's out there under those circumstances. We're at this very high-profile kind of club there in Los Angeles. Mm-hmm. So I'm very intimidated. And Drew's very nice, makes me feel welcome. We've known each other for years, calls me or says hi. And Drew starts to light up a cigarette in this club, in this little area there. And then I started to light one up as well. And mm-hmm. Drew looks at me and goes, you can't smoke in here. I said, well, you're smoking. He goes, no, you misunderstand me. You can't smoke in here. That shows you how the hierarchy in Los Angeles is.
1: Wow. I could get away with it. Yeah.
0: But he could not.
1: But you know what? When I came out of development, mm-hmm. I was standing in an alley behind that club lighting a cigarette.
0: Sure.
1: Yeah.
0: No doubt.
1: That's mm-hmm. Rob.
6: You look nice, though, Drew. Boy.
1: Well, thank you. I wanted to get dressed and wear a suit. You know, this is the 3-button by Donna Karen. Mm-hmm. Anyway, I thought I'd wear this suit because
6: I saw a picture of you on the webpage on Bob and Tom and that get up you had on last time.
1: Well, that wasn't a get-up.
6: You look like the doorman at a bad Chinese restaurant.
1: Yes, I did. China buffet in every strip mall in America.
6: Well, I had a bad experience at a Chinese restaurant just recently. Again, I don't always speak up. I'm somewhat reticent sometimes and shy. And we go to my wife and I decide, we're going to go out to the movies, going to go to this mm-hmm. Chinese restaurant beforehand. And we go there. And a nice guy, but I can hardly ever understand what he says. And so we're eating, and we realize it's going kind of slow, and we're going to miss the movie. So I say to the waiter, I think, I mean, I know I said this, but I said, we're running a little late for the movies. Could you box us up? And they bring some more entrees, and it's not boxed up. And I say, the boxes, could you? He goes, yes, no problem. So finally, he keeps bringing food, never brings anything boxed up. And we just thought, well, we'll write off the movie. Well, now when the guy brings my check, mm-hmm. he's bringing these huge, massive cardboard boxes. And he says to me, so, where you moving to? And I realized that all this time I've been complaining about this, he thought I wanted boxes moved. So now I'm too embarrassed to try to say I don't want these boxes after making this big commotion over it. So now we drag them out behind the restaurant, and we're going to put them in the car, except I have this hatchback car, and the boxes won't actually fit in the car, and I don't want to leave them in the parking lot after, again, making this big commotion.
0: Yeah.
6: So now my wife and I are smashing up the boxes so they'll fit in there, and I look back, and here's the back door of the restaurant. There's these Chinese cooks, and I have no idea what they're saying, but they're like, you know, doesn't make any more boxes now here. Cha cha cha. Just once again, there's no point to my stories. You know, I've been on the show like 30 times. Let people get careers. And nobody ever knows who I am. Every once in a while, they confuse me with Bob Zaney. That's the closest I get. So I thought maybe I could have a you know, Tim Bedore does that. What does he call it?
0: Vague but true.
6: Uh-huh. Mm-hmm. So that's what I was doing. I was starting a little story there. I'm going to start doing stories called Need an Ending But True. So if you guys got, I'm willing to lie and make the story better. If you guys, that's just the way it happened.
5: That was nice. We're taking a short break. Be right back. It's the Bob and Tom Show.
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8: Are they expecting like a record travel weekend for this?
2: Yes, I believe so. That's insane. You know, I did not see one semi on the freeway today when I came in. Not one. That never happens.
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2: It's kind of weird.
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8: of.
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9: That you
8: Luck,
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13: Ew, gross. Slimy yet satisfying.
12: They put the F in professional.
14: I've got the best.
15: He's got the best.
14: Backup singers.
15: Backup singers.
14: I love them so.
15: That's sexual harassment.
14: I pay them great.
15: When we threaten his ass.
14: I'm on a world tour.
15: He's been indicted for tax evasion.
14: All the finest clubs.
15: And retirement homes.
14: Singing my songs.
15: Out of key.
14: Spreading the love.
15: He doesn't use protection.
14: My name's up in lights.
15: His name's in chalk.
14: I love showbiz.
15: How would you know?
14: I like to give something back.
15: How about my pride?
14: I do it all for the kids.
15: He's got 5 paternity suits.
14: I work nonstop.
15: He's got a day job.
14: Doing what I do.
15: Embarrassing us.
14: I got sex appeal.
15: That's a sock in his pants.
14: I've got all the moves.
15: He's incontinent.
14: My fans are great.
15: They came in one car.
14: They throw their panties.
15: Size 48.
14: They love my hair.
15: You should have shaved your back.
14: There's magic in the air.
15: He can't digest clams.
14: My goodness, show.
15: His pants are unzipped.
14: That they'll adore.
15: Where's the door?
14: Or my name's not.
15: That's right, it's not.
14: Tony L'Amour.
15: It's Ernie Kaplinski.
14: That's the end of our show.
15: There is a God.
14: I want to thank my band.
15: It's an 8-track tape.
14: I'm all booked up.
15: A karaoke.
14: Throughout the land.
15: The land of denial.
14: I bid you adieu.
15: A bad hairdo, what?
14: And we're

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1: Oh, yeah. Yeah.
2: You just ruined it.
3: Welcome back to the Bob and Tom program.
4: Hello, hello.
3: Chip McGee, the sports desk.
4: Oh, my.
5: Breaking sports.
1: Uh-oh.
5: Atlanta Falcons quarterback Michael Vick has entered into court-ordered mediation hearings with the woman who claims she contracted a sexually transmitted disease, herpes, from Mr. Vick. Sonia Elliott, who said she is Vick's former girlfriend, filed a lawsuit against Vick in March of last year saying that he infected her with genital herpes. Vick has agreed to submit a blood test, provide his medical history, and hand over his records, according to recent additions to the lawsuit filed in Gwinnett County, Georgia, state court. All records will be sealed until March 17th. Vick and Elliott, a 26-year-old geriatric nurse, couldn't come to an agreement in a mediation hearing last month, according to court documents. If they can't reach an agreement in the current mediation, a public trial will be held. And this caught the imagination of our nation because Mr. Vick, when he would go get tested for a certain sexually transmitted disease, wouldn't use the name Michael Vick.
4: No.
5: He used the name
2: Ron Mexico. Mexico.
5: And you would think that we're making that up, but
4: it's not. No, it's true.
5: Nope, that's what he did.
3: And who else was just in the news from his family?
4: His brother.
5: Marcus Vick.
1: Marcus Vick.
5: Who stomped on a guy during a bowl game and pulled a gun on people who people allegedly called his girlfriend a bitch, and he was going to go over there and take care of things.
3: Mm-hmm. Well, on a much lighter note.
4: Yes.
3: Chick, you both you and Bob really like the gadgets.
5: Oh, yeah.
4: Love them.
3: I like a couple of them myself, I must say. Chick, it's no secret that you spend a lot of time in the toilet of your home. I think that's fair to say. You're in the bathroom a lot.
5: What would be unreasonable? An unreasonable length of time?
4: Well, I think over 10 minutes.
5: Well, then I guess I could be classified as unreasonable.
3: This is something that...
5: if I'm not in there for 30 minutes, I don't feel like I'm getting the job done.
4: Wow.
3: This is from a website called Engadget.com, E-N-G-A-D-G-E-T, Engadget.com. This is from a recent trade show. Someone sent me the photograph. I'm not sure you can see it. It's a toilet paper holder that fits on your wall.
5: Oh, yeah. Right? Is that an iPod on top?
3: It holds the toilet paper, and then it has an iPod dock on the top.
4: Nice.
3: Let me read the caption here.
1: Is there a speaker? Or do you have to listen to your headphones?
3: No, that's the whole point. It's got a speaker. I assume that it's sort of a
5: on either side of the toilet.
3: Looks like it sticks out. I'm guessing about 4 or 5 inches from the wall. Then the toilet paper sits sort of beyond that. But the iPod sits in a little dock there, and I assume that the speaker is built in. That would sort of be the point.
4: I would hope so. If it's not, it would sound like crap. Yeah.
3: There appear to be, but I heard that
5: it would sound like crap.
3: It says, when you've got to go, you've got to go. When you've got to dock, you've got to dock. You can only hope the roll can be set up to turn up the volume or something of this sort.
4: Can I ask a question?
3: Yes.
4: Is it called the eye poop? I'm just wondering.
5: If it isn't, it will be called that now.
3: I'm guessing eye poop might be actionable from the Apple people.
4: I'm just
3: Apple
4: asking
3: people.
4: A question.
5: By the way, I'm not the swiftest guy on the face of the earth, but I went into a major electronics department store. Mm-hmm. I'm not going to say who it was.
4: Mm-hmm.
5: And I went up to the guy and said, I'm looking for a program that will help me load videos onto my video iPod. And I'm not making this up, Johnny. He looks at me and goes, you can't do that.
3: Sure you can.
5: I said, no, the video iPod. No, iPods don't hold video. It's just music.
3: Well, you're ahead of the game. Those are brand new. Technology's coming at us hard and fast.
4: Yes, it is.
3: Okay. So anyway, Chick, what do you think? Would you like to have that so you can...
5: Well, it looks like that needs to be hooked into some power supply, right?
3: My guess is, unless it's probably. It could be battery operated. I don't know.
5: But I
3: don't have enough information on the eye poop.
5: You put that up, you put that on your wall, you're going to have electric to it. You're going to...
3: I don't know. Not necessarily.
1: It's a major install. Is that what you're saying?
5: It's a major install. That's like cutting a hole in the drywall.
3: Maybe it's battery operated.
4: Could be.
5: Well, you wouldn't want that battery operated.
3: Well, in your case, you're in there.
5: Yeah, batteries run down a day every visit.
3: Working.
4: Well, if you're there for 45 minutes, yeah.
3: But I'll find out more. I'll go to the website and find out a little more. So, I don't know. I guess technically, if you had all the right things, you could actually, while you're on the toilet, you could actually download. If you had the,
2: downloading, honey.
5: I don't know how I didn't have one of these before, but I got a laptop for Christmas, and I don't know how I went to the bathroom without it.
1: Oh my gosh!
4: Oh, you're taking it into the bathroom.
5: Oh, I'm surfing. I'm
4: really.
5: Oh, I'm buying shoes. I'm looking around.
4: To replace the Game Boy, huh? Now you can shop while you.
5: Oh yes, yes, sirree.
4: Shoot the.
5: I can shop and
4: shop, shower, and shave.
5: That's right.
1: Shop, shower, and shave.
5: And there's another right one that there. We can't mention.
1: Yeah.
5: All see, right, the, there in the privacy of my wonderful bathroom.
3: The original is.
1: Yeah, I know.
4: What fun for you?
1: We did that story. Remember, it's mm-hmm. more and more people are doing that.
3: Wow. I'd be afraid that both my laptop and my bowels would freeze. They just seize right out.
5: The only problem I'm having is that I don't have a desk in there yet.
1: Yet. Keyword.
4: You're working on that?
5: Yeah, I'm going to.
3: Could you have one sort of drop down over your waist? Do you do internet shopping while you're doing that?
4: Yes, you
5: yes.
4: do.
1: You could do like you they have in the hospital. You know, they have those trays that wheel that go over your bed. You
5: I think it'd be all right. Like I used to have, I told you this, I used to have a little desk when I was a kid. I'd take it into the bathroom.
4: So now you're going
3: to you really need to consider fiber.
4: Create a new little rolling desk or something you need to.
5: You know why? You want to know why? It's quiet in there.
4: Is that what it is?
3: Oh, no. Yeah. Well, at least part of the time.
4: That's an area of the house I don't like to spend a lot of time in.
3: Well, you know who used to spend a great deal of time in her bathroom?
1: Oh, my God.
4: Elvis?
3: June Carter Cash. She had a prayer.
1: Wait a minute.
3: She had an altar.
1: How do you know that?
0: The Bob and Tom Show Audio Learning Series presents Things I Learned from Tom Griswold by Chip McGee.
5: Hi there. Welcome to another episode. Apparently, June Carter Cash spent a lot of time.
1: Now you need
3: She had an altar in her bathroom.
1: Her bathroom was probably the size of most
0: this
1: of our
0: has
1: homes.
0: Been wow. Things I Learned from Tom Griswold.
3: She had an altar.
1: I don't think that's a fair statement. It was an probably altar? The dressing area of her
5: What do you
1: bathroom.
5: Mean an altar? Isn't that the Catholic faith that have altars?
3: She had a prayer area and a whole thing in her bathroom and a toilet.
5: Was she a Buddhist or something?
3: I don't know. I was reading about her house and she said she spent lots and lots of time in the bathroom and she had a little prayer area over there. God knows I've had days I've been praying in the bathroom.
4: Oh, yeah.
5: Jesus Christ!
3: Yeah.
5: I've done that.
3: I'm not sure you want to have a toilet right there. It seems to be to take away a little bit of the religiosity, knowing that at least you're 3 feet away from...
4: Religiosity.
3: You're 3 feet, you're praying, you're 3 feet away from dropping a deuce if the urge strikes.
5: I think there should be a soft drink made with holy water and call it, it's got religiosity.
3: I'm not kidding. If you,
5: where did you read this?
3: I don't know. I was reading about the. I'm interested in Johnny Cash, and I was reading about Mr. Cash and his.
5: I'm googling June Carter Cash and bowels. Hang on.
3: No, really? Put bathroom. I'm serious. She had a prayer area in her bathroom. Okay, we have a phone call.
4: I believe you. We have a phone call. I'll get it. Morning, Bob and Tom Show.
6: Hey, how you gentlemen doing this morning?
4: We are grand. How about you?
5: How do you?
6: Yeah,
5: think?
6: I'm fantastic. How's Christy doing? I got to say hello to her also.
1: Hi, I'm fine, thank you.
6: Hey, little story you guys are talking about. Something reminded me of Chick McGee talking about his. He makes quite an adventure in the bathroom.
4: Uh-huh.
6: One time, this was probably 15, 16 years old. I just walked in on my brother, opened up the bathroom door. He's sitting there on the toilet with a bowl of popcorn in his lap and watching a football game.
5: No.
4: Watching a football game?
5: That's wrong.
6: He had a little black and white TV.
5: That's wrong. I've always known somewhere deep down you shouldn't eat anything while you're on the toilet.
6: Well,
5: I've seen it done, and I can still shut my eyes and see it.
6: Well, he had a little black and white. This is back in like the late 70s.
3: What wine goes best with popcorn while you're pooping? What is the?
6: I think he had a tab next to him.
3: A tab.
1: Okay. Wow, the tab's coming back, kids.
6: He had a tab or a Crown Royal Crown Cola, something like that.
3: Wow, that's great.
6: And this was a fun. It just reminded me talking about Chick and the iPod, and he enjoys his it makes it quite an adventure of using the...
3: Tell him I recommend maybe a little Metamucil, maybe some psyllium husk. That'll shorten his time in there. And once again, we're talking about this because of this invention. It's a toilet paper holder that you... It's also an iPod dock. So you can... Bob has named it, by the way, the iPoop, which I think is great, Bob.
6: That reminded me of his little bowl of popcorn on his lap. The look on his face when I opened up the door and he was getting ready to put some popcorn in his mouth, just staring at me and the ball game going on.
3: You got to be very careful because if that popcorn is salty, he could have a very rough night, depending on where his fingers are going during the...
4: Maybe he was just critiquing the defense of the game.
5: What kind of operation are you...
4: No kidding. Thanks for calling.
5: What's going on with your ass?
6: Thanks for your time, gentlemen.
3: That's disgusting. We're taking a break. We'll be right back. This is the Bob and Tom Show.
7: Hey, hi, this is Tom from the Bob and Tom Show. I hope you're enjoying a safe and fun July 4th weekend.
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10: There were many heroes of the American Revolution. Historians often recount the brave tales of men like Nathan Hale, Ethan Allen, Paul Revere, and of course George Washington. Teachers quote the words of these brave men, and school children become familiar with phrases like "the British are coming" and "I regret that I have but one life to give for my country." But one of the bravest men in history was surely young Private Daniel Burroughs, who quietly snuck up on an encampment of British soldiers in rural Vermont. When the 36 surprised redcoats turned and saw the lone patriot, they had to have admired his bravery as he stood and exclaimed, "Yeah, how you like me now, biatch? I'm gonna dust a cap in your lobby asses. You on American soil now, dog? Yeah, Jack, uh-huh, who's the bitch now, huh? Who's the bitch now?" Although he did not fire a single shot, he certainly intimidated the British troops, and they proceeded opening fire and riddling him with nearly 50 musket balls. He most likely died instantly. But historians agree that the looks on those Brit faces must have been priceless. We at the Bob and Tom Show salute you, Private Burroughs, the craziest mother in the Vermont Volunteer 3rd Regiment.
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Start having sex for free with my girlfriend. Yeah. She could even have VD.

0: I want to be like Chick.
1: Hey!
0: Have two or three girlfriends, and then I can play with my... And then I'm trying to come up with a
2: rhyme for Chick.
0: Rhyme, yeah. I don't know. It's a one-syllable word.
3: That's a tough one.
2: That rhymes with Chick?
4: Slick?

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1: Jess Hooker is here.
2: Hello.
1: There's Ace Cosby.
3: Hey.
1: I'm Chick McGee, and evidently Jess Hooker cooked up a surprise today.
2: I did.
1: Tom, we have a Bob and Tom legend in the studio today.
3: We are joined by the very handsome comedian, Mr. Greg Warren. And the pressure is on now. I don't know if you heard this, Greg, but Christy Lee is getting married. So I think maybe you're next.
1: So I'm online looking for
4: love,
1: broads,
5: trim,
1: right?
5: Yeah.
4: Checking the trash.
5: I don't think that's
1: how you refer to them, a convenience. And it's been going okay. But,
4: yeah.
1: So are you? You got anything there on the hook? Anywhere?
4: And really, I was taking some cues from Ace on the way in. I heard what he had in his bedroom.
1: Yeah, fascinating. Right?
4: Yeah, it's quite different from what I've got.
3: What's in the Greg Warren nut? Condo bedroom.
4: Oh, yeah, I've got the clarinet in case anybody comes over.
2: Oh, there you go.
3: Yeah, that's
2: women love that'll
3: wet them down.
6: They call him the Pied Piper of Pudding.
1: I can tell you have a couple of second thoughts about being in here. Hang on a second.
3: Speaking of comedians, I believe that we're going to be joined by, there he is, Al Jackson joins us. Al's one of the hosts of the Daily Blast Live.
6: Zooming in from Wrigley Field this morning.
7: I was going to say, it looks like I'm standing in front of a right field wall and you beat me to it, Jackson.
6: I'm sorry.
7: No, it's great. I didn't realize until I came on camera. I look like I won a contest to come on the field.
1: I'll be selling dope in center field. At
3: so is that in your little broadcast studio at your house? Is that wallpaper or is that a three-dimensional fake grass?
1: Is it some sort of acoustic thing because it's a studio, Al?
7: Well, there's soundproofing behind here, but this is just faux grass that you would have. You know when guys have a patio and a hot tub and they definitely have harder drugs in their house?
1: That's right.
7: Grass.
1: It's just grass. Okay.
3: Okay. That's very nice.
1: I don't know if I'd have gone
3: nice.
1: With putting it on the wall.
3: Now, we should explain. Our comedian Greg Warren has joined us in the studio. And
7: Greg with the clarinet.
3: Yeah.
7: That's what's up.
4: Yeah. Thanks, Al.
7: Have you ever serenaded a woman with the clarinet? I've never... It doesn't even have to do with the instrument, but I'm curious for a guy that can play an instrument. You want to let the woman know that you can do that. So how do you naturally segue into... Okay, I'd love to play you a song. Like, how does that come about?
4: That's a little more awkward than you'd think.
3: Yeah, but it'd be much more awkward for Al if he said, "Do you want me to whip out my licorice stick?"
2: Oh my gosh!
1: Hey, Al. Once again, thank you for joining us every week. We really appreciate it.
4: Al,
3: that's what it's called—a licorice stick, right?
4: It is called a licorice stick.
2: Oh, yeah. Al, do you have anything special next to your bed that you use to entice the ladies?
1: I can't even imagine.
7: Something next to, I don't look, Christy, when I'm at this point at 45, and I'm not going to say too much, but if I'm going to be intimate with a woman, it's got to go down pretty quickly. I don't have time to be reaching for things because it loses interest real quick.
3: Yeah, no props.
7: You know, you got to just go. Yeah, once the process has started, you just got to let it play out. It's like the judicial system.
3: You don't have a sound, like a playlist going or something?
1: Music to you? Yeah.
3: Do you have a...
7: No, see, I am anti-playlist just because you can easily let the woman know how short of a time that you went.
4: I never thought of that.
7: If we were like not even through one and a half songs.
3: Yeah.
7: Like,
3: boy.
7: Bro, this wasn't even the remix. This is just a regular song.
3: You didn't even get through Baby Shark.
4: Yeah. didn't get to the chorus.
7: Yeah.
3: Yeah.
7: So I never want to. I never. And then also, maybe, I don't know if you guys are like me, but, 45, I compartmentalize songs. So songs on my playlist, I don't listen to in my car from my workout playlist songs. And I wouldn't want to listen to songs on my intimacy playlist, like, in my car. So, like, you're kind of X-ing off songs in your life if you make love to that song. Is that weird?
2: Sure, I understand kind of what you're saying.
3: I completely get that. Mm-hmm. There's a time and a place for each kind of song. I mean, as we often said, the worst song in the history of strip clubs is The Wreck of the Edmund Fitzgerald. Doesn't really lend itself to...
1: See, when he's right,
7: like,
1: he's right.
7: That's why, like,
4: he is right, man.
7: It's true, but here's the thing. Everything now is like counterculture, so there's got to be one stripper that's like, I'm going to not do Pour Some Sugar on Me. Like, they're like, I got to update this. And you're going to lose a lot of people with the Edmund Fitzgerald, but here's the thing. You don't care about them. You want to have a target demo of people that comes in just to see you and to see you dance to Edmund Fitzgerald. And if those are only four guys,
1: that's right.
7: Those four guys are going to tip heavy.
4: This is so why Al's weird on a TV show every day.
2: Yeah.
3: You're probably aware that Ace Cosby is eating nothing but pizza this month of May.
2: March.
7: Yes.
3: I meant March.
7: It's been a pleasure knowing you.
3: What I was trying to get to, if you could just eat one thing, Al, every day, breakfast, lunch, and dinner, what would it be?
7: Thai food.
2: Yeah, that's a good choice.
7: I love it. Yeah, well, I love it because it's, you know what it is? It's light, but there's still like a meat of your choice in there. So it's like you kind of get your greens a little bit, but it's tasty. And then there's a little diced chicken or a steak or something in there. I just love Thai. I used to work at a Thai restaurant, so I'm biased, but like I can't eat a double hoagie for lunch anymore. I want to, but that's the end of my day when I have a parm sandwich. Like it's over. So I have to have it 45. I got to have like a light meal in me at all times.
3: Well, they're very good. Very good. Now, Al, are you aware
7: of this? What about you, Tom?
3: I think if I had to eat something the same every day like Ace, I would go with spaghetti, I think.
7: Spaghetti?
2: Would you mix the sauce up or would it always be the same sauce?
3: Like, it'd be more or less the same.
2: Okay. All right.
3: I'm a big fan. I could do that. And Josh, you said it'd be peanut butter and jelly.
4: Yes.
3: Yeah,
7: I could see that.
3: Yeah,
7: pizza's definitely on that list too, for sure.
3: Now, Al, I don't know if you're aware
7: of
3: this.
7: I pizza every day.
3: Big announcement from this show a couple days ago. Christy announced that she is engaged.
7: Oh,
2: sorry, Al.
3: Whoa, putting a lot of pressure on a lot of people.
7: Day for us.
2: Yeah, I know.
7: We should have done this off camera. Had a little text exchange, like, Al, it's time. I'm so happy for you, girl.
2: Thank you.
1: I've got 6 weeks.
7: How did he ask you?
1: Oh, you're going to love this.
4: Yeah.
2: It was I kind of botched the proposal because we were on our way to a charity event and I really needed to get there and he was running late and I was kind of running late and I ran out the door and he had turned the car off and I'm like, why is he turning the car off? We got to go. I jump in the car and he goes, what are you doing? I go, we got to go. We're late. And he goes, I was going to come in. And he had a rose in the car. And I said, you got me a rose. That's so nice. He goes, well, you're wearing a black tuxedo and I thought you might need some color to go with your outfit. And I go, I don't have time to go in and make a booty. And he goes,
7: you're more about logistics at this point.
2: Yeah, and he goes, well, what about the color green? And he pulled out the ring box because it's got emeralds on it and asked me in the car. So that's how it went.
5: Aw.
2: Yeah.
7: And then you said, I thought you meant marijuana, fool. Let's go. That's great. I'm so happy for you. That's
2: Thank
7: what's
2: you.
7: Up, girl.
2: Yeah.
4: You're wearing a tuxedo?
2: Yeah, yes. Ladies tuxedo. Yeah. You've never seen a woman in
4: a
2: tuxedo?
4: Hall type
5: it's
4: yeah.
5: one of the best.
8: Seen an evening gown?
5: Such a good look.
2: Thank you, Jess. I love it.
7: I've always felt like tuxes and kind of like men's suits fit women better in a weird way, but they never wear them because they're designed to have that kind of angle at the waist.
2: Mm-hmm.
7: And then so it really highlights the feminine shape if it's like cut right.
2: Thank you. That's exactly how this one fit, and I really like it, and it's comfortable.
3: Did you wear the ring to the event?
2: Yes, I did.
4: Wow.
2: Believe me, it was noticed quickly.
4: Yeah.
2: The word spread like wildfire.
5: Oh, that's awesome. Okay.
8: All right. Fit well, good?
2: Did the ring fit good?
8: Yeah. Everything good?
2: Yeah, it's all good.
3: Okay, good. Now, Al Jackson, we have time for our word of the week, please. What have we got over there?
7: Oh, Tom, our word of the week is blicky.
2: Blicky.
7: Tom, what is a blicky?
1: Is it like blicky, icky, icky?
4: No. No, that's...
7: No, but you're on the right
4: that's
7: track.
4: Weed, right?
3: Oh. Blicky.
7: Yeah, that
2: Is blicky a thing or an adjective?
7: It's a thing.
1: Okay. Well, you know what? Sticky, icky, that's...
4: That's weed.
1: That's your weed, yeah. Sticky, icky.
4: That's weed.
3: So is it like black tar heroin?
7: No.
1: How did you...
8: It is not.
1: As Al would say, you got the walk off, Tom. That's perfect. No. That's, well,
3: so you see, I had to go to the event, and I got my my Blicky with me.
6: You've never held like a bud or anything like that, and
1: sticky.
6: Yeah, like it's got a little tack to it.
2: Him? No.
3: No.
1: You know,
6: particularly is very tacky.
1: You have led a far sheltered life than any of us can ever imagine.
3: So, what is a Blicky? I don't even understand.
6: Oh, Blicky. We're not even
2: talking about Blicky. We're talking about sticky.
8: If it was a name for black tar heroin, that would be a very sort of silly name. It should have a more serious name.
6: Yeah, exactly. Yeah. Black tar heroin already sounds real serious.
3: Yeah.
7: It's something you want to specifically order. You don't want there to be a mix-up.
6: Yeah. Like, hey, guys, want to do some goofy ploof? Yeah. What is that? Oh, needle drugs. We jack them into our...
1: You're all out of Hebert? Oh, I can't believe it.
3: I think that's why Brexit passed. I think Brexit was kind of a cutesy name. This isn't going to destroy the country. Let's do this. So Blicky, it's a thing. Is it something you can fit in your hand?
7: Yes.
3: Okay. Is it something you'd carry with you to a party? I brought my Blicky.
7: I would.
3: Hey man, you holding? Yeah, I got the Blicky in my.
7: Yeah, I mean, it's, you should not, but people do.
3: Okay.
1: Well, it's got to be the tree.
6: Is it a gun?
7: It is.
6: Wow. I'm with Greg on this, too. That's also something. Maybe shouldn't have cute nicknames.
1: Well, I hope nobody starts on that. I got my 90-90 boo-boo right here.
3: Yeah.
1: If it starts, I'm going to finish it. I'll tell you that.
3: So a Blicky is a weapon?
7: Yes.
3: Wow. Is it, what is
7: and
3: it?
7: I could
3: What's
7: just see
3: origin of that?
7: Chris, this is the hottest scene I can think of, Tom. Christy.
2: Yeah.
7: Has her, I'm sure, concealed carry. We're assuming everything's legal in this scenario, this imaginary scenario. She gets out in an all white Tom Ford, but tailored for a woman, 3-piece tux, white Testarossa, tucks the Blicky and walks into the event like, what's up, with the rock on her finger.
2: Yeah.
7: That is big balling.
2: Yeah, it's a baller
7: Christy
2: move.
7: Lee.
2: Yeah.
3: Hmm. Okay. Do you know what the origin of Blicky is?
7: I asked around and I couldn't really. The only thing I could really find is that some people called it a binky. But see, I call a bink when I hit a bet. I don't know when you got, obviously, college basketball, we're all just watching it. No illegal gambling unless we're patronizing a site that patronizes this radio show. But I call when you hit a bet. Me and my friends text each other, bink. That means you hit the bet.
6: I thought a binky was a pacifier.
7: That's where you were bink from.
2: Binky is a pacifier in our world.
3: Baby has the binky.
2: Baby's got her binky, yeah.
1: I heard it was
8: if baby's got a Blicky, that's a big problem.
3: That sure is. A big difference. I don't want that. Al Jackson is featured on the Daily.
0: Bob and Tom, if God didn't want you to listen, he wouldn't have given you ears. Ladies and gentlemen, Bob and Tom.
6: Are they expecting like a record travel weekend for this?
5: Yes, I believe so. That's insane.
2: Yeah. You know, I did not see one semi on the freeway today when I came in. Not one. That never happens.
1: Really?
2: Yeah.
1: What do you think's going on?
2: It's kind of weird.
6: You know what that's a sign of?
5: I think it's so funny that you
6: noticed. You need to go gambling.
2: That I noticed?
1: You keep an eye on the semis?
2: Yes.
6: Well, she flashes them.
1: Yeah.
2: I'm wearing a dress. They would have gotten to see the whole thing.
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1: No. Here come the mummies.
2: Yeah. Whoa.
3: Bob and Tom. 24/7.
4: Oh, yeah. Yeah.
5: We got on a discussion of people with one name.
6: Yeah.
5: We got a pretty good list going, actually. A couple of them that we did leave off. Godzilla.
6: Godzilla, you say?
5: Yeah.
6: Hold on, I have a phone call, believe it or not.
1: What?
2: What a stunner.
6: Good morning, Bob and Tom Show.
7: Is it real? Is it the Bob and Tom Show?
6: Yes, it is.
7: Hello, Bob and Tom, you guys are locked.
6: Ah, thank you so much.
7: Visiting Lexington, Kentucky.
6: You're in Rexington. I mean Lexington. Thank you.
1: Rexington,
7: Kentucky, yes. Mm-hmm. Lots of racehorses.
6: Racehorses, yes.
7: Yes. Couldn't help listening and to radio.
6: Yeah.
7: Oh no, maybe problem sunspots or something.
6: Yes.
5: It could be today. There's going to be a big solar storm. That's right.
6: There's a really weird magnetic things going on. And
7: yes.
6: Radiation storms.
7: All of our electronics are going haywire.
4: It's bad for you.
6: Yeah. Can't affect your cameras.
5: Hey,
6: so I don't
5: anybody think. There got a camera?
7: Let's see. Gosh, anybody here have a camera?
6: They all have cameras.
7: Mm-hmm. Yeah, dumbass, we all got cameras.
6: Yeah, what a surprise. Yeah?
7: But a minute ago, you were talking about a story with a one-name people.
5: Yeah, you know, people like Elvis and Sting and Slash.
7: A king.
5: Yeah, The Edge, I think he counts. Cher.
7: What's that?
5: Cher, you like Cher?
7: I'm sitting in a chair right now.
5: Oh, no. Well, you know, famous people where just one name says it all. Uh-huh. You know.
6: He's very good.
7: Yes, he is. Well, you mentioned a certain name.
6: We had a couple of names there.
7: Not a Dracula.
5: Oh, Dracula,
7: no.
5: Monsters.
7: Not a Dracula, not
4: Frankenstein,
7: a
4: no.
6: You said Frankenstein and...
5: We got so many. You got
6: I remember.
5: Selena. How about remember this? Remember Meatloaf?
7: Meatloaf. Big karaoke hit.
6: Uh huh.
5: Which what song is that again?
7: 2 out of 3 ain't bad.
5: Oh wow! Sorry. Yeah.
7: They play on a local radio station.
5: Yeah. Liberace. There's a one name guy.
7: Liberace. Oh, they're all Lump Ranger. Yes.
5: Yes. Lump Ranger. Right.
7: Yes.
5: Sinbad the comedian. You know who Sinbad is?
7: Yeah, listen. There's a whole lot of doors, but I don't have a whole day.
6: We could go through the entire list.
5: Oh, I got.
6: But you're right.
7: Yeah,
6: we don't have all day.
7: Obvious bit to edit over here.
5: Okay. You got your Eminem, your Dracula, your Jesus.
7: Jesus. Yeah.
6: Yeah. I think you said we don't need to go through the whole list.
7: Yeah, really.
6: I think all you have to do is
7: many Jesus jokes right here.
5: There's the big one, of course, that starts with a G. I'm talking about Gandhi.

0: With us in the studio, comedian Scott Henry.
1: Good morning.
0: Good to see you, Scott. Christy Lee is at the news desk.
2: Hola.
0: And Chick McGee is hola.
3: Hola. For our Spanish-speaking friends.
2: There are quite a few out there.
1: Guys, you guys are really out there.
4: Bonjour.
1: How many markets? Wow. We're in Cabo.
0: Mm-hmm. Actually, over there.
4: Actually, we can be heard in Cuba, right?
3: That's right.
4: The beard can hear us in Cuba.
3: Well, the beard. I doubt if he's listening.
4: Well, for those of us who used to be with the company, we call him the beard.
3: Used to be with the company.
4: The company.
0: Somebody saw a movie yesterday.
2: What movie did you see?
4: Nothing.
0: No, Bob.
4: Maybe JFK.
0: Bob,
4: the realest movie ever.
2: Now, why did you do that?
1: Mm-hmm. Oh, yeah.
4: It all happened.
3: Yeah
0: sure.
2: Yeah, right.
0: Okay,
2: right.
3: Mm-hmm.
0: yes. Bob.
4: Clay Shaw. Yes.
0: I heard you muttering something about watching a religious broadcast yesterday.
3: I watched, you guys love watching your reality TV. I was flipping through the channels last night with my lovely lady, and we came across the Miracle Telethon on some religious channel. Mm-hmm. This guy with white hair that was going everywhere.
4: Sure.
3: Needed a comb. Was sitting there pleading for everyone to send $70 a month for 10 months to his ministries.
0: And where was he?
3: He was broadcasting from Hawaii.
1: It's all about sacrifice.
3: And he's sitting there, you know, talking about the sacrifice that you have to get. And this guy in a golf cart goes whipping behind him. And I figure this guy here, as soon as he's done, right to the tee box.
4: Hey, you think God could help me find a Titleist over there?
3: Too funny. And he'd be in this meeting and goes, let me hear the clap. Somebody hit the clap button. Hit the clap button. You hear this big round of applause go. And
2: he actually said hit the clap button.
3: Hit the clap button.
0: And there's no audience.
3: There's no one there. He's broadcasting from an empty clubhouse somewhere. It was hilarious.
0: Well, maybe he probably figures that they can make the payments on the clubhouse so he can keep playing golf if he gets a few hundred people to
2: maybe
0: send him 70
2: on the
0: a
2: air.
0: Month.
3: Oh, who knows? But, geez, hey, nice digs there, Jesus.
0: Yeah, he wants to see. You know, the FCC is trying to control what we say on the radio and on television.
3: Oh, this was obscene.
1: Imagine
0: but
1: that.
0: But they allowed this to go on.
3: Oh.
0: That's the tax-free, I might add.
3: And, you know, if you don't give the $70 a month for 10 months, you're going to burn in hell.
4: Oh, yeah. Everybody knows
1: absolutely.
0: Yeah, well,
4: sure.
0: It's about time the IRS started looking into the...
3: Amen.
0: That's what the FCC should look at, the phony religious broadcasters. Yeah, some of those organizations, ever notice when you will call the prayer line, if you call to give them money, it's free. The prayer line, you got to call a toll number.
3: Mm-hmm.
0: But they have guys that all they do is when people call, if they donate enough, they send them to your house.
3: Oh, really? Pick it up now?
0: And, oh, no, they try to get you to leave all your money instead of to your children, to them.
3: Ah, that's handy.
0: You know, it was Jesus is just around the corner, but we could really use your entire estate.
3: And obviously,
0: they'll be happy to sell your house
3: for you. They're going to have to be paying for that estate in Hawaii somehow. Yeah.
1: Somehow you got to build a clubhouse, man.
3: Mm-hmm.
1: Get off their backs.
4: Yeah.
1: You know, you
4: got to
1: finish
4: honeys.
1: 17 and 18.
3: So he's pointing out these beautiful valleys, and down he's pointing down to a valley. That is the Valley of the Lepers. And, well, you know, it looks like tea number three to me.
4: Oh, no, there is a leper colony in Hawaii, isn't there?
2: There used to be.
4: Yeah.
3: Mm-hmm. There's a leper didn't we cancer?
4: I think it's an apartment
3: leprosy?
4: Village now.
0: This goes back to my point yesterday. We had that story about homeless people in Alaska. And I made the point, look, if you're going to be homeless and you're an American, if you're going to be homeless outside the contiguous 48,
2: you want to go to Hawaii.
0: Don't be a schmuck.
3: It's a bitch of a swim, though, Tom.
0: You know go to Hawaii.
1: You deserve to be where you are. You are a bad decision maker.
3: Wow.
1: You know, that is a terrible decision.
3: Oh, but it was obscene. I was stunned.
0: That's the voice of comedian Scott Henry. Scott, originally from Milwaukee, Wisconsin, now living in Los Angeles. But last time you were here, didn't you say you were getting married?
3: Hit the clap button.
1: Has anybody send $70 a month, please, to scotthenry.com?
3: Wow.
1: No, actually, that's a long story, but
4: it's a long story.
3: So
1: well, I'm dating a new girl now.
3: Oh.
0: Oh, I thought you were getting married.
1: No.
0: Is that a bad thing to ask?
1: No, it wasn't a bad thing to ask.
0: Didn't you say you were getting married?
1: You know what? I thought that might happen, but it didn't.
3: Mm-hmm.
1: Something always happens on the road to marriage for me. I don't know. Actually, that's not true, because I was married once, and then, you know, I've had relationships. I'm not, you know, I like to be in a relationship, to be honest with you. I was dating, you know, I was dating the Persian girl.
2: Right.
3: Mm-hmm.
1: For a couple of years, which was nice. She was great. But, the, you know, of course, the only thing I didn't like about dating a Persian woman is I live in LA.

0: play. Mm-hmm. And there's a lot of Persian men there, which is fine. It's just that they would always come up to my girlfriend, even when I was with her. Like, right in front of me, they come up to go, why are you with this man? Huh? Why are you with this man? You could never have with him what you could have with me. I'm like, what's that, a really furry baby? And I got nothing against furry people.
1: No, right? No, God, no.
2: Oh, no.
1: I'll be
2: Chick
1: honest
2: very
1: furry. I'm furry. I'm a furry guy.
0: And there's nothing wrong with that, man. But in this country,
1: as long as I stick to my own kind.
0: No, you need to water it down. That's the way it works.
1: Yeah, right.
0: That's why, I mean, because there's a war on hair in this country, is there not?
3: Yes.
0: I mean, and it's aimed at the women, and I feel bad. I go to the checkout stand, and every magazine that you ladies have, there's something on waxing, plucking, shaving, you know, electrolysis. Yeah. It's just hair. I remember when I was growing up, and I'd find my dad's Playboy magazine, and the girls in there had hair there, and it was in the shape of Dorito. Remember
2: exactly.
0: The Dorito?
2: Yeah.
0: You can't find the Dorito anymore, man. No. You got the landing strip or the Hitler. That's it.
1: Yeah.
0: Supposed to be in the shape of an arrow. It's dark. I want to know where I'm going here.
4: Wow.
0: But
2: yeah, because the arrow would point to where all the good stuff.
3: Well,
0: that's
3: apparently
0: right.
3: That's coming back, though. Everything is, you know, just like the thong is going away and the hipster is now the new thing.
0: Yeah.
3: The Dorito. Hair's coming
4: back.
1: What's the hipster?
4: What do you mean? The thong is going away?
3: Yeah, the thong
2: is
3: not.
2: That is a bad
3: cool
2: idea.
3: Anymore.
4: Well, see, then gay men must be in charge of something because the thong is not going away for this.
2: Oh,
4: this
2: I like
4: cat.
2: The thong. What are you wearing?
0: Christy, good lordy McGordy.
2: No, what are
4: What's
2: those?
4: That called?
3: They're called hipsters.
4: Why?
0: Those are cute, though.
3: They are low.
4: Hipsters are guys with bongos that say, Dad, I'm going to fall by your pad, man.
2: Welcome to 1950.
3: They're low on the hip, and that's what.
4: So you're talking now we're going to have, like, retro pubes?
3: Yes.
0: Absolutely.
3: That's what they're saying.
0: The Dorito's where it's at,
4: pubes.
0: Man.
4: Everything.
3: You know, these magazines have to have something to do.
4: Are we
3: going to
4: see a big thing, you know, pubes are back or something?
3: Yeah.
1: Hair is back down
3: Hair
1: there.
3: Hair is back down there, apparently.
0: It should be, too. There's too much, you know. It freaks me out a little bit when I see too much
3: he
0: of a design
3: like
0: down
3: the
0: there.
4: I don't like too much action down there.
0: Well, I'm not talking winter. I don't want it to look like you got butt weak in a leg lock, but you know what I mean? There's got to be...
1: Stop for a second.
2: Let
1: look
2: me think
1: like
2: of that.
1: You got buckwheat and a leg lock.
4: Don't go too quick. Let me take that in.
1: Let me savor that.
2: Uh-huh.
1: This is a joke tasting. Uh-huh.
2: That's good.
1: Yes. Mm-hmm.
0: No, spit it out.
4: As I always said, sometimes it's like watching a movie with a guy with a big afro sitting in front of you.
2: You don't want that.
1: It's
2: just too much.
1: He likes
3: wow.
1: it.
3: Uh-huh.
1: He likes it pretty close.
2: High and tight.
1: He likes it high and tight. Off the collar.
4: But now you're telling me that the thong is going away?
3: Yes, the thong is going away.
0: That's a bad
3: Sales
0: idea.
3: Sales of the thong have
2: Who
3: really
2: made that
3: dropped.
2: Decision?
3: Have you worn one, Bob?
4: Who cares?
0: Yeah, the people are getting carpal finger disease from reaching back there and fixing that all the
3: Girls
0: time.
3: Care. They're very uncomfortable.
2: So are they?
3: Yes.
2: To some.
4: Look.
3: All right. Whatever.
0: Do you think men designed them? Huh?
3: Yeah. I do think a man designed those.
0: Yeah, it's possible.
3: And I don't think the majority of women... A, feel comfortable or look really good in a thong.
2: Oh, I disagree with you.
3: All right.
0: Mm-hmm. Yeah, my girlfriend does not like... she wears them because, of course, you know, some of the clothing you have. But actually, the girl that I'm dating now is Japanese. Mm-hmm. And so I called my dad. You know? He's like, well, your mom tells me you met another gal out there. Huh? Mm. What country is she from?
3: You like the ethnic women, don't you?
0: I do. I like a little flavor.
1: Persia.
0: Yeah. He goes, well, is this gal got a name or what? And I go, yeah, Dad, her name's Catherine. She's Japanese. Oh, Japanese, huh? Well, at least she won't break down on you. Dad, you are a retarded human. You know that? You have crossed your own line.
1: Catherine Hondon.
2: You know, I like your dad more and more every time you go.
4: That's fantastic. Scott Henry is our guest. Comedian Scott Henry is our guest. We have a link to all of Scott's stuff at our website at bobandtom.com.
0: Oh, great.
4: You got it up and running? We got it up and running for you. Well, that's interesting. Is she a student? You said she was at Berkeley?
0: She went to Berkeley, and then but now she she went to Berkeley, and then she worked at a marketing strategy firm, like like one of the best ones. Mm-hmm. I guess she's a brainiac. I don't know where. It's funny because I always date very type A personality women. And it's, you know, I used to think I was like turned on by a nice butt and a pretty face, but apparently it's organizational skills that really get me hot, you know, because I suck with things. You know, I mean, she got me to finally get a computer, which I needed because I have the ADD, you know, which is, I was just diagnosed a year ago, mm-hmm. by the way. So apparently I'm not the only one not paying attention. This is what my doctor told me. I swear to you, this is the first thing. He goes, well, the first thing you should do is get a book on attention deficit disorder. That's like telling a paraplegic, walk it off. I swear to you, that's what he said. I was shocked. So
4: maybe a pamphlet.
0: Mm-hmm. Yeah. Yeah. Well, that, so
4: something
0: then,
4: you could read in an elevator.
0: Mm-hmm. Oh, God, I wish. That's what they should. Well, I read to page 80 till I got to this paragraph. It said the symptoms for ADD are a lot of times the same as the symptoms for people that have had head trauma. That is the truth. Uh-huh. So I call home, like, Ma, did I ever have any head trauma or anything like that? My mom's like, well, yeah, your sister dropped you down the stairs and you were two and it fractured your skull. She didn't mean it, honey. I'm like, what? You know how old I am? You guys never told me this? My dad's like, we tried to tell you. You weren't listening.
1: Damn kids.
0: Oh, God. But
1: she didn't mean it.
0: But that actually happened, too. I fractured my skull.
3: She really did that to you? Yeah.
0: Well, she didn't. I don't think she meant it. But, no. You know, we didn't have carpet on those steps, either. They had those nice metal things with the grooves in them.
1: Oh, yeah.
0: Lord knows what my cranium looks like mm-hmm. with an x-ray. But
4: Scott Henry is our guest. Young man living in Los Angeles, originally from Milwaukee. You established the fact that you were almost a professional bowler. You mm-hmm. got that. You got that good.
0: I wanted to be, but I don't know.
4: Do you still have your own shoes? And
0: I don't have the shoes, but I got the ball.
4: Do you have one of those bags with like two balls in it? Or?
0: No, I used to have that. My dad sold it in a rummage sale. Hey, all that stuff you had in the basement? I go, oh, yeah, all my bowling and award stuff? Yeah, I got rid of it. Mm-hmm. There's $30 here for you. Great, $30 for my past.
5: Do you hustle bowling?
0: No. I tell you, I only get to play so much. I used to hustle pool, though.
5: Really?
0: When I first started doing comedy to make gas money.
2: Yeah, because comedy sure doesn't pay off, does
0: no,
2: it?
0: No, it sure didn't. Well, hopefully it pays off. I'm still hoping.
2: One of these days.
0: So are my folks. Otherwise, I'm going to be on a golf course in Hawaii going, $70 a month. That's all it'll cost you.
4: You know, to get back to that for a second.
1: The Valley of the Leopards.
2: I mean, I was stunned.
4: Bob said he's watching TV and there's some... Because you don't usually see telethons from Hawaii because...
2: Well, why? The guy is in this palatial
1: estate. Well, I'm guessing.
4: Here in paradise.
1: But he's saying he's there because that's where the lepers are, I would guess.
2: Well, he was using the lepers as one of his stories. When he points down the Valley of the Lepers, and there's a guy on the tee box.
1: It's paradise. Hmm.
2: And a guy in a golf cart.
1: Even if they're lepers, it's still paradise.
0: And nothing a leper needs more than money except for like a golf ball coming down at their head at 70 miles an hour.
1: Tearing an ear off.
2: Yeah.
0: Four.
4: Hawaii doesn't shout out, you know, Old Testament.
2: No, it doesn't.
4: It wasn't the last luau.
2: No, it was
4: Jesus,
2: not.
4: Before I betray you, more poi. It doesn't have the, I don't know.
3: Did you see this?
4: Can you imagine, because if it had taken place, if the whole Old Testament thing had taken place.
3: In Hawaii?
4: In Hawaii. Yeah. First of all, you'd have that bad Hawaiian guitar all the time in religious movies.
2: And he would have turned the water into grapefruit juice, wouldn't he?
4: Pineapple,
2: whatever. Something
4: and,
2: tropical.
4: And his name wouldn't have been like Jesus Christ. It would have been, you know, like Jesus Wapapuawawa.
1: Wapapuawawa.
4: Well, yes. That would have been the Catholic interpretation.
2: Right. Wapapuawawa is like Smith in the... Uh-huh.
4: Whatever, I'm sorry.
0: And he can have a Mai Tai for... You know, take this, all of you, and drink it.
4: Yeah, and it doesn't work.
3: There's an Israeli telecommunications company that's now offering email service for God. Have you seen this?
2: Oh, really?
3: Yeah.
2: How much does that cost?
3: Jews seeking special favors from the man upstairs write requests on slips of paper and place them in between the stones of the Western Wall. That's been a custom for many, many years.
2: Somebody saw Bruce Almighty.
3: In Jerusalem. Yeah. Fax service to the Western Wall launched several years ago, and the company is now receiving 200 faxes per week from around the world, although that number can double or triple during the holidays. So naturally,
1: I don't think they call it the Wailing Wall anymore. I think they perceive that as a negative.
2: Oh, really?
1: Wailing.
2: What is it now?
1: The Western Wall.
3: The Western Wall.
2: The Dolphin Wall?
1: Yeah.
3: No.
4: the sturgeon wall.
3: So the new
4: wall.
3: Service
1: the
3: is
1: dolphin
3: now...
1: free wall.
6: The dolphin free wall.
3: It's now what? Email because...
1: Welcome to the whaling wall.
0: Well, the wall was getting caught in the tuna nets.
4: See, I'm too slow. Wait a minute. Wait
3: because
4: a minute.
3: If more people have access hold to it. Email than fax.
4: It's not the whaling wall?
3: No,
0: I don't
3: it's the
0: think
3: western
0: so.
3: Wall.
4: The brontosaurus is now the brachiosaurus.
0: Yeah.
4: Mm-hmm. The whaling walls are the western wall.
2: Haley's Comet is now Halley's Comet.
4: Peking is now Beijing. When is this going to stop?
6: I don't know.
2: I don't
4: What's
2: know.
4: Next?
2: Changing all the names.
4: We're not calling it New York anymore. We've decided to just call it York. It's not new enough.
2: It's not new anymore.
4: What is this?
2: Mm-hmm.
0: It's a joke.
4: Hate it when they change the name. So you, what, they're someone's cashing in to...
3: You can email your prayers to God now.
4: Well, I know half the stuff I email must be going to God because I...
3: Can't
4: sure
3: find
4: as hell
3: it
4: isn't getting
3: else.
4: To the people I'm sending it to. Sorry.
2: Yes, sir.
4: Ever since that virus in the fall, every... About 1 in 10 of my emails,
2: my emails
4: return.
2: It just crashes whenever it wants to.
4: About
2: now.
4: A week later, I get it back.
2: Mm-hmm.
0: Right. See, that's the thing, man.
3: I'm with you. Just send a letter. Make a phone call.
4: I don't have time.
2: That's too much effort.
4: Well, I like my email. It just stopped working because of some people that were dicking with the system. And see, we have to find these people and execute them in public.
2: Oh, yeah.
4: Just take one
6: in Hawaii, in the Valley of the
4: Leopard. One geek, dip them in Vaseline and set them on fire. I think it's going to stop guys from dicking around with my email.
2: Mm-hmm. I'm with you.
4: Just one.
2: The human pinata. Let's give everyone a stick and
4: I think,
2: hit him until the candy comes
4: I
2: out.
4: I think fire is the way to go.
2: You think so?
4: You burn them one leg
6: I don't
4: at a
6: know,
4: time.
6: Though. You've seen the end of Casino. It's a statement. When mm-hmm. Joe Pesci gets hit with baseball bats and the end of Casino, that's
2: the
6: pretty good beating.
2: Fun. Mm-hmm.
4: I got a question. if they're emailing God, you know what that means, don't you?
3: No, what?
4: That means God's going to start getting a lot of spam.
2: Amen.
4: So God gets up in the morning, opens up his thing, and he goes, no, I don't want a bigger penis.
6: I don't want a cell camera.
0: Right. I don't want Vicodin. Oh, wait a second. Actually,
2: you mean I can get Viagra without a prescription? Oh,
6: I don't want to find any of my old classmates.
0: See, what's up with that?
6: I don't know.
0: I didn't, you know.
6: Scott, what year did you graduate? No. Do you know any of these people?
0: I was happy to get out of there. Happy I did get out of there.
4: Well, anyway.
0: So. Well, that was the worst thing about leaving high school for me is that if you're 35 or above, or right in that like 35 to 40 range, I was leaving high school, literally the last day of high school, and I was cleaning out my locker, and they were coming in with all these big, huge boxes, and it was computers. And I'm like, well, what is that? And the guy goes, the future.
6: See ya.
0: Awesome. I am so not prepared for the rest of my life. That's why it took me so long I finally got a computer like probably about 8 months ago now. My girlfriend finally forced me to get one. She goes, you have to get one. This is not going away.
2: Mm-hmm.
0: And
6: she sounds like a lovely girl.
0: She is.
4: What was her tone again?
6: You have to get one. This is not going away.
0: You have to get one. This is not going away.
4: No. If you're going to do the voice, you have to do it like this.
2: You have to get one.
4: I know you're a voice man.
2: Going away.
4: You got to raise your pitch just a little bit.
0: You have to get one. It's not going away.
4: You still sound actually nice.
0: But she actually still is nice. Okay. I haven't gotten to her
4: Pretend
0: yet.
4: Pretend she talks like Slayton.
2: You have to get one.
7: You have to get a computer, okay? First of all right, let me just say this.
4: They're not human. I'll let him do his own material when he gets here.
2: He'll be here in a second.
7: How are you doing? Great.
4: We're going to be joined by comedian Bobby Slayton here in just a second.
2: Right.
4: We've been talking with the fabulous Scott Henry. Scott, I noticed that when I go to our website, we don't even have your picture up. Did we lose your... Do you not go to the post office.
0: Is your website right there? No, it's not, actually.
4: Down?
0: I'm having some
2: third
0: things.
2: From the top.
4: Okay, mm-hmm. That's why your girlfriend's going,
2: this is not going away.
0: Now, I'll tell you what, though. I'm so glad she did this for me because,
6: she must
0: because
6: be
0: of spell check.
2: She's opened a world of porn for you.
4: spell check?
0: Oh, no. The spell check is the greatest thing
2: Isn't
0: ever. Because I suck at... I mean, I'm not like bad at spelling. I'm like borderline retarded. I am right around the corner from and it was embarrassing when I was growing up because you'd have to get up in front of the class and walk up to the teacher, you know, like, you know, I don't know how to spell this word. And she go, well, look it up. I go, I'm sorry, I don't know how to spell it. What kind of idiot thing is that to say to somebody, you know? And then I gotta feel like a moron when I spell check someone. It comes up with 10 suggestions. I'm like, I missed about that much. But that's nothing compared to when you click on a word and it comes up and goes, I got nothing. I have no idea what the hell you're trying to tell me.
2: I don't know what you're trying to spell.
4: Yeah.
0: And it's a Pentium 4, too, man, which means you're some Bill Gates genius think tank that went, well, nobody's that stupid.
4: No one ever wants that word. What an idiot. We're taking a break. Coming right back. This is the Bob and Tom Show.
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2: This is the Bob and Tom Show. Good morning.
3: Hi, thanks very much for joining us. With us in the studio, we have comedian Mark Sweeney. And Mark, during the break, you were just saying that you just had your physical, physical? Very complete.
4: In your 40s, you know, every 2 years, apparently, you got to go and get your all your things checked out.
5: From I didn't have bottom
4: top to bottom, so to speak.
3: Well, it's very important. And we joke about it, but it's very important, guys. The old prostate exam and the other checks, the in the various groin areas of your cells.
2: Yeah, mine's coming up in a few weeks.
4: Yeah, it's and it's odd too because you know, because you try to make light of it.
3: Wait. You're getting married tomorrow, but you postponed the physical after the.
2: After the honeymoon, yeah. Oh, heck yeah. Because I'm figuring when I get back, they can actually put fluids back in me.
4: Yeah. You don't want any bad news before the honeymoon.
3: Doc, give me an IV. Come back in an hour. I got to get full again.
4: Dehydrated. Yeah. But, you know, because you always try to make light when you get, you know, your prostate check. And I go, you know, because I said something about, boy, that stuff's slippery. He goes, would you rather me use sand? Like, no, I was just, you know, trying to pass a comment to fill the awkward moments. Doc.
6: Well, see, Doc sounds like a funny guy.
3: Yeah. The doctor the credit, though, because it's just as awkward for him. He didn't get up this morning and sit down for breakfast. Hey, honey, I'm looking forward to going in. Hey, by the way, you know who's coming in today at 12:30? Yeah. Mark Sweeney.
4: He's my comedian buddy. I'm going to
3: Maybe I'll tell you some jokes while I'm doing it.
4: Yeah. Well, I had to schedule a colonoscopy, too, because my dad had, you know, colon cancer. So when I'm 45, you got to go get that done.
3: Right. Now, is that where they use the sigmoidoscopes? Or where they go way in deep?
4: Well, as he told me, is they put me out.
7: Have you done this yet?
4: No.
2: Like, they knock you out. You don't even know anything happened.
4: Yeah, because they knock you out good. And I go, all right. He goes, but bring somebody to drive
2: you home.
4: Yeah,
7: you have to have somebody drive you home. It's the night before where you have to drink all the stuff.
2: Make sure your uterus doesn't fall out.
5: Yeah, you don't want that. I've been there. Man. It's no picnic, let me tell you.
4: Yeah, it's. I mean, everything. I'm gonna go.
7: Then
4: they
7: send you home with pictures. It's wonderful.
3: Did you put them in the fridge?
7: No, they were my husband's. I don't want to look. No, no.
3: You don't want to see that?
2: No.
4: You know, I just... I mean, I partied a lot when I was younger, so I didn't really think I was going to live this long. So, you know, it's like, surprise! I wish I would have known, you know, actually, that I was going to live into my 40s. I would have saved some money.
2: Yeah.
4: Instead of, you know, having fun. Because I just, well, you know, being self-employed, I finally set up my retirement plan because you have to do it yourself.
7: Right.
4: And
7: You just started?
4: Yeah. Well, you know, the way I got laid out now, as long as I die within 2 months of retiring, I'm set up pretty sweet. Yeah.
5: That's right.
4: I got it all.
2: Look out.
6: Yeah. Hey, treat yourself.
4: Yeah. Well, that's right. I'm going to have two wild months and then
5: that's
4: I'll be.
5: Right.
7: You can't take it with you.
4: Back on the road.
5: All right.
3: So, So let's get back to your exam. Everything cool?
4: Yeah, everything's good.
5: Would you rather me use sand?
4: Yeah, that's what he actually said.
3: I've told this story before. Man. A good friend of the show was having some problems in that area, and he had been going to a series of physicians.
5: Oh, boy.
3: And it was in the middle of the winter, and he's having, you know, the doctors in there doing whatever he's doing. And the doctor, just to make conversation, says to him, oh, I can see you've been going to a tanning bed. Because he could see the tan lines in his buttocks area. And he was this friend of ours was really disturbed by that. And I said, you've got to understand, the doctor's just trying to lighten it up. Nobody wants to do this.
4: No. No, because, the weird thing, you know, because he's, you know, getting ready to do his thing. And a couple seconds go by and he goes, Mark. And I'm like, yeah. And he goes, you're going to have to relax a little bit. So apparently I was all tightened up and clenched. That's just out of instinct.
3: Me too, brother.
4: You know, just out of instinct. I mean, once you've been arrested a couple of times, you're pretty careful.
2: Oh,
4: but,
2: you
5: know, the only problem with the prostate exam is that it's over way too soon.
4: But that's the thing. You know, he goes, hey, and he gets done. He goes, you know what? He goes, it feels good.
5: I've had two prostate exams in 2 years.
7: Yeah.
5: No, three in like 4 years. And this last one. The doctor spent some time.
4: Yeah, and he probably sent a little tingle through you.
5: It was like a day. I mean...
3: Well, it just seemed like a day. As Andy Dufresne said, it was the longest.
5: The longest night of my life. Man.
4: But, you know, and then he goes, well, it feels good.
5: Yeah, like, right.
4: Well, oddly enough, it did feel a little good there, sir.
5: Just at the end there.
3: Okay, well, sorry.
5: Right.
3: Now I'm really
4: sorry. Now we're getting
2: Let's try it with the sand now.
5: Yeah.
2: Wow.
3: Don't you want to be, though, the doctor that goes out and buys that fake... rubber hand, and then he puts the one on your shoulder.
4: Mr. Comedy.
3: Right in the middle of it.
4: I think I would blow right through the ceiling if that was just got out.
3: That's what he wants you to do, by the way. Exactly. Thanks for wording it just that way. Mark Sweeney is our guest.
5: Right out through the ceiling.
3: What else are you talking about these days? What's going on in your life? Living with one of your brothers now? Or
4: yeah, just it's me and Phil.
3: Divorced?
4: Yeah, the other divorced one. And, you know, I just... My mom, actually, my parents stayed at the house because my dad took them to do checkups and stuff.
5: Do you guys sit around and cry at camera commercials?
4: No, we don't do that stuff. We don't do that stuff.
3: But, you live in a true bachelor pad, and you're gone more than half the time, so it's got to be a disaster. It looks like a frat house.
4: No, it doesn't really. I mean, we're not that dirty of a people. Nope. It turns out, you know, a lot of times the bugs get in, ladybugs and flies and stuff, and they die on the windowsills. There's a lot of big windows. There's like... probably 400 dead flies on these windowsills. My mom came, had a fit. How do you people live like this? It's ridiculous. It's ridiculous. But because my mom constantly comes to the house, and all she does is clean and wash dishes over there. You put a cup in the sink, she's washing. Mom, leave it alone. They're starting to get funny, though. Because I was there at the house when my dad was upstairs, and I was downstairs. And he goes, I want to watch 24. He goes, it's on channel 2. He goes, well, how do I get there? Oh, man. That's not good.
2: Man doesn't know his remote control.
4: I know. Well, that's a problem. I mean, there's like four of them. And so I went through this whole elaborate thing. Here, Mom, you turn this, you switch this. She goes, well, I just turn it on by the front buttons.
2: Mm-hmm.
4: Oh, well, all right. I guess that's one way of doing it.
2: That'll work.
5: It is amazing what you'll get used to as far as remote controls.
2: Oh, yeah.
5: It's like
2: it is
5: click,
2: a series
5: click,
2: of
5: click,
2: things.
5: Click,
2: yeah.
5: Click, click.
4: Oh, yeah. Well, we got this power here. We got to turn the monitor on. We got the volume, the stereo, the surround.
7: Oh, man.
3: You ever go to some? Well, you guys all know this because you've got it. I don't have TiVo.
5: Excuse me.
3: I went to someone's house.
5: No
3: with
5: TiVo.
3: With the TiVo.
7: I don't
3: you
7: have
3: ever
7: TiVo.
3: Seen this?
4: Oh, yeah.
5: No TiVo.
3: You hit the wrong button and all hell breaks loose.
4: Oh, yeah.
3: Loose.
4: Yeah.
2: Well, you need to go and invest in one of those all-in-one remotes where you just.
3: Those don't work.
4: Yeah. Well, but my buddy and I.
3: You've got to have a nuclear physicist come over to the house and rewire
5: it.
3: Yeah,
5: you do have
3: all.
5: To have that. No, the computer. They download codes and you can get it all done and everything's fine.
3: No problem. That's it.
7: Then why do you have 17 remotes on your coffee table?
4: Because it confuses the illiterate.
5: That's right. I don't need any.
2: So no one will mess with his TV.
7: Never.
5: I don't need any Christy Yehu Lee coming down there trying to run my TV.
7: He has a tray of remotes.
4: And they can probably reach it from the bar.
7: Like
3: so let's get back to Sweeney's son. Mark Sweeney, our guest. Your house is so dirty the flies are trying to get out.
4: It's
3: is
4: not
3: that what you're saying?
4: Make it sound because so
3: you're
4: horrible.
3: Saying, well, no, you're saying that there are flies
2: they're
3: the
2: trying
3: inside.
2: To get out.
4: I don't know how they get in.
5: I've been to St. Louis many times. I don't recall all the many flies.
4: It's like living in the Amazon.
5: Really?
4: I don't know where they're coming from. There are literally hundreds and hundreds of flies laying on the windowsills throughout the house.
3: Flies usually like garbage. They usually want to stay in.
4: Well, we don't have any garbage. I mean, we're clean. There's, you know, there's food in the house. There's beer. There's, you know, it's just.
5: Now, I've seen those weird little ladybugs. Those come around. They're kind of seasonal.
3: They
5: kind
3: of get.
1: 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Comedy, guests, Bob and Tom exclusives. And it's here on the internet. 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
3: Welcome back to the Bob and Tom Show.
2: Good morning.
3: A lot of shouting in this room.
2: Yes.
3: Everybody calm down.
7: Joining.
5: You were the one yelling.
7: You were the one shouting.
5: She's right. For once, you were the one yelling.
3: Yeah, I wasn't yelling at you.
7: You grew a lot of facial hair over the week.
5: I like it. I like that.
7: You're bushy.
3: I didn't shave for the week.
7: Yeah,
5: you're bushy.
7: It's bushy.
3: Thank you.
5: Yeah, it's very good looking.
7: It's throwing me off.
3: Pardon me?
7: I'd
5: like to lick your head. Like start at the top of your eyebrows and go all the way back to the nap of your neck.
3: Excuse me for just 1 second. Our guest, our guest singer-songwriter, Paul Thorne. Paul, is that an expensive guitar, or can I hit Chick over the head with it?
7: Like an expensive one. It's pretty.
3: That's a nice pearl inlaid neck. That's a nice Gibson you've got right there. Paul Thorne is our guest. He's one of our favorites.
5: Don't.
3: Pardon me?
5: You're fighting it. Don't
3: fighting
5: fight.
3: What?
5: Just relax.
7: Man love.
3: Oh.
5: Little man love.
3: Thank you. No. Thank you.
2: Whoa.
3: But no.
5: Thank you, but no. Okay. All right. That's fine.
3: Paul, you got yourself plugged in all over the place over there.
0: I'm plugged in.
3: Okay, can you give me a little strum? I want to see if this thing's working. Oh, that works.
5: Mm-hmm. That's pretty.
3: Let's do it again, will you? Okay. Paul Thorne is our guest, and I got to tell you, Paul, you are on the receiving end of more requests on this show than almost anybody.
0: Is that right?
3: One of everybody. Your song that you were kind enough to stick on our last record is one of the most requested things we have. People, they always have a story.
2: They associate with it.
3: This is the song about whooping somebody's behind. Yeah. People always have a story, and they'll write us a letter, and then they'll say, their day's either going really bad or they have a
2: boss.
3: Yeah. Maybe they have a former spouse or a current spouse that they that they'd like to see, you know, maybe leave the country and go to prison in a foreign country or something. And then they give us a lot of detail, and then they say,
0: it's all hypothetical.
3: Could you please play this song?
8: Yeah.
3: We get letters like that every day.
8: So. Well, the song is, it's a fantasy for people because they all fantasize doing something that maybe they'll never get the courage to actually do, but they can sing it on the way to work.
3: Yeah. Mm-hmm. It's good. So it's a good it's a good outlet. We're not actually advocating violence. Let's give a little background on Paul. Paul is a former boxer. And you got the scars to prove it.
8: Yep.
3: I always mention that you were once in the ring with Roberto Duran.
8: That's right.
3: Did not go well, I understand.
8: It went all right. I mean,
2: until
8: round four. Until the bell sounded, it was great.
0: Uh-huh. But you said he knew what you were going to throw before you even tried to hit him.
8: Yeah. Like I said, I've said this before, but I guess since you brought it up, I'll repeat myself. I fought Duran in 1988. And the thing that separated him from all the other fighters I had fought up to that point was how amazing it was, how hard he was to hit. Mm-hmm. And he has this reputation of being the hands of stone, and he does hit hard. But a lot of guys I fought hit hard, but he was amazing. When I threw 20 punches, I was lucky to land one because he had this ability to anticipate what you're fixing to do and get out of the way, and then. When you throw your punch and he'd make you miss and while you were still extended, he would actually move in and just hit you really hard.
2: Over and over.
3: This is why, for example, Chicken, I never got into the ring, the getting hit part.
0: Getting hit. Oh, I can punch. Awesome. I can throw a punch.
3: I mean, if you could box someone who didn't have any arms.
8: And it was awesome.
3: Then you'd just walk around going, hey.
0: Maybe Tyson should try that. Yeah. He tried the Danny Williams thing. He was supposed to be a tomato, as they say in the end. Yeah. You know, just somebody to get in the ring with. Maybe his next, no arms.
8: Well, I feel a lot of compassion for Mike Tyson myself because I don't feel he had any good, solid mentorship growing up, except for that guy that trained him when Customato. But after that guy died, he was just surrounded by a bunch of hanger-ons.
3: But even though I think he had a very, very sound wife there, for a while. I don't think Mikey listened. So.
8: Yeah, and he had all that wealth and all those mansions and them Bengal tigers on leashes he was carrying around.
0: Oh, how cool is that to have a tiger on a leash as a pet? Come on.
8: But, you know, and he's...
0: I gotta go, honey.
2: I have a tough time with a dachshund.
0: Honey, did you feed the tiger today?
7: Isn't there more tigers as pets than there are in the wild now?
8: It's really sad, though, because he squandered everything he has, and now all his skills are eroded, his legs are gone, he's got no chin. The only thing's left is his punch, and he's just out there being a circus act and getting hurt. He's getting hurt, and nobody seems to care.
0: Mm-hmm. Can you imagine running the pooper scooper for a Bengal tiger?
7: No.
0: Go out in the yard and pick up the scat. Hurry up.
3: Scat is a good word.
0: Scat.
3: Like the word scat.
2: I thought the cat would just go out and bury it for you.
3: Do tigers bury their scat?
2: Why wouldn't they? They're cats.
0: I think to a certain extent they probably would try.
8: They'd probably get somebody else to do it.
2: Hey, you, Thorn.
7: Tiger.
3: I say,
7: I say, Jackal, get over here.
3: Could you bury the scat?
0: Will you stop laughing and come over here?
3: How did we get on this topic? I blame you. Jackal. Paul Thorn is our guest. Paul's a great singer and songwriter, and you're also a very fine painter. I would call your style kind of naive. Is that fair?
8: I don't care.
3: If you go to Paul's website, there's some great paintings. I'm serious. I love your paintings. They're fantastic.
8: Thank you. I enjoy doing it. When I'm not on the road, I do it a lot. And then when I'm out on the road, I do it in my hotel room to keep me from fornicating with women and stuff.
3: That's a lot of information. Wow.
8: Well, you know,
7: I'd rather fornicate with women.
0: Your paintings are nice. But.
2: Well, the man's married.
8: I'm married. I got two kids, and that means something to me.
3: Mm-hmm. Sure.
8: And, you know,
7: that's
8: and
7: very
8: I,
7: nice.
0: Oh, that's sweet and adorable in today's world. Yeah.
3: But let's get back to fornicating in hotel rooms. That's where I want to be.
0: That's right.
2: No, painting in hotel rooms.
3: Oh, sorry. Yeah. Well, do you ever? go into a hotel room, do a painting, and then switch it with the one they have and see if anybody notices.
8: No, that's a good idea, though.
0: Do you ever find anything under a mattress in a hotel room?
3: You look,
8: all
3: look under the
8: kinds of stuff.
2: Yeah, who doesn't want another picture of a gazebo next to a weeping willow, huh? Come on.
8: Yeah. Yeah, I found things under beds.
3: Well, why don't we?
2: I'll bet.
3: Would you mind? Can we open with a request? Can you do your song about?
8: Sure. Yeah.
3: Do you want to give your version of this one?
8: Is there another one?
3: No. I mean your version of the background of this song about whooping somebody's butt. What's your?
8: So I wrote it as a hoot one night, and it's kind of one of them things. I mean, it's cute and everything, and everybody seems to like it, but I just get tired of singing it.
2: Uh-huh.
8: Like Percy Sledge, you know. Uh-huh. Singing when a man loves a woman.
2: Sure.
3: So have we created a monster by playing this whole time? Is that what you're saying?
0: Hey, no. Paul, kick his ass. Come on.
7: Yeah, let's have a boxing match.
0: Kick Tom's
7: today.
0: Ass. Come on.
8: So singing this song.
0: It was his idea for you to sing the song that you hate to do. Hit him.
8: Singing this song is a selfless act, kind of like what Jesus used to do.

0: Somebody's pitch is bad.
1: Mine.
2: That'd be all of us.
3: You're mine.
0: Yes. We found it.

0: Well, thank you. I have to say, the recorded version y'all did, I really like it a lot. Y'all put some drums and a bass on there. Mm-hmm. I added something to it.
1: Yeah,
0: it
1: really did.
0: That was cool.
2: Yeah, that's a great song. That's Paul Thorne. He's live in the studio with us during the. During the song, I was doing one of the most irritating things that we do as a professional.
3: Attention.
2: No, I was paying attention. I was firing up. I was firing up Paul's artwork, which I just think are wonderful. They're really cool.
0: It's unfortunate. I've got a whole new gallery I'm putting on there, but it's not on there today. It'll probably be on there the next couple of days. It's about 70 new pieces.
1: My goodness, how many pictures do you paint in a year?
0: I do it all the time.
2: Remember, you know? Bob. Remember, Bob. In lieu of fornication.
0: Yeah.
1: Wow.
2: We paint.
1: So 365.
0: A fornication suppressant.
2: Now, if you were to do that,
1: if I was to paint,
2: you would be.
1: Can you picture me painting?
2: No, but you're missing my point.
4: I see you smoking a cigarette and a thong with flip flops, painting
2: with an LA Dodger beret.
4: Right.
1: Yeah. Oh yeah. With
2: no, but
1: beret.
2: Bob, if you did a painting instead of fornicating. You'd be like the Louvre. Your house would be.
1: People would come from all over the world. They
2: could spend a week there, not see every painting. You know what they say? What is it? If you spend 5 minutes at every exhibit at the Smithsonian, you'd be there for 600 years. That'd be what your house would be like.
5: Well, I did these 8 paintings yesterday.
1: I didn't get laid.
5: Yeah, this weekend I'm taking Cialis.
1: Wow.
2: The paint truck's coming in a few minutes. Paul Thorne is our guest, and we're ignoring him. I don't know why he comes on the show.
0: I ain't worried about it.
2: Paul has a...
1: That's what I like about you, Paul.
2: Paul has
1: you
2: a beautiful Gibson guitar in his hand, and he is a great singer and songwriter. But look, a little bit of your background again. You are originally from...
0: Tupelo, Mississippi.
2: Tupelo, Mississippi.
0: That's where Elvis Presley was born.
1: Mm-hmm.
2: Yeah, Mississippi. So many great people from Mississippi and Alabama, great singers and songwriters like Jimmy Buffett.
0: Yeah,
2: and Mac McAnally. Mac produced Jimmy's new album.
0: Yeah, I saw Mac not too long ago. He came to one of my shows.
2: And your new album has kind of a Muscle Shoals feel to it a little bit.
0: Yeah, yeah. It's not my new album's not as tongue in cheek as some of the other stuff I've done.
2: Mm-hmm.
0: I'm trying to
3: make money.
0: I'm trying to get paid.
2: Now, we do. You look like you're a NASCAR driver, kind of. You've got you've got those really wraparound badass shades.
0: Yeah. Well, it's one of those album covers where it covers the eyes, and then also it covers up my high forehead. You know, a lot of guys don't have much hair in the pictures. They always cut them off right there above the eyebrows.
2: They did that to you.
0: They did that to me to try to make it more appealing to the ladies.
1: Mm-hmm.
4: Have you ever been in a tavern sitting with your wife and some guy tries to cause trouble and you say, look, just leave me alone. I used to box and they don't believe you, so you take them out and just kick their ass.
0: The only time I got in a fight in a bar, I've been in several fights, but I only got... I got in one in a bar. I was up singing in a bar and this guy came up on the stage with no shirt on and jerked the microphone out of my hand and started singing Elvis song.
4: Oh, that's beautiful.
0: And I took it away. I took the mic away from him and told him to go sit down. Mm-hmm. And he did. And then a few minutes later, he had a few more drinks and he came back up there. And when he reached for the microphone, I just knocked the crap out of him.
2: Good story.
1: Now that's a show.
4: See? So you guys do two shows a night now, right?
0: That's right.
2: Now did you
0: tip your waitresses?
2: Didn't that hurt your guitar playing hands? I mean, you can't really sock a guy.
0: No. Yeah, your hands are very brittle. People don't realize that. So yeah, luckily it didn't hurt my hands. But all throughout my boxing, I did have a lot of problems with my hands. I had to get like cortisone shots in my knuckles sometimes to keep the pain down. They'd swell up real big.
2: Wow.
0: Yeah.
2: Well, I'm glad you're not boxing so you can play the guitar as well as you do.
0: Mm-hmm.
2: We're looking forward to hearing some more live music. Paul Thorne is our guest singer, songwriter. He's got a new album out there.
1: I thought that was a bruise at first. It's lipstick.
2: Yeah, it's lipstick. I did too. Sorry. Yeah. When I first thought that, he must have, I thought maybe.
1: Someone gave him a shot there to the
0: head. Well, the album cover shows me with a blank expression on my face and the lipstick on my print, and the name of the record is Are You With Me?
1: Mm-hmm.
0: And that's sort of what that picture's saying. It's nice to get a kiss and all that passion and all that. It's always fun, but are they gonna stay with you? That's the whole thing.
2: Now, is that a real? Is those the lip prints? Is that real or was that drawn on by a makeup artist?
0: That is real.
2: Do you want to say who put them there?
0: It was actually my nephew's wife.
2: Well, all right. Hey,
1: good one, Paul. Well, good one.
4: Evidently didn't have the painting supplies that night, huh?
1: All right.
4: He can do that.
0: My crayons were down to a nub.
1: And it was only January.
2: Yeah. Well, yikes. I'm sorry. Again, I'm sorry I asked. We'll be right back. I hope Paul is well. This is the Bob and Tom Show.
6: Bob and Tom 24/7.
2: Greg Hahn is with us.
7: Hey, all right. Good. Hey. Love being here.
2: You're a single guy.
7: Yeah, single guy. You know what? And let me tell you something about it. I think women should approach the men in our society. That would cut way back in rejection if they hit on us, wouldn't it?
4: Yep. Uh-huh. Absolutely.
7: Because I'm not picky with a girl's opening line. I don't care what she has to say. Whatever she wants to do, the answer is yes. You know what I mean? She doesn't have to be smooth and cool. You know, she can come walking up. Peanut butter makes me gassy. Well, pull up a chair. Back off. This babe is mine. Because our lines are the worst. The guys, we're so, are those your eyes? Or does somebody take the stars from heaven and jam them into your face or your head or something? Are your feet tired? Because mine are stinky. Wait a minute. That's not how it goes. You like the guy with a tattoo? I don't have one, but I do have a great big rash that will not go away. I'm shaped exactly like Pennsylvania. Anyway, let's talk about the babes.
1: All right.
7: Babes are fun, man.
1: They dig it.
7: You know what? I'm a little older and still I'm a single guy. I like being single, being older, because I know the games that the women play.
2: Mm.
7: They play hard to get.
1: Uh-huh.
7: But I see right through it. I'll go walking into a club and I'll think, look at that girl trying to get my attention by making out with that guy. I'll work my way over to you. Don't panic. Staring me down with the back of her head. I'm amazed at how far the ladies will go to make a man jealous. One girl I used to date is now married. She has 4 kids. I'm not coming back. She needs to get on with her life. Sad. Because I'm dating other girls now, man.
2: Good.
7: I dated a girl recently. She was pushy.
1: Uh-huh.
7: Like, look, for the 400th time, no, I do not want a breath mint. That's it. I'm cooking in here. All right. I don't have time for laughs. I got a show to do.
1: Okay.
7: Yeah.
2: Greg Hahn is our guest.
7: I went out with this one girl. Can I say this?
2: Yeah. Sure.
7: Get a load of this. I'm on a date. I was out with this girl. Right? Here's what she says. It's true. She says, oh, I did something she didn't like. She goes, oh, you just lost some points. Whoa, there's points involved. It's a point system that the women have. It's a point system. Men, we don't know what's going on. All we know is it involves points, and all of a sudden, we're down. You know what I mean? I was doing my impression of her mother. She's like, oh, you just lost some points. I'm like, really? How many did I start out with? Don't ask any questions. You're just going to lose more points. Well, transfer my account to your younger sister. No way, it's your mom again. You're talking to a guy that can blow through a lot of points in a hurry. Here, okay, that. Anyway.
1: Yes, sir.
7: We just got a call from Tony the Yodeling Shetland Pony. He can't be here tonight. He's a little hoarse. Come on, everybody.
1: Come on.
7: Just meet me halfway on some of this junk.
4: A little hoarse. All right. Tony the Yodeling Pony.
6: Bob and Tom.
8: They're yucky and they look nasty and they stink.
6: Sanitized for your protection.
1: This is the Bob and Tom Show.
2: Hey, hi. Thanks very much for joining us. With us in the studio, comedian Jimmy Schubert is here with us. He has recently been in Afghanistan with Drew Carey. Part of that's documented in his new DVD, Alive and Kicking, featuring stand-up comedy and a little bit of entertaining for the troops. Also with us in the studio, Bill Burr. We were catching up on Bill's personal life. From Boston, fairly big family. How many?
9: Six.
2: Now you, yeah. Jimmy Schubert, you were one of 6 boys. Is that right?
10: Yeah, I'm
2: any,
10: a real.
2: Any
10: I'm,
2: girls in the mix?
10: No girls. No girls.
2: Now, your situation, Bill, huh? What was that?
9: 5 boys and a girl.
2: Okay, so it's just a little bit different.
1: Mm-hmm.
2: But your dad was a dentist, as opposed to Jimmy. Your dad was a cop. We were talking about your personal life. You've got a beautiful young girlfriend that you're very happy with.
9: Mm-hmm.
2: You'd like to see her heavy with child. And she does not concur.
9: You know, if I never want to have a kid, that's how I should describe it to her.
1: I want you
9: heavy with a child.
3: Yeah, because that would turn her off.
9: I want you face down in a pile of donuts, sweetheart, waiting to have.
2: Sorry,
1: my baby.
2: I didn't word that. Yeah. I didn't word that well.
3: Barefoot pregnant.
1: That's how you want.
11: I just
1: want
11: to artificially inseminate somebody really bad. I see a tray of ice cubes and a.
2: Yeah. No, do you mind if I? Have you had the professionally vasectomy?
1: Vasectomy?
10: No, I have
2: okay,
10: not.
2: Okay.
10: No. But, you know,
2: so you're not writing off the possibility down the road there'll be a little Jimmy?
10: What are you kidding me? I'm Irish Catholic. Huh? You know, I'll shtup you without a condom on. You know what I'm saying? Not because I want to, because that's what the Pope says. The Pope says don't use them. I'm with them. Condoms.
7: Oh, boy. Well, there you go. Huh?
2: Well, let's see. What else is new in your life, Bill? You did your Comedy Central special. It's great stuff.
9: Yeah, I've written a new hour of stand-up, and I've just been putting that together and hopefully getting ready to tape another DVD at the end of this year. That's the game plan, and going to all the spots around the country, all the places I like to go to, Columbus being one of them.
2: Now, in the summertime, do you get a chance? Do you plan your touring schedule around sporting events? Do you try to go? So I know you're going to see some hockey this week.
9: Yeah, because if you don't, it's just like one Cheesecake Factory after another, and it's like, there's only so long you can watch those people, their faces pressed against the glass.
7: Yeah.
9: You put cookies in that one. It wasn't fattening enough with just the cake. You had to add another dessert in there, you psycho. No, they're really trying to kill people over there. Yeah. I don't know what their deal is.
7: But you know something, every once in a while.
3: It's good food.
10: I love how they word it, though, when you go to a restaurant. Would you care for some dessert? What do you mean care for? Like open up a viable, emotional place for it in my life and take care of it and support it when it goes. Why don't you just say what you mean? You still hungry? We have pie. Huh? Think you could choke that under 900 calories on top of the two entrees you already ate?
7: I don't think so.
2: Well, now, you guys do a lot of restaurant eating. Obviously, you're on the road all the time.
9: I try to go to mom and pop places. I'm not a big chain. Mm-hmm. I don't like you walking to those chain places. They make you do half the work.
7: Yeah.
9: Like, let me get a turkey sandwich, lettuce, tomato on rye with mayonnaise. And the guy's like, all right, turkey sandwich, lettuce, tomato on rye. I go, yeah, and mayonnaise. And he goes, oh, the mayonnaise is it's right over there.
7: Uh-huh.
9: It's like, really? Well, then why don't you go over there and put it on my sandwich? Okay? I don't work here. Uh-huh. Get that?
7: That's right.
9: On this side of the register. Guy who orders sandwich, guy who makes sandwich. I'm sorry they fired the mayonnaise guy, but I'm not doing it. You know, I give you 100% of the money to make 100% of the sandwich. It's not like a relay race. You make half of it, and you pass it off to me, and I throw a pickle on it, frisbee it over to my mom. No, they do that like everywhere, you know.
7: Yeah.
9: Airline flights. Mm-hmm. If you use the blanket, if you could just fold it up, help expedite the cleaning of the... No! I did my job. I said a prayer during takeoff and landing that we wouldn't crash. I didn't try to open the cockpit door. I'm done.
2: Now, are you the guy that doesn't return the tray then?
7: What tray?
9: No, I don't.
2: In the restaurants where they have trays and you're supposed to...
9: I don't, because all you're doing is you just...
7: You're working.
9: You're taking.
7: You're now a busboy.
9: Another guy's job, who then could go on to write jokes and take my job. Mm-hmm. You know what I mean? That's like those automated lines at the grocery store.
3: Right.
7: Oh yeah.
9: Yeah, and people try to act like that's like a technological advancement. It's like, no, it isn't. That's just me doing the job. People are like, it's easier. It's like, how is it easier than just standing there doing nothing while two people do it for you? I had one guy go, well, I don't like making the small talk. It's like, you're an adult. You don't have to engage. Just give them the look.
7: Uh-huh.
9: And they're like, oh, strawberry Pop-Tarts. I've always enjoyed those. Just give them that look.
7: You just stare at
9: them. Okay, yeah. All right. Guess he's not in a mood. And you're done.
2: No, you can't do that.
3: Tom is the king.
7: So I'm guessing you
4: get a load of this, Bill. Yeah. Tom and Christy both organize their groceries in the cart as they want them bagged.
3: Yes,
4: they put them on the conveyor.
7: That's too much work.
2: No. You got to do it that way.
3: Because then when you get home, it's so much easier to put them away.
10: Yeah, you get the cleaning products in with the chicken if you don't do it that way.
3: Yeah, we don't. What if you get the bag?
7: What if you get the bag boy who decides to separate your stuff?
3: Well, a lot of times. Well,
2: then you start barking orders.
3: A lot of times I bag my own groceries.
7: Mm-hmm.
4: Of course you do.
7: You hear that?
2: Yeah. No.
9: You remember those old 1950s footage when you pulled into a gas station, like 12 guys attached your car?
7: Yeah, sure.
9: Some girl came out on roller skates and gave you a drink. It's like, what happened to that?
2: I don't know. I know a reality. The end of slavery. There are a couple of things
7: slavery,
2: that kicked
7: that,
2: in.
7: No,
9: they
7: that
9: took us off the gold standard.
7: People were making money. You would come in and check the oil in your car. Come on.
4: No more slavery.
9: They took us off the gold standard.
7: Is that what it was? Bob and Tom show.
12: I mean, it's Donnie Baker.
7: Hey, Donnie.
12: Hey, Burr, you speak for all of us, man. I'm sick and tired of going places and having to make my own drinks and stuff. You're right. We don't work. Oh, and then barbecue sauce, you know. You can get it with chicken, but not fries or fish. Oh, and then three pepper sauce. They may have it on the pump, but not in the packet. That's unchristian. And the fact remains, if we're going to make our black drinks, if they're going to make us make our own drinks, do what I do, Burr. I fight fire with fire. They put up a sign that says free refills. I don't play. I still got a McDonald's cup that says Toy Story 2 on it. I swear to God, I do. That's on their dime.
7: You're a rebel.
12: I gotta go.
2: All right, okay, thanks very much, Donnie.
10: You got that. Where you got to make half the sandwich, but there's people where they go over the top, like the other direction. Well, you're sitting there eating, and you go, "Nah, this looks delicious. I can't wait to dig in." And the guy jumps up, you know, a fresh pepper. Yeah, hey, you scared the hell out of me. What do you got there? A table leg? How much leverage do you need on the pepper seed? You're not pressing apples. I'm looking for a tangy accent on my salad. Yeah. And then you got the cheese guy comes out. I'm going, "Couldn't you guys do this back there and then bring it out to me?"
7: Sure.
10: It's all this extra presentation.
2: Yeah, you want the guy that you don't get a chance to actually eat the food?
10: Yeah.
2: Because they come by every 30
3: Keith
2: seconds.
3: How was it?
2: How was your food?
10: How was it? You know, my favorite thing. I love when I did it. How's everything? Everything's great except for the food and the service. Everything's terrific.
9: Well, back to the hotels do that.
7: Yeah.
9: You ever, like, come from a long flight and you just want to chill out and you're laying down and right as you're going to nod off, the phone rings. You're like, "Who the hell is that? I don't want to be in this town." You pick it up. "Yeah, just making sure everything's okay up there." "Yeah, everything's great. There's a bed. Seems to be working. I was trying to use it."
2: I don't know.
3: That's true.
2: Everyone's trying to do a better job, though. Did you get your car fixed lately? And the next day that somebody calls you?
3: Yeah, and ask how the service was?
7: Sure. And then they want you to take a survey? What's with all the surveys?
2: Good God. Trying to find out.
10: Well, it's like, you know, I had a computer problem the other day.
7: Uh-huh.
10: Okay, and I called the company, and they gave me an 800 number to call. Now guess who I'm talking to?
7: Some guy
10: Slumdog
7: in
10: Millionaire. Yep. Right. Slumdog Millionaire. And, I live in America. I mean, it's like, can I talk to somebody? I mean, his main mode of transportation is an elephant.
7: Mm-hmm.
10: I live in America. I want it done today. You know, so while I was on hold for 72 hours, I popped in one of those Rosetta Stone CDs and learned Hindi. So by the time he got to me, I could actually converse with him in his own language. And, apparently, I just needed to reboot.
2: That's the voice of Jimmy Schubert.
10: But I mean, again, it's like technology has gotten, they're getting rid of phone booths because everybody's got cell phone. And I'm going, where's Superman going to change?
2: That's right.
7: No place.
10: He's going to have to use the dumpster now. Thanks for saving me, Superman.
2: My theory on this is, I recently witnessed this. In fact, one of the places where I get gas all the time has one of the only pay phones around at all.
7: Right? Yeah.
2: And you'll see this happens all the time. You'll be pumping gas. You see a guy pull up on a cell phone.
7: Yeah.
2: Gets out of the car, turns the cell phone off or whatever, folds it up, walks over to the payphone, makes a call. No, I don't know. What do you think's going on there?
3: He's either making a drug deal or he's got a mistress.
2: Yeah.
10: Well, you know what I like about payphones? What I loved about the payphone or the phone booth per se is that you can actually go in and you could close the door.
2: Get some peace
10: and quiet. Actually hear, it was quiet. You could see the guy having a conversation. Maybe he's going a little nuts, but you didn't hear it. Unlike, of course, if you're in line at the Starbucks and you got to hear about grandma's big toe operation. Yeah. Five people back. I mean, I will scissor kick a baby through a plate glass window. Could you use your inside voice? For God's sake. Shut up. I mean, it's not that interesting. I mean,
7: yeah, people are a little loud. And
3: well, it's not just that, and it's everywhere. In the stall, at the airport, you know, people are on their phones, and you're in the back.
10: Guys in there launching a sewer pickle having a full-on conversation. Can you just be quiet for a minute? Take care of yourself.
7: Launching a sewer pickle, write that down.
9: Launching the sewer pickle.
3: It's so disgusting and rude, I think.
2: It's hard to make calls on that because there's music everywhere.
9: They're gonna have technology where you're gonna be able to use it on a plane, and that is just
7: what
9: gonna
7: the
9: be,
7: phone. Oh, God. Can you imagine?
9: It's already bad enough when you just get that guy making that deal. Like
7: then
9: like
7: they'll
9: Jimmy
7: be wanting, you'll be sitting next to him.
3: About
7: that. Oh man,
10: completely just oblivious to everything's going on. Yeah, we're gonna send the parts down and just yelling and screaming. And I was at this airport, and this woman is actually screaming and yelling at the top of her lungs, and people are just gathering like a circle around her. Like, really?
7: It's her world. You're

0: He thought I was just looking at him. Like, he just gave me the nod like he knew me. He's like, hey, what's going on?
1: Hey, nice. Like, enjoyed your TV special.
0: Yeah. I was like, what?
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like OJ and kill my girlfriend. 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

0: I gotta get a computer so I can get a girlfriend. 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I hope she has big hooters for her to be my girlfriend. But then beggars can't be choosers, so anyone can be my girlfriend. We got another bridge part.
1: Oh, you did? Up here.
0: Yeah.
1: Okay.

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1: Five.
2: Four, three, two, one.
0: They put the F in professional.
3: Your girl complains about the way you love her. It's just the same old mattress dance each time. Nothing's ever new. Wham, bam, and you are through. Well, why not try these moves I found online?

0: chick, I want to be like chick.
1: Hey!
0: Have two or three girlfriends, and then they can play with my... And then I'm trying to come up with a
2: rhyme for chick.
0: Rhyme, yeah, I don't know. It's a one-syllable word.
3: That's a tough one.
2: That rhymes with chick?
4: Slick?

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2: Hi there.
1: Thanks very, very much for joining us.
2: Tell me
1: us.
2: That wasn't the two fastest hours in radio.
1: Chick has his hand up.
3: We're not over yet. I'm on Twitter. I'm on Twitter this morning, and I've been tweeting every now and then.
4: Yeah.
3: And there's someone who's asked to follow me, and his name is Howie Feltersnatch.
1: Howie Feltersnatch?
3: That never gets old.
2: The Feltersnatch.
3: You are accepted, sir.
2: From the Long Island Feltersnatches?
3: I don't know where he's from, but...
2: I believe
3: that is a gorgeous name.
2: Oh, yeah.
3: Howie Feltersnatch.
1: Mm-hmm. Thank you very much, Howie. We have a comedian Dan Davidson hanging out with us in the studio. Dan has announced to us that he is going to be
2: he's on the hunt for a ring.
1: The cusp. Mm-hmm. Getting down on one knee, about to ask his girlfriend mm-hmm. to become his fiance, and then now you said you're in your early 40s.
2: Mm-hmm.
1: So you've been waiting a long time.
2: Mm-hmm.
1: But you've known her for many years.
5: Well, yeah, we went out for like a month in college.
2: Oh my, okay,
5: yeah. So
1: and then you did you get reacquainted on something like Facebook? Was it one of those?
5: Well, no, but it was before the social networking stuff was going around. But mm-hmm. she Googled me about 3 years ago, something like mm-hmm. that. Found me. My website's number one when you Google my name. So
1: it was with a common name like Dan Davidson. I would think that there would be hundreds of you out there.
5: Yeah. Oh, there's a lot. There's a photographer has dandavidson.com, but I have dandavidson.net now.
3: But mm-hmm. I thought you were...
5: I still have the rights to poopybutthead.com.
3: Thank you.
2: Good boy.
1: Poopybutthead.com?
5: Yes, but it is for sale.
1: I'm probably some high-tech research firm.
2: I'm guessing, that. Yeah.
1: Maybe a think tank.
2: Yeah.
1: We couldn't get anyone from Brookings, but we do have Steve
2: Johnson
1: from
2: poopybutt.com. AIG. What did you do with our cash? 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
1: Dan, good luck with the engagement. We've probably given you enough advice.
5: Oh, yeah, it's going to work.
1: So we were trying to find out more about the ceremony. Apparently, it's a 3-day event.
3: Two-day
1: event.
2: Mm-hmm.
5: But he found it totally traditional. It was a traditional.
3: That's
1: traditional,
3: a traditional
1: Vietnamese
3: today,
1: wedding.
3: But it goes on to say that most Vietnamese families have, there's a blended ceremony that they combine our mm-hmm. our traditions with theirs.
2: I see.
3: They've lightened up a little bit.
5: Yeah. Mm. They loosen it up when they end up marrying a Mi-Chang.
4: Has your family met her family?
3: Ho, ho, ho. What's that? A Mi-Chang. Isn't that like devil?
5: It's white people. White people. Americans.
1: Mm. Mm. Oh, it's like Goyim.
2: Mi-Chang.
5: Yeah. Well, it's not. I think Goyim's a little more of a slur.
3: Kind of a negative.
5: So when you're in the nail salon.
1: How do you know it's not a slur?
5: Because I'm taking that Rosetta Stone and it's... Just a couple.
1: Oh, like they're going to tell you?
5: Yes.
3: Are you going to surprise her that you know Vietnamese are pretty soon?
5: No, she knows. She just giggles when I say some things. She's like, do you know what you're even saying?
2: I'm like, yes, no.
1: Well, try something. Try something
3: did
1: out.
3: Did I just
1: on
3: say
1: it.
3: Vietnamese?
2: You did.
5: Yeah, you did.
2: Okay.
1: Try something out.
2: From South Vietnam, apparently.
3: Vietnamese!
1: Right. Apparently, right near Mississippi, I'm guessing.
3: Okay.
1: I'm sorry. Do you? Can you say a phrase for us?
5: I can say it for Mo chick say a otto.
3: Oh, otto. You tent chick say auto.
5: Mo chick say auto.
1: What does that mean?
5: It just means one motorized car.
2: Huh. Wow, that's a...
1: As opposed to a car without a motor, which I guess they have a
2: lot. See, that's what I love about these Rosetta Stones and other language systems is that they teach you phrases you never wanted to use.
1: I'm trying to find a car. I'm trying to rent a car without an engine. Oh, wait a minute. I got that one.
3: Rosetta Stone.
2: I can help you there. Uh-huh.
4: Really
2: the washing
4: Rosetta
2: machine
4: Stone
2: is
4: Vietnamese?
2: Yellow.
5: Yeah, there's only about four of them left.
4: Man.
5: Yeah. Nobody wants to learn.
3: They have Rosetta Stone for everything. They have Rosetta Stone for languages you've never heard of.
4: I had no idea.
1: Well, that's good.
5: And I don't know why it's at the airport. It's always at the airport. If you're on your way to Beijing, it's too late to learn Chinese.
2: Yeah, I can learn it in 5 hours.
5: That's a long flight, but not that long.
4: Not that long.
1: Yeah, but you can get a couple basics.
5: You can count to 10 by the time you get there.
2: Mm-hmm.
1: Yeah. You could probably...
2: I hope my gait isn't over 11.
1: unfortunately, the Chinese phrase for "Are you a taxi driver?" is very close to "Please rape me."
3: Hey!
1: It's often a problem.
4: Yeah, I read about it every day. I have a friend who lives in Beijing. He's never mentioned that.
3: He's never been raped.
4: Never. He's never been.
3: Taxi. Never. Oh!
2: All I wanted was a ride.
3: What the hell is wrong with you today?
4: What'd you do last night?
2: There was a full moon last night.
6: Is there a full moon last night? Started. It is a full moon.
2: Yes. Is that what it is?
3: This whole thing went off the rails night. When I mentioned Nicole Bobick, so I'm very excited.
2: Oh, my God.
1: Sorry.
2: It's your fault, chick.
3: I think it might be.
1: Okay.
2: Oh, my God.
1: Snap out of it.
4: Oh, please don't. We like you.
1: It's
4: like
1: the
4: this.
1: Summertime. I'm in a good mood.
4: Did you have a good morning? Easy. Nothing bad?
1: Had a great morning. I got up super extra early. Yeah.
3: Did you kiss him goodbye this time? Morning, Chrissy? Did you kiss him goodbye?
1: I was up 2 hours before the show started.
2: 2 hours?
1: Before show
2: Doing
1: time.
2: Doing what?
1: Well, I got up extra.
2: Obviously not preparation.
6: That's a great question. What were you doing?
4: Well, it goes outside. 2 hours.
1: My normal routine is I've got it down to it's a solid hour and a half.
2: Did you throw off the dogs?
4: You know, it takes me
2: Did they
4: an
2: go,
4: hour
2: wait,
4: and
2: wait,
4: half,
2: wait, wait, what are you doing up so early?
1: I just got up early. I
3: see you walking 2 or 3 steps and stopping and staring a lot. I don't know. Is that me?
1: Oh, no.
3: Just
1: I'm
3: like you lose sight of what you're...
1: No. I've got it down completely. I've got my
4: What's
1: routine.
4: What's the first thing you do when you get up?
1: Urinate, typically.
4: Oh.
2: Nice. Indoors or out?
1: Into a milk bottle.
2: All right.
3: Can you stop making this up?
2: We'll move on to the next.
4: I forgot about that.
3: Where is the milk bottle?
2: Witness.
3: Where is the milk bottle, Nutsy? Is it in the bedroom?
1: It's in your sink.
3: Remind me never to have dinner at your home. What sink? The bathroom sink?
1: There's 2 sinks in the bathroom, yeah.
4: And so one of them has a milk jug in it that you
1: yes,
4: urinate.
1: That way.
3: So there's just always
1: I'm collecting my urine to put on my hosta so the deer don't eat them.
4: And how's that work?
2: He's collecting his urine so he can stare at it.
1: Don't look at me like I'm nuts.
3: When you say it like that, it seems totally real.
2: You are one.
4: Seems totally normal.
2: Yeah, you're.
3: So there's always a hint of urine in the air at your home? Is that...
1: Mm-hmm. No, just
3: because the jug is there. And...
1: No, I take the urine, then I take it outside and pour it on the hostas.
2: Why don't you just walk outside and piss on the hostas?
1: Because there might be snakes or something and the bugs on the floor of the ground.
2: Oh, okay. Nature.
3: The floor of the ground.
1: The other day I was out there and there was a toad scared the bejesus out of me. You know, I'm standing there trying to take a pee on my hostas like your average American, and this huge toad came jumping over my foot.
2: Now the deer are really scared
1: because there's poop all over.
2: They ain't gonna eat it then. Oh, I guarantee it.
1: God. So that's step one of my day.
2: Dan, okay, did you? Step two. Maybe Dan. I want to make sure that Dan actually absorbed this thing. He collects his urine.
1: Pour it on the plants.
3: So now, do you rinse the jug out then afterwards?
1: Of course, I rinse the jug out.
2: Then, do you use it for other things?
4: No.
5: To scare deer off?
3: Does it go back in the sink?
4: To keep deer
2: the
4: from
2: deer
4: eating
2: are
4: his
2: eating his hostas.
1: Not anymore. None of my hostas are covered in urine.
2: Hold on. Let me get this. Bob and Tom Show.
7: Bob and Tom Show.
2: Yes, hello.
7: Yeah, it's Gary Busey.
2: Gary Busey. Gary.
7: I was hanging out in the basement with my dark side lower companion monkey. And I was listening to Tom talk about his morning routine and all that. And,
2: sure.
1: I barely started. All I've done is take a quick pee.
4: All he's done is go to the bathroom.
7: Yeah, I was just going to say, you're creeping me out.
2: Yeah, I can understand that, Gary. He's creeping everybody out.
7: I'm just sitting here with Chuck Manson.
2: What?
7: We were just talking. Hey, Charlie.
8: Yeah, man.
7: Did you hear about Tom taking a leak in a jug every morning?
8: That guy's crazy.
2: Yeah.
7: You're telling me?
1: I didn't know Charlie got out. Wow.
2: I think Gary's in.
4: Gary's
2: over
7: there. Actually, I'm in
2: visiting
7: this
2: morning.
1: Oh, okay, okay.
7: Just talking to some of the fellers here.
2: Uh-huh.
7: Boy, they all agree. This is pretty bizarre. We got a serial killer in here just started crying.
2: Yeah, pretty odd.
1: Do they have hostas there in the prison?
2: Mm-hmm. Like, nice sure plants? They don't, yeah.
7: Actually, fella, I had one question for you.
1: Yeah.
4: What?
7: Yeah, his question was, what the hell?
2: Agreed. Thanks very much,
4: okay,
2: Gary.
4: Okay, step one, you pee in the milk jug. Step two.
1: Well, now, if I'm not collecting urine that day.
2: That day, huh?
1: Then I would just pee in the regular toilet.
2: Yes. I see. Then what do you do?
1: Then we have a meeting with the dogs.
4: Uh-huh. Okay, all three, 4 or 5. How many you have now?
1: Four.
3: I don't know you.
2: Four dogs.
3: I love you.
2: So a little webinar.
1: Yeah,
2: you know,
1: and then
2: get together.
1: We walk over to the door, and then 3 of them go outside.
4: Mm-hmm.
2: Why not all 4?
1: One of them refuses to go.
3: Can I?
2: Why?
3: Guess,
2: because it's
3: Figs?
2: Dark.
3: Figaro.
1: No, he just won't go in the morning. No, Figs goes. Belcher does not go out. And then an hour later, I'll take him out with a leash.
2: And
1: he'll pee and then we'll
3: under
1: go
3: protest.
1: Back in.
2: So he knows that he has a special walk right. in his future.
1: Yeah, yeah. He wants to chill for another hour.
2: He doesn't want to be around the other dogs. Mm-hmm. I see.
4: I don't blame him.
1: Then,
3: so then
1: I
3: get in the shower.
1: No, No, no, can't get in the shower yet.
3: You're glistening.
4: Can't get in the shower yet.
2: No. Oh, all right. Then what do you do after the dogs come back in?
4: You feed them?
1: No.
2: No.
1: They eat later.
2: What the hell are you doing?
4: Man, my dog did it 4 and 4.
1: No, no, no. If I feed them first thing in the morning, then they get me up earlier and earlier and earlier.
2: You go take a squat on your rose bushes now?
3: Okay, so the dogs have gone out. Now what?
4: Dogs have gone out. You've gone. What else?
3: You feed the milk jug. You saved your hostess. You've had a full day.
1: No.
3: As far as I'm looking at it.
4: How does that take an hour and a half? Keep going.
1: There's lots more to do.
2: Oh, like sure. I've tons of it.
1: Got to make my protein shake.
4: Oh, God.
2: Protein shake. Is this from scratch or from...
1: No. Yeah, it's fresh blueberries, strawberries, banana, whey protein. Christy's all aboard with me.
2: Oh, I see.
4: Yeah. Uh-huh.
3: And then, no way.
1: And then you throw in a Weetabix or a...
4: No.
2: I'm sorry, what's a Weetabix?
3: I think that's a dog treat.
4: Weetabix is a big chunk of fiber is what it is.
2: Really? Like kind of like a little 2x4?
1: Yes.
4: Exactly. Oh, okay. Mm-hmm. It's like
1: throw that in the blender. It's great. And then maybe go check a few emails.
2: Uh-huh. I see.
1: And then I get in the shower at the exact same time.
4: What time is that?
2: No matter what.
4: Quarter after the hour?
1: Sometimes. Preferably a quarter of the hour.
4: Oh, okay.
2: A quarter. If I'm not in by quarter of the hour, it throws off the whole routine.
1: Mm-hmm. Is that okay?
2: Yeah, that's so far so good.
4: Most people have a routine. I
2: man,
4: agree.
2: Hold on. Bob and Tom show.
9: Hi, man. It's Donnie Baker.
2: Hey, Donnie.
9: Tom, if they ever make another Rain Man, you're going to star in.
1: Thanks, Donnie.
2: Amen.
9: Swear to God, he should. Is that guy there that's still marrying the Vietnamese chick?
2: Yes, Dan. Well, yeah.
1: Comedian Dan Davidson is here, and Dan is indeed going to ask his girlfriend to become his fiance shortly, and she happens to have been born in Vietnam.
9: Mm-hmm. Hell, I probably know more about Vietnamese chicks than anybody else.
2: Oh, is that right?
1: Oh, do you know?
9: Vietnamese are a proud people.
2: Yep.
9: You can ask Scotty, and their women are horny. You're making a good decision.
2: Really?
9: Remember that tape, Me So Horny?
2: Mm-hmm.
9: That was wrote by a Viet Cong whore. You can look it up.
2: I did not know that.
9: Huh. That was a platinum gold record from like 94.
2: Uh-huh.
9: Your last name's Davidson's?
2: Yeah. Yes.
9: You related to Harley Davidson's?
2: No. No.
9: She could be a gold digger, I mean, but if you're marrying a Vietnamese woman, you're going to need a skin graft. She's going to want it every day.
1: Really?
9: Just don't let her meet me. She'll see when I'm packing. She'll get a husband and a hog farm. If you need some help keeping her happy, call my page.
2: All right. Okay. Thanks very much,
1: okay,
2: Donnie.
1: Thanks, Donnie.
2: Okay.
1: Okay. Well, let's get back to our guest, Dan. Dan is a very fine stand-up comedian. What's on your mind, Dan, other than we've talked primarily about your impending nuptials?
5: Oh, where do you go from there? I think I found out why.
1: We've been talking all through. You actually are, in fact, learning Vietnamese using the Rosetta Stone.
5: Rosetta Stone.
2: This is not an easy task, you know.
4: No.
5: It's actually not that bad. As far as I know, because like when I talk to her, when I tell her what I've learned or whatever, she just laughs. She's like, I can't believe you're pronouncing it that well.
2: And mm-hmm.
5: You know what you're saying. So,
1: do they have basic? Do they have like a special section for lovers?
5: I don't know. There's nothing in the program that isn't English. There's nothing. You open up the program and there's no English
1: at all.
5: You have to, other than it says exercise, did this test or review or something,
4: oh.
5: And then everything is it's all pictures associated with words and then pronunciations. And
1: I see.
5: You have to. Yeah,
1: but is
5: so.
1: It all? Is it
4: through.
1: Stuff like? You know, this is how you hail a bus and a taxi. And
5: I'm not that far in yet. My stuff is just learning like
2: dog,
5: subjects,
2: cat,
5: subject, yeah,
4: sounds.
5: Conchaw, conchaw,
2: conchaw,
5: and come meow.
2: Conchaw, come meow.
5: Whoa.
2: Oh, that's
4: dog cats, and cat.
1: Cats come meow.
5: Come meow, meow, meow.
2: Come meow,
1: meow.
5: Yep,
2: so that would be
5: number
1: onomatopoeic.
2: Number 7.
5: Yes, exactly.
2: At a restaurant.
1: I see. Interesting. So,
5: Concha is a dog.
4: Well, you must really love her to try to learn
5: male.
4: That language.
5: It's male, actually.
4: That's very good.
5: Come male.
1: Wow, this is I'm already lost, but this is interesting that you're doing that. Yeah. Are you going to ask her to marry you in Vietnamese?
5: If I can get that far in the...
1: You see, now, can I make a suggestion?
5: You can make several.
1: I would find a professional... language expert
2: mm-hmm.
1: before you try to do the to do the marriage thing because...
4: Mm-hmm. Or just come see Heidi and you talk to her.
2: One you one slip of the tongue where you mispronounce it.
1: You get one slip of the tongue and you turn Will You Marry Me into I'm carrying a piece of hot toast between my buttocks or something.
2: That's his next... Believe it or not, that's his next exercise in Rosetta Stone.
1: Well, you'd be surprised. I mean, the way the idiomatic nature of language, there can be just a slight distinction and you could be completely...
5: up.
1: Well, it sounds like you're devoted.
5: Mm-hmm.
1: And ready to rock with this thing.
4: Where are you going to live? Are you moving there?
5: Maybe. Uh-huh. We're still up.
3: Where's there? Colorado?
4: Colorado.
3: Right, Rocky Mountain High.
1: Do you ski? No,
2: Saigon is there.
3: Saigon.
1: Wait, excuse me. Pardon me?
5: I haven't since I was in college or something like that.
3: But you do ski. Thank God.
4: Tell Tom you ski, please.
5: Oh, yeah.
4: Okay.
5: Oh, yeah.
1: Mm-hmm. Mm-hmm. If you live in Colorado and don't ski, what's the point?
5: Well, I'm not living there yet, but yeah, I will.
1: That'd be one more positive.
5: I will get
1: reason.
5: A season pass.
1: One more reason to marry her. I mean, really.
4: In Tom's eyes,
1: you're okay, but you know, Vail.
2: Yeah, Tom, well,
5: I'm cool. With
1: Vail. Vail's 2 hours away. That's what really sold me on your ass.
2: Yeah, does she have a sister? I'm asking for a friend. Yeah. Uh-huh.
4: So, are you going to have a big wedding?
5: It's weird because her family would be small.
4: Right. Mm-hmm.
3: They're small. Well, of course, they're Vietnamese.
4: They're Vietnamese.
3: Five feet
4: saying.
3: Tall.
2: Yes.
3: Yeah. Mm-hmm.
2: Mm-hmm.
1: Is there any racist stereotype that you
3: haven't possibly brought up? I'm just saying, I don't think it's racism to point out obvious facts.
1: I know it is.
2: There are no.
1: I think it is, frankly.
2: How many Vietnamese in the NBA, chick?
3: Zero.
4: So has her family met your family?
5: No.
4: Oh.
1: Now, are you going to do a destination wedding where you're all...
5: Probably,
1: like,
5: yes.
1: Do it in the Bahamas
5: everyone
1: or something?
5: Flies in. No. It'll probably be either.
1: Her family's in
5: her
1: Denver?
5: Her family will probably come to... I live in Indianapolis, and my family's, the bulk of it's in Indiana, so they will probably come here because it's probably cheaper that way.
1: It's kind of inconvenient. I mean, hell, they've already come all the way from Saigon. Isn't it a little much?
5: Yeah,
3: they had to climb up on the roof to catch the copter. I mean,
1: Jesus Christ.
3: What are you make them go... Lord!
1: Are you going to have the wedding on the boat, you cruel son of a bitch?
3: I'm just making them put all their belongings in a cart and drag it here. I mean, or there, wherever we might be broadcasting from.
5: They will get on a... Man.
4: Oh, my gosh.
1: Maybe a neutral location that's convenient. You know, St. Louis or Chicago.
5: Everybody would have to travel.
2: You know, I'm not a real big fan of weddings, but I hope to get an invite. To
3: this. I'm going to be front row. I'm going to put a bamboo walk on my head, and I'm going to sit there.
4: You're in the wedding, remember?
3: I am in the wedding.
5: Yes, traditional. Look at the garb you're going to be wearing.
1: You'll be wearing a name tag that says, "My name is not Charlie."
4: It's Charles.
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3: Got that BD and his DVDs.
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4: No, he didn't.
5: No.
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4: Dick Tags?
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4: That sounds great. 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
3: 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And guys, keep looking for Clisterine. It's in the tiny pink pouch.
1: Well.
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1: This is the Bob and Tom Show. Our guest host is comedian Kevin Meaney. Our guest is the surprise guest of Dr. Gonzo, comedian. Chick McGee's across the way. We are gathered here today with Christy Lee and Pitaz in the Napa Auto Parts Studios. Thanks very much for joining us. Chick is, of course, behind the desk that is called the Quality Drivers Sports Desk. We say driveqd.com. That's how you can become a truck driver. They teach you for free. They've got a gym. It's at check local listings. Thank you very much. Now, we're going to meet our guest once again, comedian Kevin Meaney. Kevin's going to be featured on the television program Two Broke Girls on CBS coming up in a few weeks. Mm-hmm. And I should also mention that Dr. Gonzo is on his world tour, and one of the stops is Jerseyville, Illinois, October 8th for a special show at State Street. Am I getting that right? Thank you very much.
22: Have a good time that night.
23: Where's Jerseyville?
22: It's south of Jacksonville. It's almost to St. Louis, kind of.
1: Now, I wanted to mention that when we last left you, we had heard a somewhat sad story about...
4: you're going to bring that back?
1: Made the mistake of asking Kevin about his worst gig, and it was a gig you never actually had to perform because one of the people in the audience died right there.
23: Yeah, he died.
1: Mm. Yeah, that's a little rough. And you couldn't leave? You couldn't go backstage to the green
23: room?
1: No,
23: I couldn't, but I was married at the time to Marianne, my wife. And this guy that died, you know, when we got to Aspen that day, she wanted to take skiing lessons, and they said, well, you can't because they're all booked up. But then that skiing lesson opened up.
1: So silver lining.
3: So win-win. Okay.
23: Yeah, so she got the skiing lesson in.
1: Maybe that could be a new reality show, Silver Lining. It starts with some horrific tragedy and ends up with there's a positive here.
23: And they got him right out of there. He was he was Jewish, so they had to fly him home to be buried.
1: Wow. Yeah. Yikes. Yeah. Wow.
23: Right away.
24: 72 hours.
1: Crappy ski trip, though, huh?
23: No, yeah. They left his skis behind.
22: Yeah. Did you get paid?
23: Kevin, yeah, of course they did. Yeah. Okay, good. But they flew me up on a private jet.
1: Okay.
23: And then I had a flight commercial on the way back.
24: It seems like this guy really ruined your trip.
23: Yeah.
1: Did they fly him?
23: I guess they used the jet to fly the body back or something.
1: Okay. Well, there's no way we can top that except for going, whatever you're in a bad situation, this is what you always want to do is pass it off to someone else. Mm-hmm. So this is where I go. So, Christy.
4: What do you got?
1: What do you got over there?
4: I knew it. Concord police are looking for a man who allegedly tried to steal four drills from Sears. Police said the man placed several DeWalt drills into a shopping cart and then tried to exit the store. Store employees tried to stop the man, but then he made, quote, chicken noises and fled on foot. He was last seen running and clucking toward the rear lot of Regal Cinemas on Loudon Road in Concord, New Hampshire.
3: They would have put him in jail, but they needed the eggs.
1: Why would he be stealing stuff when he had all those bucks?
3: Okay, which did you... I don't get the bucks.
4: I don't get the bucks either.
1: You said he was making chicken noises.
4: Clucks.
23: I thought it would be more of a cluck than a buck.
4: Yeah, me too.
1: Well, then that joke wouldn't work, would it?
3: No, not at all. That would explain our reaction.
4: Yeah.
3: It
4: didn't work.
1: He wouldn't have. He couldn't have bought any drills, Kevin, with a cluck.
23: Yeah.
1: But if he had a number of bucks, he could.
23: Well, yeah.
4: Chickens.
1: Wow. Why was he clucking at the
4: I don't
1: security?
4: Know, Tom. I just
23: He's mentally unstable.
1: I bet his. I know one thing about this guy.
4: What?
1: I'll bet his getaway vehicle was a coupe.
3: There we go.
24: There you go.
19: Coop DeVille.
24: Chicken coop.
19: Coop. The coop. Why did the chicken cross the road? To get away from store security.
4: Yeah.
19: Who steals four drills?
4: Apparently not this guy, because he wasn't successful.
19: Man, four drills?
0: Every time I go to the hardware store, I get a drill driver and bits, no matter if I need it or
4: not. Probably resell them. Really?
24: Look, and Hillard, these drills are very expensive.
19: Okay, yeah, but I mean, four of them? In your pants, whatever?
23: I finally got a one of those cordless drills.
22: Love those.
4: Oh, don't you?
23: Oh, my God, I'm drilling everything.
24: You're doing it to yourself, Kay.
6: Whoa, whoa, and my baby. When my baby spots me, I go to Rio.
23: Rio de Janeiro.
6: Turn over the stool. Everybody's in the cake. I go to the samba.
23: Okay.
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8: Hey, Bob and Tom Show, USA, planet Earth, hello, who's Larry King?
19: Are you still alive, Larry?
8: How is everybody?
19: We're fine. Hey, we have some guests in the studio. Dr. Gonzo's right there, and then the comedian and actor Kevin Meaney is here.
8: Yeah, I just heard Kevin. How are you, Kevin?
23: Doing good, Larry. Thank you.
8: That's good. By the way, how did you like being on Johnny Carson? Did you get a crack at Doc, too, while you were there?
23: I used to go on tour with Doc. I was on tour with him for a little while.
8: Oh, boy, could we have some stories there, huh?
23: Yeah.
8: Hey, a while ago, you cats were talking about hair cream.
19: I think I was just saying, Kevin has very nice hair, but Kevin does not. He doesn't wear any product in his hair, he was saying.
8: That's right. He's a fabulous head of hair, too. Can I just say one thing?
23: Yes.
8: If wearing Brill Cream.
23: You having a stroke?
19: Apparently, you can't just say, one thing.
23: You smell toast, Larry.
0: We all knew this day would come.
8: There you go. If wearing Brill Cream, got it.
19: Have another sip of the manischewitz, Larry.
8: If wearing hair cream in my hair makes me old-fashioned, then I guess you can call me and my entire groin area old-fashioned.
19: A little dabble,
8: okay.
19: Do you?
8: Okay, there you go. Hey, by the way, I bumped into the Pope over the weekend. I happened to be in Philadelphia.
19: Did you?
23: Yeah.
8: Yeah, we were standing at the urinal next to each other, and I got to ask him a couple of questions. I've longed to ask a Pope ever since my TV show. First, I said, if you have to knock out a guy fast, are brass knuckles better than a roll of nickels?
23: Mm-hmm.
8: He was confused on that one. So I asked him the next one. I said, do you ever get your robes caught in your pant zipper?
23: Uh-huh.
8: Boy, I wish I hadn't asked that.
19: Yeah.
8: You know what his answer was?
19: What
8: pants?
19: Oh, boy.
8: Wow.
4: Zipper, yeah.
23: You should have asked him for some litmus paper so he could check your pH.
8: Yeah, you go commando under there. And by the way, I want to correct you. A while ago, you had an absurd rumor that Audrey Hepburn invented the upper decker.
19: Yes.
4: Yes.
8: That is crazy.
19: Who did it?
8: It was Katharine Hepburn.
19: Oh.
8: And she did the deed at Jimmy Stewart's house after he ran out of wild turkey during Passover dinner. Oh, I tell you, it was horrible. You don't want to make Kate mad. That's all I got to say. I'm Larry
23: Hard to do now, I guess.
8: Real cream Larry King.
19: Okay, nice.
8: Goodbye.
19: Work on that one. Rehearse that line. Call back. Okay.
23: Wow.
19: So you crapped your pants. But you don't care.
23: Meow.
4: What is going on here today?
19: We're just having fun.
24: Yeah, that's right.
22: Rough.
19: Having
0: that's
19: fun.
0: Right.
19: What else have you got
4: making
19: over there,
4: making fun of our guest?
19: No, we're not.
4: A woman with an itchy ear in China learned the source
23: Thank
4: of her
23: God
4: discomfort.
23: I thought it was an itchy ear.
0: What is it? I don't care what kind of car you're driving.
19: No, that's the old itchy man joke. Okay. Yeah.
4: No, this was her ear.
23: I'm sorry. Go ahead.
19: That's the old itchy hymen joke. The guy goes, I don't care what kind of car
0: you
19: drive.
0: You're getting warmer.
19: You never heard
4: getting warmer. It's not.
19: The woman walks in, the doctor says, I have an itchy hymen. And he goes,
0: I don't care what kind of car you drive.
23: I don't care what?
0: I don't care what kind of car you drove.
4: Look at him. See, I'm turning
0: red.
4: It's
0: such a horrible.
19: Wow.
0: It's such a stupid joke.
24: That's funny.
19: The itchy hymen, you see, was not really an automobile, Christy.
4: No, it sounds.
0: Mitsubishi and a Zuzu.
19: It sounds kind of like a Zuzu.
0: A comedian would set it up much better. Than
19: I like to tell the punchline first.
0: Yeah, that's true.
19: Make him work.
23: What about Seymour Hyman? Do you know?
0: Here we go.
19: Yeah, that's sitting under the bleachers by Seymour Hyman.
4: Seymour Butts.
23: Or Buster Hyman.
19: Okay. Sorry, Chris, you have a serious news story.
22: Itchy ear?
4: Today.
19: This never happened to Edward R. Murrow.
23: Itchy ear.
4: A woman with an itchy ear in China learned the source of her discomfort. It was an unwelcome visitor. A centipede that had crawled into her ear canal.
0: Gross.
4: The unnamed woman went to the emergency room at Yangzhou Hospital.
0: I don't care what kind of hospital you're going
4: in to. In Jiangsu, China, where doctors found the bug had entered her ear canal. Video shows doctors using tweezers to pull the dead centipede's body out of her ear.
0: And then they got it out, and but they told her the bad news is it was a female, and it laid eggs.
22: That's creepy because it's got all
4: those
22: legs.
4: Did you
22: know
4: that centipedes, members of the arthropod family, can be venomous?
0: I wrote it.
4: But not life-threatening.
22: Not as confused as a centipede at a tool counting contest.
23: Yeah. I had a peanut stuck in my lung when I was a kid.
0: Wow. Yeah.
23: Peanut. Peanut. Peanut. Peanut.
22: Suck it right down.
24: I was throwing them in the air.
23: Seamus Cunningham was chasing me.
22: Seamus Cunningham.
23: And I stole his peanuts.
0: You had a friend named Seamus?
23: Yeah, Seamus. Wow. And I was throwing the peanuts up in the air, trying to catch them in my mouth. And I breathed in, and it went into my lung. And and they operated on me 4 times to get it out. And my parents would come in smoking. How are you kids doing? How are you doing? And I was in an oxygen tent.
4: Oh my goodness! You
2: know, is this real?
23: Yeah, you don't make this stuff up.
0: They operated on you 4 times to get it out.
23: Yeah, 4 times to get it out. And that was when they didn't have the good medicine. They used to put ether.
4: Oh yeah,
0: I had ether when I had my tonsils out.
23: Yeah, they would put this mask on and I would rip the mask off. You know, and
0: you ever do that? Watch football games at home with your dogs with a soaked towel and ether and.
4: No.
0: Oh, okay. I guess it's just me. Yeah, just
5: hello, you're listening to Bob and Tom 24/7. This has been Chick McGee speaking.
9: Life's too short to hang out with a bunch of ass bags.
1: Yeah. Ass bags. Bad, baby. Yeah.
4: I like the sound of that.
9: And we're way too old to waste precious time around dickweed. And you'll know one when you see one, 'cause he'll look a lot like Chick McGee.
0: Hilarious.
9: Life's too short. Life's just way too.
11: You can't say the F word on the radio now.
22: That's correct.
4: No,
0: Friggin.
9: Life's just way too friggin' short. Life's too short to hang out with a bunch of ass bags.
4: There you go.
0: That's beautiful.
4: It's very lovely.
5: Bob and Tom. They put the F in professional.
1: This is the Bob and Tom Show.
22: Hello.
1: Coast to coast. Have a letter here we have to get to.
22: All right.
4: All right.
1: We were discussing comedian Greg Warren's eating habits.
4: Mm-hmm.
22: Yeah.
1: And which they're kind of unusual, but you're kind of a healthy eater.
12: Fairly.
1: But you like to eat out. You often eat by yourself.
12: Yeah.
1: We have a letter here from one of your fellow comedians.
22: Mm.
1: Bob Biggerstaff, who was our guest last week.
22: Yeah.
4: Mm-hmm.
1: Dear Bob and Tom, I can verify that Greg has no food at his house.
22: No kidding.
12: He definitely can.
25: There was food there before Bob got there.
22: I would imagine. Mm-hmm.
1: He says, ask Greg Warren about why he brings his own bread to a barbecue restaurant.
12: Okay.
4: Jeez. Okay, you make fun of me.
12: You know, okay.
0: Yeah, but he's a guy. He gets a pass.
1: So you...
25: This is what I get for
12: putting Bob up at my house numerous times.
22: Bob told us that he signs his 8x10s and puts them in your refrigerator.
12: He does. They're in my refrigerator, on my refrigerator. When Bob's there, I find his headshots all over in my bathroom. It's annoying. Bob's annoying.
22: Yeah.
12: I like Bob.
1: Well, that's got to be nice for if you do get lucky.
22: So you take your own
1: bread
22: to the barbecue joint?
12: All right. One time, we got this friend in Houston, Bob and I, and Slade knows Nick Servo. Owns a barbecue restaurant in Houston.
22: Mm-hmm.
12: And he always wants us to go to his restaurant, and it's good food, but you can't eat barbecue every day, and you can't, they have that real, it's unhealthy enough eating there, but they have that big fat white bread.
4: Oh, yeah.
12: You know, of course, Bob's shoving 6 pieces in his mouth of Texas toast.
22: Because it's so good.
12: And you can't eat that every day. So,
22: yes, you can.
1: So I'm you show Greg. Up, what do you bring? Like unleavened bread, little matzo?
12: I brought a little Melba toast. And Tom, I was very discreet about it. I just didn't want to hurt anybody's feelings, but I thought, you know, I can't go 4 days eating this, you know, white Texas toast type stuff with no fiber, hardly there. And
19: you're really passionate
12: so
19: about it.
12: So I brought some bread in a thing and
1: you snuck it onto the table.
12: I kind of pulled it out.
1: Because I've gotten in trouble for bringing my own coffee or tea into a restaurant. They don't
2: or beer or liquor. They frown on that.
12: Well,
2: they're there to provide you a service. They're not there to provide you a table so you can bring your own food.
1: Well, if they didn't have that crappy.
2: Do you go to an ice cream parlor and bring your own sprinkles and Cool Whip?
12: No, Bob, but they don't.
10: Your own waffle cone and like a nice multigrain waffle cone?
12: I spend the money there. I spend the money. And so, and Nikki, want to go? It's a great place, the Beef and Bun. And we go to the Beef and
1: Bun. Great name, Beef and Bun. Who wouldn't want to? But I guess you. So for you, it's just beef.
2: I have a movie. I have a movie called Beef and Bun.
1: But you don't approve of their bun, so it's just beef.
12: So I go, and it's not that I don't approve. It's just too many days. So I go, and Bob's sitting across from me, and of course
19: he quits going after breakfast.
12: He's got to call attention to it. You know, like, what are you doing, man? You bringing outside bread into this restaurant? You bring outside bread in here? It makes a big to do.
2: He should.
12: And he's going to hurt Nikki's feelings, who owns the restaurant. My friend, you know, I don't want to hurt anybody's feelings. I just want to have my bread, and I, you know,
4: and eat it too.
12: Yeah. So yes.
2: Most people want their cake.
1: Well, thank you.
12: Uh-huh.
1: Well, Greg, we're going to catch up with you in person in the Bahamas. We're looking forward to it.
2: Can't wait.
10: We should have a big dinner with Greg Knight where we all sit down and watch him eat.
12: Now,
1: do you do well going through security? Can you handle that?
12: Oh, yeah, man. I'm a pro, man. I'm good at it.
2: He's a traveler. Because
1: I will not go through security with certain people in the comedy world.
2: Oh, yeah.
12: Drew Hastings.
2: Everybody's funny.
4: Yeah. I said, are you going to mention names?
1: Yeah.
12: I didn't even know that, but I just... Drew.
2: No. What a surprise. Huh?
1: He has to assert his rights as an American, which is all well and good.
12: I am not going to
2: You're not going to touch me. Are you?
10: No, this is not a story I heard. I was there, and the TSA agent said,
1: "Thank you for backing me."
10: Is there anything there in your bag that, like any oils or gels or anything? Whatever you can find. Oh, really? Okay.
1: You can't do that.
2: It's all there.
10: Oh, man. He wasn't going to help him in any way. He was going to provide any information. It was just like.
1: They're doing their job.
10: I'm here.
1: A 6 foot six wise ass.
10: This is a fight. Let's go.
1: With an ascot.
12: He wears an ascot on stage now.
10: He does
12: now,
10: wear
12: man.
10: An ascot.
2: Oh,
12: he does. He wears an ascot on stage.
1: See, this is good.
10: And the ascot smells like old women.
12: It does.
1: It looks like one.
2: You sure it doesn't smell like a strip shirt?
12: Well, yeah. And if you think of Drew, it should not smell like old women. It should smell like a 19-year-old or whatever.
2: Whatever that.
1: Well, anyways, I will not go through any security with him.
2: With Drew,
1: I make him. I make it, and not even within shouting range, because he'll do.
4: He has an attitude.
1: Yeah.
12: Well, he'll do that thing where they say you take your shoes. You need to take your shoes off. What? I'm not taking my shoes off. Well, then we have to do an individual shirt. Fine, I've got plenty of time. Search me. You know, I've got plenty of time.
10: Right. And a kiss my ass is sprinkled in there every now and then.
2: Yeah,
10: because I'm an American and I have free speech and the whole thing.
4: I'm glad he quit smoking because I thought for sure he was going to get us all killed.
2: Oh, he'll start again.
4: Smoking in the non-smoking hotels and the fire wall and the stairwells and. Yeah.
10: Daring them.
4: I'm going to tell me where I can
10: daring
4: smoke.
10: The hotel.
12: Oh, you can't tell me.
4: That's true.
10: Well, that's ridiculous.
2: Ah, yeah, love him.
1: Well, any
2: not many rebels like that anymore.
4: You're
2: you know
4: right.
2: that?
4: That's absolutely
1: do you have any questions about the Bahamas?
12: No, there's gambling, I heard.
2: Yes, there is.
4: Oh,
2: nice casino. Yeah. You can bet on the game.
10: It's a nice, good-sized, friendly casino.
12: So there's a sports book.
2: Oh, yes. Yes. Mm-hmm. Oh, yeah.
12: Right.
2: That's the reason we're returning.
12: This is great.
2: Yeah. Oh, yeah. Great sports book.
12: What about, I mean, are there like single women down there?
2: Sure there are. Yeah. Oh, yeah. And I believe there's a number of single women going on the trip.
10: Yeah. Mm-hmm. On our plane.
2: Yes.
12: That's good. That's good.
2: Ding, ding, ding.
1: Well, what about, would you like us to set up some kind of a contest, maybe, that on the first show on Monday, we could set up a dream date with Greg Warren?
10: Yeah, would you go out with one of the listeners on Monday night on the Bahamas?
1: Dinner at the poop deck?
2: Don't say poop deck.
4: Well, there's a restaurant there called the Poop Deck.
10: The Poop Deck 1 and the Poop Deck 2.
4: Poop Deck 2.
2: I always go to one.
4: I recommend.
10: Yeah. Two is a little too much.
4: Yeah. Actually, two is a little nicer than one.
1: Yeah.
10: Two is newer.
2: Yeah. I would think two would be newer.
4: And it's a lot nicer. Yeah. It's,
2: You don't start with the poop deck number two.
10: Oh, boy.
1: We have a tribute to the poop.
2: Oh, we do. Yeah, but we can't play that.
1: Okay,
2: I don't think.
1: Okay, just ask.
2: It's too long. I think.
1: So, would you like us to fix you up with one of these women?
2: Well, let's see how Greg does on his own.
4: Yeah, why can't you? He's got all.
2: You know, he may have.
13: What do you mean? He's not going to do anything on his own.
14: Chick, I might. It's the Bahamas,
2: remember,
14: baby.
2: You know,
14: a whole new side of me could come out, man.
2: By the time we go on Friday, you'll have Friday night, Saturday night. All
14: I actually
2: day.
14: Get
2: Sunday, Sunday night.
14: Yeah.
2: So Super Monday Bowl. Morning, if you show up and you're alone, maybe we'll do a contest.
13: You know, we had someone get married in the Bahamas on our trip.
14: I don't want to do that.
1: That didn't end well.
2: They're getting divorced now.
14: Are they?
13: Well, there you go.
14: Yeah, I don't want to do that quite up. Yet.
4: Yeah.
1: He was a professional.
13: It's very romantic.
14: He was a comedian?
4: Oh, yeah.
13: Yeah. Yeah.
4: Now he's really successful.
2: Now he's very successful.
4: Uh-huh.
13: Yeah.
14: Oh, yeah.
2: Uh-huh.
14: Yeah.
2: Uh-huh.
4: Yeah.
14: He is very successful. Yeah.
4: Yes, he is.
14: Yeah. Mm-hmm. And a good guy.
2: Yeah.
1: Mm-hmm. Yeah.
14: Funny.
1: And
2: he's very funny.
1: But, I mean, you haven't even gotten that first
2: phase.
1: Amazing
2: thing is at the divorce hearings, she got the Johnny, he got the Walker.
14: Man. Mm-hmm. That guy was very good to me.
2: Very good.
14: When I was coming up.
2: He's still good to everybody.
14: He was extremely good to me, man.
1: Yeah. So what do you think?
14: Well, I mean, I'd like to take a shot at it on Saturday and Sunday.
2: On your own? Yeah, sure. Why not?
14: Just see. Like I told you guys, I don't do well in the sun. Like that may be a repellent.
2: Wear some sunblock.
13: No, he does. Like 80.
14: I do.
1: Me too.
2: Tom does too. You know, Tom wears. He wears long sleeve clothes.
4: Tom wears khaki a whole time.
1: Oh yeah.
14: But Tom wears khaki anyways.
4: I know, but I
2: mean, he has this huge hat.
1: You got to wear hats.
13: And a long sleeve.
14: Like that one lady on Hee Haw.
13: Yeah.
14: Mini Pearl.
1: Like the Lawrence of Arabia.
14: Oh yeah. You mean with the thing on the back?
2: Yes. No, it's more like the reclusive Greta Garbo.
14: Yeah. That's not an attractive look at all. No. I'm not going to wear that.
13: Long sleeve button up shirts.
4: Yeah.
14: Okay.
1: Got to stay out of the sun. It's bad for you.
4: Do you own a pair of shorts?
14: I do.
1: Okay. What about going native?
4: What does that mean? Oh, you want to pick up a Bahama girl?
1: Bahamian lady.
4: Woman?
14: Oh, yeah, man.
1: Mm.
2: What? Oh, they're hot.
14: Are they attractive? Bush. Bob? No.
2: Yes. boy.
14: I don't know.
1: I don't mean to stereotype, but
14: No, I mean,
1: babies got back.
14: Okay, really?
2: Well,
14: quite a bit.
2: A lot of them.
14: Yeah.
2: A lot of them do.
13: Curvy? What's wrong?
2: Curvy. They're a fun bunch.
4: Voluptuous. Yes. Mm-hmm.
1: Rubens-esque.
2: Mm-hmm.
13: Rubens.
14: Oh, two of them.
2: No, you haven't seen
14: them. Oh, no, Paul Rubens-esque.
13: Rubens.
14: This girl, the other night I met this girl, smoking hot girl. She tells me she's obsessed with me.
2: Wow.
14: She said, I'm obsessed. She said those words and gave me her number.
2: Nice.
14: And I called her the next day and hadn't heard from her since. This is the shortest obsession
2: ever
14: in the history of
13: obsessions. She obviously is a little fuzzy on the definition.
14: I'm like, come
13: obsession.
14: On. You said you were obsessed. And the message I left was not... Like, I didn't, like, follow. I mean, it was very, you know, succinct. Oh, hey, it's Greg. I was just calling, you know.
2: Maybe
14: we can hang out sometime. I didn't say anything stupid.
2: Good.
14: And so I realize now, that, like, I am the old, I have a gift. I can end an obsession with one phone call. I can.
13: Maybe so.
1: You could do your own perfume. You could be Antidote.
14: So, anybody here have an unhealthy obsession?
13: And maybe we can take some calls.
14: Yeah, if anybody has an, I can call you up.
2: I can call you.
14: Your wife told me that you have an obsession with gambling. I was thinking maybe you and I could go gambling someday. Boom, it's over.
13: It's over.
4: I don't think I'll gamble ever again.
14: Yeah.
13: No. Gamble again.
2: How about that?
14: I swear she said she was obsessed with me.
1: Mm.
14: And then nothing.
4: Oh, I'm sorry.
14: Yeah, no, what are you gonna do?
1: Maybe she'd heard the bit. The uncloser.
14: Yeah. I swear, though, could be the case, Tom.
2: Uh-oh.
14: That I don't think it's
2: are
14: helping.
2: Are we slandering you all over the world? Is that it?
13: No, but it's starting to...
4: Affect.
2: Catch up.
14: Let's just... Yeah.
13: Instead of getting him women, it's...
2: Getting him men?
13: Getting him nothing.
2: No, nothing?
14: But I don't know. I'm not sure.
2: Well...
1: Could you call
14: the other option would be to blame it on myself, which
13: no, we don't
14: want to do that.
1: Could you call your next album "Table for One"?
14: You know what? That's
2: wow.
14: not a bad idea.
2: It's not bad at all. It really isn't. Yeah.
14: Don't you guys ever eat alone?
4: I do.
1: No,
2: rarely.
4: You never eat alone.
14: Well, you got Tom's got
1: at a restaurant.
14: Kids.
4: When are you ever alone?
1: Never.
4: That's what I thought. Mm-hmm. What am I saying?
14: Jerry Maguire is afraid to be alone.
4: I eat at
1: my restaurant. Let's see. Last night, one of my sons and I ate together at the. at the kitchen counter.
2: Nice.
4: The kitchen counter.
1: Yeah. That's what guys do, Christy. The table was like 10 feet away, and
2: but
1: it just wasn't really happening.
2: You don't need to sit
1: happening.
2: Down when you're eating.
1: Yeah.
4: Okay.
2: If the food's right there, go for it.
1: Yeah, it was a complicated experiment, so we just did it right there. Well, Greg, we'll have to have you over for bachelor night at my house.
12: Yeah.
1: With the
2: that's
1: boys.
2: Every night, yeah. By the way.
1: With the boys.
12: Yeah.
1: Mm-hmm. You'd enjoy it. Although I'm not sure you're such a picky eater. Bring your own bread because you're not going to like mine. We have to take a break.
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29: 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This is Larry Morgan speaking.
28: I guess a scotch would be okay. Thanks, announcer guy.
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0: He's the announcer guy, and like it or not, he'll follow you anywhere.
1: All right, my son, let's hear your confession.
2: Bless me, Father, for I have sinned. It's been
3: 3 months since his last confession. Good morning, Father O'Malley. Say hello to Phil Mundor. Recently, Phil has embezzled from the office football pool, run over the neighbor's cat, and has had some extraordinarily erotic dreams starring his 18-year-old neighbor, Caitlin Kravitz. Caitlin's appearance is brought to you by Nikon. Nikon, maker of the world's finest binoculars. This is Larry Morgan speaking.
1: Jesus H. Christ, Phil Mundor. That's one hell of a confession, or my name's not Father Mark O'Malley. Now, here to present your penance is my announcer guy.
4: Thanks, Mark. For Phil's penance, Father O'Malley orders 10 Hail Marys and 20 Our Fathers. Now go and sin no more. And thanks for visiting Father O'Malley's confessional. And please accept these fabulous parting gifts. A case of Rice-A-Roni, the San Francisco treat, and the hot new CD recording, Larry Morgan Reads the New Testament. This is Tony Lamont speaking.

0: guy, only from Bob and Tom Enterprises. This is Larry Morgan speaking.
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2: It's time now for the guy who would rather nitpick than have sex.
3: Baby, let's make love. You know, we haven't been together since the start of the new millennium.
4: Well, technically, the new millennium doesn't start until January 1st, 2001. Yeah, obviously, there was no year zero, so I, you know...
3: Okay, whatever, but come on, baby. I want to try this kinky thing I read about using warm vegetables. I've got carrots, potatoes, and your favorite, tomatoes.
4: You know, that's kind of a common mistake. The tomato actually is a fruit, not a vegetable. Interestingly enough, the tomato is in the same family as the poisonous nightshade plant.
3: Listen, don't talk. Just come to bed. I'll tell you what. I'll give you
4: everything. You know, it's odd that people call it that. There's actually no blowing involved. You know, the term probably originated...
3: Forget it. I'm out of here. You can go f*** yourself.
4: You know, technically, that's not possible.
2: This has been the guy who would rather nitpick than have sex.
5: 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All Bob and Tom. All day and all the night. This is Bob and Tom Radio.
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6: Hello, hello.
4: With us in the studio, comedian Pat Godwin. Pat, nice to see you.
7: Hello.
4: And Patty,
6: what color
4: G.
6: is that?
7: Chick called it a certain something green, but I think
3: it's a lime
7: it's
3: green.
7: It's a lime green.
3: It's the color
6: oh, that's
3: of the season.
6: This year's black.
4: So you're
3: year's black.
4: You're going to become a barber, are you?
3: A barber.
7: Yeah, that's what I'm going to become a barber. Yeah.
4: A barber.
7: I need a new career.
3: A barber.
4: Okay, when I used to go to the Farnsley barber shop.
8: Here we go.
4: Mr. Ippolito used to cut my hair.
7: Mr. Ippolito.
6: Did he
7: shake?
6: They always wore a little smocks, didn't they?
4: Yeah, but they were that color green.
6: Really?
3: Is that a nice linen?
8: You know what color green that is? That's Shawshank green.
3: I actually believe they call that chartreuse, don't they?
6: Oh, really? Well,
8: I thought chartreuse was kind of a pinkish purple. Is it green?
3: I always thought it was that color green.
7: You know, I stress out every time I pick a shirt coming on the show. I had a black one on.
8: I thought chartreuse was a squeeze in the head, kind of a purplish pink.
7: Like a fuchsia thing.
8: Yeah.
6: No, that's something completely different,
8: oh, sorry.
6: Chick.
4: That is some color.
6: That is bright.
3: I like it.
7: A little too bright?
3: No, it's fine.
8: No,
3: oh, no.
8: I'm gonna say yeah, a little too bright. Yeah.
7: I could just take it off.
8: It's almost an Easter. It's an Easter. It's a pastel.
6: It looks a little queer on you. That's
7: well, I've been feeling a little queer lately, and yeah. I thought.

0: And there were pastels, and I picked out something bright
1: when
0: and sunny.
2: Was it called Fags?
3: It was F-A-G, long A.
1: Pat, just so you know, you're not alone.
0: Do you remember that hotel where you were at the you had the swimming pool and you were reading?
4: I know that store. Yeah. It's Bougeries, isn't it?
1: I believe it was in Grand Rapids.
0: It was called Behind You.
3: Is Mr. Feisto here?
4: Elton John would not wear that shirt on stage.
0: At Dodger Stadium with a duck. With the hat on.
4: With the duck hat.
0: Duck hat on.
3: That's that's the one where Liberace said, this makes me look a little queer.
0: You know, this is what I call...
5: I can't do this shirt. This makes me look like a homo.
0: This watermelon diet isn't
3: Milton
0: working.
3: Milton Berle put it on. He goes, I want to look like a woman, not like a gay man.
1: Pat, just so you know, you're not alone. I did a golf outing in Madison. Hello, Madison, Wisconsin, Saturday. And there was a gentleman, probably the best dressed golfer on the golf course, wearing a shirt, a polo shirt that color.
3: Gay
1: and
3: people
1: he
3: play
1: got
3: golf.
1: This. He you know was what? Not gay, but he
3: think
1: did
3: about
1: get
3: it,
1: ridiculed.
3: You can still be the best dressed on the golf course, but you can still be a
4: flaming.
3: A fig.
1: He was getting the same kind of ridicule in front of everyone. I feel
3: what a
1: sorry
3: surprise.
1: For you.
0: I had
6: you buy, did you buy any other colors other than that?
0: I bought one other one that I'll never wear.
1: Was
3: really?
1: It pink?
3: I'll tell you what. I'll get that.
1: Bring
3: that
1: this pink? Weekend.
3: I'm
1: it was pink.
3: Bring that this
1: it?
3: Weekend. I will auction that shirt off for charity.
2: Good morning, Bob and Tom Show.
7: Bob and Tom Show.
2: Yes, hello.
7: Yeah, how you doing? This is Butch. Listen, I heard you guys giving up Pat a hard time there.
2: Yeah, well, Pat's kind of wearing a.
3: He's got an open collar. Looks
2: shirt.
3: Like an open collar, wide green linen shirt with.
7: I'm looking at it on the VIP cam.
2: Oh, you are?
7: Pat, I got to tell you, that's don't let him give you a hard time. That's a good looking shirt.
0: Thank you.
7: Absolutely nothing wrong with that, you know, and I'm a construction worker, and you know,
3: what's your name, sir?
7: What's that? Butch.
2: Butch.
7: Yeah,
2: Butch.
7: And I think it's a great looking shirt.
2: Well, good.
7: Yeah,
2: thanks,
7: and I gotta tell you, when my boyfriend bought one, you know, at first I didn't like it, but now I'm getting kind of used to it.
2: I'll bet you are.
7: Especially when I see it from behind.
2: That's not the only thing you're getting used to now, is it?
7: You jump a little.
2: Thanks, Butch.
7: Pat, love you.
2: All right, bye.
0: See, I lived in L.A. In a neighborhood called West Hollywood.
1: That's a little gay.
4: By Barney's Beanery?
0: Blocks from Barney's Beanery.
4: Oh, boy.
3: How do you know where Barney's Beanery is?
0: Oh, it's a very famous little restaurant, bistro.
6: Well, once something like that happens to you, you always remember.
2: You always remember the place that you were
3: really?
2: Staring at.
3: When in Rome. So you have a song
6: actually,
3: about
6: I
3: West
6: went
3: Hollywood?
6: To Barney's Beanery with George Lopez.
3: Can you give me a strummer?
0: I certainly could. And I am plugged in.
3: So this is a song about West Hollywood?
0: Well, you know, when I lived in West Hollywood with...
3: Your girlfriend.
0: We'll call her Cindy because that's not her name. Her name's Kim. And she and I had to.
6: I feel like I broke up with Kim. You realize
1: that,
6: you
1: do.
0: We fit right into our neighborhood and tried to. My next door neighbor, stereotypically, was a hairdresser. The guy who we rented from was an interior designer. It was a wonderful neighborhood and very safe. Everybody could walk their dogs and not have to worry about any kind of crime.
2: Yeah, but if you dropped your keys, you had to kick them to the strip, didn't you?
0: You had to run.
6: honey, there are two guys out on the front lawn.
2: No, that's just the
3: get
2: lawn.
3: The hose.
2: That's lawn art, honey.
6: Get them apart.
3: Sorry.
0: And we had two dogs. One was named Johnny, and the other was Rusty. And Rusty, we got together, a little boy dog, a cute little boy dog.
6: He's a little boy dog.
0: She got him in the breakup. He's down in Miami, poor thing. And he fits in down there, too. And he really fit in that neighborhood, too. And now that's where this song leads. Here we go. Watch him play. Why does Rusty walk that way? He never bites. He'd rather be pet by a prowler than fight. Pow wow. Arf arf. He's even got a little scarf.

My dog is gay. My dog is gay. His fur is permed. His nails are clipped. He's always wormed. He's a show dog without a flaw. With cute little booties on his paws. Arf, arf. Bow wow. For a gay dog, he's the cat's meow. I never knew.

0: straight. Oh, my dog is gay. So is my shirt. My little dog's a flirt. Oh, that little squirt. My dog is gay. Yeah, my dog is gay.
1: My shirt is gay.
0: My shirt is gay too.
2: Thank you very much. Rusty the gay dog.
3: The gay dog.
2: I guess they all do it doggy style, so how do you know?
0: How do you know?
2: Who's to say? Thank you very much. We have a phone call.
3: I'll get that. Morning, Bob and Tom Show.
4: Hello there, Sonny. This is Morgan Freeman.
3: Hey, Morgan. How are you?
4: You know, my good friend Andy Dufresne had a shirt just like Pat Godwin.
5: Really?
3: Really?
4: Fashionably light green, right, Sonny?
3: Uh-huh.
0: Yeah.
4: Yeah, even the bull queers wouldn't touch him because even they thought it was too gay. Oh, Andy. That was the best night of his life.
3: Uh-huh. I'll bet it was.
4: Get busy living or get busy dying.
3: Thank you, Morgan.
2: Thanks, Morgan. Pat Godwin is our guest. Christy Lee is at the news desk catching up with a couple things, including the space shuttle.
5: Yes, the space shuttle.
6: Delayed.
5: The planned launch of the space shuttle Discovery was called off about 2.5 hours before liftoff yesterday, as the astronauts were already boarding due to a problem with a fuel gauge on one of the external fuel tanks. Wayne Hale, NASA's deputy shuttle manager, explains what went wrong.
7: We had a problem with one of our low-level sensors in the hydrogen tank. I say it was the sensor in the tank. It was somewhere in the instrumentation path from that sensor back to the orbiter computers that use that sensor to ensure that we're safe during flight.
5: Did everybody get that?
3: It kind of showed they had a quarter of a tank instead of full.
5: Mm-hmm. Yeah. Dr. David Wolf, friend of the show, was on CBS News this morning. Actually, they had a clip of him talking to the astronauts. I think he was the one that had to bring him the bad news.
8: I don't want to be the bearer of poor news, but there is a problem with the
9: The system, which monitors the level of...
5: That was Dave for a second, and then the...
2: He didn't want to be the
5: one. CBS came in.
3: So Dave's the man talking to the boys inside the shuttle.
2: I think if you read much about the space program, you got to remember that these, even though these shuttles are combed over and everything else, they're very, very old.
5: Right.
3: Yes, they are.
2: And the original, the
3: wasn't
2: average...
3: this one kind of rebuilt?
2: Yeah, but still, mm-hmm. I think... There was a guy on CBS last night saying that some of the electronics in these things, very hard to maintain when it's that old. And a lot of the technology is just ancient.
3: Really?
2: The original space shuttles, the computer you're looking at right now is much more sophisticated than the stuff that they had in the first shuttles.
3: I hope they're not using Windows.
2: Yeah. So.
3: Whoa.
5: Wayne Hale.
2: I mean, think of what video games were like when the first space shuttle went off and what they're
3: like. Oh, sure.
2: Now.
6: Oh, yeah. Mm-hmm.
2: They really need to start from scratch, which would be very expensive. But
3: yeah, Pong was probably the
2: probably the way to go. But in the meantime, they have to.
6: Oh, remember when you got your Pong for your TV?
5: Sure.
6: Oh, my God. Look.
5: Wayne Hale from NASA.
2: Pong was a bad game the day it came out.
3: I know it was, but it was.
2: You really have to. I think Pong was only successful because of alcohol.
3: A lot of the games are successful because of alcohol.
2: Look, this is really fun.
5: Wayne Hale of NASA went on to say that Saturday could be the earliest possible lift date.
7: That's probably the very best case scenario. And we're going to go where the technical data leads us until we solve this problem and get to a safe posture to go fly.
6: There's a real possibility they have to roll it back to the garage.
5: Yep, it has to go back to the hangar probably.
3: You know how long it takes to get it back to the garage?
6: It's a
3: couple
6: process.
3: Of days. Yep.
5: It's like 1 mile an hour that it moves along.
2: But
5: yeah.
6: You don't want it to tip.
2: I'm guessing if they took a vote of the astronauts, they'd be up already.
3: Sure they would. They want to go.
2: They want to go.
5: Sure they do.
3: There's safety involved here.
5: Government officials on the Caribbean
2: island... You know the tank's full.
3: Yeah, but it's just... Yeah. If it's reading a quarter of a tank...
2: It's a faulty gauge.
3: Mm-hmm.
2: I mean, unless they go back to the tank and the hose is hanging off the thing.
3: Yeah.
2: And there's fuel all over the ground. They know it's full. It clicked off when they pulled it up.
3: I think it was like a...
2: They did not get the free car wash, by the way.
3: 50,000... I think if you get... Yeah, they have to get 51,000 gallons in to get the free car wash.
6: Wait a minute.
2: What happened to the days of the free car wash, by the way?
6: Oh, yeah, that's gone now. Yeah.
3: See, I picture a guy standing next to the big tank with a nozzle, counting. Ding, ding, ding, ding, ding, ding.
10: What happened to the ding?
3: What happened to the ding? I love the ding when it went over a, you know, you got a ding every time you got a gallon.
10: Every time you got a gallon, ding, ding, yeah.
0: What happened to the guy pumping your gas?
5: Yeah.
3: He's in Jersey.
5: He's in Jersey.
0: I
2: hate that.
0: I like that.
2: Oh, God.
0: Damn.
2: No,
0: stay in the car.
2: Yeah, stay in the car. Wait. Give him your card. Wait.
3: Mm-hmm.
2: The guy's always so happy to service you.
3: Yeah, they actually had a news team at one of the stations in Jersey a couple days ago about the price.
5: Yeah.
3: And the cars were lined up like 10 deep waiting for this guy to finish each car. It's yeah, there's no self-serve in New Jersey.
2: Yeah, that's some mighty bad lawmaking.
3: Yeah.
0: Mm-hmm. They got wacky roads, too. They got circles and jug handles. It's very, it's very crazy in Jersey.
2: Oh, well, but it's the Garden State. There are some very nice spots.
3: Yes, there are.
5: Government officials on the Caribbean island Grenada have declared a state of emergency after Tropical Storm Emily became Hurricane Emily.
2: Could be worse. They could be Aruba.
5: Hurricane specialist.
2: Yeah. Hurricane didn't have to hit to ruin their economy.
3: No.
5: Will muscle its way through parts of the Caribbean.
11: It intensified into a hurricane yesterday evening and is currently moving west-northwestward near 17 or 18 miles per hour.
5: Forecasters say it doesn't pose an immediate threat to the United States. A two-minute moment of silence will be held across Europe today in remembrance of the London terrorist attacks 1 week ago, in which at least 52 people were killed, 700 injured. In London itself, traffic and businesses will stop, flights will be delayed, even the British Open golf tournament will pause. And a top judge in Iraq says Saddam Hussein's trial could go as soon as next month.
3: Really?
5: Yes, the former dictator could face the death penalty. Saddam's security agents, of course, allegedly shot to death at least 50 people.
3: I'd like to hear this in English because this should be some good lawyering.
5: Oh, yeah.
2: Didn't his lawyer quit? One of his lawyers quit last week?
3: I'm not sure. Did he?
2: I saw that
5: somewhere. Would you want that gig?
3: No.
5: No.
3: No. We are going to kill you and your lawyer.
2: Wait a second.
10: Let's not be too hasty now.
0: Just on principle.
2: Wait, no, I didn't see that in the bar exam.
0: You object, I object.
10: I didn't see that one coming. Wow.
2: Everyone needs a defense. You're right, my client is a murdering bastard.
10: And an idiot.
3: I'm a public defender.
0: I was appointed by the court.
10: Hello.
2: Does he have any cash left?
0: Don't shoot the piano player.
3: He's got cash
5: somewhere,
3: I'm sure, holes
5: in Switzerland or someplace.
2: So, does he get to contract with his lawyer and pay the lawyer?
3: I'm not sure how that works. I'm guessing.
0: That's a good question.
3: I don't think he has the cash to do so. I think all of his cash was our cash.
2: But it's tied up somewhere, so couldn't he?
3: Did you see the truckloads of cash they were pulling out of Iraq there when they?
2: But I mean, could he? That's
10: all American dollars.
0: Well, they found him with $750,000.
2: But he can't use that to pay his lawyer, can he?
0: I don't think so.
3: I doubt it. I think they've already taken that money. And
6: there's nothing to buy either.
0: He bought underwear with it.
6: You can't go to like a nice department store in Iraq and
0: get a shirt like this.
3: No. Yeah.
0: Could you imagine him sit down the same walking in court with a shirt like this?
2: You know, I don't even think the insurgents would kill you in that shirt. They would just go, oh,
3: they would laugh.
2: That poor guy, he's already died a thousand deaths.
0: I'm here.
2: Oh, there's the phone.
3: I'll get that. Morning, Bob and Tom show.
12: Bob and Tom, how you doing? It's Donkey.
3: Hey, Donkey.
12: Man, it's been a long time, but today I had to call y'all, man.
3: Yeah, why?
12: Because y'all picking on my friend Pat.
3: Oh.
12: Yeah, what's that about? Pat, don't feel bad, man. I got that same shirt. You described it as a light green shirt, right?
2: Yeah, kind of a lime green linen, open collar.
0: Flaming disco-like.
12: Yeah, that's a nice shirt, Patty G. Uh-huh.
0: Thank you, Donkey.
12: But you forgot one thing, man.
0: What was that?
12: I'm a dumbass.
0: Well, guess what? I've been a dumbass recently myself.
3: A donkey.
12: You need to look in the mirror. You look like Shrek below the neck. Hey, Pat.
0: I wish I was Shaq below the neck.
12: Uh-huh. Yeah, where's the baby? I want to know where the baby is.
10: The baby.
0: Well, I don't know at this point. I didn't know where you were going with that. See, you had me over here and you were going over there.
12: Yeah, it looks like Chick threw up 2 days in a row.
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1: We were stupid before stupid was cool.
3: Hello, this is the Bob and Tom Show. Good morning.
4: Hi, thanks very much for joining us. Chick McGee at the sports desk this morning. Christy Lee over there at the news desk. You got something going on?
3: Oh, let me wish my good friend Kelly Ross happy birthday today.
5: Girl or
3: happy
5: boy?
3: Happy birthday. Girl.
5: Oh.
3: Happy birthday, Kelly.
4: Happy birthday, Kelly.
6: Kelly. Remember that on Cheers? Remember Woody Harrelson was in love with Kelly?
3: And no, I don't.
6: Used to
3: no.
6: sing the song,
3: no,
6: Kelly.
3: No,
4: life
3: no.
4: to lead, I didn't lead.
6: Oh, I'm sorry. Oh, well, I'll get something.
4: I know that you've memorized every major television
6: event. I'll get something Tom can relate to. You remember on Ted Mack's Amateur Hour, when they had...
3: And a girl named Kelly on there.
6: A girl named Kelly on there.
3: She was a plate spinner.
6: Remember that?
4: I love plate spinners. You know, that's my goal.
6: No.
5: I thought you had contacted a plate spinner.
3: By the way, didn't you hire a plate spinner for our Christmas party?
4: We have a name.
3: We do?
4: Yeah, we do.
5: A name. How many people signed up?
4: Actually, I received, I was saying that I compare my life to that of a plate spinner. Get distracted, plates start dropping, which is happening all the time. And I was contacted by three professional plate spinners within the next week.
3: Do they carry beepers? I'm curious.
6: First call, plate spinners.
4: Fine. It's an art, Bob, okay? I know that it's not darts. It's not like televised darts. Who'd want to miss that?
3: So you got a choice of three. Do you know if one's better than the other?
6: Are they competitively priced, or
4: we're gonna look
6: have
4: into
6: you gotten
4: it.
6: That far?
4: For this year's Christmas party?
3: In today's economic world, are they using real china, or are they using paper plates?
4: No
6: there
4: one's going to see
6: something
4: it.
6: Called
5: paper plates.
3: Like yeah, you know, it could be chinette. I mean, they're.
6: I'm guessing faux china. I would like fina or something.
4: Nobody is going to watch a guy spin paper plates.
3: I would.
4: There's a whole generation of kids who've never seen a plate spinner.
6: I bet you that it's harder to spin a paper plate
3: than it is a regular china plate.
6: Mm-hmm.
3: I'm with you there, Chick.
4: But it doesn't break when it drops.
6: I'm just
4: saying.
6: There's
4: nothing at stake. It becomes not interesting.
3: I guess if you can't have the air conditioning going in the theater, if that's going on. Good breeze will knock them all.
4: Yeah. We'll see. I'm looking forward to the Christmas party.
3: I am too, actually, with a plate spinner.
4: Yeah.
3: Oh, yeah.
4: And we'll have a comedian too.
3: See him crashing into the brick wall. Oh, yeah.
6: And a comedian too. Now, will they be performing at the same time?
3: Oh, I want to see that.
6: Oh,
4: I'm going to give each artist will get their due.
6: What is the name of the song that goes?
3: I want to see a plate spinner do it with food on it.
6: That's you need to have that on like a CD.
4: I'm not sure if that's the
6: just to drive around.
5: Is that the official plate spinning music?
6: Yeah, I think
4: that maybe. I'm guessing that's probably some.
3: Is that the Flight of the Bumblebee or whatever it is called?
6: No,
3: I don't know what it is.
5: But that would be a good one for plate spinning. Mm-hmm.
6: There's that one.
4: I think the plate spinners don't want to be told what to do.
5: What do you mean they don't want to be told what to do?
4: I'm guessing you talk to a plate spinner there and go, I know, you want to hear. No. I don't do that.
3: How many plates does he spin?
4: Probably has his own. I don't know. It's the man's an artist. I'll let him do it on his own.
3: I know, but I don't want a guy who's just going to spin one plate. I want a lot of plates.
4: They get the sticks.
5: Plate spinner could just spin two.
4: I think they spin four,
6: plate
4: five,
6: spinning.
4: Six.
6: Plate spinning. Plate spinning, the first thing you have to learn to do is...
3: Spin a plate.
6: That's what it says.
3: That was a wild guess, but wow. Like
6: first, hold your plate vertically with your subordinate hand.
4: We're not going to explain how to spin plates.
5: What type of stick do you use?
6: Take a stick.
5: Oh, okay.
6: I don't know.
5: Any kind of stick.
6: I would imagine, though,
4: Spruce is the best, I understand.
3: Spruce.
6: I understand
5: the pros.
4: The pros. I like the spruce.
6: The tension, I guess, of the wooden stick would also play a part in how well your plate spins.
5: And the weight of the china, I would think.
6: Absolutely.
4: But I think people have no idea. They don't even know what we're talking about because they haven't seen these. These used to be on TV all the time.
6: You think they balance plates like they do tires?
3: Put a little weight on them
6: so they'll spin.
3: Oh, yeah.
4: I don't know. I'm sure there are a lot of techniques.
3: Mm-hmm.
4: But we'll find out.
5: A type of plate that's preferred over others?
4: A breakable one.
3: Yeah, the breakable, the cheap one.
5: Mm-hmm.
6: No. This is, I don't know who this is, but it's a plate spinning website, and here are the basics getting started.
3: Uh-huh.
6: Plate spinning.
3: Yes.
6: And then under plate spinning, there's directions to, I'm not throwing a plate.
3: Yeah, well, you mean it like says, juggling?
6: No, no.
3: Just throwing it?
6: Throwing a plate is easy.
3: So you have to throw a plate to prove that it's real.
6: Right? Here it is. Throwing a plate is easy. Just bend your elbow and let it go.
3: Uh-huh. Well, I can bend my elbow, and now the plate's in the upright position. Do I just drop it, or do I actually move my arm forward?
6: Catching a plate, it says, is a bit more challenging.
3: When I go see plate spinners, I take a glove just in case one goes to the audience. I understand if it goes to the audience, it's yours to keep.
4: We're going
6: that is the saber dance. It's evidently the name of the music.
4: That's a saber dance. But you understand, okay. You know, when we were kids, you'd see the occasional plate spinner on the Ed Sullivan Show.
3: Sure.
4: Before the Beatles came out and before Topo Chico.
3: Plate spinner,
4: Now they're missing out on that.
3: And, of course, the dogs jumping through fire.
4: They don't get that kind of stuff anymore.
3: No,
4: you never see that. You can go on VH1 and see every 10th-rate celebrity having a mental breakdown on some asinine reality show, but where are the plate spinners? That's what I want to see.
3: Yeah, there.
6: What was the final year on television for Ed Sullivan?
5: I don't know.
3: 70s something. That's like 75 in that area, wasn't it?
6: Never mind.
4: What's the matter?
6: No, that's great.
3: What's your problem?
6: Every day someone is on Ed Sullivan. And you know why he remembers Ed Sullivan? This is how well I know him.
3: Why?
6: Because it was on Bye Bye Birdie. That's how he loves Ed Sullivan.
3: Oh, it was
6: Ed
3: in the
6: Sullivan.
3: Musical Bye Bye Birdie?
6: It was in Bye Bye Birdie.
3: Ed Sullivan! We're going to be on Ed Sullivan! Oh, yeah.
4: Paul Lynn's unbelievable portrayal of a heterosexual man. Incredible show.
5: Oh, they have some incredible. Did you see
3: and he it? Was overlooked by the Academy for that, I know.
5: Have you scrolled down on this website? There are tricks you can do.
3: Are you,
5: stick on
3: wait
5: a stick.
3: Minute. Hello, hello, hello. Are we actually going
6: stick on
3: through
6: stick?
3: The,
6: is that like girl on girl? Only different?
3: No, it's a lot different.
5: These are the climax or grand finale show ending tricks for plate spinning.
6: Oh, you throw a plate at me, I'll climax.
3: Oh, yeah.
6: Every time. Every time.
4: I want to get Topo Gijo to spin plates.
5: The three-plate cascade.
3: Okay.
5: We
3: got a saucer.
5: Yes.
3: I want to
4: preview tomorrow's show.
3: Too late. We have to
6: Australian
3: take a break. We've been talking plate spinning.
4: Okay. I didn't bring it up. We'll come back with some...
6: I didn't bring it up! In his mind, that's the truth.
4: You started it.
3: Well, oh no. It all started out with a happy birthday to Kelly, so there you go.
5: Happy birthday, Kelly.
3: Who? Our little plate spinner.
4: Yeah, Kelly, thanks. Kelly, you're responsible for losing the life of 5 minutes of every one of our listeners. 5 minutes you'll never get back.
3: Yeah.
4: And they don't even get to go to our Christmas party.
6: Now
4: I'll tell you what.
3: Kelly will be there. I'll make sure of it.
4: We will film the...
3: Especially if there's a plate spinner.
4: We will film the plate spinner and make it available on our website.
6: Russian plate spinner.
4: Wow, you got 2 million hits yesterday. What'd you have?
5: Was a plate spinner.
6: There's a lady Russian plate spinner, Ivana Hogoff. step up to the plate.
4: Jack Sullivan is her husband and brother.
5: Where do people that are plate spinners perform these days now that Ed Sullivan's gone?
4: Oh, it's like the
3: cafeteria.
4: Comedy. It's like the comedy club wave of the 80s.
5: Oh, instead of the clowns, they bring in the plate spinners.
4: There are plate spinning clubs all over the place.
6: You know, though, you go to your entertainment section of your newspaper, it never says, you know,
3: plate spinner tonight at 8.
5: No, they don't.
6: No, it's like
3: tonight
6: vocalist,
3: at the shrine. Yeah.
5: Juggler, maybe, but never a plate spinner.
6: REO Speedwagon in concert. No plate spinner. Why don't we have a plate spinner when we go out?
4: Open with a plate spinner?
6: Sure.
4: Might be worth it.
6: Although nowadays... Yeah,
5: I bet it'd be worth it. I bet they'd be cheap.
6: A plate spins, breaks on stage, flies into somebody.
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3: No, I mean choose a category.
5: Oh, I'll take naughty nursery rhymes for 100, please.
3: The answer is he stuck in his thumb and pulled out a... Sharon?
14: What is a 20?
3: Correct, Sharon. Continue.
14: Naughty nursery rhymes for 500.
3: The answer is Peter, blank eater. Fonda?
5: What is... paid to?
3: You're on the board, Fonda. Continue.
5: Naughty nursery rhymes for 1,000, please.
3: The answer is, there was an old lady who lived in a... Sharon?
14: Trailer park and kept her stepdaughter tied up all day and burned her with cigarettes.
3: Ooh, sorry, Sharon. Not in the form of a question. Sharon, you lose your turn. Betty, it moves to you. Choose a category.
14: Body punchlines for 100.
3: The answer is helping Jack off a horse. Betty?
14: What is how did Jackie Kennedy break her arm?
3: Correct. Continue.
14: Body punchlines for 500.
3: The answer is TWA coffee, TWA milk, and Betty?
14: What is TWA tea?
3: Correct. Continue.
14: I'll stick with body punchlines for 1,000.
3: The answer is boy, would I like a little. Fonda?
5: What are Asian businessmen?
3: No. Betty?
14: Who is Ellen DeGeneres?
3: Sorry. Sharon?
14: What is $20?
3: Incorrect.
14: I mean, what is $20 just like downtown?
3: Ladies, the correct answer is, boy, I sure would like a little of a... So would I, because mine's as big as a hat. Yes. Big as a hat. Let's pause for a moment and review our scores. Betty, you're on top.
14: Just the way I like it.
3: With minus 400. Fonda is right on Betty's tail with minus 500, breathing down Betty's neck. Just the way I like it. And excuse me while I step behind the podium. And Sharon at negative 1900. Sharon, you're really going to have to get on the ball to get ahead. Now it's time to play Final Jeopardy for Sluts. Final Jeopardy for Sluts is famous quotes. The answer is give me liberty or give me blank. We'll start with Sharon.
14: What is $20?
3: Incorrect, Sharon. Fonda?
5: What is dinner?
3: Sorry, Fonda. So sorry. Betty is in the lead, and she answered...
14: What is head?
3: Head is correct. That, of course, from the porno classic The Midnight Ride of Paula's Rear, starring that great star, Greg Holbanger. So, Betty, that makes you our new Jeopardy for Sluts champion. Until next time, I'm Bob Gavoyan.
15: 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All contestants stay at Bob Gavoyan's house in Studio City. This has been Jeopardy for Sluts.
16: A new class. And Jesus said, take this bread and eat it. It is my body. And the disciples said, Jesus, we're all on low-carb diet. We appreciate you dying for our sins, but we're all trying to slim down. We want to look good in the painting.
17: If you're laughing, it's the Bob and Tom Show. If you're not, it's those other guys.
4: Comedian John Garrett. You're not from around here. You're from St. Louis. Where is it?
18: Right. I originally went to high school in St. Louis in New Baden, Illinois. It's a small town outside of St. Louis. Mm. And It was a small town, just like any other small town, you know, where my five-year high school reunion was a BYOB bonfire on the back roads.
3: Sure.
18: Yeah, where yeah. someone literally said to me, "Wow, what do you do to afford that new Kia?" I mean, one-third of my high school was sick the first day of deer hunting season. Uh-huh. I mean, you know, when someone said the black guy, you knew exactly who they were talking about. Yeah, we had a small town. We had a small IGA grocery store that I worked at for a while. And there were two guys that worked there named Buzz and Tater.
3: Uh-huh.
18: Yeah, they're touching your food. Some people out there aren't laughing. That's messed up. But just down from there was the American Legion, which also houses a bar and bowling alley, which yeah. makes it the prime location for all wedding receptions.
4: John Garrett is our guest.
3: Married on Lane
4: Small town guy. That's cool. If you're a young guy, or you have a big romance with alcohol or crack or anything?
18: No, unfortunately, I don't. The funny thing is I actually can't drink alcohol.
4: Oh.
18: Yeah, it's true. As a matter of fact, I've only been drunk twice in my life.
3: Really?
18: Yeah, and I'm sure some listeners out there are thinking, man, I've been drunk twice today. It's only 10 o'clock.
3: Uh-huh.
18: But yeah, seriously, I went to the doctor, I had some tests done. She came back as cheery as could be, told me I had this rare form of acid reflux.
3: Oh.
18: Yeah, here's a list of things to avoid: alcohol, caffeine, chocolate, mints, spicy food, smoking. So I said, thank goodness for heroin.
3: Yeah.
18: It wasn't on the list.
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3: This is the Bob and Tom Show.
4: Good morning. Hello.
5: We are changing the world.
3: Oh, we could do it in a heartbeat.
4: Hello, good evening, good afternoon, and hello. Coming up, we have giant objects.
5: We have more giant objects?
4: Oh, boy, do we ever.
3: What do we have? What do we have?
4: Well, we have
5: boxes back here.
4: We have boxes of stuff.
3: But really?
4: I thought we should get to a couple news stories.
3: You know, I'm running
4: first.
3: Out of room.
18: You are
3: Something's
18: running
3: gonna
18: out of room.
3: Something's going to have to be done.
5: What are we going to do?
4: We may have to put a
3: we need shelving.
5: Maybe you'll have to rotate.
4: Look good. We may have to dangle things.
5: Can you rotate?
3: New studio.
21: It's an angle at a dangle. We do need a new studio.
3: Yeah, we do.
21: We need new
3: something,
21: digs.
3: Something a little bit bigger.
4: Yeah, maybe it can take as long as this one did to build. We'll all be broadcasting here. With, hey, look, I'm on Social Security now. The studio's done.
22: Anyway.
4: This one's just fine.
5: This one's great.
4: All right.
5: I'm very
4: we may have to start putting some of the stuff over on the side of the room.
3: Okay.
4: Now, Bob does have a giant tennis ball, a gigantic hat, a huge fishing lure. My favorite thing is the "Hello, my name is Bob" sticker for his
21: name
4: shirt.
21: Name tag.
3: No, my favorite.
4: The size of his chest.
3: The tiles and the golf ball.
21: Did you hear what he said?
3: What?
21: The oversized Bob sticker for your shirt instead of name tag.
3: Name tag.
4: What's what those are for? You stick them on your shirt when you go to a
5: event.
4: Well,
5: but they're a name tag.
21: It's a name tag, Tom.
5: Oh, but speaking of events and golf, I was hosting a golf outing in Lafayette, Indiana yesterday.
3: Yeah?
5: Had a lady hit a hole-in-one on my par three.
3: No Is that way. Right? How about that?
5: Congratulations to Tracy.
3: Wow.
5: It was the win-a-car hole, but unfortunately she hit from the red tees, not from the man's tee, so she didn't win the car.
3: No. Oh, that doesn't seem fair.
21: Was she wearing one of those little golf skirts?
5: No, she wasn't.
4: Was there
5: she was so excited.
3: Did she get anything at all?
5: Yeah, she won closest to the pin.
23: Wait a minute! Bob, tell your story. Didn't you win something for closest to the pin? Didn't you win a nice award?
3: No, a guy that I was in a tournament with hit a hole in one. This is the one guy. He won a case of Coke.
23: Coke's not a fine product.
5: Yeah.
3: And there was also a tournament I played in, a very nice tournament held every year, and my team came in, I think, second or third.
23: Good finish.
3: I won a plate.
5: Yeah.
4: Yeah.
5: I didn't stick around to see what she won, but she was so excited. She's
3: been playing golf. I'm going to have salad on my trophy.
4: Back in the day, they used to give a cup. That was the. I can remember my uncle used to race boats, and you'd walk in his house to these beautiful trophies.
21: Hold it! This is a revelation.
3: What?
5: Uncle was a great golfer.
4: My uncle was a great golfer also.
21: But is this the uncle in Vegas?
4: No.
3: Other
4: side of the family.
21: Oh, other side.
4: But he had these beautiful cups. I mean, I'm serious. They were beautiful.
5: From winning things?
4: Yeah, you'd win a cup, and it would be it wouldn't be like a coffee cup. There'd be a chalice with a wooden stand, and it really meant something.
3: The brew that
4: now,
3: is true.
4: When your prize is a plate.
21: You know, I
3: got
21: see,
3: a plate.
4: Who designed that? At what point did
3: That's when I realized the golf tournament had gone downhill.
5: And I really mean this without trying to offend anyone.
4: You quit playing that tournament, I think, because
3: I have stopped playing that.
5: I think a woman came up with that idea.
3: With a plate?
5: Mm-hmm. I bet.
4: Yeah.
5: So I hate to
0: some
5: say
0: woman
5: it,
0: going,
5: but
0: you know what would be nice?
5: I hate to say it, but I think
4: who's
5: going to
4: walk into the locker room? Well, I was going to fill our cup with champagne, but I guess we can put some nachos on my plate.
5: Yeah.
3: I got a plate.
4: Yeah.
5: Well, congratulations, Tracy. She's been playing golf since she was five and never had a hole-in-one, so she was very excited.
3: Well, that is fantastic, and I think she deserves the car. Yeah, I think that is total BS.
5: She called
3: BS.
5: Her dad because that was the first phone call she made.
4: So
5: was
4: there a sign saying you don't win the car if you hit
5: from
4: the
5: red
4: tees?
5: Yeah, you had to hit from 150 yards, and she opted not to do
3: that. Insurance company, you know.
5: Yeah.
4: Well, I've never seen anybody win the car in all those tournaments.
3: No.
21: Pretty safe bet.
3: Yeah, it's a very safe bet.
4: Although, funny enough, the closest to ever say anybody come, he was my congressman.
3: Mm-hmm.
4: But that's another story.
3: Yeah. Well, that's all he ever does.
4: No. There are other things he does.
5: Oh, boy.
3: Oh, that's right. I forgot. Oh, yeah.
4: We have. We have some music. We have our first.
23: How you doing? Thanks for voting me.
4: We have our first.
5: What?
3: I'll
4: news
3: get that.
4: Story. Oh, wait.
3: Yeah. Bob and Tom show.
2: Hey, good morning, ladies and gentlemen. It's Christ. Big Joe, Bunker Joe Biden here. Good morning on Friday.
4: Joe, aren't you in charge of the country right now?
2: I am, and everybody's concerned. While President Obama is out of the country on a Middle East trip, I think he's coming back Monday. I want people to know I got this. I'm, like, totally in charge until the president
3: comes. What was your first law? What was the first thing you did?
2: Well, one thing I'm going to do, Bob, I'm going to go ahead and grant an early pardon to the White House turkey. You know, why should the poor son of a...
3: Good for you, Joe.
2: Why should the poor son of a bitch...
3: Even be marched down the aisle to...
2: There
3: Let
2: you go.
3: Let him run free.
2: Why should the poor son of a bitch sit behind bars for the next few months paying for a crime he didn't commit?
3: I'm with you, Joe.
2: But listen, I got some important things for today. I'm going to be at the White House all day, well, at least between 8 and 5, because that's when the cable guy is supposed to show up. And I promised, ladies and gentlemen, I promised Barack I'd be there to let him in. That's not some kind of task you can trust to some low-level flunky.
3: Absolutely.
2: Because otherwise, Barack might not get the deluxe sports package he wants.
3: No.
2: Or was it the soap opera? Whatever.
3: No,
2: I'm gonna
3: I think
2: have
3: he wants
2: to make,
3: the deluxe sports.
2: I think so. The executive decision is what I'll do. Tomorrow, I'm going to be at the White House gym rotating the air and all the basketballs. Ladies and gentlemen.
3: Oh, tough schedule.
2: That's the way Barack explained it to me. He said if you don't add fresh air occasionally, they lose their dribble.
3: Don't you open a toy store tomorrow?
2: Well, I actually do, Bob, but that's another thing. He's not back till Monday. I've got plenty of time.
3: Yes, you do.
2: Then
3: it's
2: I'm
3: all
2: gonna
3: yours.
2: I'm going to call that douche sack in North Korea. I'm going to set his ass straight.
3: Oh, there you go.
2: Oh, right now.
4: Kim Jong-il?
2: I have to call from a payphone. I know where both of them are in D.C. because whenever Barack does go out of town, he has the White House's phones blocked. I don't know why. Most outgoing calls, you can't trust anyone anymore. I can pretty much call Domino's, the video store, and a plumber. Now, the only reason Barack added a plumber to the list is because when he went to Europe, I broke his damn toilet.
3: Oh, no.
2: Oh, ladies and gentlemen.
3: I'll
2: I should
3: bet.
2: Have never bet Pelosi I could flush a canned ham.
3: I think that's just, she can.
4: That's just an expression.
2: But as God is my witness, I've dropped deuces that big.
3: All right.
2: Hey,
3: that's
2: listen,
3: fine.
2: Sleep well. Joe Biden's large in charge. I'm playing liar. Poker with the nuclear launch code.
3: All right.
2: I got all six. Right. I got 6-9.
3: Feel
2: Does
3: safe as can be.
2: Bluffing,
3: thanks very much. Bye.
2: Actually,
3: Mr. VP.
4: Whatever your political stripe, there was one really funny thing in the news, and it's completely visual, so I can't.
3: Well,
21: is it the dog biting the?
4: No,
5: the
4: that
5: camera?
4: Was funny. The dog
5: that
4: biting
5: was
4: the camera.
5: Very funny.
21: And the microphone.
4: I love the White House dog. It was Barack Obama touring the
5: Egyptian the
4: hieroglyphics.
5: That
4: have you seen
5: like
4: this?
3: I did not.
4: And
3: see
4: there's
3: that.
4: This one hieroglyphic, and this is I don't care if you're pro Obama, anti Obama, whatever. It's hilarious.
5: It
4: Obama
5: is.
4: Looks at this one thing and he goes, "Hey, that looks like me."
5: Yeah.
3: Oh, really?
4: It's kind of this big eared.
3: Oh, is that right?
4: I mean, the one thing you got to hand it to him for, he's certainly got a sense of humor about himself.
3: That's funny.
5: Yes, he does.
4: Which is something we've needed.
5: Yeah.
4: Okay.
3: For a long time.
4: Christy, what's going on over there on the news?
5: Thongs and coffee don't mix, at least not to the city council in Yakima, Washington. Officials are cracking down on coffee servers who wear thongs, G-strings, or see-through clothing. This week, the council approved minor changes to the city's indecent exposure law. Now, it's illegal to show what's politely referred to as cleavage of the buttocks. I guess there were complaints about young women wearing next to nothing while working at some coffee stand.
4: I want to be in a city council where someone comes in and says, what can we do to impede commerce at this point? With the economy this great, what could we possibly do to make people spend less money?
0: We don't want no butt-cheek nudity here in our city.
4: Who was that hurting?
5: I don't know. But
4: the people who voluntarily went in there and spent their own money? I'm sorry. Yes. Mm-hmm. What happened to America? First it's butt cleavage, then it's...
5: Speaking of butts... In Phoenix, a light rail train was taken out of service Tuesday morning after someone left a nasty surprise inside. The train was stopped for cleaning after a man smudged feces in the interior of the train. Police were told the man on the train.
21: And Tom's preoccupied for the rest of the morning.
5: Was flicking and playing with feces.
3: Oh, my God.
5: Of course, it's a biohazard, and we have protocol for how we handle a situation like
4: this. I'm sorry, I didn't hear. Was this an Amtrak? Where was this?
3: A light train.
5: It's a light rail train in Phoenix. Wow. Of course, they had to take it out of service for disinfecting.
3: Wow. Yeah, I would think.
5: The man, police say, is homeless. Was questioned at the station and released. They plan to review surveillance video on the train. Yes, he was released.
1: The FBI knows I'm not a homosexual.
4: What did they release the guy for?
5: I don't know.
4: Are we out of bullets? You got a guy pooping on the train. I think it's
3: not
4: time
3: just
4: to,
3: that. He's playing with playing it on with the plane.
23: The poor guy, he's obviously...
5: mentally ill.
4: Oh, by God, set him. Butterflies, you're free. Really? Well, butterflies don't put turds on my seat on the train.
20: What kills me is this protocol. So this has happened before?
3: Apparently.
20: In a rule book?
3: Yeah,
20: this is how to clean up homeless feces?
5: This is how we clean up feces in a train.
4: I'm sorry.
1: This is how we do it.
4: I think Wally needs a timeout, okay?
3: Mm-hmm.
23: Wally?
4: Whatever this guy's name is.
5: Homeless guy's
23: Wally,
5: name is Wally.
23: The homeless guy.
4: Yeah, Wally is the Phoenix... He's kind of our mascot. Really? Well, your mascot just pooped in my chair. Okay? It's time for a little punishment, okay? I'm tired of this.
5: I think we need a break now.
4: That may discourage the building of some light rail.
5: Yeah.
4: That never happens in your car.
3: No, it doesn't.
4: Oh, sure. I'm burning a lot of fossil fuel, but I don't have a guy pooping in the bucket seat right next to me.
23: Right.
4: Okay? That's why I like my car. I don't have to listen to him spout about socialism. The world is unfair. I'm going to poop now.
3: All right.
4: Karl Marx had it right. Hey, can I use your shirt to wipe?
5: I could have started the show with that.
20: He's the most thoughtful homeless person ever.
3: You could have ended the show with it also.
23: Thank you for waiting an hour.
3: Yeah. We have to take a break.
23: Yes, we do.
3: Thank God.
4: Could we have a contest to guess this guy?
3: No.
4: Guess his name?
3: No.
4: I bet it was Carl. We're going to take a break.
22: Bob and Tom. Well-meaning, but...
24: Yeah, they're all messed up.
22: More than slightly confused.
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30: Come on over to my house.
23: Yeah.
30: Happy hour started 45 minutes ago. Whee!
5: Oh, my gosh.
30: I'm all riled up. This is the only job I could have. You know that, right,
4: Why?
30: Tom?
4: Why?
30: The job interviews, I was a nightmare.
3: Oh, really?
30: Seriously. I was asking questions. You know, Greg, before we get started with your interview, tell us, where do you think you could use improvement? As if you're going to say, whoa, where do I start? You're looking at a nitwit. I've got the IQ of a cheese sandwich. I can't stop throwing staplers.
3: Oh, my.
30: I'm a biter. I love to bite. I hate soap. I'm no stranger to prison. Electroshock therapy didn't even make a dent. Does this look like ringworm to you? I make the same mistakes dozens and dozens of times. I love booze. I hate teamwork, and I never tell the truth.
4: Hire
30: what do you think
4: guy.
30: Of my new cologne? Booty call. You're not serious about that sexual harassment nonsense, are you? What's your definition of success? More chicks! I enjoy trash can fires. When do I start? You got a business card? I need something to spit my gum in. Can I have that lamp? Never mind these questions. Your secretary is hot! How many sick days do we get? I feel a little bad, Cal, coming on. Here's my resume if you enjoy fiction. I wrote all that. Is there a bathroom in here? Too late. How much am I making? Where's my raise? It's Bob and Tom. Monday starts the weekend, everybody. What a crowd. Thanks for having me. I'm all excited. Everybody over to my house.
3: Oh, where's the bathroom? Too late.
4: Greg is a Marine.
30: I was in the Marine Corps.
4: Retired.
30: Oh. Hit him in the head. Well, I was only in for 4 years. 3 years active, one in the reserves. Just a little, you know, but oh, they're the best, the Marine Corps. Hit him in the head. You hear things in the Marines you don't hear like in the civilian world. You know, like as an example, how about putting a cover on that grape? That means it'd be best to put your hat on right now.
23: Right. Yeah. Yeah,
30: might be a good idea. That means do this immediately or get beaten to death.
3: Yeah.
30: You're not trying. You're not trying. It means he does not approve of you being unconscious on the endurance course.
4: Greg Hahn. Greg Hahn is our guest.
23: You're not trying.
4: You are really your upper body very, very.
30: I've been doing the cardio though. I do like 4 hours on the treadmill.
3: Four hours.
30: Just don't turn it on. A lot easier on the knees. Order a pizza. Get a Bloody Mary if it's early enough.
23: Just stand there.
30: Yeah. Stationary bike. That's good. Yeah. Just pretend you're going downhill. You don't even have to pedal. I just glare at the girl next to me. That's my new pickup line. It doesn't always work.
23: No.
3: Oh, man.
4: So are you seeing a lady right now? Do you have a special sweetheart? Is there one gal that...
30: I'm all single, Tom. Okay. I'm all single. A whole lifetime now of VD clinics and pregnancy scares. Bring it.
3: Wow.
30: You know, my act isn't really prone for meeting the girls either.
3: No.
30: Not really designed for that. When I come off stage, I have to open with, okay, now hear me out.
23: But don't you worry about it sometimes? Don't you look in the mirror and talk to yourself?
30: That's true, because a lot of people, like our audience, that are hardworking people out there, they've got good careers. You know, they've got a beautiful a family and stability. And then there's me. I travel around like a circus freak. Never been married, no kids. I date girls at least 10 years younger than I am. I end up faced with myself in the mirror.
23: Yeah.
30: Like, what are you? Some kind of a genius. Woo! How did I even think of this?
6: Bob and Tom 24/7.

it's a good girl. I took her on the tilt-a-whirl. She was so fine. Yeah, she won first prize. Then I saw hunger in the judge's eyes. I said, come on, now don't hesitate. Let us leave before you end up on his plate. No!

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1: For your information, these are two of the worst kids I have ever encountered in my life, and I worked the state fair.
0: We were stupid before stupid was cool.
2: Welcome back to the Bob and Tom Show.
3: Hey, good morning.
2: Thanks for joining us. The lady in the stripes over there is Christy. What do you got? You got an itch over there? What's going on?
4: You got lice? You got nits? What do you
5: have
4: got?
5: Have you seen the bugs out front? Have you seen those as you come in?
3: You know, the door when you come in?
4: We don't have a cicada problem. What are those bugs over there?
3: They're little gnats of some sort.
5: Gnats. They are flying. They're all in my office. They're everywhere. And I think it just makes me itch.
2: So you've got the heebie-jeebies.
5: Yes.
4: So they're attracted to you?
5: Maybe. Well, at least somebody is.
3: All right, let's move on.
2: Henry, I think that's your open door right
4: there.
2: Yeah. Time to walk through.
3: Yeah.
2: Comedian, singer, songwriter.
5: He's like my brother.
2: Henry Phillips. That'll make it dirtier. Henry Phillips is here with us. You never had a brother, did you?
5: No.
2: Oh, kinky.
3: Yeah, it was a house of nothing but ladies.
5: Nothing but ladies. Mm-hmm. That's right.
4: Mm-hmm. Man, I'd like to have the tampon concession at that place.
5: It was pretty rough in the mid-70s.
3: I'll bet.
4: Whew.
2: Did you guys, you know,
4: all at the
3: roll
4: same
3: your
4: time,
3: own?
2: Stick together? Yeah, do you ever do that? Do you know anybody who's like back to basics?
4: You got to lick them?
5: No, I don't know anybody who
4: roll your own.
2: Yeah, they smoke those natural American, what are those called? American Natural.
4: American Spirit.
2: American Spirit cigarettes, roll their own tampons.
5: No,
2: that
5: I don't know
2: tough,
5: anybody like that. Mm-hmm. No.
2: Okay,
3: I'm
2: that's
3: sorry.
2: Nice. Well, Henry,
4: did you cycle at the same time?
5: I don't remember, Chick.
3: I don't think we need to know that.
4: Just ask.
3: Because I know you and Christy are on the same cycle.
4: I am not on a cycle. I'm in constant.
5: PMS.
3: Constant
5: PMS
3: misery. Mm-hmm. Mm-hmm.
2: Okay, let's move on. I'm sorry, right. Henry. We're ignoring you. Henry Phillips is our guest.
6: Oh, that's all right. I'm used to it.
2: Henry's a fine singer and songwriter and guitar player. And I like it when you play like that. It makes me want to...
5: Talk really soft.
2: Yeah. Hey, good morning.
3: Good morning.
2: How's it going? It's hard for me to talk like this because it's so humid right now. My shorts are sticking to my crack.
3: Lovely.
2: But see, you know what I mean?
3: Sure. I know exactly what you're saying.
2: That must work with the chicks, though, Henry. You get him back to the room. And you
4: he can't close. I told you. He's had trouble. He's in a slump.
6: The problem is it's hard to do much while you're playing guitar.
3: Yeah,
6: I could figure out a way to do that.
4: He's in a slump.
2: But when you say you can't close... I mean, it's not like you physically can't close. I mean, you got the equipment.
6: Oh, yeah, no, no.
2: Everything's working
4: just,
2: there.
4: Oh, if given the chance, he could slam that door shut, sure. But he just...
6: Yeah, there's just something that happens.
3: Yeah, you meet someone, and the next you know, it's...
2: Here's what you want to look for, Henry. Let me give you some tips.
6: Uh-huh.
2: Look for these chicks that have those tattoos above their butts that they're flashing
3: that's
2: around.
3: The butt hat.
6: Okay.
2: They got the butt hat, and they light up a cigarette. You're in.
6: Okay.
2: Okay. You know, they've got that casual attitude about the world.
6: They've got,
4: let's just loose guy this. Let's say,
6: take notes here.
4: Mm-hmm. Let's just say, give this young boy the benefit of your experience, Tom.
3: Sure.
4: Let's say that Christy is one of those ladies with a butt hat and she's smoking a cigarette, and you're going to go up to her. What would you say?
2: Let's see now. What's this? Where are we when this is going?
4: You're in a tavern. A very nice, possibly
5: upscale martini bar. Mm-hmm.
4: There you go. And there's a wonderful guitar player in the background.
5: Yeah. Mm-hmm.
4: You notice Christy across the room.
2: Wow.
4: You walk over and go,
2: man, those must make your breath really stink.
5: That works.
3: Every
2: no,
3: time.
2: That's not what you say, Henry. I'm saying.
5: Oh.
6: And then the guitar
2: Henry,
6: player
2: Henry, you smoke, so you could walk over to her and go, hey, can I bum one of your cigarettes? You might find this hard to believe, even though I play guitar this well. I'm completely impoverished and can't afford any smokes.
5: Do
3: in
5: not
3: fact,
5: say
3: I,
5: that.
3: Time out.
2: This is my last Marlboro Light. I stole it from Bob on the Bob and Tom Show. By the way, I owe him $50.
6: Yeah, there is something about opening line asking a girl for something.
3: Yeah, bumming a cigarette.
6: Shows dependence right away.
3: Immediately.
6: Yeah, then maybe that's my problem.
5: I think people think this all too much. Just be yourself. Just
3: really?
6: Oh, no way.
4: No, you don't want
3: there.
4: You don't want any of us to be ourselves.
2: Just walk over and go, look, can I cut the small talk? I've got $50 in a room.
5: Could I buy you a drink and what are you doing in about an hour?
6: Yeah.
5: Come on.
6: Bathroom, 10 minutes.
4: 10 minutes out of your life. Give me a break. How about that?
2: It's BYOC.
5: It won't hurt.
2: Bring your own condom.
3: Thank you.
5: Well, now the girl's responsible for that?
4: The girl's always responsible
3: always
4: for birth control. You know that.
6: I've tried some of the stock lines, but they never work. What's the big one about
2: your eyes?
4: Stars in your eyes.
6: Your dad must be a thief because
2: yeah,
6: you look like
2: He stole
6: came like from a weird family.
7: That's
6: probably why I'm doing it wrong or something like that. I don't know what's happening.
2: Well, can you do one of your love songs for us? Do you have one?
6: Okay.
2: You're famous for your love songs, funny enough.
4: He is?
3: Sure he is.
2: Oh, yeah.
5: He is?
6: I need a thumbs up about this one. Do you know
4: I
6: the
4: love
6: one?
4: This one.
6: Is it all right if I do that one? I mean, it's got
3: sure.
4: Yeah. Okay. Yeah, that's all right. Yeah.
2: Which is the word that's in it?
6: It starts
3: this is
6: with a B.
3: This is fine.
2: Okay.
3: Yeah, go for it.
6: All right. This is a song that goes out to most of the girls that I've met. No, I'm just... Wow. Why did we get on this topic? All right.

0: That's apples and oranges.
1: That's a whole different thing.
2: That
1: yeah.
2: that's the big sing-along closer.
1: Yeah.
2: Everybody joins in. Yeah, they're all singing Standing Up.
3: And, well, there you go.
1: Yeah.
2: Henry Phillips is our guest. You've got your guitar out. Yeah. Do you feel like playing another one?
1: Yeah, why don't I do this one? This is another little bouncy tune. I don't want to depress everybody with these ballads, you know. Haven't done this one in a while, but it's kind of on the same subject.
2: Love gone wrong?
1: Yeah. but it's about moving on. And
0: a new beginning.
1: Yeah, a new beginning.
0: There you go.
1: And it's called I Really Need to Get a Girlfriend. It's a true story.

Girlfriend. Here we go again. Oh! How low do I have to sink to get me a girlfriend? I could put something in her drink. And she could be my girlfriend. I wouldn't care what people think, cause at least I have a girlfriend. But then they might put me in the clink, and I'd be someone else's girlfriend. And this is actually the Brian Wilson part of the song here, the bridge.

you get into my house? All right. 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I might as well be neutered, cause I never have a girlfriend. I hope she has big hooters for her to be my girlfriend. But them beggars can't be choosers.

0: Nice. Henry Phillips. What a great song. God, I love that part in the middle.
1: Oh, thanks.
2: Tear in your eye.
0: It's so beautiful.
3: It's the bridge.
0: Yeah, hard for you to sing up that high, but it's great, isn't it?
3: Yeah, thanks.
0: I like that line, too, where she goes, and how the heck did you get in my house?
3: Yeah.
1: Yeah.
3: Well, that's based on true story.
0: Kind of takes you by surprise there. Yeah. let's see. Now. I have kind of an odd news story that I'm going to play a song from someone else, but not the.
3: Oh, that's all right.
0: I hope to hear more from you soon. This is a news story from USA Today.
1: Yeah.
0: Kind of disturbing.
1: Yeah,
0: really.
1: It doesn't end well.
0: Probably you're not going to be happy that I'm reading this, but you know, Christy, you know how I feel.
1: I chose not to read.
0: Of course you did, because you don't want to recognize the.
4: The ugliness
0: of life.
1: That's right.
0: Granby, Colorado. This is from USA Today, written by Patrick O'Driscoll. Dateline Granby. Shocked residents of this mountain town are cleaning up after an enraged muffler shop owner out to settle scores with City Hall wrecked more than a dozen buildings with an armor-plated bulldozer.
5: You didn't see this on the news?
0: No.
5: This guy going nuts?
0: Mm-hmm. No.
5: Oh, it was incredible.
0: He apparently modified a bulldozer.
5: Mm-hmm. Yep. Armored it. Yeah.
0: Uh-huh.
1: So he ran over the town, baby.
4: He'd been thinking about it for a while.
5: Oh, yeah.
0: Uh-huh. Yeah. At one point, the local sheriff jumped aboard the moving bulldozer and fired dozens of shots without result into a narrow slit in the armor of the

0: Bowser.
1: Mm-hmm.
0: So this guy, did you see it on TV, Bob?
1: Yeah, they actually had highlights of this guy tearing down a city with a bulldozer. It was incredible.
0: Hmm.
1: This guy went nuts.
0: Residents said they were shocked, but not entirely surprised. Apparently, this gentleman had spoken months ago of paying back those who had crossed him. An expert welder, this man spent weeks turning his bulldozer into a war wagon. He encased it with black steel plates that shielded the radiator, hydraulic lines, and cab, much like a shell protects a turtle.
1: Mm-hmm.
0: The shell was reinforced with concrete 8 to 12 inches thick. So this guy
1: knew what he was doing.
0: Was planning this.
1: Oh, yeah.
0: This is like the scene in Animal House at the end where they...
1: Oh, where they take the Lincoln?
0: Picks up the limo.
1: Oh, yeah.
2: Eat me. Eat me.
0: Listen to this, Bob. He didn't even have a window. He had 3 closed-circuit cameras and TV monitors. This guy went to some trouble.
1: Yeah, he did.
0: Wow. It took police hours using explosive and blowtorches to pry open the hatch. When it was over, they found the man dead of a self-inflicted gunshot to the head.
1: Mm-hmm. He went nuts.
0: Millions of dollars in damage.
3: I guess you could
0: say
3: he was zany.
0: Yeah.
3: Which brings us back to Mike.
2: That is a little zany, huh?
1: Yeah.
0: I mean, think of the time and effort that went into building this.
1: He went into a great deal of time.
0: I guess he was upset because they were putting something up next to his shop, and it was
1: there was this
4: zoning thing
1: with the city council, and he went ballistic.
0: I don't know any facts, but I felt like this.
1: Mm-hmm.
0: I have felt like this. In fact, I feel like this almost all the time.
1: Mm-hmm.
0: This is why they don't let me near stuff like that. Here's a song. Here's a song that kind of incorporates that same sentiment. This is a classic from Haywood Banks.
5: In this day and age, in this big old troubled world, where the little guy ain't got a chance, there's only one thing I can think of that could make a difference. If I had a bulldozer, everything would be so fine. I would never have to move it over, never have to stand in line. If I had a bulldozer, there'd be lots of parking places. I just look for that brand new Corvette. It's been taking up 2 spaces.

If I had a bulldozer, my application would go through, and my boss would run to get my coat if I decided to leave by two. If I had a bulldozer, the IRS would never chide. You know, an audit would really go quickly with a dozer idling outside.

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Or I'd knock them down and squash them up.

0: Well, that came true.
1: Haywood
2: just
1: Banks.
2: The way I feel about it.
1: Haywood Banks on the Bulldozer song.
0: Yeah.
3: 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Essential Morning Radio. This is Bob and Tom Radio. Ladies and gentlemen, Bob and Tom.
4: Are they expecting like a record travel weekend for this?
5: Yes, I believe so.
6: That's insane.
5: Yeah. You know, I did not see one semi on the freeway today when I came in. Not one. That never happens.
7: Really?
5: Yeah.
7: What do you think's going
5: on? It's kind
7: of
5: weird.
4: You know what that's a sign of?
6: I think
4: of.
6: It's so funny
4: what?
6: That you
4: Luck,
6: noticed.
4: You need to go gambling.
5: That I noticed?
7: You keep an eye on the semis?
5: Yes.
4: Well, she flashes them.
8: Yeah.
5: Nobody, and I'm wearing a dress. They would have gotten to see the whole thing.
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10: Bob and Tom. If God didn't want you to listen, he wouldn't have given you ears.
11: Hey, good morning, honey. What you doing?
12: Oh, it's this darn coffee maker. It's on the fritz again. You know I can't start my day without a cup of coffee.
11: Hey, don't worry. I've got just what you need.
12: Really? What is it?
11: It's the new coffee-flavored bubble gum from the Blowzuka Gum Company, and it's loaded with caffeine. 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
12: Mmm, this is great. And it tastes like coffee. What's it called?
11: It's called Blow Java.
12: Blow Java? Mmm. There's so much flavor. It's like an explosion in my mouth.
11: You bet. There's nothing like a Blow Java first thing in the morning.
12: Mm.

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1: Honey, I just love Blowjava.
2: I can tell. Look at the size of that wad in your mouth.
1: Hey, look, I'm blowing a bubble. Look, I've got gum all

0: 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Oh, yeah. Yeah.
1: Welcome back to the Bob and Tom Show. Thanks for joining us.
2: Hello.
3: Alexis Arquette, the transgendered sibling of actresses Rosanna and Patricia Arquette, has decided his sex change operation will not be televised after all. The partly boy-girl will still go through with the procedure, but not in front of the reality show cameras as were originally planned.
2: So, David Arquette's going to become a woman?
3: No. This is Alexis Arquette. David Arquette, that's a brother.
1: Now, when they do this, are they able to give him back his dignity? Is that possible?
2: No, I don't think so.
3: Maybe that's why he decided not to do it on TV. I don't know. Wow.
4: Give him back his dignity. Right.
1: I mean, I'm sure this guy's a tortured soul, but does he really have to do it on TV?
2: Yeah. Thank God he waited until his dad died.
1: Yeah, maybe I'm not getting enough attention. How can I? I know. I'll make it a reality show.
3: Janie Peel's collection wouldn't fit in a shoebox or a scrapbook. She has a soft spot for outhouses and now collects them.
1: This is a woman?
3: Yes.
4: Neat.
3: Boy, the commercial real estate broker.
1: You talk about a husband that loves his wife.
3: How do you know she's married?
2: My guess is she's not.
1: Yeah, if she is, that guy deserves a medal.
3: She currently has 3 outhouses behind her Columbia County, Georgia home.
2: Now, and that's not much of a collection.
3: She has room for a dozen more.
2: Oh, really?
3: Yes. Her favorite is an ancient two-holer with a tin roof and sides peppered with shotgun pellets. She's not sure if the pattern of holes is the result of vandalism or someone's idea to improve ventilation.
2: Oh, it's not a true collection until you have one made out of brick.
3: Indoor plumbing for anyone, though, who needs to go.
5: Ladies and gentlemen.
4: The old brick house.
5: There was a joke there we just found it. Bob Boyle, ladies and gentlemen.
2: Jeez.
5: I have a question. I'm with Bob. I don't consider 3 outhouses a
2: collection.
3: I
4: have quite a collection of shoes. I have 8 pair.
1: That isn't a collection. There has to be some kind of rule about that. If she had 40 outhouses, okay.
2: I can understand it. Yeah.
1: 3, there are probably people who have 3 outhouses just to have them.
3: Yeah.
4: And are using them.
1: Yeah.
4: Alexis Arquette is who uses them.
1: 3 bedrooms, 2 baths, and 3 outhouses.
2: What she needs to do is get a number of them and... I guess stack them so it looks like Stonehenge.
3: Mm-hmm.
2: Call it Stoolhenge.
1: Oh, my God.
4: Stoolhenge.
1: If that hasn't been done.
2: Got to be done.
1: If you own an outhouse company, there's your next ad.
2: Stoolhenge.
4: Isn't there a place somewhere?
2: People will come from all over the world to see it.
1: I have one in my house right now.
2: An outhouse?
1: Yeah.
2: Oh, yours is just a porta potty.
3: We have a porta potty.
2: You want the outhouse. It has to be built in. You
4: got
2: to dig the hole in the ground, Tom. Right. Yours is a porta potty.
1: A porta potty doesn't count?
2: No, it doesn't count as an outhouse.
4: Far too nice.
1: But I think a porta potty Stonehenge.
2: No, well, that'd be nice. Empty the water on the ones on top.
4: Don't they have a place in the desert where cars are buried?
1: I'm just enjoying that. You're correct.
4: Yeah. Don't they have some place in a desert somewhere where cars
2: Cadillac
4: are buried?
2: Ranch. Car henge, yeah.
4: Yeah.
1: The Cadillac, mm-hmm. Isn't that the Cadillac Ranch or something?
2: Cadillac Ranch, I think,
4: it's a whorehouse.
2: Is a whorehouse.
1: Oh. Yeah. Where's the place that the cars were buried at
4: it's
1: an angle?
4: It's called Carhenge.
2: I think it's called Carhenge, and I don't know if it's in the Nevada desert or...
1: I thought it was in Texas.
2: Could be in Texas. I think it is in Texas.
1: So do these outhouses have holes, or is it just the housing?
2: Well, it's not an outhouse if you don't
3: have a
2: hole, Doug.
1: They're not functional?
2: They're not. Although, what's the point in having them?
4: You can think of a question about anything.
3: Her outhouses are for show only.
2: Ah.
4: What? Showing, not for going.
1: I hope there are
3: showing, not for going.
1: I hope there are signs there.
3: Well, who's going to stumble onto her property?
2: Well, what if you got to go and you walk into an outhouse and bam, it's closed?
4: Well, I think it'd probably be able to accommodate 2 or 3 people.
1: Possibly. Yeah, 1 or 2, I guess, before there's an official hole, I guess.
3: Keith Richards recovering from surgery to relieve pressure inside his head.
4: Uh-oh.
3: He was up and talking after having the surgery in Auckland, New Zealand. And he's expected to need several weeks to recuperate.
6: He's tired of talking like this because of all the pressure.
3: Richard suffered a fall in Fiji last week. It's disputed exactly where he fell, but most accounts say he fell out of a tree.
2: Now,
3: a
2: I saw headlines yesterday that says Richards has brain surgery.
3: Yeah, no.
2: Was it brain
3: it
2: surgery?
3: It was a small operation to remove the pressure.
4: Wouldn't
3: to
4: it
3: play
4: be great
3: Barcelona
4: if
3: by the end of the month.
4: He comes out of surgery and he speaks perfectly.
2: or a different language.
4: Or a different language.
2: Mm-hmm.
4: Yes.
2: Parlez-vous français?
1: Keith.
4: Oh, yeah, French.
1: By all accounts, he's a wonderful guy.
2: Oh, I know he is, Tom. That. He just
3: parties like there's no tomorrow.
2: Hey, the next time, you and I go out and get drunk, let's go
1: climb a tree and
2: feast. Tree.
1: Yeah, but as Christy said, now they're saying it may have actually been an accident on a sea-doo or something, so who knows? The tree thing is a little bit funnier.
2: All right, was it on the land or on the sea?
1: We don't know.
3: Maybe nobody's talking.
4: Flew off the jet ski and landed in a palm tree. I saw that on Gilligan's Island one night.
1: Hey, whatever.
4: Gilligan,
1: whatever.
4: Get down from there. And
1: he's the guy from Satisfaction. Can't You Hear Me Knocking? He's the essence of the Rolling Stones.
3: We all know who Keith Richards is.
4: I don't think that
3: he deserves
4: a pass.
1: Give him a pass. I'm just saying, hope he gets better. Hope he gets better soon and starts playing some great music again. Keith, we'll look forward to seeing you. And I'm not sure how they are going to
2: know. Maybe they'll cover a ZZ Top. You got me under pressure.
1: And what's normal for Keith is...
2: It's certainly not normal for the rest of us.
1: For anybody else.
4: Oh, my God, doctor. Doctor, the surgery's a complete failure. He can hardly speak. Back to normal.
1: What was it Larry King said yesterday about Keith or about himself? He needed to get Botox because his face is starting to look like a scrotal sack.
4: Yeah.
1: I like Keith. He's aging in his own special way.
3: I think he needs more than just Botox to take care of him.
1: He doesn't need anything.
4: I think he's amazing. It's amazing he's
3: just still
4: aging.
3: Alive. Yeah.
1: Good for him.
3: Mm-hmm. Tell you, he's pickled. Three teens face charges after authorities report they dumped baby rattlesnakes in the parking lot of Ohio's Grantsville High School. School officials say they found most of the snakes. One or more may still be on the loose on campus, though. Due to the prank, students are being warned to watch where they step, and flip-flops are a no-no. Students are being advised to wear closed-toed shoes to school. The pranksters are facing suspension and reckless endangerment charges.
4: Snakes on a campus?
1: Where is this?
3: And what would I say? In Ohio. Grantsville. Oh, Grantsville, Utah. Never mind.
1: Okay.
3: Well, wait a minute. The byline says Utah. In the body of the story, it says Ohio. So,
2: okay,
3: Grantsville, Utah, or Ohio.
1: Well, there's significant differences.
3: I know there is.
1: Utah,
3: but
1: yeah.
2: I can understand it in Utah. There's some pretty.
3: It's probably Utah then.
2: But in Ohio,
1: where would you get baby rattlesnakes in Ohio?
2: Probably
1: at some religious ceremony.
4: Well, there's a mommy snake. And a daddy snake. And if they really love each other,
3: they make baby snakes.
4: Baby snakes.
3: Chick, do you have that fabulous song, It's Hard Out There for a Hard Out Here for a Pimp, or whatever it's called?
4: Do I?
7: Yeah, here we go. You know it's hard out here for a pimp.
3: Well, Kristen Chenoweth, apparently she's in the movie RV, has come up with her own form of music. She calls it rap mixed with opera.
2: Oh, boy.
3: And here she has her
4: everybody
3: opera.
4: Quiet, man. Do I want to hear this?
3: This is her operatic version of It's Hard Out Here for a Pimp.
8: You know it's hard out here for a pimp.
2: Okay.
8: Trying to save money for the rent.
1: Here, please play it again.
4: Wait a minute, play that again because it sounds like she gets shot at the end. She makes the sound of being shot.
8: You know
4: shot.
8: It's hard out here for a pimp. Trying to save money for the rent.
1: I think we might have gotten her that time.
4: I think that's beautiful.
2: I would have rather.
3: She called the band Three Mafia Six?
4: Or 3-6 Mafia.
3: 3-6 Mafia. See, I guess I'm no better. She called them 360 Mafia.
2: Well, why not?
3: Yeah. All right.
1: Just lovely.
4: By the way, Carhenge is in western Nebraska. We should have gone to visit that.
3: We should have gone there.
4: Yeah.
1: Is that the one with the Cadillacs sticking out
4: of
1: the ground? Or is that something
2: that's something different.
1: So is Carhenge where they're actually in the shape of the original Stonehenge?
2: Yes,
1: okay, so
2: right.
1: That is something different.
3: Because
1: I know there's a place that has the buried Cadillacs.
2: They're buried halfway in, kind of at an
1: angle. That's very cool.
2: Mm-hmm.
1: And the really cool Cadillacs with the big fins.
2: Oh, yeah.
1: Kind of like a pimpmobile. Perhaps we should play our little...
7: Yeah, here we go. You know.
1: No. I want to hear the
4: Oh, you want to hear the other? Oh, okay.
3: Oh, here we go.
8: You know, it's hard out here for a pimp. Trying to save money for the rent.
1: Okay.
4: Oh, don't shoot her.
9: her so fast.
3: She wasn't done.
2: Well, you know what? I don't want to know it's if she actually sings seconds. The proper
5: okay,
2: lyrics.
5: Okay, do it again.
9: Wait,
5: give
9: so
5: her her
9: she
5: due.
9: Screams at the end.
8: You know, it's hard out here for a pimp. Trying to save money for the rent.
9: There you go.
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18: No Toro! 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
17: Air Toro! Just do it!
5: We have comedian Michael Palasek joining us here in the studio. Now, you are a young guy.
19: Yeah, yeah.
5: Out on the road doing your comedy. I've seen your live show. It was great.
19: Oh, thanks. Yeah.
5: Now, are you, you were, as I recall, a college man?
19: Yeah, I graduated a while ago. And it's weird because I didn't know I was going to do this right away. And people would always ask me those questions. They'd be like, oh, Michael, what are you going to do after graduation? What are you going to do after graduation? What are you going to do after graduation? I'm just like, well, I'm pretty sure my parents are taking me out for dinner.
2: Yeah.
19: Uh-huh. After that, I have no idea. Uh-huh. I was an English major. All that's helped me do is critique my rejection letters. So.
5: Tell it, brother.
19: Uh-huh. I think there should be a comma there. In between the words incompetent and unqualified. Separate
5: that's
19: adjectives.
5: Sad. What are your friends doing from college?
19: I don't know. One of my friends, I remember he was really into science. One of my friends at school, one time he's like, Michael, I'm going to get a tattoo of an atom on my arm. I was like, wow, that's going to be really small.
2: Yeah.
19: You
2: yeah,
19: probably won't be able to see it if it's accurate. I got tattoos of atoms all over my body. Where are they? I don't believe you.
5: We have also new to the show. His name is Ryan Belleville, and Ryan comes to us all the way from Calgary, Canada. Let's see, we established the fact that you played a musical instrument in school, but you weren't real popular.
20: I wasn't. I like cool. to think I was popular in the mum club.
2: Mm-hmm.
20: But I was not. Yeah. I was not the coolest kid, really.
2: Mm-hmm.
20: I know that's hard to believe.
5: You look like a pretty. It cool
20: It is hard
5: guy
20: to believe. That's the thing about comic. It's like they're. Well, I think a lot of comics are pretty cool because you hang out in clubs all the time and you get a little confidence And you feel like you're doing something a little different.
2: Mm-hmm.
20: Right. When you go back to the reunions, people are like, what do you do? Well, I'm a manager of mm-hmm. a regional Blockbuster. Mm-hmm. And I'm like, ha, ha, ha, I tell wiener jokes for a living, sucker. So, like, there's that sense of positivity.
2: That is do you have a card that says that?
20: That's right. I got a tattoo.
0: How do you spell wiener jokes for a living, sucker?
21: Suck on that,
0: sucker.
22: Bob and Tom, they put the F in professional.

0: Yeah.
1: This is Bob and Tom 24/7. Oh, sure. You grew up in a trailer park, but now that you've made it big and moved to the suburbs, you just can't sleep at night. You've thought about purchasing one of those expensive white noise machines that claim to create a soothing wall of sound. But tell me, do you really think that white noise is relaxing?
2: Hell no!
1: Hell no is right. Darling, do you have trouble sleeping at night?
2: Sure do.
1: Let me guess. Did you grow up in a trailer park?
2: Sure did.
1: Well, Frigamall Home Health Products, a division of Bob and Tom Industries, has just the thing for you. Forget about that white noise machine. What you need is the white trash noise machine.
2: The white trash noise machine?
1: That's right. The white trash noise machine features dozens of the same soothing trailer park sounds you remember from your childhood. You'll feel safe and secure and drift off to sleep like a little white trash baby. Just press the button and listen.
3: Get up, Daddy. You're crashing my smokes.
4: Hush up. Has anybody seen my chewing tobacco? Where the hell's the toothpaste? I need to brush my tooth.
1: Yes. Nothing is more comforting than the white trash noise machine.
3: It is to your baby, Cletus. It's just a coincidence he looks like Morgan Freeman.
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1: You'll also get these relaxing white trash sounds. A Camaro falling off the blocks. Fly swatter. A bullhorn from the TV show Cops.
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2: You know, after I won the lottery, I just couldn't sleep in this big old fancy house. 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Thank you, white trash noise machine. Jesse, Justin, Jasper, Jacob, get in here and go get cleaned up. 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You too, Jamal.
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7: Now that brings back memories.
1: 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You mayonnaise sandwich eating cracker. The white trash noise machine. And if you order right now, you'll also receive these white trash sounds. Restraining order.
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1: Repo man.
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1: Propane heater exploding.
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1: 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Y'all.
11: 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One-fifth of the FBI's 10 most wanted.
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12: Hello.
0: Thanks again for joining us. We're going to get to another request in just a second. What's the matter?
12: Nothing. Dan and I are just having a moment because we're so close.
0: Okay. Chick McGee is here across the way at the sports desk. Bob's at Master Control. Christy at the news desk. This is Tom speaking. Comedian Dan Davidson has joined us in the studio. And Chick has a brand new haircut, which is throwing us a little bit. I'm getting kind of used to it. Looks good.
13: I like it.
12: I'm very impressed that you're not more, you're not meaner about it. I was, because it is such a drastic change. And
0: looks nice.
14: What is the difference? I can't remember how it used to be.
12: It's more forward.
0: Wait a minute now. It doesn't. In my defense, you walked in and the first thing you said to Chick was, hey.
14: It is different. I know it's
0: noticeable.
14: Different.
0: Mm-hmm.
15: Yeah. What you do to your hair is what he said.
14: Exactly.
12: Well, when we took the picture of me My young broadcast days, 30 years ago.
14: I saw that you had it online,
12: years
14: right?
12: Ago. Yeah. Yeah, 32 years ago. And now, I noticed now that when I brush my hair back, you can really see how bald I'm becoming. So I decided if I brush my hair forward, it would cover up where I'm being bald.
13: Ah.
12: So I thought maybe I should go
15: so
12: that way.
15: So it's not really a comb over.
14: You're trying
15: it's
14: to do the, comb the Caesar. Forward. You're trying to do the Caesar.
12: I'm trying to do the Caesar a little bit.
15: That's what's throwing me off a little bit.
12: Maybe
15: I should give you a laurel. On your headphones.
14: 15 years after Caesar was popular.
12: That's one way to look at it, my best friend. See, we're best friends. Uh-huh. He can
14: we
12: say
14: can talk
12: that.
14: Like that's
12: right. Oh, we can talk like that to each other because I know he loves me.
0: No, you've been, you aren't best friends, but you've been planning on becoming friends.
12: Like 3 visits ago, we just.
13: Yeah, you said you guys are going to hang
12: well,
13: out.
12: Well, now
13: together.
12: I've got his phone number in my phone.
15: Oh, okay.
12: See, yeah. You official. Don't have my phone number in your phone,
14: that's
12: do you?
14: That's fine.
13: You got to call
14: him. No, I'm tasing. No, you do the
12: come
14: call forward.
13: You just call him.
0: Right. Okay. Well, Dan, let's move forward here. You have a
12: Dan's the funniest guy you've never heard of.
0: A new girlfriend,
14: not a new one. This is the one that's sticking.
15: It's okay. Sticking.
14: This one's sticking around. Yeah. No,
15: this is the love that was an old love that you called.
14: Yeah,
15: her up.
14: Yeah, exactly. Back in college, we dated for a couple months. Yeah.
13: Mm-hmm. And now she lives in Colorado. Right?
14: She lives in Colorado, and she's working out in Los Angeles at this time.
15: That's a long commute.
14: Yeah,
15: especially with these prices, gas prices.
14: Well, her company picks it up.
15: I see.
12: Wow.
0: So then you get to see her fairly often.
14: Yeah, I was out. We were out in Santa Barbara last weekend. That was went out there for a little vacation. Mm-hmm. Very nice out there. Very affluent.
15: Mm-hmm.
14: Very lots of whiteies. Yes.
12: Lots of sex. lots of sex while you see her.
0: Excuse me.
15: I think he was talking about little Santa personal. Barbara.
14: Santa Barbara.
12: Mm-hmm. Okay.
14: Very, very.
0: So that's going well in your life.
14: Okay. Yeah.
0: Well, good.
14: We could see her. We get to see her. We went out to the Natural Museum of History.
13: Mm-hmm.
14: They had a giant's African dinosaur exhibit.
12: Wow.
14: Very nice. Very interesting. It's really cool to get to see the bone that's in the African dinosaur that's in their knee that makes them jump a little bit higher than the North American counterpart.
15: Interesting.
12: That is very.
14: Yes. Yes. And a little fact. This has nothing to do with anything, but it's the T-Rex version, the African T-Rex version, has a 1/8 size brain of the T-Rex itself, which is from North America.
15: Uh-huh.
12: Oh.
15: Huh.
0: Who's this Hitler? Figured this out.
15: This what is the
14: Aryan fact.
0: Yeah. Uh-huh. Eugenics of the dinosaur.
14: Okay, mm-hmm. I heard you making fun of Obama before I got on there.
15: Mm.
14: Doing the pounds, right? Mm-hmm. Is that the pound thing?
0: Obama's wife.
12: Tom was early on this, and I disagreed. And now I kind of agree that maybe it doesn't look presidential for him to do the fist pound, I guess.
0: He had done the thing with his wife, which is all well and good, but
14: he did it. He pounded his wife.
0: She held up the fist, but apparently it's become now the. It had sort of become, that's what you do when you see him, and I guess he's trying to turn that off.
15: Mm-hmm.
12: Yeah.
0: That's what news reports are indicating. That
12: it'll be interesting.
0: And my point was, I just thought it was fairly non-presidential.
12: It'll be interesting to see how McCain kind of spins this and acts like he's not talking about it, but talks about it.
0: He won't talk about something that minor, but I just, everything they do is being watched and just strikes me as being somewhat non-presidential. Obama.
14: Can McCain do it though? He's got that funky shoulder, right?
12: Mm-hmm. Oh yeah. Well, there you go. See, yeah.
15: He's got
12: a bad shoulder.
14: Has to come in from the side.
0: I'm not going to vote for someone based on their handshake. Although
12: the huge deal you made about it. Why not? Are you kidding me? You expect me to believe that?
0: No, but I'm saying there are a lot of other people that will make. Right. They'll jump to certain conclusions.
12: Mm-hmm. Well, but I'm not going to vote for McCain because of his smile. So there you go.
13: What?
12: Yeah, that's right.
0: What about a smile? What is wrong with
12: it? It's creepy. Have you seen him smile?
15: Mm-hmm.
12: Bob, have you seen him smile?
15: Yeah.
12: Do you care for it?
15: Doesn't bother me.
12: Okay, now I'm suspect of you. So I don't know.
15: I don't even know who you are.
12: It's the new hairdo.
0: Okay.
12: Mm-hmm.
0: Now, Dan Davidson is in the studio with us. You mentioned that you've reunited. And rehooked up, whatever.
14: Yeah,
0: with
14: a year and a half we've been together. Yeah,
0: but this is a woman you dated while in college.
14: 2 months tops.
15: Mm-hmm.
14: 2 months tops. Yeah,
0: that was many years ago.
14: That was 21 years ago. Wow. Something like that.
0: Well, that's great. So it's going well for you.
14: It's going well. And we're still sticking together. She's got me out running errands all the time when we do get together.
12: Really?
14: Yes.
15: Mm-hmm.
14: Yes.
0: Get used to
14: this. This is new to me. This is new to me, actually. Yeah. So I went to the store. I had to go to the store and get something from the store. And I was walking down this aisle. And you had to get some soap or some shampoo or something. Mm-hmm. I saw the ingredients in soap and shampoo. Have you noticed the stuff that is in the ingredients? I wrote down a list of stuff here.
0: Okay.
14: We got apples, pears, mango, coconut, oatmeal, almonds, grapefruit, oranges, cucumber, yogurt, goat's milk, avocado, honey, macadamia nut, apricot.
15: In shampoo.
0: Sure, absolutely.
14: In soap and shampoo. It's good to be American, isn't it? We got so much food here.

0: don't even eat it. What do? We rub it on our bodies.
1: Yeah.
0: Smush it in our hair.
1: Yeah.
0: It's just, I growing up, I always heard stuff like, eat your lima beans. There's people starving in China.
2: Uh-huh.
0: Now, parents could arguably say something like, there's people hungry in Somalia. You better cream rinse.
1: They're
0: starving. Exfoliate.
3: Have you noticed this?
0: What?
3: Have you ever been at someone's house and you wash your hands and then you, for the rest of the day, your hands smell all perfumey?
4: Oh, yeah.
1: Yeah, there's really a couple of hand soaps that.
3: That happened to me just the other day.
1: I actually
3: really, really strong
1: washed
3: perfume.
1: My hands with that stuff and then ate something.
2: Yeah, and then it tastes.
1: You could taste it. And it was like, oh, my God.
4: Yeah.
0: I've never understood that concept, though. You have to enjoy something because somebody else can't. You know, you must enjoy these lima beans because people are starving. That's no different than saying, you know, your Uncle Charlie lost his leg in the war. Now get out there and do some jumping jacks.
1: You're right.
0: I mean, it's comb your hair. There's a bald guy.
3: Oh, sorry, Tom.
1: Yeah.
0: Oh, no.
1: Mm-hmm.
3: That's okay.
1: Mm-hmm.
3: I'm cool with it.
0: I know.
3: Okay. I cannot get, you know something?
4: It's my haircut, isn't it?
3: It's late Sinatra.
4: Oh,
3: he did the forward comb thing.
4: See, now I was worried it was going to look like a hairpiece when they got done. Does it look like a hairpiece?
2: No,
3: I'm just having trouble getting used to it. Looks good.
1: I can't tell with the headphones on.
3: Okay, take them off. Let me get the full. that looks good.
2: Why are you giggling?
3: Because I'm trying to. No, it actually looks very good. Doesn't it look like middle period Burt Reynolds?
2: I think he looks great.
3: When Burt wore the short wig.
1: Yeah. Yeah. Boogie Nights, Bert. Yeah.
3: Yeah. That's what I'm talking about.
1: Uh-huh.
3: Yeah. I love that movie, by the way, and Bert's great in it.
0: You want to throw some mutton chops in?
3: Mm-hmm. Looks good, though, Chick. Seriously.
1: Bob and Tom show.
5: Hey, you guys should take a look at my hair coif. It's beautiful.
1: You're a handsome man.
3: Larry, your hair is unbelievable, Larry.
5: Oh, it is. It's like five shades. I'm like a calico cat, aren't I?
4: You look like the vampire. The vampire hair.
3: I read an article about Larry's hair.
1: Yeah,
3: actually,
2: he's
3: got someone.
1: An article about his hair.
3: Yeah, he's got someone comes.
2: You got
3: in.
2: A lot
5: every day, 4 o'clock.
3: Every day, every day they come in, they do
4: they
3: this.
4: Cut his hair
5: every day. That and a wax.
3: Wash it.
5: That and a bag wax.
3: They put some kind of weird pomade
1: every
3: in
1: day.
3: Yeah, every day.
1: Wow.
3: And they comb it back for his broadcast. Absolutely.
1: How about that?
5: That's right, man.
1: You're special.
5: That and a bag wax. I'm ready to go. That's all there is to it. Hey, Madonna's rumored to be doing the horizontal mambo with baseball star Alex Rodriguez.
1: Yeah.
5: Yeah, the singer denies that it's a romantic relationship. After all, if she wanted to coddle A-Rod, she'd become part of the Yankees management.
1: Zing!
5: She doesn't want A-Rod. She wants his rod, man. Toledo, hello. Hey, Bob, if wearing Brill Cream in my hair makes me old-fashioned, then I guess you can call me and my entire groin area.
1: Oh. Okay.
5: Uh-huh. Yeah, you can call me crazy. I've said this before, but I wouldn't kick Kirstie Alley out of bed.
1: You wouldn't?
5: No. Frankly, I don't have that kind of strength.
2: I was going to say. You're going to need
5: God. You pop a meniscus right there, brother.
1: Mm-hmm.
5: Hey, Friday's the 4th of July. That's tomorrow, man.
1: Yes, it is.
5: Our forefathers resented being ruled by a king with no representation from the people, so they got together and formed a new nation to be run by government bureaucrats and lobbyists.
1: Yeah. There we go.
5: Finally, Bill Gates retired as the head of Microsoft this week.
3: Yep.
5: At his going away party, he received a hilarious gag gift.
1: Yeah, what's that?
5: Someone upgraded his computer to Windows Vista. Poor bastard.
1: Oh, my God. Yep.
5: I'm Larry King. Happy 4th.
1: Thanks, Larry.
3: Yeah. Get a Mac, Bill.
1: Yeah. Maybe that's why he's retiring, so he can.
3: We're going to take a short break. Come right back. This is the Bob and Tom Show.
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9: The Joe Johnson... Oh, is this a new Joe Johnson bit?
13: Hello, I'm Joe Johnson, creator of programs like the John Joseph Memory System, the Jeff Jensen Vocabulary Builder Upper, my memory system, and, gosh, lots of many other programs. Do you have problems with math? If so, you're not alone. Believe it or not, 3 out of 4 people do. Imagine, 50% of people struggle with basic math. That's almost half. And when it comes to more complex mathematicals, it's estimated that 15/10 of Americans aren't no good at it. Well, with my new math learning system, we'll learn you how to add up numbers more faster. You'll get learned how to do takeaways, how to times things by each other, and we'll even teach you wrong division. Does my math learning system really work? Well, don't just take my word for it. Listen to these other people saying things.
14: Right. I was always bad at math, and as a cashier at a diner, I almost lost my job. Ooh. Man, if I had a nickel for every time my boss yelled at me, I'd probably have $1.37. Then I heard about the Jeff Jasper Math Learning System. It really works. You spend 1/3 of the time learning basic math, and the second half learning advanced arithmetics. You know, stuff like decibels and fractures. Heck, we even learned how to use pie in calculations.
2: Ooh.
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15: No, sir. 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
14: Thanks, Jackie Jennings.
15: Wait, no. Hold on.
13: You're welcome. 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
16: Okay, that's a wrap, Mr. Johnson. Now, that's 2 hours of studio time at $200 an hour.
13: Wonderful, thanks. Here's $40.
16: $40? That's not right.
13: Oh, don't worry about it. Keep the change.
6: The Bob and Tom Show. Like a screen door on a submarine. Well-meaning, but pointless.
0: Joining us in the studio, comedian Frank Caliendo. What was I going to say? Jim Rome. Speaking of sports, Jim Rome, the premier sports talk guy who talks a foreign language. If you've never heard Jim's show, it's all in this code.
1: Mm-hmm.
0: You've got to listen for about a year to figure out what the hell they're talking about.
17: Andy is the king of pauses.
11: You ever notice that? That he will go maybe 2 minutes without saying anything. I just got a huge fax. You are not going to believe this. This is a great fax. One of the greatest faxes I have ever seen.
0: Exactly what he sounds like.
11: Wait while I pause for 4 seconds. Setting a record on the Premier Radio Network. And I'm back. That was a great pause.
0: Great take, Romy.
11: Yes. That is one of the clones. I am in studio right now. I just got a huge fax. You are not going to believe this huge fax that just came in. T-Raj handed to me just seconds ago. Hold on while I read it.
17: For those of you not familiar with the show, trust me, this is exactly what it's like.
11: Here is the facts. For some reason, I always need to put a fax next to the microphone. Because if I don't, I don't think you'll believe that I actually have it. The clones are out there in numbers. I am blessing the Bob and Tom Show with myself today. Back to the huge fax. So you remember that I have it. There is nothing on the fax. It is a blank sheet of paper. Somebody gave me a blank sheet of paper, and I have no idea. Wait, I'm getting a message. It's on the other side. I was looking at the wrong side of the paper.
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18: Dear Jim, some dude is on Bob and Tom doing your freaking voice, Jim. It's your freaking voice.
11: Maybe you are not listening right now.
18: Make it stop, Van Smack. I'm hearing echoes again, Van Smack. Make it stop, Jim.
11: Well, maybe that Grand Canyon that you have between your ears.
18: That did not suck.
11: Not unlike Alf, you just cracked yourself up. Look out, because you're going to be eating a cat in about 5 minutes.
18: We're making more echoes of freaking Lou Gehrig, Jim.
11: What a great speech that was. Lou Gehrig. No one has ever topped that speech.
18: The luckiest freaking man in the face of the world.
11: He truly was.
18: He did not suck.
11: No, he did not suck. And that day was the luckiest day for him.
18: Rack him. I'm out.
0: All right.
17: Rome versus Rome.
19: 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Comedy, guests, Bob and Tom exclusives. And it's here on the internet. 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
1: Good morning.
3: Welcome back to the Bob and Tom Show. Christy Lee is at the news desk, heading up our sports bureau. Bureau Chief Chick McGee.
20: Thank you very much. Good morning.
3: Across the way. And also joining us in the studio, new to the show, comedian Mario DiGiorgio.
20: Oh.
3: Mario, nice to see you.
1: It's not delivery. It's DiGiorgio.
20: If I had a nickel.
21: Every time you
11: heard that. We're not the first people to say that. What?
20: Believe it or not. I know it's out of there.
1: That's hard to believe, isn't it?
3: Now, and you prefer Mario to Mario.
20: I do. You know, it's an Andrea sort of preference.
3: Okay.
20: It's just, I grew up on the East Coast. Everyone says Mario out there.
1: Mm-hmm.
20: And so I moved down. I went to school in Alabama. Now I live in Texas. Everyone says Mario. So if you say Mario, I really don't care.
3: Yeah. Okay. Now, do you mind if I describe your look?
20: My look?
3: Yeah,
1: please do. This is one of our favorite things.
20: I got to hear this. Yeah.
11: Well, yesterday...
20: Like, there can I was return the favor afterwards?
11: Yesterday,
21: yes, absolutely.
11: There was... he was a little overweight, the comedian we had yesterday. Tom used words like...
21: Blimp.
11: Blimp.
21: No. Gargantuan.
11: Yes. Humongous. Yes.
3: I was referring to his big pink shirt. No, Mario's a great-looking guy. I just want to say, you look kind of like a young... Italian Pete Townsend.
20: Oh, God. Really?
3: From the Who?
1: A young Italian Pete Townsend.
21: Yeah. You know, Tom, in the hell is wrong with you?
20: Just because of the nose?
11: Please listen to me.
20: No, it's the earphones, isn't it?
11: Tom, the earphones. Yeah, he wears earphones at work. Please, get some help, okay? No one else in this, I've heard, the earth would have come up with
3: Dean,
11: that.
3: Dean, am I right?
20: I've heard a young Nicolas Cage.
11: No.
20: No. Very young, like Valley Girl, Nicolas Cage.
3: I can see that.
1: Early Charlie Callis. Did you get a Charlie Callis?
21: Charlie Callis.
5: Charlie wrote that.
17: Hey, if you don't think that's funny, you're an idiot.
5: That's right.
17: That's funny.
1: Uh-huh.
17: I'm sorry. Right. No, I'm just trying to be very fit, young guy. I just wanted to get across the fact that I thought he looked a little bit like Pete Townsend.
20: The shirt covers up a lot, but thank you.
21: So who does Tom look like?
20: I have no idea.
21: Look. Mm-hmm.
17: I wouldn't know. My picture's in the website. Everyone knows what I look like. My picture's on the website. I'm trying to say he's a good-looking guy. Just trying to kind of place him somewhere. How old are you, may I ask?
20: I am 33.
17: 33.
4: Oh, yeah. Jesus' age.
1: Who? That's not
21: Jesus
1: good.
21: Jesus' age.
20: Don't
21: he didn't live to be any older.
20: I'll be 34 this November. I'm gonna have an I outlive Jesus' birthday party.
5: All right.
20: Everyone's invited.
17: Let's talk about facial hair. You have a soul patch. Kind of the thing under
20: This is my homage to Tom Waits. Huge Tom Waits fan.
1: Uh-huh.
20: And I also, I cannot grow any hair from here to there. I've got nothing.
17: No sideburns then?
20: No. And so this is like my testament to manhood, which is rather pathetic. But
17: do the chicks dig that?
20: Not really, actually. I get made fun of left and right, but
17: mm-hmm.
20: I don't even see it anymore. Yeah.
17: Christy, you like a little facial hair, don't you?
21: Not particularly.
17: You don't?
1: Mm-mm. No. When you're out, Tom.
21: Sorry, Tom.
20: I thought you.
21: There goes our affair. Darn. Oh, yeah. Man.
1: It would have been good for the show.
21: It would have been, wouldn't it?
4: Yeah. So I rolled over on top of Christy last night. Let me tell you something.
17: Hey, Christy, why how come you're using a stand-up mic? We have...
20: not when I'm drinking coffee.
4: Wow. I've got bad news and the worst news. Yeah. Not only are you dating Tom, but guess what he likes?
17: I'm kidding.
21: Wait a minute. Wait a minute. No, to clear the air, I am not dating Tom.
1: You're not?
21: Okay? No.
17: I'm sorry.
4: That's what I heard.
17: Mario DiGiorgio is responsible for this. Mario, a little bit of background now. You are from, did you say you're from New Jersey?
20: I'm from New Jersey.
17: But you just told me you live in Texas?
20: I live in Austin, Texas.
21: That's a cool place.
4: Great
21: town.
4: Austin.
21: Great place.
20: It's the only place in Texas I can live, really. You know, and the rest of Texas I can give or take. But Austin, I do have a little bone to pick with the women. In Austin, there's a bit of a hippie culture in the center of Austin, Texas, and I don't know, how could I... I was at a coffee shop, I'll say this, and there was a beautiful hippie chick behind the counter, had this tank top on, and you could see little tufts of hair coming out right by her armpits.
4: That's no good.
21: My favorite thing.
20: It was just, it's not, it looked like she was trying to shoplift a couple of hamsters. Really?
1: Yeah.
20: That ZZ top and a headlock, what are you doing? That and there's also this big people with the blue hair, piercings all over the face, tattoos from neck to foot. Yeah, I get it. You're dangerous. Now scoop my ice cream. So besides that, Austin is music scene incredible. So it's a great place to live.
17: Uh-huh. Now Mario DiGiorgio is our guest. When he walked in, he handed me something, and I didn't have my glasses on. But
1: it's a fake book.
20: I do have.
17: See, I have a theory, Mario.
4: Uh-huh.
17: My theory is this: never buy a book that isn't rectangular shaped, because square books are really fake books. They're produced by publishers to sell in airports for people that don't really know how to read a real book.
20: Oh yeah.
1: Mm-hmm.
17: You don't see a square version of Catcher in the Rye.
1: No, you don't.
17: Anytime you see a square book, unless it's photographs, it's a toy book.
20: Or unless it's mocking another book.
17: Now, I've looked at this for a few seconds. This thing is hilarious. Bob, do you mind if I do a couple readings?
1: I don't mind a bit.
17: Mario, why don't you do it? It's your book.
20: I picked out a couple because half the book is really inappropriate.
17: Yeah, the book is called A Cynic's Guide to a Rich and Full Life.
4: Now, and you've hit our sweet spot with cynicism.
17: Could you just do a couple of these for us?
20: I'll give you the example of what I was mocking in the first place.
17: Okay. Okay.
20: My mother sent me this book called On Joy or something like that. And it's full of insipid little suggestions like, buy a box of 64 crayons, lie on the floor and color your troubles away.
17: And that's a whole page, by the way.
20: Yeah, then I'll pay my mortgage with the laughter of children. Right, that'll work.
17: Mm-hmm.
20: So I wrote about 200 of these things and put them in book form. And so I'll read a few that I think are radio safe.
17: Okay.
20: Help a child plant a garden. They have no idea what pot looks like. Take a kid to the zoo, then leave him there. Give disadvantaged children a reason to laugh. Show them an even more disadvantaged child.
0: Wow.
20: There was hesitation there, wasn't there?
4: There was.
20: I sense that.
4: A little bit, yeah.
20: Okay.
3: Oh, it gets worse. Can I read one of them?
20: You can read as much as you want then.
3: Hug a cow. Rape an ostrich.
20: That's the one you pick? You pick that one?
4: I like that one.
21: How Here's about one. This one?
3: Mm-hmm.
21: Find a true, meaningful career in pornography. Bob, there you go.
1: I like to refer to it as a hobby, not a career.
3: This is fantastic. Do not... Oh, I can't read that one.
1: Learn to play Me So Horny on the piano.
3: Here's my favorite. Yep. This is my favorite. Once again, this is from A Cynic's Guide to a Rich and Full Life by Mario DiGiorgio. Donate books to a retirement home. Tear out the last 20 pages from each one.
1: Yeah, drive
20: there's
1: them nuts.
20: There's a few more off-color ones
3: some of,
20: on the
3: website. Not just
21: very
3: off-color.
21: Off-color.
3: Some of these are so inappropriate in so many ways.
20: But that's why they're funny. They're obviously not real suggestions.
3: How about this one? Volunteer for a suicide hotline. In a sultry voice, ask each caller, "So, what are you wearing?"
1: Yeah.
3: It's very, very funny. Mario DiGiorgio is here with us. You can hook up and get your book at your website.
20: Oh, yeah.
3: We're going to break away from Mario for just a second. By the way, coming up later today,

0: I think Mario's book has described me and my personality in one of his Cynic's Guide to Life phrases.
1: Yes.
0: Call in sick today. You will not be missed. Yeah.
2: How about
0: that's
2: this
0: the
2: one?
0: Chickster, all right.
1: That's so sad.
3: And then true.
4: Is it sad, but you learn something?
2: This next one is actually pretty cruel. Feed the ducks, Alka-Seltzer.
1: No, don't do that.
5: Listeners, do not do that.
1: No.
2: When a stranger sneezes, punch them in the neck. These are funny.
0: I love the pictures in the book.
1: What pictures?
0: He's looking off into some distant horizon. Mm-hmm. He's contemplating.
1: Ah, yes.
2: You are of Italian heritage.
5: I am indeed.
2: That may have come into play when you wrote this one. If you, may I?
5: Keep going.
2: Learn to forgive yourself, then get rid of the body.
1: Yes, sir.
0: Put a love note in your child's lunchbox in lieu of food. There you go, Christy. Mm-hmm. Welcome to the world.
2: Oh, these are hilarious. Mm-hmm. But we'll talk more with Mario for a second here. We've established a couple things. You're single.
5: I am indeed.
2: You grew up in New Jersey, but now you live in Austin, Texas. You love living there.
5: That's right.
2: I didn't say that you had a big nose. I don't want you to be thinking that I'm name calling. I did mention that you looked like a young Pete Townsend,
5: who happens to have a humongous schnoz.
1: Mm-hmm.
5: Yeah.
2: Now, so are you suggesting that you have a humongous schnoz?
5: Maybe I think I grew into it, but it's bigger than normal. But I just decided what a perfect name for a website because my last name.
2: I'm sorry, your mic is on. I'm sorry. Your last name what now?
5: My last name's too hard to spell, so I figured bignoselittledog.com, because I have both. I have a big nose and I have a little dog.
1: Oh, okay. Is your little dog a miniature long-haired dachshund by any chance?
5: How did you know that?
1: Because there's a picture of it right here.
6: And Bob has.
1: I have two of them.
6: Two of them.
5: It's a picture of me open-mouth kissing my dog.
2: What's what is your dog's name?
5: Oscar.
1: Oscar.
5: But it was not the wiener thing.
1: No? Someone,
5: it was actually, he was named after Jack Klugman's character on The Odd Couple.
1: Oh, okay. Oh.
5: I'm the Felix, he's the Oscar.
1: Mm-hmm.
5: So, but he actually, when I got him, he had a barking problem. You have wiener dogs?
1: Yes, I do. Two of them.
5: He had mine had a barking problem. Friend of mine was like, oh, get one of those humane citronella collars.
1: It
5: shoots out a burst of citrus.
1: Mm-hmm.
5: Because dogs hate citrus, which is a great idea, but those things are like $50. So now when he barks, I just smack him with a bag of lemons.
1: That'll shut him up.
4: Same result, I'm guessing.
5: Yeah. And we go to the vet. I say, remember, you fell down the stairs.
1: So. Remember that.
2: Oh, little puppy.
1: Little Oscar.
2: You know we're dog lovers in the show.
5: I do not hit my dog. I adore.
2: Aww. Well, you must know that we're dog lovers because when you came to the show, people that have never been here before, they walk in, they're surprised that
6: usually
2: most of my sons are running around the building. And today we have a dog guest in the studio.
6: Shadow.
2: He's next door. Shadow.
5: Every radio station should have a dog.
1: I agree.
6: Oh, I agree. No, you said we can't have dogs in the studio.
1: No, we can't in the studio.
6: Oh.
2: But what if we had one dog that we kept here?
1: A really?
5: Docile
1: and
5: dog
1: who's
5: like
1: going
5: this
1: to feed him?
6: Oh,
1: and
6: we have somebody
1: him
6: here all the time.
1: For the rest of the day.
4: We could call him Barky.
6: There are people here during the day.
2: I could bring him here in the mornings. Take him with me. Let's vote. What kind of dog do we want to get?
1: Doberman.
2: Doberman? No, I want to get a...
1: It makes everyone so happy when they walk in a door and see a Doberman.
4: A Great Dane.
6: Yeah.
2: I don't want
6: the
2: people,
6: size of a horse.
2: I don't want people to be intimidated when they walk in the door.
5: A couple of Bob's Wiener?
6: Uh-huh. A little Yorkie.
1: That's good. We'll just call it
0: You know,
1: Bob's
0: if you
1: Wiener.
0: Don't want people to be intimidated when they walk in, you're going to have to quit. Okay?
5: I'm very nice.
4: I'm used to it.
1: Yes,
6: He brings up a good point.
2: But it would be nice they walk in. There's a Labrador Retriever greets them at the door.
4: Oh, Golden.
2: Golden Retriever.
6: They shed, though.
2: No, they don't.
4: So?
1: They do.
4: Lab shed much more than Golden's.
6: Well, they both shed.
2: No, Lab shed much more than Golden's, believe me.
1: Dog hair everywhere.
6: Yep.
2: We have a cleanup crew. They need something to do. Wouldn't that be cool?
1: They can barely empty a trash can, let alone clean up a...
0: They finally got the toilet paper right after 18 years.
5: What does that mean?
1: That was
5: they
1: a
5: get
1: mistake.
5: It under the roll or over the roll?
0: No, they over. Were putting out a division of Black & Decker toilet paper called Surpass.
6: Oh.
0: Their motto, Surpass scratches your ass, you know, stuff like that. It's awful. Yeah.
2: We're going to take a break.
0: It's nice and soft now.
2: We'll have to vote on the dog thing later.
1: you don't.

0: want your toilet paper that is, I guess, measured by grit.
1: No.
2: What grit's that?
0: That's 100 grit, isn't it? Yeah.
3: I like the way in the men's room
1: not
3: here.
1: Not even fine sandpaper. The rough stuff. Go ahead.
3: The men's room here, they have some kind of a special machine that dispenses the toilet paper.
4: A special machine called a toilet paper holder?
3: Yeah, but it's some metal. It's this metal
0: it's
3: box.
0: It's the metal thing so people can't steal toilet paper.
3: And when you pull on it, if you're lucky, you get one sheet. Usually you get about a quarter
5: it's because
3: of one.
5: Because the roll isn't over.
4: Yeah.
1: Now, wait a minute. You all realize that he just called the toilet paper holder a machine.
0: Machine. Yes,
3: no, but it's not just a stick and a roll. It's got some... I never use it. I bring it on.
0: You bring your own?
3: Oh, yeah.
4: You bring your own toilet paper? From where?
0: What do you do? Grab a couple handfuls before you come to work every morning?
3: You've noticed the constant presence of moist towelettes?
4: Oh, my God.
0: Wet ones?
1: Yeah, wet ones are in the...
3: Wet ones.
4: You use wet ones on your...
3: Hey, you know something? I've earned it.
0: A lot of us grew out of the diaper stage.
1: Yeah. Tux medicated wipes. It's like a shower in the middle of the day.
3: See, Chick and I are on the same page here. I'm sorry.
1: Key to happiness, Bob.
3: Call me an elitist. I think toilet paper is
0: that
3: very,
0: so your butt never catches
3: 90s.
0: A cold?
6: Nothing but the best for my booty.
3: That's right. Are you with me on this, Chick?
1: I'm with you.
3: Toilet paper, very 90s.
1: Right.
3: I bet Madonna, before she became a Kabuki,
1: Kabbalah,
3: whatever her toy religion is now. I bet she was into this no toilet paper thing way ahead of us.
0: Whatever
3: she probably
0: use,
3: has an attendant with a
1: you
3: hose.
1: You know who I heard it from? I saw an interview with Will Smith. He uses Tux medicated wipes. It's like
0: you know
1: a
0: what?
1: Shower in the
0: what
1: middle of the day.
0: What interview did you see where they're talking about his aura, his hygiene?
3: His orifice, I think Bob was going to say. I hope.
1: The Today's Assmaster, I think is what it was called.
3: It's time for us to go. Be right back. This is the Bob and Tom Show.
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11: You know, there's a lot of cheating and drinking songs in country music.
0: Mm-hmm.
11: Oh, you knew that.
0: Oh, sure.
12: Yeah, well, this is a drinking song that we cheated on. Take the rosebush from my hair. Shake loose all them little thorns. What's a sprinkler doing on

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0: coffee on the stove. 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
1: Woo! Excellent.
2: 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You got it.
3: Bob and Tom, 24/7.
1: Hi there. This is the Bob and Tom Show. Good morning.
4: Right now we have Laura Steele sitting in for Christy Lee at the news desk.
5: Hi.
4: Laura?
5: All right. We'll stay on the same theme as bra producers bust out D cups as breasts grow. D cups are becoming more popular, but this is out of China, and Chinese women are growing larger breasts, and that's making headlines around the country. It wasn't news to bra makers, many of whom have been producing larger cup sizes for the past year. Some underwear companies have even created sub-brands specializing in larger bra sizes. Most lingerie companies say they started producing the larger bras last year as women's breast sizes are growing.
6: You know what it is?
5: Fake
1: life
5: boobs.
1: Is good.
6: You know what it is?
1: No, what is it?
6: Food additives.
5: Really?
6: Yep.
1: Food additives.
6: Food additives.
4: Maybe it's just food.
6: The cows make them meatier. Their teats larger.
5: You think?
6: Has the same effect on ladies who eat hamburgers or a milkshake.
5: Really?
6: Is any of this making sense?
5: No.
1: None whatsoever.
4: It's not helping.
5: It's not helping at all. Poison frontman Bret Michaels will step in front of the camera later this year to film a movie about his wild life. The movie, which is tentatively titled Between a Rose and a Thorn, will begin production after the band wraps up its tour later this year.
4: Subtitled, has anyone still heard of me?
5: Bret Michaels says
4: I'm desperately seeking focus.
6: Hello. You know, I'll be the first to admit I'm a sorry loser bastard, but wow.
5: Michaels says he's been working on this particular movie for the last 2 years. He says he's not going to play the star himself.
6: Ah. That's because he's
5: not a star. He says he's going to play the personal assistant who watches the star's life.
6: That's more his speed.
4: Man, I don't care.
5: All right, sorry. That's all. I'm really running thin on news
6: here. He does that to me. Don't you really feel like he hates you?
5: Yeah, kind of feels that way a little bit.
4: No, it's just that's uninteresting and boring.
6: Oh, well, that makes it better.
5: I could leave early and go get my pedicure an hour early.
6: You getting a pedi today?
5: I'm getting a pedi and a mani today. Yeah, it's the beauty of filling in for Christy. I get the rest of my day free.
6: You know, speaking of that and me announcing a couple weeks ago that I had been treating myself to what I called a me day.
1: Yeah.
6: Remember that? I'd go get a haircut at a little place, the Barber Lounge. They love me over there.
1: Sure.
6: I'd go get my haircut. Laura does a great job. Her name's Laura, too.
5: Oh.
6: But apparently those are going to come to a halt.
1: Why is that?
5: Why?
6: Well, she's going to Paris.
5: To leave?
6: My wife's going to Paris, so I can't really...
1: Yeah.
6: We can't afford a haircut, a manicure, and a pedicure for the chickster.
1: What happened to the...
5: Wait a minute.
1: King of the castle.
6: Lord of the manor?
1: Yeah.
6: I don't think that was ever true.
1: No?
6: I think I was just buffaloing myself.
1: I see.
6: I was fooling myself.
1: So instead of paying for yourself to enjoy a little me day, you're going to pay for her to go to Paris.
6: Yeah.
4: Dear Bob and Tom.
1: Good for you.
4: Speaking of me day, I heard you guys reference Augusta, Maine recently. The, of course...
1: capital of Maine?
4: No, but Maine is, when you mail a letter to Maine, the
1: yes.
4: abbreviation...
6: Oh, is M-E.
4: Or Maine is M-E.
1: Mm-hmm.
6: That's right.
4: So it's me day every day here.
5: very funny.
1: It is.
4: Thank you for the nice letter, Jeff. He's enjoying another me day in Maine. Well, of course he is.
6: Because
4: he's there, by all means.
1: Makes sense.
4: Have a good day, Jeff. Thank you.
5: Surfing the web at work is equivalent to reading a newspaper or talking on the phone. An administrative law judge said in recommending the lightest possible punishment for a city worker accused of disregarding warnings to stay off of the internet at work. And I know you've covered this before, and you say that people, Tom, should be allowed to have a little bit of fun or do something that makes them, maybe takes them away from their job.
4: The office pool is a good thing for
5: people. Oh, in the month of March?
1: Sure.
4: Anything to get a little camaraderie. Team building, I think they call it in the meeting.
6: I've never been to Maine, but I kind of
5: like the music. This particular case involved Tokir Shurardi, a 14-year veteran at the Department of Education whose office computer had been used to visit news and travel websites. It should be observed that the internet has become the modern equivalent of a telephone or a daily newspaper, providing a combination of communication and information that most employees on the job use frequently as their personal lives as for their work at the same time.
1: Sure.
5: So on
4: you know
5: the
4: what
5: job,
4: else I found out?
1: It's quite a tool.
4: A huge percentage of online shopping
1: is
4: done at work because more people have high-speed internet at their offices than
5: and
4: they
5: don't
4: do
5: have
4: at home.
5: At home.
1: Makes sense.
5: Get through your purchase quicker, chick. I mean anybody.
7: This study, of course, from the Obvious Institute.
5: I need to purchase something online for Bob's wife, Becky.
1: The
5: studded bra that I have on. We're trying to discover or find one of these on the website, and I have yet to discover it.
1: Tell you what, I'll just give you $10 for yours.
5: Wait a minute. First of all, no. And second of all, no. And third of all,
1: no.
5: She's a bit bigger than me.
4: We just want to use it to make sun tea.
6: I wonder if they have those in the International Mail catalog, if they have
5: studded bras for men.
6: Bejeweled
1: pouches.
6: Pouches.
5: Oh, I am sure.
1: I'm sure they do, chick, if that's what you're looking for.
5: Yes.
4: I want a picture of you wearing a bejeweled black pouch and nothing else.
5: I could give him my bra. He could
4: hold it. A martini and
5: and then throwing on his dragon
1: robe. You know what we need
5: robe.
1: To do, Tom?
6: Now
1: we
6: you've ruined your Christmas.
1: We need to do the Chick McGee calendar.
6: Yes. The many moods and seasons of Chick.
4: Okay. Well, yes. I want to cram one thing in here before we take a break.
1: We could have one with you curled up in a ball in a corner.
6: You know, a friend of ours,
1: Dark Room,
6: who plays the horns, Stan.
1: Yeah.
6: His wife did a calendar for him last year, the year before last, and it was a many different women in his life.
1: Weren't you Miss December?
6: I was Miss December. I was wearing nothing but a Santa hat.
1: And that's it?
6: That's it.
4: Wow.
6: Well, it's just a...
1: I've noticed Stan is not the same since
6: then. It's just a little pose like
5: this.
6: He's got
5: his little
1: hands. Santa hat. Where,
6: full frontal.
1: Was it
4: full frontal?
6: No, it wasn't full frontal. It was just from
1: your
6: the
1: boobs up?
6: Midsection up, yeah.
1: So you were topless?
4: So there was some cleavage then.
5: Tom.
4: That's Chick's porno name, Harry Cleavage.
5: Harry Cleavage.
6: At that point, yes, there was cleavage.
5: All right. I thought maybe you had
4: much
5: hair
4: more slender now. I should point this out. You look amazing. You're
5: you do look great.
1: Very I think we should do the Chick McGee calendar. I really do.
6: I need to go pump up, but yeah.
1: You could be saying... April in your Easter bonnet, nothing else,
6: And an umbrella. April showers,
5: uh-huh.
6: And then yeah. May. May is a big.
1: You could be Cinco de Mayo.
6: A Cinco theme. De Mayo, mm-hmm. Or maybe
4: you with just a sombrero.
1: Just a sombrero.
4: Oh yes.
5: Actually,
4: I'm looking for a taco.
1: Maybe have the sombrero just strategically placed over his groin area and nothing else.
4: Well, he would really need a sombrero for that. Maybe.
1: I guess
4: maybe a yarmulke.
5: Oh. I don't think there are any Jewish holidays
6: about,
5: in May.
6: How about one of those little G.I. Joe hats?
1: That'd be funny.
5: Yikes.
1: July. Come on, let's do it. The Chick McGee calendar.
4: For July,
1: You
4: could be holding something. What could you hold over yourself?
6: July fireworks.
5: July 4th, very patriotic.
4: Firecracker. An M80.
1: You can compare the firecracker with a...
5: and have a sparkler or two in your hands.
1: Sure.
5: Oh, that'd be fabulous.
6: You know, there are people out there who actually don't think I have a penis at all. You know that?
1: We know that.
6: Do you care?
1: No, I don't.
5: I'm sure you do. You have kids.
6: I care.
1: I don't.
4: That's that made
6: are
4: you feel
6: you about
4: good.
6: Done?
4: No, I feel much better now.
6: August is a
5: August.
6: Tough one. Not a lot.
1: No holidays in August.
5: Yeah. Nothing in August?
4: A Labor Day, kind of.
6: Sometimes. Well,
5: no, that's September.
6: Back to school. August, back to school, maybe.
4: There you go.
1: In a little Catholic,
6: Catholic
1: schoolgirl uniform.
6: Yes.
1: Oh, yeah.
4: You could be holding a ruler. Better make it a protractor.
1: The little white blouse tied in a knot at the.
4: You just can't stop, can you?
1: No.
6: Protractor.
4: I got you. Yeah.
1: Six
4: inches and two
6: October,
4: holes.
6: Halloween, September.
1: October, you'd have to have a glove.
6: November, of course, Thanksgiving.
5: Thanksgiving, a turkey. Turkey feathers on your tuchus.
6: Giving it to the turkey. Sure.
4: These are all great ideas.
1: Stuffing the turkey.
6: And December.
1: And then, of course, December, the typical Santa
5: hat. We started there.
6: You know, you guys don't need me for this.
1: And, of course, January. Tom, January, it goes without saying, chicken a diaper.
6: A New Year's baby.
1: Holding up the New Year's baby.
6: February, my groundhog outfit.
1: You could be sticking your head out of the ground.
5: Actually, let's go back to May because I think Mother's Day is in May.
4: So it's Cinco de Mayo.
5: Oh, okay. I was going to say.
4: Actually, in your case, probably wouldn't be single, probably more like quattro.
1: Uno.
5: Oh. You know what?
1: How do you say half in Mexican?
5: I feel it necessary to tell you that I love you right now.
4: Cuatro de
5: Even if I Laura. Don't, Thank I bet you, I do. Laura. Yes, I love you, Chick. Mm-hmm. And you're small, you know what.
6: March.
1: Quattro de Mayo, of course. Chick would be premature on that and goes without
6: right.
1: saying.
6: I'd celebrate on the 4th.
4: Dos de Mayo. I'm sorry.
6: You know, you could do this with Photoshop. I don't even have to be there.
1: That's very true.
5: Chick McGee calendar.
6: Just take a picture.
1: I think you should do it. I think you should
5: that
1: pose for
5: funny.
1: It.
4: We could make it an online calendar. Every month you could click on it. 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
1: Mm-hmm.
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4: 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Yeah. 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We've got a special request. 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
15: Hello?
14: Hello?
15: Yeah.
14: It's me. Where have you been?
15: Look, I told you I
14: said you'd call me.
15: Yeah, I know. I'm going to. I'm going to later.
14: You promise?
15: Right, I promise.
14: Why were you after work? Why didn't you call me then?
15: I had an appointment.
14: No, you did. You went right straight home.
15: How do you know?
14: I know it was stupid and childish. I followed you to work.
15: You what?
14: I was there all day watching you.
15: Jesus.
16: Kevin Cloud G, available everywhere.
17: But I can't stand the endorsements that come after that, because everybody's going to have their own shoe and selling shoes and telling these kids to buy shoes. Because honestly, I don't care what kind of shoe an athlete wears, and neither should you. My question is, what kind of shoe does a black surgeon or lawyer wear? Yeah. What is Johnny Cochran wearing? That should be the commercial. When you can get a brother off a double homicide the whole world knows he's guilty of, that's a bad shoe.
4: With us in the studio, comedian Kostaki Economopoulos. Now, we talked a little bit about your love life. What's happening with it again?
18: I've got a girlfriend. She's great. Mm-hmm. We're knocking around and having a good time. And
1: so you have no children.
18: Then. I have no children. Mm-hmm. Here's the first sign of me getting old, all right? Here's the first sign of me as an old guy. Give my girlfriend a really good back massage, like 40 minutes. Then it's my turn. I lay down. She just barely starts to rub my back. This is true. And she reaches down and, and says, "Are you sure you want me to rub your back?" And I said, "Yes."
16: I'm like, what?
18: True enough.
1: Oh, my God.
18: What am I, 100?
4: Comedian Dwight Slade.
19: I think they're overdoing the IDing for liquor.
20: We ID under 65. Bring your walker.
19: Yeah. I got carded the other day, and it's like, look into my eyes. You ever seen a 21-year-old with this much hate and bitterness in their eyes?
1: Yeah.
19: Let's not count the birthdays. Let's count the dark angels. Uh-huh. Oh, the people who think and cluck at the same time.
1: How does that work?
19: You ask them a question. You go, "Hey, are we doing dinner tomorrow?" "Dinner tomorrow." "What are you, an Aborigine? Answer the question." "I want to go to dinner. You're hunting for Coke bottles. Let's go."
4: What'd you do, Doc?
0: I screwed up. You know how too many times I say the wrong thing.
4: Yeah.
0: Right. Well, Kathy's into this mail order stuff again.
4: Right.
21: Uh-huh. Yeah.
0: She's into this big time. I came home the other day. There was a case of breast enlargement cream on the kitchen table.
4: There was? Breast enlargement cream?
0: Yeah, sitting right there on the table. I said, what the hell is this for? She said she rubs it on her breasts. They get bigger. Uh-huh. I said, just use toilet paper. It's been working on your butt for 8 years.
21: Oh, that was a beautiful
1: thing. It's strange living back in America, you know. I mean, America's like a foreign country to me in a lot of ways.
21: Why?
1: I don't know. Things are weird. You know, I have friends that don't eat bread anymore. Everybody's on a low-carb diet.
4: Well.
1: And Jesus said, take this bread and eat it. It is my body. And the disciples said, Jesus, we're all on a low-carb diet. We appreciate you dying for our sins, but we're all trying to slim down a little bit. We want to look good in the painting.
22: I babysat a cat a couple weeks ago. No, it went in the show.
4: Oh, he.
22: Then he started picking his out of his litter box and dropping him in the middle of the living room floor.
4: Oh, this is a protest.
22: It did seem like some sort of action. Cats are,
21: funny.
22: You know, jerks, basically.
4: Can be.
22: Cats are jerks.
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4: I think the guys are ready. Paul and Storm, do you want to step in here? They've been working on their song. And,
1: for the news item that we've...
4: Yeah, I'm not sure which news item they picked. Even...
24: Yeah, we picked the guy who rigged the sofa to go 92 miles an hour.
21: Oh, great.
4: Okay. Now, once again, this is from the UK.
1: Mm-hmm. A new land speed record for furniture.
4: Furniture. The guy has a sofa that he rigged to go 92 miles an hour, beating the old... record of, I believe it was it 80,
22: 87, 80, I believe.
4: 87, 87 miles per hour.
24: Smashed the record.
4: Go ahead, fellas.
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4: Hello.
3: Coast to coast. Thanks for joining us. And with us in the studio today, we have a bunch of our favorite comedians. We'll talk later on with Jeff Foxworthy. He's got a new book out. What's the title of the book, Bob?
5: How to Really Stink at Golf.
3: easily
5: they need
3: done.
5: More of those how-to kind of books.
3: In other words, the first honest book about golf.
5: Sure.
3: We also are going to feature our friend Scott Dunn with our history quiz today, which will be appropriate because we're going to have some other comedians in here at the time that are all very bright and probably know a lot about history. One of them is here already. He is comedian Mark Maron. Mark, always a pleasure to see you. And
6: I was just thinking about golf. I know nothing about golf. I don't understand
5: then you'd be
6: it.
5: Perfect. You would stink right away.
6: Right away. I don't need to buy the book. I'm sorry, Jeff. I don't need the book. Mm-hmm. I just never been.
3: Were you a sportsman at all in high school?
6: I wasn't. I've never been. I was never programmed that way by my father. He just chose to be absent most of the time. Period. Mm-hmm. But I'm very good at mind games. I excel at that. I used to. One of my favorites was Who Cries First. I played that with my wife all the time. I always
5: seem
6: to win.
5: In the first divorce.
3: Now, if you're just joining us, we have to.
6: She's winning now.
3: We have to reset the scene. Mark is a great stand-up comedian, good friend of the show, but we haven't seen him in person for about 10 years. And when he first walked in, I said, "Now you've been married, I think, married and divorced since we saw you." Turns out,
5: twice
3: married, divorced, married again, divorced. Now divorcing.
6: So. I'm in the middle of it.
3: Well, good luck with it.
5: You seem to be in good spirits, though.
6: Am I in good spirits? Yeah, now I've got some sort of psychological. I'm trying to not cry. I got some sort of psychological condition now because of this ridiculous situation that I didn't have before. I think it's some sort of Tourette's syndrome. I don't know what it is, but I think it's I'm going to label it clinically heartbroken Tourette's, and I think most people get it who've been dumped.
5: Sure.
6: And the symptoms are pretty simple. I can be in regular conversation with my friends. We could just be in a car, and I'd be like, "Hey, you guys want to go to McDonald's, get a cheeseburger, some fries?" Screw her! She just leaves. Who the hell just leaves? Was I that bad, the bitch? I can't believe it. I was that bad? And a shake. I think I want a chocolate shake.
3: Sure. Tends to come up a lot. Every
6: we'll go to that movie later. Oh, screw her!
3: Now, let's go way back in time.
6: All right.
3: Let's talk about your you growing up.
6: Mm.
3: You said you weren't much of a sports guy. Where did you grow up? Did you grow up in Boston?
6: No, I grew up primarily in Albuquerque, New Mexico, actually.
3: Is that right?
6: Yeah.
3: Why am I thinking you grew up in Boston?
6: Because I've lived in a lot of places, and I lived in Boston for... I went to college in Boston. I lived in Boston for a few years. I spent about 8 years total there. I spent 11 years in New York.
3: I think the first time you came here, you were living in Boston, and that kind of was ingrained.
7: Wait, in Albuquerque?
3: Albuquerque, yeah. See, I would not... I didn't...
6: Huh. But my family was from Jersey, so I was sort of enculturated Jersey, because my grandmother was there, and going back and forth, and I was had a connection to the East Coast. But you know what's weird about sports is that I was actually watching. I was watching ESPN2 not long ago, the second one, not the first one. And I'm not a sports guy, but I do have to admit there seems to be a shortage of sports worth covering on television. I was watching.
5: I agree.
6: Yeah, I was watching a miniature golf championship.
5: Nothing better.
6: And I felt bad for the guy who had to be the announcer, because you guys are broadcasters. You know we wanted bigger things. You know, hockey, baseball, real golf.
5: Mm-hmm.
6: But he's trying to make it interesting. He's like, "Well, he's at the most difficult hole. Yeah. That's the windmill, of course."
8: Yes, of course. Yeah.
6: Look at him out there like Don Quixote. What's a guy like that got to be thinking at a moment like this? Oh, let me take a crack at it. Uh-huh. Blade, space. Blade, space. There's the shot. Oh, it hits the blade, and that's going to hurt him after the bogey at the dinosaur. You know, I think if he would have went with the red-handled putter and the blue ball, it would have been a different day from out there.
5: Amen.
6: It was that red-red combination, I think, really killed him. I'm speculating. Did I mention I'm going to kill myself? I'm going to kill myself. I'm going to go back to the house that I grew up in, into the little room where my sports trophies are, and blow my brains all over a poster of the Dallas Cowboy cheerleaders. Does anyone care? Miniature golf? Are you kidding me? Look at me. We got the next putter at the windmill.
5: Oh, God, screw her! Who just leave? Poor guy. He's probably going through a divorce.
3: Mark Maron is our guest. God, that's so funny, because back in the day when I was little and they really only had the wide world of sports,
6: right?
3: Pretty much the same announcer. So the guy that got the Super Bowl also got the occasional miniature golf or whatever they
6: were
3: doing.
6: Sure, they were just the guy.
3: They did the bowling, but yeah, you're right, though. Now the one guy.
5: See, back then we actually had seasons where, you know, your basketball ended when spring rolled around.
6: Right.
5: You know, you had regular seasons and regular sports. On occasion, there'd be a 2-week gap where there wasn't something going on.
3: They put something cool like miniature golf in.
6: And then someone said, we can run them all year round and make a fortune.
5: Absolutely.
6: We can have spring and every day.
5: We can have the playoffs last longer than the season.
6: Well, now the whole id of the country seems to be poker, porn, ultimate fighting, and reality shows. That's the undercurrent of America. Yeah. Sex without feeling, lying to make money, fighting without rules, and laughing at other people's pain. God bless America.
5: Absolutely.
3: Now,
4: it's pretty sad.
3: Yeah, a great observation from comedian Mark Maron. I really think you've hit the nail on the head with regard to the poor guy doing the miniature golf.
7: I think
3: you described his bedroom.
7: Billy Packer used to do that.
3: The miniature
7: used
3: golf.
7: To do the commentary.
6: Oh, really?
7: The Professional Putters Association.
3: We were talking about it.
7: Yeah.
3: Have you watched the guys
4: arm wrestling? Okay, so I sit here.
3: But I mean, people really enjoy that. On the one hand, I love playing miniature golf.
4: You wouldn't sit and watch an arm wrestling tournament. Tell me you would.
3: Oh no, I wouldn't. But I'm sure there are people who enjoy it and they want to hear a quality announcer.
4: No, it was awful.
6: I watch sports like a stupid girl. That's how, like, if a group of guys is watching sports, if you weren't brought up with team loyalty, if you don't have that in your heart, you can't really connect to it. So I'm in a group of guys and I'm the guy going, he hit it. That's good, right? The guy hit it with the hat. Is that a good hit?
5: That was a good hit.
6: That's a good hit.
5: That was a good hit.
6: Is that not a good hit?
5: Oh, the other guy caught it.
6: Oh, does that mean it's over?
3: You need to sit down and watch the Masters golf tournament and listen to the announcers there.
5: Mm-hmm. Because it's like the last thing that's going to ever happen in your lifetime.
3: Everything is
5: the greatest.
3: So serious.
6: I've heard. Yeah, and it's very quiet. It's very meditative. I think also I was in Pee Wee Little League and I had a traumatic thing happen. I think that might have turned my sporting life. Yeah, I did. My mother did put me in Little League. Mm-hmm. Primarily, I found in retrospect that my mother, anything she would do for me was really to get me out of the house.
5: Sure.
6: And I was a fat kid, and they'd put you in center field. Yeah, yeah, they put you in center field, the fat kid, because no one's going to hit.
3: We should point out you're very slender now.
6: Well, thank you very much. Believe me, I'm conscious of it. So I'm in center field because they assume no one's going to hit the center field. These are kids. They can't hit that four. Put the fat kid out there. So it's me, you know, fat kid in right field, fat kid in left field, kicking around the dirt, you know, wondering whether we're going to a snow cone or a Snickers bar after the thing. Mm-hmm. And I hear the crack of the bat, and it's coming to me. And I got it. You know, I'm like, I got it. And I'm backing up. Fat Mark is backing up to catch the ball that he's lined up in his mitt properly. He trips on a sprinkler, falls back. The ball bounces off of my nose, breaks my nose in center field. I hear a coach like, come on, Fat Mark. Get up, Fatso. Get the ball. I'm crying and bleeding. That was the end of my baseball career.
5: Wow.
6: The end of any interest I had in sports. And my mother took me to Dairy Queen after and had a banana split.
3: Oh, so it's a happy ending.
6: Yeah, I guess it's a happy ending. It didn't help me not be fat.
5: Well, if you break your nose, you get a banana split.
6: I think it was her way of controlling
3: it. And your nose still has the little lump, which gives you maybe you can spice up the story, make it a little.
6: Even more character. Yeah, more. Yeah, yeah. And then I beat my coach up. He came out there and called me fat. I said, No.
3: Catch the ball. When you want to catch the ball, save the game, have the sprinkler hit you in the face, and then talk about how you were a great baseball player until you had to have the Tommy John surgery.
5: You threw a line drive to the catcher, and as your momentum went, you fell forward and landed on the sprinkler, saving the game, breaking your nose, and getting the banana split.
6: Okay, I'll change the myth. The myth of Maron has now changed.
3: And this way, you marry the pretty girl who isn't the psycho bitch.
6: Yeah, yeah. Well, is there one? Is there a non-psycho? Don't they all turn into?
5: Oh, they're out there.
6: Really?
5: Oh, yeah.
6: But are they interesting?
5: Yes, they're great.
3: Mark Maron is our guest.
5: I have one.
6: Oh, nice.
3: Mark Maron is our guest. Now, on another note, in the last couple of weeks, we've had an opportunity to speak with two of the most famous people in the world, probably. We spoke with both Hillary Clinton and Barack Obama.
6: Wow.
3: And that political saga continues. I like the fact, I don't know if you watched any of the Sunday morning shows over the weekend, but Obama now is talking as if he's got it.
5: Yeah.
3: He's not,
4: I don't blame him.
3: I think it's a good way to go, I think, for him to take that pose. Hillary Clinton is going to win West Virginia tomorrow. Everyone agrees with that. But Obama took the day off yesterday.
4: Yes.
5: Good for him.
3: Hillary, of course, it was Mother's Day, so she was out there kind of milking that. She's a mom, of course. They were both real funny when we talked, and we kept it fairly light.
6: I wonder if Obama takes a day off, does he relax that weird gaze he has out into the distance? You know, have you noticed what he's mastered? Is that he can stand there, and he seems to be looking at something. I think it's the future. He sees a better future out there, and he just commits to that gaze, and it looks out there. I am going to... Look, you know they're all lying. Who knows what they're going to be able to... Going to be able to
3: I'm
6: legislate.
3: I'm not sure anybody can fix the...
6: Well, that's just it. Whoever's holding this bag, it's going to be a bag of flaming poop no matter what.
5: Yeah,
6: and
5: that's true.
6: It's going to be a tough... I don't even think the Republicans want it. I mean, I think that they were literally like, just put McCain out there, throw him a bone.
5: We're trying to give it to you guys.
6: Yeah, exactly. Yeah.
5: Uh-huh.
6: And
5: he
6: lived in a cage
8: for years. He can take anything.
6: That's it. He's deep down, he's a man in a cage. And that's the thing that frightens me about him is that he's got that mindset. Even when, you know, when Barack Obama, he campaigned saying, I didn't vote for the Iraq War. And McCain goes, what difference does that make? That's old news. Really? That's old. Don't you think McCain is going to snap one day in the middle of talking about Iraq and go, we can still win Vietnam. Who's with me? Yeah. And I'm going to vote. You know, I who knows what anyone's going to legislate, but I'm going to vote for Obama because I think it's exciting. It's interesting. It's a historic opportunity on a lot of levels.
5: Mm-hmm.
6: One of the levels is it's a huge opportunity for black people to be misrepresented by one of their own. And I think that we
5: I'll be damned.
6: We have been misrepresented by ours for decades, generations. I say pass
5: centuries.
6: The baton, brother.
5: Yes, uh-huh.
6: Let's do this.
3: Mark Maron is our guest. Mark Maron is our guest. The gaze thing, that's interesting.
6: He's great at it. It's his whole thing.
3: I think it's
6: masterful.
3: It's a useful tool, though, because for you guys, when you get on stage, it's a little bit different. But
6: it's a vacuum gaze. It's a needy, help me.
3: If Obama drops his eyes, it's going to be more like stand-up, and he's going to get hecklers.
6: Yeah.
3: You don't want him getting up there going, hey, anybody celebrating anything today? We got a bachelor party. I went to see a show a couple weeks ago. Great comedian.
5: Uh-huh.
3: Went to see the show, and in the second row, there was a bachelorette party.
6: Ugh.
3: And
6: the worst.
3: I'd never seen this before. But a woman,
7: you've seen
3: the arrow through the head thing?
6: Yeah.
5: Oh, yeah.
4: Yeah.
3: God is my witness.
5: Dildo.
6: Oh, yeah, of course.
3: Dildo, huge
6: course.
3: Dildo through the head, anatomically correct.
5: Going sideways or forward and back?
3: Going sideways.
5: Okay.
3: Left on the entire show, including when she went up to use the facility.
5: Ah.
3: And of course,
5: always funny. Hard to get through a revolving door. I'll tell you that.
6: Yeah.
3: So, see, Barack doesn't have to put up with it. He doesn't.
6: I wish I didn't. I don't understand it. It's like, do you know who I am? You got two bachelorette parties. You have nowhere else to go than to watch an angry Jew work through his pain. This is what a good. You know, your future husband is across town watching a Vietnamese transvestite pop a ping pong ball out of whatever it is she has down there. Probably getting a disease by proximity. Uh-huh. And you're here watching me work out my problems with my mother. Oh. What the hell is wrong with you?
7: That is a hell of an act.
5: That is an act.
3: Mm-hmm. Mark Maron is our guest. We'll be right back. This is the Bob and Tom Show.
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10: They bribed us to say that.
3: Welcome back to the Bob and Tom Show. Thanks.
5: Well, good morning.
3: Thanks very much for joining us. With us in the studio, comedian and actually psychologist, Dr. Will Miller. Will is going to be featured on the A&E Network special biography of the Brady Bunch. And their panel of experts includes Dr. Will Miller talking about the psychological implications of the Brady Bunch.
11: And that's what Dr. Phil never did. He never sweated out 16 years in the comedy clubs being heckled by sociopaths year after year. All across the country.
3: Speaking of being heckled, last night went to see George Lopez, an old friend of ours. And George had a great show.
11: He's a great comedian.
3: And a terrific set. But at one point, there was some woman who wouldn't shut up, and George did one of the great anti-heckle moves of all time. Very subtly, he just sort of stopped the show, and he went, looked her way, and put his hand up, meaning, it's okay, and he went, hey, I got it. Sort of saying, I'll handle the show.
5: Uh-huh. Yeah, that's right. I got it.
3: I've been doing just fine.
11: Mm-hmm. I'm in charge.
3: Don't need your input.
11: Yes,
3: it was great.
11: Been here before, met this woman.
3: We were talking about a news story this morning in our celebrity-soaked world. Jennifer Lopez is coming out with a line of jewelry for dogs. Now, I'm a big dog fan. If you want to do something nice for dogs, go make a donation to your local dog pound or
4: Humane Society
3: or adopt a dog or whatever. Buy a nice toy for your dog. Don't buy your dog jewelry.
5: Don't you find joy in dressing your dogs up, though?
3: For Halloween, I do.
5: Okay.
3: That's not stupid.
4: Do you dress your dogs up, Bob?
5: No, I really don't. On occasion, we might throw a stupid elf hat on their head for a Christmas photo. But
11: in other words, to use them. But
5: it's for my amusement and, yes, to use the dogs.
3: Rarely does a day go by. If you were to go to my house right now, in my living room, there are three computers.
5: One for you, one for the kids, one for the dogs?
3: No, that would be stupid.
4: Still that, yeah.
3: But as you know, I have to wear reading glasses.
5: Mm-hmm.
3: And so I have a bowl of reading glasses.
5: A bowl?
3: Yeah.
4: A bowl?
3: Yeah.
5: So it's kind of like a take a penny, leave a penny bowl?
3: Yeah.
7: Doctor, if you were going to...
3: I'm serious.
4: Can you help
7: him? If you were going to Tom professionally, where would one start?
3: It's when I'm sitting there, I'll be there, and then the phone will ring, and I'll get up, and I'll leave. I've got glasses all over the house. Then once a day, at an appointed time, I walk to every room, take all the glasses, take them back to the bowl.
11: Let me explain something about Tom.
3: That's the central location of the glasses.
11: You have one core pathology with a cluster of symptoms. So don't look at the symptoms.
7: Right.
11: All the symptoms, all of the behavior, all points back to one core issue.
5: Uh-huh.
11: And it is his anxiety that before he gets killed, he wants to kill others. It explains his car, explains the bowl of glasses, it explains everything.
5: But you're like a worker ant, I guess, gathering your glasses and returning them to the bowl.
3: But my point is, so my bowl of glasses is right there by my computer.
5: Yeah. Uh-huh.
4: Yes.
3: And it's mostly this particular kind of glasses, although I do have four or five other variations.
5: I'm sure you'll look good
3: at all of them. But a day does not go by when one of the dogs walks over, and I put the glasses on, and I go, "And what are you reading today?" And then we talk about what we were reading, and then they look at the other dogs, and they can tell they have the glasses on. It's hilarious.
11: They're needy. They have no power in the relationship.
3: Mm-hmm. And they think I'm God, which I like a lot.
11: And you put those Buddy Holly glasses on them, and it humiliates them even more.
3: The good news is, yes, I may have a bowl full of glasses, but I look at it as a bowl that's half full. And I think that's the important thing. I believe we have a couple of different phone calls. We'll start with line 8. Is that correct?
5: I can do that. Morning, Bob and Tom Show.
8: Good morning. You guys rock.
5: Thank you. Who's this?
8: This is Ron.
5: Hello, Ron.
3: What's on your mind, Ron?
8: Well, you were talking about accessorizing for dogs. My daughter decided to spray paint our St. Bernard.
4: Oh, no.
5: Really? What color?
8: Black.
5: What color was he before?
8: Brown.
4: Brown and white are usually a
3: Now looks kind of like more like a Newfoundland, huh?
8: Oh, my goodness. He just laid there, didn't move a bit.
3: Yeah. Was it an acrylic paint?
8: Oh, yeah.
3: Oh, that's bad.
4: Oh. How do you get that off?
3: You have to shake.
8: We called the vet, and he said, well, it really won't hurt him at all. Just either.
11: Other than the fumes.
5: Yeah.
8: Well, it was outside, thank God.
11: Oh, good.
8: But you can either shave him or just let it wear off. So we just didn't really want to shave him. So we just kind of let it wear off a little bit. Most of it's gone now. But, she decided to go crazy with the spray paint. Painted her name on her white shed.
4: How old's your daughter?
8: Five.
3: Yeah, you know, you really need to get you need to hide the spray paint, sir.
11: It would be really amazing to try and comprehend what's going on in that poor dog's mind. What is this today?
5: Poor puppy. Huh?
11: Yeah,
7: my daughter. My daughter, when she was about 5 or 6, we had a cat, and she put suntan lotion on the cat from head to toe.
4: Aww.
5: Really?
7: Yep.
5: Did Kitty enjoy it?
7: That's what she said.
11: That's very sweet.
7: She needs to be protected from the sun.
11: Yep. Mm-hmm.
4: My girls are doing my dog's hair all the time, putting barrettes in it.
3: That's fine, because you have girl dogs.
4: I have a girl dog, and she's got real long hair, and they're putting ponytails
3: in it. Makes perfect sense.
11: This is what fuels the debate. At what age should children be allowed to drive, vote, things like that?
5: Uh-huh. Yeah. Mm-hmm. Mm-hmm.
3: These are all interesting questions. We are joined right now by another guest. It's comedian Dan St. Paul on line 3, I believe.
5: Dan!
12: Hey, hi guys.
5: Good morning.
12: How are you?
5: We're great.
3: Well, Dan, are you calling from San Francisco?
12: I am calling from San Francisco, my hometown where I was born and raised. Okay. Mama was a cable car, Papa was a sourdough.
3: What's on your mind this morning?
12: Well, first of all, I want to say that I, too, have the glasses thing all over the house.
5: Really?
12: And I can't find them at all anywhere, so every month I have my nieces and nephews over and we tell them it's Easter.
3: Yeah. So you need to do what I'm telling you. Get a bowl by your computer, and then you just have some people have a fruit bowl. I have a bowl full of glasses.
12: I need that. I need that. Well,
3: I'm not kidding. Why do you guys think this is an issue?
4: We know you're not kidding, honey.
12: When we had my 50th birthday as gifts for everybody at my house, we all gave them glasses.
5: Really?
12: Yes. Of different lens, you know, denominations or whatever, strength.
4: Mm-hmm.
12: Yeah, so it was kind of a great...
3: Do you find yourself sitting around at lunch with your buddies and now that you're 50 and you're talking about fiber in your food, Metamucil, all your friends
12: all
3: and how sick they are, then someone goes, do you realize 25 years ago I was talking about doing cocaine off the box?
5: And now I'm snorting Metamucil?
3: Yeah.
12: Here's our favorite thing when we sit around for lunch and we forgot our glasses. We hold the menus across the table from each other, and that way we can see what we're actually going to order.
3: Oh, yeah. Oh, I've had guys loan me their glasses.
4: Sure.
12: Yeah, oh, yeah, all the time.
3: That's sad.
12: Need the peepers? Yeah.
3: The waitress goes, oh, you can use mine. And they're always, of course, terrifically.
5: I bet they look great on you.
3: Yes, mm-hmm. Yes. Oh, these are new from Fagula. These are lovely. Are these Italian? Thank you.
12: Well, we just had the first day of summer.
5: Yes.
12: So I thought I would offer you an activity that I love to do during the summertime, and maybe, you know, maybe some of your listeners will take me up on it.
3: Okay.
4: Right?
12: Well, it's summer here in California, and that means one thing. No, not creepy pop star acquittal parties.
5: No?
12: No. Daily brush fires, hourly earthquakes, drive-through discount Botox injections, or gay, lesbian, bisexual, transgender pride parade / film festivals, although they're all a close second. That's right. It means Shakespeare in the Park.
5: Yeah.
12: Yes, in the park, because we're better for an English dandy in a waistcoat, tights, and poofy shorts to hang out than a wooded area with public restrooms. Year after year, people pack up their picnic baskets and spend about 2 hours wondering what the hell the people on stage just said.
5: How true.
12: And I'm one of them. I get my Botkin and my Jerkin and I get me hence. Where else can you watch the Prince of Denmark go postal? An Egyptian queen with a killer asp? Or a midget fairy screw up 4 relationships at the same time. Although that happens a lot here in San Francisco.
5: Yeah.
12: You can have your summer blockbusters. It's the Bard who's big-time box office, and he's been doing it for centuries, and he's been doing it without being dirty. Now, don't get me wrong. I'm just about as depraved as the next guy, but it seems every time I turn on the TV, go to a movie, or listen to music, it's all about sex. I wouldn't spend a nickel to see that pornographic 50 cent. I'm not desperate about housewives, and it would take a lot more than J-Lo's booty to get me to go see a dog-like monster-in-law. But the big shame is that now it's spilled over into the theater. I mean, look at today's new plays with their provocative titles, like The Vagina Monologues, Puppetry of the Penis, Menopause the Musical, Willie Shakes Never Had to Stoop That Low. No. I mean, sure, he could have called it Two Genitals from Verona.
5: Yeah, he could have.
3: You know, someone's going to do that now. Uh-huh. You know, that's just happened.
12: Uh-huh. Well, he didn't have to. The work stood erect on its own. Am I not right?
5: That's right.
12: True. That's right. A comedy of errors sells out every night, even though it's not called a comedy of boners. Uh-huh. I never miss my favorite, despite its not being named A Midsummer Night's Wet Dream.
3: Of course.
12: It was Pericles, not Testicles. And whilst his agent begged him, he refused to call it Love's Labia's Lost. I doubt 400 years from now they'll be packing them in for the vagina monologues.
5: I doubt.
12: Which brings me to one last point. Why is it always the private parts that get top billing? Why not my fabulous femurs? The pituitary papers. Or notes from my spleen. Maybe not as sexy, but certainly vital. I mean, ladies, let's face it. Without your femurs, spleen, or pituitary gland, you'd hardly be concerned about what your vagina just said.
5: That's true.
13: Anyway, this summer, maybe pass on Ozfest and remember the play's the thing, and all that glitters is not bling bling. Alas, poor Warwick, I knew her, Horatio, and she wasn't much without Burt Bacharach. Gentlemen, adieu.
3: Thank you very much. Dan St. Paul. Thanks, Dan.
13: Thank you, guys.
3: Great stuff.
13: All right, bye.
4: Bye.
3: Now, Christy. Christy, not one to toot her own horn, but Christy was an actress in the Vagina Monologues.
4: Asked to tour, by the way. Yeah. They asked me to do 5 different cities, and I said, I can't do that. It's not really what you think.
3: Well, I mean, what do you... It's not like a big puppet up there talking.
4: Exactly. It's not like it really is...
3: No, it's an award-winning stage play. It's
4: and there's a very serious aspect. There's a lot of comedy, but there are some serious aspects to it, and it's well-written.
3: Mm-hmm.
4: It's... shocking at times.
3: For those that haven't seen it's not a big, as I said, it's not a big puppet of a female body part talking.
5: Which disappointed me to know.
3: Although I must say, if you want to see the orifice of a rear end talking, there are thousands of people who do that on a nightly basis in comedy stages all over the country.
5: Yeah.
3: And many of them on television.
5: And in Washington.
3: Yes. And of course in Washington. Uh-huh. Yes, okay. In any event, well, let's move on. With us in the studio... he's a stand-up comedian, but he's kind of shifted gears because you have several degrees. Dr. Will Miller is here with us. He is a doctor of psychology, and he is the author of a number of books. We have a link on our website if you want to grab some of Will's stuff. You can go right to Amazon.com and get him. But Will is here because he's going to be featured on the A&E Network with the special Brady Bunch biography. Who are the other experts on the panel, do you know?
11: Actually, it's mostly just cast people.
3: Talking about the
11: phenomena of the show, you know, and the people who created the show and all of that. So,
3: Okay, so if you're a Brady Bunch fan, you can see it. And then,
11: absolutely.
3: And Will give it a little bit of a
11: serious
3: psychological spin.
11: Putting my 4 graduate degrees to good use.
3: 4?
11: Yes.
4: Wow.
11: Yeah.
4: You spent a lot of time in school.
11: Yeah,
4: didn't
11: some
4: you?
11: People do. Others prepare to do.
4: You're very prepared.
11: And I'm at a university now. I'm at Purdue.
3: Mm-hmm. We had a guy in here about a month ago, I guess, that has been a undergraduate student. Is he about to go
4: 12th year? Isn't
3: he's
4: he?
3: About to, is, it
11: is that right?
5: 13th. I think he was going 12th. He was going
4: to
5: go into his 13th.
11: Like Animal House.
5: He had already completed 12.
4: Yeah.
11: Wow.
4: Yeah.
3: That's pretty sad, isn't it?
11: The average now is 5, actually. Most people
3: will
11: take 5.
3: Well, that's fine,
11: five.
3: But I mean...
11: Yeah,
4: five,
11: exactly,
4: yeah,
11: 5,
4: but,
11: right. But, yeah, 12.
5: 12. Wow. There's a guy who just doesn't want to leave the
11: absolutely.
5: Party.
11: Absolutely.
3: Yeah. The entering freshman class, they were in second grade when he started.
4: And now he's become such a big star, he's liking it even more. Yeah.
5: Good morning, Bob and Tom Show.
14: Hi, man. It's Donnie Biker, man. How you guys doing?
3: Hey, Donnie.
5: Hey, Donnie.
14: I want to talk to this counselor you have in there today, man. I got some questions for you.
3: Okay, let me introduce you here. Dr. Will Miller is here with us, staff psychologist. Donnie Baker calls a lot.
5: He's just a listener. And
3: just an average guy. Donnie, what do you got going today?
11: I'm here
14: to help. You remind me of my old high school counselor, Mr. Rich. One, man.
5: Really?
14: He used to let me eat lunch in his room. Always talking about attitude and stuff. You sound pretty smart, man. I want to ask you, how come people in the middle of summer, when it's great outside, don't want to buy a boat?
3: Haven't you sold your boat yet?
14: I want to do a study on him. No, I ain't sold my boat. Hell, I'd better look some of my snowmobile, but I'm afraid if I do, I'll miss out on some, man. I've been hanging on to that for years. I swear to God, we'll have the blizzard of the year or something if I sell my snowmobile.
5: Yeah, probably.
14: I'll be out snowmobiling. I got my damn boat. I got the boat locked down with the for sale sign on it. I got the snowmobile in the shed. I ought to switch it to you. I swear to God, I should, man. I need a new one. I'm trying to get a bigger boat, man. Why am I so obsessed with boats? That's what I want to know, man. I spent all day talking about it, checking wheels and deals and stuff, man.
5: When was the last time you were on the water?
14: I had it on the water, Bob. That's the thing, man. I got it all fixed up and stuff, trying to sell it. You want to go out this weekend or something?
3: Maybe. Let me ask you this,
14: sure.
3: Donnie, do you
14: people over, man? We'll just have everybody over.
3: Now, there are three reasons to have a boat, Donnie. I think we all know the three reasons are fishing,
4: partying,
3: drinking.
5: Uh-huh.
3: And
14: my hotel room on prom night's what it was for me.
3: Uh-huh. meeting women. That's the reason you have a boat.
4: Well, take the boat out on the lake. Maybe you'll have a better chance of selling it.
14: Huh. It's also my tanning bed. I ain't taking the boat out, man. I'm going to try to sell the boat, get big money, buy something cool or something, man.
5: What are you going
14: to
5: buy?
14: I don't know, man. I'm thinking about going into business. You guys want to go partners?
3: No, thanks.
5: Oh, what business?
14: Tell them dish me. Hi, Doctor. Well, explain why bosses with name tags think it's more powerful than taser guns. Hey, I got professional was trying to explain. You Dishman hired me. You dead man. Get out of my face.
3: Dishman.
14: Say it to my face, Randy. Come
15: on. All right, see you, Donnie.
14: Shut up, man.
15: Donnie Baker trying to sell
4: swear
15: that.
4: To God I did. That's become our new catchphrase.
11: There's a woman who wrote a book. She's from Harvard, and she said her statistics are 1 out of every 55 people are a sociopath.
5: Really?
11: Yes. 1 out of 55.
4: Really?
11: It's called The Sociopath Next Door, so I think we just heard.
5: I think you're right.
7: Isn't it like 1 out of 5 actually have some sort of disorder?
11: 1 out of 4, actually.
5: One out of four. That's where we have to look around the room and figure out who it is.
15: Let's see. Eeny, meeny, miny, chick.
7: No. Gee, I wonder who it would be.
5: I don't know.
7: Oh, I guess if I don't know, it must be me.
5: Uh-huh.
15: That's right.
11: Yours is just more out there. But remember, cluster of symptoms, one core driving.
7: Right.
3: Okay, thank you very much, Dr. Will. We're going to take a short break and come right back. This is the Bob and Tom Show.
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0: We have comedian Greg Hahn and comedian Greg Warren and Christy Lee, who's
1: Good
0: wearing
1: morning.
0: A sweater that looks like the backdrop on the TV show The Dating Game.
2: Yes. It really does.
1: It all ties together.
2: It really does. Huh? Mm-hmm.
0: Stand up and show everybody what that looks like.
3: It's just a sweater. Yeah.
0: No, but you know, I mean, in a nice way. It's kind,
4: it
0: kind
4: is.
0: Of a,
4: no, it's very flattering.
0: Kind of a,
5: you look nice. Very
0: like,
5: flattering.
0: Or like Mike Myers.
1: Love guru.
2: No. Successful you mean Austin
4: one.
2: Powers?
4: Austin Powers.
0: The genius of
2: the
0: Austin Powers.
2: One. Yeah.
0: Oh, he's great. One movie.
1: One bad
0: movie. Give him a break. The guy's a genius. Okay. Now, we have Christy at her post at the Bob and Tom news desk. And you got anything else interesting over there?
1: I was just handed this during the break. Montgomery County Police, this is in Silver Spring, Maryland, report 16 people were arrested after a fight broke out during a concert held to promote nonviolence.
2: Wow. Okay. Yeah.
1: Yeah.
2: Stuff like that always happens.
1: Free Stop the Violence youth concert was held Saturday night in downtown Silver Spring. Fighting broke out near the stage toward the end of the show. At least one person resisted arrest. Police say 16 adults and juveniles were arrested for offenses such as assault and disorderly conduct. I guess they didn't get the message.
2: I guess not.
0: Why do we keep thinking that these concerts are going to stop?
4: No.
2: And everything else. Yeah,
4: I'm not a fighter, but a lot of the guys I wrestled with used to get in some fights.
2: Mm-hmm.
4: Here's one thing I've learned in a fight: if somebody says, "I don't want any trouble."
2: They do.
4: They
2: huh?
4: do. Like if somebody says, "I don't want any trouble," you're going to get hit between the tr and the ubble.
2: I see. Yeah. Good to
4: that's
2: know.
4: Just, that's just a tip for you.
2: All
4: guys.
2: Right. Good to know.
0: Wow.
4: Yeah.
0: Greg Warren, whose voice that you were just listening to, Greg is known on this show as the uncloser, yeah. as opposed to Greg Hahn, who is known to close the deal with the ladies. You're
5: kind of a
0: ladies' man.
4: I've seen it.
1: Really?
4: No, he's a closer.
2: Yeah. I see.
4: He's a
5: Christy
4: closer.
5: Knows the
0: now
5: real
0: you just
5: deal.
0: Said,
5: I get nervous. I stutter. Yeah. I'm a social sludgehammer. I can't remember the girl's name as she says it.
2: Uh-huh.
5: You know, what's your name? Or how's she? Hi, I'm Penelope. Hey, poopsie. So what's your name? I got nothing.
1: But you're so charming, they don't care if you call him a different name.
4: He does well.
1: Yes,
4: well,
1: now, he does well. Ground.
0: And you got the big biceps and the huge, what do you call it? Upper body thing.
1: Chest.
0: The chicks dig that, yeah.
1: Huge upper body.
0: But I mean, he's got that hit. He's got that whole look. And we have...
5: I don't use a trainer. I don't believe in trainers. Blow your knees out like a man. Your spine shoots out of your neck.
2: Uh-huh.
5: That's a workout.
2: There you go.
0: But how many sit-ups do you do a day? 10,000?
5: Sit-ups? I got this. I ordered this thing called the Bean now.
1: The Bean?
5: You ever seen those? I ordered like 2 in the morning.
2: No,
1: what is
2: that?
1: That's
5: a
1: good.
5: That's a. It's a thing. It's shaped like a bean. You rock back and forth. It's a boring story, but it works out. It's okay. Wow. I got pull-ups. I got a leg machine. I got pull-ups.
0: No, I thought your philosophy of weightlifting and bodybuilding was only the upper
1: body.
5: Oh yeah. Oh, what a back so big, my head looks the size of a pea. Why exercise your calves? You can just pull up your tube socks. So what if you look like you're sitting on a chicken? Big back and a pea head. As long as your legs reach the ground.
2: Uh-huh.
0: Did you do any high school sports, Greg Hahn?
5: Oh, yeah. I played a little hoops. It was a good time. Now I'm playing golf. Of course, you know I play a little golf.
1: Yeah.
0: You play golf?
5: Yeah. Sure, yeah. You got to keep it interesting. Be a little boring. That's why I tackle.
2: Oh, wow.
5: You got to know how to be a good loser in golf. Do you know what I mean?
2: Uh-huh.
5: I paid $80. They can get the cart out of the water. You with me or not?
2: I'm with you.
5: I play with Johnny Clough, my friend. He's an idiot.
2: Uh-huh.
5: He's one of these guys, he thinks it's funny to make a noise right before I swing, right before I hit the ball. Oh. He'll go, ha-ha! So when he's on his backswing, I catch him in the throat with a 2-iron. Say hello to your new handicap, John. I'm in it to win it.
2: Wow.
5: That's right.
0: Sounds like fun.
2: That's big.
5: That's a good time.
2: Uh-huh.
0: Now, Greg, do you have any adult sports you play? Do you play golf, tennis, water ski, anything like that?
4: No.
2: No sports anymore?
4: Not much. I mean, I wrestled up until last year with the kids on my dad's team. And
2: right, just coaching, right?
4: Yeah, I'd wrestle with them a little bit, though.
2: Okay.
4: I run sometimes. I went running the other day in the park, and I got tired. I was on this trail. I thought it was a loop, you know.
2: Uh-huh.
4: I got like 5 miles out. I'm like, this thing is not looping.
0: Uh-oh.
2: I got to go all the way back.
4: Yeah, to come back. On the way back, they had these like little emergency call boxes every quarter of a mile. I desperately wanted to call one, you know. Like, emergency call box, what's your emergency? I'm tired. I thought
2: I
4: it was a
2: ride.
4: Loop.
2: Yeah.
4: Can you come pick me up?
1: Let's come get me.
4: Do you have any other problem other than the fact that you're tired? I'm thirsty. You guys bring some Gatorade or something like that?
5: Yeah. I ran in the LA Marathon this year.
1: You did?
5: Yeah.
6: 4 hours? Yeah. Only went like a mile and a half, but that's all I need. You know what I mean?

0: Yeah.
1: Duck out, have breakfast with Mark Eddy. You know him? Sure. He's a good guy.
2: Oh, yeah. Uh-huh.
1: Well, I'd have to. You don't need more than that.
2: No. It's all about starting.
3: Well, Christy, what else have we got at the news desk?
4: You know, I did want to mention that something that you know, Tom sent my mom flowers for Valentine's Day.
2: Oh,
3: well, the last time you were here,
5: that was very nice. Off your dad.
4: He's going to kick his ass, actually.
3: We were talking about pro flowers, and I said that I was going to send your mom flowers.
4: Yes. I thought he'd forget. I really did.
3: And then your mom actually sent us a very nice thank you note, which we posted on the door.
4: My mom's a writer. She's
3: so she enjoyed the flowers very much.
4: She did. She really got a kick out of it. Yeah.
5: Aw.
4: Yeah.
3: Good.
4: My dad's on his way to put a beating on.
1: What kind of flowers were they?
4: They were beautiful, man. Like
1: beautiful flowers.
4: Yeah, they're really, really
1: those
4: nice.
1: Those are the best. Right?
2: Mm-hmm. Yeah. Oh yeah.
3: Are you a flower giver?
1: I send flowers. Sure. It's just a few clicks on the computer. It's a piece of cake.
2: Uh huh.
1: Yeah. Right. Bang bang bang. Well, that got really the list that drops down. Click click click.
5: You are such a romantic.
4: What a romantic.
1: Yeah.
2: Oh yeah.
3: Now you were seeing a very beautiful woman for quite some time, and I think you guys have.
1: Maybe I could talk her into coming back into the studio again sometime.
4: She's lovely.
2: Maybe.
4: Yeah, yeah. Funny girl.
1: Yeah.
4: Class act all the way.
5: How'd you screw that up?
1: Oh.
2: Wow.
1: On the road. She's a human being, and I'm not.
2: Uh-huh.
1: No. We'll bring her back in.
3: What kind of conversation do you, if you're in the car, do you have a particular topic you like to jump into?
1: I said, let's go to the grocery store. I love going to the grocery store.
2: Oh, you do?
1: It's just great in there. The nice music, all the food.
2: Yeah.
1: I take a lap without buying anything just to get warmed up. You know what I mean?
2: Yeah.
1: Do a few sets with the gallon milks to get loose, a few sets of curls. Right? She follows me around. Then I get a cart. If it's got a bad wheel, I put it back. I like a cart with three bad wheels. I don't want any control over it. Wherever it takes me, that's what I buy. Last week, $400 worth of bug spray. I love bug spray. I go home, two cans. I shoot it all over. I kill everything. Then I live in a hotel until poison control tells me I can move back to my house.
2: Yeah,
1: that's
2: okay.
1: A typical date.
2: Uh-huh. Comedian Greg Hahn.
4: That's
2: a night.
3: Sorry
4: that's
3: I asked.
4: A nice time.
1: Sorry.
3: It sounds like a great time.
2: It does.
3: Greg, you have a topic of conversation with the ladies you'd like to bring up, maybe? Do you take an interest in maybe their athletic background?
4: I try to, yeah.
3: So if you were with Christy, you'd say so. Did you do sports in high school?
5: I was a gymnast, yeah.
4: Yeah, so...
5: Actually, gymnasts and wrestlers kind of date a lot.
4: Yeah.
5: It's kind of a...
2: Oh, really?
5: Yeah.
2: Because you're in the gym all the time.
3: Nimble.
2: Always on mats.
5: I don't know why the connection...
3: Both very nimble.
5: Found it.
2: Mm-hmm.
5: We talked about this weekend, didn't we?
4: And yeah.
5: I know a friend of mine who's, you know, married a wrestler in college, and they've produced an Olympic gymnast, so it's just amazing.
3: Oh, so you're breeding.
5: Yeah.
4: So if any of you gymnasts out there want a kid who's going to be an Olympian,
2: there you go.
4: Guess where you should come.
3: You've got your coaching talents.
4: Yeah, I know how to coach a little bit. I did help my dad for a couple of years.
2: And you guys still, did you guys win state?
4: We didn't win state.
2: While you were helping?
4: We did okay.
2: Okay.
4: The moms on the team, though, were really, like, they would always try and set me up.
2: You know, go, is that right?
4: Oh, Coach Warren, you're such a nice guy. If you were just a little younger, we would set you up with our daughter. But she's only 23. She's in college. Oh, yeah.
3: Hate that.
4: What in the hell would I do with that? She's a gymnast. Sweet Jesus, lady. Trying to give me a heart attack here?
3: Uh-huh. She's already broken in.
4: The kids, when you coach, though, I don't know if you know, I mean, they ask a lot of questions.
2: Mm-hmm. And they should.
4: Yeah, but sometimes I think they're asking questions just to be asking questions. You know, uh-huh. you'll be showing a move. All right, guys, you want to reach up and you grab the guy's arm. Coach, what if when you grab his arm, he move his arm? Well, okay, Kenny, then you just got to grab it again. Coach, what if you move it again? You just got to keep. Coach, what if he had like a detachable robot arm, and when you grabbed it, it fell off?
2: Uh-huh.
4: He's not going to have a robot arm, Kenny. What if he did, Coach? What if he did? Then you would grab his other arm. What if he had two robot arms, Coach? Then technically he would be a robot, Kenny, and there are no robots in the Suburban West Conference that I'm aware of. Coach, what if he was part of a robot desegregation program, and they bust him in from another conference? Then you lose, all right, Kenny? You would just lose. Coach, you said you never want to hear nobody talking about lose. I know what I said. That was before we were wrestling robots. So, Coach, what you're saying is there will be a robot in this conference.
5: Oh,
4: damn it.
2: Yeah.
3: Now, there will be a robot in Japan teaching.
5: What?
3: Yeah. It's teaching. Funny you'd bring that up.
5: Robot teacher?
3: Pupils in Japan have been given lessons by the world's first robot teacher. The humanoid named Saya is multilingual, can do roll calls and set tasks from textbooks, according to The Sun.
2: Does it look like a human or a robot?
3: No, she has a latex face. Modeled after a student. The face is controlled by 18 motors to create expressions including happiness, surprise, fear, disgust, sadness, and even anger. Now, I know the doll that you have at home, Greg, just has the surprise look.
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7: 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Mm-hmm.
3: Comedian Daniel Tosh is...
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11: Of being on stage, how long I'm going to do to the minute. Because I think it's nice. No performer does this. I do it.
2: Mm-hmm.
11: You ever been at church? And you're like, hey, when's this guy going to wrap it up? Let's go. We got kickoff. We get it. We're sinners needing a new parking lot. Okay. I wish God would have rested on a Wednesday.
2: Yeah, me too.
11: Thanks for ruining our weekend. No. I really wanted to wake up early one more day. I mean, the whole concept behind the Sabbath is that God worked 6 days and rested on the seventh.
5: Right.
11: Well, according to my calendar, he hasn't worked a day since. You know, no wonder there's war. He spent a week on us and was like, all right, you guys go figure stuff out. I'm going to chill. And then everybody prays on the Sabbath. That's God's day off. He's probably like, oh, you guys are greedy. Do not disturb. I'm trying to watch Tiger. In HD.
2: HD
10: Tiger.
3: Now, are you an active churchgoer? Your dad's a preacher, right?
11: He's
2: retired.
3: Did you retire also?
11: I have. I try to go all the time, but I never go.
2: You always on Saturday going, I think I'll go tomorrow, and you never do, right?
11: Mm-hmm. Yeah. I mean, it's just Sunday morning. It's like West Coast time zone. You have to understand that our sports come on so early.
2: Yeah.
11: So what are you going to do?
2: You got to stay home.
11: You have to have chicken wings at 10 a.m.
12: Yeah. The 1 o'clock game kicks off at 10.
5: True. Being Catholic, you can go Saturday evening.
2: That's right. Saturday.
5: Get it out of the way.
2: Yeah. How'd they squeeze that in?
5: I don't know.
2: I've always wondered about
5: it. I don't know, but it's great.
3: So you tend to go on Sunday? I would think.
5: No, I actually tend to go Sunday morning. But if I'm out of town on the tour, I'll go Saturday night.
3: Don't you think you'd meet a better class of man on a Saturday
11: they
3: night?
11: They say church is the best place to meet women.
3: Yep.
11: And I think that's true because I think women are a lot less likely to act like a bitch in the Lord's house.
2: Really?
11: I mean, statistically.
2: Okay. I see.
3: This isn't just anecdotal. You based this on a stat. Okay.
13: Sometimes when I see a group of women, I like to walk up to them and pretend that I'm a judge at a dog show. And I just go, third, second, first.
12: That's the way I want them.
13: And then I walk away. And when I look back, one of them is always sad.
2: Uh-huh.
13: And her friends are like, there's nothing you can do. Your spine's not straight. If I see a really beautiful girl,
2: yeah,
13: I just grab her by the crotch and the throat, and I'm like, best in show. Oh, she's kind of heavy. I should have picked one from the toy group.
2: Yeah.
3: What's your opening line with these ladies? What do you say to them?
13: Usually,
3: do you come off with the goofy
13: skateboarder
3: guy, or do you come off sophisticated showbiz?
13: You have to come across confident. So usually it's something like, hey, let's get a look at that crotch.
2: That's always good.
13: And they're like, wow, you're so confident. How does this look? And I'm like, a bit gamey, but I'm in a pinch. Saddle up, Seabiscuit.
12: Hello. You're listening to Bob and Tom 24/7. This has been Chick McGee speaking.
14: 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And now, Bob and Tom Television, in cooperation with ESPN3, is about to up the ante on card game action. 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Here comes World Championship Solitaire.
15: Now, if Larry does not come up with a red queen, he is stuck.
16: Well, Jim, as we can see by the graphic on the screen, he only has an 11% chance of winning this hand.
15: Oh, that's not good odds, Dan. What kind of solitaire player is Larry?
16: Well, Jim, Larry is a fairly conservative player. He's also a guy who's really into the psychology of the game. Well, there. Notice how he wears sunglasses so he can't see his own expression. Yeah, he's that good. Sometimes he's so straight-faced, he actually bluffs himself.
14: It's World Championship Solitaire.
15: Well, he really needs to see a red queen this time, or again, he is lost.
16: Here it goes.
15: Oh, no, it's a black four, and Larry has lost.
16: He sure has. Well, Jim, what a class act this guy is. Even though he must be upset right now, he's a good sport.
15: Yeah.
14: World Championship Solitaire, coming to Bob and Tom Television. And coming soon, it's Celebrity Solitaire. Celebrity Solitaire, featuring huge celebrities passing the time as they wait for their phones to ring.
15: And Scott Baio is looking for a black seven here, and he's gonna...
17: Hello? No, I'm busy right now. No, there's no way I could take that. Goodbye.
15: Excuse me, Scott, was that your agent calling with an offer?
17: No, it was a telemarketer. I don't want the Sunday paper delivered to my home.
15: Oh.
14: Also, coming this fall to Bob and Tom and ESPN4, catch live Pinochle, Euchre, and Gin Rummy action during the International Card Olympics, where athletes from around the world compete for trumps and gold medals.
17: Huh. Euchre.
15: Dang.
14: World Championship Solitaire, Celebrity Solitaire, and the International Card Olympics. Only from Bob and Tom Television.
12: Mm-hmm. Bob and Tom. They put the F in professional.
3: This is the Bob and Tom Show, Coast to Coast Division.
2: Good morning.
3: And we've changed the guest in the interview loft.
2: Yes, we have.
3: It's not really a loft.
12: No.
3: We just say that. Steve,
2: welcome to the table.
12: It's hardly an interview.
3: Steve Poltz is our guest. Steve has distinguished himself as a member of the Rugburns, and that's how we know him.
2: Yep. It's been a while.
3: Yes, yeah, it has. I haven't seen you for a while.
2: I think since the last time I was here, I was telling Bob, his Bobness, that neither of us had websites. I don't think we knew what websites were.
18: Yeah.
2: We weren't even doing email. It was like the days of Sammy Davis Jr. traversing across the country by train, no airplane or anything. You know, lucky to send a telegram if I could come here. And we were at the Rugburns, and we were wondering at the time, why are we selling records in the Quad Cities? I mean, you guys were everywhere. And all of a sudden, our record label that we were on Zappa's label, this early label called Bizarre, and I signed a publishing deal on the hood of a Cadillac in Hollywood for $500. And I remember I said to the guy, "You mean you'll give me $500 if I give you half my publishing?" He said, "Yeah." And it was this guy, Herb Cohen. And they were the Coen brothers. They own all these people's publishing. I said, "If you give me it in cash, I'll do it." So I went back in the bar and bought everybody drinks, thinking, "I just got $500. Those guys are morons."
1: They're nuts.
2: Little did I know, since then I would have a number one song with Jewel, and like have the money would be going away. But at the time, we were happy to be selling records in Quad Cities. You know, we were the Rugburns. I was performing on stage in a dress, running around. We would come in here to this show, and we were wondering why our numbers would come up. And so it's been. This is like a time capsule, and we're digging into it now and coming back. And I recognized Christy right when I came out. And 10
1: taking
2: years
1: the world by donkey.
2: That's right. Yeah. You got a great memory.
1: Oh, I love Rugburn. Yeah. I've got all the Rugburn CDs at home.
2: Yeah. Do you really? Well, we're playing a show in San Diego on St. Patrick's Day.
1: Really?
2: March Patrick's Day. But we play every once in a while.
1: What about Stinky? Is he still in the band?
2: Stinky's still in the band.
18: Really? I figured he'd be the first to go.
2: Stinky's amazing.
18: You know, in the old days.
1: Yeah, that's what you could say. Amazing.
18: In the old days, I'd ask how Stinky got his nickname, but I'm afraid.
2: I know.
18: I don't want to know anymore.
2: Let's not.
18: I'm just afraid to ask. Well, Steve,
1: I was telling Steve the last time I saw him, he was wandering around in that Jewel video looking pensive.
2: They made me play the skinny shirtless guy.
1: No, and I thought, you know, I saw this and I knew Steve had written the song and it came out. It was a great song, obviously. And the video's coming on. And I just thought to myself, well, maybe Steve's in the video. And I kept looking. Oh, my God, it's Steve.
18: There he is.
2: Well, the funny thing
1: he looks lost. Oh, look.
2: I know. The funny thing is we never thought that video would do anything. I mean, Jewel sold like 30 albums the first year and then all of a sudden it started to take off. And then I noticed when I'm from San Diego and I go to Chargers games, guys would come up. Dude, you're the dude in the Jewel video. Will you sign my wife's breasts? And, you know, more and more.
18: Oh, sure.
2: And it was bizarre how
18: by
2: that
18: By the way, half those breasts
2: off.
18: Were owned by a guy named Herb Cohen.
1: Herb Cohen. Yeah. one of the
18: breasts. He gave her $500 in back of a bar.
2: Look at him now.
18: Yep. Well, actually, the fact that you get half the money is pretty cool.
2: It is pretty
18: cool. You might want to talk to the guys from Creedence.
2: Who got none of the money.
18: Yeah. I don't think they got a dime.
2: Nope. Zans Can't Dance. He wrote a song about that.
18: And they had to pull it off the album. That's kind of a sad story. We'll get to
2: it. It is. But it's funny because
18: what was the Jewel connection?
2: I met her. She was a waitress in a coffee house. And so we kind of had this great love affair and wrote songs together. And we recorded the first record at Neil Young's ranch. And we had the Stray Gators as the band. And I got to play guitar. And it was amazing. Here I was traveling around the country with the Rugburns. And I got to go up to Neil Young's ranch to record this record. And she got signed to Atlantic Records. And we had written all these songs together. And next thing I knew, the album started climbing up the charts. And we had gone down to Mexico to write songs, ostensibly to write songs, but it was really just to go down and party.
18: Mm-hmm. Right.
2: And we end up down in Baja California. We're in this town called Bahia de San Luis Gonzaga. It's about 7 hours down from San Diego where I live. We end up on the beach, and Jewel's wearing this yellow bikini, and she looks really good. And I don't look that good in a bikini, so I was wearing just swim trunks and stuff. I look kind of skinny. And the Mexican Federales came by, and they asked us if we wanted to go whale watching. And so I said, yeah. So we go out on this boat. Well, really, they just kind of wanted to look at her and everything. And they get a call on their shortwave radio, and I said, what are you guys doing out here? They said, we're looking for drug smugglers. I asked him if he's dangerous and stuff. And he lifts up his shirt. He's got bullet holes through his stomach with exit wounds, scars.
18: Oh, jeez.
2: And I realized, you know, my mom doesn't know where I am. Now here I am, a Catholic altar boy from Halifax, Nova Scotia, now in Palm Springs, California, San Diego. I'm in the middle of this boat. I hadn't given up Diet Coke and chocolate for Lent yet. I hadn't had a chance to do that. So I'm sitting there on the boat, and they get a call on the shortwave radio. They say, we got to go catch these drug smugglers. And he's saying it in Spanish. And I'd gone to school in Guadalajara, Mexico, so I understood a lot of Spanish. So I'm saying, yo viaje en Mexico para tres meses y medio, aprendí mucho español. And he says, would you like an AK-47? And Jewel goes, no. And I said, I'll take one. We're like Miami Vice. We're flying across the water. Here we are in Mexico. Jewel's looking at me scared. We see all these guys running on this little island. They catch one of them. They talk him into telling him where the drugs were hidden. So it turns out there's like 17 tons of pot buried underground. Well, the cops make me carry it onto the boat.
1: What?
2: And I'm thinking, as I'm carrying it, it's on my shoulders, I'm singing this Alanis Morissette song. I'm going, isn't it ironic? And I'm throwing it onto the boat. And it goes on there. They take us back to the shore. And then I say, well, let's get out of here. And Jewel goes, let's really get out of here. And the guy says, Esteban, which is Steve in Spanish. Esteban, ven aquí. Come here. I said, yeah. And he goes, take some of the pot. He goes, yeah, I want to take a picture with you. So I said, well, let's just take a picture. So we take this picture. I got my arms around Jewel, Mexican Federales, AK-47s, Corona beers. They take a picture, and I say, I'll be going now. He says, no. I said, take some.
19: So I said, I really don't want to. I'll go to jail. And he pulls out a switchblade, and I can see it glistening in the sunlight. He says, I said, take some. He cuts open one of the bags, the kilos. I said, let me get this straight. A man with a badge in Mexico and a switchblade is telling me to take some of this pot. And he says, see. I said, all right. So I stick my fingers and just take a very little amount. And he goes, I said, take some. So I stick my whole hand in, and there's this big green bud. I mean, bigger than the softball in the movie About Last Night with Rob Lowe and Timberlake. And I go walking away with it, and I say, I'll be going now, and I give it to our cook and at the camp, and I guess she made spaghetti sauce, and there was a whole camp, you know, a whole group of campers there that I guess she made spaghetti sauce for, and I said, I'm going to be getting out of here, and that was when we went away and wrote the song You Were Meant For Me. That was how the whole song was written.
18: That's the wow. greatest story I've ever heard in my life.
2: Wow.
18: Wow. I bet Stairway to Heaven doesn't have a song that cool.
19: And little did I know the song would go to number one or anything like that. And, you know, be on the Billboard Top 100 chart that long. So pretty strange how it came about. Well, and I did end up getting to give up candy for Lent later as I lived.
2: But you haven't given up.
5: What'd you give up for Lent this year?
19: I
20: haven't gotten around to it yet.
19: Shut up.
20: Leave him alone.
18: Maybe he gave up listening. Because I know that's what I'm giving up when you're talking.
19: Can you do that?
18: Steve Poltz is our guest.
20: Let me ask you something, Steve. Did Jewel yammer like her? You know, it's like yammering on about things. And
18: Steve Poltz is our guest. His new album is called Chinese Vacation. We're going to hear some music from Steve in a second. You mentioned you were recording at Neil Young's ranch. Did you by chance read that book about him called Shaky?
19: I did. I read nothing but biographies. I'm reading a Sammy Davis Jr. one right now. I love
18: biographies too. Neil, who I've got a Neil Young theory. His songs are either all A's or F's. There's not a mediocre Neil Young song. I either love him or don't like him. Mm-hmm. But there's a great story in there where Neil's listening to one of the demos of his albums, and he's in a boat. Remember this story?
19: I do.
18: He's in a rowboat. And his sound guy, he's got the touring sound guy there, and they've got like the barn is the left channel, and I don't know what else. The boathouse is the right one, and Neil's out there with a bullhorn going, give it more barn.
20: No, he said, give it more barn.
19: In his studio there, because I was there where we recorded that album, there's a sign up that's just handwritten by Neil, and it's got a nail through it on the wall. It says, echo is like garlic. You can never have too much. And that's in his studio. And then another sign says, don't spook the horse. So I didn't really get to meet him while I was there. We were making the record, and he in all his Neil-ness, he would drive by and just kind of look at us. And I was fascinated. So eventually, my friend Gary Burden, and he gets married, and he's 72 years old, and he's done every Neil Young album cover. He and Henry Diltz have a thing out called Under the Covers, where they've made Jackson Brown, Saturate Before Using, Joni Mitchell, Blue, the Crosby, Stills, and Nash album, where they're on the couch. I mean, mm-hmm. these guys are really famous. They've won Grammys for their artwork for albums. Well, I had him do my artwork for One Left Shoe when I got signed to Mercury Records, and so Neil Young is Gary Burden's best man at the wedding. I figure it's my big chance to meet him. And I heard that he was a fan of a CD of mine called Answering Machine, which has 56 songs and they're all 45 seconds. They were all outgoing messages from my home machine
2: right.
19: that people had taped. So this is my big moment to meet Neil Young at the wedding. And he's standing over by the Mexican buffet. He's got the beautiful pork chop sideburns. So I walk up to him, and out of all the things I could have said to him, like, Neil, I love the work you've done for United Cerebral Palsy. Were you playing a Martin D28 on Harvest? You know, how about your Lionel Trains? You know,
5: right. Right.
19: Instead, I walk up to him and I say, wow, these quesadillas are great. And he just looks at me and he raises an eyebrow. And then to make matters worse, I say, the tortillas taste real homemade-y. And I've never used the word homemade-y before in my life. So if you hear a new Neil Young song that goes, my lady is so homemade-y,
20: you'll know.
19: Then he owes me royalties.
5: Writing credit.
19: I'm going to call Herb Cohen, and Herb Cohen will own 50%.
5: Yeah.
2: Oh, my God.
18: Does Herb still own you, or did you? Is that over?
19: After Chinese Vacation, it's over. I'm okay. Free. I'm emancipated. So all I'm pretty right. happy.
2: Uh-huh. Yeah. So what now rhyme? You start writing good stuff, huh?
18: All the stuff in the back room. Steve Poltz is our guest. He's a distinguished musician and world traveler.
20: And Nova former temporary member of the Federales in Mexico, which is
2: see?
20: Very good. Yes.
18: That scares me. That really
19: very
18: scares
19: scary.
18: Me.
5: That would wow. scare me.
2: Oh, yeah.
18: Yeah, I don't know. How was your while you were down in Mexico? Did your bodily functions? Any problems there? You get any?
2: What?
19: Well, when I was living down there, they put us on a program and they gave half the kids a placebo and they gave half of them a real pill to guard against the
18: dysentery
19: or whatever.
18: Revenge. Yeah.
19: And I must have been on the real pill because I was drinking tap water. I was eating tacos, like tacos de cabeza, which means brain tacos, right off the street. I was just really testing the limits and never got sick.
2: That's incredible.
19: So I was on some high-powered medicine. Either that or it was just the power of the mind and I was on the placebo.
18: Did you said you went to high school in Mexico?
19: I went to college down there in Guadalajara, Mexico.
18: How'd that happen?
19: I took a program. I was in San Diego and they had a political science program where you could go down there. And I was a big baseball fan and I wanted to go down and look at some of the teams down there and
2: watch
19: them
2: play
19: bowl rings and stuff. So it was interesting. It was great. Cool. I still have a love affair with Mexico. I love going down there and traveling all around.
18: Wow. Have you written any baseball songs?
19: I have. I've written baseball songs.
18: Are they disguised or are they like, I mean, are they like metaphorical or is it really a song about baseball?
19: I have one called Silver Lining where I mentioned John Kruk, my favorite baseball player. I wrote that with Jewel.
18: What does that rhyme with?
19: Well, we were looking for a word to rhyme with Luck, Stuck, and Buck. And
18: thank God.
19: I said, how about John Kruk?
18: Uh-huh.
19: And he was great because John Kruk had one testicle.
18: Of course.
19: Right. You know, he'd had testicular cancer.
18: Sure.
19: He would wear a t-shirt under his uniform that said, if you don't play by my rules, I'm going to take my ball and go home. And he would talk about this on David Letterman.
18: And it's very important that people talk about testicular cancer,
19: sure.
18: Certainly.
19: Well, speaking of it, it's crazy because I was drying myself off in the shower, and this is a true story, a couple months ago, and I felt something weird down there. And I didn't know that you're really supposed to give yourself an exam. Mm-hmm. And
18: sure.
19: So I called my doctor. I was freaking out, and he says, Steve, come on in right away. So he gives me an exam. He says, oh, you've got to go get a testicular ultrasound. So he sends me to this gray Soviet-era drab building, right?
18: Right.
19: Where I go, where all the people go to get their mammograms, their testicle ultrasounds, and all this. So I'm waiting there in the lobby, and on the Muzak system is Cyndi Lauper's version of Time After Time. And, you know, I'm singing along. I'm reading Highlights magazine. And it's like,
18: cool.
19: Time after time. All of a sudden, this really hot nurse comes out. She's like 35. And she goes, Steve, Pultz, is that right? And I go, yeah. And she goes, come back here. Leads me to another hot nurse. They say, lay down on this table and take off your clothes. And I said, well, you take them off first. And so she said, no, you. So I took off all my clothes. I lay down. And so they put this hot lotion on you and that it's like a foam. And then they rub around. And they can see. They show your testicles up on a screen. And you can see. When they're doing it, she says, we keep the lotion hot for your, so it isn't cold on you. I said, could I get a bottle of that before I leave? So they're doing the thing. I'm looking up on the TV screen, and I can see, you know, what she's looking at. I said, they're really bigger than that. Because on the TV screen, they look a lot littler. So right at that time, she goes, I have to tell you, my 10-year-old son is one of your biggest fans.
2: Oh,
19: and I just go, oh, my God. You know who I am? She says, yeah, he saw you play at Jingle Ball. And she actually said Jingle Ball. And so she asked me to sign a picture of the ultrasound.
18: How'd you do in the exam?
19: It turns out I didn't have it.
2: Well, good.
19: So so I was very lucky.
18: Well, a couple good friends of the show have had that, and a good friend of mine and of Bob's have had it. And you know, if guys pay attention, if you are doing a self exam, it's no joke, and it's one of those things that you can they can cure.
19: They can
18: if they get to it on time. So it's kind of like the mammogram for the ladies. We can joke around about it a little bit, but if it is one of those things you want to get checked. We were talking about baseball and your love of baseball.
19: Yes, we were, Tom. May I call you Tom?
18: Sure.
2: Please.
18: Sure. We were talking about, who's the guy from CCR?
2: John Fogerty.
18: He's got some baseball songs.
19: Yeah,
18: I think he might even own those.
19: Put me in, coach.
18: I forget if he owns those or if Saul Zantz owns them. Do you want to play a tune? Do we have time for a song here?
2: Sure,
18: we have
2: time for one.
18: Okay, feel like playing something?
19: I would love to play something.
18: Okay, great.
19: Okay. This first one is a 45-second song.
2: All right.
19: So you can time it. This is off of the CD answering machine. And this is my niece and nephew's favorite song. It's called Sugar Boogers. They love it. I bought some Twinkies. I bought some Ding Dongs. I bought some Ho-Hos and some powdered sugar donuts. I poured some sugar in my Pepsi. I had 7 cups of coffee with some fudge. I ate a Snickers bar. I ate an Almond Joy. I poured some sugar on a Milky Way and ate it. And now I'm driving on the freeway. And if you cut me off, I think I'm gonna kill you.
4: Yeah, kill you.
19: I pulled a booger out of my nose. I poured some sugar on the booger and I ate it. I'm eating sugar boogers.
4: Yeah, sugar, kill you. Sugar's good, yeah. Beep.
6: Well, right. he can do that.
2: Leave your name and number.
19: All right. So rather than calling my house and just having hit Steve, leave a message.
2: Yeah. Right. Oh,
18: that's fantastic. Steve Poltz is our guest. His new album is called Chinese Vacation. We have a link at the Bob and Tom website. You can find out all you want to know about Steve and his fine songwriting, guitar playing, and singing, et cetera, et cetera. I had a moral dilemma yesterday.
2: Yeah.
18: Kind of an odd situation happened to me.
5: No.
18: I'm at a light.
5: Yeah.
18: I'm second in line.
5: Yeah.
2: Uh-huh.
18: It's one of those lights where if you don't get through it on time, you're going to sit there for another 7 minutes.
2: Sure.
18: You know the one.
2: I know which one.
18: So the guy in front, the light turns green, and then there's a guy in front of me, and he's just sitting there.
6: Uh-oh.
18: And he's talking to the woman in the car with him.
6: You give him a little tap.
18: No, I did. And I did the one.
2: And you didn't.
18: Because the rule of thumb is 1-1000, 2-1000. Then you go the
5: Yep.
6: A little tap.
18: So 1-1000, 2-1000, 3. And the guy behind me goes,
6: He thinks it's you.
18: He thinks it's me.
2: Uh-huh.
18: And I get the extended casual flip of the finger.
2: Did he flip you off?
6: Oh, yeah. Yeah.
2: That his life is so important that he can sit wherever he wants to.
18: You know how I respond.
2: I know. Yours is as sweet as can be.
18: Furious.
2: I'll bet you are.
18: I want to take this guy into the next pole.
2: Mm-hmm.
18: So upset. So I, of course, do the adult thing.
2: Right. Mm-hmm.
18: Pull up flip him off. And give him the really hard, like this, flip off.
2: Right.
18: I could have gotten killed doing
5: yes,
18: that.
5: You
18: I've really
5: could.
18: Got to stop doing that.
2: You really do. Because one of these days.
19: Stuff.
2: Yeah.
5: Yep.
18: But I wasn't the guilty party.
2: He doesn't know.
18: It was the guy behind me.
5: Doesn't matter.
6: It's life, Tom. It doesn't matter if you're
5: life
6: guilty
5: isn't
6: or not.
5: Fair.
6: Sometimes you go to jail.
18: But if I'd had a gun, I would have killed him and then run away and denied it. Because technically, I'm.
2: See, that's the kind of guy that after you realize, if you knew the kind of guy he was before the guy tapped the horn, that's where you just lay on the horn the whole time. You're driving behind him. You just keep it holding. You just stay on his ass all the time. Then he realizes you're a psycho, and he gets out of the way.
6: Or you could shot him. We could go on the lamb.
2: Yeah. Or you just shoot
6: That'd be
2: him.
6: Cool to go on the lamb.
18: Do you have any songs about being in the lamb?
19: I will.
2: It's called Sheep Ranch.
19: We're on the lamb.
18: Not that kind of lamb.
2: Sorry. We have to take a
18: break. Oh, sorry. Anyways, moral dilemma. We'll be right back.
2: Cut that out.
18: This is the Bob and Tom Show.
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1: This is the Bob and Tom Show.
2: Hey, hi. Thanks for joining us. Chick McGee across the way at the sports desk.
3: Good morning.
2: Gunner sitting in today.
4: Hello.
2: At the news desk. You're going to be in and out of here the next few days, I understand.
4: Yeah, I think Friday I'm in Chick's chair.
2: Mm-hmm. Okay. And then in the interview loft.
1: It's family reunion, Chick?
3: Houseboat trip.
1: No.
2: Are you serious?
3: I'm doing some advance work for us. You know how my dream has been that I've always wanted the four of us on the show. Nothing against you, Gunner.
2: No,
3: you,
2: that's fine.
1: That's Ryan.
3: Ryan
2: Dalton, comedian.
3: Yeah. I've always wanted the four of us to go on a houseboat trip and spend a couple weeks together really getting to know each other.
2: So you're actually going to be going on a houseboat?
3: Yeah, that's right.
2: With other people?
3: That's right.
2: Can you get off?
3: I'm sorry?
2: Can you get off the boat every day, or are you going to be like floating down the Ohio River or the Mississippi?
3: I don't see any reason to
2: Yangtze,
3: try to get off the houseboat. Yes, it's the Yangtze.
2: How many people?
3: I think six couples or something.
1: Wow, that'll be nice and intimate.
2: Uh-huh. Wait, there are going to be other people on board that are these related to anybody? Or are these just
3: a little of both.
1: Mm-hmm.
3: Related and
1: mm-hmm.
3: friends. And
2: so you're going to have to mix with other people on a confined boat for an extended period of time.
3: I know, mm-hmm. and I don't blame you for being skeptical.
1: Mm-hmm.
2: You gonna tweet when you're out there?
1: I don't know
3: if I'll have Wi-Fi, but
2: because I want to sign up now.
4: How many bathrooms are on this houseboat?
3: I don't know.
1: Well, you have the lake.
3: Two or three, and then you got the lake, sure.
4: Oh, okay.
3: Mm-hmm. Yeah.
4: Do you have your own cabin? Are you sharing?
3: I think so. Got mm-hmm. our own cabin.
4: I bet the walls are thin.
1: Oh, yeah.
3: You think the walls are going to be thin?
4: You're going to be hearing action all over that place.
1: All night long.
4: Yeah.
2: Oh, yeah. You'll be able to hear the arguing from...
1: The arguing and the crying. Oh, yeah. Everybody can hear it.
3: Oh, I'm being updated. There's only one bathroom.
4: There you go.
1: Good luck.
2: Wow.
3: Thanks, dear.
1: Mm-hmm.
3: Okay.
2: Now,
4: that's not a Snickers bar in the lake.
1: Good luck to you.
2: Yeah, that's one of the things about being on a boat. The head, of course, they call it on the boat.
4: Yeah, that's right.
2: It can be very small. And
1: yes.
2: Chick and I have discussed this before. And when you're, I don't know about you, Gunner. How long have you been married?
4: 16 years.
1: Is that right? How about that? Seems like yesterday.
4: I think I have tenure on the show, don't I?
2: I think so.
4: At 16?
1: Oh, absolutely.
2: Definitely. Are you kidding?
1: So.
4: Could we add the other ones up together and they equal 16?
1: No, not yet.
4: Okay, I'm just
2: Let me ask you this.
3: How about Wednesday? How do you feel about Wednesdays?
4: No, go ahead.
2: So, when you go out, and let me redirect this. I'm sorry. I feel like I'm not being inclusive. Ryan Dalton is our guest. Ryan's a distinguished young comedian. He's got his new CD out, beautiful cover by his mom. You have a fiance now.
1: Mm-hmm.
2: You've been going with her for 3 years.
5: That's right.
2: I'm sure there's certain. Now, do you mind if I ask something kind of personal? Do you with regard
1: You've
2: to your?
1: You've been. Diving into some very personal issues already. Why stop now?
2: Okay. When you said, I thought you were taking over my lineup. You've been diving in. No.
4: Full speed ahead, Captain.
2: You don't have to answer this question.
1: Yeah.
2: Just yes or no, does she live with you?
5: We just moved in 2 weeks ago.
2: Okay.
1: Right?
2: Now this is perfect then, because this is actually going to be a perfect lead-in, because I wanted to keep you in the conversation here. Now,
1: mm-hmm.
2: Have you ever gone anywhere on a vacation with her, maybe, or taken her for a weekend when you're on the road and you're with your comedy? Have you?
5: We went on our first vacation last summer to Mackinac Island.
2: Oh, I love Mackinac Island.
5: It's
1: beautiful.
2: Beautiful
5: so
2: spot.
5: Gorgeous.
2: Did you stay at the Grand Hotel?
5: No, we did not, because...
1: He's not that good of a comedian.
2: That was Bob.
4: Wow, out of nowhere, Bob.
2: Yeah,
4: I'm not going to lie to you. They don't
1: have
4: a
1: boat. First of all, I'm not good of a disc jockey because I can't afford to stay there. That is like an arm and a leg to stay there. I can't believe
2: that's the hotel made famous in the film Chick.
3: Somewhere in Time.
2: Somewhere in Time.
4: Oh, yeah.
2: It's got Chick's the most famous
4: movie.
2: The most famous
3: favorite,
2: porch.
3: My favorite movie of all time. Mm-hmm. Can we get a close up of this?
2: That's
3: mouse pad. Shut up, Dalton.
2: There's the Grand Hotel.
1: There's the Grand Hotel
3: Christopher
1: right there.
3: Reeve and Jane Seymour.
1: See that?
3: Right
1: that's a place.
2: On Chick's mouth.
3: This is the movie where Christopher Reeve time travels with the use of a hotel room.
1: And you have to wear a jacket to dinner.
2: Right. Yeah.
1: Hey,
2: and
1: up yours. I'm on vacation.
2: But if you look at the hotel, and right away you say, definitely cannot be afforded by a comedian.
1: Yeah.
4: Right.
2: But if you were, let's just say, in a nice place, and you're with your sweetie, and you have to have a major transaction involving the digestive issue that one would have, say, certainly you can't do that in your little confined space and then open the door and That's a romance killer. So you have to go. You have to make some excuse in the morning. I'm going to go by the pavement.
1: To go to the lobby.
2: You get onto the lobby, find a bathroom there, do what you have to do, then come back. Uh-huh. Right?
5: I'm also at the different stage where it's like, well, you better learn because this mm-hmm. is what it's going to be.
1: This
5: like
1: is what it's all about.
5: But I don't. I'm not a torturer, but I'm like, we're going to be sharing space. I'm going to have to enjoy some of those things that may come from your heavenly
2: okay.
5: body.
2: Okay. Mm-hmm. Well, because on a boat, chick, it's going to be. You know.
1: Well, hopefully there's a breeze.
2: Because I don't know how far away you're going, but right now the humidity can really be a...
3: can carry some things.
2: Yeah, yeah. No,
1: it, if there's it, just, any, it just lingers right
2: if
1: there.
2: There's any wallpaper on that boat...
1: it's gone.
3: I'm being told by my girlfriend that we make a run every morning in a separate boat for major transactions because no one wants to do
2: well, really,
3: any sort of a transaction like that.
2: So like it's
3: on
2: a,
3: the boat.
2: So the
3: that's
2: boat,
3: right.
2: The boat then is duty free.
3: The 12
2: if you will.
3: The boat, yeah. Much like your airports, yes. Are oh, duty free. That's exactly
1: it's
3: right.
1: It's the dream vacation.
3: That's right.
1: Yes.
2: Yeah. Oh, boy.
1: Yeah.
2: Just trying to prepare you then. Hope yeah, this right. is helping, Ryan.
5: Oh, yes, it is. I'm learning stuff.
2: So you've reviewed this.
5: Yes, absolutely.
2: But
5: absolutely.
2: See, Gunnar, you'll agree. That's the secret. You go downstairs, you make some excuse, and then you find the... Then there'll be four or five other guys in there doing the same thing. Hey, how's it going? Oh, it's pretty rough.
5: Yeah.
1: Oh, yeah.
2: We've been here for 8 hours. I'm ready to go shoot myself. And I said I'd have slept for seven of them.
3: I've been clenching all night.
2: So you're really in love, though. That's
5: oh,
2: a good
5: totally. Head That's over great. Heels, man.
2: Good for you.
5: Yeah, it's good.
2: She's very pretty. I saw her picture.
5: Yeah, she is very pretty. So pretty, I actually think she has cataracts.
1: Really?
5: Yeah, because I don't know how she fell in love with me. It's crazy.
1: Oh, you're going to be one of those couples that walk down the street and everyone goes, how in the world did he get her?
5: Oh, yeah. It happens all the time.
2: And someone goes, don't you see the cane?
1: Someone has to lead her. Yeah.
3: Right.
1: Yeah.
2: So you shower her with gifts? Do you?
5: I did. I do. I'm doing in love stuff. I never thought I'd do. Like I recently bought her, very recently, a $500 purse.
2: Wow!
1: Oh yeah. My God! And,
5: hello. And it's a nice thing. Girls love to hear that. But what it has caused is an amazing amount of anger inside me when I'm alone in a room with this purse. I just stare at it and mutter at it like a crazy person. Uh-huh. Like you piece of garbage. Uh-huh. Wow, I spent $500 in it on you, and only $50 will ever go in you. Wow, yeah. $500. You should come with a freaking Blu-ray player.
1: Yeah. Yikes. I went your Blu-ray player.
2: Yeah, no kidding. Let me ask you this, though. Is it a good-looking purse?
5: Oh, sure. It's great. I'm sure they're...
1: You know, men are not good judges of purses.
5: I just...
1: No, but,
5: no.
1: I've seen, I see a purse that I think is just as ugly as can be, and they'll go, oh, you... You don't know that thing's like $1,500.
2: Yeah, I've seen those.
1: You've got to be kidding me.
2: I think the biggest ripoff, I think, are sunglasses. I like good sunglasses.
5: Oh, right. Yeah, sure.
2: Wayfarers, there's lots of great sunglasses out there. But you see some of these women's sunglasses, especially the ones that have the huge sides with the weird initials and stuff, and they just look awful.
5: Mm-hmm. Are you kidding
2: but
5: me?
2: But they're incredibly expensive.
5: They're getting ridiculous. I was downtown the other day. I saw a woman take the windshield off a Lexus and duct tape it to her head.
1: Wow.
2: But it's a status thing, apparently.
1: Oh, yeah, absolutely.
2: We're speaking with comedian Ryan Dalton.
1: Hold on a second. Okay. Bob and Tom show.
6: Hey, gang, it's Larry King.
1: Oh, hi, Larry.
6: Hey, who said they bought their wife a $500 purse?
1: That'd be Ryan.
2: Ryan here.
6: Good Lord, does she have your nuts in it, too? That's my guess.
1: Uh-huh.
6: Hey, happy belated Flag Day, gang.
1: Oh, thanks, okay. Larry.
6: Yeah, I honored it Sunday afternoon, took a little nap. I dreamed I was in a Revolutionary War-era three-way with Betsy Ross and Martha Washington.
1: Wow.
6: Cool. Betsy was seeing stars, and Martha said I reminded her of George's monument.
1: Really?
2: Really? So you were dreaming.
1: Absolutely.
6: Exactly. Hey, did you hear that they're now putting GPS systems in shoes so loved ones in shoes?
1: Yeah.
6: So loved ones can better track the whereabouts of Alzheimer patients?
1: Yep.
2: Mm-hmm.
6: Man, I can just hear it now. We still don't know where Grandpa is, but his shoes are at Hometown Buffet.
1: Yikes.
6: Mm-hmm. Hey, many athletes are going to be taking off their clothes for ESPN, the magazine's first body issue, scheduled to go on sale October 19th.
2: I saw that. They're going to be naked.
6: Yeah, that's right. Yep. Naked athletes.
2: Really? A photograph doing what they do.
6: Yeah, they won't include any Chinese gymnasts because nobody can determine the actual legal age of
1: the girls. Wow.
2: I hadn't thought of that.
1: Yeah, good point. I'm sure there won't be any of those.
2: No, they said they had previews. Yeah, they're going to be naked doing...
1: Well, I don't think they're going to have the Chinese gymnasts.
2: Oh.
6: Thank God John Madden retired when he did. Actually, this whole idea kind of scares me, gang. You know that for every Maria Sharapova, there will be at least 10 Billie Jean Kings. Yikes.
2: Oh,
1: ouch.
2: Yeah,
6: Carpet
1: sure.
6: Munch, California. Hello.
1: Hello. Hello.
2: Subtle.
6: Hey, on a related note, big news last week was that American Idol runner-up Adam Lambert officially announced that he was gay.
2: Yep. Mm-hmm.
6: Boy, who knew? And another related note, in a recent news story, openly gay former American Idol contestant Clay Aiken said that before he starred in the Monty Python Broadway production of Spamalot, he actually thought that Monty Python was a person.
2: Yeah, I saw that.
6: I bet he was even more disappointed when he found out that Big Ben was just a clock.
1: Yeah, probably.
6: Who's that guy? What are those things?
1: Or a football player.
6: It's just one man's opinion, but I'll bet wild seals think circus seals are all a bunch of pussies.
3: Yeah.
1: Possibly.
6: I should tweet that. President Obama is signing a bill that will allow the federal government to regulate tobacco. He's sending a message to smokers, mirror, mirror on the wall.
1: Yeah. Yeah.
6: French archaeologists have discovered an 11,000-year-old wall painting underground in northern Syria that may be the oldest such painting in the world.
2: Wow.
6: It's a picture of me with Elizabeth Taylor and Mike Wallace.
1: Wow.
6: Gang, can I tell you one thing?
1: What's that?
6: If they think I'm going to pay $7 for a big bottle of store-bought Listerine, they don't know Larry King very well. Mm. I make jugs of home-brewed mouthwash using my own urine, Jägermeister, and hot dog water.
2: Sounds delicious.
1: Oh. Should try that on your hostess.
6: Yeah, I haven't gotten a single complaint while making out with my regular booty call, Aretha Franklin, either. So.
2: Really?
6: So stop it.
1: Yeah, you taste like hot dogs.
6: Hey, don't you hate it?
4: No wonder Aretha likes you.
3: Come here, baby.
6: You got right to the point.
1: Mm-hmm.
6: Hey, don't you hate it when movie ushers come around to shush you just because you start moaning during the lesbian scene?
1: Yeah.
6: And finally, did you hear that swinging Hollywood hotspot Trader Vic's is going to be closing?
1: Wow. No, I didn't hear that.
6: Oh, God. Remind me to share some fantastic memories from the joint sometime when we're off the air. But here's a couple of hints. Lots of Mai Tais, third base, and Lady Bird Johnson.
1: Wow.
6: That's all I'm going to say.
1: Wow.
6: Well, I never kiss and tell.
1: All right.
6: I never kiss and tell, but have you ever seen me wash my left hand? Huh?
2: No.
1: No, never have.
6: Here's a hint.
2: Thanks, Larry.
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1: did.
11: I called Jack Joseph for help last fall. See, I'd been listening to the radio and heard Alice Cooper singing his catchy song called School's Out. Uh-huh. Well, I assumed he meant my school. I didn't show up for my final exam, and I flunked out. But my attorney, Mr. Jensen, explained to Mr. Cooper's attorneys how this would prevent me from becoming a doctor and making millions of dollars over my lifetime. Thanks, Jim.
15: That man is just one of dozens of clients I have helped. Just listen to this young couple who came into my office with a sad story.
20: Well, rock music ruined the reputation of my girlfriend and me. We grew up in a small town and dated all throughout high school.
22: We always behaved very modestly in public and had planned to save ourselves for marriage until we became the talk of the town. Tell him, Jack.
20: You see, Diane and I were outside the Tasty Freeze, minding our own business, sucking down a chili dog.
22: And his hands were not between my knees. Johnny Cougar ruined our reputation. We couldn't walk down the street without people snickering and pointing after that song came out.
15: But now life goes on for Jack and Diane. Yeah. Thanks to our out-of-court settlement, they were able to move to a slightly larger town with larger fast food chains and less nosy neighbors. I'm just here to help people get what's coming to them. If you thought Saturday night really was all right for fighting, contact my office. Or if you thought Pat Benatar really wanted you to hit her with your best shot, just pick up the phone and call me. Did you hear Rock You Like a Hurricane on the radio and immediately evacuate your home? Well, I'm your guy. Perhaps you had a loved one who took the Van Halen song Jump a little too literally. Give me a ring. There is no reason for you to suffer any longer. I have helped a hotel detective who was out of sight get his job back, as well as a banker lady who was sure all that glittered was gold. And recently, I helped this victim of a stalker.
23: I got real creeped out every time I heard that song by the Police, Every Breath You Take. I realized he was singing about me. Every move you make, I'll be watching you. Creepy. Jason Jorgensen was able to get me a nice settlement. Plus, he got that guy ticketed for impersonating a law enforcement official. Oh. The Police? Hell, it turns out they ain't even real cops. Jackie sure helped me.
15: Don't let rock and roll ruin your life any longer.
24: The law offices of Joe Johnson do not accept any cases which may end up in an actual court of law. Any settlements awarded are subject to Costa Rican taxes as well as a 3-year waiting period pending counter litigation. Joe Johnson will not be held responsible for any death threats, public mockery, or yard jobs which occur before, during, or after filing lawsuits.
15: Call the law offices of Joe Johnson today.
24: Phone number withheld due to pending litigation.
25: Bob and Tom. 24/7.
23: Oh, yeah. Yeah.
1: You just ruined it.
26: Oh, I'm the new baby of the house, so kiss your life goodbye. I'll be needing a few supplies, you'll be needing a second job. Oh, I sleep a lot during the day, but at 2 a.m. it's time to play. And I promise to hold in my pee until you take my diaper off. You can bury your face in my tummy and I'll spit up on your hair. I smell like heaven above, but don't smell me below. And sometimes I just like to cry so I can watch my dad try to figure out why. Whenever I am nursing, he gives me dirty looks. My parents make funny faces, I think they're retarded. There's no need to vacuum, I'll eat everything on the floor. My dad thinks I can do no wrong. Wait till I'm 12 and he finds my bong. He bought me Guess designer pants. Guess what I just did in them.
23: Yeah. Good, I like that.
0: If you're laughing, it's the Bob and Tom Show. If you're not, it's those other guys.
1: This is the Bob and Tom Show. Good morning.
2: Hello. Thanks so much for joining us. I look around the room. I look like I'm, I feel like I'm watching the Mod Squad here.
1: The Mod Squad.
3: Am I Pete?
2: You're Pete.
23: I get to be Julie.
2: You get to be Julie.
11: And you're the blonde. Am I?
3: Link and Hayes.
1: Solid. Right on.
2: You're Link. What can I say, Miguel? Miguel Washington's here with us. Miguel, we were discussing facial hair and other things. And during the break, I told my true story about helping out my son with his problem with the head lice. And we had to put on the hair bag and
4: right.
2: You,
4: drown it.
2: And you mentioned that your wife is a hair person. Is that
4: yeah. Correct? I say a beautician, but I think the correct terminology is cosmetologist.
1: I believe you're
12: yes,
1: right.
12: Yes, mm-hmm. That would be right.
2: And you have the, what do you call them, twistos?
4: Twist. No, not twistos.
12: Twistos.
4: They're like Doritos, burritos.
1: Beautiful, what beautiful twisto.
3: You know what? You are a child. That's what you are.
4: Twist.
2: How do they do that? Do you have to put some kind of goop in them to get them to goop? Stay that way?
4: I don't put goop in my hair.
12: Goop.
4: Let me explain something to you, Tom.
12: Oh, my gosh.
1: Kick his ass, Miguel. Kick his ass.

0: talk much when she does it.
1: No?
0: No.
2: Really?
0: We don't talk much at all. No.
2: You're kidding me.
0: No, I'm not. And it takes about 1.5, 2 hours to do.
2: See, I'd be totally uncomfortable.
0: Why, just sitting there?
2: Mm-hmm. I can't do that.
1: Tom has to talk to anybody and everybody whenever.
2: I can't not engage them in conversation.
1: He'll be in the,
0: so it all comes out when the microphone is in your face.
1: He'll be in the grocery store line, meet a stranger, and they'll be having dinner that night.
3: I haven't talked to Tom a meaningful conversation for 18 years.
1: Maybe you should start doing his hair.
3: 17 years, possibly.
2: Yes, but my lady hope, does maybe. My hair. I talk to her the whole time.
1: Mm-hmm. Well,
0: so you have that 2-minute conversation with her.
3: Oh.
2: Wow. Oh, so now you're implying.
1: Doesn't take long to cut the hair.
4: My hairdresser is one of my very best friends, and she's quite brilliant. So.
0: The reason I don't talk to my wife, because my wife is like, she gets tunnel vision. And if you start talking to her, the conversation, she'll stop doing the hair and just start talking.
1: Oh.
4: Oh.
1: Okay.
0: So I don't say anything to her. I just want her to finish, and we'll talk after you get through.
2: So do you watch TV?
0: Yeah, I watch TV. You make phone calls.
2: Put a game on.
0: We won't put a movie in because she'll start watching the movie and she'll stay on one twist for like 2.5 hours. Keep twisting and twisting and twisting.
4: So how long does it take?
0: Twisting. Anywhere between an hour to 2 hours.
4: Oh, okay.
2: See, I would not have the time to do that, even if I had the hair.
3: I get my hair cut. I get the mani and a pedi every now and then. Manicure and a pedicure. You get the manicure.
0: You know, the only time I've done that is when I was married, my second time on my third anniversary.
3: Mm-hmm.
0: I took my wife at the time, on a trip, and we had the full body massages and the manicure,
1: the whole spa
0: and a pedicure.
1: Mm-hmm.
0: Yeah, it was like that 40-year-old version. I almost kicked the woman when she started messing with my feet.
4: You don't like your feet rubbed?
0: No, when she was like, no, she was digging off into the, you know, no.
3: Oh, boy.
0: No. There's a lot of layers. Yeah.
4: All right.
0: It's like an onion. There's a lot of layers.
1: Like an onion?
0: Yeah, a lot of layers. All right. That's all I'm saying. A lot of layers.
1: Morning, Bob and Tom Show.
5: Good morning. Ernie Fergler here, Fergler's Hardware.
1: Ernie, good morning.
5: Happy Friday.
1: Thank you.
5: It is Free Coffee Friday, you know.
2: Mm-hmm. I'm just drinking some coffee right now.
4: Yes.
5: Well, very good.
2: They brought it over from the store. It's very good.
3: Are you over at Fergler's? No, you're
5: We're
3: right here,
5: not,
3: Tom.
5: Actually.
1: I thought you were supposed to go to the store and get your coffee.
2: Well, they delivered it to
5: you. Actually,
2: it's supposed
5: today
2: to be part
5: we're,
2: of a promotion.
5: Well, actually, we're pleased to be live on location, as they say in the movie industry, at the brand new house of the Hofsetz family.
4: Yeah.
1: Uh-huh.
5: It was built for them by the Extreme Makeover crew from the TV show.
3: Oh. Yes. Oh, so family was destitute, as I recall.
5: Yeah. Yes. Very destitute. Yes, the Extreme Makeover crew has been here. The family is just returning from the vacation that we sent them on to.
6: Good morning, Hofsetz family!
2: Oh, so they don't even know their home has been redone?
6: Back from your vacation in Orlando.
5: That's right. Ty, go ahead. Tell them more about it. We have thousands of people here, folks. It's very, very exciting.
3: Oh, it's Ty Pennington.
6: Yeah. Hofsetz and your 15 children are back.
5: Yes.
6: What? Oh, 14 children.
1: What happened?
6: Have that walk-in now, Mrs. Hofsetz.
5: I see.
6: Anyways, this is a $10 million home, and we really, really want to thank Ernie Fergler.
5: Ernie Fergler's Hardware, damn it.
6: Who came through big time for us. And when I say big time, this is a $10 million house.
5: Well, thank you.
6: And Mr. Fergler paid for it all.
1: Fergler.
5: Wait a minute. Hold on. Back. What do you mean paid for it all?
6: You said you were going to pay for it all.
5: No, I said we would pay for the alls that the carpenters use. We're not paying for it all.
1: Oh.
5: What are you telling?
1: $10 million.
5: Well, no, we bought 5 of them. 5 alls.
6: Wait a minute, hold on. 13 kids? He's probably on the bus. Don't look.
5: No,
6: you're
5: we can't.
6: Pay for one little, what is that, like a $3 tool? That's $10 million.
5: Well, I thought $15 was more than enough.
6: Well, you are a tool.
5: We're having a hard time at the store. All right, never mind. I have to go.
2: So long.
5: Gone wrong. Bye.
1: Wow, that's a lot different.
2: That may become Vermin Hardware.
1: It could be. After all. Could very well.
2: We have comedian Miguel Washington hanging with us here in the studio.
0: Yes, sir.
2: Miguel, a Louisianan. Is that the Louisiana?
0: Born in Louisiana, raised in Dallas, Texas. Live in Atlanta, Georgia. I'm just a Southern boy.
4: I can say,
0: oh yeah, that's right. But actually, the sweet tea thing I didn't catch on until I got to Georgia. In Texas, they just now starting to do that.
4: Oh really?
0: Yeah, you go to. They say you want. First time I went to Georgia, I went out to a restaurant. They said, "What you want to drink?"

0: to tea. You want it sweet? Well, thank you. Yeah, go ahead and sweeten that for me. I appreciate that.
1: A surprise.
0: Yeah. Mm-hmm.
2: That's becoming a very big deal.
1: Oh, yes, it is.
2: I got an argument with somebody yesterday about
1: sweet tea.
3: Here we go.
2: As you know, I am to iced tea. What
1: let's see. What Bob
4: is to Marlboro's.
1: Thank you very much.
5: Okay. No, I was thinking blood or plasma.
2: I drink a lot.
5: You and your tea and coffee.
2: I drink a lot of tea. First of all, the fountain iced tea that they're now selling at certain establishments is ruining tea. There should be some federal legislation making it illegal.
5: Thanks for bringing this up, Christine.
2: But yesterday I was with someone, and
3: sorry,
2: I was with someone at lunch, and they wanted the half tea, half lemonade.
3: Sure,
0: right.
2: Anyone want
1: Isn't that an Arnold Palmer?
5: Yeah. Never heard of that
2: exactly
5: in my life.
2: Exactly my point. I said that's the Arnold Palmer.
0: Right.
1: Oh yeah,
2: and in. It's a very simple recipe, half lemonade, half iced tea.
3: Right. Correct.
2: The Arnold Palmer. If you add three shots of vodka, it becomes the John Daly.
5: But love it.
1: Tom, it would be five shots. It would be one over par.
2: I actually got into this, I've never heard of it, that's you're making that up thing. So I had the satisfaction of being able to go to a nearby computer and Google Arnold Palmer beverage, and found it is now an established recipe.
3: Yes.
1: Right. And it's, they actually serve it in cans now.
2: Arnie himself, I believe, has endorsed it.
1: I think so,
2: And I've never tried his canned version of it. I don't know
0: And you got into an argument.
2: Yes.
0: With a waitress or a waiter or...
2: Yeah, they didn't believe that it was in fact called the Arnold Palmer.
0: But you got into an actual argument.
2: Yes. Yes, and I...
0: See, I have a rule.
2: What's that?
0: I never argue with anybody that makes less money than me.
1: Mm-hmm.
0: That's just my rule.
1: Right.
0: Because that's just unnecessary stress.
1: But see, Tom likes to
2: Miguel,
1: do it.
2: Miguel, I'll argue with a 4-year-old. Because I have something, I know that you probably have some pretty good dance moves. I have a dance I call the I Am Right dance. I like doing it a lot.
0: May I see that dance?
3: He loves to do that dance.
0: Uh-huh. I want to see this dance.
2: If the time is right.
1: Oh, yeah.
2: And by the way, Starbucks now serves a half iced tea, half lemonade. They do not refer to it as an Arnold Palmer.
1: What do they call that?
0: You
1: the
0: go
1: millionaire? Is that what it costs? Come on.
2: I believe it's
1: $2. $5 for a cup of coffee?
2: I believe it's $2.11. I'll have to check the local Starbucks for their listing. Miguel, we were talking about your origin. You are, once again, a Texan.
0: Yes.
2: The reason I'm bringing this up, I was kind of curious. You're obviously a very athletic fellow. You have the... what do we call those? The guns, the biceps, the
0: pow.
2: Yeah, the rock.
0: See that,
2: heart.
0: Christy?
3: I see that.
1: Yeah. Mm-hmm.
2: Is that from metal or is that from push-ups? How do you get that?
0: Metal?
2: Do you mean
0: iron?
2: You pump iron. Sorry, whatever.
1: Metal. You pumping metal?
3: You pump metal?
2: I'm sorry.
1: You pumping metal there, huh, Miguel?
5: You know, it really doesn't do any good for anyone to try and help him.
1: I know.
2: I'm sorry.
5: We've offered help.
1: I'm entertained every day.
2: What I was getting to,
5: you pumping some metal?
2: I'm actually getting to a point here, which is growing up in Dallas, Texas.
0: Mm-hmm.
2: The city that killed our president.
5: Right.
2: Were you a fan of the Dallas Cowboys? Are you still?
0: It is funny. Yes, I was a fan of the Dallas Cowboys. I have not, I was going to wear.
1: I'm still a fan of the Cowboys.
0: No, I don't. Not since they traded Tony Dorsett. After that, I was done.
2: Really?
0: I was through with the Cowboys.
5: Eating
0: That's
5: heart
0: been
5: out
0: a long
5: day.
0: Time ago. What?
5: Because
1: I was a huge fan when Bob Hayes was a receiver for the Cowboys.
0: Paul Redskins.
2: The world's fastest human.
1: Watching the fastest man in the world go out for a pass was just phenomenal.
5: And
1: no one could cover him.
5: And that was the days of the poor, slow, white-footed
0: defensive back.
5: They didn't have the best players on defense.
1: But he was indeed the fastest man in the world. He'd leave these guys in the dust.
0: Right.
1: And it took him a few years to learn how to catch a football, but when he did.
2: So my question is...
5: Number 22.
2: So my question, I know you live in Atlanta now. Have you actually changed your...
0: now I don't follow teams.
1: No?
0: I follow players because they jump around so much.
1: Are you in one of those fantasy leagues?
0: No,
1: okay.
0: I don't do that thing.
1: All right.
0: I just like watching players. Like I like watching Michael Vick.
1: Mm-hmm.
0: I like watching, even though I don't like him now, T.O.
1: Mm-hmm.
0: I like watching him play. Randy Moss. I'm a big Randy Moss fan. I like to watch
2: Did you play high school football?
0: Yes.
2: Wow. What was your position?
0: Running back, wide receiver, defensive back.
2: Let me ask you this. Do you recall your mind back then? Did you think you were going to be a pro football player?
0: Yes. I wanted to play for the Tampa Bay Buccaneers. That's what I told everybody. I'm playing for the Tampa Bay Buccaneers.
1: Mm-hmm.
0: That was my goal.
2: Now, what happened?
0: I graduated from high school.
2: And then what?
0: That was it.
3: I guess you didn't get a call from the Tampa Bay Buccaneers.
1: Which is the reality that a lot of people don't understand.
0: What happened was I got married right in high school.
1: Ooh. Oh, okay.
0: She came a little impregnated.
1: Mm-hmm. Well, that'll happen. Mm-hmm.
0: But we were already engaged before that.
2: She did what?
1: That's all right.
4: That woman is some evil stuff. You don't want to know.
2: How did you word that?
0: Impregnated?
2: No, before that, you said she...
3: We were engaged.
0: We were already engaged.
2: Did you say she became a little impregnated?
0: Yeah.
2: Okay.
0: Became a little impregnated.
2: Okay. And that was the end of your pro football career?
0: That was the end of my...
3: College career.
0: Of my career. Of my life.
2: I can see this is going well.
0: All downhill from there.
2: This line of discussion is really going well.
1: So are you at least a season ticket holder of the Tampa Bay Buccaneers?
5: Hey, they won their Super Bowl.
0: I have a jersey, Tampa Bay jersey, with Ward Dunn when he played for him.
1: Fair enough.
0: Nice. So how about that?
2: We've all revised our goals.
0: Mm-hmm. Yeah.
2: We have, let's see, we have some here. We have to take a quick break before we get to this. We're hanging with comedian Miguel Washington, and we'll be right back. This is the Bob and Tom Show.
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11: Bob and Tom, well-meaning, but...
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13: Yesterday, I was sitting in a beanbag chair naked eating Cheetos, and I was flipping through the television, and I saw Robert Tilton. He's a televangelist from Dallas, and he was staring at me. And he said this. He said, "Are you lonely?" And I was like, "Yeah." He said, "Have you wasted half your life in bars pursuing sins of the flesh?" I'm like, "This guy's good." He said, "Are you sitting in a beanbag chair naked eating Cheetos?"
5: Whoa.
13: "Yes, sir." He said, "Do you feel the urge to get up and send me $1,000? And I was like, "Close." I thought he was talking about me there for a second. One night in New York, I already saw something that came close to truth in advertising. The De Beers people are almost saying what they really mean, because the old De Beers slogan was "Diamonds are forever." Then they changed it to this year, "Take her breath away." The new slogan is "Diamonds render her speechless." I'm like, why don't they just go ahead and say it? You know, diamonds, that'll shut her up.
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2: Welcome back to the Bob and Tom Show, coast to coast division. With us in the studio, the legendary comedian John Fox, and starting off with something kind of sad, but at the same time a celebration of life. The funeral of Rodney Dangerfield. John is an old you were an old friend of Rodney's.
14: Yeah, in fact, I brought you the memorial packet that they gave us at the funeral.
1: Oh, really?
14: The book, Rodney's book that he wrote, and he writes about me in the book, which is sort of cool. And then I brought the card. You can put this on your website if people want to see it. It's the people were there were like Tim Allen, Chris Rock, Jay Leno got up and spoke. Tim Allen, Jim Carrey, Michael Bolton sang a song. She probably
2: and that jumped. Didn't bring Rodney back from the dead.
14: No, but you know what?
5: Didn't the people at the funeral suffer enough with Rodney? Yeah. They have to go through Michael Bolton.
14: It was the most. Debbie Reynolds was walking around. She had.
2: Did she leave, or did you just figure, hey, why wait? I'm already
14: she looked
2: here.
14: Like a mummy.
5: Hardly worth going home.
14: Did you hit on her?
3: Wow.
14: Yeah. Did you hit on her? But I hit on Farrah Fawcett.
5: Oh, oh God.
14: How'd
5: we
14: that go?
5: I
14: was just too old to close.
5: You got to hang in there.
14: Yeah. But I was sitting there with the Roseanne and Farrah Fawcett and me and Tim Allen at this one table with a bottle of Dom. And it was like they had Rodney with music was playing over the loudspeakers. He was singing because he used to love to sing. And every screen had Rodney's old Ed Sullivan shows playing. It was the most amazing, incredible event I've ever went to in my life. Everybody was there.
3: Drinking at a funeral.
14: everybody had bottles of Dom. They had waiters walking around with trays of food. They had a guy cutting the beef.
1: That's the way I want to go.
14: Oh, man. It was there, but he wasn't there, but he was still the life of the party. Mm-hmm. And everybody just walked around telling Rodney stories. You know, sure. I'll tell you what.
1: There's a million of them.
14: Everybody was doing their favorite Rodney jokes. Mm-hmm. You know, I'll tell you what, you kid. You know, even my dog doesn't give me respect. He closes his eyes before he humps my leg. I'm doing this.
2: Wow. John Fox is our guest. Recently in attendance at Rodney Dangerfield's funeral.
14: Yeah. I brought some pictures of you for you guys.
2: Now, Rodney lived to be, what, 80-something?
14: He was 83.
2: Wow.
1: That's as much as he partied, I'm amazed.
13: Oh, man, that's amazing.
14: Well, he was in a coma for 30 days. Mm-hmm. He it was like his third heart attack.
1: Yeah.
14: So his wife Joan has a cardiovascular unit now she's building, her and David Geffen. But if people want to donate to it, if you want to put that on your website, cool. This whole thing here.
7: Jim Carrey?
2: Hey, this is weird. There's a picture of you and Michael Bolton, and Michael Bolton looks just like you, except someone put his head in a vice.
13: Oh, yeah, that's true.
1: Wow.
3: Saget was the master of ceremonies?
14: Bob Saget was the master of ceremonies. Louis Anderson did a prayer as they lowered Rodney's body into the ground.
1: Mm-hmm.
14: And then Michael Bolton sang a song. And then there was like five tents set up.
13: And then we all rushed Michael Bolton.
7: Pushed him on the casket.
14: He had the worst breath, man. I swear to
13: God. I don't find that surprising at all.
2: Well,
13: he's always stumped.
2: On that note,
1: okay.
2: John Fox is our guest. John is a legendary stand-up comedian. And John was featured in one of the very early Rodney Dangerfield comedian specials.
14: Uh-huh.
2: It was you.
14: It was me. Tim Allen.
2: Jeff Foxworthy.
14: Sam Kinison. Thea Vidal.
2: Thea was just here 2 weeks ago. She's wonderful. She's great.
14: Mm-hmm. Yeah. She's tough. But you know, when she takes off that wig, she looks like Aunt Jemima, man.
3: Wow.
1: I don't remember her wearing a wig.
3: I don't either.
14: On stage, she wears this big wig.
2: Oh, I think she had a scarf.
13: I think I'm getting
14: a scarf over her head.
2: She was great. She was really funny. She had my favorite line of the year. She said that she can't watch Oprah because there's too much homework to do. you get assignments every day.
1: Keep your journal and read your book. Way too much.
2: That's great. Well, no, I thought we would feature something since a couple years ago, Pat Godwin wrote this song about the legend of John Fox, and Pat had never met John.
1: That's right.
2: And he came in here and...
1: It's all about the stories. All true.
2: It was based on the stories about John. John has been a touring stand-up comedian for more than 20 years. And
14: 25.
2: There were stories about John, and we should explain that a lot of the comedy clubs in the country have what they call the comedy condo. It's not always a condo, but it's usually an apartment or a house or something where the comedians stay when they come to town. And they're notoriously filthy. Because
1: the comics or the condos?
2: Well, both.
3: Both.
2: I mean, you're talking about guys on the road.
3: Like their place.
14: Pigs and slop.
2: A lot of there's a lot of scratching, a lot of pizza, a lot of sports watching, newspapers everywhere. No one bothers cleaning. And without ever meeting John, Pat wrote this song.
15: I'm a traveling comedian. I play a different club each week. They put us up in filthy condos, but man, this one reeks. The toilet's broke, it smells like smoke, stale beer and dirty socks. Who was the comic that worked here last? Must have been John Fox. John Fox. John Fox. Keep him sober and I hear Fox rocks. But he'll trash the place everywhere he stays. Smells like ass and cat food. No one's clean for days. The VCR and TV's gone. The couch is stained blood red. There's empty Cuervo bottles. A passed out stripper in the bed. Shelly. Porno tapes, real twisted stuff. Fill a cardboard box with a label on the top that reads "Property of John Fox." John Fox, oh funny man, John Fox. But if he gets too drunk, the audience walks.
1: One time.
15: Hey! He leaves his
16: But you get a free album, ladies and gentlemen.
15: You get a free album.
13: Hey, where's my free album?
15: He leaves his DNA at every place he stays. So don't drink what you think is apple juice or eat the mayonnaise. I see John the other night, and we talked about this song. He says, Pat, please set the record straight. You got the facts all wrong. It was a hooker, not a stripper. And it was shots of Belvedere. And I'm clean and sober now. I'm only drinking beer. John Fox. John Fox. Turn the mattress over, change all the locks. Then John says, Pat, I'm a little down on my luck. Can I borrow your car and a couple of thousand bucks?

0: It was Pat Godwin, the legend of John Fox. Every word
1: never
0: is true.
1: Met Pat before 2 nights ago, and we talked on the phone a couple of times. Uh-huh. Well, it was the first time I met him, so he's like a brother from a different mother already.
2: We had fun.
1: We had a blast.
2: I'm still paying for it.
1: I hadn't drank for like weeks.
3: Weeks.
4: I don't know if I can remember.
2: I'm going to clean this up, but John was at the bar and he was paying women to flash him.
3: Yeah.
1: And did.
0: Well, you know, when you're in that kind of financial shape, you throw it around. Yeah. You got to have your priorities.
3: I got 20 bucks left in my life. Could I see your knockers?
2: It's a true story. And it worked.
3: It worked.
2: I got 20 bucks left. Could I see your knockers?
3: Yeah, oh, my God.
0: Yeah, his last word to the nurse was, look, rather than give me the OxyContin, can I just see him? Go ahead. You can sell it on the street.
3: Just give me one last look before I kick, would you?
0: We're going to take a break. Come right back. Our guest in the studio, comedian John Fox. This is the Bob and Tom Show.
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5: We were stupid before stupid was cool.
7: Ladies and gentlemen, Bob and Tom.
8: They just like confess stuff to you. 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
10: 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We got it.
9: Yeah.
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15: I'm Bob Dylan, and this is my very first commercial. Now I'm going to sing for you. When the wind was blowing like a rolling tambourine. On that big brass band, my moon heels were

0: You know, my singing was getting a little hard to understand. That's when I discovered the Breathe All Right nasal strip. You know, just like the ones that all the football players wear. I can breathe better and just listen to me sing. Here, let me put this thing on.
1: The wind was blowing like a rolling tambourine. On my big brass bed, my boot heels were out wandering. The heaven's door was knocking and I was tangled up in blue. How does it feel when the times are a-changing too?
0: And not only do I sing better, listen to my harmonica playing. And now listen, I can even play the guitar better too.
2: Wow.
0: And it's all thanks to Breathe All Right nasal strips. So go to your drugstore and knock, knock, knock on the door. Tell them Bobby Zimmerman sent you. The answer, my friend, was blowing in the wind. I just couldn't smell it till now. Oh, my Breathe All Right thing just fell off. It got stuck on this damn harmonica holder. Oh, and for you ladies, there's a Breathe All Right that's made just for woman. It'll make you breathe just like a little girl. Everybody must get a Breathe All Right today.
3: We have comedian Michael Palasek joining us here in the studio. Now, you are a young guy.
4: Yeah, yeah.
3: Out on the road doing your comedy. I've seen your live show. It was great.
4: Oh, thanks. Yeah.
3: Now, are you, you were, as I recall, a college man?
4: Yeah, I graduated a while ago. And it's weird because I didn't know I was going to do this right away. And people would always ask me those questions. They'd be like, oh, Michael, what are you going to do after graduation? What are you going to do after graduation? What are you going to do after graduation? I'm just like, well, I'm pretty sure my parents are taking me out for dinner.
5: Yeah.
4: After that, I have no idea. Uh-huh. I was an English major. All that's helped me do is critique my rejection letters. So.
3: Tell it, brother.
4: Uh-huh. Like, there should be a comma there. In between the words incompetent and unqualified. That's, yeah, separate
3: that's
4: adjectives.
3: Sad. What are your friends doing from college?
4: I don't know. One of my friends, I remember he was really into science. One of my friends at school, one time he's like, Michael, I'm going to get a tattoo of an atom on my arm. I was like, wow, that's going to be really small.
5: Yeah.
4: You probably won't be able to see it if it's accurate. I got tattoos of atoms all over my body. Where are they? I don't believe you.
6: My most recent marriage was a disaster. It made the wreck of the Edmunds Fitzgerald look like a fender bender.
5: Wow. Hello.
7: And you remember Lord's famous line about gun control more.
6: Yes. It, the relationship taught me a lot. It taught me they won't sell you a handgun if you're crying.
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9: Oh, yeah.
3: Welcome back to the Bob and Tom Show.
5: Hello.
3: With us in the studio, comedian Mark Sweeney has joined us. Sweeney's on.
10: Good morning, my friends. How's everyone?
5: We're
10: good.
5: Grand.
3: First of all, congratulations. I know you were a Marine, and once a Marine, always a Marine. Is that correct?
10: That is absolutely true.
5: Mm-hmm.
10: To the core.
3: I believe yesterday was the birthday of the Marine Corps.
10: The Marine Corps birth? Actually, I was in, for the 200th, I was in boot camp.
5: Oh, were
10: so
5: you
10: that's
5: really?
10: How, yeah, that's how old I've gotten. It was 30 years ago. Oh, yeah, I remember it. Oh, we had special meals and everything on the Marine Corps birthday.
5: Really? Wow.
10: They brought out a little cake. Everybody had a cake with a candle in it.
5: Did you have to eat them on your knees out of a bucket?
10: No, we got to sit on the floor and eat them in the squad bay. Everybody up there lined up all neat and orderly, of course,
11: there's
10: and had our little piece of cake.
11: That great scene, I'm sure you're familiar with it, Mark, from Full Metal Jacket when it's Christmas at boot camp, and Arlie Ermey is leading the boots.
10: What recruits.
11: Recruits. Happy birthday to Jesus. Happy birthday. Yeah.
10: Yeah, the Marine Corps birthday got a little bit more attention than Christmas did.
11: Yeah.
10: What's more important, a core of Jesus? I think that answers itself.
11: There you go.
3: Yeah, well, you know, they're both pretty important when you got the bullets flying.
10: Yeah, it is. And, you know, I'm proud to be a veteran. I was a peacetime veteran, though. Yeah. You know, that's, you know, I mean, I was in Vietnam, but it was like 82.
5: Yeah.
10: Not much going on, so I didn't really pay any penalties.
5: Yeah. Booze and hookers.
3: You didn't try to find the place where they were having those suicide games, like in the Deer Hunter?
10: No, we didn't. We were too busy looking for, you know, drinking and prostitutes. The real, you know, the real Asia.
3: I see.
5: The real.
3: Mark Sweeney is our guest. Mark is a stand-up comedian. And what anything new in your life? I know last time you were here, if I'm not mistaken.
5: You were recently divorced.
10: Yes, still divorced. Still, you know, I don't know if I was going to say it, celebrating. It's just, you know, because my divorce actually came final on Valentine's Day, which I thought was kind of wrong. You know, I mean, which is, it was a Friday. And the papers came through. I'm like, well, you know, I mean, come on, judge. You can wait till Monday to stamp those papers. It's like, no, Valentine's Day. It's a day for lovers. Boom, you're a loser.
5: You're a loser.
10: Thank you, Your Honor. Mm-hmm. But yeah, I'm still single, living at my brother's.
5: Still at your brother's house.
3: That was my next question.
5: He hasn't kicked you out yet?
10: No. And that, you know, that was the whole thing. You know, when my wife told me, she goes, well, I want a divorce. I'm going to keep the house. I'm like, I don't think so. I mean, this is your divorce. It's what you want. I pay the bills. Uh-huh. I pay the mortgage. I'm keeping the house, and I put my foot down. So, yeah, it didn't work out right.
5: So you're your brother.
10: Yeah, 2 days later, hey, Phil, can I move in?
3: Now, does your brother have a family and a wife?
10: Or? No, he's divorced, too.
5: Ah, so, okay.
10: And the weird thing is,
3: sounds like a sitcom.
10: The day after... I asked him if I could move in. My other brother calls, who lived in Vegas, and he's been divorced. He wants to move back to St. Louis and move in. So,
5: oh, yeah. My God.
10: Yeah, the three of us living up in a house in the hills. The three divorced Sweeney brothers.
3: Comedian Mark Sweeney is here with us. Mark, what have you been up to? What did you do this summer?
10: I turned 45. So, you know, I'm just trying to fight the Alzheimer's there, Tim.
11: Yes, sir.
5: Yeah, it sucks, doesn't it?
10: I'm telling you, man. I spent 45 minutes the other day trying to vacuum up a paperclip.
5: It won't come up.
10: And, you know, instead of picking up and throwing away, I pick it up and try it in a different spot of the carpet because it's more cushy.
11: This will get it.
10: Yeah, I'm like, come on, man. I check myself in the mirror and I go, you're an idiot. Uh-huh.
3: Wait a second. You did that too, huh?
10: Yeah. I don't know what it is. It's just like, well, you know what? I'm going to do this. I'm not going to bend over and pick it up because I went to college. I'm smart. And book, naturally, I got it up and cost me $180 to have it taken out of the motor. Yeah. Sometimes you just got to pay for your principles, don't
5: that's
10: you?
5: Very true.
3: I just bought an $862 bottle or a cup of coffee.
2: What?
3: That's what the new bumper cost.
2: Wait a minute. Did I miss something?
5: Did you run into somebody?
11: Did you have another wreck?
2: Another one?
3: No, this was the wreck I had 2 weeks ago.
5: You didn't tell us about that.
3: Yeah, I was backing out of my driveway and someone who had...
11: Someone had moved their car behind his, Mark, and he wasn't aware of it when he came out of his house, so naturally he backed into it.
10: Well, who would move their car into your driveway?
3: There you go.
11: People at the house.
3: But when I pulled next to them in the driveway. Uh-huh. And I went in and did some, came back out, didn't notice they'd moved their car, because why would you move your car?
2: Maybe they left and came back.
3: No, they didn't. They didn't have time. I wasn't there.
5: You walk out, is your driveway hidden where you can't see cars?
12: No.
2: No.
3: Not at all.
12: No.
5: So when you walked out, your peripheral vision didn't allow you to see a car behind yours?
3: I wasn't looking that way.
5: Oh, really?
10: Nobody ever parks behind me. I'm moving out of the car.
3: The point is, but Mark's making a good point. As a matter of principle, you ruined a good vacuum cleaner.
10: Right. Mm-hmm.
3: I was just going for a cup of coffee.
5: Ah. Well. That happens.
3: $852, I think it was.
10: Yeah, it's just carelessness. I mean, you're just getting stupider and stupider.
5: That had to be a venti then. You wouldn't pay that for a little tiny one. Yeah.
3: You know, the funny thing is, I was so upset about doing that to the car, I never did get the coffee.
5: Oh, you didn't? That's,
11: wow, yeah. You must have been upset.
3: An entire day without coffee that day.
2: Oh, my gosh.
5: Really?
3: Yeah, I'd gone to the zoo with the kids. And so anyway.
5: How many cups of
10: coffee? But you had Xanax then.
11: How many cups of coffee do you have
5: a day? In a day?
3: Many.
10: His eyeball falls out of his head.
3: We all have our little addictions. I know there's probably a downside to this, but it, you know, could be worse. It could be whatever you call it, Zantac or
2: Xanax.
10: Zantac, I think, is for heartburn. But Zantac, you can get addicted to that if you eat a lot of spicy food. Especially at our age, you know, anything can happen now.
11: It's some really wicked toast.
5: I'm jonesing for some Zantac.
3: I mean, it would have been a much better story if I'd been having the DTs and had to go get a drink somewhere.
10: Uh-huh. Stay home by yourselves, kids. I'm going for a shot.
11: I had to go meet your man.
3: Yeah, no, I was going for a venti pumpkin latte. How queer is that?
2: Pretty queer.
10: Pumpkin latte.
3: That's very queer.
10: He's macho man. Can I have a pumpkin latte,
2: please? What are you
10: going to
2: do when the season's over?
5: Do you just slide your order on a piece of paper so you'd have to mention it out loud?
3: Oh, this is all so funny.
2: Oh, one pump instead of five, too, by the way. Are you down to one pump now?
3: Just a touch. Just a touch. A touch of the pumpkin. Let's get back to our
5: pumpkin
3: guest.
5: Coffee.
2: Yeah.
5: Okay.
3: Just a tiny little pumpkin seasoning, Bob. It's part of the season.
12: Just, oh, okay. Just touch the seasoning.
3: Notice the Starbucks. They've already got their Christmas,
2: cups.
3: Not Christmas. I guess now it's holiday cups. You can't actually endorse one particular religion.
11: It's time for glowing spirits.
3: They're trying to keep it. Every one of these has a different message on it. The Christmas season's out there. So let's talk about what kind of Christmas is it going to be for a Mark Sweeney? Recently divorced, living with your two brothers. And how does it work living in an adult house with three adult men?
2: Do you put a tree up?
10: No. You know what? My dad's been going through some medical treatment, so he's been staying at the house off and on a couple days at a time.
11: All the Sweeney men together.
10: Yeah. Well, he's Well,
3: this sounds more and more like a sitcom every day.
10: Well, you know, my dad he had some cancer this year, so he's been going through treatment, and you know, it's colon rectal, so there's a lot of personal functions going on, and my dad feels the need to share everything with us because we're a close group. Dad, please, enough. Well, let me tell you, they gave me this anima thing. You know what? That's enough. We don't want to.
3: Well, I'm glad the treatment's going well.
10: Yeah, well, he's fine. He came through without surgery, so you know, that was a good thing.
5: Great. Excellent.
3: But I mean, what's it like with all those? I live in a boy's house too. It's usually me and my sons. Usually, my daughter's over occasionally, but it's primarily a guy house.
10: Yeah,
3: and since I'm no longer married, I don't have to answer anyone, so it looks like a frat house. I can't imagine what your place looks like.
10: Well, we're not messy, but we don't clean as frequently as we should. Because my mom, she goes, I don't know how you people live like this. This is ridiculous. There's like four dishes in the sink. This is a pigsty. Uh-huh. I don't know. Yeah, well, you know, we do what we can, Mom.
5: Paper plates, man. That's
10: yeah.
5: The way
10: paper
5: to go.
10: Plates. Oh,
2: do you clean your bathroom? That's the big one.
10: Yeah.
3: The big question. No. Do you clean Dad's bathroom?
10: Yeah. We do.
2: Power wash.
10: All right. Yeah. My dad actually turned 70 this year and went skydiving with me in July for my birthday.
5: Really?
10: Yeah. That was interesting.
5: I'll bet.
10: Yeah. Because he didn't think anything about it. He goes, yeah, I'll go with you. And then we get up in the plane. His face is completely white. He's going, I don't think I want to do this. I'll go, Dad! Oh!
5: Where'd he go?
10: Yeah. So we get down on the ground. He's just laying there. I go, Dad, you all right? And he goes, I'm not doing that again.
3: But he did it.
10: Oh, he did it.
3: Good for him.
10: And he was laying out there. And I go, Dad, you sure you're all right? He goes, I'm not doing that again. Well, you don't have to, Dad. He goes, I'm not. I won't. I'm not going to do it again.
3: Was it a static line jump? Did he?
10: No, we went to tandem. Because the tandem class, you had to go for like 10 minutes of class.
5: Right.
10: And if you want to jump solo, it was like 6 hours.
5: It's a 6 hour
10: ground course. Yeah, I'm not taking that much time to jump out of an airplane. So. Yeah.
3: So wait, was this your first time too?
10: Yes. I'd always wanted to do it. Well, I was going to do it in Okinawa 3 times, but I ended up getting put on restriction. I couldn't leave the barracks.
3: That's a stunner. I mean, how'd that happen?
11: Is that because of the venereal disease you contracted
10: in Okinawa? It was the conspiracy to commit murder charge I was facing. I didn't do anything.
11: In the wrong place at the wrong time.
10: I was with the wrong group of people.
11: That's right.
10: And one of them did something bad and we all got in trouble. The jumping on the plane was fun.
5: Yeah, it's wild.
10: And they videotape you, and the guy on your back has a camera on his wrist. So I'm thinking, you know, I'm going to be comedy. I'm going to be doing all kinds of funny stuff. Yeah, it never happened.
5: No.
10: Once you get out.
3: Were you getting reacquainted with Jesus very quickly?
10: Yeah, there's no comedy when you're crying.
5: No.
10: And it was.
11: I want that stitched into a pillow. There's no comedy when you're crying.
3: Mark Sweeney is our guest, stand-up comedian Mark Sweeney. This jumping out of a plane interests me. Did you... Is this the kind of thing you wanted to do when you were married and your wife wouldn't let you? Or why suddenly are you jumping out of an airplane?
10: Because I always wanted to. I just never got around to it. Definitely. I mean, I wanted to when I was married. It's just, you know, you got to take the time. And, you know, when I was married, it turns out being single, I have more money.
2: Yeah.
10: I don't know how that worked out, but it's pretty cool. You know, I only have to pay my bills now, and I'm like, man, I got money left over.
11: I'd be quiet about that if I were you.
10: No,
11: if
10: we already worked out the deal. We worked out a deal.
5: There it is.
2: Done.
10: Yeah, I talk to her a lot, usually when she wants money.
5: Uh-huh.
11: They can go back in and have that redone, you know?
10: Yeah, well, you know what? She's going out with some dude that owns a bunch of McDonald's, so she's all right.
5: Oh, free meals.
10: Oh, nice. Yeah, she upgraded. Oh, yeah. But I always wanted to, and then my birthday was this summer, and I was in Vegas at the time, and my parents were going to be out there. My dad goes, well, I'll go with you.
3: Oh, so you did the parachute jumping in Vegas?
10: Yeah, and it's amazing, too, because they go... once you get out, you can see the Strip and the Dam and Lake Mead and Mount Charleston. And you know what? Once you get out of that plane, you don't see anything but the ground.
12: I mean, literally.
5: Coming at you real fast.
11: So you're supposed to take a moment and look at all the sites while you're falling?
12: Yeah, sure. Oh, look, there's the dam. It was,
5: how high did you guys jump from?
12: 15,000 feet.
5: 15,000?
12: Yeah, got a free fall for about 50 seconds.
5: Wow.
12: Which was amazing. Because you're plummeting.
3: And are you in front of the guy?
12: Yeah, he's strapped to your back. And they give you these jumpsuits. And when you land as the front guy, you put your feet up and scoot it, slide in on your butt. So the behind of all the jumpsuits are ripped to shreds. And my dad puts this on. He goes, I'm going to need a little more layer between me and my fella behind me. Daddy's not going to assault you. It's just the things are worn out, you know.
3: And your dad, at the time, I assume, was relatively continent.
5: Yeah.
12: Oh, yeah. Yeah, he was
5: Thank you, Tom. Back to that.
2: He
11: had mentioned that his father...
7: At the time, relatively continent.
12: He was continent.
3: You don't want the guy to look over and go, hey, that guy's got a streamer. Oh, no, it's just incontinence.
5: You could be as healthy as could be, but when you jump out of a plane... Continence is something you don't even think about.
3: Yeah. I'm sure that's why I'd be very concerned, even with my fully functioning bowel system.
12: Yeah, because it is. I mean, you can feel it.
5: How'd you get the fully functional one?
7: Yeah. I ordered it. I don't have mine. Functions, but it's not a full. I don't think it's fully functional.
5: No,
7: I
5: didn't get any add-ons. I think I got the one right out of the factory.
7: I'm quite happy with what it's doing, but if there's more, I'd be interested to find out.
3: I think that's great, though. Mark Sweeney is our guest.
7: Moving on now from continental balls.
3: Jumped out of an airplane, and I think it's cool. Your dad sounds like a cool guy.
12: Oh, he is. He's a very cool guy.
3: So this really does sound like a sitcom to me, though. You've got you and your two brothers, and then occasionally your dad. You're living in a house that nobody cleans on a high hill in St. Louis.
2: If you have extra money, hire a housekeeper.
12: You know, we should, but I'm never there, so I'm letting Phil take the responsibility.
3: Do you guys split the rent, or how
12: No, he pays for everything.
5: No, that's pretty
12: nice. I pay, you know, we just got the satellite system.
3: Wait a second. No wonder you have more money. it's not because you're divorced. It's because you're a freeloader.
7: You're taking Phil for a ride.
3: What's Phil's problem?
12: Uh-huh. He's my brother. He's my little brother, you know. He takes care of me.
3: He's taking care of big bro.
12: But I'm gone all the time. I mean, I'm on the road 4 weeks a month, pretty much. I'm home Sunday, Monday, Tuesdays.
5: Yeah.
12: So,
3: Well, I would think you'd kick in then at least.
12: Oh, I do. I mean, I pay for all his food. I buy all his beer. Keep the, fridge
5: beer
12: stocked.
5: Beer is more expensive than rent,
12: Pay the power bill. I pay the satellite bill. We just got a satellite system because he bought a big high-def television.
5: Uh-huh. So you're home on Sundays.
12: Oh, yeah. You can't pull me off the couch. Yeah, the high-def's amazing. So I sprung for the, the satellite system and stuff.
3: So let's talk a little bit more. Mark Sweeney, you turned 45.
12: Yeah.
3: That's cool. You're a really healthy-looking guy.
12: Yeah. Well, you know what? I partied so much when I was younger, I didn't really think I was going to live this long, so I'm surprised to still be alive. You know, I mean, I wish I would have known I was going to make it in my 40s. I would have saved some money, instead of just having fun.
5: Yeah.
12: I hate getting older, man. I'm doing dumber. Like, the summer I'm driving around, had my shirt off, I was zipping up my CD case, and I'll be damned if I didn't zip a big old strip of belly hair up in the zipper. I'm like, how do you do that?
3: Wow.
12: I had to pull over on the shoulder of the highway to untangle myself. I'm sitting there going, man, you're an idiot. What's going on with you? Ow!
2: That is the most amazing thing about you guys. You get hairier as you age on your body.
12: Everywhere but the top of our heads.
2: Yeah, how does that work?
3: Primarily ear and nose are the big ones.
5: Yeah, it's horrible.
12: It's a constant trim job.
5: Yeah.
2: Oh.
12: You know, hey, what are you doing looking in the mirror, Yigamanga? I'm trimming my ears. It's a constant battle. Yeah. You know, you do it every time you walk by the mirror, you're looking and poking. Well, there's one. Boink.
3: Yeah.
12: And then sometimes you find one that's sticking on the side of your ear that's like 3 inches long. I'm like, how did I miss that for a month?
3: And nobody tells you?
12: Nobody said anything.
11: I have had a hair right here, right on top of my nose that would grow out for like 4 inches. It was gray hair.
5: And you never noticed it?
11: And I never noticed. Kathy came over one day and just, hold on, bink, and pulled it out. It hurt.
3: Well, of course, there's that one day when you're looking around, and all of a sudden your eye strays, and you got a gray one.
12: Down there.
5: Wow.
12: Yeah. Well, that speaking of stray hairs, one night when my dad was over at the house, he was back in the bathroom doing his thing. Apparently, he goes, "Mark, can you come here and help me?" And I'm like, "Oh God, please don't make this something bad, please." So I'm tiptoeing around the corner. He's standing there looking in the mirror, and he goes, "Man, is there a wild hair coming out of my eyebrow? Because it's in my eye." And I go, "Well, yeah, it's there." And he goes, "It's been bothering me for 2 weeks." I'm like, "You're kidding me?" It's like when there with a pair of scissors, and I go, "Don't move," and a snip. thank you. It was like pulling the thorn out of a paw of a lion. That is a relief. Two weeks, the hair's been bothering him. Yeah,
2: grown so long, it was inside.
12: No, it wasn't in his eye, but it was just like in his eyelash. It was bothering him. He couldn't see it without his glasses.
3: Well, if that's all you had to do.
12: Yeah, and I'm like, whoo! Yeah, that's exactly. When I saw him walk, when I went around the corner, saw him in the bathroom fully dressed. I'm like, okay, well, that's good.
10: Doggy.
5: Yeah, that's a lesson.
3: I've heard stories from friends of mine that have. Yeah, there's things.
5: You know what? I don't want to hear.
3: There's
5: about
3: things that can go wrong with your body. That.
5: Oh yeah.
2: Let's not go there.
12: Let's just
2: that feel good, happy show.
3: But there are people out there who do that sort of thing and help those people every day that are saints.
12: Oh, they are. They. I mean,
3: we joke about it, and there is stuff that people have to do every day that you wouldn't do if you were on fire.
5: That's true.
3: And they had a fire extinguisher to put you out. So
12: thank God for people that'll be nurses and doctors because I couldn't do it.
5: No. Yes.
3: And we're gonna come back. This is the Bob and Tom Show.
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0: the song. And I'm making so much money, I'm going to space. You must stop regurgitating. We're sending you out to do special experiments.
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2: This is the Bob and Tom Show.
3: Hello.
2: Thanks very much for joining us. With us in the studio, David Wolf. He is a physician and an astronaut. And Dr. Wolf had just got back from space, his fourth trip to outer space.
3: How many days in space have you spent?
4: Up in the 170s. Wow. Something.
3: Is that the leader?
4: No, no. We've got the people on the space station are now spending 6 months at a time. I'm quickly losing ground in the rankings.
3: Good point. Okay.
4: Hi, Peyton.
2: Hey, we're joined by NFL quarterback Peyton Manning. Is just
5: oh,
2: walked in.
5: Oh, I thought he looked familiar.
3: Yeah. How are you doing there, Peyton?
5: Morning.
2: Good to see you, sir.
5: Thanks for having me.
2: Now, it's interesting because Dr. Wolf just back from outer space, Peyton just back from training camp.
3: Very similar.
6: Both are very hot similar. And uncomfortable.
4: Might have a chance of throwing a ball without gravity.
5: Yeah. Do I get a song like Dr. Wolf had? I was listening on the way over here.
2: You know, actually.
3: No, sorry. Sorry, Peyton.
2: No.
5: Wait, song?
2: Actually, no.
7: We have one, I'm sure.
2: I do have one.
6: I don't see.
4: Be careful what you ask for.
2: You're a little early.
3: Should have asked for $1,000. Uh-huh.
2: You're a little early. I do have one somewhere in the building.
5: I like
2: here.
5: His was
4: mm-hmm. A little grandiose.
3: Catchy. Very catchy. Yeah, I was humming it in the bathroom a minute ago.
2: it's interesting because during the break, Dr. Wolf was showing us some of these photographs. And first of all, the one thing that I can't help but notice, you have to hand it to Stanley Kubrick because he got it right in 2001. I'm looking at these photographs.
4: Really
2: you.
4: Pretty good.
6: Well, he got it right in, 1969?
2: Yeah.
6: When he got it right.
2: I mean, in the movie 2001, right. A Space Odyssey. You look at these pictures of Dr. Wolf outside. Here you are in front of the solar panels, and it looks just like the movies,
3: mm-hmm.
2: except it's your butt out there, and you say in this particular photograph you're at the end of an 80-foot wand of some sort.
4: Robot arm, and they're driving from inside.
7: Wand.
4: Two of the
7: it.
4: Other astronauts are yeah. driving it.
6: I was at the end
7: it's
6: of an 80-foot wand one night. I never will forget.
3: They actually call it the laser rocket arm.
5: I like that.
2: Yeah. It's absolutely spectacular to see these photographs. So if you get a chance, go to bobandtom.com where we have a direct link and you can see the photos of Dr. Wolf in outer space. By the way, happy birthday, Dr. Wolf. I understand yesterday was your birthday.
3: Happy belated.
2: Mm-hmm. And we do have a cake. We have a cake in the building.
5: Nice. Mm-hmm.
2: Peyton, we do not have a cake for you. We do have an
3: intro. You're getting the short end of everything here, aren't you, Peyton? Sorry, bud.
6: Mm-hmm. We have Peyton's song.
3: Oh, we do?
6: Mm-hmm.

0: that could be anybody. I mean,
1: I like it.
0: Just stop and think about it. That could be number 18 on a basketball team.
2: Yeah.
3: It references.
0: It says Peyton
1: throwing the ball. Okay. Throwing the ball.
3: And that's
1: all
3: the right. That's the short version. By the way, there's a longer.
0: There's
3: version.
0: A dance mix,
3: which by the way has been. We played it for Alice Cooper, but with the actual Alice Cooper when he was here not too long ago. So. Well, Peyton, it's great to see you back on the field.
4: Hey, good to be back. Good to be here. Yeah, obviously had to miss our annual interview last year, kind of down and out due to injuries. So
0: you're healthy this year.
4: Bothered me. I feel good this year, and got through complete training camp, which I'm kind of one of the rarities. I guess most guys pretty much hate training camp, but obviously I don't get hit every day in practice like all the linemen do, so it doesn't bother me quite as much, but. I definitely did not feel comfortable missing training camp last year. I think it took me a while as the season went on to kind of get comfortable again. So I feel in a much better place right now and looking forward to getting the season started in a couple weeks.
3: I love listening to the announcers during football game. During a recent game, they announced that Peyton Manning is one of the few players who is sad that camp was over.
4: I don't know about that. I don't ever use those words exactly. It was a little bit of reach.
0: It's still kind of weird, I'm guessing, to go live in a dorm room for a few weeks.
4: It is. I mean, you have roommate, you have curfew. I think people are surprised at that.
0: Really? What was curfew?
4: 11 o'clock.
2: 11 o'clock.
0: Who was your roommate?
4: Dallas Clark.
0: Really?
4: Dallas.
2: Lights out
4: together.
2: At midnight?
4: They don't have to hit lights out, but they come by. I mean, there's a guy with a clipboard.
2: Yeah,
4: check comes
2: off.
4: By, and it's pretty official, and you can't need to be in the room, so...
3: I've been watching on HBO. HBO has
4: Hard
3: this,
4: Knocks.
3: Yeah, have you watched it at all?
4: Sure, I watched it.
3: Do you guys have the thing where you in this Dr. Wolf? It's HBO is following the Bengals.
0: He gets free HBO in space. He knows what it is.
1: He just runs a wire out today. What
5: they
1: do
5: you make think us go to bed on time there too, up in space.
3: But they have when the guys check in. There's a thing where they can buy different size television sets.
0: What?
3: They can rent
0: what?
3: TV sets.
0: Yeah.
3: Do you guys have that where you walk in and if you want the bigger screen, you got to pay $150?
4: Colts actually take care of that for us.
0: Oh, okay.
4: So,
0: that's
4: yeah.
0: very nice.
1: Just a little glimpse between the two franchises, the Colts and the Bengals.
4: I have been watching that, and there are some things that you see that other teams maybe do that maybe you take for granted here, but the Colts always take good care of us here. So the TVs are already set up in the room, and but it's got carpet. The dorms have carpet now, which is a big step up.
0: Is that good or bad?
4: One bathroom per two players.
0: Is that carpeted?
4: It is not carpeted.
0: All right, good.
4: It's not carpeted.
1: Well, that just goes without saying.
3: Now, did you choose to have Dallas as your roommate, or do they just assign you?
4: I did choose to have Dallas.
3: So he doesn't have any weird personal habits.
4: No, he's pretty
3: cranking the
4: stereo. Not a snorer. Okay, not
2: good.
4: A snorer at all. Not a big music guy.
0: Mm-hmm.
4: So. Yeah, choosing a good roommate's a
1: Did you ever come out
4: decision.
1: Of that, do not go in there.
3: Excuse me. We get back to our interview,
0: yeah,
3: please.
0: All that happens all the time.
3: Now, you, Peyton Manning is our guest, and as is Dr. David Wolf, astronaut. Now, Peyton, I know you have some, right now you've got a terrific television commercial. The one that's airing, the one that I'm seeing the most is the one of you in front of the screen.
1: I was just going to say, what kind of DirecTV package do you get?
3: Yeah,
1: with?
3: That was my question.
1: When you're at camp,
3: do your friends do they call up the Colts and say, "Look, Mr. Manning has an endorsement here"? Do they make sure that you have the exact right kind of television and DirecTV?
4: They do. They do. They take good care of me when I'm not at home. So
3: Dallas Clark wants to room with you.
4: Exactly.
0: So it really wasn't
4: We have the best channels. We have the best channels.
1: Yeah, I bet so.
4: That was a fun spot. We did it in Indianapolis at our new stadium. So Eli had to come to Indianapolis to do that commercial. Usually I have to go to New York to see him or to do something with him. So finally I made him come to my hometown. So we did it in our new stadium. We had a fun day doing it, and those are pretty good spots.
3: They're great. They're terrific. You really bring a charm to a lot of athletes. Don't really have the appeal. I think you make them all very funny.
4: Yeah, I don't know. That was an eighth grade play. That was the extent of my.
0: I think we saw that.
4: Yeah, unfortunately, everybody did.
1: My favorite one though was when they're all sitting on the panel and the chicken's there, and the guy goes, "Well, I really," he's choosing a Sony TV, and the guy goes, I really don't care for sports.
4: The chicken. The chicken was intense. That was the real San Diego chicken.
0: Oh, really?
4: And he was intense. He was intense, a lot of pride. Basically, he just said, nobody appreciates good mascots. Yeah, mascotting. I think it was a verb. Yeah. Anymore. And I was a good listener. I mean, he's like, I wanted to be a shoulder for him to cry on. But we actually did a remake of those this year. The chicken didn't make the cut on the second window. They replaced the chicken with Justin Timberlake. So.
0: Oh. Does he come across the table?
4: So Timberlake? He does not. He's pretty calm and cool the whole time. So
0: he's a pretty good
2: golfer. Did you play golf with him? That's exactly what I was
4: Did not play golf. Talked about golf with him. He's a big golf fan, and he's from Memphis, Tennessee. Mm-hmm. And he was here years ago at this Reggie Miller used to have
0: the Reggie Bowl.
4: Yeah, remember the bowling mm-hmm. event? And so NSYNC was the hot band at the time, and I really didn't know a whole lot about NSYNC, and mm-hmm. I had just gotten to Indianapolis, and so it's all these people there. So I finally figure out I'm in lane 32. I sit down. I'm just trying to figure out where I'm going to be, and this guy comes up to me and says, "Hey, Peyton, I'm Justin, man. I'm from Memphis. I'm a huge fan. I'm a huge Tennessee fan going back to your college days." I'm like, "Man, that's great. I really appreciate that." That's a pretty common line to me, from Tennessee, huge fan.
0: Thanks, kid. Here's an autograph.
4: Right. Okay. Well, yeah, so anyway, I was like, "Man, I appreciate it." I was like, "Man, I'm just trying to kind of feel my way out. It's pretty crowded. I'm a size 13. You mind grabbing my bowling shoes over there?" I thought he worked at the bowling alley. I swear. He had like jeans on and like a t-shirt. Uh-huh. I guarantee he thinks, at the time he's like, "Who is this jerk?" Yeah. Thinking I am. But
0: mm-hmm. Yes, sir, Mr. Manning.
4: So he remembered it though. I brought it up to him, and it was a humbling experience for him. Which, all of us need that at some point.
0: That's very funny.
3: That is classic. Now, Dr. Wolf, does NASA, do you get any cool stuff like Peyton gets? Do you get like a free TV and...
2: You can talk
4: suit?
2: About.
4: You got to keep the suit.
6: We do get a space suit every couple years. Upgraded.
0: Isn't it a couple million bucks for your suit?
6: But when I gain weight, they don't give me a new suit. I'd lose the weight. Uh-huh. You get one and that's it.
0: That's it, huh?
3: Yeah.
0: Wow.
3: Well, see, in the NFL, you get cut.
4: Right. Yeah, there you go. So,
3: that's right.
0: Wow.
4: Turn in your playbook.
0: Mm-hmm.
1: Yeah, if you can't fit in your uniform, get out.
3: Yeah, they
6: used to give us sneakers every couple of years, a pair for working out in, but they took that Benny away.
0: No kidding.
6: Yeah.
0: Wow.
3: I'm a huge fan of the space program, and I know that right now you probably should write your congressman and tell him if you're a big fan of supporting the greatest technology in the world.
0: Mm-hmm. True.
3: There's a lot of crap that we support with our tax dollars. It's really
0: yeah, remember, if it wasn't for the space program, we wouldn't have satellite TV. You wouldn't have an endorsement.
4: Yeah, so, thank you. Thank you, Dr.
3: So,
4: Wolf.
3: So thanks for asking David to go get your coffee when you want it.
7: He just thought the guy had a NASA t-shirt.
8: They don't say we didn't warn you.
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8: All right, welcome back to another Belly Up Show. I'm former NBA MVP Sir Charles, joined by the former MVP of HBO and The Sopranos, James Gandolfini. How you been, Tony?
9: Not bad. Actually, I'm doing pretty good. Not sure what to attribute, but the fact is you've never caught me in a better mood. Ready to take phone calls, talk sports. Just take it easy.
8: Well, that's cool, Tony. We're going to hit the phones in since you're in a great mood today. That's right. A nice change of pace because most times we come in, you all pissed off. You always in a bad mood.
9: Not today. I don't know what it is, but just looking forward to this.
8: Yeah, it's been a big week. Monday Night Football got the highest ratings ever in history. That was crazy. You see that game, Tony?
9: Yeah, it was back and forth. Return kickoff. The Cowboys score again. Mm-hmm. Oh, they're covering the spread, which never hurts.
8: Damn, you've been on a hot streak, Tony. You've been on a roll.
9: Like I said, it's been a pretty good week for me.
8: Yeah, plus your face is everywhere, Tony. Seen last week on the NFL on Fox, Frank Caliendo did a thing on you, imitating you, just like back in your Soprano days. Hilarious.
9: Whoa, take it easy. Who are we talking about? Frankie who?
8: You know, Tony, the John Madden dude. Uh-oh. Imitate everybody. Imitate me, everybody. Do John Madden to a T. Got you down, too.
9: Oh, yeah? In what ways?
8: All right, Tony, I go into the details. I don't want you getting upset. You already making that face. All I know is it's on YouTube. If you want to see...
9: Oh, Jesus. YouTube? Oh, Jesus Christ.
8: Easy, Tony. Here, let me bring it up. It's all in good fun. See, look, there you are right there in front of the pork store like boy. You used to be on your show.
9: Oh, Jesus. Look at my hair. Look how he parted my hair across. I look like Jason Alexander. Look like a little Danny DeVito.
8: No, you don't.
9: Oh, Jesus.
8: No.
9: Nerve. What's this prick's name? What's this prick's name?
8: Now,
9: I don't know his name. Oh, YouTube. No wonder I'm typecast. I can't get any work because I'm on a service along with every other prick that's got a camera and a cell phone. Take the screen at the guild. Jesus. No wonder why I was passed over to play Johnny Cash. Because of pricks like him.
8: You take it easy, Tony. This is on YouTube. Everybody's on YouTube. I'm on YouTube.
9: Oh, yeah? Well, there's going to be a new movie tomorrow. It's going to star James Gandolfini. Kick a Frank Caliendo's ass. Make me look like a little chubby prick with Bill Tannenbaum.
8: Tony, see, you got to chill. I was on TV getting a colonoscopy, Tony. I had a colonoscopy on TV. So now we both got something in common. You need to calm down.
9: Yeah, something in common. You got a colonoscopy on TV. I'm married. Newlywed. Now we both got something up our ass.
8: Well, I brought you something, Tony, to get your mind off of things. Belated wedding gift. New from Nature Valley. Sweet and salty nuts. Granola bar. It's a bomb.
9: Granola bar? Did she call you?
8: No, Tony, I had this long before you even went to Hawaii to get married. Check this out.
9: Let me see it. Sweet and salty nut. That's pretty good. Tastes like a payday. Except it's a granola bar. You can see the nuts, not even covered.
8: So what do you think, Tony? Is it better than a payday?
9: Well, I think it's a lot like Caliendo. I think it's a cheap imitation. Oh, let's put on some makeup and make pretend. Oh, I'm going to play a mobster. Oh, I'm a man of a thousand voices. Kabam! Well, you better find a voice that says help, you prick. Because I'm coming up here.
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1: As I live and breathe, ladies and gentlemen, a visitor from the Old West.
2: Doc Whiskey.
1: Doc
3: Whiskey.
1: Did
3: you know Princess Diana?
4: Doc.
2: Hi, Christy.
3: Hello. Hi.
2: I'm sorry. I wasn't paying attention to the show.
3: That's all right.
1: We're just talking about Princess Diana.
3: The Althorpe estate away. We'll talk about it.
2: What can we do for you? I was talking to a friend of mine, and he'd just come back from heaven, and he was telling me some really interesting stuff that was going on.
3: Came back from heaven?
2: Mm-hmm. Oh, yeah.
3: Man.
1: You know everybody.
2: Yeah, there'd been some kind of mistake, and he still had some time down here. Anyway, he said that he had been following around Mother Teresa.
4: Uh-huh.
2: Because, as you know, Mother Teresa, of course, talked about getting to heaven quick.
3: Yeah.
4: No,
1: boom. Immediately. Right.
3: Oh, she was in the express lane.
1: Oh, yeah.
4: Sure.
1: She was in the express lane in heaven.
2: She went first class, I'm telling you.
4: Oh, no doubt.
2: She was up there very quickly. So Mother Teresa had been up in heaven for a while, and she finally, you know, went over to St. Peter, and she said, look, you know, I got to tell you, I've been here for quite some time, and I noticed everybody's got a halo, and I don't have one.
4: Mm-hmm.
2: He goes, I'm sorry, Mother Teresa. There's a slight backlog. I'll stick you on the list. And anyway, a few days later, Mother Teresa got her halo.
3: Mm-hmm.
2: Uh-huh. Nice halo sitting right above her head. You know,
3: yeah.
2: You know,
3: that's where they sit.
2: Sure, always very nice. And,
1: so she didn't have a halo because of a clerical error? Is that what you're telling me?
2: No, there's a waiting list.
1: Oh, okay. Right.
4: They're back ordered.
1: You're lucky enough,
3: can't keep up with them.
2: You're lucky enough to be in heaven.
1: Sure.
2: You know, quit your bitching.
1: All right.
2: You're going to get your halo eventually.
1: Okay.
2: Even though Mother Teresa was in the express line, as Christy pointed out, she had to wait with everybody else for a halo. And they finally, you know, since she was so famous and stuff, they made special arrangements, got her a halo.
4: Right.
3: Pretty quick.
2: A couple days later, Mother Teresa comes back, and she is just pitching a bitch.
4: Really? I find that hard to believe.
3: Mother Teresa, Bob.
2: Oh, she's very upset. She goes, well, I ran into Princess Diana yesterday.
4: Uh-huh.
2: And her halo is 3 times the size of mine.
3: Oh.
2: Wow. You know, I think with all the good works I did, you know, Princess Di, a few photo ops, let's face it, come on. And here she's got this gigantic, with this little teensy halo, she's got this huge halo. And St. Peter says, oh, I'm sure, Mother Teresa, that's not a halo, that's a steering wheel.
5: Bob and Tom, 1/5 of the FBI's 10 most wanted.
1: Welcome back to the Bob and Tom Show.
2: Hello.
1: Coast to coast. We've changed things around a little bit. We have comedian Lori Kilmartin.
4: Morning, Lori.
1: Now,
3: good
1: Lori,
3: morning.
1: Lori, I just caught the tail end of a discussion.
6: Well, no, she has an interesting name. It's not like Smith or Jones or Brown or anything like that.
7: It's Irish, Kilmartin, and it means Church of St. Martin. And it means if I ever were to marry Charlie Sheen, my name would be Lori Kilmartin Sheen.
2: Which,
1: wow.
2: I can see billboards everywhere.
1: So
6: it's
1: I guess,
6: wonder that you just...
3: It sounds like a movie,
7: for
3: like a
7: gruesome
3: Kill Bill.
7: Holiday. Yeah.
1: So I guess you smoke pot then.
7: If well, not right that. Now. Now, but in 2.5 months, I will be.
1: I have to point this out to our listeners. You are a young lady, and you happen to be, as I understand it,
7: knocked up.
1: 7.5 months pregnant.
6: What a set of cans you got on
7: you
6: right now.
3: Yeah. 7.5 months pregnant?
7: Yeah.
6: Look
7: at those. I like how Tom and Christy are focusing on the baby and Chick goes right to the Hooters.
6: Yeah, my God, look at those things. Bob,
2: I've been there and back already.
6: What are those? Those are like approaching F, aren't they?
2: Uh-huh. Yeah.
1: In fact, Bob would like a moist towelette.
2: Well,
3: you're carrying that baby very well. Well, thank you. I never would know you're 7.5 months pregnant.
7: You know what? Some people have said that to me before, and I was taking it as a compliment, but now I realize what they mean is you've always looked 7.5 months pregnant.
3: No.
7: Highly insulted.
1: See, you can't win.
4: Wow.
6: See, however, but the point Tom's going to bring up is a very important one to all guys out there.
1: We have, in fact, we did this off the air yesterday with comedian Harlan Williams.
7: Yeah.
1: Harlan does a thing where if you've ever seen his act, he will talk to the audience and he's fearless.
7: Yeah.
4: Yeah.
1: And he was saying often things can go a little bit wrong.
4: Right.
1: You'll say something to someone and they may say, well, you know, why don't you have a date? And they go, you know, because my husband was killed yesterday or something. And
7: right.
1: You'd think that wouldn't happen, but I've been there when it does. And it can be pretty brutal.
7: Right.
1: But the one thing you learn is you never, ever, ever, ever,
6: ever
1: say to a woman, oh, are you pregnant? Or when's the baby due?
3: Ever. Unless you know.
7: Right.
3: from her gynecologist that she's pregnant, you don't bring it up.
7: I've done it on stage. I'm like, are you as well? Mm-hmm. And then without saying pregnant, and then I just get a strange look, and then I move on very quickly. Uh-huh. But I thought I had an instant ID.
1: There's a number of ways that can go wrong, but yeah. Since you brought it up, congratulations. Yeah. And
7: well, you know, here's the thing.
1: I want to treat you with a certain amount of respect. Do we know who the father is?
3: She's married.
7: I narrowed it down.
4: You have? Yeah. Good.
7: We'll figure out on Maury.
6: Oh, I love Maury.
7: No, but I wasn't. It's an unplanned pregnancy. So and when people say congratulations, I'm like, we'll see.
4: Yeah.
7: My fingers are crossed. But I appreciate you saying I'm young, but I'm 40.
4: Are you really?
7: Yes, wow. I am.
4: You don't look 40.
7: No. Well, thank you. Mm-hmm. My my friends are like, what are you using for birth control? And I'm like, my age. I thought it was done.
4: Yeah.
7: And you know what's weird is in my 20s and 30s, I was very strict about birth control, like anal, literally.
6: Uh-huh.
7: And,
6: right. Right.
7: I got a little overconfident in January. Thank you. Good night, everybody. I can't follow that.
8: That's the only way you
9: check,
8: ever could
9: please.
8: Have done that joke on the air, and you did it. I have been trying for 23 years to figure out a way to do that joke on the air, and you just did it.
6: And there
4: you
6: it is.
4: Do it. There you go.
8: That is brilliant.
4: Wow, that's thank you. That's amazing.
7: Brilliant and true.
1: And that's nice to know.
6: Brilliant and true.
1: Wow. So let's back up. Let's back. Pardon me?
3: Nothing. No. Yeah.
4: Nothing.
1: Hey, Christy, you know, hey.
4: Different strokes.
1: Different strokes for different folks.
6: Let me maybe don't, Christy,
4: don't burst our bubble right now.
1: Let me explain the difference, Christy.
3: What?
1: She works standing up. You work sitting down.
6: You have got to relax. Remember that.
1: Let's. Can I, do you mind if we go backwards just a little bit?
7: Yeah, please. Go ahead.
1: Okay. So you are married.
7: Well, mm-hmm. No, I'm not married. I mean, Gage, the father is Hispanic, which is why I think I'm pregnant.
4: Right.
7: They're very fertile. In fact, mm-hmm. if you're a woman and you're trying to get pregnant, don't go to a fertility clinic. Just go to like a landscaping company. You'll save thousands of dollars.
1: Aren't you wearing a ring?
7: Yeah, it's like an engagement ring or it's a keep off ring.
1: Oh, I can't see it. I'm sorry, I couldn't see. Yeah.
6: It's
1: so
6: a
1: not,
6: promise ring.
1: So you're not married then?
7: I'm not. We're in love. Like the other day, I told him I love the color of his skin because it looks like chocolate milk. And then he told me he loves the color of my skin because it looks like I can afford the kid.
4: Wow. Nice.
6: Oh,
4: hello.
6: Sounds like love to me.
4: Yeah, it does to me too.
1: This sounds like there's a lot going on.
3: Yeah.
1: our guest is comedian Laurie Kilmartin. And this is our first time chatting with Laurie. As we mentioned, she is 7.5 months pregnant.
3: Are we to assume it's your first child?
7: It is my first and last already.
4: Yeah.
7: I put the kibosh on this.
1: Now, do you know, and be careful answering, don't answer too quickly.
7: Yeah.
1: A, do you know the if it's going to be a boy or a girl? And B, are you going to tell us? And you don't have to. So
7: it's a boy.
1: Uh-huh. Okay, and then that would lead to my next question. Mm-hmm. Have you selected some names? What's your friend's name, your boyfriend slash?
7: Oh, his name is Chris Mata, and he's also a comedian.
4: Uh-huh.
7: We met very sleazily on the road and just stayed together.
6: Nice.
7: it's a great story. The kid has a great heritage. And we're thinking Atticus.
4: Atticus.
1: Atticus, what are you, Al Pacino fans?
4: Atticus.
7: It's a great sports name. We obviously need a scholarship of some type.
1: Atticus, really? Are you serious?
7: Yeah. Mm-hmm.
4: Attaboy, would that be his nickname?
7: I hope not.
1: Okay. Do you get the Al Pacino reference that
7: I do. The
4: Dog Day Afternoon.
7: Yeah. I do. Attica. Yeah. We were going after Atticus Finch from To Kill a Mockingbird, not the prison chant, but either way is fine with me.
4: Okay.
1: Do you remember what movie references that prison chant?
7: No.
1: Saturday Night Fever, when John Travolta gets out of bed and his grandmother sees him in the hallway in his underwear.
6: Mm-hmm. He has a picture of Pacino and Serpico in his room.
1: Attica. I'm sorry, I'm off the subject.
4: That's all right.
6: We're used to it.
1: Our guest is Laurie Kilmartin. Thank you for
6: enabling you.
1: And I'm trying to look. I don't know much about you. Where are you from?
7: Have kids, right?
1: Yeah,
3: we all do.
7: Look how angry you got
1: densely,
7: all of a sudden.
1: Densely populated with
4: Yeah, what's
1: children.
4: It to you?
6: Yeah. Uh-huh.
3: Well, I had my last one at 42, so
7: oh,
3: I can
7: did?
3: Relate. Yeah.
7: Oh, wow. Yeah. See, I was relieved to find that I was having a boy. Because I would think with girls, you spend your whole life worrying about some sleazebag knocking up your kid. But when you have a boy, your kid is a sleazebag.
3: Yeah, right. That's true.
7: I'd much rather be perp than Vic if I had to pick my Law and Order parental role.
2: Yeah. Wow.
8: Yeah. With a name like Atticus, maybe he'll be more into Latin things.
2: Could be.
8: You know, Latin words.
2: It seems to be running in the family.
8: Yeah, you can't get pregnant with those the way I understand it. I'm sorry. Let's talk about your life before your adult life.
2: Where are you from originally?
7: Originally from California, and I live in what part? Northern California in Walnut Creek.
2: Walnut Creek.
7: You haven't heard of it. There's
2: I
7: no
2: have.
7: Way.
2: Oh, yeah. Absolutely.
7: Really?
6: Mm-hmm. Aren't the Ingalls from there?
2: The Ingalls?
7: That's Walnut Grove. That's Laura.
6: Sorry.
7: And I live in Harlem now.
2: Wow. Harlem.
7: Yeah.
2: Really?
7: Harlem, New York.
2: Mm-hmm.
7: I moved to New York a couple years ago, and it's very expensive. I had to get roommates when I first moved through. One of my roommates was a prostitute. This is true. She's a prostitute and a temp. Like, that's how expensive New York City is. Turning tricks isn't enough money. You have to know Word and Excel.
2: How about that? I did.
7: Wow. So you better bring your A game.
2: Yeah, I guess.
7: The Big Apple.
6: Bring the A game.
8: You don't have to ever say anything again.
6: The door will always be open
8: for you and your kid. Bring little Atticus here. He can hang out with me and my dogs and my sons and daughter. That is a brilliant joke. Isn't it a little bit odd? I got to be careful here. Let me back up. Forget I said that.
2: All right.
8: Being in your 30s, having roommates.
7: Yeah. Yeah.
8: I'm not trying to be mean here, but it's
7: that's the way everyone lives in New York. You live like a rat. You live like 15 years younger than you're supposed to. And you know what I saw.
8: So it's not like Friends where you work in a coffee shop and live in
2: and everyone lives in a 7,000
8: square foot, 10,000
7: square foot, 400 square foot. Yeah.
8: You know, it's not like that.
7: No, I think that prostitution should be legal because they perform a service for women. They have relations with creepy guys, so the rest of us don't have to. Yay, hookers! Like every time I see a prostitute, I want to hug her. I want to go, thanks for jumping on the grenade, Taffy. I really appreciate it.
6: By the way, from this moment forward, all prostitutes on the Bob and Tom Show will be named Taffy.
2: Taffy. Yes.
8: That's fantastic. What type of hooker was she? Was she the kind that walked the street, or did she have an appointment
7: book?
8: She
7: would put ads in the Village Voice.
6: There you go.
7: Yeah. She was actually a hairy vegetarian. She's a specific type.
2: Whoa, whoa, whoa.
3: Whoa.
2: Hairy vegetarian.
6: You know, she knew Word and Excel. She could send her a little personalized.
8: Hang on a second. Now, was she hairy, or did she like men that were hairy?
7: She was hairy. But there's a certain kind of guy that requests that.
6: Sure. I mean, I've heard that.
8: There are guys who want vegetarian hairy. Prostitutes?
6: Vegetarian and hairy, sure.
7: Yeah, I think so. Yeah.
2: Chick, you
7: maybe
2: know this.
7: Maybe there's an odor they have or don't have.
2: Yeah. Prostitutes take credit cards, don't they?
6: Absolutely.
2: Okay, just
7: the good ones do.
6: Now, nowadays, you can just, they have a little validation machine right there.
2: Really? Where do you swipe the card?
6: I can't.
8: Oh.
6: I know it's a little tougher with the hairy ones.
7: Let's not back up on that one.
8: I know where you put the tip.
2: Oh, yeah?
8: Yeah, yeah. Then
6: you know this. There are fetishes that you haven't even thought of that are out there.
8: Yes, that's correct.
3: Yes, and I don't want to cover them here.
2: Oh, there's some weird ones out there.
8: I was not aware that there were men who wanted only...
6: Yeah, sure.
8: It seems to me to be kind of ironic that you want to... use your meat on someone who won't otherwise ingest it.
7: Yeah, prostitutes aren't big on irony, so that
8: means she would put ads in saying,
7: "Yeah, yeah,
2: her suit."
7: Yeah,
2: okay.
6: Well, I'm sure there's an abbreviation for it. WFHRYVG, probably.
7: I've got to work that one out. An acronym. Chick.
8: When I lived in New York City, I used to read the Village Voice all the time, and I absolutely remember word for word the ad. It was
6: friggin' socialist.
8: Uh-huh. It was they were looking for lesbian vegetarian Jews for Jesus. That is so specific. That must be two chicks.
6: Six people.
2: Vegetarian Jews for Jesus.
8: No, vegetarian lesbian Jews for Jesus.
7: Thank God I'm having a boy. That's all I can say.
8: Yeah.
7: I can't take that drama.
8: Our guest is Lori Kilmartin. She is 7.5 months pregnant. She's a beautiful young woman. And you're
6: very waspy.
8: Your man is kind of a waspy look.
2: Uh-huh.
8: Your man is
7: swarthy.
8: Is a comedian.
7: Right.
8: So I'm guessing
6: Mediterranean.
8: I'm guessing not a lot of health insurance.
7: No, there's none. Do I get anything for being on the show?
8: That's a shirt.
3: Oh, my God.
8: What I'm trying, copay? I'm trying to do is I'm trying to act like I'm guessing your father might. He's preparing you so when he asks these questions about health insurance.
7: My parents are almost biblically old. They're like Abraham and Sarah. They're practically in their 90s. So
2: wow.
7: They don't even know what's going on.
8: Uh-huh. They don't know you're pregnant?
7: They know I'm pregnant. It's their first grandchild.
2: Uh-huh.
7: But I think they thought they weren't going to have any grandchildren, so they put it all into the dogs. And so they're almost aggravated that a baby's coming.
2: They put it all into the dogs.
7: The dogs have an incredible life.
2: Yeah, they have their own home.
8: Yeah. By the way,
6: it's one of those crazy couples where dogs get everything when they die.
7: Yeah. Okay.
8: That was my question. Is it that way in the will, or are you saying that you're saying emotionally they've put it all into the dogs.
7: Emotionally, yeah. And whatever money is left is, I'm sure, has gone to the dogs. But like my mom, I don't think can even lift a baby. It's a very dangerous situation the more I think about it.
2: Yeah.
8: Wow. But they're probably pretty cool with it, I guess.
3: So you're going to deliver in New York?
7: Yeah, definitely.
2: Well, she hopes.
7: Yeah, right. It could be on a plane, or it could be at East Carolina University.
2: On stage.
6: Wow, that's exciting. That makes the tour exciting.
2: Yeah, it really does.
6: Tonight could be the night.
2: Hey, look, I just took on a partner. Got a new act.
6: That's right. What's that? Oh, no. I don't know what they're talking about.
7: She's a dummy. I would just hand it to the waitress and go on. Chinese.
6: Remember to tip your waiters. Here you go.
2: Ooh, my.
8: Giving birth on stage, that would be...
2: That would be new and different.
3: You would make the news.
8: Hey, I opened for my placenta.
6: Why hasn't a performance artist done that? I bet somewhere.
2: Given birth on stage?
6: I bet somewhere someone has at least tried it, I would guess.
2: Well, you can't really plan it, can you?
6: You can induce. I hear women all the time going, when are you due? July 13th at 9 o'clock.
7: It's hard to get a medical team down to a club.
2: Yeah.
7: Induce you into a C-section.
6: Yeah, I don't know.
2: Because
6: of
2: the two drink minimum.
7: They're cheap at hospitals.
2: Yeah, they are.
6: It'd be possible in New York, don't you think?
8: They'd be giving you the light. And
6: sure.
8: knowing half the comedians we know.
7: Push.
6: Yeah, how's my time? She's taking too long. Push.
2: You got 5 minutes.
6: She's killing me.
8: They can't get Drew Hastings to give birth. He won't take the light.
6: Those bitches off the stage.
8: Lori Kilmartin's our guest. She's a beautiful
2: poor
8: woman.
2: Lori.
8: Happens to be pregnant with young Atticus. You're definitely going to go with Atticus?
7: Yeah, definitely.
8: What's the middle name going to be?
7: Francis. That's like a family name. Atticus Francis Mata.
8: Wow.
7: Yeah.
8: Well, so what are you going to call him?
7: I have to tell you, your response is very underwhelming.
2: Well, we immediately go into the mode of what will the kids say to him on the playground.
7: You're already forecasting bad things.
2: That's very possible.
8: That's how it works. You have to think about Atticus. what it rhymes. What? Are you going to call him Addy?
7: No, we're going to call him Atticus, and everyone else will too. That's my intention.
8: Good luck.
3: Good
2: luck. Little Atticus has a boo-boo.
8: Everyone will.
6: My son,
2: a boo-boo in his panties.
6: Tried that. That was our big deal with Griffin. We thought
2: we'll always call him Griffin.
6: Everybody's going to call him Griffin.
7: Right.
6: The first daycare, give me your Griffy. You just want to strangle him, but
8: you can't control that.
7: Well, you have to have a name that looks good on a resume too, right?
6: Sure, that's true.
7: It looks educated at least.
3: Yeah.
8: Do you want to know what they're going to call him? I can tell you if you want to know.
7: All right, bring it.
8: It's got something to do with ass kissing. I'm telling you.
2: Atticus, Bradicus, kind of stuff like that.
8: Ass kissing. I'm telling you.
2: Doesn't rhyme is the key. Name your kid Orange.
6: I had this feeling that you were just King Bully, weren't you?
2: I bet you were.
3: You were a name caller, weren't you?
8: No, never.
6: I don't believe you.
3: Did you hear that?
6: I do not believe you. You were the guy whispering in the corner, oh, here comes Bradicus. Look at that.
8: Here comes chick micro.
7: Tom's got a rhyming dictionary every time that kid comes to school.
8: We're taking a break. We're coming back. We'll find out more. This is the Bob and Tom Show.
9: 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Ladies and gentlemen, Bob and Tom.
10: Are they expecting like a record travel weekend for this?
7: Yes, I believe so.
11: It's insane.
3: I did not see one semi on the freeway today when I came in. Not one. That never happens.
11: Really?
3: Yeah.
11: What do you think's going
3: on? It's kind of weird.
10: You know what that's a sign of?
7: I think it's so funny that you
10: noticed. You need to go gambling.
3: That I noticed?
11: You keep an eye on the semis?
3: Yes.
10: Well, she flashes them.
6: Yeah.
3: I'm wearing a dress. They would have gotten to see the whole thing.
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14: Hi, man, it's Donnie Biker. Even though

0: was a shark.
1: It was a shark.
0: You know, a fart so wet your socks get soaked.
1: It was a shark.
0: Uh-oh, that was another one.
1: And he's not wearing underwear.
0: The second time I sharted, it was at Scotty Winkler's third wedding, the first one in a church. So we all had to wear these pearly white tuxedos. Trouble was, I went overboard at the bachelor party the night before. I did more sh-

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1: Ralph Harris is our guest. And,
2: you know who loves to talk like that?
1: He and Chick are blackening up the room. What are you? Chick,
2: Dean
1: are you
2: Martin doing? Loved to always talk like he always thought would.
3: Street. Like the old movies with the black characters. Yeah. Well, sir, I tell you, I can do it for you, but it's gonna take me a couple hours. It surely is.
1: Well, thanks.
3: Surely is gonna take me a couple hours,
1: Ralph,
3: and then you come back around, your car be ready.
1: Ralph, you realize you're gonna get drummed out. You're gonna lose your card if you keep doing that.
3: No, I ain't. I'm a certified member. Uh-huh. I'm a certified member. You can't get rid of me now. You know, and the more attention I bring to the cause, the better. You know?
2: That's right.
3: Wow. We won't be talking like this after the year 2003. Ain't gonna be no more of this. I'm letting white people know now. This is the last 4 years y'all got us. Gonna be talking like this. And then we going on and we gonna talk regular. We gonna talk just like y'all talk. And we ain't gonna do this no more. I'm serious as a heart attack. White people, get ready, because we gonna speak the King's English. We gonna speak the King's English after the year 2003. And we're going to go back to having A1 credit. Because that's the way it's supposed to be. Everybody going to be on even plane. No more of this separation, I'm telling you. And my name is Mosley. You can tell him I told you.
4: Wow, that is fantastic.
3: Your car be ready in 5 minutes.
2: Shouldn't we be laughing at
5: you? Thank you.
3: Man, you can laugh. Funny is funny. It don't matter. And if I said it, you laugh. You tell them I said it.
1: My level of discomfort is extraordinary. Ralph Harris is with us.
5: Oh, my God.
1: And at the sports desk, we have Andy from Amos and Andy.
6: Howdy do.
3: Hey there, Kangfish.
5: Oh, Ruby Magonia.
1: Okay, Ralph, quick, say something that proves you're black.
3: What's up?
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3: Awful entertaining.
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1: Hello. Thanks very much for joining us. With us in the studio, we have a guy that may be more paranoid than I am. He is comedian Michael Loftus. He's among his issues. He does not like driving by lawnmowers.
9: No.
5: Because he's cautious when he drives by them.
9: I make sure my head's, you know, that one little panel there by the door. Make sure my
1: lean
9: head
1: back.
5: Oh, is that right?
1: Now, Michael, let's talk about your background. You are how many kids in your family?
9: Five.
5: Ah, okay.
9: I'm the youngest of five.
5: All boys?
9: No. Right. Three boys, two girls.
5: Uh-huh.
9: But it's just like a few years ago, my dad transferred all the home movies from film to DVD.
5: Yeah.
9: I didn't make the cut, right? Because like the oldest sister, they got the camera.
5: Oh,
9: it's all new.
5: Yeah,
9: oh, she's walking. She's walking. And then by the time I'm around, there's Mike running with scissors. Yeah, go get him, kid.
5: Same thing happened to me. We got all the movies. Older brother, younger sister. That's it.
9: Yeah.
5: First and last.
9: Yeah. I'm waiting for a director's cut this Christmas.
5: Yeah.
9: You know?
5: In between.
9: With extended footage.
5: There's none of us.
1: Did you grow up in Columbus, Ohio?
9: Yeah.
1: Where'd you go to high school?
9: I went to Eastmore Middle School, and I also went to Columbus Alternative. And then I went to another high school, Fort Hays Career Center.
4: Does that mean you were kicked out of school?
9: I did my fair share of traveling.
5: Mm-hmm. Really?
9: In school.
1: Yeah. Alternative?
9: But it's so,
1: is that the one?
4: Yeah,
1: the
4: alternative?
9: Here's the alternative. Yeah, correctional facility or the alternative?
5: Yeah.
2: You go to Hilltop or?
9: Yeah, Hilltop. But no, it's great because I've been out in L.A. now for like 8 years. And when I go back to Columbus, it's like watching a city time-lapse photography.
5: Mm-hmm.
9: And they keep building these new malls farther and farther away. And they're going to knock down the old malls, and what are they going to do? Plant corn, you know, and then you're driving down. I remember when all this was mall. It's insane.
3: Yeah, it used to be an Abercrombie and Fitch right where you're standing. Used to be you could get a sweater. Yeah.
1: So you didn't have sports teams, I guess. I'm guessing at the alternative school. Did you?
10: No, we didn't. No. We did. Well, but I played sports for Eastmore.
2: Eastmore was all the Griffins with the Eastmore.
10: Yeah,
2: right?
10: My brother played. Archie Griffin used to come to my house for dinner every once in a while.
2: There you go.
10: Yeah, very nice guy. Very cool cat. Mm-hmm. But I was not.
2: He sat on the porch and played blues, didn't he? While he was
5: no, he did not.
3: I got two husbands.
1: I'm afraid that we've. Unfortunately, I'm afraid we have. We have started a theme.
5: Wait. No, wait a minute. Are we taking Lawnmower Shorts? Yes.
1: Line 7.
11: No, you don't want to know what. You don't want to know what the Lawnmower Short. I am from our producer. You don't want to know about that one.
5: Did I ask you not
1: to do this? I blame Loftus. We have a Lawnmower Story on
2: actually,
1: line 7.
2: Actually, it's my fault.
5: Yes, it is.
2: This one is
5: and,
2: my fault.
5: And I, after this phone call, we'll determine if you get a pink slip or
2: not. Okay, good.
5: All right, here we go. Bob and Tom Show.
1: Here we go, Weed Whackers.
12: Hi,
5: who's this?
12: My name's Pete.
4: Hi, Pete.
1: What's your story, sir?
12: I'm an emergency room doctor, and about 6 or 7 years ago...
4: Oh, boy.
5: Pete, this is not starting well. I love it. All right.
12: I saw a gentleman who came in who had injured some of his toes in a lawnmower, and even before he got back to the emergency room proper to see the doc, he got some x-rays of his foot. So I get the x-rays, and there's some old x-rays that look very similar. And... I went to see the gentleman, and I said, did you do this a couple years back? He said, no, I did that to my other foot several years ago. I was showing my buddy how I did it several years ago, and I cut the toes off my other foot.
5: Again.
3: Oh, yeah.
5: Oh, man.
3: Yeah, the old Jeff Foxworthy bit. Yeah, how's a redneck get hurt? Yeah.
5: What was his alcohol level at the time?
12: Believe it or not, he was not terribly intoxicated.
5: Wow.
1: Were you able to put the toes back on?
12: No, unfortunately, they were gone.
10: Yeah. He's better off without them. That pinky toe's nasty.
5: Yep.
10: You don't need that toe.
1: Thanks, Tom.
5: Wow. All right. Oh, well, Pete, thank you very, very much.
4: Thank you,
5: doctor. Thank you. Bye.
1: Oh, my God.
5: All right, here it goes.
3: That's how I did it. So here's what you don't want to do. If you're going to hold it up, don't set it down on your foot.
5: No, here's what you don't want to do. If you cut yourself with a lawnmower, do not call this program, okay?
4: Yeah, because you know who hates you more than anyone right now? Dean, who has to answer the phone calls and listen to these stories.
5: Mm-hmm.
2: Not again.
5: Fantastic.
3: It wasn't a lawnmower. It was an airplane propeller. And I had a huge erection.
2: I walked up to a
3: Piper Cub. My first
2: propellers, of course, give me erections.
5: Yes.
4: You are sick.
5: Should see what that plane did to my lawn, though.
2: Ever try to mow a lawn with an airplane propeller?
5: No, never have. Wow.
10: Sorry.
2: Hey there,
5: I know. It's one of those days.
2: Hey there, pain reliever. What's going on?
4: Hey, why don't you share? We can all have fun.
1: Oh, I'm telling you, all I've taken is a Tylenol.
4: I don't believe
5: that's
4: you.
5: That's all you need.
1: Come do a
2: one
1: blood
2: Tylenol.
1: Test,
2: okay?
4: Just one Tylenol. Mm-hmm.
1: Two. Oh.
5: Two.
4: Are they Tylenol with Cody?
1: No, I wish they were.
5: No.
2: How's that dinette set coming, by the way, if you're taking Cody?
1: I'm not.
4: He says he's not.
1: That's okay. The thing.
2: All right, sir. Okay.
1: Although I'm telling you, if you're an inventor out there,
5: yeah,
1: what you need to invent is a, I should explain.
2: A reaching stick for the toilet.
1: A bunch of pins in my arm. I broke my arm.
4: Chick.
1: What you need to invent.
5: $1 million idea here.
1: $1 million idea.
5: All right.
1: Is a pain reliever that doesn't make you feel sick and allows you to actually have a bowel movement.
5: All right, let me see if I can get on that.
1: You could call, I don't know, Happy Lax.
5: Uh-huh.
1: Well, it gets you high, you feel good.
5: How about Prune Away?
1: Go to the bathroom.
5: Yeah, okay.
1: Prunicet. Yeah. Remember when there's a reason.
3: Prunicet.
1: There's a reason Elvis died on the toilet.
5: Acid prune.
1: Yeah.
5: Mm-hmm.
1: backed up.
13: I'll tell you what, man. I had about 7 or 8 Percocet. Oh, I got my train got stuck at the station, man. I'll tell you what, chugga-chugga choo-choo. Heart of my heart.
1: He's trying to push the choo-choo, and that's when he killed him.
13: That's right, man. Yeah. 12 o'clock ain't coming. It's already 9 o'clock at night. I go, God tell these Marie Manchester's.
1: Well, let's get back to
11: look,
1: our guest.
11: Look at that monkey in that football.
1: Back to our guest comedian.
13: I'm a member of the FBI.
1: Now, when you started in comedy,
13: yes.
1: Did you have a breakthrough joke? Was there something where you were working?
5: No,
1: I actually did. Was there something where you finally went, okay, this is actually going to work? I mean, after a couple
10: of years. The first time I ever did, I signed up for an open mic night, and I'm driving there with a buddy, and he had signed up as well. And he's like, so what are you going to do? I'm like, I'm just going to go be funny.
5: Uh-huh.
10: What are you going to do? And he's like, I'm going to do this and that and this. He had a plan, and I had no plan. And it was just horrible, man. I just ate it. So then my breakthrough joke was I can't tell. It's going to be horrible. It was the William Shatner School of Acting.
5: No, that's right.
1: I love those.
5: I like
10: that. It was based on the Tyrannosaurus Rex theory of you can't touch your own face, but you have to act. Spock, I can't touch my face.
1: Uh-huh. That was the big little Tyrannosaurus little limbs.
10: Yeah,
1: I like that.
10: Yeah. Oh, how do I blow my nose? Just idiotic.
1: Idiotic.
10: But they laughed. Uh-huh. And I got the attention I so duly wanted.
5: There you go.
1: Okay. Now, do you have, over the years, did you ever have a go-to?
10: What?
1: Say you're up there dying. Was there a go-to?
10: I've got some tester jokes.
5: Mm-hmm.
10: I got some litmus test jokes. I'll try them out there, and I'll see what the reaction is off the crowd, and I pretty much know where we're going to go.
1: To see if they want what type of material.
10: Yeah, smart, dirty, bling, bling, bling.
1: What's your smart joke?
10: I don't have one of those. I'm so worried.
5: That's why
10: we
5: always lean toward the dirty there.
10: First, we test him with dirty. Then we go.
1: A rabbi
10: then we start
1: and a priest,
10: talking politics.
1: A rabbi and a priest drive a lawnmower into a bar.
10: Yeah. So I'm driving a lawnmower into a plane.
1: Oh, yeah.
11: He cuts his wiener off. And then.
1: Now, we had an earlier news story about a alleged. What's the word? Libel or slander, apparently. Some comedian apparently was
5: making fun of her mother-in-law.
1: Making fun of brother-in-law. Now there's a lawsuit going. Now, do you make fun of your family?
10: It's
1: going
10: to be bad.
1: Your parents?
10: It's sad. I'm not looking forward.
1: So when they watch Friday
10: after the show airs.
1: They're going to call you up.
5: Oh, really?
14: I can't believe you said that
10: about me. Why would you do that? I'm your mother-in-law. Patsy's going to lose her mind.
1: it's your mother-in-law, not your
10: parents. My father-in-law I love. Uh-huh. Bob is awesome. He is the coolest dude. He flew combat missions in Vietnam. He flew commercial airlines, worked for the FAA. Mm-hmm. He just retired, right? And now he lives with Patsy. And Patsy's one of these women who she's afraid of silence,
5: uh-huh.
10: right? If no one's talking, somebody's thinking something really bad and against the Bible. So she'll talk about anything. We're in Midland sitting out one afternoon. Look at that sky. That's a big blue Texas sky. You don't got a cloud up in that sky. That's a big blue sky. Da, da, da, da, da, da, da. That looks like a bunny rabbit. Where's that bunny rabbit think he's going? He's going to beat the sun. He thinks that sun's a big old slice of carrot. He's going to burn his nose. You're like, shut the hell up!
1: That came from the heart.
10: Yeah. Yeah. So it's like, now Bob's retired, and I'm like, how does he do it? Because he's got a service revolver.
5: Yeah.
10: I've seen it. You know? That's a long walk down to the other room, though, to get the bullets. And then I think every day at 4 o'clock, glug, glug, glug, glug, glug, starts drinking beer. Not to get drunk, but just drunk enough where he's flying above the turbulence that
5: takes
10: her mouth.
5: Takes the air off. Yeah.
13: Yeah. We're pretty loaded right now. We can't hear a word Patsy's saying.
1: Yeah. Well, now, in his defense, that is 5 o'clock Eastern time.
5: That's true.
1: Uh-huh. He's in Texas. So.
10: You put beer on top of the military training, the guy's unflappable.
5: Uh-huh.
10: A dog could blow up in the front yard. Just arf, arf, arf, poof, and he's, there you go.
13: Dogs will blow up from time to time.
5: That's the Texas sun.
13: That's right.
10: Yeah, he's good people.
5: Oh,
1: that's good.
10: Yeah.
1: How about your own family? Do you go after them at all?
10: A little bit more now.
1: How about your wife? Do you go after her?
10: It's going to be bad.
1: Oh.
10: Saturday morning, Friday night's going to be bad.
1: She didn't see the live show.
14: She hasn't seen the show.
10: She saw some of it. She got lost on the way to the taping.
5: Oh, really?
10: So she got there a little late.
5: She
10: missed some of the stuff. She missed, like, the TMJ.
5: Mm,
10: you know, my wife has TMJ, blah, blah, blah. But she did see the underwear bit, you know? So she is now wearing the sexy underwear again to prove me wrong.
5: Oh.
10: She's now wearing the lacy stuff, right?
5: How about that?
10: Ergo,
5: there you go.
10: The TMJ joke.
14: And how's that working?
13: I don't know. I'll tell you Friday after she watches the show.
5: Saturday morning.
15: I can still do it, man.
10: Yeah. Yeah, you proved me wrong, baby.
11: Don't throw me in the
2: briar patch.
15: I'd like you to meet Blind Lemon.
10: Yeah. And now I'm working on some three-way material.
5: Yeah.
10: Some swinger stuff. Right.
15: Now, what kind of presents do you get your wife?
10: You know what? I get her clothing. I get her jewelry. She mm-hmm. likes jewelry. She likes jewelry. Nice. She's old
5: the stuff
10: school.
5: Ladies like. Yeah.
10: Yeah. Mm-hmm. Diamonds. You can't go wrong with diamonds.
5: Right.
10: As long as they believe it's a diamond.
2: And the key is them believing. Yeah.
10: No, the good ones have smudges. The good ones crack.
5: They do, yes.
10: Diamond hunts, who said so? Uh-huh. You don't want a blood diamond, do you?
2: And do not.
10: This is a crack diamond.
2: Don't have that appraised. There's no need. Oh, you don't trust
5: No.
2: Is that it?
10: Really? Is that what this marriage is now?
2: You're appraising?
10: We're not trusting each other. You got to talk to a jeweler. Uh-huh. Why don't you ask a jeweler if you love me, huh?
5: He would say no.
10: Yeah, yeah. Why don't you put that in the loop and look at it?
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17: Ladies and gentlemen, Bob and Tom.
19: Are they expecting like a record travel weekend for
4: yes.
19: this?
4: Yes, I believe so. That's insane. Yeah. You know, I did not see one semi on the freeway today when I came in. Not one. That never happens.
19: Really?
4: Yeah.
19: What do you think's going
4: it's
19: on?
4: It's kind of weird.
19: You know what that's a sign of?
20: I think it's so funny what? That you
19: Locke,
20: noticed.
19: Locke, you need to go gambling.
4: That I noticed?
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4: Yes.
19: Well, she flashes them.
22: Yeah.
4: Nobody, and I'm wearing a dress. They would have gotten to see the whole thing.
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23: Yeah, that's right. Twin City.
25: Well, cool. We might try to get there sometime. But we decided to go to San Fran. So first day we get there, I go out to see the sights on my own while the wife took a nap. So I walk.
23: Uh-huh.
25: Finally, I get to one of them coffee shops that they got there.
23: Uh-huh.
25: And I figure, you know, I'm in a fancy coffee shop. I'm going to try me one of them cafe lattes.
23: Oh.
25: With milk.
23: Latte means with milk.
25: What's that?
23: What you said is the same as saying I'll have a cafe milk with milk.
25: Right, yeah, you gotta have it with milk. That's the only way they're good.
23: Okay, please continue.
25: Yeah, so I have my cafe latte with milk.
23: Mm-hmm.
25: I go to pay for it and I realize I forgot my wallet back at the hotel.
23: Oh.
25: Right. So I says to myself, what would I do if I was back at home?
23: Uh-huh.
25: Well, I decide I'll hitchhike. So I go out on the street there, and I stick my hand up, and pardon my French, Mr. O, but dang it if somebody doesn't stop on a dime.
23: Huh.
25: Right then, just came by and picked me up right there.
23: Yeah?
25: Yeah, it was pretty cool. It was a race car driver to boot.
23: Did you say a race car driver?
25: Yeah, he had those checkered flags, the race car flags all over the car.
23: Mm-hmm.
25: And real fancy car, had all kinds of electronic accessories and junk inside.
23: Right.
25: Well, I kind of felt sorry for him.
23: Sorry? Why is that?
25: He had this big old bandage on his head.
23: Uh-huh.
25: His head was all wrapped up.
23: Yeah.
25: I got kind of worried. Thought, well, you know, maybe he's had some kind of head injury or something.
23: Mm-hmm. Should I get in the car?
25: Right, exactly.
23: Yeah.
25: Well, Mr. Obviously, he seemed to drive fine.
23: Mm-hmm.
25: And he took me right where I was going back to the hotel there, and it was great and everything, but I think that head injury turned him mean.
23: How so, caller?
25: Well, Mr. O, he tried to rob me.
23: He tried? You mean he asked for money at the end of the ride?
25: Exactly. I go to get out of the car, and I said, you know, thanks a bunch.
23: Uh-huh.
25: Well, hold on, where's my money, you know? And it's really weird. He was real specific about it.
23: Oh, really?
25: Yeah, he was robbing me for $12.56.
23: Hmm. You know, caller, sounds to me like...
25: Like a robbery, yeah.
23: No, well, no. I think what you got a hold of there is a taxi cab.
25: A taxi cab.
23: Yeah, they charge people money when they drive you wherever you want to go, and you pay the fee for whatever the trip costs. It's a service in the big cities.
25: Oh.
23: Mm-hmm. It's a cab.
25: Oh, now that's making sense, because I thought he had a misspelling on his paint job there. I thought it was supposed to say car. Cab, huh?
23: It's C-A-R, but it said C-A-B.
25: D, right.
23: Ah, yeah.
25: Made the connection.
23: Join us again next time on the Mr. Obvious Show.
25: Mr. Obvious?
23: Yeah.
25: That whole cab theory is kind of making sense now. They have a lot of people riding around in them.
23: Mm-hmm.
25: Yeah, that explains it. Cabs smell like an old whore.
23: Yeah.
0: All day, all night, all Bob and Tom. This is Bob and Tom 24/7.
1: We have a doctor coming in to do a chick's prostate exam.
6: Hey, I wonder the prostate doc, can they do it with either hand? I
5: what are you talking about?
1: Are they ambidextrous?
6: I imagine they get used to doing it with one finger or the other, I would think.
1: I would imagine, yes.
5: I'm guessing.
1: I would assume if you're right-handed, you use your right hand, although maybe not because you eat with that one.
5: I think they've actually decided to use gloves now, Tom.
6: And I bet you stay away from things like bean dip and
5: I'm with you there. Brown gravy.
6: Brown gravy. Yeah.
1: This is our way of underscoring the importance of having a proper medical examination by a qualified physician.
5: No.
1: I hope this is working.
5: Yeah.
6: Hershey syrup.
1: Our point here, fellas, is you need to. Our point is you need to have certain examinations at certain times in your life. Ladies, same thing. Different exams, of course.
7: Yes, I just got a reminder today.
1: You get your mammogram coming up.
6: Pappy's due.
1: We'll talk to a healthcare professional about some of the tests you should get.
7: I'm not going to have you do it.
5: Probably won't do it here in the.
6: Why can't we do a pap smear on the air?
1: We could auction it off.
5: Yeah. Man, ninth caller right now.
6: Don't they just use the ice cream bars?
7: Ice cream bars.
6: Ice cream bar stick.
7: Oh, the popsicle stick.
6: Yeah, popsicle stick. And they just whoosh.
7: No.
6: Up the hooey and whoosh.
1: This is why Chick isn't a doctor.
5: Tom, you have one of those medical dictionaries, don't you?
7: Yeah.
5: Look under H for hooey. Yeah.
1: Hi, Miss Lee. I'm your doctor. Now, before this exam, you're gonna have to move your clothes so I can get a good look at your hooey.
6: No. Here's the thing.
5: Hooey.
6: The most popular name for that place among women is
5: down there.
7: Right. Mm-hmm.
5: Not hooey.
6: I think hooey's second.
7: No, hooey's not second.
6: I think hooey is certainly in the top five.
5: 87% of women.
6: And I think it's higher.
5: They call it the hooey. Oh yeah.
1: I think that's regional.
6: is it regional?
5: Is it?
1: Mm-hmm. I think it varies from area to area in this country. Great country of
6: Shaky pudding would be in the south.
7: No.
5: Really?
1: I'm not so sure what it would be. I imagine that doctors get quite the thrill sometime when some of their clients describe,
5: because
1: they're nervous about speaking about their bodies in front of doctors.
5: That's true. Northwest Baby Cave is used a lot.
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1: This is the Bob and Tom Show.
5: Good morning.
1: Coast to coast. And we have a great guest in the studio. He is comedian Kostaki Economopoulos.
20: Good morning.
1: Handsome young man.
20: Well, thank you.
1: Kostaki is a...
20: You're no slouch either, my friend.
1: Oh, thank you. Kostaki is a man, believe it or not, he grew up not too far away from where our guest from yesterday grew up, Tim Wilson. And yet, I don't detect an accent.
5: Not at all.
20: Not the same accent.
7: No.
1: Tim Wilson. Don't have an accent at all. Really?
5: I think Did your parents have accent?
20: No, yeah, my father had a very strong accent.
5: Yeah,
1: from Greece.
20: He's from Kalamata, from South Greece.
6: And oh, I love.
5: I
6: that
5: had Kalamata last night.
6: Yeah, little cheese sauce on that.
5: Oh yeah.
6: Lish.
1: I guess you probably never tire of every town you name in Greece. Someone thinks is an Italian food. Sorry.
7: Kalamate, not calamari.
20: Olives, Kalamata olives.
5: Mm-hmm.
6: That's
5: completely different.
6: Yeah.
7: Kalamata olive oil. You've seen that, maybe?
20: Anyone?
7: Yeah. I'm eating Greek in your honor.
1: You kind of speak broadcast English, as they say.
20: I guess so. My girlfriend detects a southern accent.
7: What?
20: She's
6: Christy
20: crazy.
6: Said I'm eating Greek today.
7: I am, just in his honor.
10: Oh, really?
7: Really? Speak Greek salad?
1: I'll bet that's some good news for Kostaki.
7: He just mentioned he has a girlfriend. Leave him alone.
10: Oh, sorry.
1: Sorry. Buzzkill. Let's talk about that now, Kostaki. You are a young single man.
20: I'm technically single, but I'm not really single
10: anymore. In a committed relationship.
1: Last time you were here, two times ago, I think it was, you had become a free man.
20: I was free for about a 48-hour window.
10: Yeah.
1: Things are working out for you. That sounds good.
20: Yeah,
7: sounds like me.
20: Things are good. We're trying to, we live in LA and we're trying to eat better. And she brought home something the other day called vegetarian meatballs.
10: Oh my God.
20: Which is not even possible. Right, exactly.
10: No.
20: So I'm looking at the package. I'm like, what? These are going to be terrible. And it occurs to me, you have to call them that because you can't call them vegetarian balls.
10: No. No, you can't.
11: I'm almost spit coffee through his nose.
1: Unless you're Paul McCartney.
10: Ouch.
11: Vegetarian balls.
20: Those don't exist. They've withered away from an absence of protein.
11: They don't have hamburgers. They call them veggie burgers.
20: Veggie burgers.
11: Yeah. Veggie burgers.
1: But the word meat isn't in them, but they have to have it in
11: hamburger.
1: Vegetarian no meat meatballs.
11: Veggie burgers.
20: Yeah, it's the strangest.
1: That is funny.
20: They were terrible, by the way.
1: I bet they were. I'll bet they were.
6: Bob is the leading advocate of getting rid of
10: all things soy.
11: Faux soy, faux meat, anything.
10: No, I grew up on
11: don't
10: that
11: start.
10: Crap. See, my mom wanted us to be vegetarians as we grew up.
7: I eat Boca Burgers 4 days a week, probably.
10: Boca Burgers. Christy.
1: Christy, I have a question, Christy.
11: Boca Burgers.
1: Do you think that this annoying diet of yours is going to get you into heaven or something?
10: Hi, God, I'm here.
11: Maybe she could.
10: I ate four Boca Burgers.
1: Tom,
10: Bob ate a steak.
1: She's hoping to squeeze through the railing of a gate.
7: No.
1: Oh, okay.
7: I honestly like them. I really do.
6: I really like them.
1: Can you do me a favor? Can you like them on your own and not tell us about them?
10: Yes. They're horrible.
7: I'll eat a real cheeseburger every now and then. I'm not
10: crazy. That's what I want.
1: You go, girl.
11: Right. Yeah. No. Would you eat a whole cheeseburger? No.
7: Well, depends on how big it is.
10: Mm-hmm.
6: Just a regular size restaurant.
10: Big,
6: you never
10: thick,
6: eat all of anything.
10: Cheesy with everything on it.
20: I like a veggie burger as long as you don't have a bite of a regular burger while you're having it.
10: Oh, you can't do that.
6: You pick at your food like you're on the side of a road with a roadkill.
10: I don't know if I'm going to
7: eat
10: this.
7: That's not true.
1: Let's get back to your point, Kostaki. So you go out and you buy meatballs that have no meat in them.
20: So we're trying, yeah.
1: This is her doing, though. This woman is trying
20: to. We're collectively trying to be better at all these things. And we try to be good to each other. And, it's tricky. I'm a little uncomfortable saying this, but I'm having trouble finding your G-spot. You know, like, I don't know. I'm beginning to think it might be one of those silent G's, like in the word gnat.
10: It's very possible.
7: Yeah.
1: I knew a girl. I found hers right away. Unfortunately, it was G as in gonorrhea. And,
10: yikes.
7: Oh, boy.
10: Hello. I don't think you. Did you
11: what
10: say
11: were
10: that
11: they?
10: Out
11: wait
10: loud?
11: A minute. Wait a minute. What were they? No meat in these veggie balls, right?
10: No.
11: Huh.
10: Mm-hmm. Nat.
11: Gonorrhea. Mm-hmm.
20: So the relationship stuff, it's fun, man. I'm learning about life. And it's, you know, she said something the other day. I love this. You hear this once in a while. She goes, if I return to my mom, please shoot me. You know, you hear that. I'm like, honey, I love you, but if you ever turn to your mother, I am not going to be within shooting distance. I want to help you. I'll mail bomb you, but I'm not going to be there.
11: You get a sternly worded note and a bomb.
20: I'm not going to be around for that.
10: I will not be there.
1: Boy, how many women have uttered that phrase?
10: Yeah. If I turn into my mom.
6: Wait a minute. I've said that. I've said that about me.
10: If you turn into your mom?
6: Well, you know what my joke with Bob is, the thing I'm fighting. Genetics. Every day of my life.
10: Now that happens. Oh, yeah.
20: So speaking of being a mom, she's a little bit older than I am, so we went to fertility clinic to sort of gather some information.
10: Oh, really?
20: And figure out where we are.
7: Wow, you're really jumping ahead.
20: We didn't want to get to a point and it was too late, so we're just gathering some information.
6: Wait a minute, dude.
10: You don't have to go to a fertility clinic. All you have to do is flip her over.
7: Yeah, Greek style ain't going to get you kids.
1: Once again, Kostaki Economopoulos. I'm sorry, Kostaki. That was 6 minutes into the break.
11: Dude, remember when you said you were single? Remember when you said you were single?
20: Technically,
11: here's
20: yes.
11: what I'm looking at.
20: All right.
10: Uh-huh.
11: I'm looking at she's trying to change the way you eat.
20: Yeah, huh? Mm-hmm.
11: You use the term, we're trying to be nicer to each other.
6: She's taking you to her fertility clinic.
20: Yeah.
6: Mm-hmm. You're gone, man.
20: It's trouble,
6: you're
20: man.
6: Gone.
20: I'm
6: you're
20: doomed.
6: Gone. Mm-hmm. You're either going to marry this chick or she's going to kill you. Either way.
20: Those are my choices.
6: I'm not.
20: Now
6: I'm
20: torn.
6: Am I wrong?
5: Now I'm torn. And your opening salvo is about meatballs with no meat.
6: Yeah, uh-huh. And you're eating weird crap for her. And
20: these are good points.
6: So God knows what you're not telling us that you've changed your lifestyle for.
1: I have a question.
6: Yes.
1: I have four kids. I know a thing or two about fertility.
20: Uh-huh.
1: When you go to one of these fertility clinics, do they ask you to provide a little bit of seed to see
5: a sample?
20: That's actually my point. I felt bad because the process is very extensive for her. There's a lot to it. You know, there's a lot of different tests and things. Sometimes they're painful. And I only had one test, and it was fun.
5: Uh-huh. Fun. Did they provide materials for you?
1: Without getting too graphic, did you have to do it on the spot?
20: Yes.
5: Uh-huh.
20: As the guy said, it's like vegetables. Frozen is okay, but fresh is better.
6: You are a total freak.
20: So,
6: you
20: know that? But
1: I've never had it work when it was frozen. But.
20: Did you? Have you been into the room with the cup? Have you?
1: No. I did
20: a little slice of Americana.
1: I did mine directly out of the tap.
3: I went through this with my ex-husband. Yeah, it's. So the best part is when they have to walk out and hand it a little file to you, you have to carry it under your arm to keep it warm.
20: Oh, yeah.
3: Oh boy. Oh, that's.
1: I wonder if everybody gets it right, or if every once in a while they get.
5: I think only in the Polish joke, Tom.
3: He's Greek.
1: I'm sorry. So how did everything come out?
20: I always heard about the room with the cup, and I got to go in there, and it's exactly what I imagined. There's a television and a VCR and a drawer, and the contrast is really striking because it's like a fancy pants fertility clinic with button down doctors in white coats, and they're very official about everything. And then you go in this room and you lock the door and you open the drawer, and it's like a truck stop in there.
1: Sure.
20: Like the filthiest possible. There's literally a magazine called Barely Legal.
5: Oh, yeah.
20: Which is creepy and effective.
6: There's also a magazine that I enjoy better.
5: Chick's favorite.
6: Finally Legal. Because
1: the implication.
6: The implication is someone's been waiting. We're waiting.
20: There's a calendar and a date circled.
5: Right.
6: Yeah.
5: Wow. Sad.
20: So it's weird.
1: Is there a number on the door of the room, or does it have a special
5: name? No, it just
1: says
5: Jackatorium.
1: It's
20: a really surreal thing. And then you kind of sheepishly have
1: a hazmat suit and someone cleaning the thing.
5: Those
1: magazines have to be disgusting. I mean,
20: they're functional.
3: What do you mean with all the spirochetes that are on
1: Yes,
3: them
1: let me ask you this.
3: People?
1: When they did the test, did they find out that your sperm were actually soy? After all these vegetarian meatballs.
6: Veggie sperm.
1: Well, here's your problem. You're shooting veggie. Go have a hamburger.
20: That's never good.
5: No, it isn't.
20: But so one of the things, I get.
1: Can I ask, without getting graphic at all.
20: No, carry on.
1: And I've got to be very careful.
20: I'm open.
1: Do you go into this room by yourself?
20: Yes. Although you can bring a friend if you want.
5: Really? And she can lend you a hand?
20: Yeah, she could.
1: Wouldn't just
20: on paper?
1: Just for laughs, wouldn't it be?
5: Just asking.
6: When you say friend, shouldn't you mean your girlfriend?
5: Yeah,
20: of course.
1: Now, let me ask you this.
20: Right.
1: Presumably, this is designed for heterosexual couples, I'm guessing.
3: Well, yeah.
1: Do they have in the magazine?
5: It's called fertility
3: clinic. It's hard for the other.
1: Let me finish.
5: You can't do that with the.
1: But I'm sure there might be.
3: Oh, you mean in case there's somebody that wants to donate to a lesbian couple, maybe?
1: I was just, were there magazines strictly for?
20: I will say, this particular case,

0: Or those barely legal things you were working at.
1: Right, exactly.
0: Some of that'll get
1: you. So that's the thing. Like, I imagine, like, a fast forward, like a 17-year-old son coming to talk to me someday, like, so, Dad, how was that conceived? Was you guys on a beach in a meadow? Are you making, like, well, sort of, son. Are you familiar with a magazine called Barely Legal?
0: The picture I was looking at, the girl was on a beach.
2: Yeah.
0: Frolicking.
3: This is your test tube.
4: Well, now, I'll give the doctor's office I went to, they tried. They had the lights dimmed and candles and the music. And
1: yeah.
2: Do people who have this done keep the test tube?
4: I didn't.
2: And all the other paraphernalia?
3: That's no shot glass, honey.
1: This is the screenshot of the moment.
2: Yeah. This is how you.
3: So let me, Kostaki. So did they, after the extensive testing, have you? Have they put your seed into her egg yet, or is this something down the road?
1: No. They were just exploring possibilities because of her advanced age.
3: I see.
1: As it were.
4: Advanced?
1: See, for me, I could be 75 and it would be no problem.
4: Well, that's not necessarily true. There was a study just out this week about that.
5: The older the guy gets, the lazier
4: their sperm gets.
5: Yeah.
0: You know why?
5: It just kind of goes with the territory.
1: Right, right.
0: It's the constant nagging.
1: Just like
0: that sucks your life away. How old is this chick? What is she, 60, 70?
1: No. We're just, it just, you know, there's a window. A
5: couple of years older, that's all.
1: We're gathering some information. Huh. Mm-hmm. So it's important.
0: Huh.
1: Yeah. And as a side note, in all these sort of learning about life and sex, I had an interesting twist recently. My grandfather, 89 years old, passed away. Mm-hmm. Great life, no regrets. So we're there, we're cleaning up his apartment, and we're thinking about the old guy, and we found a brand new box of condoms in there.
5: Yes.
1: 89.
5: Yes. See, that's right. Viagra for you there.
1: Right. So so that's the sip, because half of me thought that. I was like, oh, he's an old guy. He was still true to himself and still chasing women. That's beautiful. And the other half of me was like, oh no, I'm still going to want to bang a stranger when I'm 89. You know? I thought I was going to outgrow that eventually. You know? Apparently not.
5: Who
1: was
5: it? Apparently not.
0: I forget one of the comedians who has the best, when do I stop playing solo? And I don't know, son, but it ain't 49. Something like that. No, yeah.
5: What's that? True.
0: Yeah.
5: Wow.
1: It's true.
5: Well, good for him.
1: Yeah, I know.
4: Was he married at the time?
1: No.
0: As long as you have
1: he was
0: hands.
1: Dating.
0: Oh, you know, you would bring that up.
5: Was he married? 89 after a while, who cares?
3: The big news story we had last week was because of Viagra, there is an enormous increase, apparently, in the number
5: STDs.
3: Of STDs in nursing homes.
4: Yep. Mm-hmm. Retirement communities.
1: Crazy.
5: So yeah.
3: They're going to have a condom machine at the old folks' home.
1: That's
3: so they
1: funny. It's a crazy force. Here's a true story from my life. I'm with my girlfriend. I'm in the car. I'm driving. We're at a red light. Out of the corner of my eye, I can see the shape of a beautiful woman coming across the crosswalk. So I'm playing that little game I play with myself. Do not look at her. Do not even peek over there. Keep your eye on the road.
0: Huh.
1: And I'm losing this game.
0: You're way behind.
1: As usual.
0: Bottom of the ninth.
1: I'm not exaggerating this at all. Just at this moment, an ambulance comes through the intersection. Like, it's one of the, like, sirens and tension and cars stop. And I happen to watch the ambulance driver slowed down in the middle of the intersection to check out the woman in the crosswalk. And then I didn't feel so bad.
0: I believe that, absolutely.
1: I just have a girlfriend, right? He's got a dying guy in the back. Yeah, I was like, that can wait.
0: Check out there's a guy who's been shot in the face.
1: Right.
0: Wow, check that out.
1: Right, exactly.
5: Slow down.
1: I read in the paper, on average, men think about sex every 8 seconds. Like, wow, yet another area where I am above average.
5: About what, six? Every
4: How
5: six,
4: do you
5: five,
4: get
5: six?
4: Anything done?
3: We don't. Look around, look at it.
1: That's exactly my, I don't know. How do we get anything done ever as a civilization? Like, I'm building a bridge, I'm building
4: How
1: a bridge.
4: How do you commit to one person?
1: Right. I got to see me some hoo-ha.
5: Amen. There's billions of people on the planet, Kostaki.
1: I know.
5: Every 5 seconds.
2: Are you like on buzzkill medicine today, or what are you doing? Can
4: I
2: we say
4: know.
2: Anything to...
3: I have a question for Kostaki.
1: All right.
3: Mm-hmm. Kostaki Economopoulos, comedian, is our guest. Kostaki was talking about going through his... was it your grandfather's apartment? You found the box of condoms.
4: Oh, yeah. This is one of Tom's favorite subjects.
3: Yeah. I was just curious if there was anything with the condom. Because
5: did you find anything?
3: Like Armor-All?
5: A little weird.
3: KY?
1: No, right.
5: Armor-All?
3: Well, you know.
4: What are you doing over there?
5: Makes that leather shine.
3: The ladies are maybe a little old.
0: My favorite part about this topic is when Tom brings it up, it always makes me think, Tom is not going to mind dying so much. It's just that if it didn't come along with such embarrassment.
5: Yeah.
1: Right.

0: Right. We've asked that question before, Kostaki.
1: If you want to be embarrassed.
0: Died today, is there something in your home that would embarrass you to no end that people would find?
2: That's a very good question.
3: Mm-hmm. Oh, we took calls and had tremendous response.
4: You know, my son finally came to me and asked me
0: what that dildo was.
4: Your clothes, you know, they're getting to the age of 15 and 13. We went to a party last Saturday night. We left them home and they're watching, you know, order a pizza. You know what 13-year-old kids do? Uh-huh. And he has finally asked me, don't you have any, you know, magazines or anything?
0: Oh, you mean like Playboys and stuff?
4: Yeah, Playboys or something. You know, because he's still
0: Give the kid a break. Come on,
4: And I go, no. Well, all my other friends...
5: Dads do.
4: And there's nothing like that are in the house.
3: Well, that's because you have such an extensive collection of electronic pornography.
0: Right? Yeah, who needs a magazine?
6: See that little deck of cards? That's actually a portable hard drive, son.
0: There you go.
6: What I do. you have a little knowledge of your computer.
0: Chick.
6: Holds 5 gig.
0: On his birthday, get him a subscription to Playboy.
5: He's 15.
4: He's going to be 15.
0: So what? It's really? Either that, you know, handkerchiefs.
4: And he's curious. Yeah. Yeah.
2: So are we losing that?
3: No crackers.
2: That sort of stack of Playboys, is that fading away as part of our existence with the new
0: Well, you know, it's electronically. You can get Playboy online.
2: No, I don't have magazines anymore.
4: Yeah, none of that electronic, digital, it's just not
2: Never
4: there.
2: Thought of that. That's unacceptable.
4: You know?
0: Come on, that's a you know the right
5: age.
0: A rite
5: of passage.
2: It really
5: for a boy.
2: Is a rite
0: absolutely.
2: Of passage. You got to find a stack of
3: Playboys. I don't think we want to create a generation that can only have sexual thoughts if they're near a buzzing computer monitor.
2: Right.
4: There's two things that bring men together. Well, three actually.
0: One,
4: problems with women. That's one.
0: Uh-huh.
5: Sports.
4: The one thing that you do by yourself, and when you first do it, you think you're the only one on mm-hmm. the planet who does
3: you
4: it.
3: Uh-huh.
4: And the third is you realize. Every man with hands does it.
5: Oh.
4: And that kind of brings you all together. It's like a communal experience at that point.
3: I don't bond with my pals that way. I don't know what you and your queer friends do with a cracker on the weekend.
6: Me and Bob Crane and his best friend go down into the basement.
3: Yeah. I'm sorry.
6: Hey, this chick's making me hot.
3: We're gonna have a break now. 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
9: 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This has been Chick McGee speaking.
10: B-14. Once again, that is B-14.
11: Damn it, it's the same old thing. Holy Geritol, Gertie. I am so sick of friggin' bingo. I wish there were some other games for senior citizens.
12: Me too, Ernie. Why can't old people have some fun and exciting games to play?
13: Hold on, folks. Now there is a new game designed just for elderly people. Friggin' Old Toys brings you a new spin on a classic game. It's Senior Citizens Twister. Yeah, with Senior Citizens Twister, you and your friends will enjoy hours of fun as you spin and then find out which body part you put on the brightly colored circle.
11: Oh, boy. Let's see. Okay, I gotta keep my left foot on blue and put my dentures on red. Okay, there we go.
14: Okay, your turn, Gertie. Give her a spin.
12: Oh, my, that's impossible. I have to put one leg of my walker on orange and one on green?
11: You can do it. Come on.
12: I can do this if I stretch just a little further. Whoops. Oh, dear. I just pulled the hose out of my oxygen tank.
13: Twister. You'll laugh. You'll cry. You'll writhe in pain.
14: Well, it says here, my left foot on green. And my right foot on blue. Oh, boy, I'll try it. I don't know if I can get my legs that far apart. Oh, oh damn it. Oh, I broke a hip.
13: It's Senior Citizens Twister.
12: Look, I did it. I win.
13: That's no fair. You have a plastic knee joint.
12: Eat my panties, you pathetic loser.
13: Senior Citizen Twister. Look for it wherever fun senior citizen party games are sold. Hey, is my leg supposed to bend like this?
12: Oh, my God. The bone is sticking out. Oh, no. He's himself.
14: Because he busted his leg, he always himself.
13: Seniors, it's a twister. Get yours today.
14: Eh? What'd you say?
13: I said get yours today.
14: What? Get Doris Day?
13: Yeah, that's right. Doris Day. That's exactly what I meant. Doris Day. You got it, Papa.
9: Bob and Tom. They put the F in professional.
0: This is the Bob and Tom Show. Good morning.
3: Good morning. With us in the studio, we have two guests. Haywood Banks is here, along with Weird Al Yankovic. Weird Al, the parody spokesman for a generation. And Al has a new project out called Straight Outta Linwood. And we just featured one of the songs, White and Nerdy. And Al, I wanted to ask you this. Have you ever, I'm sure in the course of your career, you've probably worked on a particular song parody that just never really, you kept thinking, boy, there's got to be something here, and then
15: yeah, never. It just never congeals. That happens. Sometimes the song was seems like it would be a really great candidate, a really great target for an homage. Mm-hmm. And yet, for whatever reason, I can't think of a good enough idea. Like back in the old days, my record label would say, oh, here you got to do this song. This would be a perfect song to do. I was like, well, you have to have an idea for it, but thank you.
0: Yeah, but thanks.
3: I'll bet that's probably the curse of being Al Yankovic.
15: That is the curse. Now, you know what the curse is? The curse is going shopping and having people coming up to you going, oh, you know what you ought to do? Uh-huh. I had this great idea for a parody. You know, you got to do a parody of a Thriller, except to make it about Phyllis Diller.
13: I like that.
3: I got to tell you, Al, that's a great idea. I'd listen to that.
0: Oh, my.
12: I can see the video because it'd be scary.
0: Do artists cringe when they find out you're making a video or preparing to parody one of their songs?
15: You know what? That's the sign that they've made it.
0: Uh-huh.
15: They've reached that plateau. They actually, I tell them this, they are nothing until they get their word out here.
3: There's a lot to be said for that.
0: Well, that's true. And
3: as I understand it, the first big one, you actually played it for the guys in the Knack. Is that correct? Is that how you kind of got the record contract?
15: The Knack actually heard it through the Dr. Demento show. They heard My Bologna and they said, "Who's this crazy college kid? Like, you know, recording our song in the bathroom."
0: Right.
15: And it was through them that Capitol Records put out my first single, and that's the only thing Capitol ever did with me. They put out the original bathroom recording of My Bologna, and that was the end of my career there. But it was a start. You know, I was still in college, you know, getting a degree in architecture at the time, so I thought it was pretty cool.
3: Wow. Now, if you had been an architect, I can only imagine the buildings you'd be designing. Yeah.
0: The shapes they'd be in.
3: We could probably use you out there. Uh-huh. There are too many big glass boxes. We need more Weird Al architecture.
15: More accordion-shaped buildings.
0: There you go.
3: What is the technical procedure when you do a song parody? Typically, in your case, do you talk to the artist or the artist publishing company? How does that work? Do you have to ask their permission?
15: Usually it's my peeps talking to their peeps, mm-hmm. kind of thing. We talk to the writers, which is usually the artist. Usually I won't write an entire song. I'll come up with a concept for the song. So if the artist doesn't take kindly to parodies, I wouldn't have bothered writing the entire thing and wasting all that time. But we run the concept by them, and if they think it's a good enough idea, then I'll write the entire song. And sometimes they'll ask for approval on the lyrics, and sometimes not. I mean, I've been doing this long enough that they kind of know what to expect.
3: And you have been completely flatly turned down by a handful of artists, I understand.
15: It's pretty rare, actually. Most artists actually do actually appreciate it, but Prince is one guy that's consistently said no. There's been a couple other occasions, but it is pretty rare.
16: So they can... They can still have control over their song?
15: Well, it's a legal, legally, it's a gray area because parody is protected as a First Amendment.
17: There's something called right. fair use.
15: Fair mm-hmm. use,
17: but it's yeah. a little bit boring.
15: It's a little gray.
17: To get into
15: yeah,
17: on the,
15: yeah.
17: Sorry, but air.
15: historically, I've always just gotten permission just to not deal with all the legalities.
17: But I do think it's interesting that Prince doesn't have a sense of humor.
15: Yeah. Who'd have thunk?
17: dressing like that, you'd kind of think you'd have to have one. hey, whatever.
12: What is that Napoleon complex? He's okay. So short.
0: Good morning, Bob and Tom. Show.
18: Yes, Bob and Tom. This is Leland Nierengarten at the Connection.
17: Hey, hi, Leland. How are you?
18: This is a dream come true today. Weird Al, hello.
15: Hello.
18: I am part-time manager here at the Connection, and after hearing your white and nerdy song today, I just want to say for the first time in my life, I feel free.
0: For
18: all of us who could never quite open our lockers, only to finally get them open to be forced to stay there.
0: Uh-huh.
18: For all of us who dropped our lunch tray on the first day of school. For all of us held hostage by daily pollen counts. For all of us with astigmatisms. You rock all the way from here to the planet Naboo, where Luke Skywalker sought refuge and became the disciple of Obi-Wan Kenobi. Take way, new world. Thanks, Weird Al. Because of you, today I'm going out for only the second time in my life to buy a box of condoms.
15: All right. I do it all for you, my friend. Thank you. Thank you.
18: My first box expired.
0: Yeah.
18: Thank you.
0: Thank you.
17: Thank you, Leland.
12: Leland.
17: Thank you.
15: My pleasure.
17: White and Nerdy is the title of Al's song. I don't want anyone to think that we're suggesting in any way that Al is a nerd. In fact, Al, you are a very fine director of videos, not just your own. Take a little credit here.
19: Oh, thank you.
17: Cool. Weird Al Yankovic is our guest. The new project, and I guess so. The actual videos are all on the
15: DVD side. Don't play them in the CD player because okay. No. It's the DVD.
17: Okay, okay. So you can see them, but the network debut, such as it is on the internet. And is it a download or is it just a streaming
15: feed?
17: It's
15: a streaming thing. I'm not sure if you can download it or not, but you'll be able to see it either way.
17: Okay. When you do have a great live band. Are you going to do a tour?
15: Yeah. We're not sure when the tour is going to start. We're definitely going to be out next summer for sure. And maybe before that, but we have to wait and see.
17: Well, let's get back to the situation in which you're taking a famous song and doing a parody. Do you often get to meet the artists or eventually years down the road? Hey, you're
15: Yeah, I mean, you know, I met Michael Jackson a few times after doing the parodies, and sometimes I have to contact the artist directly because sometimes my manager can't get through to the right people, or the people that represent artists sometimes are very protective, and it's sometimes difficult to get a hold of them, so I have to like try to bump into somebody at an award show and saying, "Hey, MC Hammer, can I do this, please?"
0: Mm-hmm.
15: And generally, they're okay with it. I mean, it's usually the people that are protecting them that are saying, "Well, we're not really sure."
17: Yeah. Now, have you ever had the artist in the video parody?
15: Sometimes. Greg Kinn appeared in the Lost in Jeopardy video.
17: I love that. Greg Kinn's great.
15: Yeah, he is.
17: Great.
15: He is.
17: He's got whenever you get a chance, ever you ever seen him, he's a terrific live performer.
0: Oh, yeah.
17: Besides the song Jeopardy. What was that other Greg Kinn song that was so good?
15: The breakup song.
17: Yeah, that's a great song.
15: Yeah.
17: I remember I lost on Jeopardy. That's a terrific tune. We just had Ken Jennings on last week, the guy that won a couple bucks on Jeopardy. And Weird Al is our guest. And tell us a little bit more about the new project. What else is on it?
15: Oh, there's besides the White and Nerdy song, there's parodies of Green Day and Usher and R. Kelly and Taylor Hicks.
17: Taylor Hicks
12: uh-huh. from American
17: Already?
12: Idol?
15: You know, I'm nothing if not topical.
12: Yes.
17: Wow.
0: I guess not.
12: I didn't know he had a hit already.
17: Could you talk about some of the things you've sort of cameo roles you've done or appearances you've done over the years?
15: I was in all three Naked Gun movies. That was mm-hmm. a lot of fun.
0: Mm-hmm.
15: Big fan of the original Police Squad TV show.
17: Yep.
15: And I got to, in the first and third Naked Gun movies, I get to play myself. And in the second one, I get to play a homicidal maniac that holds O.J. Simpson at gunpoint.
12: Yeah.
15: How ironic.
12: Yeah.
17: Okay, well, Weird Al, thanks very much. And again, the new project, Straight Out of Linwood. Okay, it's kind of a what is that, a turf war term?
0: Oh, yeah.
17: Watch out. Also, Haywood Banks hanging with us this morning. We'll be right back. This is the Bob and Tom Show.
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33: Sorry.

0: Bravo. Wow. Very nice.
1: Oh, isn't that nice?
2: Joining us in the studio, comedian Larry Reeb. Now, well, Larry, you are from
3: Chicago.
2: Mm-hmm. You just got a great Chicago accent.
3: Well, it's originally I'm from a little town, Dwight, Illinois. It's a farm town.
2: Uh-huh.
3: There's a mental institution and a women's prison there.
0: Really?
3: And my parents met. Here I am. But yeah, I live in Chicago.
0: Are you married?
3: I've been married 10 years.
2: Oh, how's it going?
3: Good. I think us guys need good women, don't you? Women keep us in line.
2: Sure. Oh, yeah.
3: That's why most axe murderers are single. They were married, their wife wouldn't put up with that. Put that axe down. You're not chopping anybody. You have to take the garbage out. Take the ski mask off. It's summer, you idiot.
4: Bob and Tom, geniuses in France.
5: Oh, yeah.
6: I hate soup. I hate soup. You just never know the things that could go in soup.
0: What?
6: I hate soup. I hate soup. You just don't know all the things that could fall in soup. When I was a kid, my older sister babysat for me and made a bowl of chicken soup. But she couldn't make me eat it cause the parsley looked like fruit flies, so she broke a yardstick over my head. I hate soup. I hate soup. You just never know the things that could go in soup. Alexander Solzhenitsyn wrote a Russian novel called A Day in the Life of Ivan Dasanovich.

0: hate soup. 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In soup. Soup. Soup.
1: Wow. That's a beautiful tune, Haywood.
2: Thank you.
3: Bob and Tom.
4: If you irradiate poop, it will be sterile, but it's still poop.
3: You can pick your morning radio show, but you can't wipe Bob and Tom on the couch.
5: Hey! First we gave you Real Girls on Video going...
6: Woo!
5: And the follow-up, Real Girls on Video going...
6: Woo-hoo!
5: And the bonus follow-up, Real Girls on Video going... You would think that would be enough, huh? Nuh-uh. We're going one step further for the ultimate follow-up video. We've got real girls who got real drunk and woke up with real bad hangovers and God only knows what else. Here's a sample. Okay.
7: Hey, be quiet.
5: Yeah. Oh, yeah.
7: It's about 6 in the morning, and we're just outside of our victim's door, right here in some skanky dormitory on campus. Let's go in.
5: Well, hey, what have we got here? If it isn't one of our real girls on video from last night. Good morning, sunshine.
8: Ugh. Hey, what the... Oh, no. What are you guys doing here? Hey, I signed the waiver.
5: No biggie, darling. We're just here to film for our follow-up video, Real Girls on Video, who got real drunk and woke up with real bad hangovers, and only God knows what else. Hey, how you feeling?
8: Oh, awful. I think I'm still drunk.
5: Hey, I'm not surprised. Harry Buffalo draft beer and a few shooters. What were you thinking?
8: Oh, God.
5: Hey, well, you looky there. If it ain't one of our Real Girls on Video t-shirts. On the floor. Oh, yeah. Hey, that garbage cutter real workout last night. Darling, I hate to make this any worse for you, but I can't help but notice that there's someone else in your bed.
8: Yeah, that's my new steady boyfriend.
5: Yeah, right. He looks like one of last night's obnoxious drunk guys going...
8: Wrong. He's sensitive, sincere, and he loves me.
5: Yeah, right. Hey, mind if I try something?
8: What?
5: Hey, pal, wake up.
9: Whoa, it's the camera dudes from last night. How's it hanging?
5: Hey, pretty good. Let me ask you something. You know that girl lying next to you? What's her name?
9: Tina?
8: Tina?
9: Sarah?
8: Sarah!
5: Not even close. Hey, darling, you think this could all get any worse for you?
8: Well, actually... I think I'm going to be sick.
5: Oh, yeah. That reminds me. When you weren't a real girls on video who got real drunk and woke up with real bad hangovers and God only knows what else, you get the bonus tape. Real girls spewing real hurls on video.
10: Yeah.
5: Hey, what am I smelling there? Peppermint schnapps?
10: Oh, yeah.
5: Get the whole series. Real girls on video going.
6: Woo!
5: Real girls on video going. The ultimate follow-up. Real girls on video who got real drunk and woke up with real bad hangovers and God only knows what else.
9: Oh, that's me, dude.
5: And get the bonus tape. Real girls spewing real hurls on video. Order now and see just what really happens when you get drunk on your parents' money and sign a waiver.
10: Yeah.
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13: Hello.
12: Let's see. Now I look around the room. Chick is apparently mailing letters over there. Hi, Chick. We have comedian Dan
14: Cummins. Returning some correspondence, if it's any of your business.
12: I just noticed you were licking an envelope.
14: The way I'd like to lick you.
13: Oh.
12: Really? Thank you very much.
13: Wow. You don't have to.
10: Hey!
13: You don't have to seal your resignation. Not necessary.
14: This is perfect. Maybe by the time we get back from vacation, you'll forget you fired me, right?
13: Sorry.
12: We have also in the interview loft, we have comedian Dan Cummins. Dan is working on his new Comedy Central special. He's already had one, and he's got a brand new album. Just came out today. It's called Revenge is Near. And we have a link to it if you go to bobandtom.com. Also in the studio, veteran recording artist and a guy who was just featured on HBO's Young Comedian Special.
13: Wow.
12: It's true.
13: That was a surprise.
15: They didn't check my ID.
13: No, I guess not.
12: Haywood Banks They ran the original Young Comedian special.
13: It was just last week on HBO Comedy.
12: Who was the host again? It was
13: Paul Rodriguez.
12: Paul Rodriguez. Yeah.
13: And Haywood was first man out.
0: Oh, yeah.
13: Oh, yeah. It was great.
12: This
0: is not a step.
13: That's right.
12: Funny enough, we have a request for something from that show.
13: Do we?
12: Which we'll get to in a minute.
0: We'll get to that.
12: Okay.
0: I'm driving down here.
12: Mm-hmm. Right.
0: Stop for gas.
13: Yeah.
0: I like the Shell station, you know, because you can put your ear to the pump and hear the ocean. Uh-huh. I like that.
13: It is lovely.
0: But,
13: What? Makes sense, I guess.
0: I bought the gas. I had to sign for the gas, and they had a spoon taped to the pen.
12: Sure.
0: You know, in case you want to, like, eat yogurt while you're buying a house. I think it's really handy.
13: That is kind of odd, yeah. Okay. Sure. Mm-hmm.
0: The gas waitress, though, had a bracelet.
13: Yeah. Uh-huh.
0: They had the symbol of the theater on it, the smiling face of comedy.
13: Oh, sure. Yeah.
0: Frowning face of tragedy. I said, are you an actress? She said, no, manic depressive. Medic alert.
13: How about that?
12: Nice.
0: I mean, darn.
12: Hey, what? I noticed you have your guitar out. Can you give me a strum on that, baby? Oh, that's very nice. Oh, that's good.
13: There
12: that's good.
13: Oh,
12: that's
13: yeah.
12: good. Now, do we have
14: I think you know what I mean. Sorry, I thought we were going to do a sing-along.
12: Oh, I love that song. Do you know that
0: sure.
12: song?
0: That song.
12: Do you know that song?
13: Donuts.
0: Not right now. Tom.
14: Not right now. Tom. I'm sorry. It's my fault.
13: I want to see you. I want to see you at karaoke.
0: Let me just do this song.
14: I get it over with.
13: You have a new song?
0: I have a new song.
13: Uh-huh.
0: Really new song.
8: Oh, boy.
12: Okay.
13: Written right after you, the guy pulled off the freeway?
0: Exactly.
13: Okay.
0: All right. Well, actually, this has nothing to do with the previous conversation.
13: All right.
0: Many times I've given advice when I thought that it was needed, but most times a deaf ear is turned and the advice is never heeded. But someday you will thank me when I'm not around. So please, I beg you, listen to this warning that I sound. Never drink the lemon Kool-Aid at Tom's house.
14: Yeah.
0: It's turned or it is rancid or he didn't mix it well. Never drink the lemon Kool-Aid at Tom's house. It tastes like salty asparagus mixed with salmon and Purell.
13: Yeah, okay, keep going.
0: It has an essence that's offensive to your senses.
13: Uh-huh.
0: I think he bought an off-brand to cut back on expenses. Oh, never drink the lemon Kool-Aid at Tom's house. His kids gave him the container on Father's Day for fun. Never drink the lemon Kool-Aid at Tom's house, 'cause printed on the side it says, Dad's number one.
12: Do I have to explain this?
0: I don't.

0: Charlie.
1: Charlie.
2: Oh, bravo. Heywood Banks.
1: Heywood.
0: Oh, that's called bravo. Pizza for Charlie.
1: Yeah.
3: Now, we have to explain that to
4: Lemon
3: Dan.
4: Kool-Aid.
1: Boy, nothing has been truer.
4: No.
1: Well, Dan, well written.
4: Very nice. Thank you.
2: What's going on with your Kool-Aid?
1: Oh, you nothing. Haven't heard, Dan?
2: No.
1: Oh, my God, there's a deer problem.
0: He's not making any of this up. Go.
4: Go ahead. Tell him.
1: Tell him what's the first thing you do when you wake
3: Dan,
1: up.
3: Dan, do you live in a house or an apartment?
2: House.
3: Okay. Do you have any plant life outside the house?
2: Do I do.
3: Any, do you have a nice garden? Do you have hostas?
2: No.
3: Well, hostas are
0: the cotton
3: plant.
0: Candy of the deer world.
3: Yeah, yeah. The deer
2: okay.
3: like
2: love
3: to
2: them.
3: Eat
2: deer
3: them.
2: Problem. Okay.
3: So I live in an area that is not really rural, but happens to have a lot of deer,
0: and is restricted.
3: And
2: I do know, yeah, that they're a nuisance. Yes.
3: So if you pour urine on the hostas, it can supposedly
2: what?
3: Keep
2: pour.
3: The deer away.
2: So. Could you just pee on the...
4: That's what we said, but no, he likes...
1: Yes.
2: So you pee in a bucket and then pour the bucket.
1: It's not a bucket.
2: No,
1: it's bucket. Not a bucket. That'd be way too uncouth.
3: No. I pee into plastic...
2: How dare you, sir.
3: Plastic milk carton.
0: He takes what? A milk jug. Oh,
1: hey, man. Wait a minute.
3: You take a milk jug and you
1: hey,
3: take a pair of scissors
1: minute.
3: And you cut
0: you
3: the...
0: You make a hole bigger because he's such
1: that's
0: a man.
1: Number one. Yeah. Hey, wait a minute. Wait a minute.
2: This song makes
1: that
2: way
1: was
2: more
1: pee?
2: Sense.
3: Yes. Yes. Yes. That's
1: yeah,
3: what
1: you
3: the
1: drink,
3: song is.
1: You drink pee.
2: Not
1: hey,
2: Kool-Aid
4: maybe
2: at all.
4: You should invite Dan's dad over for the weekend. You probably wouldn't have any more deer.
2: Oh, he wouldn't. You really wouldn't.
3: Why is that now? You're
2: the guns. The guns. Oh yeah.
1: Yeah. Remember him? He's got a gun in every room.
2: True story.
3: Well, it's not hunting season. He'd be.
2: He doesn't care.
3: Okay. Well,
1: hey, if you drag, hey,
3: I think the DNR.
1: If you drag the deer into your house,
0: that's right.
1: The cops will write it up like he had an intruder.
0: Okay.
1: That's what you got to do.
0: Self defense.
4: Nice. Robin deers.
3: So what
4: Robin
3: I do
4: deers.
3: Is I. Uh-huh. I save my urine in this, not for long. I mean, I pour okay. it out.
0: No. Just a couple weeks.
3: Mm-hmm. No.
5: Is it a collectible?
3: What do you mean?
2: Do you have neighbors that would see you peeing
3: no.
2: in the houses?
3: No.
2: But you just can't bring yourself to...
4: No,
3: I do occasionally.
2: Okay.
3: I told
2: okay.
3: Christy off the air the other night I was doing it, and this is a true story.
4: He was peeing outside
3: I was
4: on
3: peeing
4: his
3: outside
4: hostas.
3: In my hostas, yeah. And a gigantic toad...
1: leaped out of the hospital.
3: Yes, and scared,
0: now, when
3: scared
0: Tom
3: the
0: says
3: bejesus out of
0: gigantic,
3: me.
0: Gigantic.
1: It was probably a little tree frog.
0: Probably about the size of a quarter.
2: I picture okay. you still trying to pee on the frog. Like I picture it jumping, and then you trying to shift your aim.
3: No.
1: Get the frog. Yeah.
3: It really scared me because at first I thought maybe...
5: Because the warts can crawl up the urine stream.
1: Oh, yeah, they can.
3: I thought maybe it was a snake or something. It kind of frightened me.
0: Yeah. Been.
3: This is why it's much easier to pee into the... You pee into the cartons
1: milk carton.
3: Of milk, and then you take them out and pour them.
2: You know,
3: on
2: this,
3: the
2: really, this really is fascinating because I was I have a degree in psychology, and that's what I was actually supposed to be, was a counselor.
1: Mm-hmm.
2: And I didn't really like it. But if Tom was my patient,
4: oh,
2: hello,
1: hey,
2: case study number one.
3: Now let me ask you this:
1: who's the number one daddy? Mm-hmm.
3: Do you pee outside your house?
2: I do.
3: See,
2: have you guys ever done this pee? This is my favorite pee thing because you know when you're driving long distance. And
3: mm-hmm.
2: I do a lot of these colleges, and sometimes I really have to keep driving
3: sure.
2: to make it to the gig on time.
3: Mm-hmm.
2: And so on a long stretch of highway, I will try and get far enough ahead of the car behind me that I can pull over very quickly, slam my brakes, jump out, pee in the street, and see if I can finish before they get close enough to see me. I do that. Very exciting.
1: It's a little road game.
2: Very
1: huh?
2: exciting.
1: Yeah, okay.
3: Dan, here's how you
5: around
3: pee.
5: LA. You do that.
3: Here's how you pee in the freeway.
1: Uh-huh.
2: Okay,
3: I got this down.
1: Oh, how's that, okay, Tom? Yeah. I can't wait to hear this
4: me
1: one.
4: Either.
5: Wow.
3: You get
5: bring
3: off,
5: a milk bottle.
3: You get off the freeway,
1: yeah.
3: and then get right back on,
1: yeah.
3: and you stop 20, 30 feet into the on ramp,
2: okay,
3: and then get in front of your car.
2: Oh, okay.
3: That
2: right
3: way,
5: put the hood up.
0: If someone rear ends you, you can get run over by your own car.
3: You don't park in the ramp itself. You pull to the berm, Gene.
1: Why don't you just pull off
4: yeah,
1: on the freeway?
0: Cars never swerve and go off.
3: Because
0: a berm.
3: Rest areas are full of people, and they are full of germs.
0: Not to mention homos, right, queer?
3: Not to mention rapists and psychos. I've been sitting at this rest area all day.
2: Do you pop the hood so it looks like you could be working?
3: No. I open the door sometimes on the other side.
2: I will do that sometimes. I will open the door.
3: Oh, it's a science. If you don't think this is what I do every time,
2: act like
3: insane.
2: I'm getting something out of the little side compartment as I'm tilted. And
1: yeah. Oh, I see. Okay.
2: Yeah,
1: so it looks like you're actually doing something.
3: Oh, I do that all the time.
5: I bring one of those roller things, the mechanic's use.
3: Uh-huh.
5: You know, lay on my back.
1: You slide under?
5: Yeah, you, that way you can hit the muffler
3: now,
5: easily.
2: I do that for number two.
3: I'll tell you what.
4: All right.
3: I'll tell you what. You know, remember we had the news story about the prisoners picking up the sides of the freeway, and the problem was there were so many bottles of urine.
1: Yeah, because people
4: pee in the bottles. Those big wide mouth bottles. Yeah.
3: It better be like the wide Gatorade. Mouth. If you're peeing into your regular quart of Mountain Dew,
1: then you have a steady
2: hand. If you're peeing into an aluminum Coke can, you have some problems.
4: Yeah. Or great aim.
1: That's true.
3: Microscopically. Okay. Never mind.
1: Yeah. Mm-hmm.
3: Before we break, I understand we have a phone call on line one. Is that right?
1: Oh, we do. Bob and Tom show.
6: Good morning.
1: Hi, who's this?
6: This is Lisa, and I have a peeing on the side of the interstate story.
1: Oh, cool.
3: I hope it's you.
6: We were driving to Kansas, and there's a very long stretch of about 150 miles that has absolutely nothing.
1: Mm-hmm.
6: There are no rest areas, there are no exits or anything of that sort.
1: Right.
6: And there's signs that warn you of this, so we knew that. I have my 3-year-old daughter with me at the time.
1: Mm-hmm.
6: And, of course, halfway through, Mommy, I gotta pee, Mommy, I gotta pee. So we pulled off to the side of the road, and I thought, I'll get this. And I opened up the passenger side front door,
1: right?
6: The passenger side rear door,
1: right?
6: Thus creating a screen.
1: Oh, okay, right. Good.
6: I had my daughter.
1: Mm-hmm.
6: You got to follow me on this one.
1: All right.
6: I had her place both of her feet on the running board of the car.
1: Mm-hmm. Okay.
6: Right. Holding on to my hand,
1: okay.
6: And then leaning her little tushy out so
1: all
6: she
1: right.
6: could pee on.
3: Perfect.
1: Very good. Well, mm-hmm. very smart.
6: Right.
1: Yeah. Yes.
6: However, I didn't take into account that the stream that she was peeing was very strong and went perfectly underneath of the seat back into the car. Now, there's a problem. It's very difficult to get underneath of the seat of a car to clean up pee.
4: Right.
6: B, it was August in Kansas.
3: Oh, boy.
1: Yep. Uh-huh.
6: And
1: no air conditioning.
6: Miles left
1: to go. My God. Oh, yeah.
3: Do you know what they make? Have you ever seen this? They make for a trailer hitch.
1: Tom, that's not good on
3: toilet
1: the interstate.
3: I know. They make a toilet that plugs into the back of a trailer hitch.
1: I've seen
3: toilet
1: that.
3: Seats.
4: I have one
1: I've
4: in
1: seen
4: there
1: that.
4: In my office.
1: It's not good good for interstate
3: well,
1: driving.
3: Well, you'd have to turn your car around.
1: You'd have to back your car into the shoulder.
2: Yeah. That would be the funniest thing I would ever do. Driving down the road and just a guy with his trailer hitch just dropping one right there on the side of the road.
3: Holding a cardboard sign that says, "We'll work for paper."
2: Yeah. I would love it if you just like casually reading like Time.
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14: A sweet and loving woman is all that I'm looking for. 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
2: Hello.
3: Hi, this is Lisa with the Research Group. We're in Hollywood, California, conducting a movie survey.
2: Yeah, it's funny that you call it a movie. I'm sure you're watching a porn movie right now.
3: Oh,
2: yeah, but
3: all right.
2: That's okay, hold on. Daddy's watching his movie. We'll put in Bernie or whatever his name is in a minute. Go in there and get me some hand lotion.
3: All right, go ahead. Well,
2: go ahead. I can help you. You doing a survey, you say?
3: Well, never mind. You just, thank you anyway.
2: Well, no, ma'am. I want to help. Hello?
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6: Hello, this is the Bob and Tom Show. Good morning.
7: This show rarely gets surreal. It's like having a really good television.
8: And
7: everybody's here.
8: It's kind of a visual situation.
9: Plasma TVs.
7: Right, including the maestro.
8: Mm-hmm.
7: We have with us four
8: very fine actors. They happen to be celebrating the movie Animal House, in which they were all featured performers. If you have our little VIP camera thing going, it looks like we're being robbed by the cast of Animal House. Karen Allen is sitting right next to the Chickster, looking fantastically beautiful.
7: Just like watching Starman.
10: Yep.
8: Mark Metcalf, who is known, of course, as Niedermeyer, is here with us. Mr. Metcalf, nice to see you.
7: He's also been on Seinfeld as a semi-recurring role as the maestro.
9: I was there a couple of times.
10: Yeah. Maestro Meyer.
7: Maestro Meyer.
9: At Buffy the Vampire Slayer, I was the master on Buffy
7: the Vampire
9: Slayer.
7: Oh, that's right.
8: Martha Smith is here. Babs.
11: I am, sonny.
8: Mm-hmm. Were you wearing the rubber gloves?
12: That was Mandy Pepperidge.
8: Okay,
12: come on.
8: Sorry.
11: Yes, I was the one in the bra. She was the one without the bra, if that helps you any to remember.
7: Okay, got it.
12: Ah, the great window scene. Ah, yes.
8: And Stephen First is here.
13: Boy, is this great.
12: Bravo. Yeah.
7: But Stephen was also on St. Elsewhere, right?
13: St. Elsewhere. Yeah. Babylon 5.
7: Babylon 5, yeah. Mm-hmm.
8: You look great, by the way. You've gotten on kind of a health kick. I saw you on some show a few years ago. You look fantastic. This is completely bizarre.
13: Yeah, I used to do the 20 McNuggets, and now I'm down to the 10.
12: Yeah. Nice.
7: There you go.
12: Half calories.
8: And do you is it a good thing, the Animal House legacy? Do you get recognized constantly? Is that the one thing everyone asks you about, or is it?
9: I get Animal House and Seinfeld more than Animal House, actually.
8: Mm-hmm.
9: But
8: I think for a certain generation. Probably.
9: Well, Seinfeld's so present because it's there three or four times a day.
7: Right.
8: Yeah. But you were right. They talk about Animal House as being a John Belushi film, but I think if you took a stopwatch.
12: He's not in it as much as
8: he's
12: everyone
8: not in
12: else
8: it as
12: yet.
8: Much.
9: Mm-hmm. He doesn't have very many lines at all.
8: But it's very memorable, and God bless him.
12: Oh, sure.
8: Great performance. But
9: it's a Douglas
8: Niedermeyer, my God. It's one of the great.
12: One of the villains great, of all time. Absolutely.
8: Pompous villains of all time.
9: Maxim magazine voted me I don't know if I can say this.
11: Try it.
9: Biggest douchebag of all
8: That's
9: time.
8: Fine.
12: Absolutely.
11: You can say douchebag here. Douchebag, douchebag, douchebag.
8: See, now that was an honorary vote. The actual biggest douchebag of all time.
7: Something about Roseanne? No.
8: Okay. I'm sorry. We there are several people we would nominate. Mark Metcalf played Mr. Niedermeyer. It was Douglas Niedermeyer.
9: Douglas C. Niedermeyer.
11: You know, I never heard his full first name, I don't think.
12: Really?
9: Douglas C.
11: Always
9: C. Niedermeyer.
11: Just
9: Niedermeyer. Sergeant at Arms. I added the C for Douglas Clark, who was a general.
8: No, I gather that a lot of the movie was filmed, was it in Washington?
9: Eugene, Oregon.
8: Okay. Yeah. Mm-hmm. Okay. I was just reading, I just was mentioning this book I'm about halfway through about Doug Kenny, who sadly is also gone.
12: Brilliant.
8: He was one of the guys that was behind writing the movie Animal House, and he plays Stork in the film.
9: Mm-hmm. Right.
8: There's a couple
9: mm-hmm.
8: scenes where you can see him.
11: That was one of his good lines.
8: Moron. Well, let's ask Mark first. How did the role come about? How'd you happen to end up being Niedermeyer?
9: I auditioned. I was doing a play in New York called Streamers by David Rabe, and Michael Chinich, the casting director, saw it, had me come in to audition for the part of Otter.
8: Matheson's role.
7: Oh, okay.
9: As soon as I walked in the room, John Landis said, "Do you know how to ride?" And I'd read the script, so I knew what he was talking about. And so I said, "Yeah, of course." I was just about born on a horse. My mother was pregnant, slid off the horse, gave birth to me right in the field right there.
6: Nice.
9: And Landis looked at me and said, yeah, right.
6: Mm-hmm.
9: So I told him five more lies, six altogether, about how I knew how to ride really well. And the next day he called me and told me I had the part, and I said, do you think you could get me some money so I can take riding lessons?
0: So, now, the interesting story that I heard about Animal House was at the actual actors and their characters actually split up more or less during the filming of it. So like Niedermeyer and all those guys from the Good Frat would stay together, and the bad guys would, even off screen. They would.
9: Yeah, John set that up. John Landis set it up very much so that we were separate camps. When I got off the plane and came, I rode out with Karen. And I went to production manager, got my money, because I wanted to be sure I had got some money before they sent me home. I'm sure they're going to send me home. And they said, John is having lunch over across the parking lot at the Roadway Inn at the restaurant, and he wants to see you. Go over there. So I went over, and I walked. I saw John, and Bruce McGill was at the table, and John Belushi was at the table, and a bunch, mostly all Deltas.
0: The Deltas, yeah.
9: And I started walking across there, and Landis was waving to me, come on over. And as soon as I got close to the table, he said, that's him, that's Niedermeyer, get him. And they started throwing food at me in the middle of this crowded restaurant.
6: Wow.
9: So he really set up the animosity.
0: Yeah.
11: They snubbed us.
9: Yes, they did.
11: They did.
8: And was there a reason you filmed it in Eugene?
10: It was the
9: Nobody
10: only
9: else
10: college,
9: it.
10: Yeah. It, John got turned down by every single college he sent it to.
6: No kidding.
9: 250 is the legend.
6: Wow. Wow.
8: Well,
10: nobody
8: I think
10: wanted us to film there.
6: Should have went to a JUCO, I think. probably been easier.
11: That's a junior college.
8: By JUCO, he means junior college.
0: You are Jewish.
8: Bob did not mean Brandeis.
11: Stephen's taking umbrage. You heard about Indy.
14: Yeah, those Jews will do anything for a buck.
8: Stephen first, a portrayed flounder. No, you were a legacy, as I recall. Is that
14: yes, my brother, my brother Fred was a Delta.
0: Mm-hmm. Yeah. Plus your head case.
8: Yeah. Like Fred.
6: Yeah.
8: Now, were you actually a fraternity guy in real college?
14: No, I actually did not belong to a fraternity. No.
0: Is it because no one would take you?
11: I think, though, you were pretty out of...
14: I just, you know, I went to a school in Virginia, you know, it was in the South, and, you know, we just, I don't know, we had other things we were doing. We were like, you know, degrading black people and stuff.
6: Oh, my God.
0: Sure, that's a full play.
6: Well, yeah, it really is.
8: I think we can move away from Steven now.
11: Bob and Tom, I got to get some mail. Some good mail.
8: Mark Metcalf, a.k.a. Niedermeyer, were you a fraternity
9: I was a Phi Delta Theta for 2 days.
6: Good.
9: I had not had anything to drink. I got rushed a lot when I went to college at University of Michigan, Ann Arbor. And I had never had anything to drink all through high school. I had a bet with a good friend of mine I wouldn't drink till I got out of college. So they rushed me. They took me to that pledge thing where they do like they do in the movie. And they force-fed me 3 quarts of beer. And I was sick for 2 days. Those were the 2 days I was a Phi Delta Theta. And then I sent someone over to say, I can't do this.
6: Mm-hmm.
11: You sent someone?
9: I sent someone. I couldn't go myself. I was sick.
6: Oh. Of course not.
9: No.
0: See, what happens when you get drunk, see, is after you're
8: yeah,
0: sober.
8: That happens. We're speaking with members of the cast of the great movie Animal House, which I understand is going to be out in there's some kind of elaborate DVD edition now.
9: Well, the 25th anniversary double secret probation edition.
6: Uh-huh.
11: We updated all the characters. We actually filmed them as they are today.
14: Yeah, it was a fake mockumentary.
11: You have to buy them.
6: Oh, really?
0: Sweet baby Jesus.
6: See that.
0: I am so there.
6: Oh, yeah.
8: Well, we'll get back to Steven if he promises to be nice. How did you get the gig in Animal House?
14: I was delivering pizzas in Hollywood, and I couldn't get an audition anywhere. I don't know why. You know, I thought everybody wanted a 300-pound curly-haired guy. And so I started to put my picture and resume on the top of the box of the pizza, the inside flap. Uh-huh. So when they opened the pizza, there would be my picture. And I got an audition. They said, hey, you delivered me a pizza last week, and I saw your picture. You're perfect for a part in one of our movies. You want to come and audition? And, you know.
6: Wow.
10: That's the best story.
14: It is, yeah. It's so true. And then I thought, wait, hey, I got this part made. And I walked in. I said, I'm like the only type of, you know. I walked in the audition, and there was like 100 fat guys with curly hair waiting to audition for the same part.
6: Oh, really?
0: That gets us to one of Tom's favorite questions to ask actors when you go in for an audition.
12: Does everyone look like you?
8: Well, you have to. Your self-esteem can be a little rough. First of all that people judging you and everything. But you walk in, you go, okay, so people perceive that I am this guy.
12: I look like him.
8: And the guy next to you can be a complete horse's ass, and you think, geez. But it's a matter. Obviously,
14: it really is an intimidating experience, because just like I think athletes and everything, not everybody, but some of the actors try to play head games. Mm-hmm.
0: Sure.
12: Oh, yeah. Sure.
14: Oh, like yeah. You come out of the audition and you go. I always do this. You come out of the audition and say, sorry, guys, part's cast.
12: Yep.
0: You guys might as well pack it in. It's all over. Mm-hmm.
11: Or you come out and they say, good luck.
14: Yeah. And you know, when you're in an audition, you always want some kind of feedback, and you know the kiss of death is, oh, thanks for coming in.
0: Mm-hmm.
14: That's the killer. You didn't get the part when they say that.
12: We'll call you.
8: The pizza, that's the greatest story I've ever heard on this topic. Because usually stories about guys delivering pizzas involve guys who play bass.
11: Christy. Watch out.
12: No, stop it.
8: Stephen Furst is over here. Probably one of the most famous visuals that I can think of in the history of motion pictures involves your face.
14: Oh, when I threw up on the dean?
12: No. When your face comes up on the screen when they're voting in.
0: No!
14: That makes me laugh.
12: I wonder if that was a reaction on the pizza box.
14: You know what?
15: Hey, here's a lifetime of self-esteem.
0: You know what?
15: Most famous scene in history. Oh.
14: You know what? I get the same reaction. When I get out of the shower, my wife sees me.
12: Same thing.
14: Throwing a beer can at you.
0: How many times a week said this? Well, hey, you guys.
12: You guys playing cards?
0: You guys playing cards?
8: Yeah. One of the greatest lines in history.
12: Yeah, okay.
8: Also, actor Mark Metcalf, who, of course, portrayed Niedermeyer. Would you mind saying the words pledge pin for me?
16: Is that a pledge pin?
0: On your uniform? That's genius. What do you want to do with
14: you? Mark and I are now seriously related with all the spit that got into me.
12: you have some of his DNA in there, huh?
16: Changed a lot of fluid.
14: I just hope he doesn't commit any crimes.
8: Also with us, Martha Smith, who portrayed Babs.
17: Yeah, honey.
8: Uh-huh. And Martha also was a distinguished model.
17: A distinguished model.
0: He says that word all the time. I don't know why.
17: I was taking it to the person.
0: Distinguished.
8: In a nice way. She distinguished herself by being featured in Playboy magazine.
12: Mm-hmm. Mm-hmm.
0: I wonder if that's on the internet.
12: I'm sure it is.
0: Nude.
16: And all the distinguishing characteristics.
12: And you were a centerfold, Martha, is that right?
17: I was the fold in the center, yes, indeed.
11: What month?
17: I was Miss July, 19th.
12: Miss July.
14: You know, when I found that out, I went to Eugene.
8: In Eugene,

0: the Oval Office and says, he can't speak to you right now. He's interviewing an intern.
1: And who wrote the new version of this?
0: I don't even know.
2: I think John Landis.
3: John Landis. We did it. We filmed it in about 24 hours.
4: It was written and produced. I mean, he had us come in and say, he asked us a lot of questions. That's right.
2: It was improvised. They gave us ways we could go.
3: Mine was all scripted.
2: And you could go off on it. You know.
0: Katie and Boone's is great segment, though, because they were married,
4: together apart.
1: Yeah. Now, I know this is kind of visual, but I took the liberty.
4: Oh, God.
1: What do you have of getting a paddle?
3: Another paddling.
5: No. Because I'm going to want to get spanked, and that's not going to happen. You're just looking right
0: Assume the position.
1: Douglas C. Niedermeyer is here.
5: Thank you, sir. May I have another?
1: Could you pass this?
5: No.
1: Could you pass this over? One of the guys being paddled, am I correct in saying
6: Kevin Bacon?
1: Yeah, Kevin's been on the show a couple times.
6: That was his first movie, wasn't it?
2: Yes, it was a lot of ours first movie. It was my first movie.
6: First? Was it yours, Karen?
4: It was my first movie.
1: Well, do we have time for a quick paddling check?
3: Is this your idea, Tom, this paddle?
0: Come on, Jim.
3: You are a P-I-G pig.
5: Thank you. I wanted to talk about Donald Sullivan's ass.
6: Can we get a clip of that,
5: please? Can we get a picture?
4: I have a great story about Donald Sullivan's
1: ass. Can you tell it in one minute?
0: Sorry about Donald.
1: I'd love to hear it.
6: Tell it in 1 minute.
0: Donald Sutherland and the horse were the two highest-paid creatures in the movie.
3: By far.
1: Well, he was really well-known. He'd been in the movie MASH.
0: Mm-hmm. Oh, yeah.
2: Oh, yeah.
0: He was doing Invasion of the Body Snatchers at the time we shot it, and he just came up as a favor to John.
6: Oh,
0: so that Universal could have one name actor in it.
1: Probably the most famous marijuana-smoking scene since Easy Rider.
3: Oh, yeah. Thomas Hall.
1: In the top 10 of all.
6: Hey, Paula. Oh yeah,
1: of all marijuana smoking scenes, and that's the famous. He comes back to the house, and that's right. You get to see Donald Sutherland's.
4: He volunteered to do that. None of that was in the script because John Landis wanted me to expose my butt in the scene.
5: Go on.
4: I didn't want to do it. It wasn't in the script, and I said, no, I won't do it.
3: I did the same thing, Karen. Well, I held out,
1: We have to take a break. I'm sorry. Right in the middle of the press.
6: I want
1: to
6: know more about Karen's butt.
1: Another time.
2: Take a break. We were right in the middle of Karen Allen's ass.
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7: 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Ladies and gentlemen, Bob and Tom.
8: Got that BD and his DVDs.
9: He looks kind of short, though. I'm going to be honest.
10: Oh, like, yeah, he did. In the picture, he kind of did.
9: Yeah, in comparison to his member.
10: But he's also fit and handsome.
9: Fit.
0: And he did not miss leg day, right?
9: No, he didn't.
0: No.
10: Apparently he didn't.
11: Well, you got to carry that thing around. Yeah. You got to have
10: his D-Day either.
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13: Bob and Tom.
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15: And the most fun band I've ever seen is AC/DC. But the best is Brian Johnson. He comes out. They can take any song. They all sound the same. It's always the same concert. But it rocks. They can take the Hokey Pokey and tear it up. I gotta come out like, put your left foot. Put your left foot out.

this. This looks like a hokey pokey crab. 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All you hear him is say, you're ready. Bring on us out of town. Keep your hands covered.

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1: 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Yeah.
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3: This is the Bob and Tom Show, coast to coast.
4: Hola.
3: Peter Frampton is our guest. Peter is responsible for some
5: don't sleep on the line.
3: For some great music. He's got a new album. We just heard a wonderful track. I just love that song.
4: Float.
3: From the new project, Fingerprints, available, I guess, next Tuesday. We've got a link on our website. I wanted to ask you this. I was the other day watching television, and I heard this great Allman Brothers song, and it was a commercial. Am I right for some kind of menopausal medication or something?
6: They're buying them all.
5: The way your mind works, it's hard to tell what the hell you're talking about.
7: Was that Southbound?
3: I think it was Blue Sky. I don't think it was Southbound, but it really struck me. Wow.
6: It's very, very funny. And,
3: I get the joke. Have you been asked to do some commercials and movies and anything?
7: Well, let's not talk about movies.
3: No, I mean, have your songs been placed?
7: Yeah, I've had my fair share in commercials. Yeah, that's very nice. Yes.
3: Have they asked you to rewrite any of your lyrics at all?
7: That's where I draw the line.
3: And really whore them out?
7: You know, I don't really like when they, you know, show me the butter or whatever.
5: Hoe me the way for the garden weasel.
6: Yeah. Hoe me the way.
5: Hoe me the way.
7: Mm-hmm. Do you feel like whatever?
6: A broom.
5: Do you feel like a broom?
6: You feel like a broom?
3: I don't know. I'm just asking. I
5: like Budweiser.
7: Do you feel like a bud? Yeah.
3: Do you feel like a bud? I don't know.
7: Yeah.
3: Peter Frampton's our guest. Peter also made a great cameo appearance with a big wig on in one of the only good rock and roll movies ever made.
6: Oh, yeah.
7: Well, thank God for that.
3: Christine, you know what I'm talking about?
6: Yeah, the Cameron Crowe.
1: Almost Famous.
6: Almost Famous.
1: Yeah, that's
3: Peter,
1: right.
3: Didn't you play your own manager or something?
7: I played Humble Pie's road manager. So it was a lot of fun. Yeah. And I got to, Gordon and I and Wayne Kirkpatrick got to write two songs for the movie. And that's actually when we started writing together. So that's a good movie, that one.
3: Oh, it's great. There aren't very many good ones about rock. Well, Peter, let's hear something else. This, again, the new album is called Fingerprints, instrumental album. And is this another instrumental?
7: It is this one, but people know this. This song is written by Mr. Chris Cornell. From Soundgarden and the new band. What's it called? Audioslave, that's right, sorry.
3: Oh, I love Audioslave.
7: I had a senior moment there.
8: What the hell is the name of that band?
7: It's going all right, mate.
3: Is that a stapler in your right hand?
7: It's a...
1: A stapler? Yeah. When did you see a stapler with a laser on it?
5: Didn't you read that? Don't mention Peter's stapler. He can't go anywhere without it.
3: It looks like a stapler. I'm 25 feet away.
6: Actually, he's going to perform LASIK surgery on Gordon.
7: I do my own LASIK.
3: Are you going to give Gordon a vasectomy?
6: Yikes.
7: No, that's not necessary.
6: No,
5: not
6: really.
5: Another one.
3: Yeah.
5: Oh. I hear you, brother.
3: Did the state of Tennessee do that?
5: At the Academy? You might know it as chemical castration. I'm not sure.
7: I'm sorry. Still getting parts of me mailed back from the doctor.
6: Oh, man.
3: I'm sorry, Peter. What is that thing in your hand?
7: It's an Ebo, and this will extend the life of a note. So
5: X-nay on the Ebo. Hey, if it's too loud, you're too old, okay?
3: Wow. I feel like I'm in a monastery with a guy who's just been castrated. Sorry, Gordon. Heard about the accident.
7: No, everything was fine. It's me. They had the accident.
3: Okay.
7: We won't go there.
3: Okay, Peter. Right. I'm looking forward to this. What's this one called?
7: I have to wear loose trousers. This one's cool. I'm not going to tell you what it's
6: called. Okay, go ahead.
3: Sorry, go ahead.
7: Here we go. I can't play now.

0: 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We're coming right back. 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
11: Compilation, Crapital Records has done it again. If the Beatles Anthology 43 left you wanting more, you won't want to miss the Beatles Anthology 44. The Beatles Anthology 44. You'll get an actual recording of the actual garden where George Harrison actually wrote, "Here Comes the Sun."
12: This must be the garden right here.
13: The garden.
14: Right,
13: garden.
12: Fascinating.
13: Wow.
14: So where else could you find that?
12: See, I want
11: listen
12: that.
11: In as Ringo drives to a rehearsal for his all-star band tour.
14: Neat.
15: Hit his window down, didn't he?
11: The Beatles Anthology 44. If you wait in line at the midnight release tonight at Media Buster by Universe, you'll get this special bonus cut. It's a never-before-heard recording from Paul McCartney's last physical.
14: Well, at least he sounds healthy.
16: He sounds good.
14: Yeah, sounds very,
15: very strong.
11: Beatles
15: heart.
11: Anthology 44. If you buy this, we've got a load of Crapital Records you'll love.
12: Now, we've got a couple of heads in here that have a lot of skin on them. One would be mine. The other would belong to Clint Howard, actor. Now, are you in every one of your brother Ron Howard's movies?
17: Oh, no. There's been a lot. Actually, the one that stopped the streak was... Ransom. And then I wasn't in Beautiful Mind, and I wasn't in any of the Da Vinci Code movies.
15: Did that hurt your feelings?
17: Can I say it pisses me off?
15: Yeah, of course you can.
16: Sure. Your honesty is wonderful and refreshing.
18: Yes.
19: Can I just say that I really love doing this program?
20: Oh, thank you.
19: You know, as a comedian, this is like such a fun, it's actually entertaining and fun to do it, you know? And as a comedian, you do a lot of shows, and, you know, like I did a radio program a few weeks ago. And they introduced me as the bad boy of comedy.
20: Mm-hmm.
19: I never said I was the bad boy of anything, nor do I want to be introduced as such.
20: Mm-hmm.
19: Where'd they get only them? In comedy do you ever hear that. You never hear that in other professions. You never hear, he's the bad boy of gynecology.
16: Yeah.
19: See the guy putting on his gloves with his fingers cut off?
20: Had his finger in a dike.
0: Jeff Jenna is our guest.
21: I don't know if you remember this. A lot of people were mad at the Mattel toy company because Teen Talk Barbie, one of the 200 things Teen Talk Barbie said was, math class is hard.
20: Oh, yeah.
21: And right. And everybody, young women won't want to take math classes. And I'm just thinking, no, that's stupid. What, are American women that easily influenced? Are they? No, I don't think so.
20: I don't
21: because
20: either.
21: If they are, I think Teen Talk Barbie should say things like, sex is fun. I work hard and give my husband my paycheck.
0: Yeah. Rick Schrader is our guest, and Rick is on his
12: Well, frankly, you're on your second marriage. I don't know if I should bring this up.
13: Yes, yes, I am.
18: Maybe men and women living together is just too much anyway. I think, you know, it's just too much pressure. I think men and women should live around the corner from each other.
16: Much better to let you call each other up every morning. Hello, you being a jerk?
18: Yes, I am. Click, right? That's you. Go to a movie, you know, instead of getting up every morning and spinning the big pain wheel. Today's mind game, vague remarks about your failures at work. Hey, all right.
12: We're talking with comedian Rick Schrader.
18: I'm a stepfather, too, which I've been for a few years now. And if you're not a step-parent, you know, you don't realize the warmth and rewards that you get for the warm, loving feeling. And it's, I hate you. Okay, here's some more money. You know, you're not like my real dad. You know, that's right. You can find me. You know, track down your real deadbeat dad and have him pay for these Barbie accessories. You know,
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22: 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Attention, music lovers. Do you need more music? Well, here's some. Bob Kavoyan, the troubadour of true romance, the poet of passion, the carooning Casanova, the guy who makes songs some people really like, is releasing his newest album in weeks. This is Bob's most soul-bearing collection of songs yet. Songs about life, love, and loss. Poignantly titled, Panties in the Glove Box. You'll hear Bob singing touching titles like Jiggle Jiggle Bang Bang, Swallow You, Swallow Me, Blue Pill Boner Blues, and Bob's biggest hit of all time.
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0: Yes, Bob Kavoyan's Panties in the Glove Box will inspire lovers young and old with these songs about the good times, the bad times, the fun times, the sad times, and a lot of other times as well. Grab your current favorite guy or gal and sing along with Bob to such tearjerkers as Landing Strip of Love, I Can't Hear the Stereo, Let's Make a Movie, Tongue Lashing, and Bob's biggest hit of all time.
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2: Hi, I'm Bob Kavoyan. You know, I've written love songs before, but when my honey found Panties in the Glove Box, I was inspired to write some more. Songs like I Love Your Sideways Smile, Birth Tunnel of Love, Tramp Stamp Boogie, and my biggest hit of all time.

That's Bob Kavoyan's Panties in the Glove Box. 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

ballads like There's Enough Here for Two, Reach Around, Blanket Drill, the hilarious tribute to an all-girl Navy, C-Word Serenade, and Bob's biggest hit of all time.

0: That's Bob Kevoyan's Panties in the Glove Box, available on Bob's own label, Nice Pair Records. 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
1: More than slightly confused.
3: Welcome back to the Bob and Tom Show. Thanks very much for joining us.
4: Hello.
3: We have Christy Lee, that's her right there.
5: Hey.
3: Chick McGee across the way. Bob at Master Control. This is Tom speaking. Welcome back to our little party. We have been talking about...
6: good tweets, Tom.
3: We've been talking about a news story, which is... The essence of it was a couple got a little amorous. They didn't really have a good location to continue their search for glory, climbed into a dumpster. And unfortunately, they were
4: sure it would.
3: They were arrested.
4: They were robbed. So someone saw them get in there.
5: Yeah.
4: Knew what they were doing, apparently. And while the guy's pants were down, they robbed him.
3: This is a stick-up. You're telling me?
6: Yeah. A lady called and said that she and her boyfriend in a graveyard.
4: Yeah, we got that one already.
6: And I got a tweet from a gentleman who was leaning up against a headstone in a graveyard with his head thrown back.
3: We can picture that.
6: Then in a walk-in fridge in a fast food restaurant during lunch rush.
7: I like the sound of that.
4: Yeah, on a summer day.
3: A walk-in fridge?
6: In a walk-in fridge.
7: One of my favorite parts about the garbage story is that you know that the guy had to talk her into it and be like, the garbage is really dry. You know, like he had to point out the features of it.
4: See, this is where we're not sure if he had to talk her into it or if she suggested it.
7: Oh, really?
4: We don't know.
3: Well, in that case, we want her for our sales staff.
4: See, we don't know.
5: Well, but you never know what happens when the tables are turned, like this story that just hit my desk.
4: Okay. Yeah.
5: Builders fled when a naked blonde rushed at them on a construction site in the Austrian capital of Vienna, shouting, "Who wants me?"
4: And they ran?
5: Yeah, they ran. The hard hats ran for cover when the woman turned the tables on them on the building site beside the city's main railway station. One of the builders said, "Yeah, we like to chat up girls as they walk past. It's a tradition, you know. But this woman was too much to handle, and we ran and hid until police arrived." You can see from the picture, she's not wearing a top.
4: Looks like Brooke Hogan, I guess.
5: She's got some massive...
3: Yeah. Wow.
4: And they didn't want that, huh?
5: They didn't want any of that.
4: I'll be darned. Well.
5: No. So, ladies, I guess
4: that's
5: play
4: very unusual
5: a little hard to get.
3: Timing is everything.
4: Construction workers.
5: Yeah. Mm-hmm. Yeah.
3: Maybe in a different location.
4: Yeah, maybe a dumpster.
3: After work at the dumpster.
5: According to police, it turned out no one wanted her. The woman was detained and put under a doctor's care.
4: Ah.
5: She's crazy just because
4: the doctor
5: she
4: got some. I'll take some of that, officer.
3: No, there's a topic we're not going to get any calls on.
4: No.
5: Doctors who have sex with their patients?
3: Yeah.
7: Do you think that's common?
5: Do you think that happens?
4: Hello? Yes.
7: Yeah?
4: Mm-hmm.
3: Oh,
4: yeah?
3: I would imagine that would be.
4: I would think so.
3: Under certain circumstances.
7: Oh, yeah.
5: No.
4: Really?
5: No.
3: You don't want to think about that?
7: I don't want to think
5: I
7: about
5: like
7: that
5: my
7: either.
5: Doctor a lot, but not in that way.
3: Dear Bob and Tom, we got down and dirty next to the Washington Memorial Reflection Pool.
4: Really?
5: How'd you do that without getting caught?
4: No kidding.
5: That's got to be a felony.
3: There's more detail here, which I think it's not only a felony. I think that's against nature.
4: They just told they told Nancy Pelosi they were planting grass. She said it was fine.
5: Oh, okay. Giving back to the environment.
4: Just giving it back.
3: Yeah, but then they had to pay for it. Dear Bob and Tom, the hood of a purple MG convertible. Okay. There's a lot going on out there. Dear Bob and Tom, my husband and I were having a bad golf game. So in the middle of the game, we went into a restroom, a clean one, right out there in the middle of the course. By the way, our game improved after that.
4: Did it now?
5: What, did they let the other players play through, or did you have to wait on them?
4: No, in your bathroom, usually you're allowed to play through. If no one's at the tee, you just keep going.
5: All right.
3: Okay. Well,
4: unless, of course, they were in the bathroom and they let them play through.
5: Uh-huh.
3: All righty. We have comedian Mike Birbiglia is hanging out with us, and Mike is on the road with it. Oh, sorry.
4: Sorry, Mike. Bob and Tom Show.
8: I'm at a Donnie Biker.
4: Hey, oh, hi, Donnie.
8: You guys still talking about crazy sex places?
4: Yeah, actually, we are.
8: I heard you talking about doctors doing it. Man, you can have doctors are always getting. A buddy of mine used to be an ortho dentist. He said that dental assistants.
4: An ortho dentist?
3: I'm sorry, the dental assistants?
8: Uh-huh. You guys know Scotty Moons?
4: No.
8: Todd's brother?
4: No.
8: The old drummer from Headless City?
4: No.
8: Man, they sound just like Pink Floyd. He was crazy. He used to snort Fun Dip, farting three different flavors.
4: That's funny.
8: Anyways, man, he used to take chicks to the movies during the day when it wasn't crowded.
4: Mm-hmm.
8: Sneak them in the men's bathroom and do them on the baby changing station.
7: Oh, there you go.
8: Ain't that gross?
4: That is gross.
8: I swear to God, I don't know how that held them because it wouldn't hold me and Patty up. That ain't nothing. I did Angel Skinner once on the Golden Tee game at Riverside Lane. Put two quarters in or I shot six under.
4: Really?
8: I swear to God, it did, man. I gotta go.
4: All right, okay. Bye,
3: all right, now, we have found a survey from one of your favorite magazines, Christy Cosmopolitan.
5: Yeah.
4: Yeah.
3: This is a poll of 1,500 people.
4: Men and women?
5: People or women?
3: Well, presumably women, I would think. I would imagine most Cosmo readers are...
5: Are women.
3: Are women, mm-hmm. unless a guy is trying to find out what the other side is thinking.
5: Mm-hmm.
3: Here we go. The top 10 places to have sex besides the bedroom from a poll from Cosmopolitan magazine.
4: Hmm.
5: The dining room.
4: Number one?
3: Well, number 10.
4: Oh, 10.
3: The laundry room.
5: Yeah.
4: All right.
7: Smart.
5: Yeah.
3: Number 9.
5: Car.
3: This is a little, the parents' bedroom.
7: Yeah.
5: Oh, yeah, we've had this. Yeah.
4: Parents' bedroom. Mm.
5: I remember this now.
3: Sir.
5: Yeah.
3: That, seems a little odd. I mean, if you're
7: that's
3: reading.
7: A big fetish thing.
4: Well, I have to break into a house in order to do that.
3: Yeah.
5: I'd have to drive around.
4: My mom and dad don't own it anymore.
3: Yeah. Yeah, that'd Woo! Be very
4: yeah,
3: weird.
4: That's a little weird.
3: Yeah. In a tent.
4: Tents? Kind of. Oh, yeah.
5: I
4: okay.
5: don't do tents.
4: I can see that.
5: Ever.
4: You, what do you mean you don't do tents?
5: No,
3: camping
5: no.
3: for a little Christy?
5: No camping for me.
4: Really?
5: No.
7: I wonder if sleeping bag makes it in there.
6: So this is where I make a remark about how pretentious you
5: yes,
6: are.
5: Yes, go mm-hmm. ahead. I don't
4: go
5: care.
4: Mm-hmm. Right.
3: You, don't like, you don't like to camp?
5: I don't like camping.
4: Okay.
3: At a park?
4: All right.
7: Yeah.
5: Yeah.
6: On a now, picnic table at a park?
4: Yeah. Epcot.
7: That's right.
5: Preferably a state park, Bob.
7: Theme park.
6: On Easter.
4: Yeah. Right in the middle of spring break.
6: Right. Mm-hmm. Noon.
3: Now we've got some numbers here. 48% of those surveyed had done it on a kitchen table.
5: Mm-hmm. I believe that.
4: Okay.
5: Sure. That's why I said dining room.
3: Wow.
5: A table didn't get used very often anyway.
3: Kitchen. What do you mean?
5: The dining room table? You use your dining room a lot.
3: Huh?
4: No. Most people don't.
5: See, no, most really, people
3: I don't really
5: don't.
3: Have one. But
6: he doesn't really have a dining room. He doesn't have a conventional
5: that's
6: home.
5: That's right. Never mind.
3: I thought that.
6: Not as we'd understand it.
7: He doesn't have a conventional
4: no,
7: home.
4: No. It's like a big cocoon.
6: It's more of a series of. It's more a series yeah, of hardwood it's, floors and
4: it's
6: spaces.
4: Like, you ever seen an ant farm? It's kind of like that.
6: Yeah.
4: They're all these like, different...
6: Think of an ant farm with hardwood floors. And,
3: tile.
6: And a lot of tile.
4: Yeah,
6: and dogs weird. Running around.
3: Yeah, dogs
6: and
3: everywhere.
4: All of a sudden, yeah, there's this hallway you don't know where it goes.
3: Yeah, that's the beauty of it. You can't find... I get lost in that place. It's not even that big. In the woods, 49%.
5: See, that goes with the camping thing.
4: Well, not necessarily. You could be in the woods on a golf course.
3: Christy, I want a very quick yes or no. Okay. In a pool or a body of water?
5: Yes.
3: 54%. You're in the majority there. Okay, this one again, very, very fetish like. In your childhood bedroom?
5: No. Like I said, I'd have to, it doesn't exist anymore.
3: Yeah, I'd have to break into someone's house too.
4: Yeah. Mm-hmm.
3: No, Mike, would that be?
7: I have done that.
3: Okay.
6: Nice.
4: Attaboy, Mike.
5: He's young
7: freak.
5: Enough, he
7: freak.
3: In a car, 80%.
5: Oh, yeah.
6: Oh, sure.
4: Oh, come on.
5: Everybody's done it in a car. Yeah.
6: In a car,
4: I would say 99.9%.
5: 20% of those people
4: are lying.
6: Guys
4: yeah.
6: driving.
4: Yeah.
3: Mm-hmm. You think texting is a distraction?
6: By himself.
4: What?
6: Hello?
3: Now, are people, by the way, are they tweeting during that? By the way, is that?
4: Oh, well, I bet some people do.
6: Oh, sure, I bet some. Mm-hmm.
5: Really? If,
3: what do you think number one is?
6: Other than the bedroom, number one.
4: See, I was going to say in the water, but I guess I was wrong.
3: Mm-hmm. Oh yeah, baby.
6: Oh, in the bathtub.
4: You're kidding. Oh, have you heard this, Mike?
6: See?
4: This is.
5: Have you heard this, Smokey Robinson?
4: Smokey Robinson's new one. Ready?
9: Let's take a love bath, baby.
4: Yep, it's time for a love bath.
7: That's nice.
6: Now there's more.
7: Nice.
6: Oh, just when you think
4: I love it when he actually gets
5: it.
6: But there's more.
4: Okay,
3: it's better when
7: it's
3: he
7: an innuendo.
3: How to do
7: it's
3: it.
7: Get actually the, an innuendo for
3: we,
7: something else.
5: No, it isn't.
3: No, it's about taking a bath.
5: He talks about pouring the water.
3: Yeah, the next thing is you put the water in the tub.
5: The water in the tub.
3: after he says love Beth baby 40 times?
4: We can't go, we can't go that long.
3: We don't have that much time. We have a phone call on line 7, I believe.
4: Bob and Tom show.
10: Hi, how you doing?
4: Fine, good. Who's this?
6: Great, thanks for calling.
10: Hey, this is Rick.
4: Hi, Rick. Hey, Rick. Well, what unusual place have you had sex?
10: Well, the house was busy one night, kids taking over. We didn't know where to go looking for a flat space, so went down to my clinic and used the x-ray table.
3: Wow.
7: The x-ray table.
3: That's very kinky.
4: Yeah, all right.
6: And I almost didn't come in today.
4: Did you guys have to throw that lead blanket over you?
10: No.
4: Oh, okay.
3: And by the way, thanks, Rick, because I have to. I'm getting an X-ray later today. So
4: be sure to clean off that table before you get on it, Tom.
3: I'll walk in with my Clorox wipes. Excuse me, nurse, before I lie down on that thing.
4: All right. Thanks for calling.
10: Hey, you bet.
7: It'd be interesting. It'd be interesting porn to watch the X-ray version.
4: Oh,
3: yikes! Yeah, like a fluoroscope.
4: Talk about a good boning. Yeah.
3: Yeah.
6: Well, there's no
7: bones.
6: You wouldn't see that.
7: Yeah, yeah. There's no bones.
6: There's no bone in that. So yeah. It's all cartilage or whatever, muscle, but to see spongy tissue. Mm-hmm. So,
4: well,
7: CAT scan would be interesting.
3: I wonder
5: if
3: some
5: open-ended.
3: The MRI thing, you mean?
4: I like it open-ended, Christy.
5: Yeah, you know what I mean?
3: You mean the big
5: MRI?
3: Do it
5: in that closed one.
3: That MRI machine?
4: No, you couldn't do that. Two people wouldn't fit in there.
5: No.
3: Oh, I bet they've tried.
4: Who's they?
3: Well, look, the guy said they were looking for a horizontal space, and I bet they.
4: All right.
5: You don't have to be horizontal.
3: Oh, well, let's
4: thanks very much.
3: We'll come back with that.
6: You're born to be wild. You're crazy.
3: Christy Lee will be apparently weighing in on the...
11: Bob and Tom.
12: For your information, these are two of the worst kids I have ever encountered in my life, and I worked the state fair.
11: We were stupid before stupid was cool.
13: Well, the first time that I saw her, she was mighty fine. I said to myself, oh, how I wish I could make that little girl mine. She got a little closer, something got up in my nose. I didn't know if it was in the air or coming from her clothes. Well, she really knocked me out, and when I got up on my feet, I said, tell me, pretty baby, what the hell did you eat? What the hell did you eat? Have you declared war? The smell of old garlic is just oozing out your pores. Well, you can't hide it with your perfume or blame it on my feet. Tell me, pretty baby, what the hell did you eat? Well, I never should have asked her for when she tried to speak. Her breast smelled like a septic tank that had overflowed last week. Then a foghorn sound came from her, and I had to get a grip. You know, she made that sound a couple of times, and she never moved her lips. I caught a hint of onion. It was not Vidalia sweet. I said, tell me, pretty baby, what the hell did you eat? What the hell did you eat? This isn't any fun. You could kill me with that smell and be found guilty murder one. I don't mean to be so nosy, and like your food, I must repeat. So tell me, pretty baby, what the hell did you eat? Now, to fall in love with such a girl, it must have been insane. When the gas had time had passed, I realized we

Now the happy ending to my telling, it may sound queer, but I married that girl who knocked me out and brought my eyes to tears. She still gets indigestion and she flatulates sometimes, but we're married now and I must confess hers ain't near as bad as mine. I can get a little scary when we're in between the sheets and flap them covers and say, hey baby, what the hell did we eat? What the hell did we eat? Was that you or was that me? We don't need a lullaby to put our ass to sleep. Well, we just poot ourselves unconscious and wake up smelling sweet. And tell me, pretty baby, what the hell did we eat?

0: 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There we go, guys.
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3: Hello, this is
4: 24/7. Hey, hi. Do you ever read a little article and you go, boy, that sounds like something right out of a movie?
3: Sure.
4: Yeah. Listen to this. A wanted felon tried to get lost in a corn maze, according to USA Today. Do you have this story, Christy?
5: I sure do.
3: Tried to get lost in a corn maze.
4: This sounds like something right out of a movie.
6: Jefferson County, Tennessee authorities report assault suspect Daniel Lockhart and his girlfriend were spotted at the Echo Valley Farm cornfield. They ran into a 32-acre maze but didn't make an escape. Police evacuated the area and started looking for the couple. It took officers and police dogs about 2 hours to find the pair. The maze was reopened later that same evening.
4: Now, see, it's unfair to use police dogs.
3: That's true.
4: In a corn maze.
3: Yeah, you know, if you're in a maze, you got to find your way out yourself.
6: Yeah, it's part of the maze. It's
3: That's
6: part of the
3: cheating.
6: Fun.
4: They had a helicopter, too?
6: Mm-hmm.
4: Well, they're up there looking.
3: Yeah. Wow. Okay.
4: Sounds like something right out of a movie.
3: It's a maze.
4: Yeah.
6: That was in Tennessee. In Iowa, clerks at one Iowa convenience store are quick to give up the cash. In Waterloo, workers at Five Star Snacks and More threw money at a man fearing they were being robbed. But it wasn't a stick-up. Police say the guy was drunk, rambling, and just had his hand in his pocket. The police captain says the clerks put money in a bag and threw it at the guy, but the non-robber just left the cash and walked out.
4: Again, it sounds like a movie.
3: It does.
4: Maybe with Mr. Bean.
6: Yeah. This place apparently has been robbed twice in recent months, so people are a little jumpy there.
3: I guess.
4: Okay, here we go. Dateline Lakeland, Florida. A Lakeland, Florida woman was recovering from serious injuries she received in what a sheriff's department investigator called a gang attack by...
6: Raccoons.
4: You got the story, Christy?
6: I don't have it with
3: raccoons. A gang of raccoons.
6: Gang of raccoons.
7: They have thumbs.
6: Mm-hmm.
4: Grady Judd is the sheriff. He said that Gretchen Whitted, age 74... was trying to scatter the raccoons from her front door when they turned on her. She fell down. They enveloped her, according to...
3: How many?
4: Mr. Judd here.
6: Hey, they got disease and all kinds of things.
7: How many of them?
4: Oh, boy.
7: Syphilis.
4: It just says a gang attack by five raccoons, so...
3: By the way, a group of raccoons. It's a gaze, G-A-Z-E.
6: A gaze
3: of raccoons.
7: No kidding.
3: Really? Yes.
6: Huh.
7: Wow. That's weird.
4: Well, unfortunately, this woman was bitten and scratched from her face all the way down her legs. And they can't find the raccoons. The sheriff's department says they're looking for them, but they are all wearing masks.
3: Okay, fine.
4: I'm sorry.
3: Why didn't we see that coming?
4: That is awful. I am sorry. Poor lady. That is mean.
6: This lady wasn't so...
4: lucky?
6: Yeah. Did you see this in Pennsylvania?
3: Was she attacked by raccoons?
6: No, a black bear. Woman who kept a black bear. No, wait.
3: Completely different.
6: Woo! No, and she kept it as a pet.
3: Oh.
6: The woman who kept the black bear, she called Teddy, along with a mountain lion and a tiger in a hilltop zoo, was killed Sunday when she went
3: lions,
6: into its cage
3: tigers,
6: to
3: and
6: clean
3: bears?
6: It.
3: Oh, my.
7: This is the kind of creativity we're working with. I have
6: Kellyanne
7: a bear. I'm going to name it Teddy.
6: 37, who raised Teddy from a cub, threw a shovel full of dog food to one side of his 15-foot cage to distract him. The 315-pound bear killed Waltz.
4: After saying, I'm not a dog.
6: The neighbor shot the bear.
3: If she shovels food at my face
7: one more time.
6: Yeah, you know.
7: He said that yesterday morning, though, and he let it go. Mm-hmm. Today.
6: Nine years she had this bear.
3: Yeah, well, you know what? Mm-hmm. It's a wild animal. I don't care if you raise it domestically or not.
7: Tom has this one. Why did the bear kill the lady, Tom?
4: Because, let me think. Oh, I know he's a bear.
3: Hello?
4: Sorry. I learned that when I was, six?
3: Yeah. They can be trained, but they still have that killer instinct in there. I'm sorry. That is not going to go away.
6: A Siberian tiger mauled a man Monday morning after he and a buddy scaled the fence of the Calgary Zoo and pressed up against the tiger cage.
3: Hey, what's going on?
6: Yeah.
7: Hey, Mr. Tiger, you're not such a bad...
3: Come here, you big puss.
7: No, I'm just...
4: Now,
6: although the
4: injuries
6: appear not to be life-threatening, they are, however, quite serious, according to the zoo's director and chief financial officer.
7: And they hurt.
6: The two men scaled the zoo's 8-foot perimeter fence, which also is covered in barbed wire, about 1 a.m. Monday morning. The two 27-year-old men then headed toward the tiger cage, where they scaled a safety fence meant to keep the public away. The two men never entered the cage, but stood in between the safety fence and another fence meant to keep the tigers in when they startled a two-year-old Siberian tiger named Vitaly. Vitaly has
4: Is that an old expression, chick? Let
7: sleeping tigers lie.
6: Mm-hmm. Yeah.
7: You know what Vitaly said? What the hell's going on?
3: What is that?
6: Once the tiger was startled.
4: No one's stupid enough to climb over that fence.
3: No.
7: Crazy.
3: Does my hair look good?
7: Well, I guess I...
4: That is the biggest...
7: Guess I gotta get up.
4: Cat toy I've ever seen.
3: Oh, I gotta go over there and paw at those...
4: Look, a walking stake.
7: A walking pit. It's the biggest pigs I've ever seen.
6: Once the tiger was startled, he apparently clawed one of the men and hooked by his...
7: clawed balls.
6: Yeah, he had his...
4: Climbing the zoo
6: fence
4: by clawed balls. Oh, there's the phone again.
3: Bob and Tom show.
1: Hey, good morning, fellas. Hey, this is Herm Johnson calling.
3: Herm,
4: what's up?
1: Oh, well, Tom, I've been hearing you talk about all you kids talking about all kinds of mean animals out there.
3: Yeah.
1: You know they're misunderstood. But first, I wanted to tell you, first time I hear that you're swimming.
4: Mm-hmm. Well, yeah, I'm doing what they call water rehab. Yeah,
1: I've been telling Marguerite that she should swim to keep in shape, but they filled the pool up here at the clubhouse at the Palm Bay Manor about 5 years ago, made them shuffleboard courts, so I told her she should just swim in the canal out the back of our place, you know.
3: Isn't that kind of heavy with alligators?
1: Well, that's what she said, something like that, and I said, look, here, heck, there's lots of rumors about gators that aren't true, just like you're talking about raccoons and whatnot. For instance, they say if a gator comes up on land and chases you, you should run in a zigzag pattern.
3: That's right. That's what I hear.
1: Have you ever heard anything so crazy? Isn't that right, Marguerite? That's crazy. I told her what she does is you're supposed to run straight at them when they come up there.
3: Oh, you are? Really?
1: Yeah.
3: Does that scare them?
1: Well, it does for about 3 seconds. But then I told her to really, what's even better, is have a bloody dead chicken nearby and shake it right in their face.
3: Right in their face.
1: Right in their face. Didn't I tell you that about the alligator, Marguerite, shaking his bloody... Hold on. She's in the other room.
3: All right. Now, bye, Earl.
1: Marguerite, I was trying to... Marguerite...
4: she's
3: getting really hard
4: hearing issue. Thank you. So I'm sorry. So we have a woman attacked by her pet bear.
6: Killed by her pet bear. Yes. Okay. In Pennsylvania.
3: Mauled
6: by her pet bear. And then we have the two guys who climbed into the tiger's cage at the Calgary Zoo.
3: Mm-hmm.
6: One guy had his arm pretty much mauled up.
3: Mm-hmm. Well, that'll teach him. I guess.
4: Even Siegfried and Roy are going, dumbass.
3: Hello.
4: Hello, dumbass. Mm. We have a couple more stories from Christy. Here, Christy.
6: Getting into religion a little bit. Italian scientist Luigi Garlicelli said yesterday he's reproduced the Shroud of Turin, which he says
3: proves the original t-shirts.
6: Fake
7: this is great news.
6: Created during the Middle Ages.
3: It was.
6: That's what he's saying. The Shroud of Turin is
3: the
6: linen.
3: Original.
6: Right. That bears the image of a crucified man that's reversed like a photographic negative, and some Christians believe it to be Jesus Christ's burial cloth.
3: Mm-hmm.
6: Carbon dating tests done on the shroud in 1988 put its origin at between 1260 and 1390, leading skeptics to say it was a hoax, but scientists had until now been unable to explain how the image was made.
4: Garlicelli, what, by the way, Zany's putting that image on the back of one of his new t-shirts.
6: Garlicelli, a professor of organic chemistry, created his shroud.
7: He's going to hear about that. Yes. I'm going to have to explain it.
3: Wake me for the rapture? Is that what that
6: He made his shroud using materials and techniques available in medieval times. A linen sheet was placed over a volunteer wearing a mask and then rubbed with a pigment that contains traces of acid. The pigment was then artificially aged by heating the cloth in an oven and washing it, leaving us an image similar to that on the Shroud of Turin.
3: And we had guys who could do that 1,000 years ago, huh?
4: That's his claim.
7: And we washed it with cheer.
6: Doesn't claim the shroud is authentic, nor that it's a matter of faith, but says it's a powerful reminder of Jesus' passion.
3: I see.
6: Now researchers say a new find near the famous Stonehenge Monument shows that religious significance of this site.
3: Mm.
6: The smaller prehistoric site is being called Bluehenge because of the color of the stones that were placed there thousands of years ago but have since disappeared. All that is left are the holes made where the stones were put in its place. Okay, what? Now.
4: What happened to the Stones?
3: They went on tour with Spinal Tap.
7: Shattered.
3: Come on.
7: Shadoobie. Yeah. Shattered. Shattered.
6: An artist's impression of the Stone Circle, as it would have looked in prehistoric times, was released on Tuesday.
7: I'm sorry.

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2: Around the world. Ladies and gentlemen, it's Barney the dinosaur.
3: What?
2: Barney, I understand you're kicking off a 60-city tour. You got to be excited to be back on the road.
4: Oh, sure I am. I love the road. The road loves me. And it's just wonderful to see all of my little fans again. Super-de-duper.
2: Can't believe I'm talking to a Muppet.
4: I'm not a Muppet.
2: Shut up, you wanker. Who'd I piss off this time? Just tell me and I'll fix it. If I gotta kiss some bloody ass, I'll kiss it. Just don't make me interview Muppets.
4: I have an idea.
2: Yeah, what's that, wanker?
4: Since I make millions and millions and millions of dollars, it would be no trouble at all to hire someone to snuff your limey ass while you sleep. Pop, pop, pop. Three slugs from a .22 into your brain pan. You'll be worm food and no one would ever suspect me. So lose the attitude and do the interview.
2: Right. Yeah, I could do that.
4: Good manners are very important.
2: Right. Hasn't it been a while since you've been on the road? Wasn't there a spot of nastiness out there last time?
4: That's true. My last couple of tours have ended in disaster. On the Jurassic Jerk tour, I tried to capture some of the raw visual energy of a Kiss concert. I use lots of flash pots, exploding amps, flame geysers, and firewalls.
2: The audience must have loved it.
4: Actually, they wet themselves, then pelted the stage with pacifiers. And I had to cut my Extinct as I Want to Be tour short because of a drug scandal. Two roadies and my entire horn section were busted.
2: Really? Was it, what, heroin?
4: No, they were eating paste.
2: Right, that's it. I'm not listening to this crap. I don't need this job.
4: Pop, pop, pop. You'll never see it coming.
2: I mean, too bad. I know paste is a real bastard habit to kick. It's like having a monkey stuck to your back.
4: Yes, but we put it all behind us. Rehearsals have been awesome.
2: Right. Who's your opening act?
4: Butthole Surfers!
2: Well, I think we're just about out of time. Thank bloody Christ.
4: Would you like to hear my set list?
2: No!
4: We'll open with Snacking on Healthy Food, followed with Brushing My Teeth, Me and My Teddy, and the reggae version of Hippity Hop to the Barbershop.
2: Sounds great. How do you know if they want an encore? These little rugrats can't be packing lighters.
4: No! Fire is dangerous. To call us back out, the kids just hold up their finger with a booger on the end of it.
2: That's it. Time's up. Get out of here, Micah.
4: I love you. You love me.
2: Right, knock it off. No singing.
4: Bye-bye, boys and girls.
2: Ah, piss off.
5: This has been Rock Minute.
6: Oh, my. All right.
7: Bob and Tom, 24/7. 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
3: Good morning.
2: Thanks very much for joining us. We have Chick McGee across the way at the Bob and Tom Sports Desk. Christy Lee is over there at the news desk.
4: Hola.
2: Joining us in the studio, also comedian Jeff Caldwell is here with us. Jeff, nice to see you, sir.
5: Good morning, people.
3: Morning, Jeff.
2: Well, let's meet Jeff again. For those unfamiliar with Jeff, you are a college man. In fact, a graduate school man. Am I correct?
5: I did some time in graduate school. I never actually graduated from graduate school, so I don't know what you call it.
2: Is that a double negative? Kind of ironic, really.
3: Yeah, it is.
2: I didn't know you couldn't not graduate from graduate school. Why do they call it that then?
3: Well, you still expect your attendance and to do the work.
2: I see. But am I correct in saying you were an engineer, bridge building type?
5: I was a civil engineer. That was my bachelor's degree, and I did about 10 months designing sewage pump stations.
3: What fun.
5: The used food business.
3: Mm-hmm.
5: And
2: living the dream.
5: I worked at an oil refinery in their hazardous waste section.
3: Really?
5: Yeah, they had a good dental plan, paid for the teeth I began sprouting out of my forearm. Might have been a couple of problems.
3: I'm not sure.
2: I'm trying to remember your family background. Are you a lot of kids in your family, big, small?
5: I am... Well, it's complicated. I'm like Heath on the Big Valley. The bastards. No. I was the only child from my parents' marriage. And

0: actually were a practicing engineer for a very brief period of time.
1: I didn't practice sufficiently. Apparently, I was not good. I did about 10 months of actual engineering work. And then,
0: are you still paying off the loans?
1: Was asked. I am, yeah.
2: Oh, really?
1: I keep moving. They keep finding me.
2: Uh-huh.
1: Yeah.
2: Wow.
1: They should have sent these people after Osama.
0: Oh, sure.
1: I hid in caves. It didn't work.
0: So how did you make the segue from being an engineer, bridge builder, if you will, to
2: comedian.
0: Doing comedian work?
1: I began emceeing at the local club in Baltimore just kind of defiantly said, I'm never going back to regular job world. And I didn't.
2: Good. Glad to hear it.
3: There you go. Yeah.
0: Well, we're glad
2: that was a good choice.
0: What else is happening in your life? No, you're married. We discussed a little bit of the fact that you are married. Your wife is a graphic artist.
1: We are getting ready for the holidays in our house. I heard you talking about the woman who got the Christmas tree with the bat in it.
0: Yes, mm-hmm. Yes.
1: Had a similar kind of situation. Our grandmother sent us a fruitcake. Actually had a bat in it.
2: So
1: it was unfortunate.
2: Is that the reason you sent it back? Yeah.
1: It's a tough time with the eating around the holidays. Mm-hmm. I don't know if you've noticed America's not doing real well on the food front. We're actually helping out widen the Panama Canal because it no longer accommodates some of the larger cruise line passengers.
2: Look out.
0: It's a very tough time of year.
1: We actually use 938 million more gallons of gasoline because we're obese than we would if we were fit as a nation. They say ethanol might be the answer,
2: uh-huh.
1: You know, because it's cheaper and it also diverts some corn from the production of Fritos.
2: Right into your tank.
3: Seems like a two-pronged attack.
1: Yeah.
2: Seems brilliant.
3: Nice.
1: They say seafood is good for you. I'm not convinced by these the seafood restaurant ads. There's always that. It's very boisterous. That guy's jamming that shrimp right into the little butter bucket. It's splashing and spattering around, cracking those crab legs, and shards of shell are flying. It's like I've seen badgers with better table manners. This is not enticing. Get a lot of Visigoths in their clientele.
0: I have seen that commercial. Oh. They really are rough on that fish.
2: Yes, they are.
0: Jeff Caldwell is our guest. He's a great stand-up comedian. He's going to hang out with us this morning. Christy Lee is at her post at the news desk. Anything of interest this morning?
4: Well, we had the story earlier, if you missed it, about the American Airlines flight that was diverted to Nashville. On its way to Dallas.
0: You better read this for Jeff. This is an actual news story. They diverted this plane because this woman had excessive flatulence on board the aircraft.
4: Yes, the Dallas-bound flight was diverted to Nashville after several passengers reported smelling burning sulfur from matches. A spokeswoman for Nashville International says the FBI questioned the woman who admitted striking the matches, but says she has a medical condition. She needed to cover up the stench, if you will. Authorities have decided not to charge the embarrassed passenger. Well,
1: refer to the shoe bomber. Now we got the pants bomber.
4: Yeah.
0: And again, if you really had a medical condition, wouldn't you, as Bob suggested, be wearing some kind of underwear with the charcoal filter?
2: They have the charcoal filter underwear.
0: And wouldn't you carry Osium spray or something?
4: What is Osium spray?
2: Osium's just a chemical air freshener that really kills all the odors in it.
0: It's a chemical odor.
2: Ask any pothead. They know exactly what it is.
1: You'd have to bring it on in a smaller than 3 ounce container.
4: Yeah, you wouldn't be able to get it on.
0: Oh, but you can bring on matches?
2: Yeah, you're allowed to bring on 4 books of matches. You can't use them, but you can bring them on.
0: You're kidding me.
4: I didn't know that. You can't bring on a lighter, but you can bring on matches?
2: You can bring on 4 books of matches, but you cannot bring on a lighter.
0: Okay. All right.
3: Head hurts.
0: Yeah. This is like a math problem. I'm sorry. Okay.
4: Well, that's not the only travel nightmare we have in the news this morning. First class travelers on a British Airways flight from London to Boston. You know, it's always good to fly first class, right?
2: Sure.
4: Wrong.
2: No.
4: Yeah. They were horrified when they were forced to sit next to a dead body for 3 hours. The elderly passenger had died of a heart attack just minutes earlier and was carried into their cabin to continue the journey to America.
2: They didn't turn the plane around for a dead guy, but they did for a fart.
0: Well, Bob, the sad thing is the dead guy didn't smell as bad as this woman's flatulence.
2: Wow.
0: It was that potent.
3: I think you can bring 2 dead guys on a plane.
2: You're allowed
3: to. Yeah, I think that's what it is.
2: That's 8 books of matches.
3: Okay, right.
2: Okay.
3: There you go.
4: The man suffered cardiac arrest in business class, but he got bumped up.
0: So that's
2: what you have to do, huh?
0: Nice. So there's a plus.
3: Sweet.
4: That's
3: so bad roomy. News is you're dead.
0: Uh-huh.
3: Good news, you're first class.
0: This sounds like

0: one of those questions from the Would You Rather game.
1: Yeah.
0: Would you rather sit in first class next to a dead body?
2: Or sit in coach next to a lady farting.
0: Yeah.
3: Dead body, first class.
0: I'm going for the dead body. Yeah. First, he's not going to ask you a lot of stupid questions.
2: No, no, he's not.
1: Drink, so, you know, hey.
4: So, Jeff, you're a comedian. Tell me a joke.
0: Do you get that one a lot?
2: Now, let me ask you this. If he just died on the flight, he's going to release.
1: No, that's right.
5: Oh, yeah, sooner or later.
2: Everything.
5: Yeah.
0: When does that
2: all
0: happen?
2: Fluids inside of his body will now exit because there's nothing, no muscles holding them in.
5: Right.
0: I'll take
2: the lady with the farting in the back and the cold fish head.
3: cold fish head.
0: Mm-hmm. I don't understand this. Yeah. The flight was from London to
1: Boston. So they were over the Atlantic when it happened.
2: When he died.
1: It followed a mid-air drama in which a doctor and the crew lost a 35-minute battle to resuscitate the guy.
5: That's better than the movie.
2: Well, that had to be pleasant for the folks on board.
1: Right. Anyway.
0: Wow. Yeah, it probably
2: sitting
0: was better
2: there trying
0: than
2: to
0: the
2: read
0: movie.
2: Your magazine and some guy's beating on a guy's chest. Sorry.
0: Yeah, I remember.
2: Don't they have defibrillators now on airplanes?
5: They're supposed to, I think.
1: Well, I told you this happened to my uncle flying to Hawaii. He had to sit next to a dead woman for the whole trip.
0: She died
1: right there.
0: But think about it. Think about sometimes the people you sit next to. Yeah. The chatter never stops.
2: Mm-hmm.
0: You got that going for you.
2: How true.
1: It's true.
0: Now, Jeff Caldwell, comedian's in here with us. Now, Jeff, when you're in a plane and people ask what you do, do you say, I'm an engineer, so they won't ask a lot of questions? Or do you say, I'm a comedian, you might have seen me on David Letterman?
6: If they ask me anything, they can just keep asking because I won't even respond.
0: Oh, really? You just
2: pretend
0: you're
2: deaf? Stare straight ahead, look at the magazines?
6: I set kind of a tone right away. I have reading matter all up around my head, headphones, dark glasses. Uh-huh. A beekeeper's bonnet. I sent some signals. I'd rather be left alone.
2: You know, I'm going to go buy a beekeeper's bonnet. What a brilliant idea.
6: It really is handy. Uh-huh. And then you don't smell a lot of the odors from the escape.
2: How nice.
0: Now, wasn't there some talk earlier about asking people not to get on planes that had excessive body odor? Didn't we have...
2: Was there really?
1: No, I don't
0: Last year,
1: that.
0: Wasn't there some discussion about some legislation that people with excessive BO could actually be asked not to board the plane?
2: I don't remember that.
1: That kid that I flew with a couple weeks ago wouldn't have made it on. Man.
0: Mm-hmm. How old a kid was this?
1: Oh, he was probably 22, 23. I think he'd been out all night.
2: That's your job when you're 22 or 23.
1: And he, you know that alcohol reek smell that pours through your...
2: I miss that.
1: Sure.
0: That must have brought back fond memories for you. There was a time when guys like that usually ended up at your place.
2: Yeah. Holding your hair so it wouldn't fall on the toilet. Yeah.
1: But I was sober and a lot older, so it was not nearly as pleasant.
0: Mm-hmm. I'm sorry.
1: And he snored. Oh.
2: Oh, yeah.
0: Well, I'm sorry.
1: Okay. Customs workers in Sweden, this is kind of on the same note, have drawn the ire of police authorities for collecting passport photos of exceptionally beautiful women. Mm-hmm. Whenever the two officials caught sight of a particularly wonderful-looking member of the opposite sex, they would save a copy of her passport photo. The images of 58 young women ended up getting stuck at the Swedish border in a folder labeled Beautiful Women.
2: Mm.
1: The public prosecutor has ruled that there was nothing illegal about reserving a special folder for exceptionally beautiful women, but...
0: Wait till the new X-ray equipment goes
1: in. Police authorities want the two passport officials to be issued a warning.
2: Have you seen that?
0: Yes.
2: Isn't that amazing?
0: That's the big controversy, this new X-ray stuff.
2: You can see all the way through to the mommy parts.
5: Uh-huh.
0: Thanks for wording it so delicately.
2: My pleasure.
0: In case you were wondering about the maturity level of our show.
5: Right there, the hooey.
0: Can you imagine walking into your doctor like, doctor, I'm sorry, my wife's having some problem with her mommy parts.
1: Well, if we say anything else, we go to jail.
2: I could have said salad bar. Would that have made you happier?
3: You can see your salad bar. The Golden Valley.
2: Oh, yeah.
6: Would you rather see Christy Lee's cartoon representation or her x-ray? Her naked... Security.
2: Well, X-ray.
1: Is the X-ray like the bones, or is it the...
2: No, it's...
0: this isn't really an X-ray. It's a different kind of...
2: It actually, what it does is makes your
1: clothes disappear.
0: There was a picture in the paper yesterday, and it showed someone smuggling a gun, and you could very clearly see the gun, and you could also see all the curves. And
6: there were ads for that in the back of comic books when I was a kid.
0: Sure.
6: But they never worked.
2: Oh, I know.
0: You know how I know they didn't work?
1: Because you bought them.
0: Thank you.
2: I bought them.
0: I just had one of my sons the other day ask me, Dad...
7: do those x-ray specs really work?
0: Well, I said, no. Willie, if they did, we'd have some.
2: No, we have our whole house call. Would have them on the window.
0: We have a phone call on line 7,
2: all
0: I believe.
2: All right. Good morning, Bob and Tom Show.
8: Hey, this is Russ. You guys rock. How you doing?
2: Fine, Russ. How are you?
8: Good. I'm down on my tractor-trailer in Kentucky rolling along here.
2: Uh-huh.
8: Back in 1970, I had to haul a... It was a hot summer night, and I had to haul a guy from a town in Indiana down to another town in the central part of the country.
0: Was he dead?
8: He had just died. The guy weighed about 350 pounds, and it was a whole comedy of errors. It was tragic but really funny.
0: Was he in a casket?
8: No, he was on a stretcher.
0: Were you in a regular car, or were you in a big rig?
8: I was in an airplane, a Cessna.
0: Oh.
8: And it was a hot summer night. First of all, we had trouble loading the guy, so he slipped off the stretcher a couple of times. It's fine to be belted in.
2: They can fix that in post.
8: Oh, yeah.
3: They've got this putty they can fill in dents with. And stuff.
0: It's kind of like 3D Photoshop.
2: Almost.
8: Yeah. Oh, wow. But anyhow, we got him in a plane, and I was going down there, and it was hot summer night. The plane wasn't pressurized. Got into some thunderstorms, so I had to go up high with this guy.
2: Oh, boy.
8: And I actually thought he was coming back to life because he started groaning and making all kinds of gastrointestinal noises.
0: The gastrointestinals.
2: Yeah, that's you don't want those going.
3: They
2: expand when you don't have a pressurized cabin.
8: Well, put it this way. Flatulence from a dead guy is probably a lot worse than flatulence from any woman on an airplane you'll ever find.
2: Boy, I'll bet you're right there.
8: I had to put the oxygen mask on. That's how bad it was.
2: No kidding.
8: But it was...
0: Without revealing any secrets, why did this guy have to be transported by plane? He couldn't be put on a truck?
8: Well, they wanted him down there as quick as they could. I guess the funeral home had him for a few hours, and the family went ahead and chartered the airplane to take him down there.
2: Wow.
8: So, on occasion, that's what they do. And
2: I guess...
8: This aircraft was set up for medevac, but it was a single-engine Cessna 206. And
0: now, when you do that, do they have special paperwork on board the plane if, God forbid, you crash?
8: Oh, yeah. So
0: they know he was already dead when you started?
8: Yeah, well...
0: Because you don't want to get extra credit for... It's like the old joke where the plane crashes into the cemetery and there were 10,000 bodies found.
8: On the manifest and flight plan, you list souls on board, so you listed two people on board.
2: Uh-huh.
8: So okay. That's where it used to be. So
0: okay, well, listen.
8: I haven't flown for quite a while, but they may have changed it.
0: Well, Russ, thanks very much.
2: Thanks for calling.
8: All right, you guys have a good one.
1: All right, see
8: you.
0: Thanks.
1: How would you feel if naked photos of you were on the internet?
0: That were taken by the x-ray machine?
1: Yes.
0: Well, who cares? At least I won't have a gun.
2: Well, they would blame me for having a gun.
3: What is that, a shotgun? My God.
0: Does that have two heads?
2: Oh, my. We have to take a break.
0: Okay, we'll do just that and be right back. This is the Bob and Tom Show.
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2: Hello.
1: Let's meet our guest again, shall we? Sure.
2: That's good idea.
1: That's what I want to do. Mm-hmm. She's Caroline Ray. She's a beautiful young woman, and she's the star of a couple different shows at the same time. And she's at present as featured on the NBC television show entitled The Biggest Loser, which is a show I have not seen. It's about people losing weight in some kind of a team situation.
2: Do you ever have a scenario where you're walking down the street and people go, oh, look, it's The Biggest Loser?
3: Oh, first of all, I go to comedy clubs, and literally outside on the marquee it says, The Biggest Loser is Caroline Ray. I'm like, that has to change. And whenever I'm in a casino, they're like, oh, my God, Big Fat Loser. I'm like, there's no fat in the title. Okay? Or the woman goes, she goes, we were literally checking in somewhere for the show, and we're like, we're from The Biggest Loser, and like, I'm sorry, we don't have anything listed. We have people coming in from The World's Greatest Loser. I'm like, that's us.
2: That's it.
3: That's the show.
1: I love that. Mm. I love that when they can't make that big leap.
3: What on earth? I like it when I have to tell them the challenges, and I'm sitting there and I'm like, hi, everybody. I know you haven't exercised in 10 years, but today's challenge, you're going to run 8 miles in the noon heat and then swim over that lake and then run the rest of the mountains. I'll be over here with a big bowl of fudge. I said no nuts. Yeah, I feel a little silly sometimes.
1: We discussed a couple things about your background, Caroline. You were a waitress at one point.
3: Yes.
1: Let's go back even farther. You grew up in Canada. What part?
3: I grew up in Montreal. Mm-hmm. My father's a doctor. He's a obstetrician gynecologist.
1: Really?
2: Oh.
3: But he's also a really big Star Wars fan, so he likes to call him OBGYNOBY. Okay, I'm sorry. Wow, kapow, lady. Yeah, terrible. Thank you. Wow. Was that just in my head or did you make that noise? Because I felt that.
1: Is he really an OBGYN?
3: Mm-hmm. It's crazy. You know, I've got two sisters and, you know, we were teenagers in the 70s and there was no call waiting. There were no answer machines and people would call, you know, they were in labor and it would be an emergency. And my father would be like, get off the phone. I got paged. And we'd be like, whatever. Are you going to the David Cassidy concert? My father would be like, get off the phone. And we wouldn't. I just feel so. And then we would take all of his scrubs because that was like hip to wear the scrubs.
4: Sure.
3: But I had, when I was in grade two, I had like an Ortho Novum like pill pen. So the little, like it was a contraceptive pen and the little egg went up and down in the pen. I was 7. I had no idea what it was.
1: Wow.
3: I know.
1: That's cool. So what kind of high school did you go to? Was it?
3: I went to an all-girls school. I was captain of the virginity team. Thank you. My mother was the coach, and I don't know why we had cheerleaders. No one ever scored. We were big dogs. We went to all-girls school. You're like, are you going to wash your hair? Next month. You know, we were just. And then I went to a very, very important Ivy League university, the University of Arizona, where, I did not graduate from there because no one ever has. And people are like, well, you have a BA, of course. And I'm like, I have a big ass. Does that count at all? I also had a BFA, but I lost weight. You know, people are like, how'd you get in there? I'm like, I gave them my driver's license. How did you get in? Did you take SAT? It's really a hard school to get into. Yeah. It's ridiculous. Anyway.
1: Caroline Ray's our guest. I wanted to get to something. You are a tremendous stand-up comedian. It's kind of funny because people know you in some way. There are probably lots of people who just know you from that one show on NBC, the weight loss show. Then there are people who know you.
4: Because from, our kids.
1: From Sabrina the Teenage Witch.
4: And The Suite Life of Zach and Cody.
2: Oh,
4: you know
2: my
4: those
2: gosh.
4: Boys.
3: I love those boys. Yes, my character's name is Ilsa Schickel-Gruber-Meiger hyphen von Helsing de Keppa Lugerhofer.
4: Yes.
3: How I can remember that, I don't know. Like my own birthday, well, that I can remember. But
1: what's the character again now?
3: Oh, you're so mean.
4: Ilsa
3: Schickel-Gruber-Meiger hyphen von Helsing de Keppa Lugerhofer. You know, I played a really mean.
1: You know what they've done to you, don't you?
3: What? Yes, I know. Yes, they've
1: the Schickel-Gruber thing.
3: Yeah,
1: you know
3: I know
1: what that's from.
3: Yes, I do.
2: Schickel-Gruber, that's right.
3: Yes, I do.
1: That's a that's real. I can't believe they did. That's a Disney show.
3: Yeah, I know. Yeah.
1: People know they did that.
3: No, they've complained and now and also
1: they got caught.
3: Yeah,
1: see that's a Hitler reference.
3: Yeah, I know that. So they got caught. So they don't like the German. So the German people wrote in and they were like, "Forget that character's rotten." I'm like, "Look, I just said it was ridiculous. I had a big giant mole. It was really. It's kind of fun being the evil person." It's really weird, though, because Sabrina was on so long ago. Yeah. First of all, You know, you're getting old when you see someone that you used to babysit for and they're now bald. You know what I mean? They were bald the last time you saw them and now they're bald again. But I've been in bars and Sabrina people, like these, like what seem like grown men are like, hey, Aunt Hilda. I'm like, oh my God. No. You're drinking and you have a job and you watch Sabrina. One of us has gotten much older. Luckily, it's not me, but you have really aged, young man. Yeah.
1: I have a couple of things I want to
3: I want to hear your disturbing stories.
1: Well, the first one, this is, do you ever read USA Today? They have this page, my favorite page.
2: Oh, yeah.
1: It has every state in one story.
3: I know. Cole's notes. Love it.
1: And because of this, they have to have a story even if there's no news.
3: Right.
1: So if you might have a huge story out of New York one day, and then that day in New Mexico, not much. It'll be some police blotter thing.
3: Right, right.
1: So it's, I guess the point is it's very random. Listen to this. Waterloo, Iowa. A man who put a fake obituary for his girlfriend's teenage son in a newspaper in order to skip work is going to jail.
3: Oh.
1: I guess that'll be the first stop before going to hell.
2: Yeah.
1: Wow.
3: Wow.
1: I didn't even want to go on. Is that the creepiest?
5: Now, you know, man. I've heard of people quitting jobs to attend parties.
2: Mm-hmm.
3: That is so, you know what? Even
5: Christy
3: if
5: had a friend like that.
3: Even if I ever tell a lie and say someone's died, that's why I'm not there. I won't reference a living relative because I'll be so afraid. You know what I mean? I'm like, sure. My great uncle died. Okay, in 1982. But still, because I wouldn't. That's so creepy.
1: Yeah, here's this next one's really odd. This is from Bangor, Maine. A book of rhymes handed out to kindergarten classes across Maine is being criticized by some parents as being inappropriate. Entitled Schoolyard Rhymes, it's a compilation of 50 verses, including...
2: Beans, and musical fruit?
1: I don't know if that's in there, but it's been supported by the governor. It seems like a fine idea to me. Here are some of the rhymes. One says, ladies and gentlemen, take my advice, pull down your pants, and slide on the ice.
3: No!
1: It's just silly. This is the kind of stuff kids love,
5: Yeah,
1: though.
5: I've heard of that. I've heard of that one.
1: It's just for fun. God, if you can get kids to read anything, you're okay.
2: Yep.
3: Of course.
5: Okay. What else you got?
1: Here's another one. Ladies and... girls go to Mars to get candy bars. Boys go to Jupiter to get more stupider.
4: Yeah. Heard that one.
5: I've never heard that one.
3: As long as they didn't say girls go to bars. That would be much.
1: Are we going there again?
2: Girls go to bars because they drink for free.
1: Here we go. Here it comes. All round heels.
3: Hold it back.
2: Round heels.
1: I could just see this phone call. Well, three of them are really nice. I'm sorry.
5: And then Kostaki go, Tom, right?
1: Then they have, of course, there's always someone. There's always someone in our society who, it's rude. There are words in there I don't allow in my house.
4: Oh, God. Right.
2: Oh, yeah?
1: Oh, boy. So, good luck with that. It's Caroline Ray's our guest. When we come back, I want to talk a little bit about how you started in stand-up. And we'll talk more about your boyfriend, Kostaki.
4: Poor Kostaki.
3: I'll give you some dirt on Kostaki because I know he's given some on you.
1: That seems to make you the most nervous. When we come back, this is the Bob and Tom Show.
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0: You know you're their good little dressmaker.
1: Oh, Amish.
0: Yeah. And you know you're their good little pie baker.
1: Oh, Amish.
0: Listen now. I want to take you home. Yeah. I'll let you work my farm. Yeah. I've got their big old plow. And how? Yeah, Amish lady.

0: Berlin. See you don't own no TV. Amish. So I guess that makes you Amish like me. Amish. Ya gotta listen now. You make the meals I crave. You ain't got no microwave. Got no extension cord. Good Lord. Amish lady.
1: Here comes Carl, baby. I'm coming to court you. Amish lady, yeah, yeah. Ooh, those are nice boots.
0: Amish.
1: Ooh, Amish. Ooh, Amish. You make me feel like a Mennonite.
2: Uh-oh, Carl. I think that cider Greta gave us has turned hard. I'm seeing colors. There's white. There's black. Ooh, there's gray. Hey, their dirt road is closed, man.
3: Bob and Tom.
4: They're yucky and they look nasty and they stink.
3: Sanitized for your protection.
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6: Hey, hi, Chick McGee's at the sports desk. Christy Lee at the Bob and Tom News Desk in the interview loft. It's comedian Sean Morey.
7: Hi down there.
8: Here's another big difference between men and women. Hmm. Sean lives on a boat. Most women won't do that.
5: Oh, that's right. I forgot you have a boat,
8: and
5: sailboat you live on.
8: Big news.
7: It's a power boat now.
8: You bought a bigger boat?
7: I bought a big old Chris Craft.
6: See, that always happens.
5: Flash. Is that right?
6: You know yeah. That always happens.
7: It was too small.
6: My brother has that disease.
7: Really?
5: Yeah.
6: Yeah, you get a boat and then it's a bigger boat.
5: So, he still has his...
1: We hit a nerve.
6: Then it's a bigger boat.
5: Well, I know, but you have a daughter, right? So she needs a place to stay.
7: She needs a bigger berth.
5: Yeah. Yeah.
8: Does she like the boat?
1: Go out and play in the water. Uh-huh. Hurry up.
8: Oh, at the front yard. Oh,
6: now, where do you keep your boat?
7: She wanted to get fish.
5: Mm-hmm.
7: I said, there's plenty of fish
5: right
7: under
5: there.
7: Your house.
5: Yeah.
6: Where do you keep your boat?
7: Marina Del Rey.
6: Mm-hmm. Cool.
7: It's nice. I got a beautiful view.
8: Do you ever take it out?
7: I just got my new boat.
5: Do you learn
7: it? It needs a little engine.
6: Do you have a license?
7: A license? No.
8: Do you need a pilot? License to
7: well,
8: do a
7: no
8: boat?
7: No. Some big no boat. Way. I got just a beer.
5: Some boats you do.
6: Some of the bigger ones, and they can be unbelievably tricky to
5: Yeah, those dual motor ones.
7: I'm a little
5: ones.
7: Nervous about
5: two
7: it.
5: Two screws really get you.
1: Yeah. I didn't know that if you had a DUI or an OMV or whatever it is on the water, it counted on your driver's license.
5: It sure does.
1: I had no idea.
5: Oh, yes.
8: Did something happen over the summer? You
1: want to
8: tell us?
1: No. Well, you remember the houseboat trip.
8: Right. And, that's why
1: that
8: I'm
1: was
8: asking.
1: One of the topics.
6: You weren't driving the
1: no,
6: boat.
1: No, but I wasn't driving the boat, certainly
7: no,
1: not.
7: We weren't driving the house.
1: No, no, but I just wasn't aware of
5: it. Yeah, it's well, sure. Against your driver's license.
1: Yeah. It goes against your driver's
6: license. Well, sure. Well, people can really.
1: Well, no, I don't. I'm not saying it's good or bad. I'm just saying I wasn't aware of it.
6: Okay. Mm-hmm. Well, I'm just interested that Sean now has a.
7: Thanks, Christy. I don't have any boat jokes.
5: You don't
8: Sean,
5: need boat
8: you don't
5: jokes.
8: Need boat
5: we can talk
8: jokes.
5: About
7: I want to be
5: boat.
7: Funny all the time. Well,
6: no, actually,
7: boat.
6: Actually, you know, some of you living really? On a boat, the first thing that made me laugh. That you said it. Just yeah, envisioning yeah. Envisioning you on
5: you
6: the
5: on
6: boat.
5: A boat yeah.
6: On a boat that you can't drive, that you haven't taken out of the dock.
5: Oh, let's ask this. Let's see what you you had a sailboat before, right?
7: Yeah.
5: And how big was that?
7: That was 32 feet.
5: And you've moved up to a?
7: 35 feet.
5: Ooh, three more feet.
7: But that's like, three more. No, that's like in a cabin cruiser, is yeah. Like 10
1: Huge.
7: Times bigger.
1: Oh, yeah. Yeah.
7: And this thing is a ship.
6: And mm-hmm. By the way, the way that the math works on the cost of a boat.
8: Yeah.
6: As you add a foot, the price goes up. What's that word? Logarithmically? What is it? Exponentially, I believe it is. It's
5: pricey.
6: They start getting really, really expensive.
8: Yeah, but if you're not taking it out.
1: Boat stands.
7: I'm taking it out.
1: The word boat stands for something. It's back on another.
7: It's a little work.
1: Bank on another thousand or something like that.
6: Yeah. Mm-hmm. Now, do you get Jehovah's Witnesses on your boat?
7: Nah,
5: no.
7: I drown them.
6: Mm-hmm. Do they ever?
8: Are there quite a few people who live?
7: Yeah.
6: Marina Del Rey.
5: Oh, yeah. A lot of people.
7: Fun
5: down
7: there.
1: I would think in general.
8: Very social.
1: I would think in general a man would be more inclined to do that than a woman.
8: Than a woman.
7: That's
8: yeah.
7: My man cave.
1: You wouldn't, yeah. You wouldn't
5: yeah,
1: hear about
5: there was another comic.
1: Buying a boat.
7: Evan Davis.
8: Evan Davis.
6: Is he still there?
5: Does he still live out there?
7: Yep.
5: Right
8: Jackaroo did that for a while, the sports guy.
1: Of course.
8: Yes, he did.
7: Awesome.
5: Mm-hmm.
6: You know, he was just hoping certain people would come over and fall off and drown.
8: Wait a minute.
6: Oh, no. I don't want to mention any name. Yeah. Well, that's interesting, Sean. So you have...
8: Are there any single women who have boats out there?
7: Yes, but you wouldn't want to go near one of them.
8: Oh, okay.
5: Yeah.
9: Because it's their place.
2: Damn it. Like Popeye.
6: Why do you call your boat My Big Balls?
8: Now, wait a minute.
5: Why is your boat called Strap-On? That's a very odd name for a boat.
7: That's a very long boat.
6: Yeah. It just intrigues me that someone has a boat that they've never driven.
7: I just got it like a week ago.
6: Okay, okay. Oh, okay. I didn't realize.
5: Yeah, some repair, a little work. All right.
7: It has a bent prop.
5: Okay. Oh, well, there you go.
7: Jeez.
6: That's okay.
5: Easily fixed. Put a new one on that isn't bent. Yeah.
1: There you go.
8: Yeah.
1: 1, 2, 3.
6: Now, am I correct in saying it's bad luck to change the name of a boat?
5: You are not supposed to do that.
7: You're not, but you know, it doesn't have a name.
8: What?
7: I don't know.
6: Oh, so you get to christen it.
7: Yeah.
5: That's okay. Then you can name it.
7: But you know, I was going to rename my other boat because I read online there's like a ceremony you can do.
6: Yeah, sure.
7: Yeah.
8: What was your old boat's name?
7: I'm not superstitious anyway. My first boat, I was going to change the name. It was Vendra.
5: Vendra?
7: It didn't do anything for me.
5: Sure.
7: My last boat that I lived on was called Sweet Dreams. I like that one.
8: Uh-huh. That's nice.
5: They're made of these.
8: That makes sense.
6: Sweet mm-hmm. Dreams.
7: Uh-huh. Yeah. That's uh-huh. a good so name if you could for a name, boat that you'd
6: you
7: want.
6: Maybe just so you bought a boy's boat this time.
7: You can't name a boat a boy's name. This
1: reminds me of Tom naming an album. Yeah. I like this.
8: You can't name a boat a boy's name?
6: No, Sean and I are going to come back and argue about his boat.
8: Yes.
1: I'm not going anywhere.
5: I can't wait.
6: Can we name it?
7: Okay, sure.
6: I think we should do something in your that maybe one of your songs.
8: But you can't put a boy's name on a boat.
6: No, but
8: right?
6: you could name a boat. He
5: no,
6: said
5: but
6: she
5: you
6: heard.
5: Can still call it. You know, a it doesn't he thing? Have. To, you can, yeah, a number of names. And if you're going to give it an actual name, it should be a woman's name.
8: He said. I she think. Said.
6: There are
5: you
6: a lot.
5: You call
6: of...
5: it. He said. She. Nah. That's fine. But nah. you don't want to call
8: song.
5: It that.
8: The man's nah. boat.
5: No, you don't want to do that.
7: Mm-hmm. I'm not going to pick any of your names.
6: Mm-hmm. No, my
8: with your,
7: I can see that.
6: After your divorce, you can call your boat My Half.
5: How about Home That's what it is. On the Water?
7: Now we're getting closer.
8: Yeah.
6: Okay, oh, this is going to be fun.
8: Now
6: we have a topic. We have a topic our guest hates.
7: Wrong.
6: My favorite
7: wrong.
6: Thing.
7: You know, like the second day I got my new boat up, we had tsunami warnings.
8: Mm-hmm.
5: From really?
7: Yeah, we're supposed to get maybe some reaction from that tsunami.
5: Oh, wow.
7: And then I get away from the marina mm-hmm. at 9 o'clock.
5: I would think that would be the thing I'd want to be in is a boat so I'd ride this bad boy out.
8: Yep.
5: Yeah.
8: Mm-hmm.
5: Yeah.
6: You can't really win, I guess.
5: No, you can't.
8: So where does one go when one has to evacuate their boat?
7: Yeah, I just went a couple blocks away.
8: To a hotel?
5: Inland, Riverside.
7: I just went back to the boat because nothing happened.
1: Went over to Riverside.
5: Riverside, that's where we go.
1: Hung out at the In-N-Out Burger.
6: This is very exciting that you're living on a boat, though. And your boat has no name.
7: It's a boat with no name.
6: Now, did you sell your previous boat? Is that
7: yes, I did. Sweet Dreams.
6: Mm-hmm. Sweet Dreams.
5: Sweet Dreams are gone.
8: Sweet Dreams
5: are made of these.
7: I still dream sweetly, though.
6: How long did it take you to move?
7: That was interesting because... First, I was like putting stuff in my car and driving over to where the other boat, because I brought my new boat to my same slip. But,
5: right.
7: But before I did that, I was moving stuff over there, and I'm like,
5: right.
7: Why am I driving my stuff all over the place?
5: Why don't I just put it right on the here? Dock? Yeah. Uh-huh.
7: But then there was this. A pier where I put it all on the dock, but I had to leave it alone for a little while, so that was a little weird. But
5: yeah.
8: Like,
6: you obviously can't have all that much stuff.
7: I have, yeah.
5: You'd be amazed.
7: I purged when I moved onto a sailboat, man.
5: Yeah.
7: I purred big time.
5: I'll bet.
6: Get rid of a lot of junk.
7: That was quite an experience.
5: Uh-huh.
6: So you don't have a storage
7: I'm like
6: unit.
7: Henry David Thoreau now, man.
5: Are you really?
8: That's kind of
5: dead.
1: Verbose, long-winded, kind of vague.
6: Yeah. Sadly, that's not going to sell a lot of comedy tickets. Henry David Thoreau, not known for his sparkling wit.
1: I got one more. Don Henley loves you. Is that right? Okay.
5: All right.
8: Well, it's kind of a freeing feeling, I would think.
7: It is.
8: Yeah.
7: It is. What do you need, really? Come on.
5: That's
8: cluttered.
5: True.
8: A cluttered home is a cluttered mind.
1: I'll ask Tom.
8: I'll ask
1: this question for Tom. What about bathroom facilities? Do you have some sort of? I'm sure you have a bathroom facility.
7: I have
1: but there's
7: the
1: an
7: head.
1: Emptying,
7: the head.
1: Is there an emptying process that has to keep that clean, or just goes right in the water?
7: Pump out.
8: You pump that into the water?
7: No.
5: You pump it. You have a hookup there. Then you pump it in. Good Lord, people.
8: You have someone come and service it?
7: Someone comes with a bad job.
5: Ew. Wow.
7: Pump out, man.
10: Oh, I'm not any good to talk to you. I just suck the honey out of your honey wagon. Is that it? You're too good to talk to me.
6: Yeah, that's the guy.
1: That's him.
6: That's him, all right. Now, do you... Do you tend to use the facility? Is there like a shower where you can go rent a shower right there at the marina?
7: I got a shower.
5: They have a water hookup.
7: I have everything, but
6: I know, but
7: there
6: it's kind of small.
7: There is one next to the dock too.
5: Oh, is there?
6: And can you? Is it a rental thing? You walk in and
7: no,
8: it's like a public shower.
1: What about TV? You have TV? Direct TV?
5: Or do you think he makes
7: direct
5: women?
7: TV? I got direct TV.
1: There you go.
7: DSL.
6: Hang on a second. Slow down here.
7: That's all you need.
6: You're going too fast. So you've got a public shower. Is it a group shower or is it a single stall shower?
7: Single.
6: Okay. Oh. And is it a curtain?
7: It is rather dormitory like down at the shower.
5: Yeah, I'll bet.
6: Yeah. I mean, do other guys, are they walking around out there like
7: there,
6: a locker room?
7: And that one woman.
10: Hey, how you doing? Remember me? I sucked the honey out of your boat.
5: I own a strap on that 35 footer over there in Doc G.
10: Are you too good to talk? But you're not too good to shower with me, are you?
6: So, no, seriously, Sean, do you shower more at the public shower or in
7: no,
6: your
7: I
6: boat?
7: Don't like to go in there. It's
5: no,
7: it's nice in there, but I like my privacy.
5: Sure, yeah, have your own shower.
6: No kidding.
10: Because this guy's in there. How you doing? Yeah. Showered again?
5: Hey, look.
10: Me too.
6: You know why we put the soap on? We have the soap on a rope, don't you? You don't want to drop that soap.
5: No.
6: Well, I've got an email.
7: I'm laughing because it's true.
6: I've got some suggestions from our listeners.
5: Yeah, such as?
6: Well, your last name is Maury.
5: Mm-hmm.
6: Sean Maury.
7: Yes, mm-hmm. It is.
5: Maury Eel.
6: The Maury Keel.
8: The
6: Stabbin' Cabin.
7: There you go.
5: That's a great website and a fantastic. Oh, never mind. Great name for a boat.
6: Yeah, the ladies are going to be impressed with that.
5: Really? Now,
6: yeah.
5: You bet.
1: Captain Stabbin'.
6: Sweet Wet Dreams. I wouldn't go with that.
8: This boat's a rockin'.
6: Yeah, okay. I think we can.
1: What about you? You have to have an idea. You have to have something that you're holding.
10: Yes.
8: How about the love bath?
1: The love tub.
6: Cancer. The love My
8: boat.
6: Name is Larry.
5: Oh, Larry.
8: That's old. The love boat. Can't do that.
1: Larry, can you call your boat Larry?
7: Sure. Come aboard, ladies.
1: I'm a big fan of that.
5: The big
1: pets
5: float
1: names.
5: On.
1: Pets names.
8: Who loves her freedom.
1: People names like Larry and Steve. Like and
5: call your boat Steve?
1: Steve?
8: You can't name it a man's name.
7: You could.
1: You can't name it a man's
5: no,
1: name?
5: No, you can't name it. No.
8: I didn't know that.
5: Float on.
8: Float on. Mm-hmm. I like
6: float
8: that.
6: Float on.
8: Float on.
5: Float on. Float on.
1: Float on.
8: Oh, the floaters.
5: Loveland. Yeah, call it Loveland. Because that's where you're
8: take welcome to Loveland.
1: You're welcome to Loveland.
5: I want to take you to Loveland.
8: Mm-hmm.
6: Yeah, you got to have a
7: keep them coming. Keep them coming.
5: Uh-huh.
6: Yeah, Loveland is a bit.
7: We didn't get it yet.
6: I don't know.
5: How about no silicone zone?
8: Presumptuous?
6: Yeah, presumptuous.
5: Hey, I want all
7: the
5: natural ladies.
7: Connection
5: no,
7: there,
5: no silicone.
1: All
5: I'm sorry.
1: Natural.
5: Uh huh. How about caulk this?
8: Fancy free.
1: Fancy free.
5: Fancy free makes him sound gay.
1: Fancy free.
5: Fancy.
8: Yeah.
5: Hey, you fancy pants.
6: Yeah. Huh. You want to do something no one's ever done before.
5: That's right.
8: Well, how do you know? Is there a registry of names where you have to register your
7: well,
8: boat
7: you can,
8: name?
7: There's boat names on online. You can look at lots of boat names.
8: Yeah, but you don't want something like
6: to you want to get something no one's
5: be
6: ever
5: an idea,
6: used
5: though.
6: Before.
5: Yeah.
6: I'm sure no one's ever done dicking around at sea.
8: No,
5: probably not.
8: That's pretty funny. Actually.
5: People see the word dicking on a boat; they just, it's kind of like Stabbin' Cabin. I'm sorry, they just,
1: it's like
5: they
1: being
5: just
1: on
5: don't
1: land.
5: Go
7: don't forget
5: for
7: my 11-year-old.
1: You get pulled over.
5: That's right.
1: You get pulled over a lot by the Coast Guard. I got him. Yeah.
5: How about screw you, Coast Guard?
1: Yeah. There you go.
5: Uh huh.
1: Okay, here
5: they'll be your friends for life.
1: Here are the top 10 sailboat names.
6: Okay,
5: all right.
1: Number 10, Serendipity.
6: Right.
5: Oh, okay.
1: Summer Wind.
6: Yep.
1: Carpe Diem.
8: Oh, God.
7: I hate when they have really bad puns.
6: Carpe Diem is the name of the boat?
1: Uh-huh.
5: Yeah. Really?
1: Number 7 is Escape.
5: Escape.
1: Number 6 is Whisper.
6: Mm-hmm.
1: Oh. Wind Song.
6: Yeah, right.
1: Orion.
5: Really?
1: Wind Dancer.
6: Uh-huh. How about
8: they don't have power boats?
6: How about Vaginitis?
1: Serenity.
5: Always good for the ladies. They love that. Mm-hmm.
1: Uh-huh. Welcome aboard, Vaginitis.
11: Number 1, according
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0: gonna dress in black, blue, and white. Hey, who's with me and work with heart?
1: Hey, all hey, Barry.
0: Day.
1: Barry.
0: What? Hey, hey.
1: Barry.
0: Hey, yo. Yo,
2: the, buddy.
1: The song ended. Graber and I hit that pretty note. We went like this. We went, and the song was over.
2: That was our big finish, dude.
0: Well, I heard that, but this is such a rocking song that I just got so excited. I want to keep playing it.
2: Oh, I can understand that, to pressure live radio and all.
0: Well, sure.
2: I don't think we can really continue this song unless our audience here sings along with us.
0: Who's with me? Who's going to?

0: or Dwight, louder now, and work it hard all day.
1: I want to dress in black, blue, white, and work it hard all day.
0: That's not bad for a bunch of heathens, like maybe who are deaf, but

0: Bob and Tom.
1: Bob.
2: 4, 3, 2, 1.
3: They put the F in professional.
4: Henry, you have brought along your friend Mike McCray,
5: yeah,
4: comedian from Texas.
5: Yeah,
6: that's right.
4: And
5: it's cool having him around. I'll explain. There's I don't know if you guys are like me, where you get those kind of voices in your head, kind of thing.
7: Yeah. Jake does.
5: But there's like, for me, it's always like there's this real high pitched voice that's like, help me or whatever. And then there's like this low, rumbling voice that's like, come with me to hell or something. Mm-hmm. And I used to think there was something wrong with me.
6: All right.
5: But then I had a long talk with Mike, and he said he always had the same thing. So.
6: Oh, sure.
5: But anyway, I a lot of times will hear voices. Well, I have this sort of tendency to sort of. Let my mind wander while I'm playing a song, and no. So this is just sort of a
6: imagine that
5: this is sort of a little interpretive experimental piece here that Mike so and I have been working on. Where
4: now, is Mike going to weigh in as one of
6: I
4: your voices?
6: I will be playing the voice in Henry's head.
5: Ah, okay. Yeah, that's why I was hoping if we had reverb or something for Mike's voice, that would be kind of interesting.
4: Well, his voice is distinctly lower than yours.
6: Yeah, well, you know, I try to make it sound like Henry's as best I can.
4: That sounds just like Henry now.
7: See, yeah, that's totally. The problem.
4: That's scary.
5: Anyway.
8: Yeah. Anyway.
5: This is
6: that's
5: just,
6: radio. They don't even know who's talking.
4: That was Mike.
5: Anyway, this is just...
4: That's Henry.
5: This is...
6: Right, here we go. I'm about to start playing a song.
5: This cool. is a brand new song, by the way.
6: Yeah, if by brand new you meant I wrote it like 3 years ago.
5: Ooh, baby, baby, don't you see it coming?
6: I hope they don't realize it's the exact same chord progression as every other song I play.
5: It's coming down the tracks.
6: All right, I was supposed to get a laugh on that line.
5: Ooh, baby, baby, no, I'm not joking.
6: I wonder if there'll be any chicks at that Bob and Tom thing.
5: It's coming really fast.
6: Probably not.
5: Big train coming and I'm down on my luck.
6: God, I really want a cigarette right now.
5: And now it's too late. And then this is kind of the guitar solo part, which I worked out.
6: Yeah, I love the solos, man. I can sort of let my mind wander and just think about stuff. One homosexual experience doesn't make you gay, does it? I really like cheese, man. Germans are kind of scary if you think about it. Oh, man, I really want a cigarette right now. Totally.
5: Yes.
6: I guess that's the end of the song.
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10: Good morning.
4: Thanks very much for joining us. We are coast to coast. We have two guests in the studio. They are comedian Keevy Rogers and comedian Dan Greeter. We've met yes. Dan. Dan is a graduate of The Ohio State University. He's been married for 5 years. He yes. has two young boys, yeah. two young sons.
10: He drives a Lexus.
4: 17 months.
11: Sounds
4: and,
11: like a dating game.
7: Drive a Lexus. Drive a Lexus. Wow.
8: I enjoy water sports and I collect mismatched socks.
4: There you go. There you go. You're married for 5 years. You've got two young sons.
8: Yes.
4: We've learned that. Now we've learned Keevy. Has
8: 17 children.
4: Is on
7: six
4: a,
7: children.
4: He has six children, six. But he's on his second go round and has with his new bride.
12: Yes.
4: You have how many?
12: Two together.
4: Okay.
12: And her third, her child. I
4: okay.
12: end up.
4: So, yeah. but
12: just three.
4: At present, am I correct in saying you have two girls and a boy in the current?
12: Correct.
4: Okay. Okay. And what else can I tell people about you? We know you drive. You have a muscle car. You're very proud of that.
12: Yeah.
4: You are a kind of a healthy guy. You look like you lift weights a lot. And
12: oh yeah, but that doesn't matter.
4: Huh?
12: Yeah, still had a heart attack this year.
4: I didn't know that.
10: What?
12: Sure did. February this year.
7: You're kidding.
12: Last time I think I was here, I had just had a stent. And it was the
4: oh, that's the thing—the yeah, the, like the straw they put in your
12: yeah,
4: artery.
12: Exactly.
4: Whatever.
11: It's more like a spring out of a ballpoint pen, a smaller one.
7: Chick yeah. knows all about this.
12: Yeah, but it was so weird because what happened was I had some weird thing with my adrenal glands. Freak out caused me to get the little blockage in my right coronary. So they put the stent in, and everything was good. And I just had a big stress test in January, with the thallium injection and run on the treadmill and do the x-rays. You're beautiful.
11: Yep.
12: Month later, freaking full-on heart attack.
0: Wow.
12: Right. Wow. Coronary artery, but no damage. Mm-hmm. Heart muscle survived. And I lucked out because you probably know this hospital they sent me to called Kaiser Experimente.
0: Sure. Experimente.
7: But it was permanente.
12: Yeah, you know you're in trouble when you go to a hospital's emergency room and then they call 911.
7: It's the second time today we've gotten a Kaiser reference.
0: Boy, I hope you didn't get any birth control pills.
12: Oh, it was bad.
1: That's right. Now where you get your Dan?
8: Yes.
1: Never mind.
12: It was bad, though. I'm laying in there and the cardiologist comes in. He says, "You are so lucky to survive a heart attack. You don't know." And I'm like, "Man, didn't I just talk to you at Dell Technical Support?"
4: Can I go back just a second? Yeah, so what were the when you were what happened? How did you know you had a heart attack?
12: I had just come home from the gym and I sat down. My wife asked me a question about something on the computer. I sat down and I felt just a little slight burn right in the center of my chest.
4: Mm-hmm.
12: And then I said, "You know what? This feels familiar." And she says, "Like what?" I said, and then I started thinking about indigestion because I know what indigestion feels like. And I said, "No, indigestion, I feel more when you have like reflux or something mm-hmm. in your throat." I said, "This is right here." And then it hit my forearm.
4: Uh-huh.
12: And when it started aching in my left forearm, I went, "Nope, this is a real thing." So I went and got my Nitro and I took it. And after about, you know, it's supposed to it start working 20, 30 seconds after you take it.
4: Mm-hmm.
12: And I'm laying on the floor and I'm waiting. And I said, "How long has it been?" She says, 2 minutes. I'm going, "Okay, I can take another one now." Took another one and the pain's just starting to gradually increase. And I'm going, "Okay, it's not working." She says, "I'm calling 911. I said, "No, just let the medicine work, would
4: uh-huh.
12: you?" You know, and I'm getting, you get more anxious and you get really irritable at that time. And
4: yeah.
12: I started rocking back. I said, "Come on, man, is it kicking, kicking?" And it wasn't working.
4: Yeah.
12: And then I said, "All right, this is not kicking in." And then your left arm just feels like a car.
4: Mm-hmm.
12: It's like the weirdest thing. It's like, "It's my left arm, you know?" And it's just like, you don't even, don't doesn't belong to you.
7: Ooh.
12: And then she says, "Let's go, let's go." I said, "Okay, let me jump in the shower."
4: Oh.
12: And she's like, "Get your butt in that car."
4: Uh-huh.
12: So we got to, you know, got in the car. She raced on out to the hospital, man. And that's all they could do at that hospital is tell me I was having a heart attack.
0: Nice.
12: And,
0: thanks for the help.
12: And they mm-hmm. called 911.
0: Yeah, I live by a yeah. code. I don't go to any hospitals that are named after a roll.
7: Kaiser roll?
11: I won't go to Brownberry. I won't do it.
0: No.
7: Sarah Lee Hospital.
4: Did you have to have any kind of surgery or they take care of you?
12: Yeah, it was not. I got to the hospital. They sent me to another hospital called Holy Cross, which is a really, really good hospital. And I'm roll up to, you know, I see emergency. They back me up and I see all these people in there getting ready. And I'm thinking, wow, some stuff's going on in there. Not even thinking it's they're
7: for
12: waiting
7: you.
12: For me
4: mm-hmm.
12: because I was dealing with it,
4: mm-hmm.
12: you know. And that's the blessing of it all is I worked out and my heart took care of me when I needed it because they got me in there and they checked it out and they just stabilized me. They had somebody up in heart and cath already getting their heart done. And so I had to wait almost 30 minutes before I went up and they went in and shot the dye. And you can see right at the stent, fully blocked.
7: Yeah.
12: It just, I'm looking at the monitor and he says, "Wow, 100% occluded,"
4: mm-hmm.
12: which is blocked. And then he put the catheter in there and cleared it out. And you, as soon as he turned open the balloon on the catheter, it was like a switch.
4: Feel
12: like,
4: that.
12: Phew, thank you.
4: Mm-hmm. I'm lucky that hadn't been Dan Greeter because he would have gone, "Hey, could you change it to the OSU Michigan?"
7: So did they put another stent in?
12: Uh-huh. Yeah, they had to actually re-stent. They went in behind the stent that they had in and then put that stent in there. So I had one that was like a half inch at one time, and now it's about an inch long.
7: Mm-hmm.
4: So now are you super conscious of what you eat and drink?
12: I could still eat everything that I was eating, but I'd take they wondered if I had some hypercoagulative blood. So they did all these blood tests because they think it was clotting too fast. But I have to take Plavix and an aspirin for the rest
7: blood
12: of my
7: thinner.
12: Life.
7: Is that a blood thinner?
12: Oh, man, is it a blood thinner.
7: Oh.
12: You can't. Little tiny cut takes 30 minutes to stop. Just drip, drip, drip, drip, drip, drip, drip.
0: Sounds like gonorrhea.
12: Yeah, and that medicine doesn't work either.
4: Well, on that note.
7: Kiwi.
0: And that constant dripping.
7: Honey.
0: Good Lord.
12: It was so trippy because it was $70,000 for that dang 2 days in the hospital.
0: Hello. Good morning, Bob and Tom Show.
2: Hey, good morning, everybody. It's your old president, Bill, calling.
0: Hi, Bill.
2: Hey, Kiwi, my brother.
12: Yes, sir.
2: How are you, my man?
12: I'm feeling better.
2: Hey, listen, buddy, I know that feeling with the heart thing and all.
0: Yeah,
2: you're talking about, you know, when your left arm goes numb, it feels like somebody else's. That part was kind of fun, actually, but anyway.
0: I know what you're saying.
2: But you're doing good now, right?
12: Oh, yeah, absolutely.
2: Hey, on my, I just wanted to tell you guys, guess who's got a call into me, and I got a caller back.
0: I don't know who.
2: Heidi Fleiss.
0: That's right, she has
7: a new stud farm.
0: Yeah,
2: she's got a stud farm that Mike Tyson's going to, and she wants me in her stable.
0: Oh, really?
2: Kind of in the old presidential suite, I guess.
0: Wow.
2: It'll be like the chicken ranch, I suppose, or whatever that's called out there.
0: Is Nevada a blue state or a red state?
2: It's going to be blue now.
4: Nice.
2: I'm the only one left. Hell, Jerry Ford's too old. Carter, hell, get serious. Nobody wants to get busy with a peanut farmer.
0: Uh-huh.
2: So that pretty much leaves me because Dad and Babs are happily married and all. And hell, W might do it, though. You know, he might hop on board when he's done. I think he's going to crack up and just go off the deep end, don't you? Go crazy. Maybe become a male prostitute.
4: I
2: a blockbuster or something.
4: Yeah. Hey, you know where he is today?
2: He's over Vietnam.
7: He is in Vietnam. The
4: president is in Vietnam.
2: God, I could have gone with him. That'd be some place we both have never been, right? Hey, I'm coming out with a book too. Like OJ's coming out with. You know, it's kind of a Kama Sutra Oval Office edition. It's
0: is it called Why I Did It?
2: Well, it's not from HarperCollins. It's called the Liars Book Publishing Company. Uh-huh. Mine's going to be called If I Did Her, This Is How I Would Have Did Her. Gore's working on one. It's if I were president. Wait, I was a few minutes.
0: Wait.
2: Let's see. W's got one too. He's already breaking down, obviously, in Lame Duckville over there. His title is it's also if I were president. Here's what I do.
0: Mm-hmm.
2: That's odd. Mm-hmm. Cheney's is going to be if I were president. Wait a minute, I am president.
0: Wait a minute.
2: Oh God, it's been good talking to you guys. You ready for that? Thanksgiving?
0: Oh, yeah.
2: Yeah, we're going to have it over at our house in D.C., you know, Hillary and her mom. You know, Mama's living there now with her.
0: I know.
2: Chelsea and her boyfriend, Hillary, her mom. It's a tradition. Every year I have to stuff the old bird.
0: Oh, really?
2: Yeah, and then I have to go work on the turkey.
0: I never tire of that.
2: Me neither.
11: It means it's
2: turkey,
11: Thanksgiving.
2: That's the turkey neck in your pants, Bob.
4: I love that gag.
0: It's always funny. God. Oh, yeah.
2: I do that every year.
0: Oh, yeah.
2: I'll tell you what, though. Madeline Albright, she didn't like it at all.
0: Ooh.
2: She didn't think that was funny. Mm-hmm. I didn't know it was her, though. I thought it was Walter Mondale.
11: I agree. Oh, I'm right there with you.
0: Surprise, surprise. All right, bye, Bill.
4: So long, Mr. President.
7: Did you hear when the president was in Indonesia, some voodoo guy tried to put a curse on him? Did you see that story?
0: I think it worked. I do.
7: Thursday in Indonesia, a man performed a voodoo ritual to try to jinx President Bush and his entourage during their trip to Indonesia. Hmm. After slitting the throat of a goat, a snake, and stabbing a cow in the chest, Kai Gundang
0: stitch Hillary up after that?
7: Stirred it all around with some broccoli before smearing some on his face and then eating the rest. What?

0: crazy voodoo guy running around stabbing cows and stuff.
1: Yeah. Well,
0: I don't know how the hell that's going to mess up the president. Well. Messed up the cow pretty good.
2: Some kind of weirdo voodoo thing.
0: I know, he's trying to jinx the president. He just jinxed the cow.
1: But actually,
0: he was delicious.
1: The cow?
0: Oh, yeah.
2: When did you start eating
3: meat? When did you start eating meat? You're an elephant.
0: Let's see. It was yesterday afternoon at the barbecue. And he was a good cow, though, I got to tell you.
1: Mm-hmm.
0: Hey, listen, I heard Kiwi telling the story there about having a heart attack. That's awful.
2: Yeah, Kiwi Riders is our guest, and Kiwi is in fine health now, but he did experience a heart attack. And fortunately, due to great medical care, he's doing fine.
0: I know. I'm glad to hear that. But I've heard people describe heart attacks, and they'll say, oh, man, it felt like an elephant standing on my chest.
1: Yeah,
0: you want to feel an elephant standing on your chest? Uh-huh. I can help you with that. Uh-huh. It feels nothing like a heart attack.
1: No.
0: It feels a lot like a squishing.
4: An intense squishing.
0: Squishing feeling.
1: Have you ever had an elephant on your chest, Jumbo?
0: Oh, this one time there was this hooker elephant.
3: Okay.
0: Oh. Yeah, she had a big long trunk, and she was she was doing some snorting and some.
1: I got you.
2: By the way, Jumbo, I'm not very proud of you.
0: What'd I do?
2: I saw the porno.
1: The porno.
2: Jumbo, you know how pornos always take their titles from current movies and TV shows. Jumbo's in this new porno called Grey's Anatomy. it's impressive, Jumbo. Yeah. I'll tell you that.
0: I don't like to brag, but that was so hot filming that. You know,
1: I'll bet it was.
0: Pretend to be a med student and all that. You know.
1: I'm going to look up that title on the internet here. Where is my mouse?
2: All I have to do is mention a mouse, and he goes, we're going to come back. We've got two great comedians right here in the studio, and they are Kiwi Rogers and Dan Greeter. We're going to come right back with them, so stick around. This is the Bob and Tom Show.
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11: They bribed us to say that.
2: Joel Lindley is our guest. Now, do you drink at all?
12: I do drink.
2: Really? But that's got to be scary.
12: I went to buy beer the other day, and you know they sell non-alcoholic beer, right? Which is a good idea. But did you know they sell it by the keg?
1: I did not.
12: What kind of a loser consumes a whole keg of non-alcoholic beer? If you don't drink, fine. You know, have no duels, but, you know, don't do funnels. What are you going to brag to your friends the next day? Oh, wow. Dude, you should have been there. I mean, we were pounding that keg till 4 in the morning. I was so bloated.
3: Yep.
12: Then I drove everyone home.
1: Cool.
2: Yeah. There's a gigantic warehouse of stuff I don't get.
12: I can't.
2: And they serve non-alcoholic beer there. Yeah.
12: You know what? I don't understand. Hooters has food to go. Who the hell's that?
10: All day, all night, all Bob and Tom. This is Bob and Tom 24/7.
2: This is the Bob and Tom Show.
1: Hello.
2: I was just chuckling, Christy. I came upon a different... Well, we had this news story before, and I found another...
3: What?
2: I was trying to do a little research, and I forgot that I had this. This was... First, let me introduce our guest, by the way. We have Kristen Key sitting right over there.
3: Hello.
2: Kristen, how are you?
13: Good morning.
3: Morning.
2: That's Christy Lee.
3: Hi.
2: Kristen Key. Chick
3: Hi,
2: McGee. This is like
3: Kristen.
2: Little poem in the making.
14: Mm-hmm. Holy moly.
2: This was Dateline El Cerrito, California. You'll recall this story. A naked man was arrested on suspicion of carrying a concealed weapon.
1: Oh, yeah.
2: Now, I can't really give you all the details. It's not really appropriate for the airwaves. The gentleman in question was allegedly lying on a tree stump He was very self-involved at the time. I'll put it

0: that way.
1: He must have smelled donuts.
0: Mm-hmm. Yes. Apparently he did smell donuts. Mm-hmm. He was naked on a nature path near the Bay Area Rapid Transit Station in Cerrito.
2: Mm-hmm.
0: According to police, this gentleman, 33 years of age, was arrested on suspicion of indecent exposure. When asked if he was carrying anything police should know about, according to this news account, the man, who is a Mr. Sheehan, said that he had a weapon in his buttocks.
2: Yes,
0: actually,
2: he did.
0: Within the body cavity,
2: right.
0: If you will.
3: Yeah.
0: And now,
4: no kidding.
0: This describes it as either a leathering tool or a screwdriver or an awl.
3: See, when I first heard this, I couldn't figure out how he got all that laundry detergent up there.
0: There's an awl in my...
2: When I first read it, I didn't know what an awl was. I had to
3: look
2: it up.
3: It's a scratching tool.
5: A-W-L, awl.
2: A-W-L, awl.
0: But I love this. El Cerrito Detective Don Horgan said, "You can't get much more concealed than that."
2: No joke.
0: Apparently, it was inside his rectum, or I guess, I'm not sure the exact...
3: That'd be it.
1: If he's naked, he doesn't have any pockets. I mean, got to get resourceful.
3: Or you got to carry it.
1: Yeah. You got to keep your all somewhere.
0: Mm-hmm. Now, it says here that he had coated the tool in black electrical tape.
3: Well, you don't want to hurt yourself.
5: Safety first.
2: Well, that, you don't want to use the gray.
0: Well, where he's going. Well, no, my point is exactly is the same. Well, I think where he's going, I think a black tool will be.
3: The bull queer name, whatever. Yeah.
0: Now, I've heard of hammer toe, but.
5: And I've heard of taking it all, but come on.
3: Doesn't it all have a great big handle on the end? Big wooden handle?
5: The one I have does,
0: Probably like a small doorknob, I'm guessing. Seriously.
3: Maybe that was the...
0: Am I right, Jake?
3: Mm-hmm.
0: A lot of those leathering tools have, it looks like kind of a doorknob.
3: Yeah. That's
5: I think it would be ridiculous to think it went handle first.
3: Well, you know, if he was going for the metal part, he could have just used a nail punch.
1: Love that you guys are getting so technical about it. Well, when I do it.
5: Here's what I do.
1: Which side of the hammer do you stand
5: on? Let me walk you through this.
0: I mean, I've heard of back and heat.
3: But.
0: Anyway, I did this. So a little bit more detail there, Christy. Kristen Key's hanging out with us.
1: How you doing?
0: Attractive young lady from Amarillo, Texas.
1: Thanks for saying so.
0: And we know a little bit about you. You're the son of a preacher.
3: Daughter.
1: I'm a girl.
3: Son.
0: I'm sorry. I was thinking that song. I'm the son of a preacher. Forgive me.
1: I was hoping it was something else.
0: I was thinking the sun. No,
1: is it the mustache?
5: No, you know who you sound like, though.
2: Honey, you have a mustache.
0: You know, I'm sorry.
5: We were talking earlier about Sherman and Peabody.
3: Yeah.
0: Oh, this is going to
5: come out.
1: That's what I named my boobs.
5: Doesn't her voice sound a little bit like Sherman's?
3: No, not at all.
5: Where to this week, Mr. Peabody? Try that.
1: Where to this week, Mr. Peabody?
6: Well, Sherman. Nothing. Well, Sherman.
3: Nothing like Sherman.
0: Not at all. I'm
5: telling you, get Sherman and Peabody on the thing.
0: I just had in my head son of a preacher man. The daughter, of course, of a preacher man.
3: Mm-hmm.
1: Thank you.
0: We've learned...
1: For acknowledging my womanhood?
0: We've learned a couple things about your womanhood. For example, your buttocks area features a signature of...
1: Xavier Roberts.
0: The Cabbage Patch creator.
5: I also want to point out her rear end is no bigger than a house cat.
2: So,
3: how about that?
5: Something
0: I just wouldn't want anything cabbage associated with my rear.
3: good point.
0: Kind of an odor issue, I think. Not to imply that you have one, certainly.
1: You're doing real good today. Sweet talking. Hey there, man, woman, you stink.
0: Hey there, man, woman, you smell like cabbage.
5: Hey there, female girl.
0: Forgive me, I did not mean
5: I did not mean to offend, but I have, and there's no taking it back. So,
1: anywho.
0: Well, this has gone well.
3: Yeah, it really has.
0: Now, I can't help but notice this. I'm not trying to bring up anything in particular here. I noticed during the break you were out in the smoking room. Are you a avid romance with the tobacco? How about booze?
1: I drink, I smoke. Do a little bit of both. Well, the cigarettes I use because I don't spend money on perfume, so that way at least I always smell the same.
3: Ah, there you go.
1: That's handy. You do it.
3: Right? Heck yeah. Now my perfume bill went way down.
1: I know. You smell like an old man. Yes. Fantastic.
0: Now, are you married?
1: No.
0: Okay. So when you go out on the road, you meet people?
1: Yeah. Yeah. Mm-hmm. I'm not like a slut or anything.
0: No, I don't want to.
1: Hey, man, woman, stinky slut.
5: We better put pen to paper here and keep track.
1: I treat the guests so well here, Bob and Tom.
5: Stinky.
2: You are.
1: Hey, Ugly, where are you playing this
2: interviewer?
1: Week?
2: Oh.
6: I'm just asking.
5: Got it.
0: I'm just curious. Do you like to have a drink when you're on stage, or do you
5: drunk?
1: Hey, stinky whore, slut, drunk.
5: Man, woman, you forgot man, woman. Okay, mm-hmm. Go ahead.
1: Forgot the hermaphrodite. Thank you. No, I don't like to drink on stage. I pretend to some of the time. I mean, every once in a while, I have
0: you're working
1: to.
0: Up there.
1: Yeah, I don't want to get sloshy.
3: Yeah, she's working. Yeah.
0: Now, I know a lot of the male comedians will meet.
1: Which I'm not. I'm a female.
0: Of course. Okay. They will meet waitresses.
1: I don't meet waitresses.
0: No, I'm not suggesting you do.
1: Stinky man.
5: Wait, hold on. Trolling man, woman, stinky whore, drunk.
1: I think he tried to call me gay, too.
3: This is going very well
5: queer.
3: So far.
5: Uh-huh. Where will we put queer? Oh, at the end, I think. Uh-huh.
3: Wow.
5: Trolling man, woman, stinky whore, drunk, queer.
1: That's my intro on Bob and Tom.
5: There she is.
3: How sad.
5: Former daughter of a preacher man.
3: Son.
5: Son
0: slash daughter.
1: Stinky trolling. Son.
3: Oh, my God.
0: Wow.
1: What else you got for me?
3: Yeah, what else
5: you
3: got?
2: I think we should take a break.
3: Oh, yeah.
5: They have waiters at comedy clubs, too. Maybe she's trying to pick up a waiter.
0: Straight ones?
2: Yes.
5: What do you mean?
2: What are you talking about? There's some great people that work at the comedy clubs. You're
0: straight?
2: Yes.
0: There are straight waiters in this
2: yes,
0: country?
2: Yes, but Tom.
5: Only one.
2: God.
5: His name is Wilbur. He works in Oklahoma City.
0: And he's the only one.
5: He's the only
0: one. I'm just asking. We're going to take a break. We'll try to forget this one.
2: Uh-huh.
0: We're going to come back.
5: It's just like golf. We move to the next hole.
3: Yeah, next hole.
0: We're going to meet.
3: Because we like triple bogeyed that one.
5: Yeah. Give me an eight.
1: My self-esteem is on fire right now. Thank you.
2: Man, you are something else.
0: I didn't say anything. You guys filled in all the blanks.
3: You didn't say anything.
5: If you'd like to take a look at Kristen Key, the trolling man, woman, stinky whore, drunk, queer, go to the Bob and Tom website. And
3: we have a nice picture of her.
5: We have a nice picture of her. You can judge for yourself.
1: What I look like.
5: You can take a look at it and judge for yourself.
0: Is she clothed in the one we posted?
3: Yes, she's clothed.
1: Got a Willie Nelson tattoo going on.
3: Man.
0: Oh, yes, you are.
5: Links right break. Up with the...
3: Good break. All right.
0: You are fully clothed in that photograph.
2: Yes.
0: Okay. Preacher's kit gone wild, it says.
5: Nudist.
0: Okay,
5: nudist.
1: Nudist.
5: Well, you can click right on her website.
0: Okay, good. We'll take a short break.
5: I just noticed this. Your website address is Kristen Key, but if you go Chris Stinky...
1: Chris Stinky.
5: Chris Stinky.
1: Trolling. Man.
5: Dot biz? Yeah.
2: Man, this gets better and better.
3: It really does. You guys are really bringing it home.
1: Thank you, Christy.
2: Stop.
0: I think the...
2: stop.
0: I believe the
2: she's a guest.
0: The bucket.
2: I get paid
1: and I'm being treated like
0: the bucket of AH. The bucket of AH juice went over to Chick's side of the room.
3: Yes, sir.
0: We're coming right back. This is the Bob and Tom Show.
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0: Comedian Greg Hahn is here with us.
12: I love going on dates. You get to go to the girl's place and meet her pets. They always have cats. It's always cats. It's never anything cool like a wild dingo or wolverine. It's never a venomous duck or a bat.
5: Venomous duck.
12: Never get like a porcupine. It's usually two cats. Like a little one she just rescued from the trash 10 seconds ago. Just got run over by a train or something. Still has leaves stuck to its rear end. It's bulimic and anemic. Then the girl's got to tell you like the story how she met the cat. Oh, I put some milk out on Tuesday. She drank all the milk and came back on Wednesday. That's a beautiful story. Take your top off.
13: I got thrown out of J.C. Penney the other day.
3: Really?
13: Yeah, fondling up the mannequins. You believe that? And that ain't my fault. Have you seen the mannequins in there? And they taunt you, too. They got the little short skirt on, arm up, kind of waving you over. You know what I mean? Shoot. I tell you what, if you asked me, the little whore was asking for it.
14: Greg Hahn is our guest.
15: I went out with this one girl. Can I say this?
14: Yeah. Sure.
15: Get a load of this. I'm on a date. I was out with this girl, right? Here's what she says. It's true. She says, oh, I did something she didn't like. She goes, oh, you just lost some points. Whoa, there's points involved. That's a point system that the women have. It's a point system. Men, we don't know what's going on. All we know is it involves points, and all of a sudden, we're down. You know what I mean? I was doing my impression of her mother. She's like, oh, you just lost some points. I'm like, really? How many did I start out with? Don't ask any questions. You're just going to lose more points. Well, transfer my account to your younger sister.
16: And the announcer for the Super Friends, dead on, too, by the way. I don't know who that guy was.
17: Yeah, but he was the guy who was after Ted Knight. Ted Knight did the original ones.
16: Right.
17: Like, meanwhile, back at the Hall of Justice, Jackie and Sarah Monroe, get ready. Aquaman, I want you on the golf course in 5 minutes. Chop, chop.
18: Hey, Superman, you're going to free bowl a super that hat or what? Talk to the judge.
0: We have also a Matt Fulcher on here. Matt, I know you're a rap fan.
19: Right.
0: Do you curse a lot in your...
19: Well, you know, on the radio, they take out all the curse words,
0: yep.
19: Which means they take out all the words. You know what I mean?
0: Oh, sure, for the rap song.
19: Yeah.
0: Sure.
19: Turn on the hip-hop station, it's like, I'm gonna you up so bad, gonna end up to your mother, man. And after that, I'm gonna your mother, sister, gonna up, not even gonna kiss her. something like that. Yeah. Right here.
14: All right, so comedian Alan Havey joins us. What else is on your mind? What are you talking about these days?
20: Oh, you know, my girlfriend wants to have kids now, and I don't want kids. Mm-hmm. You know, I kids are spoiled today. I don't know what happened. I guess children had a major coup about 12 years ago. Spoiled little bastards. You know, when a kid's bad, what do they tell them now?
3: No, time out.
20: Time out. What mm-hmm. the hell is that?
16: Time out.
20: Yeah, I had time out when I was a kid. I'd wake up and go, what happened?
0: Uh-huh. Where are you from, by the way?
21: Patterson, from Patterson, New Jersey.
0: Oh, sure. That's famous.
21: Yeah, word. You know, small.
3: Sure.
21: Thugged out town. You mm-hmm. know, it's tiny. So small, we used to get robbed by people we knew.
3: Small.
21: People like, stick them up. I'm like, Andre? I'm going to tell your mother, man. By the way, how is Aunt Carol? How's she doing? I'll come home for dinner.
22: 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New on Bob and Tom Television, they were sent by a higher power. 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
23: Your life choices have been disturbing at best. They are choices that God wishes you had not made.
24: Mm-hmm, that's right, Mr. Trump. You've hanged the people upstairs. Mm-hmm.
0: Don't give me that crap. I'm Donald Trump. I'm rich. I'm popular. I have a gold telephone. I own casinos. I am the star of my own reality TV show. And I have great hair.
23: But, Mr. Trump...
0: Leave me alone. Because you're fired.
24: Oh, Lord, Mr. Trump, I know that ain't hurt.
22: Bob and Tom Television presents Touched by an Anvil. Touched by an Anvil. Coming this week to Bob and Tom Television.
23: Are you Martha Stewart? Why, yes, I am. Why do you want to know?
22: Touched by an Anvil tonight at 9. Right after Everybody Loves a Plague of Locusts and an all-new Circus of Queers.
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3: Morning.
0: And we are lucky today to have such great guests. And actor Jeff Daniels is here. And as I said, Jeff is an actor and a movie star. And he's also a singer and a songwriter. He's got a great album out. It's called Grandfather's Hat. It's a CD, and it's a benefit project. And if you've been hearing him sing, this is a live recording, so it's got It's got a great feel to it, a great soul to it, and we have a link at bobandtom.com, which is unusual because our website is usually soulless and bleak. Yeah,
3: just look into Tom's eyes.
0: Also, with us in the studio, a guy who one of the things I like about Haywood Banks is there are, when you talk about great guitar players, in my mind, a great guitar player is someone when you hear him play, you know, that's him. There are certain people you hear him play, and you go, okay, that's obviously Stevie Ray Vaughan or whoever it might be. Haywood Banks, I always hear, whenever I hear him play, I go, oh, that's Haywood. He's got his own thing going.
3: Really?
0: Oh, absolutely.
3: I couldn't agree with you more.
0: No. Yeah.
1: Stopping in the middle of the song.
3: Yeah, I can't remember the lyrics.
5: A lot of that.
0: He's got his own sound.
1: I can take it from Tom. Not you.
2: I'm sorry. I love you. You know that. I love you more than life.
0: That's what makes a great
2: I don't care that much
0: player.
2: For life, though. So.
1: Yeah, that's what I was going to say.
0: With us in the studio also, comedian John Roy. And I want to ask the same question to both you and Jeff Daniels. I'll ask Jeff first. Jeff is here in his capacity as a singer and songwriter. Jeff is also a very fine actor and happens to be an occasional movie star, which is rather an unusual career, and but one you'd certainly deserve as a great actor. But did you have a plan B?
4: I didn't. Well, I mean, I'd... Yes, my family owns a lumber company, a small town lumber company in Michigan, and I, you know, as the oldest son, I was kind of destined to kind of work there and take it to the next generation.
0: Oh,
4: so
0: that's nice.
4: I think if it had all fallen apart, I'd be selling wood.
3: Really?
0: Now, was there a?
3: It's nice that you have all your fingers.
4: Yeah, there's that. Yeah, yeah. And I just I worked there for four straight summers, and I just didn't learn a thing. I just didn't care.
6: You see how that window goes into the wall? Don't care.
3: No.
5: I'd rather die.
1: I got a big Anderson sale going on.
4: A big Anderson sale.
1: You can get your pole barn
4: that's right.
1: Figured out. Yeah.
4: That's right. Don't care about Anderson windows or pole barns. And I think my dad kind of understood that, so he was quietly hoping that the acting thing would work too.
0: Mm-hmm. Okay, good. John Roy, comedian from Chicago, is here with us. John was the winner of Star Search. Let's talk about your life. You're a young guy, the comedian thing going really well for you. You're touring, filling up the clubs. Winning Star Search had to be really cool, but what was plan B? Were you a college kid?
7: I was a college kid. I was in a band that was absolutely horrible.
0: What were they called?
7: We were called El Guapo, and then we changed our name to the Simplistics with an X. Yeah, I mean, it was awful. And people
1: slow down. Yeah. See, this is the real comedy.
3: Yeah. El Guapo.
7: This is also true. We had a band called, final incarnation was a band called, and I have to just spell it out, Typhook Tex, and I'll tell you the story. Terrible name.
1: Careful.
7: Argued against it forever. My guitar player was drinking a bunch of wine, and he saw two cars going by, Tiphook and Tex, which are actually box freight companies. And he sees the things go by, and he goes, "That's our name. That's it." And then there was just no arguing with the guy. And I'm like, "Well, what Typhook doesn't mean anything? Does U2 mean anything? Does REM mean anything?" I'm like, "No, but they sound cool. We sound like a disease-ridden cowboy. You know what? What is going on?" You know. So that was our band. We were like a Greek monster. We had like the body of a funk band and the head of a rock band and the talent of five stoners who couldn't play their instruments. You know, it just didn't work.
0: That's an interesting name, though. Now, Jeff. We discussed this once before. Weren't you in a high school band?
4: I was.
0: And again, I'm sorry, the name was?
4: Sky Boyd.
3: Yes.
1: Yes.
0: As in Boyd, like Brooklyn accent.
3: Look, it's a Boyd.
4: Yeah, and not one of us even knew where New York was. But Bird, as in Bird, but we called it Sky Boyd. The highlight of our two-gig career was playing the high school dance. And we were supposed to play for an hour, and we were so nervous, and the adrenaline was so through our veins. We were going into our last song at 40 minute mark, so we had 20 minutes to go, so we cranked into the Grand Funk Railroad's foot stomping music.
3: Yeah.
4: 20 minute jam. Our guitar player, out of desperation, got down on his knees and leaned backwards so that he was laying back on his legs with his head on the floor and couldn't get up.
5: Like Spinal Tap.
4: I had to leave the organ and go over and pick him up while he was still playing. It was horrible.
0: Yeah. Daniels is our guest, and Jeff is a guitar player and a singer and a songwriter. We're going to ask him to play something in a few minutes. We're giving a little bit of a breather. Haywood Banks is enjoying, apparently, the soup this morning over there.
5: Delicious.
0: Now, Haywood, were you ever in a high school band or junior high school band?
5: I was never in high school.
0: You just went right into college?
5: No, it was cage cleaning.
8: I thought you were going to say cage fighting. How could you be a cage fighter?
9: Cage fighting.
10: You were never in a band?
11: Weren't you? I thought you were part of a folk group.
9: Yeah, well, I was in a folk group called The Good, The Bad, and The Ugly.
8: Really? But there were only
9: which
8: two
9: one
8: of you,
9: were
8: right?
9: you? And I was I got low billing. With Christine Lottie. Christine Lottie was in my band.
8: The actress?
9: Yeah, the actress.
8: Have you seen her in the last 20 years?
9: No, she doesn't return my call. I have a horrible old publicity picture.
8: Wow. Well, we know some a lot of money. We know someone that can get her birthday on Entertainment Tonight.
9: For yeah. I could send this picture to her.
8: Okay, well.
11: I'm guessing she was the good.
9: Yeah, she was.
8: No, you were never in a band?
9: No.
8: Because you'd be.
9: I had a partner for a while. We just, you know, did folk singing and stuff like that.
8: Okay. Because you could think of a good band name. You're so clever.
9: My favorite band name was what I named my second CD. It was called Treated and Released.
11: Uh-huh. Yeah.
9: I thought that would be a great band name.
11: Meat Curtains has always been my favorite. Yeah.
8: Thanks, Bob.
11: No one wants to go with
8: thank God.
11: Morning, Bob and Tom Show.
12: Bob and Tom Show, USA. It's Larry King.
11: Hi, Larry.
8: Larry, how are you, buddy?
12: Hey, Jeff Daniels.
8: Yeah, he's here in the studio with us. Yeah.
12: Good morning, sir.
9: Morning, Larry.
12: Hey, question for you. In the squid and the whale, did you train to scuba dive, or were you a veteran diver?
8: No, Larry, that was not really about
12: did
8: it.
12: Did you see any stingrays? Because they're dangerous.
11: Yes, they are.
12: By the way, Jeff, I see you occasionally at the Sports Club LA in Washington, D.C.
8: Never been there in my life, Larry, but go ahead.
12: Huh?
13: I see. Don't
12: worry. Did you catch me on the treadmill there? I usually do Indian clubs and pass the medicine ball with Ted Kennedy.
8: I would like to see that.
11: I'd like to see that, too.
12: Hey, let's move on to some random thoughts. I do them weekly. Here we go. I do them more than weekly, actually. Doesn't matter. Hey, coming to the East Coast finally, winter. You can always tell when it's cold here in Washington, D.C., Jeff. Panhandlers and derelicts all huddle in the same location.
8: Where's that?
12: The Senate chamber. Scallions. Hey, speaking of seasons, here it comes, a new season of American Idol. Mediocre talent behaving ridiculously on national television. And then, when Paula Abdul shuts up, it's time to watch the singer. Back to D.C., a new law in Washington, D.C., bans smoking in bars and nightclubs. The repercussions are expected to be profound. In the long run, Ted Kennedy will have much healthier lungs.
11: Good.
12: Hey, speaking of the DNC, the Democratic Party has chosen the Mile High City, Denver, Colorado, for the 2008 presidential convention. That's quite a coincidence, because that's as high as they stack their BS. I think the Republicans should have theirs there, too, just to be fair. Uh-huh. Hey, Congress is back with Democrats in power. They've got a message for those old school lobbyists who would try to influence their votes with campaign dollars. We now have direct deposit. By the way, did you see the video of the Saddam Hussein execution?
8: Yes, I did.
11: Yeah, I did.
12: Oh, I loved the music on the soundtrack.
11: I didn't know.
12: It was swing.
8: Larry.
12: Harry Potter and the Deathly Hallows. I've got mail. Is the title of the seventh edition of the book series. Author J.K. Rowling had an earlier title that was closer to the real storyline.
11: Yeah.
12: It was called Harry Potter and the Cash Cow.
8: Yeah.
12: You got some money. Rubber up, baby. Did you hear this? Rapper 50 Cent is launching his own line of condoms. They'll come in three sizes, large, medium, and honky.
8: Larry.
12: Finally, Prince William and Kate Middleton are engaged. After a military career, he plans to join the family business. Retirement.
8: work. Thank you, Larry.
11: Bye, Larry.
8: Larry King. That's true about 50 Cent and the
13: condoms.
11: His own condoms, huh?
13: Why not?
8: Who would have thought? What a world we live in.
11: Are they going to be 50 Cent?
8: That I don't know.
0: That I do not know. Let's do we have time for you in the mood for another song, Jeff?
4: Ken?
0: Okay, yep. Jeff Daniels is here with us. He's got his guitar. His new project is a CD entitled Grandfather's Hat. And while on the set of movies and other things, I know you sit in your trailer and work on tunes, but you also occasionally perform them live. What do you have in mind here, Jeff?
4: Well, recently I was in Toronto, and this guy walked in front of my car. I was at a light. And he walked in front of my car. The light had turned green. I was pulling ahead. I hit the brakes. I saved his life. And he basically went Dustin Hoffman on that Midnight Cowboy, just banging on the hood.
0: I'm walking here.
4: It's a road rage song, right? And so I'm listening to this guy. Spittle is flying as he's like, you know, raining down profanity on my windshield. And I just thought it would make a really good song. Light turned green, I pulled ahead. You crossed the street and I almost killed you dead. Thank God I quickly hit the brakes. I saved your life, for heaven's sakes. Though any court of law would say as not only right, I had the right of way. You turned my sunshine into rain when you lost your mind and went insane. 'Cause through my windshield I could tell you must have family in the depths of hell. Your eyes were wild, your teeth were bared, anatomical references filled the air. And when you flipped me off, you brought a hardness to my world of soft. There's nothing I can say or do to make this wrong all right with you. So have a good life, then die. I hope it hurts so much it made you cry. I hope it's torturous and slow. I hope you know you're gonna go

And when you tore the hood ornament off my car, I'd never seen an object thrown so far. When you tried to open up my door, that's what power locks are for. When you took off your shoe, tried to break my window, the crowd that gathered sure enjoyed the show. I'll admit I felt some fear when you tried to remove my

0: Yes, sir. Editing, editing, editing.
1: I understand that.
0: There's another verse, but I'm not on the radio.
1: There is.
2: That is a great song from Jeff Daniels. We're going to come back. We've got great guests. So again, changing the channel would be immoral. Leaving your radio would be wrong. Okay? This is Tom talking.
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6: 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Let me tell you about a woman.

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1: Wore a tiara, drove an old feral queen mum.
0: Now that she's gone, I want to eulogize her. She lived so long thanks to the abdominizer.
1: Queen Mum.
0: Gave up bowling, I was told.
1: Queen Mum.
0: When she heard Camilla Parker bowl.
1: Love William and Harry, thought Prince Charles was scary. Queen Mum.
0: At Diana's funeral, Elton sang a song. The Cavanettes and I, well, we're waiting by the phone.
1: Queen Mum.
0: English roses, all we heard.
1: Queen Mum.
0: As flowers go, for us, mum's the word.
1: Death has finally struck her. What a cool queen mother.
2: Shut your mouth.
0: What are you talking about, Queen Mum?
1: Queen Mum.
3: Bob and Tom. Geniuses in France.
4: This is the Bob and Tom Show. Tom is recovering from shoulder surgery, so we have Jimmy Schubert sitting in this morning, and also Gunner. And Jimmy, as a you have a new DVD out, don't you?
5: I do, actually. Yeah. Live and Kicking. It's available on my website. We're just wrapping up. It'll be available other places. We're just wrapping up that deal. But right. Live and Kicking. Yeah, it's...
4: Where did you film it?
5: I filmed it at a theater in Bend, Oregon.
4: Mm-hmm. But, oh, Bend is a great area.
5: Yeah, it's and
6: are you big in Oregon?
5: I'm big there. I'm huge in Bend, Oregon.
6: Huge.
5: Up there with a lot of the you know, the sandal, the Birkenstock wearing, sure, tree hugging, mm-hmm, recycling crowd. Love
6: right
5: me.
6: Right.
5: And that's a real underground following. And they do live underground. It's very nature, very right, close to nature.
4: That is beautiful country.
5: Yeah, so we filled it out there, and it's available on the website. It's really funny. It's got some extra features on it. My video journal of my trip to Afghanistan with Drew Carey. And
4: is that right?
5: And Dave Mardell is on there. And mm-hmm, there's a thing on there called One Night at a Comedy Club. When I was in Cleveland, about 12 minutes into my first show on a Saturday night, the fire alarm started going off.
6: Oh, jeez.
5: And someone was moving a stack of chairs and hit one of those rooftop spouts and just popped it out of the ceiling.
4: Right.
5: And like 44 gallons of water started gushing out per minute.
4: Oh, no.
5: And the barback that did it,
4: uh-huh,
5: is freaking out. They're moving trash cans around. I mean, this is like it's called Hilarities. It's like a $10 million establishment.
4: That right.
5: And the water starts gushing out. It automatically sets off the alarm,
6: sure,
5: which automatically calls the fire department,
4: oh,
5: which
4: no
5: automatically we all have to evacuate the building. And I'm killing, right? So, no. But,
6: come back from that.
4: Best set I ever had.
5: So right in the middle. That's one of the best sets. But we all had to go on the sidewalk, and the club owner goes, Jimmy, would you mind doing your show if we put... I said, no, let's just do it for the story.
4: You mean right there on the street?
5: Right there on the sidewalk in front of the club between two fire engines while they're running around trying to find the water shutoff valve. And these guys are stopping to watch my show. I'm going, fellas, we're on the clock here. You know, people are just running. It was actually, but they filmed it, and the guy gave me the tape for it, so I thought it was...
4: They filmed the whole thing even on the street?
5: They had it from the inside of the club,
4: right.
5: I forgot that I was actually making a tape for
4: right
5: the show.
4: Okay.
5: But the guy, when we all left, grabbed it and started videotaping the water dripping through and came out on the thing. And, you know. And
4: no
5: then we,
4: kidding.
5: Yeah, it's really quite spectacular. So after that, I put street performer on my resume.
6: There you go.
4: Nice.
5: Well, you know, I'm the kind of entertainer. I go home, I open a refrigerator, the light comes on, I do 10 minutes.
4: There you go. Hey.
5: Everybody all right? Hey, good to be here. Right. Howdy, eggs. Everybody good? All right.
7: There you go.
5: Hey, that's what I was looking for.
4: Uh-huh. That's great. Oh, Christy, what else you got there?
7: A former porn star known as Dolly Buster is asking the German city of Wesel not to vote for her this week after accidentally registering as a candidate for upcoming city council elections.
4: She accidentally registered?
7: No, the 39-year-old, it's a little vague how she actually signed the documents, but apparently she thought she was signing something else. They turned it in. It was part of a union thing. I don't know. But the 39-year-old, whose given name is Nora Bamberger, was informed of her candidacy while driving through a rainstorm on the Autobahn Thursday. She said when she heard the news, she almost drove into a guardrail. She's asking folks not to vote for her. She wanted to withdraw her name. They said it was too late. And so you know what's going to happen. She's going to get
4: you
7: elected.
4: You know she's going to get elected.
5: Mm-hmm. Yeah, you know why? Because she has cleavage. Yeah. She's wearing a low skirt, a very short
4: right.
5: skirt.
4: That's right. Know, see, that's it pays off. Yep. Yeah, I'll guarantee she gets elected.
7: Yeah. Uh-huh.
4: Mm-hmm. Yeah. Is she a looker?
7: Here's a picture of her. She's not bad looking, I guess.
4: Yeah, I guess not.
7: Blonde?
2: Let's see.
4: Hard to tell from across the room.
2: No, she looks like
4: your typical porn star. Porn star.
7: Yes, but since she's retired from making films, porn films, she made a name for herself working as a producer, director, actress, author, and painter.
8: I've always wanted to direct.
4: Yeah, they all do.
2: Yep. Mm-hmm. Mm-hmm.
7: That's the thing about
4: once you're a porn performer, you really can't ever retire.
7: Her husband was a porn producer, Dino.
5: Oh, her husband. See, she's married.
7: Yeah.
5: Boy.
9: Dino Buster. Yeah.
5: She comes home. What's the matter, honey?
7: Dino Bomber.
5: Another tough day at the orifice?
9: Come on.
5: Oh, that was good. That didn't deserve a rim shot. I thought that. Come on. That's an esoteric.
2: Now, I have a little note over here, Chrissy, that's kind of related to yours. This was from Oprah.com that more and more women are enjoying porn. And according to
8: hold it. What are you doing on
7: Oprah.com?
4: Is that on one of your favorites? On your,
2: I've got Oprah.com bookmarked.
9: Really?
2: Is it? Can I not look at Oprah.com?
8: No, you can. You're going to get kicked out of your fantasy kind of fantasy league.
2: Now, listen to the story here, because according to Nielsen Net Ratings, approximately 1 in 3 visitors to adult entertainment websites was female. And during the same period, this was the first 3 months of 2007, nearly 13 million American women were checking out porn online at least once each month.
4: Once a month?
2: Yeah. Once a month.
5: They didn't tell.
4: You show me a guy who sees porn once a month, and I'll show you a religious man.
5: Well, first off.
8: Or a liar.
5: What that article doesn't tell you is they were going through their husband's cachet file on his internet browser.
2: Delete the browsing history.
5: Come on.
8: I'm giving him the rim shot for everything. I don't care what he says.
4: Oh, my God.
5: And I'll wear it like a badge of honor.
8: That's right. Parker and the circle.
5: Hey!
2: Yes. Now, Teresa Flint, who is the vice president of marketing for Hustler Video, says that women account for 56% of business at her company's video stores.
4: 56%?
2: 56% at the Hustler stores.
5: That's right. How do you come up with 56%?
7: I don't know, but you know, it's like high.
5: Yeah, I don't trust those numbers. It's like those CNN polls. You ever see them where like 52 are for it, 49 are against it, like 15 go, I don't know.
4: Yeah.
5: I'm going, who do people go, get up and go, you know, dial over? I don't know how I feel about it.
4: Not sure.
2: Now, meanwhile, science is finally buying into the idea that women are at least as stimulated by porn as men are.
4: All right.
2: 2006 study at McGill University, researchers monitored genital temperature changes to measure sexual arousal.
4: How do you do that?
2: There's a lot of wires.
4: I was going to say.
2: A lot of stuff you got to stick to body parts.
4: Or a very special thermometer.
7: Yeah.
8: very, very special thermometer.
2: And they found that when showing porn clips, men and women alike began displaying arousal within 30 seconds. Men reached maximum arousal in about 11 minutes, and women in about 12 minutes, which is a statistically negligible difference.
4: Hmm.
2: So men and women watching porn aroused at about the same time.
4: Hmm. Interesting. Well, because they're humans.
2: Mm-hmm. Hmm. And when you see another naked human.
4: Hold on a second. We have a phone call.
7: Which has to do with, in case you missed it earlier, an Anvil, Pennsylvania woman accused of pulling out her ex-boyfriend's nipple ring. And I believe we have a guy on hold who's got a nipple ring story of his
4: own. All right. Bob and Tom show.
10: Hey, how's it going, guys?
4: Fine. Who's this?
10: This is John.
7: Hi, John.
4: Hi, John. You have a nipple ring? You have a nipple ring story?
10: I do, man. I do. I thought it would be a great idea one time after I left the strip club to go get nipple rings in.
4: Right.
7: Sure, why not?
8: Why wouldn't that be a great idea?
10: I
8: saw
10: the girls at them, and they look great.
4: Uh-huh.
8: They look great.
4: Uh-huh. So you decided to do it to yourself, and what happened?
10: I did. I went, and I was a paramedic at a fire department, and I got it caught on an IV pole going into the emergency room with a patient.
4: Oh, no.
7: Oh, my God. Okay.
4: Oh.
10: Yeah, and that was, I was stuck to the IV pole there.
7: Well, and I was going at the hospital. Was going.
5: So you had to follow the guy all the way in then?
4: All the way in.
10: Oh, yeah, absolutely.
7: Oh.
5: Yeah, so you didn't just hand them off to the doctors. You had to go with them.
4: Okay, so they can be hazardous. Yeah.
7: Do you still have them?
10: No, I don't. They were way too much trouble. I couldn't even wear a seatbelt without my nipples on full hard.
8: What'd you have hanging from them?
4: I'm not sure what that means.
8: What'd you have hanging from them? A horseshoe?
10: I was trying to work up to that.
4: Well, all right.
5: And now your friends call you lefty? Yeah. Is that it?
4: Ouch.
8: But did it stretch them out? Did it stretch out your nipples?
10: No, not at all.
4: Huh. No, that's... You don't want to stretch those
2: Did you ever
4: out.
2: Put the chain in between them and let your girl take a little tug?
10: No, listening to that earlier, I wish I would have tried that.
2: See?
4: All right. Well, there you go. Well, we're here to teach. That's what we're here. Thanks for calling, John.
10: Thank you.
4: Thank you,
7: John.
4: Okay.
5: Really, is it necessary that men have nipples, though?
4: You know what? I got nothing there.
7: Got no sensitivity?
2: No feeling?
4: No.
8: Come here. I'll show you. I'll show you.
4: If you twist the hell out of it, it would probably hurt like hell, but I get derived no pleasure whatsoever.
8: Come here. I'll show you a couple.
2: Some men seriously have very sensitive nipples.
4: No. You're not. Yeah.
7: You're not going to suck on Bob's nipples.
4: Back off. Back off.
2: Once again, radio's a very tough industry these days. And if I must.
4: No, I get nothing out of that area.
5: Yeah, I think I don't even know. Even if you did lose one, you know, in a nipple ring accident, I don't know that would make it a difference.
2: No.
4: Yeah.
8: Come here. Come over here. I'm going to show you a couple things.
2: She's very determined to see some male nipples this morning.
8: Oh, I'm sucking a nipple before I leave this room. I don't care.
4: Oh, wow. Well, I guess I'll leave the room then. Wow.
8: It might be my own.
4: We're going to take a break.
5: Show off.
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4: 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We have got to take a break.
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11: 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All Bob and Tom. All day and all the night. 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
15: With Haywood Banks, who was our guest in the studio. Haywood has his guitar. And Haywood, do you have something new?
20: Well, we'll see. It's going to be a work in progress.
15: Oh, okay.
20: Like I've never played this front part before. So
4: really? Oh, okay.
20: So it's something totally different.
4: I can't wait.
20: Oh, good. Okay. Well, one day the cartoon animals reverted to their natural state, and all the kids agree it was a sight to see when they peeled off the paper and they all ran free. On the day the cartoon animals reverted to their natural work, they threw off their anthropomorphic ways and totally went berserk. And it was Smokey the Bear choking on a camper. Smokey the Bear choking on a camper. Smokey the Bear choking on a camper. Bambi's on the turnpike riding on a fender. oh, Mickey, that dirty little rat got a mouth full of cheese and his head in a trap. Donald's in a Chinese restaurant booth with a ginger glaze and no sailor suit. And it was Smokey the Bear choking on a camper. Smokey the Bear choking on a camper. Smokey the Bear.

0: Bullwinkle's. Uh-oh, that's why I ran out.
1: Oh,
0: Bullwinkle's in the woods, far away from here, with a radio collar and a tag on his ear. Smokey the Bear choking on a camper. Smokey the Bear choking on a camper. Smokey the Bear choking on a camper. Bambi's on the turnpike riding on a fender.
2: You better write that Bullwinkle part down. Yeah,
0: you like Bullwinkle?
1: Before you forget it.
3: Just made that part up, huh?
2: Oh, yeah.
0: My.
3: Well, play the part you screwed up again. I missed that.
0: Oh, good. We're doing it. It's splicing time again.
1: You're going to weave me.
3: And where's the part you got lost? Do that again, seriously.
0: What part did I get lost?
3: Well, you got lost everywhere. But the,
4: there was a chord change. You started singing
3: in a different key.
0: Right. Oh, Mickey, that dirty little rat got a mouth full of cheese and his head in a trap. Donald's in the Chinese restaurant booth.
3: Yeah, start there. Do that again.
0: Okay. Donald's in a Chinese restaurant booth with a ginger glaze and no sailor suit. Oh, Smokey the Bear choking on a camper. Smokey the Bear.

0: Rocky's just a roadkill. Squirrel surprise. Only flying bean done by Dean Bean.
1: There's your problem.
2: Do that one.
0: Rocky's just a roadkill. Squirrel surprise. Only flying being done by flies. Bullwinkle's in the woods, far away.
2: You're doing the wrong chord now. There. Start with the Rocky thing and get the right chord at the end.
0: Rocky's just a roadkill. Squirrel surprise. Only flying being done by flies. Rocky's in the woods, far away from here. Bullwinkle's in the woods, far away from here, with a radio collar and a tag in his ear. Oh, there we go. Smokey the bear choking on a camper. Bambi's on the turnpike riding on a fender.
3: Yeah! Bob and Tom.
4: If you irradiate poop, it will be sterile, but it's still poop.
3: You can pick your morning radio show, but you can't wipe Bob and Tom on the couch.
2: Dear Bob and Tom.
5: Oh, yeah.
2: You were talking about toenails last week.
6: No.
2: A friend of mine is a dental hygienist. Mm-hmm.
6: She cleans teeth for a living.
2: She had a patient who came in the office in great pain. After examination, the dentist found the sore tooth swollen and infected. The procedure required a small incision to relieve the pressure.
5: There was a toenail in there.
2: The dentist immediately requested a pair of surgical tweezers and removed a large piece of toenail.
6: How do they know it wasn't a fingernail?
2: Because it says this patient said he often chewed his toenails.
1: Can I tell you something? Hey. My mother used to chew her toenails.
6: No way.
1: In front of me.
7: Oh, God.
2: Oh, boy. Clothed or not?
1: Clothed.
2: Oh, thank God. That is a visual.
7: Poor Bob has lost it over there.
8: Right. A little best of right here. Right here.
7: This is a sick
6: wow.
7: thing.
6: Wow.
2: That would be, you know.
8: Totally naked.
7: How did you even think of that?
8: You would see anything you like, boy?
2: Free psychiatry for life. I think you would. I think you'd get a psychiatrist. Your mother bit her toenails naked in front of you as a child. Here. You have free psychiatry for life. Free Prozac, whatever you want.
7: There's a government program for that.
2: We are going to fix you.
8: How about it, boy? See anything you like?
7: I mean, Lord, help us, Lord.
2: You can imagine the twisting that would be involved.
6: There's a lot of people who can't even do that.
8: Okay. She was very limber.
5: Show's over.
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5: Good morning.
2: Thanks very much for joining us. We have with us in the studio one of America's finest comedians.
5: He is
2: actor-comedian John Panette.
10: Hello. It's trick or treat, but for casserole.
1: He always remembers our casserole.
10: I always remember, never forget. Uh-huh. The casserole.
2: Forgot, actually.
10: Not only the best morning show, but the best catered morning show.
2: Yeah, we've actually had people come to our morning show and take to-go boxes. Mm-hmm.
10: It is unbelievable.
5: I believe it really was. Porn star Ron Jeremy.
2: Yes.
5: Was it not?
2: Porn star Ron Jeremy could not stop raving about the food. Now let me just say this. I think it should be... You should feel flattered that you've just been compared to Ron Jeremy, who
5: Jeremy took them to go. John did not.
10: Ron Jeremy is. I don't know if you know about Ron, but he's actually referred to as like America's guest.
5: Uh-huh.
10: Like if you ask him, hey, you want to sit down? Like he'll stay for the week.
5: Uh-huh.
10: I did a show in the Sahara in Vegas a long time ago. And I did the 8 o'clock show and the 10 o'clock show. It was during the adult convention.
5: Yeah.
10: And he hosted like a show at the Sahara. And, I had him up to my suite. Like I had a buffet, which doesn't sound unusual for me. and those were the tequila days. I think he stayed for like 3 days.
5: Wow.
10: You know, you have to say, okay, Ron, time to go.
2: Now, let me ask you this. Does Ron imbibe in the tequila?
10: No, not at all. No, he just, I ordered up like a wagon train full of room service and he was thrilled with that. But you know what? He dresses like it's... Like he's like not really a sharp dresser, and
1: no, he's very frugal.
10: He's got to have a few dollars.
1: Yeah, you would think somewhere. Yeah,
10: yeah.
5: I'm sure he does, but he just likes spending others.
10: Yeah, it doesn't exactly. Mm-hmm. Exactly.
2: Mm-hmm. Well, we could get.
10: But in some ways, I admire him.
5: Uh huh.
1: Yes, certainly.
2: He's been on the show with us, and Ron, of course, is famous for his prodigious manhood.
10: Well,
2: did that make you feel a little bit uncomfortable? Not to imply that you are not.
10: Listen to this. You know, I did Hairspray, and that was
2: great stage play. Hairspray, and, and your part in the movie is being performed by
10: John Travolta.
2: Now you are a heavy set fellow, and John is a slender man.
10: They patted him up. Yes, I trained him for the part.
2: What did they do to him?
6: They patted him up. Did you see the picture?
10: There was some of it, but they had me take him to the Cheesecake Factory and just kind of get him prepared for the part. Yeah. John actually came in to see me do it in Orlando, and I'm sure he's going to do a great job in the part. They called me about the associate director of Hairspray called me about another play that actually won an award at the Fringe Festival called The Irish Curse.
2: Mm-hmm. What's that? I don't know what
10: The Irish Curse is about. Is an old expression about men that are not well endowed. Ah. And actually, it's actually a support group for men that are not well endowed.
2: You're kidding me.
10: No. Wow. And that's what the play is about.
5: It's like
10: the vagina monologues, but with, you know,
1: Tuesdays
10: with
1: and Thursdays. Never mind. Sorry.
2: Well, at least they serve drinks.
10: First of all, how...
2: if they do have meetings, they serve drinks.
10: Yes. Yes, exactly.
5: Yeah, they have to.
10: Exactly.
2: The Irish at least
8: that would be unreasonable to ask them to do both.
2: Don't be ridiculous.
8: Give up alcohol and live with
10: you need three or four just before you say, all right, well, let me tell you.
8: Right.
10: It's true.
2: So are they the friends of Dick?
10: Well, I don't.
5: Richard.
10: It's actually
2: instead of the friends of Bill. I'm just asking.
10: I play a priest that leads the support group.
5: Oh my!
10: And the Irish priests scare me, anyways, because I remember from a kid that's the Irish priest come up. You're a fat-headed kid. You know, back in the old country, we were starving. We would have eaten you. So they kind of give me like a little flashback, anyways. But between Hairspray and now, I get the Irish Curse. How did I get myself into this? I'm like the anti-leading man. You know how they say, oh, sometimes, you know, my job hurts the dating scene? Well, I mean, it really hurts my dating. Yeah. I'm playing Edna. I'm playing the priest with the small member.
5: It's, yeah, that's not good.
10: Where's my likely? I'm going to play like a commando in the next movie. That's
5: what you want. Something macho.
10: Yes, exactly. I need something.
2: Well, that'll be interesting.
5: Of course, our commander's
2: stuck in the foxhole. No offense.
10: Yes. No, it's going to be quite a training session.
2: John and I are friends.
10: I have to lose another 100 before I get on the height and weight chart that says I have to lose weight. So anytime, and that's okay, but Dan Marino's doing Nutrisystem, and I'm like, oh, I really feel your pain, Dennis. You got off, you retired from the NFL, you gained an extra 4 pounds, and you said, wow, I really let myself go. Well, cry me a river.
6: Dan Marino is doing Nutrisystem?
5: Oh, he's one of the spokesmen for Nutrisystem.
10: Can you imagine?
6: No, I can't.
10: Hey, guys. Uh-huh. Now I was a 34 waist, now I'm a 32. What?
2: No, John.
10: I used to be a 32 and a 34 sewn together.
1: Wait a minute, hold on. That's 60.
5: That's big.
10: Yes,
2: John. I want to stop for 1 second. John Panetta's.
10: I'm a 50 inch waist now, and I'll tell you, from the old days, I go, you are a rail.
5: Wow.
2: Because you have lost some weight.
5: You've lost a great deal of weight.
10: I have to, in December, I'm going to have the abdominoplasty done.
5: You are?
10: Where they remove all the loose skin.
5: Uh-huh.
6: Oh.
10: And my brother-in-law is doing it, and he said there should be enough skin to make me a wife. Because
8: that is exciting
10: because I'm going to need it, because I'm in Hairspray, I'm in the Irish. It's the only other way.
2: I often ask actors the same question, which is when you get to go audition, I've heard the story many times. You walk into a room, and typically there are 50 guys that
5: somebody
2: thinks you're all suitable for the part, and generally speaking, you all look.
5: They're looking
2: have
5: for
2: a
5: type.
2: Similar
10: it is,
2: look.
10: It is March of the Penguins. I go
5: really.
2: And you are a very fine actor. You of course appeared on the last episode of Seinfeld, and your credentials are impeccable. You are a heavy set man.
10: Yes, it is a.
2: Who do you see in these interviews?
10: It's just the same old guys. You know, it's like a really nice. It's It's kind of like a meeting of
1: support group.
10: It's like a Weight Watchers meeting.
5: It's like the Irish Curse group.
10: We trade Weight Watchers points. You know, I'm going on a cruise. Can I buy some of your points? I went on a cruise in June. I'm in Weight Watchers and I bought everybody's points in the group.
5: Really?
10: And it still only lasted me a day and a half. I was on this cruise in June. I told you I was on the Crown Princess.
5: Mm-hmm.
10: And I guess like 6 weeks later, it almost tipped over.
5: Yeah. What did you do, John?
10: Yeah, I didn't do anything. See, I was not meant to be on. I did the inaugural voyage. That's the one that makes you nervous, the Titanic, the Poseidon Adventure. But yeah. No.

0: comes on and goes, I want you to know that the ship is indeed taking on a little water. No, we're sinking. A guy bringing on a case of Evian, that's taking on a little water. There's 500,000 gallons on deck one. I'm on deck two. That's where Shelley Winters bought it in the Poseidon adventure. Yeah, so now I talk about the night before I do my act on the show, and it was a great show, standing ovation, but I joked around about the Titanic.
1: Uh-oh.
0: Now as people are evacuating the boat, they're talking to me like, joke, hey, shouldn't have said the Titanic, Titanic. The first 150 times I took it well. Then after the like 150 of, hey, talked about the Titanic, I'm like, was I driving? Was I driving this boat? Then It's the Caribbean. The water's 82 degrees. Jump on my back. I'll take you to Miami.
2: John Panetta is our guest. We'll get back to John Panetta in just a second. I had a couple quick... Oh, I wanted to mention this. This is pretty good news, actually. Dateline, Greenbelt, Maryland. The Hubble Space Telescope...
3: Yes, they're going
1: to... Will be repaired, right?
2: Yeah, mm-hmm. That's great news, actually.
4: Didn't they just go up there and somebody went... And they rubbed it off?
1: Rubbed it with their elbow.
4: Hit it with their elbow? Mm-hmm.
2: It's getting a reprieve from the junk pile, according to NASA Administrator Michael Griffin, a $900 million mission to send astronauts up there to fix it.
1: Well, I blame this whole Hubble program on the loss of Pluto.
3: Yep. Nothing will ever be the same.
2: Yep. I'm not buying it.
0: If the Hubble could have made Pluto look bigger,
1: you'd think.
0: Then we might have been able to keep it.
1: I blame them. Mm. I liked Pluto.
3: I did, too. It was the friendly planet.
1: It was a cute planet.
0: Well, I rooted for Pluto. Planet. Plus, it's cold there, and I kind of like it chilly.
2: you're a big guy.
0: Sure. I would do well on Pluto.
2: Maybe if they took the Hubble to those meetings you're going to.
0: Yeah.
1: Look how big it is.
0: Exactly. We would meet once, and then we would go, okay, our work is done.
2: Yeah. 900
0: Of course,
2: million
0: you
2: bucks.
0: Wouldn't want it in the sun.
1: No, you wouldn't.
0: You'd burn what little you had left.
1: Man. Wow. Can you imagine burning ants with the Hubble? Wow. Mm-hmm.
2: That would be fun.
1: That would be
0: you could burn the giant ants from them.
1: Yeah, I love that movie.
0: It's a great... that movie still holds up today.
5: Oh, darn right it does.
2: I think maybe we should start a society.
4: Of ants? Yes.
2: Well, I mean, you know me. I've always wanted to start a society, as in an entire culture.
1: Yes.
2: Mm-hmm. Where,
1: you would be czar. Yes.
2: But I know. I mean, maybe we should start a club where we don't acknowledge all this new stuff. We say it's still Pluto. We still call it the Brontosaurus.
1: Mm-hmm. It's Halley's Comet.
2: We still call it Peking.
0: Mm-hmm. You know, yes.
4: Where do you stand
2: Beijing
4: on?
2: My ass.
4: What about?
0: Yes.
2: I don't want Beijing duck. I want Peking duck.
0: It's what about Siam.
4: What about Uranus?
2: Pardon me?
4: What about the planet Uranus?
1: No, it's Uranus. It was when I was a kid.
4: Okay.
1: That's what they taught us in school.
2: Either way you go
4: with
2: that.
4: What about angina?
3: Angina.
2: No, angina is angina, not angina.
4: They call it angina now.
1: Yeah,
4: believe me,
1: do.
4: I know.
1: Uh-huh. Yeah,
0: I call it chest pain.
2: I don't want. I'm sorry. If I
0: call 911.
1: That's what I do.
2: If I've got a doctor going angina, I'm going, sir, I want a doctor who's mature and calls it angina like in the old days. And besides, it makes a much better limerick.
1: Sure
5: you've
1: does.
5: Got a cute angina. Well, thank you very much.
2: but it's my heart that hurts.
5: It's my heart that hurts. And I'm a guy. But seriously.
2: First year medical school. This one's the man. This one's the woman.
1: Yes.
2: Don't you think a society that doesn't recognize any of these changes?
0: I would like that.
3: You know, nothing's consistent, but change. You have to change.
2: Oh, could you shut up?
4: Yeah, you're
1: right. Good
4: why
1: God.
4: Why don't you go eat something like a pumpkin seed or something?
2: What was the last one to change that we did? Oh, Bombay.
3: Bombay. Mumbai.
2: See, what?
0: Bombay change?
2: Yes.
0: I didn't even know that one. No, I'm not changing Bombay.
3: It's now Mumbai.
1: That's a great name.
2: Bombay, I think if they've got their own rum.
1: Heck
4: hard
1: yeah.
4: To beat. It's hard
0: well,
4: to beat
0: listen,
4: Bombay.
0: I'm
1: and
0: not,
1: hair products.
0: First of all, if I'm booked there, I'm canceling.
1: Uh-huh.
4: Right.
0: Because we talked about me in the heat.
1: Mm-hmm. Oh, yeah.
4: Oh, man.
2: Boy, that would be rough, wouldn't it?
4: Uh-huh. Cows wandering
0: oh,
4: around.
0: Oh, yeah.
1: Outside show. It's, oh.
0: I mean, a 5-star hotel there has, like, hay on the floor.
4: Sure.
0: I don't. I am eating that cow, and I don't care what.
1: And you can't order a good steak there.
0: No, they get mad at you.
1: Yeah.
2: Well, it is India.
6: We have some delicious goat.
2: India has some good things going for it. Of course, world's biggest democracy. You'd think they'd vote that cow thing down.
1: Yeah. You'd think. Yeah. Come on.
2: Yeah, all these, you didn't see. I didn't know about the Mumbai Bombay thing until you never found out until there was a disaster. And then when something really goes wrong,
4: Mumbai sounds like

0: Pig Latin.
1: It's probably been Umbai forever.
2: Umbai sounds like a bad rap band. Mm-hmm. That's the name of their posse. Umbai.
3: Gandhi said Bombay, and if it's good enough for Gandhi, it's good enough for me.
2: See, this is why I need
0: that. That is so weird. I have that tattooed on my right bicep. If it's good enough for Gandhi,
4: it's good enough for me.
3: I'm going to Bombay, and I don't care who says. That's what it is.
2: If it's good enough for Gandhi, it's good enough for me.
3: We need
2: to start a club where we start fighting change.
0: I mean, let's put gates on all the communities.
3: Like a nay-nay club. Just like a, it's okay, it's Umbai now. Nay-nay. Yeah. It's still Bombay.
2: How could the brontosaurus be the brontosaurus that long and get changed?
3: I don't know what the brontosaurus, I missed that one, too.
1: That's the brachiosaurus.
3: Oh, come on. What, like after the candy company?
2: No, are they going to,
1: that's Brock's.
3: Oh, okay. Sorry.
5: Made with just a touch of dinosaur.
3: Something sound like it.
2: Well, think about the problems you're going to have. They have to go back and rename on the Flintstones. The
0: Dino.
2: Well, don't they have the Bronto Burgers?
0: They do have the Bronto Burgers.
1: Yes. Bracco Burgers now.
2: Bracchio Burger. That sounds Italian.
1: It does.
2: That's what they had
0: Sinclair,
2: in mind.
0: Yes,
3: that's Brajol.
0: Do you know the...
2: Okay, I'm sorry. I guess I'm becoming a Luddite in my own way, but I just don't like it.
0: You're not becoming. You are.
1: Yeah.
2: Is it nostalgia? I just want to know
3: what happened where it's now the Brachiosaurus. And do these, is there a think tank of dinosaurs where they walk out going, shh, we really did it today. We've really done it. It's a lot of controversy here.
1: It's true when they say everything you know is wrong.
0: Yep.
2: Mm-hmm. Keep changing it. Okay. Yep. But we're going to take a break. Mm-hmm. We'll get back. We have a great guest in the studio. Comedian John Panette hanging out with us also coming up this morning.
0: Soup break.
2: We have comedian Tim.
3: Yes!
4: We have chicken noodle soup today.
3: And he has some kind of pork sandwich there. And
4: like a pork barbecue, yes.
2: Okay,
4: yes.
2: We'll come back. This is the Bob and Tom Show.
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3: Hello.
4: And now here's Dave Dugan.
3: Oh,
2: we're
3: that's
2: also nice.
5: That's not nice.
3: Hi, Dave.
2: Dave Dugan is Bob a good Tom. Friend of the show. Does some voice work for us and a very fine comedy writer and stand-up comedian. Now, Dave is not working this week because... he wants to do comedy. He just is enjoying the free air conditioning when he's on stage.
4: You know what? The last time, I know you're going to back up and explain that.
3: Poor Dave.
4: My wife and I, whenever it gets hot, we always say, now, I wonder how the Dugans are.
5: Dave, I think about that, too.
3: I don't.
2: Dave is a man who has a rock-solid appreciation of a dollar.
4: Yes, he's frugal.
2: You're a frugal guy, Dave?
6: I just don't like to...
4: Spend money?
6: I don't like to... to feel like I'm
4: getting a dollar's worth.
2: Now, and you have explained to us that
3: beating the system.
6: Utility companies keeping the man down.
2: But let me just slow down for a second.
6: So I don't like that.
2: You explained to us. Actually, we heard through other sources, and we asked you about this. You do not run the air conditioning in your home. Except
6: from other sources. What?
4: No. You make it sound like somebody else is in charge of it.
6: What kind of wasteful undercover work is there?
4: The air conditioning.
3: Yeah, let's investigate Dugan.
4: The air conditioning at your house is used very sparingly.
5: What's it said at 80? Is that what you said?
6: Yeah, so it still works. It just doesn't.
2: And you live
3: just
2: in an area
3: doesn't cool us off.
2: You live in an area where it's quite warm in the summer.
6: What it's supposed to be for?
3: Uh-huh.
2: Now, do you have maybe?
6: I'm a little closer to the equator than some.
2: Do you have an in home air conditioning or an in window unit for one of the rooms so you can keep one of the rooms cool?
3: No.
4: So you have central air. And you keep the thermostat at
6: air. We are living in the addition of the house this summer, partially because we're not going anywhere for any kind of a getaway, so we feel like we're in a summer home.
3: And plus your wife grows orchids.
2: In the main house, Bob.
4: Let me ask you something.
2: In the big house.
4: How'd you sell the wife on telling her that going to this addition was like being on a vacation? How did you do that?
6: She likes it a lot, heard no complaints. And
5: so you have this beautiful house. I've seen your home. You have a beautiful home, and you're living in just the addition part of the house?
6: Mm-hmm.
4: By the way,
3: how
4: long have you been married?
6: We're going back to that deal?
4: How long have you been married?
6: You're invited over anytime.
4: How long have you been married?
6: He says he hasn't met my wife. It'll be almost 10 years.
4: Yeah, I've never met your wife.
3: You've never met Heidi.
5: I've met Heidi.
4: Stayed on her side of the room.
3: Maybe she's heard about you.
2: Yeah. You know, Chick at parties. He thinks people call him Jake, and he's always drunk.
4: I've been known to get a little grabby.
2: Dave, you have two kids.
6: Yeah.
2: How do they feel? How old are they, please?
6: They're doing fine, and...
2: Yeah.
6: They're, in spite of what
2: how old are the kids?
6: Heidi has said on occasion, the kids have not been going to bed with sweaty necks.
4: Funny.
2: How are they taking it?
6: We're hunkering down. We're putting snake oil on our boo-boos. How old are the kids? Yeah. 8 and soon to be 3.
2: Wow. That's great.
6: Yeah. Mm-hmm.
2: What are the kids' names?
6: Max and Riley.
2: Okay.
5: Mm-hmm. Boy and a girl.
6: Yep.
2: Riley's a she.
5: Yes.
6: Yep. And they like the 80-degree
2: they do. They're used to it.
5: They
2: love
5: they
2: that.
5: Do, huh?
3: How do they know any different?
5: Do they go to the mall with parkas on?
3: Listen to you.
4: Yeah. Isn't Riley a lesbian name?
3: What are you? Stop it. Dave, you have permission to go across the desk.
6: Now you're never going to meet the wife.
3: There you go.
6: Bought yourself another 10 years of antisocial behavior.
2: I think now you're going to meet the wife's attorney. You're from slander, slander, libel, and slander.
3: Okay.
2: Well, Dave, so you having a good summer other than the fact that you're... I noticed. I know you're famous for being late, but I noticed you were here really early.
6: Probably just
2: came to enjoy the air conditioning, huh?
6: I was talking to your producer Dean about. Nobody had commented how punctual I've been the last couple of years.
2: Oh, I know.
6: I had about 16 or 17 under my belt.
2: Now, by the way, did you bring some of those foam cases to take home a little food?
6: We're doing fine.
3: He's doing okay.
6: We go get ice cream every night, and
2: Do you stay? You linger at the store? The kids.
6: Yeah.
2: Stand over the ice cream, waving the cold air. Oh, God.
3: Oh, Daddy.
6: They really are fine with it. I mean,
3: they're good kids.
6: I know you. Yeah, they're good. And
7: 80? Is it really set at 80? 80?
3: So what? They have a degrees. Pool to cool off in.
2: You have a pool?
5: Oh, you have a pool?
6: Come on, let's don't exploit that.
4: Wow.
3: Well, he blew it up himself.
4: I don't have a pool. Maybe if I set my thermostat up to 80, I can afford a pool.
5: Yeah.
7: I didn't look at it that way.
5: I told you had
6: well,
5: nice
6: we. But we go get ice cream every night, the hot nights.
2: Yeah. Now, do you take a car, or do you try to avoid buying gas? Do you
6: it's
2: hike?
6: Not that crazy, Tom.
3: It's no, not no, that it's, cheap, Tom.
4: I've
3: it's,
4: got the question. What's considered a hot night?
2: Poor Dave.
6: Upper 80s.
5: This is going to be your weekend. Ooh, yeah. Kids are excited.
4: We're going to get cream, kids.
2: Yeah. Now, do you have traditional fans then to circulate the air? Or do you?
6: There's some ceiling fans. Is that what you're getting at?
2: Uh-huh. Yeah, yeah, those are very effective. Yeah.
7: Or the box fans? You got the box fans? From,
6: like you could draw a house plan of where I live right now, Tom. You're asking so many questions, but. Well, now, when we got ice cream, you ever eat something so quick, so fast that everybody has done that?
2: The brain freeze?
3: Oh, headache.
6: Goes up and freezes your cerebellum solid. And I don't care how peaceful you are of a person. If somebody put a gun in your hand, then the innocent would die.
3: But, how true.
6: If Charles Manson had used the Mr. Misty defense, he'd be a free man today.
3: You know, I think he may have.
2: I didn't know
3: the
2: they
3: Mr.
2: had
3: Misty.
2: Mr. Misty defense. But I guess might as well go product specific. That's a very good thing. Isn't Mr. Misty ice cream, or isn't that a drink?
5: No, that's a slush, isn't it?
4: That's a slushy.
2: Yeah, yeah. That'll give you the bad
5: that'll
2: ice cream
5: That'll give
2: headache.
5: You the bad. Oh, yeah, because it's
6: fast.
5: Ice.
6: Yeah, a blizzard.
2: Mm-hmm. Yeah, those can be very, very painful. Oh. Dave Dugan is our guest. Dave Dugan, a man who is known for being a little bit frugal. But
3: nothing wrong with that.
2: Now, the car you drive, do you monitor your gas mileage? Do you?
6: I got way back this year on the car.
3: Did you?
6: Yep.
2: Mm-hmm. Do you walk everywhere?
4: You like to walk everywhere, as I recall.
6: I do. Like, I see what you're getting at.
2: Well, no, there's a famous story. I think we should just tell the story.
3: What famous story?
2: We were at Disney World.
4: What famous story?
5: Come on, Bob. When we were drinking around the world,
3: we were all right. So we got lost.
2: We were all at Disney World, and when you're at Disney World, you have to kind of stick to the trails because it's built in a swamp.
3: Mm-hmm.
5: I was at Disney World. What? 2 months ago, a month ago, and there was a 6-foot alligator swimming right underneath the bridge right across from my hotel. I couldn't believe it.
2: Mm-hmm. Well, I've seen an alligator on the golf course at Disney.
5: You do not want to wander off, Mr. Dugan.
2: So Dave was in...
6: Didn't want to ride that ride you guys wanted.
3: I don't blame you.
2: Epcot, was that where you were?
5: We were at Epcot.
3: That's where you drink around the world.
2: And you thought you saw your hotel through the woods there, so you decided to bushwhack your way through. How'd that go?
6: That's so true.
3: No. No, it's not true.
2: Why did you take the woods? Go ahead.
3: No, everyone was going on a ride, and Dave didn't want to go on the ride.
6: Yeah, I mean, we'd already...
2: did you have to pay to get on the ride?
6: Had 12 drinks.
5: No, we'd been drinking.
3: We'd already drank around the world.
7: The only reason to ride the ride was to have someone throw up.
5: Yeah.
7: That was the reason. That's exactly
5: the
7: truth.
5: And Dave knew he'd
7: be
5: the guy,
6: I just wanted to take myself out of that mix. But I also felt confident getting back.
3: Mm-hmm.
6: But I went the... You know, it's in a circle, Epcot, and I went the... what I thought would be the shortcut, the other way around. But
2: Well, how'd you end up in the woods?
6: Well, I ended up in the woods after I ended up in a lot of neighborhoods where they didn't speak English.
3: all of Epcot?
5: That amazes me because as many times as I've been to Disney World, I've never seen anything that looks like an apartment.
6: Never gotten
5: complex.
6: Off the beaten trail?
3: No. Yeah. That's because she's always following the little yellow path.
2: They're really not that little. They're usually about 40 feet wide. Lots of signs, lots of languages.
3: Oh, yeah.
2: Okay, we're taking a break. This is the Bob and Tom Show.
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19: 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You'll have every Washington Redskins game ever televised, every episode of Seinfeld, every episode of The Tick, plus the classic motion picture, The Big Bus.
14: Oh. Someone explain to me how that movie never won an Oscar.
19: But Chick McGee isn't the only person from the Bob and Tom Show with a special edition of the Wii.
3: Oh.
19: Bob Kavoyan is endorsing his favorite new video game product, the perky pair of Wii D***s. 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
20: 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Oh, yeah, that's right. 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Oh, that's it. 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I better grab my joystick. 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
19: Don't wait. 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
21: I could never figure this out. They're telling me it's a crime for me to forget to fasten my own seatbelt.
3: Mm-hmm.
21: And yet every other block, we got a fast food drive-through restaurant with some idiot pulling out with a 16-ounce Coke squeezed in between his legs, a Big Mac sandwich in his fingertips, steering with his wrist, an order of fries wedged between this leg and the console, eating, drinking, slurping, steering with the other knee, and that's perfectly okay if this guy buckles up. And until you see a man pour a piping hot cup of coffee in his crotch at 40 miles an hour, you have no idea the maneuverability of an automobile.
22: I recently got married. And,
14: attaboy.
22: Yeah, and my wife changed her name. I know some women have a problem with that, but I wanted her to have my old girlfriend's name.
23: So, yeah. She must really love you.
22: Call me old-fashioned, but... You know.
24: Hell, you got the tattoo. Why not?
22: My wife actually got pregnant on our wedding night.
3: Oh, she did?
22: Yeah. What? Not by me.
3: Oh.
22: It was a crazy night. But either way, I'm getting a brother, so...
3: Yeah. Oh, my God.
22: Yeah. I don't think her parents like me, though, because apparently when you meet someone's mother, you're not supposed to hug her and go, oh, yeah.
14: It's time once again for People Who Suck at Small Talk.
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2: Jim Gaffigan joins us in the studio. Jim is a veteran comedian and actor, famous for a couple of oddball appearances on Sex and the City.
22: But I am an actor and a comedian, but I'll tell you guys, I wish I was a film director just in everyday life, so when someone was telling me a boring story, I could just go, and cut! I didn't finish.
28: We got it. That's a wrap.
3: Cut.
22: When you think about it, that would come in handy. You come home late, God, your wife's like, where the hell were you? And cut. All right, let's try it again. This time you don't care where I was. In fact, you're happy to see me. Let's try it topless. Action.
2: Another actor who wants to direct.
3: We'll be using that one.
26: Bob and Tom, well-meaning, but...
29: Yeah, they're all messed up.
26: More than slightly confused.
3: This is the Bob and Tom Show.
2: Thanks very much for joining us. We have persuaded Mm-hmm. Here come the mummies to stick around for some more funk.
23: Yay!
3: I love it.
2: I hear something through the glass.
3: I do hear it.
2: Which must mean...
14: There it is.
2: There we go.
25: Sold out, babies!
3: What'd you sell out to?
25: Anything, baby.
0: The gods of
25: more snow cones than everybody
14: else. Whatever you got.
2: The gods of funk. Now, Christy tells me that the...
23: What?
2: You're getting the guy in the ghoul in the hat.
23: Huh?
2: Which one? I'm sorry. Which the trumpet playing grinding guy?
3: The guy in the purple hat.
23: What about him?
2: He's kind of turning you on with all that grinding with him.
23: Yeah,
25: the purple helmet.
23: It's the nipple ring.
3: I think that's doing it.
23: Mummy nipple.
2: Now, Java, could you introduce the band one more time? I enjoyed meeting you so much.
25: Yeah. Now, most importantly, there's me.
3: Yes, we know.
23: Java.
25: I'm Java. Uh-huh. Those in the know call me Java, but that's cool, baby. We got Mummy Cass on the guitar and the lead vocals.
3: Uh-huh.
0: Very fun.
14: Now, isn't that short for Mummy Casanova?
25: That is correct, for obvious reasons. Uh-huh. The Don Juan with the long... Now,
2: wand,
25: we got
2: schlong.
25: In the purple helmet, that's it. On the purple helmet, we got Uzi, mummy.
3: There he is.
0: Uzi.
3: Uzi's the one who likes you, Christy.
25: Yeah, he likes you. He likes you a lot. And the one that likes you and Bobby, baby.
3: Uh-oh.
25: Is Spaz, mummy, on the keyboard.
14: He's a Spaz.
25: On the bass guitar, laying it down, funky and low, is K.W. Tut. That's right.
3: Yeah.
25: Now, the man with the solid foundation.
3: Uh-huh.
25: Yeah, Eddie Mummy on the drum.
3: Eddie.
0: Thank you, Eddie.
25: Yeah, taking you to paradise. The tandoori trumpet player, whose green where it counts, is Testy Verde.
3: Yeah.
0: Testy.
25: Yeah, that's right. On the baritone saxophone, we have a mummy so sick we call him the flu. Don't let him sneeze on.
3: Love that.
25: On the tenor saxophone, the king of kings, the legend of the funky town, Mummy Ra.
3: Oh yes,
2: Mummy Ra.
25: All right,
3: Java.
25: Now.
2: Are you getting to know him?
25: Everybody knows that when you were a youngster, you like to do things that you probably shouldn't do.
3: That's true.
25: Sometimes you get in a little trouble, but that's cool, baby. Mm. It's all innocent fun. Mm. We're going to sing a song about that, baby.
3: All right.
25: It's called Being Quiet in the Middle of the Night. It's called Tiptoe.

0: Yep.
1: No.
2: Here come the mummies.
1: Yeah. Whoa.
2: Thank God, it makes me feel good.
1: I am feeling great. Oh, this is wonderful. What a great way to start the weekend. Yeah. Oh, my.
2: Now, gents, we have time for one more if you have it in you.
1: Yeah. I think they do.
2: I'm so excited.
1: Look at that.
2: Live or dead horns.

0: Buddha. Wow. Very nice, gentlemen.
1: That horn section moves.
0: Here come the mummies.
1: Yeah.
0: Man, are they great.
2: Oh, what fun. Boy, if you didn't get a ticket tonight, you lose. Wow.
0: Gents, I cannot tell you how much I enjoyed that. It was fantastic.
2: What great fun, guys.
0: You are all tremendous artists. You can go bleed and stink up the town for the day. Got some nipple bleeding. Got some nipple bleeding back there in the horn section.
1: That's bad.
3: I'm going to shop for new underpants.
0: Dear Bob and Tom.
2: Yes.
0: The Mummies are my new favorite band.
2: Uh-huh.
0: It was formerly the Beatles.
2: Amen.
0: That is a nice letter. Thank you very much.
4: 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Ladies and gentlemen, Bob and Tom.
5: Got that beauty in his DVDs.
6: He looks kind of short, though. 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
5: 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In the picture, he kind of did.
6: Yeah, in comparison to his member.
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16: This is Ian St. Ian, guitar god / roadie. I've worked with all the rock legends, written some of the greatest riffs and lyrics too. But for some reason, they forget to give me credit. Bustle in your hedgerow? That was mine. Wrote that on holiday. 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The least little thing goes wrong and I'm fired. But I've had some fun. Now here's me own story, featuring some of me favorite ripped off riffs.

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I'd take anything. I got a gig with Karen Carpenter to do a catering.

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My luck hasn't been too good. Now I must move on. I'm still hoping to get a phone call from Stevie Ray Vaughan. Hello? What? Really? Oh, I didn't even know he was sick.

0: Beatles, a Beach Boy, and Mia Farrow. What a bunch of wankers!
1: Bob and Tom.
2: For your information, these are two of the worst kids I have ever encountered in my life, and I work the state fair.
1: We were stupid before stupid was cool.

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1: This is Bob's morning. Back from vacation. And we all did lots of exciting things. Bob has moved into his new house. He's getting it all tweaked and ready to rock, and had a big party there. Sorry I missed it, Bob. I heard it was great.
2: It was a lot of fun.
1: Skiing. Had a wonderful time. There were some tricky travel things I'm sure you've heard still. Colorado, now they've got 100-mile-an-hour winds in certain spots.
3: Avalanches. And
1: But most of the snow you heard about actually was not in the ski areas. It was in Denver and primarily and east of Denver. But lots of problems there getting...
2: You still had snow to ski on, correct?
1: Oh, yeah. We had a wonderful time.
2: Oh, good.
1: Christy, you went to California.
3: Went to Southern California. Went to Los Angeles.
1: Big New Year's Eve show.
3: Big New Year's Eve show in Bakersfield. Say hi to everybody out there. We had a great
1: Sold-out show.
3: Sold-out show. It was wonderful.
4: Where'd you go?
3: Rang in the New Year
4: Los
3: at the
4: Angeles?
3: VIP Lounge.
4: L.A., baby. L.A.
3: Went to San Diego to the zoo. Saw a panda and koala, and that was great.
2: Saw a panda.
3: Panda bear. Yeah, they have panda bears, you know. The San Diego Zoo.
4: Aren't pandas in the rodent family or something?
2: Yeah, they're big rodents.
4: That's what I thought.
3: Mm-hmm. They're very cute.
1: We the reason I bring up your
3: And Chick, what'd you do?
4: Is that a taper?
1: Oh, huh? I'm sorry, Chick, your vacation.
4: I bought a crossword puzzle book and got my oil changed.
3: Wow.
4: And watched sports in the basement and had played with the dogs. And
3: well, you know how to party, don't you?
4: Had special playtime at one point.
2: Mm-hmm. Special playtime?
4: That involves... peanut butter. And
3: oh, God.
2: And the dogs.
3: This up
1: Let's move on.
5: There are good boys and good girls.
1: Stop. Now, Christy Lee is poised at the news desk. Chick, you mentioned oil.
4: Mm-hmm.
2: He had his oil changed.
4: Mm-hmm.
1: This is a little bit different. We've had a couple stories like this in the last 12 months. This is from the Associated Press, so it's a legit story. Dateline Oslo, Norway. A Lithuanian held on suspicion of theft in an Arctic Norway jail, slipped out of custody by stripping naked, smearing himself with vegetable oil, and sliding through the prison bars, according to police.
2: Well, he had to be skinny to begin with, I would think.
1: He slipped through the bars on Christmas Eve, said Svein Erik Jacobsen. That sounds like a name from a Mel Brooks movie, doesn't
4: Svein?
1: It?
2: Svein?
1: Svein Erik Jacobsen?
4: Sure it's not Sven?
1: No, it's S-V-E-I-N. Wouldn't that be Svein? Like
4: Svein?
2: Svein. Let's go with Svein.
3: Svein sounds Svein to me.
1: You're still missing the second.
4: I know, Jacobsen.
1: You're missing the second. That just seems a little odd to me.
4: Svein Goldberg. I know.
1: Yeah, I mean, you know.
4: Yeah. Gotcha.
1: Am I the only one?
2: Uh-huh. Okay. Svein.
1: Alrighty. Mm-hmm. The Svein is the operation leader for the Ostfinnmark Police District.
4: I love it when he says foreign words.
2: I do, too.
1: How would you pronounce it? F-I-N-N-M-A-R-K?
2: Ostfinnmark.
4: Well, you give a little accent. Like,
2: yeah,
4: they did a Mission Impossible there.
1: Okay.
4: I love that.
1: Yeah. But this guy he lubed himself up and squeezed out of the jail, Christy. Isn't that amazing?
2: Where'd he get the vegetable oil in prison?
3: Maybe he was on kitchen duty.
2: Maybe he was the whore.
3: Oh, God.
1: Well, Bob, usually
4: this really helps.
1: See, now Bob raises a good point, because usually when you get oiled up in prison, someone's going to go through the back door, not through the
2: not
1: bars.
2: Not through the bars, yeah.
1: That's a good question.
2: Where did he get the vegetable oil?
1: I don't know. I assume with maybe he had a nice garden salad. I'd like the I'd like the
4: vegetable oil on the side.
1: The ranch has a lot of hidden calories.
3: Yeah.
1: Oh yeah, Christy, you should know that.
3: Mm-hmm. I don't eat ranch dressing. You know that. I've never tasted it in my entire life.
2: What?
1: Now, Chick makes his own ranch dressing. You call it Mustang ranch dressing?
4: I have to suck it out of the bottle.
3: Oh,
2: right. That is the greatest stuff ever. You've
3: really?
2: Never tried it?
3: No.
2: Oh,
3: no.
2: Christy.
1: Ranch dressing is very tasty.
3: Sorry.
2: Yes, it is.
3: Sure it is.
1: Okay.
2: Some buffalo wings.
4: Oh, yeah. What do you have in a day? Like a bean? What do you have? what's on a Christy Lee menu in the morning?
2: What are
4: you?
2: What's that stuff that? Are you a tofu?
3: I love tofu.
4: Bean curd.
3: I had some Goline cereal this morning with bananas.
4: Wow.
1: That's very exciting.
3: No fat milk.
4: That'll make you move.
1: Could we move forward, please?
4: Okay.
3: Can we go to some news?
1: Go ahead, please.
3: In St. Petersburg, Florida, a woman discovered New Year's Eve her bra could do more than lift and separate. A flying bullet was halted by her bra strap. Debbie Bingham, an Atlanta resident visiting family in St. Petersburg, said her bra slowed the bullet during the holiday celebrations. Her injuries may have been more severe had it not been for her bra strap.
1: What religion celebrates the holidays by shooting people?
2: Where was the bullet coming from?
3: According to police, Miss Bingham was outside with her daughter and son ringing in the New Year and viewing the local fireworks display when she felt a sharp pain in her left shoulder. It was her daughter who first noticed the blood seeping through her mom's shirt. The daughter said, "Look, Mom,
4: you've been shot.
3: Someone had fired a gun into the air, and as the .45 caliber bullet fell back to earth, it hit her in the shoulder on the bra strap.
2: Wow.
3: Yeah. Yeah, there are some wacky
4: Speaking of people who shoot guns
3: like
4: into the air.
3: Guns in the air.
1: Don't they realize those come down?
2: No, they don't.
4: Actually. Saddam Hussein went away while we were on vacation. Have you ever seen a bigger rope in your life?
1: What you mean
2: the noose?
4: That noose?
2: Oh, yeah,
4: holy moly.
2: Uh-huh.
4: That thing was as big as a Buick. Why did they
2: all the
4: cowboy westerns I've seen
2: they don't want it to break.
4: They're hanged. There was a nice convenient little knot, but that thing.
1: How about the outfit, huh?
2: What, the
1: kind of wearing a heavy overcoat?
2: Mm-hmm. It's chilly that evening.
4: What would you pick to be hanged in, though?
3: I mean,
4: it's probably a tough call. Yeah, it's a tough outfit to pick.
1: They should have gone with something like a dress, something really
3: to add
1: to the humiliation. Oh, yeah. I would have liked to have known what was going on back and forth with the discussion.
4: Well, he was arguing, according to reports. Yeah. He was dishing it out right up to the last... Yep. You've seen the whole video, right?
1: Oh, yeah. I've seen both of them. The
2: pretty creepy.
4: It's kind of like a cartoon where he drops out of sight.
2: Yeah, that happens.
4: Yeah.
1: I don't know. Maybe the overcoat.
4: Because he kind of, like in the cartoons, he looks around and doesn't fall until he notices there's no floor. And
1: that didn't
4: falls.
1: Happen.
4: Huh? No?
3: That did not happen.
4: No, he just went right out of sight.
1: Mm-hmm. Okay, how about this one? This will bring it back to hilarity.
2: we can only hope.
3: Okay.
1: Okay. Dateline Sydney. A young Australian woman got more than she bargained for during a dinner conversation. She laughed so hard she accidentally swallowed her spoon. 26-year-old woman ingested a spoon when she was overcome by the giggles while eating spaghetti, according to the Sunday Telegraph. The 6-inch spoon stuck in her throat at the top of her stomach. Doctors at Canterbury Hospital sedated the woman and removed it, quote, with great difficulty during a 90-minute surgical procedure.
2: Wow.
4: Wow.
3: Yeah, that's funny.
2: Now, do they cut her open or do they go all the way down? Yeah, hilarity here.
1: Uh-huh. This isn't.
3: Do they bring it?
1: Do you realize that she's had 3,000 proposals from men in Australia? She swallowed a spoon.
2: Spoon?
4: It wasn't a ladle. It was just a spoon.
3: Yeah, but it was 6 inches. That's pretty impressive.
2: Yeah, all the way down to her stomach.
1: Yeah, that's pretty gross.
4: I don't eat spaghetti with a spoon. I just go with the fork.
3: You don't use a spoon to twirl?
4: No, I don't do that. No.
3: Really?
4: I twirl right there on the plate. I don't need a spoon.
1: I'm with chicken.
3: You don't use a spoon to twirl?
4: No, I call the spoon a crutch. If you can't eat spaghetti, it's just a
2: fork. Good morning, Bob and Tom.
6: Hey, Bob and Tom. It's Kenny Turner.
2: Kenny.
6: Hey, how you doing?
2: Kenny.
6: I'm almost out of breath. We just landed.
2: Kenny.
6: I have an aisle seat and solo in the exit row. That's a fly factor right there.
2: Yeah.
6: I was almost sad to see it end. Hey, I'm in Atlanta. I'm a tight connection today. Going to Newark, EWR, then it's on to Philly. So it's a big day for me.
2: Yeah.
6: First quarter business. So I've got a lot going. Hey, it just dawned on me.
2: What?
6: I haven't talked to you guys since last year.
4: That's a good one, Kenny.
6: I've talked to you since last year.
2: Uh-huh.
6: Yeah. Oh, wait, I have another call. Can you hang on a second?
2: Sure.
6: Uh-huh. Cell phone's ringing right now.
2: Okay.
6: I'm talking to you on my Bluetooth. I have a cell phone that I have on vibrate. Just a second.
2: Hold on. Oh, go ahead.
6: Get Tarmac. Hey, guy. Hey, did you hear from Tobik? Well, then call Mason ASAPLRN. Yeah, as soon as possible, like right now, Tom. Yeah, we just landed. Yeah, ATL. I have a tight turnaround today. Uh-oh. Yeah, going to end up in Philly. Hey, it just dawned on me. I haven't talked to you since last year. I know. I never stop. No, I'm closing that deal today. Hey, go to my cubicle and get his number off my calendar. No, well, actually, I think it's on the post-it notes below my Tony Robbins bobblehead.
2: Ah.
6: Yeah. And I'm on the phone with Bob and Tom. Yeah, I gotta run.
5: All right.
6: Hey, guys, I gotta take this one.
2: So do we. We gotta go, too.
5: Gotta run, Kenny.
6: Connection. I don't have time to chatter today.
2: I know. Got you, Kenny.
6: I gotta go.
2: All right.
5: Okay, Kenny.
1: Oh, I sat next to, near Kenny on one of my flights.
2: Did you really?
1: Yeah. When you're bored and you sit there for a while.
2: And he's doing all the business in the world?
1: Apparently he was closing.
2: Ah.
3: Ooh.
4: Always be closing, Bob.
1: Always be closing. Okay, thank you very much, Kenny. Where were we? Christy Lee, still at the news desk.
3: Good news for you, Bob. Mannequins are getting bigger breasts.
2: I read that
3: to
2: yesterday.
3: Cater for the number of women who are now having plastic surgery. Shop mannequins with 40 double Ds have been selling quickly across America in the last year.
2: I think it's actually for the men. When they go shopping with their wives,
3: they want something to look at.
2: It gives them a little something to enjoy the shopping experience.
3: Well, maybe. Mike Wang, partner of Wholesalers Rock Studio in New York, said, we started selling three different kinds of large-breasted mannequins last year, Jessica, Mary, and Anita, and they've sold quite quickly.
2: He actually names his mannequins?
3: Yes.
2: That's sad.
5: Oh, boy. Well, instead how else are you going to tell them apart, Bob?
3: Instead of being designed for naturally big-breasted women, the mannequins' breasts are abnormally high up for their size, suggesting they are modeled on women with implants. They are now going overseas to England. And a guy who has a history of smashing windows to indulge his fetish for female mannequins could draw quite a stiff sentence for his latest arrest. Ronald Dotson, 39, of Detroit, faces up to life in prison if convicted of a charge of attempted breaking and entering at a cleaning supply company in the Detroit suburb of Ferndale. Of course, this is because he's a habitual offender. Authorities say he has at least six convictions for breaking and entering over the past 13 years.
2: So he breaks windows and has...
3: He was arrested after police say he smashed a window at a cleaning supply company to get at a female mannequin dressed in a black and white French maid's uniform. He had been out of prison for less than a week.
1: I see. She was teasing.
2: And just standing there all Frenchy and everything.
5: She wanted it. I see you.
1: How specific is that?
3: That's pretty specific.
1: You got to break, to get the thrill, you got to break the glass and...
3: To get to the mannequin. I mean, they're
4: you know,
3: mannequin.
4: You're right, though. In this day and age, you should be able to order mannequins on the internet. I bet you
3: can.
4: I'm sure you can. Yeah, that's what I think you're right. Maybe that adds to it.
1: Part of the thrill is, I imagine.
4: That's, you're right.
1: Okay, well, this is a little bit more savory than that. This is a happy story.
3: Okay.
1: A 107-year-old Nigerian pastor has gotten married. Have you heard about this?
3: No.
1: Samuel Akinbodi Sadela. He is purported to be Nigeria's oldest preacher. He is 107 years old.
3: Man.
1: He has married a 30-year-old.
2: Yeah. Well,
1: now
2: sure
1: he says he says
2: he's reading his obituary next week.
1: He says he derives his strength from God. He says the Lord is my strength. I am very strong and energetic. This was this wedding took place in Lagos, Nigeria. He's the founder of the Gospel Apostolic Church. He's been a preacher for 75 years.
3: Mm-hmm.
1: He is now married to Christiana Sadila.
3: Mm-hmm.
1: According to a statement from the church, he says, nothing is impossible for God.
2: Mm-hmm.
1: He's 107, Christy.
3: Yeah.
2: God invented Viagra, you know.
5: Viagra.
1: Saint Viagra, Bob. Saint Cialis.
2: That's right. The saint.
1: Saint Levitra. He's 107.
3: He must have some money. That's all I have to say.
2: A preacher?
3: No.
1: Yeah. I don't know if I'm
2: a Nigerian preacher?
1: I can't imagine she's got a lot of cash.
3: Why would a 30-year-old woman marry a 107-year-old guy unless he's got some money?
2: Don't know.
5: Oh, boy.
1: Maybe she's not the brightest bulb.
2: Yeah.
3: Okay, maybe there's that.
2: There are stupid 30-year-olds out there.
1: Maybe she's an idiot. Who's to say?
3: Maybe. Hey, there's a new pair of shoes out there, chick. This is right up your
5: alley. All right.
1: I know exactly which ones. I saw this. This was the greatest story. This was all over the news all Christmas.
3: They've been invented that vacuum as you walk.
5: I like it.
2: What?
5: They suck as you walk, Bob.
3: The Shoover.
1: That's what they're called.
2: The Shoover. The Shoover.
3: Has a tiny rechargeable vacuum inside the base. The shoes are made of green nylon with a flexible rubber sole and elastic sock.
2: Do they have beater
3: bars? To
2: fit
3: any foot, making it comfortable to wear.
2: Little beater bars?

0: you use elevator
1: shoes? Yeah, they make you taller.
0: They make you much taller.
1: They fill up with air?
2: I don't know.
0: Okay.
3: I just thought of something.
0: What's that sucking sound?
2: It's actually called the dust mate. It's not the shoover. Shoover is just a nickname.
3: It says shoover in my story.
2: The shoover, which makers Electrolux called the dust mate. So, I don't know. Yeah.
3: Oh, so they just made up the name shoover?
2: I think we'll have to wait. Yeah.
0: Are these available everywhere? Yeah.
3: Now, in answer to Christy's question, by the way, Bob, about the Nigerian guy that was 107. Yeah. Christy, you said that he married a 30-year-old woman.
2: Right.
0: She must want her for his money.
2: Yes.
3: It's funny because I just got this email.
2: Yeah. Mm-hmm.
3: And I must be from this guy. He says he's a Nigerian priest.
0: Right.
3: He wants me to hold $15 million for him. All I have to do is send him all my bank information.
0: So you know, I got that email also. Uh-huh. Yeah. Okay.
3: Jeez. Okay, great. We're going to take a break. Be right back. This is the Bob and Tom Show.
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12: 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Well, go out and wave him down. Maybe he's lost.
13: Hey! No, he didn't just drive by. He passed. He's dead.
12: 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What did he die of?
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12: They're pretty stiff.
13: Well, how expensive is cremation?
12: Well, it's not bad. In fact, right now, we're having a fire sale.
13: Well, I guess I might just have him buried.
12: I can dig it.
13: Okay, and the plot would be...
12: Well, not much of a plot, really. You bring him in, we embalm him, play a little organ music, toss him in the ground. End of story, baby.
8: Why should funeral planning be such a grim task when it can be a laugh-a-minute riot at the Rimshot Funeral Home?
13: Well, all right, well, how about a coffin?
12: Okay, I'm a coffin. Hey, you want me to turn my head too, Doc?
13: You're killing me.
12: Killing you? How do you think I generate all this business?
8: Rimshot Funeral Home, where we put a fun new spin on that whole death thing.
13: Oh, Shecky, can I ask you this? How long does the mourning usually last?
12: Last time I checked, right up until noon. Then it's afternoon. Hey, you stepped right into that one, didn't you?
13: I sure did, Shecky.
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3: Welcome back to the Bob and Tom Show. Now, I know we're talking about Chick this morning, and he's on this new medication. I'm glad it's working for you, Chickster. But I know one of your favorite things.
0: Football.
3: No, besides that. This is an oddity about Chick that you're not going to kind of grab out of thin air unless I tell you what it is.
1: Okay.
3: Chick happens to love objects that are gigantic.
1: Right.
3: For example,
1: overly large items for no reason.
0: Like a big pencil?
1: Big pencils, whatever.
0: Yeah. Sunglasses, the Mr. Ed sunglasses.
3: Gigantic, impractical objects of art.

0: I think are fun. I'm a very big fan of public sculpture.
1: Mm-hmm.
0: I love that stuff.
2: In other words, large.
0: Just any kind of art in public. I like, instead of everything just being plain, I like when you walk up to a building and they've got art. Some of it's good, some of it's bad, certainly, but it's nice to have art out there, I guess. It really makes something special, especially when it's done well. I bring up the gigantic object because we get that in the news a lot. Someone will make the world's biggest pizza.
3: Prince, check this out. That's a pen. Look at that. That's a giant ballpoint pen.
0: Yeah. And I could do a quick analysis of that, even though I'm not a psychologist. It's half white, half black.
1: Yes. Does it vibrate?
4: What does that say on it?
1: It says the Bob and Tom Show. Let me see that.
4: That's a Bob and Tom giant ballpoint pen.
2: Wow.
4: Hilarious.
1: I love these.
0: It is a giant pen.
4: Now, well, you signed that when you were signing the big deal.
0: Here we go. This is a new large object, Chick.
4: What do you got?
0: Dateline Tampa. Cigar makers in Tampa, Florida hope they've rolled the world's biggest cigar.
4: Oh,
0: it took
4: hilarious.
0: More than 75 hours over several weeks to craft a 101-foot long cigar. It weighs more than 53 pounds.
4: For no reason. This is wonderful.
0: Isn't this huge?
4: Mm-hmm.
1: Yeah, but it's illegal to light it anywhere now.
4: That's true.
1: What's the point?
0: Local officials documented the completed cigar so it can be submitted to the Guinness Book of Records. They said Tampa's giant cigar could make the 2008 edition of the book unless someone rolls a bigger cigar before July.
4: If only.
0: The old record is alleged to be 66 feet.
2: That's nothing. Nothing.
0: This was done in Cuba.
1: Mm-hmm. Now, for it to be, I guess, labeled as a cigar,
5: yes,
1: does it indeed have to be able to
2: smoke a cigar?
1: Yeah.
2: It, all,
1: yeah. It has to be smokable, right?
0: Or you could get Monica Lewinsky in and...
1: Oh, my God.
5: Make it disappear.
1: Oh, my God.
0: I know she's put on a few pounds, but...
5: Magic act.
0: I'm not sure.
4: Do you remember what she said, though?
1: What?
4: We can do that, too, if you want.
5: Mm-hmm. Wow.
4: See?
5: What?
4: Enthusiasm makes up for a lot, now, I'm telling you.
0: You know, it would
2: love
0: be
2: your
0: fun.
2: Work.
0: What would be funny?
4: That's exactly
1: important.
0: Right. It would be funny if you could get that cigar, and if Hillary Clinton becomes president...
1: Oh, my.
0: Take it over to the Statue of Liberty. kind of a subtle joke there.
1: I know what you're saying. And have her light it with the torch. I know what you're
0: That's
1: saying.
0: That's funny. Okay, I'm sorry. I know you like big, weird objects, Chick, so I thought I'd bring that story up.
2: Well, it's grandiosity. Now, there are some words in psychology work both ways. It's grandiose, it's beautiful, but then there's grandiosity. I feel small, so I appreciate things that are large.
4: Well, thank you very much.
2: That's right. You are large. You are grandiose.
4: Yes.
2: But you don't feel it.
4: No.
2: No, you feel,
4: I feel insignificant.
2: Diminutive, and you're wrong.
4: Well,
2: you're utterly
4: we'll see
2: wrong
4: about that.
2: Uh-huh. No, you're wrong.
4: As soon as I get that garden hose hooked up to the exhaust pipe, we'll see about that.
5: Hey, suicidal thoughts—that's one of the side effects you should be aware of.
1: You don't have
4: whatever.
1: You don't need the garden hose.
4: Really? Just shut the door.
1: Just shut the door.
4: Mm-hmm.
5: All righty. It's a nice seal on the garage
1: cut out
5: now.
1: Cut the middleman.
0: Maybe you need a new hobby. How about pot? You could roll the world's largest joint.
4: I have tried pot once, and I got nothing.
5: That's because you just did it once. You
1: got to
5: do it
1: more
5: than
1: once. A couple
4: Everybody
1: times.
4: Keeps saying that. Let's get high right now.
5: It's illegal, Chick.
0: Something
1: it
0: that
1: is.
0: Would medicate you permanently and maybe just leave you
4: it's
0: calm.
4: It's only illegal if the police arrive.
5: Well, there some I don't know if you've noticed.
1: See these things? They're really big walkie-talkies.
4: Hello?
1: I bet if I said, we need the police here now, they would show up.
0: Hey, Will, I have a
4: doctor,
0: have a
4: can you prescribe
0: Dr. Will.
4: Dr. Willer? Can you, Dr. Willard.
2: Dr. Willard, yeah.
1: You rat.
4: Can you prescribe? you can't prescribe, can you?
2: No.
0: When Dr. Will starts treating patients that are over 100 years old, he'll become Dr. Willard. You must be 100 to be my patient.
1: That's right.
2: But I have all the contacts you need to get prescribed whatever it is.
4: All I need is 80 Vicodin a day. That's all I need.
1: I'll get that. I think. Good morning, Bob and Tom Show. Hello?
6: Hello, this is Aaron Barlin from Fort Drum, New York.
1: Hi, Aaron.
6: Hey, how you doing? I got a Thanksgiving story for y'all.
1: Go ahead.
0: All right.
6: Yeah, about 5 years ago, we were having Thanksgiving dinner with my parents, and my mom, she normally cooks a vinegar dressing to go over a spinach salad every year, and it's her special thing. And one year, this particular year, she put, instead of vinegar, she put Murphy's oil soap in it.
1: By mistake, or is she pissed at you guys?
2: Yeah. Well, the bottles resemble each other?
1: I don't know.
5: A little bit. Not
0: I can
5: much.
0: See that.
3: See, I was going to go somehow the douching route, but no.
5: I was
3: no,
5: thinking douche,
2: Murphy's.
5: Too.
2: No, so, Murphy's oil, so,
1: did you guys eat it?
6: Yes, we ate it.
1: And?
6: And it was just very, very bitter and very gross. But, you know, Mom, she put a lot of work into it. You didn't want to tell her that, hey, Mom, you put soap in the dressing.
1: Oh.
0: At what point did you realize she'd made the swap?
2: When they were all evacuating in the bathroom 2 hours later.
1: Probably.
6: She's the one who brought it up because we didn't. She's kind of testy, and you know, didn't want to make her.
0: So I mean, I would.
6: Realize,
0: you could have poisoned yourself.
2: Yeah, this is passive aggressive anger.
3: What part of she's kind of testy didn't you understand? You don't say, "Hey, Mom, this tastes weird." She'll
1: tastes
3: go
1: like
3: off
1: soap.
3: On you.
1: Heck yeah,
3: and then you've got a ruined holiday. Yeah.
0: Now, from now on, do you supervise the cooking?
6: Kind of. The soap and the vinegar are no longer in the same cupboard, so
0: again. Well, this year, for fun, take Chick's idea and put the douche in there.
3: Who? Or she could start douching with ranch dressing. Either way.
5: What is wrong with you?
1: I don't know. What is wrong with you?
3: What's wrong with
1: Thanks
3: that?
1: For calling, Aaron.
3: Oh, like on the
2: Freud
3: back.
2: Said there are no accidents.
3: Thank
2: I'm
3: you.
2: Very suspicious of this.
3: Thank you.
1: There are no accidents.
2: No accidents. This is mother hostility. It's mother rage.
1: Mother rage.
2: Mother rage.
3: Boy. Darn right it is.
2: Fort Drum, a big army post when I was in the army. I have a checkered background. I was in the army. I was drafted into the army and I spent time at Fort Drum, New York. It's a horrendously it's a beautiful woods and stuff, but then there's a big army base. Maybe there was some military thing going on.
1: Could be.
2: Experiments.
3: Mm-hmm.
0: Yeah. Dr. Will Miller is our guest. He is a psychologist and a comedian, and he has a website in which he discusses a variety of
2: what's going on in the world,
0: things
2: my
0: in the
2: interpretation
0: world.
2: Of it, and funny lists for your amusement. It's in the new blogosphere, you need something where people can go very quickly, read something in like a minute, go back to work.
0: Okay. Do you have any short examples of something?
1: Yeah, what kind of lists have you been
0: compiling?
2: Well, bad Thanksgivings, for example. I have something there today on bad Thanksgivings. Huh. Tomorrow I'm doing something on, each week I have something on a psychiatric disorder of the week. I call it this week's psychobabble.
1: Would tomorrow be bad morning shows?
2: Malingering. It's called malingering.
5: Malingering.
2: Yeah, malingering. Mm-hmm. Yeah.
5: What's that mean?
2: Well, you know, you're a lazy bastard, basically, would be the vernacular. Yeah.
1: Yeah.
3: Hi, how you doing?
5: I'm a malingerer.
3: Good to see you.
2: Histrionic personality disorder. I have a slew of those.
1: Mm-hmm.
2: Yeah. So, and the, yeah.
0: Mm-hmm. I see. Dr. Will Miller, our guest. We have time to squeeze in one more news story here, Christy.
5: Tipped off by three plastic pipes mysteriously skimming the ocean surface, authorities seized a homemade submarine packed with 3 tons of cocaine off Costa Rica's Pacific coast. 4 men traveled inside the 50-foot wood and fiberglass craft, breathing through the pipes.
1: It's the old reed trick, then.
5: The craft sailed at 7 miles per hour, just 6 feet under the surface.
3: How many times have we said?
5: 2 Colombians, a Guatemalan, and a Sri Lankan were arrested and taken to...
1: I love that joke.
3: I love this joke. They walk into a bar.
1: Yeah, okay.
0: So wait a minute.
5: The interesting thing. They were taken to the United States because they were captured in international waters.
3: You gotta want it, Tommy.
5: They were breathing through the tubes that were sticking up out of the water.
0: When I hear the word submarine, I don't want to hear made out of wood.
5: Homemade submarine.
0: Yeah.
5: No.
0: I like mine made out of,
3: A guy in the back going...
1: Steel.
0: Yeah,
1: something that won't sink.
0: Some metallurgist that knows a thing or two about... Yeah.
3: And they had a guy in the back going... Bloop, bloop, bloop.
5: This was the first time such a vessel has been seen. Its origin was unknown.
0: How much was on it?
5: Huh?
0: How much?
1: 3 tons.
5: 3 tons of cocaine.
1: Wow.
0: That would be worth it.
5: 3 tons?
1: Where were they heading? Does it say?
5: Doesn't say.
3: Did they
5: They're
3: sink?
5: They're in Costa Rica. No, they weren't sinking.
0: Couldn't they buy a better boat?
1: You would think.
0: With that kind of dough, maybe.
5: Well, they didn't have the dough yet.
1: They didn't have the dough yet,
5: They had the cocaine, but they didn't have the money yet.
0: Bet they'd already ordered the boat.
1: Yeah, probably.
5: Did you also see
0: Hey,
5: this?
0: We'll be back in 3 weeks. We'd like that one there.
1: Yeah. Mm-hmm.
0: Okay, we're going to take a short break. This is the Bob and Tom Show.
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12: And if you act now, we'll include the amazing new eye hammer. Never be troubled by a stray eyelash or speck of dust getting in your eye and causing irritation again. There's no wiping or washing with the eye hammer. Just hit it and forget it.
15: Oh, dude, what's the matter?
16: I don't know. There's something in my eye.
15: Hang on. Hold still. Here, I got it.
16: Ow! Oh, ow!
15: Yeah. And how's that?
16: That's better. Hey, thanks.
15: Don't thank me.
12: I'm Billy Mazing.
5: And a fresh version of the New Testament Bible aims to appeal to girls by being designed to look like a teen magazine.
17: Here we go.
5: Revolve from Nelson Bibles is made up of 400 glossy color pages and contains the entire New Testament,
1: Oh, look, here's another chapter. No more fun.
5: Contains articles written in the style of teen magazines.
17: Mary's lip gloss.
5: Including quizzes like, are you dating a godly guy?
1: How to suck the fun out of life.
5: Answers to questions such as, if God made pot, why can't I smoke it?
1: Was it a Bible or just a religious magazine?
5: No, it's a Bible. It's got the entire New Testament in it.
1: Okay.
5: Written around these articles.
17: No, headlines, Jesus resurrected, stuff like that.
1: Oh, I see. Mm-hmm. Okay, well, thank you very much, Christy. Sounds
18: like seven deadly sins. Yeah, I've seen that.
17: Yeah. No more Ten Commandments. Six you can handle, you know, stuff like that. Just the six that you can get by on.
0: Six for now.
17: That's right. Worry about the other four later.
19: You guys can't see the camera, but Christy
5: I have very
19: small
5: hands.
19: Like she was getting ready to eat a giant Subway sandwich.
1: Right. Yeah, by the way, Christy, I think maybe the reason it's been a while since you had a date is if that's your standard, we're going to need a horse.
5: No.
20: Oh, my gosh. No.
1: Did you see her hands?
19: Yeah, she was about to drop whatever she was imagining because the grasp was so wide.
5: I was thinking of a sausage roll.
20: Yeah.
5: A penis.
19: Well, all right.
21: Show us how you hold the penis.
19: Do the penis hold, Christy.
1: Now we're going to get rested again. Stop it.
20: Depends on if it's one hand or two.
22: You don't say we didn't warn you.
23: I'm warning you, don't do that.
22: There's laughter ahead.
17: I should be having a better time if this is a party.
22: This is Bob and Tom Radio.
1: I pull out my Tom Petty.
0: Okay, can't manage.
1: Please, I hate you.

0: You know well,
1: that's
0: stuff
1: good.
0: Like that. Yeah, you know.
1: That's good. I like
0: Tom
1: that.
0: Tom Petty, and then he goes on tour with Bob Dylan. Now, the Dylan impression everyone does.
1: Sure, it's easy.
0: It's very easy. And I think that he's actually intoxicated or high pretty much the whole time. And I've heard that he's still a partier, the smoker and the drinking. So I did a little Bob Dylan driving home drunk song. You want to hear
2: sure.
0: The easiest impression of all time, Bob Dylan driving home drunk. Ugh. Yeah. Policeman took my license off of me. Says I can't use it anymore. Says I was drunk, too drunk to see.

0: There you go.
1: Everybody.
0: There is no second verse I've got no more.
2: Very nice.
0: Easy impressions. That's it.
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4: Hello.
2: With us in the studio, Hello. Chick McGee at the Sports Desk. Gunner sitting in for Bob. Bob is going to be our guest from Georgia. He's at the Masters. We'll talk with Bob in just a second. Right now, we're going to hook up with comedian Frank Caliendo. Frank's on his way to the Funny Bone Comedy Club in Columbus, Ohio. Frank, a native of Milwaukee, now, of course, out in Hollywood on Fox NFL Sunday. Frank does all the great impressions that you see there. And Frank's on Mad TV. We're also going to hook up, I think, in a matter of seconds, with Jerry Manthe. Jerry from Survivor All-Stars. And she was featured in a men's magazine. Very attractive young woman. Is that Jerry on the phone?
4: We have Jerry right here. Good morning, Jerry.
5: Good morning.
2: How are you?
5: I'm good. Thanks.
2: Now, how much of your time are you spending? Oh, first of all, sad to see you leave Survivor.
5: Me too.
2: Now, are you pretty much now a professional Survivor promoter?
5: Sure. You would think so. At this point, I'm a pro, I think.
2: 10,000 phone calls. Millions of questions.
5: This time in Australia, yeah, I feel like it.
2: What don't people ask you about that you'd like to tell them about Survivor? Is there anything that you haven't been able to get off your chest?
5: Oh, wow. Well, I mean, I just think it's very important, again, that people realize that there's so much that they just don't get to see. And this time around, there was this one day that kind of got a taste of on the recap episode that involved me making cowboy coffee.
2: Oh.
5: And the rest of the day that came from our caffeine buzz turned out to be my best Survivor day ever.
2: What's cowboy coffee?
5: It's a concoction I make every time I go camping where you take coffee grounds, you throw them directly into the water, and you let them boil vigorously for quite a while. And then when you pull them off the fire, all the coffee grounds sink to the bottom. And what you have basically is liquid crack.
2: Wow. Well, who wouldn't want that when they're on an island?
5: I had, this time, one of the things I prepared for was not having coffee. The first time out, I didn't quit drinking coffee right before I left. And when I got out to Australia, I had the worst headache of my life.
2: Yeah.
5: I'm a total coffeeholic.
2: Yeah, me too. I've got, I'm on my second Starbucks venti right now.
5: So you understand where I'm coming from.
2: Okay? Oh, yeah. That's why I wanted the cowboy coffee recipe.
4: Yeah.
2: That sounds pretty
5: well,
2: good.
5: That's basically all you do, and then you drink it with caution.
4: Yeah.
5: But, I mean, it was like the craziest day ever. We had this huge pot of cowboy coffee, and Mogo Mogo was just not a very happy camp.
2: Mm-hmm.
5: And we went from just sulking and being really quiet to having fun and laughing at each other. And just, I mean, people were talking over each other. We just suddenly had all these things to say and all these tours to do, and we wanted to do them now. And Kathy, Sian, and myself swam out to an island that was like 2 miles away. And we were singing Charlie's Angels theme song, and, I mean, I had a great day. And quite frankly, I thought Kathy and Sian liked me.
4: Oh, yeah. There was a little bit of backstabbing there, I think, right?
5: I was wrong. Yeah.
2: Jerry Manthe is our guest. Jerry was featured on Survivor All-Stars. She was cast off, at least on TV, just last week. You say that, is the editing pretty fair, though? When we watch it, are we seeing a pretty good representation of what happens?
5: You know what? For the most part, yeah. And I think this season, I was very happy with most of the editing. I mean, there's no way you guys are going to get to see everything that happened. But there was one episode that really ticked me off. It was the one where they made me look like I was complaining and lazy. I was livid that episode because neither one of those things is even in my personality.
2: Mm-hmm. How about you looked like you were being eaten alive by bugs.
5: Oh, it was horrible. The thing with the bugs out there is you can't see them. So when they land on you and bite you, you don't even know they're there until they bit you and flew off. I don't think I ever really saw what was biting us. And there's probably 4 different species of bugs out there that just feasted on us.
2: Now, I noticed you were wearing glasses. Do they give you like a backup set in case you, you know, in one of your stunts, crush your glasses?
5: No, I got lucky. I didn't ruin my glasses, but I did have a spare pair out there, and I did have my contacts with me as well. But there was just so much bacteria in the air and in the just everywhere. Panama is full of bacteria, so wearing contacts is really difficult.
2: Mm-hmm. Maybe it's time for the laser surgery for Jerry Manthe.
5: Oh, I would love to. If you know anybody that would.
2: Well,
1: oh, we got some laser.
4: Well, actually, Jerry.
2: Jerry, I may know a guy.
1: Can you get to San Diego?
4: We might know a guy, yeah. Seriously.
5: I endorse him, I swear.
4: Oh, yeah. He'd love that.
5: I would love to be able to see the alarm clock in the morning.
4: Oh, yeah.
2: Of course, the downside is, or it might be an upside, one of the things they say about having the laser surgery is if you're in some kind of an intimate relationship, you can actually see the other person. And, you know, there are some people who may not want that to happen. Not to imply in any event that you might not, Jerry.
4: Do you have any lasting relationships from the survivors? Any friendships?
5: Yeah, definitely. Believe it or not, even though things kind of worked against me, Lex and I are really good friends.
4: Really?
2: Oh.
5: Yeah, and I think that's probably what made this game so difficult was that we all know each other, and quite a few of us are really good friends. So,
2: any romances among the survivor people? You don't have to tell us who they are, but are there any active
4: Boston Rob and Amber?
1: Robin.
2: But that's obviously part of the what's happening.
5: Yeah, we'll have to wait and see what happens with those two.
2: But can you say in general? Are there, because I know that a lot of you guys, even the from different shows, travel to various events. So I had heard at one point that Ethan had pollinated virtually every female member of all the Survivor casts.
6: He's so romantic, isn't he?
2: Including some of the aging ones.
5: Oh,
4: come on.
2: Oh.
5: Do you know something I don't know?
2: Sorry, I hear things. I know people.
6: Hey, why did you guys let Rupert dig a hole in the ground for your shelter?
2: Don't you go knocking Rupert.
5: Dude, did you see that episode? It took everything I had to be as diplomatic as I could be.
2: Hey, I actually was talking to Rupert about that, and he admits that was an error.
5: Oh, it was absolutely the most ridiculous thing I've ever seen.
2: Yeah, don't dig a big hole on the beach. It's going to fill with water.
5: The thing with that, I went into this game really concentrating on being patient with people and biting my tongue as much as possible, but I had to speak up. I had to say something. You know, I tried to explain to him. I was like, look, you know, there's a reason why people in California don't have basements. Yeah, I tried to be logical about it and speak to him in a very soft tone. And Rupert does not like to be challenged. And he was quite scary. When he felt threatened, he blew up and really freaked me out. Mm. He's a scary guy when he gets mad.
2: That's why we're trying to keep him really happy, Jerry.
5: Yeah.
2: Jerry Manthe is our guest. Jerry, thanks so much for talking to us. Best of luck in the future, and we'll look into this eye thing for you.
5: Oh, great.
2: Get rid of the glasses. Okay, thanks, Jerry.
5: Thank you.
2: She seems very sweet. Maybe make the connection. Get a little laser surgery for the
4: come
2: Jerry.
4: Come here and be on the show live?
2: Oh.
4: That'd be fun.
6: Yeah, she looked good in the Playboy spread when she was in there. Didn't you like that chick? Do you remember that?
4: I like that very much. Remember it.
6: And I've got it right here.
2: You went steady with that for what, about a month?
4: About a month, month and a half,
2: yeah. They have to do those after they've been back from the island for a while. Otherwise, there are too many stings.
4: You know, lesions.
2: The bee stings, lesions. And, Frank Caliendo is here with us. And for those that aren't familiar with Frank's work, he is an impressionist and a comedian. Did you start out in Milwaukee?
7: Yeah, I started out in Milwaukee, Chicago.
2: What was your first impression? Do you remember?
7: I think I started with I started with Leno, and that was before I got into comedy. I was just looking at a mirror. Like, I could do some voices and characters and stuff when I was in high school, but then I wanted to figure out a way to not have to work for real. So what I did was I started looking in the mirror in college. It was my freshman year, and I was just doing this thing with my face, and I started doing the bobblehead thing. You know, Jay Leno, the only man who could have a bobblehead made of him that would bobble less than his actual head. So I started doing that, and you know, I started just doing this, and I jutted my chin out a little bit, and I was like, so I think I could actually do this. It would be fun. So that one I started doing, and then Then I started the one I did like all those old ones that you see like every impressionist. Like I was doing Jack Nicholson and stuff like that. And then my first little routine that I ever put together was and I will call it a routine. Not even my set. It was a routine at that point.
4: Uh-huh.
7: My first little routine was
2: What if Jack? One of those things.
7: Yeah, very much.
4: It would go a little something.
7: It wasn't even that. It wasn't even that cool.
2: Why don't we try this? One of you. What if Jack Nicholson were answering the phone and it was Bob? On the other end of the phone. I think we have Bob here. Why don't you...
8: Listen, Bob, would you do me a favor?
9: Hello?
8: And, start talking.
10: Hello.
7: Hi, Bob.
9: Well, good morning, kids.
8: Did you get hit with one of those clubs?
2: Bob, we have Frank Caliendo doing Jack Nicholson on the phone.
9: I was going to say, I thought it was Jack Nicholson.
2: Yeah, it's... wow, that is... It is that good.
8: Here's a guy who's really, really up to it. Bob, I mean, I love that guy.
2: Now, Bob, we have the latest from the photo gallery. Do you want to update us on your activities at Augusta, the Masters, yesterday?
9: A big day at the Masters yesterday. Perfect blue skies, perfect temperatures, walking around, and I was tricked by a Masters champion.
11: Uh-oh.
2: Would this be Fuzzy Zeller?
9: Yes, it would be.
11: What'd he do?
9: Well, as we were walking around, he goes, this is at the 10th hole, as he's making the turn, he goes, along with his partner, crime Dave Loebeck, they're saying, now, Bob, you got to come down to number 12, because we're going to pull the same thing we did on you on this guy who owns a dog food company.
4: Uh-huh.
9: So, we get to 12, and there's a zillion people there, and I'm trying to find a guy wearing a dog food company hat.
4: Uh-huh.
9: I'm looking everywhere trying to help Dave Loebeck find this guy so he can go down to number 12 and make this shot. So Fuzzy Zeller's playing with John Daly and Rich Beem. They walk up to the 12th tee box, and Fuzzy Zeller goes, you know, folks, yelling to the crowd. He goes, you know, we always do something special here at 12, so, and I'm looking around, I can't find this guy for Dave. And he goes, any of you listen to the Bob and Tom show?
4: Oh.
11: Deja vu.
9: There's applause, a couple of people yelling. And I relieve myself. Oh, yeah, I was scared to death. I said, what is going on? This is not what's supposed to be happening here.
2: Now, you have to explain that last year
9: he did the same thing to me.
2: You were taken by surprise. Fuzzy pulled out a left-handed golf club, handed it to you, and describe the 12th.
9: The 12th is the beautiful par 3 that you see the on every telecast. It's that, you know, beautiful arched bridge that and it's just a very picturesque par 3 in Amen Corner. So last year he pulled out and he bet me $100 I couldn't get over the water. And
2: and you did.
9: And I did. I made it over. And
2: and the other three guys didn't. And so you got the C note.
9: Yeah. And I had been carrying that $100 in my wallet ever since. And Fuzzy knew that, and he calls me down and says, I want my money back. So he puts the money, and I pull the money out of the wallet. And, of course, being the cocky guy I am, figuring, hey, I know this shot, I pull out an extra
4: $100.
2: Oh.
9: Much to Fuzzy's delight.
2: Yeah.
9: John Daly is with us, and John is watching, and he turns to the gallery of thousands of people. He goes, this guy is shaking worse than I did in rehab.
4: Love John Daly.
9: Yes, sir. So he's again carrying a left-handed club. He pulls this left-handed club out for me, and I tee it up, hit it over the water, left side of the green, it hits and rolls back and into the water.
4: Oh!
2: Heartbreak.
7: Stick, baby, stick, baby, stick!
9: Fuzzy is thrilled to death. So then all the rest of the guys, they got up there and they all made it over, of course. So it was complete opposite of last year. But I had no idea he was going to do this.
2: Wow.
11: Now, I think we advised you not to do this again, didn't we?
9: What's that?
11: I think we tried to advise you yesterday.
2: But
11: not
2: he's
11: to
2: Bob's
11: do
2: put in the spot. He can't get up there and go, no.
9: Christy, I had no idea. I was looking for the dog food guy.
2: Well, that's sad. Bless you. Well, we actually are tracking down. Someone took a picture of you making that or taking that shot.
4: You made the newspaper.
11: You made the paper,
2: so
11: baby.
2: So we're trying to make a connection, see if we can get that posted on our website. But you have some great shots up there.
9: Yeah, we got a few shots of us at the 12th.
2: My favorite one, and I don't know if you're responsible for this, but it's the leaderboard.
9: Yes, I took. I had my beautiful fiance Becky take a picture of the leaderboard.
2: Did she work with the Photoshop text edit? I noticed that Bob Kavoyan and Fuzzy Zeller are 1 and 2 on the leaderboard, with Tiger Woods and John Daly third.
9: Hey, they were shaking. They weren't playing very well.
2: Ah. Arnold Palmer there. What is he, in 6th or 7th? Come on.
4: There's a little Kavoyan wins with a record final round 61. Yeah.
2: Wow.
4: Yeah.
2: Have you seen Arnold Palmer?
9: We saw him. Yes, he's this is last shot, but he's surrounded by zillions of people.
2: Yeah, of course.
9: It's hard to get close to Mr. Palmer.
2: You know, this is his 50th consecutive Masters, an unbelievable achievement in the world of sports.
9: Yes, and he's been given a full membership, which they don't do at Augusta, to champions. So they made him a full member the other day, and he will now become the official starter, much like Sam Snead and Gene Sarazen did in the past. He'll hit the first drive and kick off the Masters.
4: He's now the youngest member of Augusta National Golf Club, isn't he? Also?
9: That is correct.
2: Yeah, there are a lot of elderly gentlemen there that, yeah, that sound that you're hearing is actually their hips breaking.
11: Ow.
9: Last night I had dinner with Dave Loback, Fuzzy's partner in crime, and he goes, Bob, you and Becky have to go with me. We're going to go pick Fuzzy up from the champions dinner at the clubhouse. He goes, there's nothing like driving up Magnolia Lane there and then pulling up and waiting for the champions to come out, because there's no press. There's nobody there except for all these great golfers walking out looking for their cars.
2: Wow.
9: So we're parked there, and out all of a sudden here comes Tiger Woods, not a soul around him, just walking by, acknowledges the car. Arnold Palmer comes out. Gary Player comes out. Vijay Singh comes out. All these guys, and not a soul around them, anybody talking to them. They're just all heading towards the parking lot to get their cars. Jack Nicklaus. It was very, very weird.
2: So you felt like Chick feels in a car when he's driving by himself.
9: Oh.
2: Gets that urge.
9: I kept wanting to... look, there's Arnold Palmer. But you can't do that in front of a place.
2: Yeah, you don't want to be. You don't want to be the guy arrested by the clubhouse at the Masters for master on their mind. Speaking of math, things
7: whoa,
2: that have,
7: nice shot.
2: Things that have the word master
9: things
2: in them.
9: Have master
4: for 20 hours.
9: It was a great time yesterday. So
2: okay, well, we have the shots. Bob at Augusta, the tour on the Bob and Tom website at BobandTom.com. Well, congratulations on getting some good picks. Sorry you lost your $200, I guess, now.
9: Yeah, down a few, so.
2: Well, you realize this now demands some kind of a rematch.
11: Rematch.
9: Oh, yeah. Well, I'll get it back from him. He knows how good I am.
4: Oh, there you go. Attaboy.
2: Did you have your golf shoes on this year?
9: Yeah, well, after last year, you realize that there are a lot of steep hills, so we took golf shoes to actually climb up and down hills. It really, I would suggest that to anybody going.
2: What's the forecast down there?
9: It is, it's been 70 degrees and beautiful skies, so it's been very nice as compared to last year's monsoons.
2: Yeah, okay. So. Okay. Well, Bob at the Masters, check it out at BobandTom.com. We're going to take a break. See you, Bob. See you
4: Thanks,
2: tomorrow
4: Bob.
2: Morning. We're taking a break, coming right back. This is the Bob and Tom Show.
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12: 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Don't let it happen to you. 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
13: Come on, pick it up. I got 2 carts full of stuff here.
2: Excuse me, sir. This aisle's 12 items or less. As you can see, I have only 1 item. I'm in a bit of a hurry, so if you wouldn't mind, I'd...
13: Shut up, jerk face. Okay, what are you, some kind of shopping sheriff? Huh? I don't care about your rules.
2: Oh, really?
13: You still here? Why don't you go pick another lane or just go jump off a bridge?
2: No, I think I'll just get a little help from my friend.
13: Oh! What is that?
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17: Oh.
14: 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Get some.
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18: Hello.
2: We are joined by comedians Dan St. Paul and John Roy. Dan is a native San Franciscan. John is a native of Chicago. Now, John, you have made the plunge.
7: Yes.
2: You have moved to Los Angeles, California.
7: Yep.
2: And I assume that it's fun.
7: It's I live, my neighborhood is, it's pretty nice, but my neighborhood is mostly a Jewish neighborhood, which is pretty cool. But sometimes I feel weird walking around with this haircut.
17: Yeah,
7: I was like, no, I'm not a skinhead. I just didn't want to look like Dr. Phil, so I shaved it off. Like,
17: right,
7: that's all. You know, like, and I've never really understood the whole anti-Semitism thing. Like, you meet people, you go, why wouldn't you like Jewish people? They're always like, well, Jews love money. Yeah, well, doesn't everybody?
17: Yeah.
7: Is anybody on payday going, don't give me that crap? That stuff's for Jews.
17: Yeah.
7: Pay me in fireworks.
17: Yeah.
7: Like, you know, I never was like Mel Gibson, his excuses. He said, I was drunk. That's why I said, I'm like, okay, but I didn't buy that you said anti-Semitic things because you were drunk, because I've been drunk. And I've never been like, dude, I think those beers are kicking in. How can you tell? Kind of starting to hate the Jews.
17: Yeah.
7: I finished that third beer and they seem quite suspicious.
17: Yeah.
7: You know? Like, I've never looked at my buddy and said, are you cool to drive? Yeah. What do you think of the Jews? I think they may have started all the wars. Give me your keys.
17: Give me your keys. That's right.
7: Now, I'm telling that joke. I'm telling that joke in California. A real-life Nazi skinhead straight out of prison gets right in my face. Because they don't like when you got the look, but you don't subscribe to the magazine. And he goes, you may have your hair correct, but you need to get your mind correct.
17: Oh, really?
7: I was like, I do not have my hair correct. This is a last resort. I would have taken anything over this. Mr. T, Flock of Seagulls, Billy Ray Cyrus, one or two.
17: Amen. Sure.
7: You know, like, well, just because I'm bald, people think I want to kill Jews. It's bad enough kids think I want to kill Superman.
17: How true, Mr. Luthor.
7: Mr. Luthor.
19: What are you saying, Mr. Luthor?
7: Mr. Luthor. What a Ned Beatty, right?
17: Yeah. Yeah.
7: Yeah.
17: Yeah. Yeah.
7: Yeah. Yeah. Mr. Luthor. The stooge of Luthor.
19: Mr. Smucker!
7: But, you know, it's weird in L.A. It's a very diverse city, but you still hear some racial, you know, thing. Like, these two guys were at a mall. The one guy looks at his buddy. He goes, there's so many Mexicans in this town. It might as well just be a Mexican city. I'm like, yeah, because
17: it was
7: until 1847 when we conquered it.
17: Yeah.
7: If you don't want a city full of Mexicans, don't conquer one. It's not like they left. They just let us switch the flags. You know? If it looks like they're taking over, they're kind of just taking it back.
17: Yeah.
7: If you put General Santa Anna, who lost the Mexican War, in a time machine, And he came into modern LA, get out of time machine, go, muy bueno, guys, you did it.
18: Uh-huh. We won.
7: Yeah, but it's like, what's weird is I'll tell his jokes. Obviously, you know, you can tell the point I'm making, but people don't get it. They'll come up to me and go, I like when you made fun of Mexicans. I'm like, I didn't. One of us Mexicans. Is a moron, you know. But the thing is, though, there are racist comics out there, and I've always, it's been funny to me the excuse they give when they get called on it, like, well, why do you make fun of people's races? They're like, well, it's okay, because I make fun of everybody's race equally. I'm like, that doesn't make it okay. That makes you a jerk.
18: Yeah. Mm.
7: That's like if I said, yes, I threw dog poo on your garage door, but I got it everywhere.
18: Yeah, the whole door. Look at that.
20: You're master of the analogy.
7: Mm. Or you'll hear, like, you hear some of these... You hear some of these complaints, like people are like, well, I don't know. I mean, I'm not saying I'm racist, but, you know, black people, they're very loud in the movie theater. I don't like when they're loud in the movie theater. I'm like, all right. Well, now you know how they feel when they're in a bar full of white people and Sweet Caroline comes on. Or Margaritaville.
21: Yep.
7: And we add lyrics that aren't even there. White people will take a song, perfectly good song. Neil Diamond at no point in the notes goes, also, please sing the horn part and yell so good. Like, that's not anywhere in there, and yet white people have to put it in there.
18: Yeah.
7: You know, it's just, it's funny. It's like, I'd rather be the race that's known for yelling in horror movies than the one that goes nuts when the chicken dance comes on. You know?
22: Wow. Now, what if they put Sweet Caroline in a movie? We could do it together.
7: We could all do it together. That's brilliant.
22: It'd be a great moment. Bring us together, Sweet Caroline.
20: Like Rocky Horror Picture Show.
7: Right? Yeah.
22: John Roy is our guest. Mm-hmm. John, I love your stuff. It's always so funny. Now, have you ever considered growing some of the hair back? Now, I have what they call the full Mel Cooley.
7: That's what it says in the barber book.
18: I think you should dye it black.
20: You mean Tom. You wear leather when you're not on stage?
22: No. But you know what I mean. It's the
11: Mel Cooley.
20: Mel Cooley
18: from the Dick Van Dyke Show.
11: I know who he is. Producer. There are a lot of people who might not know who Mel Cooley is.
18: Okay, well, the producer of the Alan Brady Show.
20: See, that's Richard Deacon.
18: That's right.
22: That's because they're not 60s hipsters like I am.
18: He was Mr. Rutherford on Leave It to Beaver.
20: That's right. Mm-hmm. He had all the characters.
22: Very funny.
20: Stuff.
22: But that's one of the ways I've heard this referred. In other words, bald on top, but you keep it short on the side, but you keep there. Have you ever considered, how much do you actually have up there when you don't shave?
7: I've got about what you have, except my hair is curly, so it doesn't look as good. I look kind of like, it's in, rather than Mel Cool, it's more like the Larry Fine. The George Costanza, like not good looks for me.
20: Stephen Wright.
7: Yeah, Stephen Wright. Yeah, just yeah. It's not a flattering look for me.
22: Well, see, that's my whole theory about why the Afro went out of style. Because you'll recall the Afro was huge in the early 70s.
7: Sure.
18: Right.
22: The kind of Angela Davis thing. And then there were a number of significant figures in the Black Power movement that had huge Afros. Mm-hmm. But those guys, as they aged...
7: Yeah, it doesn't...
18: They started losing their hair, yeah.
22: It turns from Afro to Bozo the Clown.
18: Yeah, you're
7: Art
18: right.
7: Garfunkel 1980 Concert in Central Park album cover look.
22: No chick ever said, you know what I like is bald on top and then...
18: Really curly,
20: bushy.
22: No, that never took off. Then all of a sudden, back to the naturals.
7: Well, another haircut that did that. I mean, I live in L.A., so on Sunset Strip, you see a lot of the guys from the hair metal days that are still trying to
18: hanging
7: do it
18: on.
7: With the Don Dokken feathered thing, but with the big part in the middle gone. David Coverdale is not a very good hairdo.
18: Oh, no, he's not.
22: Oh, the guy from I'm going to forget the name of the band. One of the
7: Quiet Riot, I think he had.
22: Oh, I just saw him on. They were actually doing a cover of a Pink Floyd song. They're a younger metal band, but they're huge. And the lead singer, he clings to it, and he's literally got 2 inches, a 2-inch strip where he parts
18: down the middle there. Yeah, okay.
22: I mean, you could land a plane there.
18: Mm-hmm.
22: Yeah, not happening.
18: And plus, well, that's the toughest part of a man's life is losing it.
7: Especially if your band was called hair metal. Like, in the name of your genre is the word hair. Yeah. Like, it's never, you know, like, you're a hair band. Mm-hmm. Like, without the hair.
18: You're a band.
7: Yeah. Like,
22: so, now, what's the latest in your life? I haven't seen you for about a year.
7: Yeah, a couple things. I'm going to be on TBS on a new show called The Very Funny Show. November 27th, my episode airs.
4: Oh, so the day after my birthday.
22: What is the nature of the
7: show? It's a
0: Oh, yeah. So it'll be, you know, your post-birthday. It's a stand-up showcase on TBS hosted by Tim Meadows. It's going to have, like, we taped it all at the Chicago Comedy Festival in the summer.
1: Your hometown?
0: Yeah, my hometown. You know, I think I love being from Chicago. It was great to do, like, a hometown thing because a lot of people just don't get us. Like, I live in L.A. now. They don't get us at all. Like, I'm telling about this great place in Chicago where you can get a hot dog that's made out of bacon.
18: Oh, yeah.
0: And my buddy goes, that's disgusting. I'm like, disgusting? That's like a vagina made out of PlayStations.
18: Hello?
0: The word you're looking for is amazing.
18: That's right. You know,
0: I don't get vegetarians.
1: It does everything.
18: I don't either.
21: Stop the show.
22: I wanted to savor how much I love that joke.
0: Oh.
22: First of all, when you said a hot dog made of bacon, I said, I think it's time for a road trip.
0: That's Bell. It's called Hot Dog. I have no problem plugging this place.
22: What's
0: in the air.
22: What's it called now?
0: Hot Dog. It's in Chicago on Belmont. There's a line out the door. On the weekend, you can get duck fat fries. They put the fries in duck fat. Can you hear my accent coming through? By the end of this, I'm like, yeah, then you go down to the Soldier Field. Yeah. I mean, like, it's just like, it just brings the Chicago out of you. But yeah, duck fat fries. Oh, it's wonderful. They're amazing. Like, I don't get, like, people that, like, I don't get, like, vegetarians. It's just Chicago, we just don't get it. And let me just tell you.
23: I'm not,
0: like,
23: a vegetarian.
1: You might as well be.
0: This is my theory. If tofu is so good, just eat it as tofu. Why do you have to disguise it as ham and beef? Like, if you say you like dudes, but you know, if you say you like girls, you want those girls to dress up like dudes, then you like dudes. Like, that's if you need to dress, if you need to dress your food as meats, then just eat meats. Like,
1: don't
20: dress your vegetables up in meat costumes.
22: That's right. You may be the master of the analogy. Mm-hmm. the bacon.
18: Yeah, you know, soy burgers, remember those things?
0: Yeah,
18: I do.
23: I love them.
18: They dress them up to look like a hamburger.
23: They do look like
0: paint the little grill. They paint the grill lines
23: on
0: them.
23: In fact, the one that I eat is called the Flame Grilled American Burger.
18: Oh, yeah.
22: Wouldn't it be great if someone would tried to, as a business, to open it up just the opposite way?
0: Like,
22: all our products are made of meat, but it tastes just like soy. Gee, we don't have a lot of customers, Dad.
18: What's the deal?
20: Nobody ever looks at a cow. Nobody ever looks at a cow and says, let's make broccoli out of that.
18: Yeah.
0: How can you make it more like a carrot? No, put it orange and shave it. Put a little thingy on the top.
22: It's like the Butch Cassidy scene. No one's going to rob us when we're going down.
20: It does, and I don't care what they say. It doesn't taste the same. I mean, I went for breakfast at a vegetarian restaurant, and they gave me pancakes, buckwheat pancakes, real maple syrup, fantastic. But they gave me the sausages, the vegetarian sausage.
18: Oh, yeah.
20: You know, this is a garden turd, basically. You know,
18: it is.
20: If vegetables could defecate, this is what it would taste like.
18: Yes, sir. You're right.
20: It's unnatural food.
18: Mm-hmm.
0: Because sausage is sausage. It's not just mush. Any old mush can't be called sausage.
18: Correct.
0: Sausage is meat. You know, you can't just be like, oh, this stuff has been mushed together in a ball, so it's sausage. You know, no, it's mush.
22: Mm-hmm. Wow, I just still want to try that.
0: Hot dog. You got it. You know, I love eating fast food. I love eating cheap, but sometimes you ever go to places too cheap? Like, there's a place right by my house. I still don't trust it. It says $1.49 hot dog and fries. I was like, that's too low.
18: That's way too low.
0: Why don't I give you $3? And then whatever you normally do to make it $1.49, don't do that on mine. How about that? Can we do that?
22: I agree. That's comedian John Roy, and I just declared John the master of the analogy. What was it again now? The bacon...
0: The hot dog made of bacon is like a vagina made of PlayStations.
22: Wow, that is brilliant.
18: Man.
22: Oh, I want to see that on the quotes page. Uh-huh. That's especially resonant for those of a certain age.
18: Agreed.
22: Including John. Now, let me ask you this. What's if we were to go into your car right now?
18: But what about a vagina made of bacon?
20: Hey, now you're on to something.
1: What you got there is a pig, Bob. Which isn't bad. It's not bad.
20: In a pinch.
1: That's okay. That's A-okay.
18: All right, okay.
22: Now, it's legal in the state of Washington.
18: That's what I hear.
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13: Hello. All right, welcome back to another episode of Belly Up. I'm former NBA MVP Sir Charles, joined by the former MVP of the HBO series The Sopranos, James Gandolfini. How you doing, Tony?
15: Not bad. Just happy to be here.
13: That's cool. But today on Belly Up, Tony, we can do open phones.
15: Oh, Jesus.
13: All right, we could talk NBA playoffs.
15: Jesus Christ. Not again.
13: All right, we could talk NHL.
15: Yeah, sure. Who cares about ratings?
13: Well, Tony, you ever think that maybe with your attitude, the last place you should be is on a sports talk show?
15: Kind of like your swing. The last place it should be is on a golf course. How's that for payback, you prick?
13: Tony, please.
15: Want to keep talking?
13: Tony, ain't nothing wrong with putting my swing on the Golf Channel. Dude trying to help my game. Uh-huh. The last thing I need to do is go hide in the closet. I'm trying to get better. Maybe help entertain.
15: Entertain, sure. They're going to put your swing on TV, they should pick the History Channel. Because it takes forever and it's torture.
13: Tony, chill.
15: Just thinking about it pisses me off.
13: Tony.
15: How can your swing be so bad?
13: Tony, please.
15: Pick any little kid. It'll be twice as good.
13: That's the thing, Tony. It's a mental block. Oh. I got the yips. Just go on my backswing. When I come forward, I kind of stop. Hesitate. It's a mental block. They're going to fix it, though. I'm getting better every day.
15: Oh, Jesus Christ. Who are we fooling? We're talking about a golf swing. Two moves. You go back, then you go forth. It's not like we're talking about a palsy. I can fix it in one day.
21: Uh-huh.
15: Yeah. Get up. Act like you're standing over a ball.
13: Tony, no. Let's just do the show.
15: Take it easy. We're going to fix it today.
13: Tony.
15: Like you're standing over the ball.
13: But Tony, see,
15: I arms down, imaginary club.
13: All right.
15: Head down, standing over the ball.
13: Here, like.
15: What you to think?
13: No, that.
15: Take it easy.
13: Ain't enough room in here, Tony.
15: You relaxed?
13: I'm loose. I'm loose.
15: See the ball?
13: I'm loose.
15: I'm talking about the invisible ball, you prick.
13: All right.
15: Take it easy. Take those deep breaths.
13: Yeah, I got you, Tony.
15: Yeah. Yeah, imagine like you're on the 18th, Augusta situation.
13: All right.
15: Playing for the green.
13: All right.
15: Uh-huh. Ready? 3, 2, 1.
13: Tony!
15: Now hit the ball before I blow your head off.
13: Tony, please put the gun down.
15: What's up with this? Guarantee y'all hit what I'm looking at.
13: I know. Tony, please.
15: 3, 2,
13: Tony, please.
15: 1. Yeah. Problem solved. I say.
13: I did it, Tony. I did it 2 times.
15: Thanks for that, you prick.
21: Uh-huh.
15: You ready to play 18?
13: Damn, Tony. I can't say thanks enough. I don't know how to repay you.
15: Take it easy. It was nothing.
13: Here, just to be safe, I'm going to trade you your gun for this.
21: Uh-huh.
13: New from Nestle. Oh. Dark chocolate. 100 grand bar.
21: Oh.
13: It's the bomb.
15: Oh, Jesus. 100 grand. Oh. Dark chocolate. Oh.
13: It's still 30% less fat.
15: Let me see it. Chewy caramel, dark chocolate, crispy crunches. Little crispies look like warts. That's pretty good.
21: Uh-oh.
15: Looks like the entire candy bar has an STD.
13: Easy, Tony.
15: Jesus Christ.
13: Slow.
15: Only thing it's missing is a little toffee.
13: Breathe, Tony.
15: I can carry for you every day. All we need is a gun and some of this.
13: Breathe, Tony.
15: It's pretty good.
25: 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And it's here on the internet. 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
28: So, maybe?
29: Yes, sir.
28: This is calling on behalf of.
29: Tell you what, ma'am, I just got a call from my boy's school. 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But go ahead.
28: Okay, sir. 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Of
29: 30-day no-risk trial? Well, I wish the hell I had that kind of guarantee on my boy. That little piece of crap walk around like he got dead lice falling off his ass. Tell him to call me up from the school and stuff, saying that he has a low self-esteem, that maybe he needs some positive reinforcement. And I'm

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2: Hey, good morning.
1: Thanks very much for joining us. Christy Lee is at her post at the news desk. Christy, you were talking a little bit about the Grammys.
3: Yeah, the Red Hot Chili Peppers were the biggest rock winner overall. While the Police reunion got underway at last night's 49th annual Grammy Awards in Los Angeles.
2: Yes.
4: They should let the guys do at least two songs.
3: Oh, by the way, yeah. Well, I'll let them sing a little bit so you can at least hear them.
5: Roxanne.
1: Yes.
5: You don't have to put on a red light.
4: Is a tour to follow?
1: That's the rumor.
4: All right.
3: Well, that's not a rumor, Bob and Tom.
4: No.
3: They will officially announce the reunion tour today at the Whiskey A Go-Go in Hollywood. The press conference, which will also feature the band playing a few more songs, will be telecast live on VH1 Classic at 2 o'clock Eastern Time.
1: Cool.
3: This will be the trio's first tour in 23 years. Now,
6: by the way, congratulations to the Office television show. Phyllis got married last week.
4: Mm-hmm.
6: And Kevin's band, Scrantonicity. They're a police tribute band.
4: They're a cover band, but they don't do them very well.
1: Scrantonicity.
6: They will play
1: a knockoff of Synchronicity.
6: They will play an occasional Sting song. They're all police.
4: Oh, yeah.
1: Very
6: fun. I don't want them to get lost in the shuffle.
4: Mm-hmm.
3: The Peppers won 4 Grammys, grabbing Best Rock Album, Best Boxed or Special Limited Edition Package for Stadium Arcadium, while Danny California was named Best Rock Song and Best Rock Performance by a Duo or Group with Vocal. They performed last night. He's hot.
6: Yeah.
3: Yes. Here they are accepting their Grammys.
7: Love to all, goodwill and peace and love to every living thing.
1: Flea, ladies and gentlemen.
7: It means so much to all of us that our music connects with so many people. Thank you to each and every one of you.
3: That's enough.
4: All right.
3: The most
1: those are kind of nice speeches.
4: See, they didn't start mentioning names.
1: They didn't get up and read.
4: Yeah.
1: I want to thank Larry Gleason.
4: Yeah.
1: Phil Simons, every human being I've ever met.
4: Uh-huh.
3: It was also
1: of every faith and creed.
6: Well,
3: it was also a clean sweep.
6: Not everyone, not every faith, but mostly.
3: Yeah. It was also a clean sweep for the Dixie Chicks. About 4 years after their criticism of President Bush nearly derailed their career, the country trio were the darlings of the Grammys. They won each of the 5 categories in which they were nominated.
8: Well, to quote the great Simpsons. A lot of people just turn their TVs off right now. I'm very sorry about that.
4: I did.
9: It's a very strange place to be sometimes.
3: Why is the
9: phone
3: ringing?
9: Without a genre necessarily, but I think
4: it's probably a call. Morning, Bob and Tom Show.
1: Oh, hey, Larry.
10: Larry Gig. Oh, the Dixie Chicks are cute, aren't they?
4: Oh, yeah.
10: I think they're going to use the award for a salt lick. I don't know, that one girl's face is a little long.
3: Man.
4: Yeah.
10: Yeah. Hey, is it a federal law that every award show must have an appearance by Mary J. Blige? What's her name?
3: Blige.
10: Queen Latifah? Mm-hmm.
3: She was a big, it was a big night for her. She won 3 awards.
10: Big night, man. Mm-hmm. I'll tell you, it's big. I'll tell you what, Al Gore, did you see him out there? They took the rock and roll aficionado, didn't they, to present the best rock album? Al Gore presents Stadium Arcadium for the Red Hot Chili Peppers.
3: Peppers.
10: That's my favorite band, by the way, name.
1: Peppers.
10: Huh?
1: It's Peppers. Peppers.

0: Peppers.
1: Peppers?
2: Yes.
1: Oh. John, you know, Al's pumped up a little bit when he stands next to Queen Latifah and looks small. What's big, I mean. God, I am so drunk this morning.
0: Yes.
1: You know what?
3: What?
1: Well, who was the pilot that came out and sang, "I Think You're Crazy"?
3: Oh, yeah, I saw that.
1: What is it? What is it? I missed that. I'm sorry. Him just getting off the plane and coming out there and singing like that.
3: Mm-hmm.
1: I didn't know Charles Barkley could sing that well. That's
3: it was
1: amazing.
3: Gnarls.
0: Who? Gnarls Barkley.
4: Gnarls and they're Barkley. Fabulous.
1: Oh, Gnarls Barkley.
0: It's a band.
1: You know, back to the Bee Gees. Do they look like the Bee Gees? Do the Dixie Chicks look like the Bee Gees in drag? Is that what I'm thinking?
3: Mm-hmm.
1: I don't know.
3: Mm-hmm.
1: I do like the best names, though. Chamillionaire. Love that.
3: Mm-hmm.
1: And Crazy Bone with a K.
3: Mm-hmm.
1: I'm using that from now on. Don't you think?
3: Oh, yeah.
1: Yeah, Crazy Bone Larry, Crazy Bone King.
4: That'll give you some credibility.
1: Later, we're going to talk about the talking urinal cakes. I have that story.
0: What? Yes, we have talking urinal cakes coming up in the news. I wanted to get through the Grammy stuff, and then we'll get to that.
1: Well, there's no reason to get all pissy about it, Christy.
4: I've never heard of talking urinal cakes. I just wanted to know.
1: See, I tied in the urinal. I got to go. Okay, bye.
3: Larry. Okay.
4: They have talking urinal cakes, and I don't know about this.
0: Yes.
5: I love that Gnarls Barkley CD.
0: I do, too.
3: You do?
0: That's very good. Let's just hear from Peter Frampton, because he did win a Grammy finally, and we love him. He's a friend of the show.
6: 30 years ago, I got nominated for another record, and I didn't get that one as the pop star. And today, I thank you very much for this as the musician.
0: Mm-hmm. He won Best Instrumental Pop Album for Fingerprints, so congratulations to Peter Frampton.
5: Is there a nicer guy on the planet?
0: No.
5: Peter Frampton,
0: no.
5: Sammy Hagar?
0: Man, I don't think so. And Jimmy Carter won a Grammy as well.
3: What? Jimmy Carter?
0: Yep, he became the second former American
5: MacArthur Park
0: president to win a Grammy. He was honored in the spoken word category for the audiobook of his bestseller, Our Endangered Values, America's Moral Crisis.
5: Now, what did they do? I guess they do. I've never listened to an audiobook.
0: Okay, Go won a Grammy for their treadmill video.
5: Or read a book. But
3: you've never heard
5: listened to a
3: audiobook?
5: Book on tape?
3: Oh, they're great.
5: They actually just read the book to you, right?
3: Yeah. Depends. Sometimes they hire an actor to do it.
5: How long would that take?
4: Some of them
3: a
4: are...
3: A good book is about many, 3 to 4 hours.
4: Some of them are 30 hours.
5: Yeah. I like that David McCullough. I like his voice. Truman or something.
4: Sometimes they have actors do them. Often the author will do it. Typically, that's the one thing to avoid if you see read by the author, unless the author is an actor. Some of them can be very painful.
3: Snoozer. Yeah.
5: Hmm.
0: Johnny Lang won a Grammy.
4: All right.
0: Jon Bon Jovi. Johnny Lang won a Grammy for Best Rock Gospel Album.
5: Did you see Jon Bon Jovi's new cologne ad?
3: I did not.
5: It's very cool. It's for...
3: Bon Jovi.
5: Kenneth Cole. Yeah.
0: Bon Jovi.
3: Smell like Richie Sambora. Bon Jovi.
0: No, he smells like Denise Richards.
4: I'd like to have that for lunch, actually.
5: Yeah. I'll pull that down around my ears. I don't know about you guys.
4: Could you switch gears? I want to hear about urinal cakes that talk. That's
0: Santa Fe, New Mexico. New Mexico has taken its fight against drunken driving to men's restrooms around the state and has ordered 500 talking urinal cakes that will deliver a recorded anti-DWI message to bar and restaurant patrons who make one last pit stop before getting behind the wheel.
4: Does it tell you what your blood alcohol level is?
0: No, but the top of the device features the state DWI slogan, "You drink, you drive, you lose." Some Albuquerque bars install the devices this week, and the state transportation department plans to distribute them to Santa Fe bars and restaurants as well as establishments in Farmington. Good morning, Farmington.
4: I guess it's good that you're already peeing, because if you're if you had too many drinks and all of a sudden the urinal cake starts talking to you.
3: Mm-hmm. Oh, boy.
0: Yeah. By the way,
4: those urinal cakes are going to get a few propositions.
0: And they're not cheap. They're $21 a hit. The cakes have enough battery.
3: Stolen all over Santa Fe.
0: They have enough battery power to last about 3 months.
5: What a pisser, huh?
4: So as soon as the urine hits them, they start talking?
0: Apparently. Yeah.
5: Wipe yourself off, baby.
3: That's the one I want.
5: Yeah.
3: Chuck Berry.
5: Chuck Berry. That'll be the most sought after one. Bob. You know that.
4: Hi, this is Chuck Berry. Don't drink and drive.
0: Wipe yourself off.
4: But keep doing what you're doing.
3: I like it.
4: I'm kind of enjoying this.
5: Do you have a dribble issue?
3: I'm sorry, what?
5: Yeah.
3: Yeah, you know what? I get called for traveling all the time.
5: The older I get, I've got a dribble issue.
4: You need to consult a physician.
5: Really?
4: Quality.
3: Yeah.
5: Is my prostate as big as a basketball? Is that what you're saying?
3: Probably. I wouldn't worry about it. It's going to fall off any day now.
5: Thank you.
4: I'd recommend a doctor. Maybe cut back on the vodka there.
0: Yeah. Ray Fiennes is making news. Did you see this?
4: No, I didn't.
3: No.
0: His attempt at joining.
3: Does he claim to be the father of Anna Nicole's baby?
0: Not yet.
3: Okay.
0: But his attempt at joining the Mile High Club could cost a flight attendant her job.
5: Uh-oh.
0: Qantas Airlines employee Lisa Robertson is currently suspended without pay for supposedly having sex with Rafe on a flight from Australia to India last month.
5: That is so...
3: Really? That's very hot.
5: So hot.
0: Robertson...
3: Everyone has that, that stewardess flight attendant dream.
0: Yeah.
3: That fantasy.
4: But see, he's a movie star.
0: But he's a movie star. He can make it come true. Robertson denies that any hanky-panky went on, but regardless, she's still in trouble for breaking the airline's rules on sharing a bathroom with someone and allowing a passenger to sit in a crew jump seat.
4: Look, I know no more facts, but if the two of them were in the bathroom, there was hanky-panky going on.
3: Yeah. Mm-hmm.
0: Robertson claims she was...
4: What other conceivable reason would there be for her to go in there?
5: I'm surprised he found an attractive flight attendant.
3: I want to know who snitched on her.
0: Chick!
5: Well, they're hanging on too long. This one scared me. Old substitute teacher face. I don't want to see that.
4: Excuse me.
5: I want a pretty flight attendant.
4: They're not there for your fantasies. They're professionals who are working.
0: They're to save your life in case of an emergency.
3: Yeah, I don't want the girls who were laid off at Pan Am to...
5: Well, this woman flew Custer in, I think. Or something.
3: Custer? There were no planes then.
4: Just because she denied you your 12th drink doesn't mean that...
5: Yeah, you're cutting me off. Oh, you're too good to drink with me. Is that it?
4: Yes, that is it.
0: Would you like to hear the rest of the story?
3: Yeah, sure. I mean, who snitched on him?
0: Robertson claims she was merely doing her job when she chatted...
3: Yeah, baby.
5: Hey, I'm working here.
0: Chatted Fiennes up on the long flight, and she said it was Rafe who crossed the line when she told him she had to use the bathroom.
3: And he said?
0: She said in a statement to her employers, "I went to a nearby toilet and entered it. He followed me and entered the same toilet. I explained to him that this was inappropriate and asked him to leave. Uh-huh. Mr. Fiennes became amorous towards me, and after a short period of time, I convinced him to leave the toilet, which he did. Two crew members saw Fiennes and Robertson leave the bathroom and reported it to the flight customer service manager.
4: So the question is why'd they report it? That she must have...
0: They're jealous. They weren't sleeping with Rafe Fiennes.
5: You need a moist outlet. Yeah. You got a little something right there at the corner of your mouth.
4: I think we need to stop speculating.
5: You can't serve coffee in that condition.
4: Uh-huh. As to where the alleged... load was.
5: Your Honor,
4: my guess is that they were tired of doing all the work while she was in there doing Rafe.
3: Mm-hmm.
4: And by the way, how do you get Rafe out of Ralph?
0: I have no idea.
5: I knew that. Is
4: that along with Chardet? That's why I won't go to his movie.
5: That is my big problem with him.
4: If you want to be Rafe, it's R-A-F-E, or else I'm not going.
3: Right. And Chardet is S-A-D-E, right?
4: Yeah, right.
3: Yeah.
4: That's
3: okay.
0: Let's see.
4: Mike Krzyzewski, same thing. What the hell's the deal?
3: I don't know.
0: A 66-year-old German tourist annoyed by stringent security at Manila Airport in the Philippines dropped his pants before walking through an X-ray machine.
4: Good idea.
3: That'll always get you right
0: under
3: the
0: line. Take this seriously. Authorities in the Philippines were not amused. Instead of boarding a flight to Frankfurt, the man was detained after police filed a complaint against
4: him. And he lost his virginity.
5: In the captain's club. Over a very nice sofa. It was lovely.
3: Mm-hmm.
0: A psychic museum is closing its doors due to unforeseen circumstances.
5: Hey, wait a minute.
0: Astrologer Jonathan Keener set up the York Psychic Museum in 2003, but business has been less than expected. Mr. Keener told the York Press he had handed over the lease with the intention of making a return in 2008. He said, "If you're asking me for predictions when exactly it will open up again, that is hard to say." You're a psychic! Although I'm in the prediction business, I don't believe you can make predictions about things you are close to.
3: Oh, I see. There's a little known codicil in the psychic manual.
4: About the stock market? Maybe do a couple of those.
3: Well, he lives right around the corner. It's too close to him.
5: How about a couple of lottery numbers for us?
0: The museum was only seeing 100 people a week through its doors during peak times. And when he reopens, he would like to see that figure at around 100 a day.
3: Yeah, good luck.
0: Good luck, Mr. Craner.
4: Okay. Okay, thanks very much, Christy. Be right back. This is the Bob and Tom Show.
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9: this? Yes,
10: I believe so. That's insane.
0: You know, I did not see one semi on the freeway today when I came in. Not one. That never happens.
11: Really?
0: Yeah.
11: What do you think's going
0: on? It's kind of weird.
9: You know what that's a sign of?
10: I think it's so funny that you noticed.
9: Locke, you need to go gambling.
0: That I noticed?
11: You keep an eye on the semis?
0: Yes.
9: Well, she flashes them.
11: Yeah.
0: Nobody, and I'm wearing a dress. 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
3: Sean is the guy famous for the man song.
12: Mm-hmm. People are always saying, you wrote the man song, you wrote the woman song. What's next, the hermaphrodite song?
3: And?
12: So I wrote it.
0: No, you
3: did?
12: You want to hear
3: it? Well, you wrote the hermaphrodite song?
13: I guess I don't have a hell of a lot of choice.
12: Well, I have got a huge rack and I'm hung like a horse.
13: I like it.
12: When people say, go screw yourself, I often do.

0: And my gynecologist says my prostate is fine.
1: Bob and Tom.
2: Five.
3: Four, three, two, one.
1: They put the F in professional.
4: This is the Bob and Tom Show.
5: Hello.
4: Thanks very much for joining us. Christy Lee is at her post at the news desk. We're going to get some, why don't you do a couple stories.
5: All right.
6: This is kind of disturbing. A wheelchair user and bodybuilding champion who was robbed of $30 by another man in a wheelchair didn't give up without a fight. Are you following this?
5: So far, yeah.
6: Grabbing hold of the robber's chair and being dragged for several blocks. Jeffrey Green, 44, was arraigned on charges of robbery, theft, and receiving stolen property in connection with this incident. Police say Green turned down for a withdrawal at a PNC Bank branch, watched as tellers placed $30 into a pouch on a wheelchair owned by Jesse McKinney, winner of the 2005 National Physique Committee's Lightweight Wheelchair Bodybuilding Competition.
5: Uh-huh.
6: Outside, Green grabbed the money and McKinney grabbed the other chair, holding on for several blocks, according to police.
4: Now, do these two guys know each other?
6: The other chair broke free and McKinney returned to the bank to ask for help.
4: Is there more to this than...
6: I don't think they know each other.
4: It's just a random...
6: Doesn't say they know each other.
7: Sounds to me like it was a... They knew that he was going to be there.
5: So after he broke free, he was in his wheelchair, right?
6: Mm-hmm.
5: He didn't chase him in his wheelchair?
6: Mm-mm. He went back to the bank.
5: It's taking you three blocks away from where the crime. So this guy's six blocks away by the time you get to the bank. Let me see. This is a great math question.
4: $300. Bob, why don't you work on that?
6: You know what's so weird?
4: I'm just wondering
6: this
4: if these guys knew each other. That's all.
6: I don't know. It doesn't have anything to do with a robbery. But yesterday, I saw that very same thing: a wheelchair and another person holding on while the wheelchair was. It was the weirdest thing.
4: They were fighting?
6: No, they weren't fighting. He was giving the guy a ride.
7: That's how Mr. Potter brought down George Bailey. Remember, Billy was making the deposit, and Mr. Potter wheeled up and grabbed the money, put it under his blanket, and wheeled away. Oh, yeah, it happens all the time.
6: No, there was no fighting going on. It was just a busy street, and this man was in an electric wheelchair, and the guy behind him was, like, holding on.
4: Like, oh, he's, like, towing him?
6: Oh. Yeah, like, towing him.
5: What's wrong with that? Come on. Let me
7: You're a bitter old man, Mr. Potter.
6: Thank you very much, Stuart.
4: I'm here, and I'm lost. Mm-hmm. Okay, well, we've been talking a little bit about the state of Ohio today. Because of Ohio State's forthcoming shot at the so-called national championship in college football. But because of a new smoking ban, we're getting a lot of email.
5: Unusual.
6: In all public
5: that it started on
6: places.
5: A Thursday.
4: Can't smoke in a truck.
6: If it's owned, like if you work for a company and you drive their truck all day, you deliver, let's say, a soda pop or something, you can't smoke in it.
4: Okay.
5: Unless
6: you own the truck, you can't.
4: The company doesn't get to decide that. The state now decides.
6: Right.
4: That.
6: It's a public or workplace. All public and workplaces.
7: It's a slippery slope, my friend.
5: Yes, you know who's
6: having a big party?
5: Who?
6: The bars and restaurants in Newport, Kentucky.
5: Oh, yeah?
6: Mm-hmm. Well, yeah, because you go across the river and you can...
5: Yeah, it's not just Columbus. It's the whole state of Ohio.
6: The whole state of Ohio.
4: This is from a friend of ours in the military. We'll just call him Officer Brown. I'm in the Air Force, serving overseas for Operation Enduring Freedom, listening on my VIP access. I want to let you guys know that designated smoking areas are the best thing to happen in the military.
5: Oh, yeah?
4: I've met more people and solved tougher problems in the smoking area than I have in my office. I've learned about many different jobs and how my job affects others. I even met my wife in the smoking area.
5: Aww. Oh, be darned. How about that?
4: By the way, I can still run faster and do more sit-ups and push-ups than most of my younger non-smoking troops. Mm-hmm. Those sissies. By the way, this has been edited for your radio pleasure.
5: Thank you.
4: By the way, for any of the brass listening, this is my personal opinion, not the opinion of the military. Blah, blah, blah.
5: Blah, blah, blah, blah.
7: Smoking outside the building, remember?
4: Thank you, sir.
7: They meet
4: You're a brave man.
7: He meets
4: thank
7: a
4: you
7: girl
4: much.
7: There, yeah.
5: That's right.
7: Yeah. And well, now we're smoking and we're dating.
6: Yep.
4: Well, that was the theme of our song, Smoking in Front of the Building, mm-hmm. because I think in many cases when they send people outside to smoke, the people who are working go, hey, they're getting a break.
5: They're getting free breaks.
4: Although in many parts of this country in the winter, you really have to want it.
5: Yeah, you've got to...
4: Doesn't look quite as enjoyable when you walk out there and it's 10 below and
5: that's true.
4: The wind is blowing. Boy, that really feels good.
5: Yeah.
4: That wasn't how it was with Bogart and Bacall.
5: No.
2: You know how to whistle, don't you?
4: Now we go back to our news desk for just a moment where Christy Lee is chuckling about something. Christy?
6: I know this is radio and you can't see it, but there's a photo from Reuters that, I know we talked about this probably last week, the spray-on condom.
2: Yeah.
5: Yeah.
6: They show a guy who's working on the spray-on condom project at the Institute for Condom Consultancy.
2: Yeah.
6: And he's measuring a prototype of the spray-on condom, and it is probably the ugliest color of lime yellow green I have ever seen. If you came near me with something like that.
7: Yep, that's lime yellow green, all right.
6: Isn't that just hideous?
2: Well, get it out of my sight.
5: Well.
2: Okay.
5: Turn the lights off.
6: They're developing a type of spray on which a man, of course, inserts his mail into the can and then it coats it within 5 seconds.
4: Is there a demand for this?
2: It has a bunch of nozzles.
6: Yeah, it said it would function more effectively as a contraceptive because it would fit better and not slip. That's the whole thing.
4: Really? You ever had a car painted?
5: It's hard to put in your wallet, though, isn't it?
2: It's just not the same, is it?
4: It's just not the same.
2: You ever get the after-factory window tinting? It's just not.
5: Oh, yeah. Nothing worse than seeing a condom with a bunch of air bubbles on it.
2: That's no good. They can tell it's not custom.
5: Hey, man.
6: Wow. Okay.
4: Do they think people are going to buy into this?
6: I don't know. Well, you're the guys. Are you going to buy into that?
2: Sure, I would, and I'd share it with my friends.
5: Would you now?
2: Here, you want to use a condom?
4: So you have to place the private area into this unit, and then it starts to spray.
6: Yeah, within 5 seconds, it coats you in a rubber condom.
5: Okay,
4: I have a question. Then, can I ask a couple quick questions?
5: Go ahead. I was going to ask one also.
4: Now, presumably, without getting into any gory details here, the to be coated unit would have to be in the tumescent state. Am I correct?
6: I would think yes.
5: I would think yes.
6: If it changes size, wouldn't it crack?
5: Well, it's latex. I hope it doesn't crack.
4: At what point during the amorous moment you go, excuse me, I have to do my Charlie Chaplin walk over to the counter to have my Johnson Earl shived?
2: You wouldn't be able to do the Charlie Chaplin if it were ready to be coated, would you? Well, I don't know.
5: Now, I'm curious about when the whole process is complete and you have to take this off. Does it look like a... Remember in Mission Impossible when Martin Landau stepped back into the van and
4: pulled the rubber suit off,
5: peel his face off?
2: Oh yeah,
5: is that what it looks like when you peel that off?
2: Absolutely.
5: I mean,
4: I think it involves a putty knife.
6: Yeah, it's...
4: You ever re-caulked ever re-caulked a tub?
5: Also, get with the spray. Can you create a reservoir tip?
6: It doesn't look like it on this particular model, so where would it go?
5: That's the big question.
6: It blows up like a...
2: it might blow the top of your head clean off.
5: Sorry.
4: I don't think this is
6: going to... I don't think it's going to catch on.
5: I don't think so either.
6: No.
5: It's a big can of spray-on condom on your nightstand.
4: Now, can you get it in different colors?
6: Because if it comes in that color, I don't want it.
4: You're more of a winter.
5: Yeah, something with that.
6: Definitely not that color.
5: Yeah.
6: Ugh.
5: Sea breeze.
6: Did you hear this? In South Carolina, a mother convinced Rock Hill, South Carolina police to arrest her 12-year-old son after he unwrapped a Christmas present early.
5: There's a strict mom.
4: Is this in Mayberry?
6: The boy's great-grandmother had specifically told the boy not to open. And I don't know if she told him what was in it, but it was a Nintendo Game Boy Advance. She had wrapped it and placed it beneath the Christmas tree. On Sunday morning, she found the box of the popular handheld game console unwrapped and opened.
5: Uh-huh.
6: When the boy's 27-year-old mother heard about the opened gift, she called police. He took it without permission. He wanted it. He just took it, said the 63-year-old great-grandmother. The family is not being identified because of the boy's age, but he was arrested at the age of 12.
5: Was he now?
6: Merry Christmas, ladies and gentlemen.
5: Did it have his name on it? I'm sure a lawyer will step in. Did it say, do not open till Christmas on the package?
6: Yeah.
2: Ladies,
5: Your Honor.
2: Gentlemen.
6: Well, it's implied. Imagine walking into an art gallery and getting a whiff of an unwashed male armpit.
2: All right, sir.
6: No, it's not a personal hygiene issue, but it is part of a show called The fear of smell.
8: Oh, it's exquisite,
6: the smell
8: Tom.
6: Of
8: it makes
6: fear.
8: You, it makes you think, Tom. It's unbelievable. It opens your mind.
6: At the Massachusetts Institute of Technology, the synthesized armpit smells are incorporated into scratch and sniff paint.
8: Oh.
6: Gallery visitors have a variety of reactions.
9: Brilliant. If only Da Vinci could have worked this way.
8: If only we could work out something that smells like ass, it would be great. Oh, my God.
9: Michelangelo never would have gotten anything done. He would have just been wallowing in ass. Oh, wait a minute.
8: Good Lord.
9: He was wallowing in ass. What am I saying? We have to take a break, Christy. I'm sorry to interrupt this fascinating story about the latest.
8: Smells like an armpit. Have you seen it? Oh, my God.
5: What happened to just painting something that you would admire?
4: Why is it that whenever art makes the news, it usually involves urine or feces or nudity with some sacred figure? What happened to the good old days?
5: I don't know.
4: We're going to take a break. This is the Bob and Tom Show.
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11: This is my favorite little riff right here.
12: I like that.
11: Bubba saw a saucer outside last night, had a big antenna just a-pointing at the sky. It was 20 feet across and a-hovering low. A Bubba thinks she saw him a UFO. It was Friday night when it all came down. Bubba headed home from a night on a town. What happened that night has never been clear, but Bubba had a hankering for one more beer. It was dark in the trailer when he walked inside, and he teetered and he tottered in that double wide. Now he might have been tripped, he might have passed out, but Bubba saw something without a doubt. Bubba saw a saucer outside last night, had a big antenna just a-pointing at the sky. It was 20 feet across and a-hovering low. Ho, ho, ho, ho. Bubba thinks she saw him a UFO. He grabbed a bottle of Jack and a beer to sip and started walking over to a big spaceship. An alien said, "Hey, you're coming with me." It was the biggest damn creature that he ever did see. It had two black eyes, lips of red, plastic tubes all over its head, a couple of sacks strategically placed just a-hanging and a-swinging right above its waist. Yeah.
8: Yeah.
11: The alien said, "Well, come on, let's go." Bubba got scared and he hollered out, "No." About that time, something smacked him in the head. When Bubba woke up, he was safe in his bed. Now... Oh, Bubba saw a saucer outside last night, had a big antenna just a-pointing at the sky. It was 20 feet across and a-hovering low. Ho, forgot my own song. Bubba thinks he saw him a UFO. Now, the saucer could have been a satellite dish, and the alien could have been his big wife, Trish. So if you think you see a UFO, you better look real hard and make sure you ain't drunk in your own backyard. All right. Bubba saw a saucer outside last night, had a big antenna just a-pointing at the sky. 20 feet across and a-hovering low. Ho, ho, ho, ho. Bubba thinks he saw him a UFO. Bubba thinks he saw him a UFO. Bubba thinks he saw a UFO. Now, that's been a while since I sung that one, as you can tell.
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5: Hello.
4: As I look around the room, again, a sea of red. Christy Lee in her Santa red sweatshirt, whatever that is. And
6: look, I wore a zip thing.
4: Oh, that's very nice.
6: We're talking about zippers yesterday.
4: Easy access.
8: Hear that, Bob?
5: Zippers are strictly for easy access.
6: But of course, I wear a t-shirt underneath it because I'm so paranoid.
14: Why don't you look at Tom and just say, "Come and get it"?
6: Don't want Tom.
4: And then we have Karen Runtowski.
5: Keep playing the game.
6: Playing hard to get. That's right.
4: Karen's in her Christmassy red.
15: Not so easy.
4: What is that? A sweater?
5: Yeah, it's a turtleneck sweater, yeah.
4: Yeah, that's going to be a bear to get off. Is that like a zipper in the back? Or
15: no, but it's easier than you think.
14: Okay. All the ladies hitting on Tom this morning.
4: Yeah, and then Steve Ali wearing his red dickie.
14: Very nice.
15: He's
14: a turtleneck.
15: That's easy access.
5: That's a turtleneck
15: right
5: also.
14: Turtleneck. The old dickie.
4: The dickie really has fallen out of favor, hasn't it?
5: It has.
6: You can still get them.
14: Did
6: they're
14: we ever
6: still out there.
14: Find out why it's called a dickie? Did we?
5: It's the manufacturer, I believe.
14: Yeah.
5: Really? Dickies?
6: Dickies? Well, Dickies, I thought they did Dickies? Like outdoor.
5: I think they do all kinds of stuff. I'm not sure.
14: Dickie and Dickie, Beverly Hills.
5: Okay. And then we have Andy here with us.
4: Andy Smith, comedian, who has a beautiful red hair, strawberry blonde.
16: Yeah, that's as festive as I get.
6: Christmas all the time.
4: Everything else really not all that...
16: Yeah, no, not that festive.
4: Mm-hmm. Are you visiting?
16: I can't wear red. I just look sore.
4: There you go. Can't argue with you.
5: Wow.
4: Great line.
5: Okay. All right.
4: Wow.
5: I'm with you. Gray's very nice on you.
16: Yeah, I'm just very pink. Just naturally very pink. So that's not my color.
4: You are very light. Very light complected and very pretty. Now you.
7: Do you wear a lot of green? Don't redheads wear a lot of green?
16: Yeah, but there's. Yeah.
7: Is that too hack?
16: Too much. It's too much work.
5: Yeah, is it really?
16: Yeah, you can't do the wrong shade of green. You don't want to go with a lime green.
5: Oh, yeah.
16: You know, there's a lot of things that I have to. So I just screw it. Gray, let's do this.
5: All right.
4: Now, we were talking with Karen. She's going to be visiting her family for Christmas. Do you have a family to go visit?
16: I usually go visit my family, but this year they're coming to my house.
5: Oh, are they?
16: So, yeah, hide the drugs and porn. Mm-hmm. Mom and dad are coming.
5: I had to go through
16: all my DVDs and make sure that none of them had porn in them, because you know how sometimes you hide them in other movies. I hide them in other movies that you wouldn't normally think like, was like Driving Miss Daisy had porn in it.
5: Yeah, see, if you open up White Christmas at my place, it's completely different.
12: I see.
8: Oh, look, here's something I want to watch. Yeah. You've got the best of C-SPAN 1987?
5: That's not C-SPAN.
8: Wait a second, this is a movie called The 12 Inches of Christmas. What the hell's happening to Santa?
5: See, yeah, you have to be very careful.
8: God.
5: Good for you, Andy. I'm glad you're cleaning things out.
16: Yeah. So it's good. Well, I didn't buy the porn.
5: Oh, you didn't?
16: I didn't. It was.
4: Are you in it?
16: It's stuff that, like, you know, when you have like a new boyfriend or whatever, they come. Well, the worst one was he came over and it was a 6-pack of beer and a porno inside a paper bag with a note attached that said "Want to hang out," and I just never threw it away.
4: Classic. Man.
5: Wow. All right, what a move.
16: I know, right? I thought it was actually kind of funny.
5: Wow.
7: Man, that's... Want to hang out.
5: I'll bet Bill Clinton will start doing that.
12: Yeah.
5: That's a good move.
12: 6-pack porn and a... No,
5: yeah, want to hang out.
15: It's a good website.
4: I would imagine even in the private headquarters of the White House, I would imagine that there's really no privacy.
12: Oh, yeah.
4: He can't...
5: Oh, yeah, you're probably right.
4: Mm-hmm. They have to go through everything, so...
16: Maybe anime porn.
5: Mm-hmm. Yeah.
4: I suppose. I don't know.
16: Cartoon porn.
5: I'm sure he can get it. He can get it right on the, you know, off the satellite if he wants it.
4: But isn't that
5: you want it bad enough?
4: If you have the Freedom of Information Act, couldn't you find out everything he was watching?
5: Yeah, I guess. I guess you could.
7: Wouldn't he send like a Secret Service guy out for it?
5: Yeah,
7: probably.
5: That's true.
14: Mm-hmm. Well, get me a non-fat latte and.
5: Because the Secret Service
7: Obama.
5: Guy.
7: Okay, it's not Clinton.
5: The Secret Service guy knows that when he's done with it, he gets to keep it. Yeah.
4: Well.
15: Secret Service people got very mad at me once.
4: Why?
15: Because I used to carry a business card. You know, you never tell people you're a comedian, so it used to say Karen Rontowski, President of the United States. And they showed up at my house.
5: Really?
15: They didn't think that was funny at
5: really?
15: All.
5: Really?
15: It's the name of my CD now.
5: So your card got around, huh? All the way to the White House?
4: They take that very seriously. Huh?
15: They did. That's the name of my CD, though. So yeah. I hope the... I mailed in Christmas cards to soldiers, to wounded soldiers. Oh, and I just thought, you know, I hope no one does that again. Yeah. Because I was warned once.
16: They should really have something better to do, though.
15: Mm. Yeah,
16: that shouldn't
15: should.
16: Really be a concern.
12: Hey, Karen says she's...
5: Hey, did you hear that Karen's the new president? Maybe we should go visit her. Yeah.
15: Wow. Show up in Van Nuys to clean up the trouble.
4: No, we were talking before.
5: The Western White House is in Van Nuys?
16: Yeah.
5: Okay. All right.
4: We were talking before about jobs that one would have before this job. And in your case, Karen, you said that you weren't very good at whatever it was you were doing.
15: Yeah, mm-hmm. I don't remember. I blocked it out.
4: Andy, any interesting, you know, waitress, house painter, parachute packer, anything interesting?
16: No, I made websites.
4: Oh, that's cool.
5: Oh, did you really?
12: That's right.
16: Well, in terms of artistic integrity, that's like one notch above airbrushing wilderness scenes on the side of Ford conversion vans. But yeah, that's what I did.
5: Uh-huh.
16: Yeah.
5: Van Wolf, yes.
4: Mm-hmm. I love the conversion van with the big wolf on the side.
5: I think
4: there was a point in his life where Donnie actually had one of those. Mm-hmm. We have a phone call.
5: Bob and Tom Show.
17: Hey, Bob and Tom Show, USA, Planet Earth, happy holidays. It's Larry King.
5: Oh, Merry Christmas, Larry.
17: Hey, thanks, man. Everybody ready for a nice break?
5: Oh, yes.
17: Yeah, me too. Don't know if you've looked at the tabloids, but I bought a new condo in L.A.
5: I did not know that.
17: Gorgeous, $4.4 million, pocket change, basically.
4: Wow, that's for a condo?
17: Yeah. Tell you one thing, this condo has it all, Tom.
5: Oh, really?
17: Except one thing.
5: What?
17: I told the interior decorators, no desks. just in case Sean decides to drop by with some baseball hack pitcher and do the nasty.
5: A lot of ball players in California.
17: Oh, I'll tell you.
4: For those of you that don't know, Larry's wife was caught going to fourth base, if you will.
17: Yeah, she's banging him anyway.
5: That's home. Time to bring in the right-hander.
4: trying to be delicate here.
17: Exactly. And speaking of about left-handers, Senator Chuck Schumer of New York now says that he regrets calling a U.S. Airways flight attendant a bitch.
4: Saw that.
5: Yeah, I saw that.
17: Whoa. His initial alibi is simple. He says he was actually describing Joe Lieberman's position with the Republicans.
5: Really?
8: Wow, Larry. I understand it.
17: Ding, ding, ding. Hey, yesterday I brought you some toys that have been recalled. I've got more of the list here. These are toys you may not want to buy yet. You don't want to get the Chinese throwing star frisbee. That thing is it's been bad so far. Mm-hmm. The lead paintball game.
5: Oh,
17: that's no fun. The backyard catapult has been nothing but trouble.
5: Oh, that sounds.
17: They've recalled that. Mm-hmm. The running with scissors tag playset.
5: Yeah. You're it.
17: Yeah. The Sparkinator electric plug-in squirt gun. Oh, that's just been.
6: Yeah, that's not good.
17: Baby's first box cutter. Take all those.
5: I like that. Yeah.
17: Take all those back. And finally, the same company that I told you about yesterday that made the Easy Bake Crematorium Oven.
5: Yes.
17: They recalled that one. Also recalled along the same line, the Easy E. coli Bake Oven.
5: Ooh. Those are both. Ooh, don't like that. Mm-hmm.
17: And by the way, you know, hopefully over the holidays we can all get over this Tiger thing, leave his family alone,
4: right.
17: Give him a break. But he's got troubles. I'm not saying that things are going bad for Tiger Woods, but listen to this.
5: Yeah.
17: Kellogg's announced yesterday that Tony the Tiger has changed his name to Tony the Big Cat.
4: Wow.
5: Tony the Big Cat.
4: Yikes.
17: Job
4: security.
5: He's wearing a coat now. All right.
17: I'm Larry King. Bye. Mazel tov.
5: Bye, Larry.
17: Or Mazel tov. Whichever.
5: Merry Christmas.
17: Good night.
4: Mm-hmm. Okay, well. I heard a discussion yesterday about Christmas gifts, and we've been exchanging a few today. I've gotten a couple great ones so far, including my singing holiday buck, which goes on the
5: gotta
4: wall.
5: Love that.
4: It's a little mini deer head.
5: Does it say how many songs he sings?
4: Probably.
18: Yeah, I think it gets stuck there on that one.
4: He's got a little Santa scarf and hat on.
5: Oh, he's lovely.
4: And I cannot wait to play this for the dogs. My dogs, I can predict will go absolutely insane when this thing starts. I think they'll probably run the other way. I'm not
5: probably.
4: So sure. That or come and try to eat him.
6: Mm-hmm.
4: In any event, I heard a discussion the other day about the worst gift you've ever received.
5: Yeah.
4: And then there are, I think we can all go back and think of terrible gifts or terrible gifts we've given. As soon as we gave them and we went, uh-oh, big mistake.
5: I know yours.
6: My paranoia. Yeah.
4: Let's not bring that up.
5: Yeah, okay.
4: I think the key to...
6: I know yours too.
8: You mean the knives?
5: No!
8: Bring it up!
6: Don't say that.
4: I think the key... Now, earlier I mentioned my great idea of the tool kit.
5: Mm-hmm.
4: Now, let's just say you're married.
5: Mm-hmm. Okay.
4: Which, again, this is like the Pope talking about being married when I talk about it, clearly. In any event, if you say you're going to do my idea of you give your wife a tool kit.
18: You know, they make pink tools.
6: Yeah, they
18: pink
6: do.
18: Pink handled.
4: Oh, yeah. Mm-hmm. Yeah, but, sure. But the, here's the
6: but
4: Christ,
6: there better
4: Christy's
6: be
4: gonna,
6: something else
4: Christy's
6: going to
4: back me up.
6: Tool.
4: Yes. Okay. Yeah, you got to have, it's got to be a two-part gift. Yeah.
5: Right.
4: The practical gift and
5: so
4: then
5: you give
4: something
5: her a toolbox,
4: nice.
5: So something then nice. You open the toolbox.
4: And there's
5: different compartments, and there's
4: right.
5: a ring
4: or a pair of earrings.
5: Battery-operated device and another.
4: Yeah.
6: No. I was going for the sparkle, Bob, not the
5: I'm going for
6: the
5: everything.
6: Buzz.
5: I'm giving you the full...
4: You gotta go with the variety. Maybe
5: that's
4: there's
5: right.
4: a pass. Maybe there's a gift card in there for
8: there's
4: dinner.
8: There's
4: your maybe a dinner for her and her friends
5: mm-hmm.
4: in a different country.
6: You are so romantic.
8: Yeah, once again,
5: get on out.
4: These are just
8: ideas.
4: These
8: are on.
4: Okay.
5: Yeah.
4: Now, but this one person was making the point that the gifts you remember are sometimes the worst ones you've ever given or received.
18: You guys remember the one gift I gave you? That
6: cranberry
18: one.
6: Bread.
5: Oh yeah, the old doorstop. Absolutely. That was bread.
19: Bob and Tom, if God didn't want you to listen, He wouldn't have given you ears.
20: Ladies and gentlemen, Bob and Tom.
21: Are they expecting like a record travel weekend for
6: yes.
21: this?
6: I believe
21: so.
6: That's insane. Yeah. You know, I did not see one semi on the freeway today when I came in. Not one. That never happens.
21: Really?
6: Yeah.
21: What do you think's going
6: it's
21: on?
6: It's kind of weird.
21: You know what that's a sign of?
0: I think
21: of.
0: It's so funny what? That you
21: Locke,
0: noticed.
21: Locke, you need to go gambling.
6: That I noticed?
3: You keep an eye on the semis?
6: Yes.
21: Well, she flashes them.
22: Yeah.
6: Nobody, and I'm wearing a dress. They would have gotten to see the whole thing.
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1: No.
2: Here come the mummies.
3: Yeah. Whoa.
4: Bob and Tom. 24/7.
5: Oh, yeah. Yeah.
6: Now you can lose weight the easy way. Without pills, without exercise, without counting fat, carbs, or calories. And best of all, you can eat anything you want, as long as it's not food. That's right. Those pounds will just disappear on the no-food diet. How easy is it? Well, if you like water, you'll love the no-food diet. Because you can have, now get this, as much water as you want.
3: Wow.
6: What? Too hard to believe, you say?
5: Yes.
6: Listen.
5: I lost 75 pounds in 2 months on the no-food diet. I could have as much water as I wanted, and I gotta tell you, I drank a lot of it. I had no hunger pains at all. I was a size 7, and now I'm a size 1. Look at me. No, over here. Look at me. That's a broom.
6: Will you save money on the no-food diet? Let me ask that question this way. How much are your grocery bills every month?
7: About $375.
6: Then what if I told you you'll save at least $100 a month then?
7: $100? Well, what's the $275 for then?
6: Your water bill.
7: How do I get started?
6: Well, that's easy. First, go to your refrigerator and food pantry and throw everything out.
7: Sounds easy.
6: It is.
7: Then what do I do?
6: That's easy, too. Don't eat anything.
7: What if I get hungry?
6: Good question. Lots of people ask that, especially about the fifth day. But I bet you already know the answer.
7: I can have a light snack, right? Like some other diets tell you to do?
6: That's right. You can have a whole bowl full of snacks.
7: Right.
6: In fact, you can have as many bowls full of ice as you want.
7: Wow. Ice cubes?
6: Yeah.
7: Won't I have to pee a lot, though?
6: Of course. You'll be in the bathroom so damned much you won't have time to even think about food.
7: Great. Okay.
8: 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Operators are barely standing.
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10: I often direct your attention to our website, and I only do it because we do have some interesting things there. Today, for example.
11: Yeah.
10: We have a picture of Matt Weinhold.
11: I hope that's your publicity photo that we have on the web here.
10: It shows a picture of a guy with a kind of a pompadour wearing. Is that a Star Trek outfit?
12: If it's the one that I think it is, I think it's the Next Generation one.
5: Yeah.
10: You are in front of a bunch of Star Trek dolls. Or I'm sorry.
12: Yeah.
13: Action
11: memorabilia.
12: My Star Trek dollies. Yeah. Mm-hmm. Yeah.
10: And that's all your stuff.
12: Or action figures.
10: Mm-hmm. That's all your stuff.
12: Yeah. That is all my stuff. Some of that has gone to eBay during the years. But it's been replaced by other things. It's a constant carousel of pop culture.
11: I see.
12: Loneliness and deprivation.
11: Mm-hmm.
10: So you don't sell it for heroin or anything.
11: He sells it for food.
12: No, well, I do sell it for heroin, but then I take the money that I earned from the heroin to buy more Star Trek stuff. Yeah.
10: But that's my point, though. It could be, this isn't a negative thing. You're selling a Mr. Spock for a, and you replace it with some other
12: geeky you know,
10: icon.
12: And I know I've sort of been pigeonholed as the Star Trek guy, but I like all pop culture. Like the latest thing I got that I'm very proud of.
11: What's that?
12: Is a Bob Crane action figure.
10: Yes.
12: No. Colonel Hogan action figure.
11: Yes.
12: How great is that?
11: Does it come complete with lamp cord?
12: What I have done is I got the Bob Crane doll. I got the Hogan doll, and then I got the Willem Dafoe action figure from the Green Goblin from Spider-Man.
10: Uh-huh.
12: And then I got a couple Barbies and a camera, and it's the autofocus playset.
10: Autofocus, of course, is a movie.
11: With
10: Greg Kinnear.
11: Create scenarios where the two of them are in a basement by themselves.
10: Watching porn. That's a must-see movie.
13: I don't care what you say. Two guys, if that's true, those guys were friends.
11: Let me tell you.
10: We have to explain. There's a somewhat creepy scene, Christy.
11: You haven't seen it?
10: It's the story of Bob Crane, who was a disc jockey and a drummer, and of course became famous as an actor.
5: Hogan's Heroes. I loved him on that.
13: And the Million Dollar Duck, I believe.
11: And the Donna Reed Show.
12: Dad.
13: Well, yeah. Super Dad, that's it.
11: That's Super right, Super Dad.
10: I'll try to make my point. There's a film about him, this guy who was sort of a friend of his was a representative for one of the large electronic companies from Japan.
12: Yeah, that's right.
10: And they had the very first videotape recorder in America. Mm-hmm. And of course, being guys, what if right. they, what right. they videotaped?
12: He knew exactly what to do with it.
10: They made a lot of amateur videos. But and this is a movie about that. Greg Kinnear is just brilliant in it, as always. It's called Autofocus. I really recommend it, but mm-hmm. it's very creepy.
12: It's really good. And
10: there's something creepier about it. And I bet you don't know this.
12: No. Go ahead.
10: This is a movie based on the story of Bob Crane's life.
11: Yes. Mm-hmm.
10: Do you remember this, Bob? We had a phone call from Bob Crane's actual son,
11: young Scotty.
12: Oh wow, who was the technical consultant on the thing?
10: Yes, and yes. He was actually selling the videotapes.
11: He actually had at the time, I think it was stills of.
10: Oh, I thought you couldn't you get that?
11: He sold a book that he wrote about his dad, and inside the book had actual stills of. Some of the
13: his dad in action
11: sexual acts of
12: you know,
11: his father.
12: See, that is a little creepy.
11: That's extremely creepy.
12: To have like a picture of your dad with some girl that he videotaped, and yeah, it's yeah. in the frame that says "World Greatest Dad." He really was.
13: Matt Weinold.
11: Oh yeah,
10: yeah. That's a taboo in our culture for a reason. That's yeah. something you just don't want to know about.
11: Maybe we should do the Bob Crane coffee mugs that say that.
12: World's yeah, greatest dad.
11: A little picture on the other side. When you put hot coffee in it, the picture appears.
13: Well, like Matt said.
10: Now, maybe if his son had been selling vests.
12: Or the underwear goes.
11: Disappear, yeah.
5: Oh, man.
10: Our guest is Matt Weinhold. Matt is a very
11: Why does Matt
10: comedian.
11: Bring the creepiness out in us?
10: He brought up the fact that he is. You've got to look at this picture. Like, if you get a chance, please go to our website. If for no other reason than seeing this picture of Matt posing. And this is all your stuff, right? This is.
12: Oh, yeah. Yeah. And it's even more now. I mean, it's like, it's about probably four times as much.
11: No
12: stuff now.
11: Way.
12: Oh, yeah.
11: Wow.
12: Yeah, a lot of things. But
11: what's your most prized possession?
12: Well, right now it's the Bob Crane doll. And I don't have any pictures from that, by the way.
11: Good.
12: You can't.
10: What's the most valuable?
12: Oh, man. You know, I got an old Robbie the Robot from Forbidden Planet.
11: Oh, really?
12: A tin robot, and mm-hmm. that's pretty good. But like most of the stuff that I get, I don't even think about like for how much it's worth. Mm-hmm. It's always just stuff that I think is cool. And some of the best toys now, like I hate to harp on the Bob Crane thing, but when would they have done that except now?
11: True.
12: When would they have made a Hogan's Heroes action figure?
11: Mm-hmm.
12: I don't think they would have made it. They didn't make them when the time the show was out. So.
11: No, they sure didn't.
12: Yeah, yeah. But Yeah, I love the stuff, and it gets there's more and more of it every year. People have really tapped into this guy's a dork market, you know? So, and eBay is my Vegas, you know? Oh. I sit up at night, you know, with the cold sweat running down my face going, buy it now, buy it now. It'll be gone tomorrow, buy it now.
10: Do you do cartoon voices?
12: I do, yeah, yeah.
10: Just the way you speak, I can tell you should. That's
12: I'm actually a recurring character on a Cartoon Network show called Squirrel Boy.
11: Oh yeah,
12: about a squirrel and a boy.
10: Not a boy who is a squirrel.
12: No, no, no.
13: No, that'd be silly.
12: No, that wouldn't make sense.
5: What about a squirrel that's a boy?
10: Now, do you write any of these stories?
12: Not this one, no.
10: Okay.
12: But it's a fun show, and I do a evil scoutmaster called Scoutmaster Dan.
11: Cool.
12: And it's very nice.
10: Matt Weinhold is our guest. Matt's a very fine comedian.
5: We're not going to hear the voice?
10: Culture critic.
5: Of Scoutmaster Dan?
0: Scoutmaster Dan, kind of like this.
13: Wow. Speaking of creepy.
10: Yeah. I
5: see?
13: Wow, who asked him to do that?
10: There was a reason I didn't ask him to do that.
11: I see.
10: I was hoping it wouldn't go down that road. Well, let's just change the subject. I have to ask this question.
12: Yes, yeah. Please.
10: And we've reviewed this to some degree earlier. You're still a single man, right?
12: I am, although I do have a girlfriend.
11: Oh, yeah? Now,
10: has she seen your apartment?
12: Oh, she lives in it. We have a condo together now.
13: Oh!
12: So,
10: I just have it now. How do you break that to her? What's the
11: first time you take her over? You know?
10: What's the protocol here? Do you date her for a couple years, then go? By the way,
12: right,
10: I want to show you something.
12: Exactly. That was always sort of the problem when I was doing the multiple dating thing, where you bring somebody over and you have that talk right outside the door, and they're expecting the hey, listen, you know, I'm bi or something like that, and. You open up the door, you see a house full of action figures, and they go, oh, it's even worse.
11: Well, wasn't that a scenario in 40-Year-Old Virgin where he collected all these great things? And then
12: But I hate that movie because he gets rid of it.
11: Yeah.
12: And he's like, I want to start an electronic store. Let's just sell it all.
11: But for the most part, it's the same thing. You have an apartment full of...
10: Oh, yeah. You were there for
12: that.
10: But
12: I take them out of the package. See, there are two kinds of collector.
11: Mm-hmm.
12: The people that are trying to make some investment, which... I'm sorry, but it's just not true that you're going to end up taking most of that stuff and getting $1 million. No. Because there's a whole bunch of other guys just like me trying to, sell their stuff on eBay and make $1 million.
11: Mm-hmm.
12: No, you do it because you like it and you love it. And I have to take them out of the package because if I don't take them out of the package, it's not like I really own it. You know, I'm very tactile. I got to.
11: Mm-hmm. I got you.
10: Could I make an observation?
12: Uh-oh. Yeah.
10: I pretend he's not in the room. He takes it out of the package, Bob, so he can play with it.
12: Yeah, yeah.
11: I'm with you there, Tom.
12: Yeah, every once in a while.
10: I really envy your love of this. It's so great that you can like something this much.
12: It's my football. It really is.
10: Now, let me ask you, I assume because you're so into Star Trek and all this geeky stuff, you don't follow sports at all?
12: Not really. I heard there's something going on coming up with the football.
11: Okay. Oh, yeah. There's a thing called the Super Bowl. That's a pretty big
12: thing.
11: And
12: as I was telling Chick, I'm trying to get into the whole spirit of things. I bought a paddle.
11: A paddle?
12: Yeah, football paddle. It's hard to find one in this town, but I eventually got one at $200, really nice stainless steel.
11: Uh-huh.
12: And
10: that's going to be useful.
12: Yeah.
10: Matt Wild is our guest. I do want to find out more about this girlfriend.
5: Well, ask him.
13: So now you said you moved.
10: Does she have her own room?
11: What?
12: She really.
10: Let's back up. This is the photograph of you here in the condo. Do you have a room dedicated to the figurines and whatever you call them, action figures?
12: Absolutely.
10: So this isn't your bedroom.
11: That would be your den.
12: Yeah, that was my bedroom, though. That room was my bedroom because that's all there was, at the time. Yeah. Now I have a separate office that has most of the stuff, but there is other stuff. But she has her own stuff.
11: Oh, she's a collector.
12: Yeah, not nearly as fanatical as I am. But
11: what does she collect?
12: She likes erotic Spawn figures.
10: erotic sculptures that can be, what's the word I'm looking for?
12: We've
13: utilized. Hey, Matt, do you have any batteries for the new
12: We've worked out an arrangement,
11: I see.
12: Let's just say.
10: No, I'm sorry, what does she collect?
12: Spawn action figures, Todd McFarlane Spawn.
13: Oh, sure.
12: Spawn, the geeks will call in. They'll let you know.
13: Yeah,
12: but it's
13: a
12: very popular comic book series, and she loves the action figures for that. So
5: you made her at a convention? Where'd you meet this guy?
12: No, she
11: looks
12: was
11: like you found your
12: a friend
11: perfect
12: of a friend.
11: Mate.
12: Mm-hmm. What's that?
11: I said it looks like you found your perfect mate.
12: She's perfect.
10: Mm-hmm. Does she have a traditional job, or is she
12: sure.
10: an actress?
12: Yeah, mm-hmm. No, she works at a job. She makes foam rubber Klingon heads.
13: Nice.
12: We sell them at the flea market.
11: Oh,
12: and,
11: yeah.
12: Yeah.
11: So your weekends you're busy all week.
12: Oh, yeah, we got a lot to do. It's a year-round job.
13: So you said you moved into a condo with her. Did you have to move all your action figures?
12: Oh, yeah, and that was a living nightmare.
11: I'll bet.
12: And things got damaged, and that's always that's when the little kid in me comes out and freaks out.
10: You don't put them in shoe boxes with bubble pack?
12: You know how it is. You put stuff all around them to make sure that they don't get injured, and then you injured. They have feelings,
11: they
12: guys.
11: They bleed.
12: And then, of course, you set them on the shelf, and they fall over and crack, and it's horrible.
11: There you go.
10: That's what I love about you, man. I mean, you are the most real. You couldn't make this up as an act.
12: You guys, if you're ever in the Los Angeles area, you have to actually come
10: next
12: by.
10: Next time I'm there.
5: I was there and I just missed it. Darn it. I should have.
11: We should. Let's do a.
12: You should do a live remote from the
11: tour
12: of
11: Matt's condo. I really want to see that. Morning, Bob and Tom show.
1: Hi, Bob and Tom. This is Leland here in Garden from the Collective Connection.
11: Oh, hi, Leland.
5: Hi, Leland.
1: Oh, Nirvana.
10: One of your brethren is
11: Nirvana.
10: Here.
1: We're not even open yet, but I feel as though I'm about to hit a jackpot. Hello, sir.
11: Uh-huh.
1: Is your name Matt?
12: Yeah, yes, that's right.
1: I happen to manage a very profitable store, and it appears to be right up your alley. I have, right now, and we're not even open, would you have any interest in a huge lot of Star Trek Voyager collectible figures, all figures in original packaging in mint condition?
12: Ooh, figures see.
1: Figures 5 inches tall, don't. Jump the gun. Doctor, I have Spock. I have numerous collectibles.
3: See if he wants to buy my Picard.
1: Leonard, I'm on the phone.
3: See if he wants my Picard. I have a Picard. It's brand new.
1: Leonard, you are Spock blocking.

0: Starbucks. I've got the DVDs.
1: That's the newer one that's supposed to be very good.
0: Where Starbuck is a girl. Yes.
2: They do it very serious as opposed to having like, you know, Ray Bolger in a silver android costume.
0: And Lauren Green strutting around. Yeah.
1: I see. Once again, Matt Weinhold is our guest, and apparently he's actually met a woman, which is a...
3: Which puts him on a pedestal.
1: Huge plus.
2: I am. I'm the Fonzie of nerds. Yeah.
3: Wow. Uh-huh.
2: I go to a convention and like, wow. And she's going to be with you like the whole time?
3: Yes. Yeah.
2: Matt, honey, go get in your green makeup.
1: I'm sorry. Matt is actually featured. Matt is a featured performer at the end of the
3: Trekkies.
1: The great documentary.
2: The Ode to My People.
1: So about has the this... Star Trek fans. And I don't know anything about Star Trek, but I did see the movie Trekkies, and I really liked it.
2: It's hilarious.
0: Matt, has this turned in on itself? And you can actually go to conventions now and sign autographs because you're in the Trekkie movie?
2: Yeah, you know, I walk up to the front desk and they all, you know, their eyes pop up and they go, over here, get Mr. Weinhold a table. Right this way, sir.
3: He has a woman with him.
0: There's a kid in that who goes through all these hoops and stuff to have an outfit or whatever you call it.
2: Yeah, that scene is
3: uniform.
2: So great.
0: Yeah, a uniform made exact replica, and there are a couple things wrong with it.
2: And that's the best part, too, is that he is the classic nerd. Like, they go through all this work to make this costume for him. He's still like, yeah, well, the braid isn't really up to standard Starfleet regulations, but it's fine.
4: I was really hoping for something a little more original and authentic, but this will do.
1: This is the movie where the guy that with the dentist, operates on his patients while wearing a Star Trek suit.
0: Right.
3: And no, not just the dentist. Everyone in his office has
2: along with his saucy wife. And you know, there's a lot of role playing going on in that relationship. Let's play Ensign on Shore Leave tonight.
0: Uh-huh. And now, aren't there comic books and or graphic novels or whatever you want to call them about Spock and Kirk getting together in a relationship and things like that?
2: Yeah, well, there's a whole underground thing of these erotic novels that are very disturbing.
0: Yeah.
2: Oh, yeah. And it's usually some sort of homoerotic or bi thing, but my favorite ones are the ones that there are some that are really, really explicit with drawings and everything, and then there are other ones where it's more like they really love each other. So there's a lot of pictures of them of like Kirk pushing Spock in a swing. This is more just. I would rather see the hardcore sex than this. You know, lying with his head in his lap by a lake.
3: Let me tell you about my best friend.
1: Wow, are they missing the point? Matt Weinhold is our guest. Matt, let me ask you this. Do you have any tattoos? Yeah, I know I look at this picture of you with all these action figures and...
3: No.
2: No. Although
1: there's a separation then. You don't...
2: Well,
3: the number of the Starship Enterprise on your... You
2: know. I thought it'd be kind of cool to actually get the Starfleet insignia thing, like right where it would be on the uniform, but just over my nipple.
3: Uh-huh. Yeah.
2: I think that would be nice. But
1: have you seen, in the course of your travels, have you seen people that have gone the tattoo route, or is this not...
2: There are people that go way, way, way too far. There was a guy for a while that was sort of hanging around the convention scene who actually legally changed his name to James T. Kirk.
3: Oh, really?
2: And when you're James T. Kirk, you know, it sounds like a fun kind of maybe funny thing
3: to
2: do.
3: Did he have himself paged a lot?
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I was leafing through the pages.

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5: Hello.
4: We have things to do right now, and that includes talking with our guest comedian, John Panette. We'll get to John in just a moment. He is one of America's finest stand-up comedians. We also have Christy Lee over there at the news desk with her leather vest on.
6: Did you know this? John and I have very similar. We have sweater with leather on them. See, they're both.
7: Yes.
4: Once again, if I could borrow a phrase, John has a sperm bigger than you.
7: Yes. This is actually on me. It looks like one of the original wardrobes for the first Planet of the Apes.
6: No, it doesn't.
4: It does.
7: It does. It looks like General Ursus's.
5: Yes. You know, you're right.
7: Yes.
4: And I don't mean that in a mean way.
5: No.
7: It's what it is.
8: Portrayed by the fabulous Claude Akins.
4: John, you're extremely successful. You just did a very long run. You took the Broadway show Hairspray out on the road and did a great job with that. I saw the production.
5: And you did
4: production.
5: Broadway also, didn't you?
7: I did it for 9 months,
5: mm-hmm.
7: which was wonderful.
4: And you are a distinguished film actor. You, of course, appeared in the final episode of Seinfeld. That will always be a legendary
7: episode. It's a nice little thing to have.
4: Episode. But let's talk about the old days, if you don't mind.
7: Sure.
4: There had to be a period of time where money was a little tight, I'm guessing, early on.
7: There were times when I did not do well. There's no question about it.
4: What were the
5: times when you could only afford 3 meals a day, huh?
7: Yes, exactly.
4: Wait a second, Bob.
6: Wow.
7: It's called the lean times.
4: And how lean were you in the lean times, may I ask? That's where I was going, but I was trying to be delicate. I was not trying to say, what was it like being poor and fat?
7: The thing is that I've been big all my life, so I can honestly say I am the same weight that I was in high school.
8: There we go.
7: And not be lying.
5: Yeah.
4: Now, let me just say, I'm sorry, I don't mean to be mean here. You have lost a great deal of weight, and you're looking great, and you're on the road down. You're now on a special program.
7: Yes, I have
4: a nutritionist.
7: I have seen a nutritionist.
4: Good for you.
7: And the whole family is going.
5: Oh, really?
7: Yes, to get the idea of weight and genetics, the whole family. We have a family nutritionist.
4: Is there everyone else in your family of husky?
7: If you see a skinny person in a Panette family reunion, you go, and you are married to who? And this nutritionist told me, she said, I want you to start keeping a food diary. I said, you don't want to read that. Uh-huh. That'll give you nightmares. Dear diary, today I ate a ham. Yes, and so I have been keeping a food diary. There have been some pages that have been ripped out and deleted. Those were burned in a fondue fire. But
5: you got to start it with something.
7: Yes. So the nutritionist gave me some alternatives because I don't eat like a lot of steak. I wasn't getting enough protein. I tried bison.
5: Bison.
7: Yeah, buffalo.
5: Very lean. Yes.
7: I can't eat it, though.
4: Why not?
7: Because it was endangered at one time. It freaks me out. There were 60 million of them in 1840. Then there were 7. Now we're eating them again. So I eat bison once, and I had a nightmare. I'm eating the bison, and somebody came up to me. That was the last one. I'm like, they gave it to me. It was a catered event. I've got Peter outside my front lawn. Get off my lawn. They gave it to me. I'm on the cover of Peter magazine with a knife and fork in my hand. They gave it to me. It's not my fault. So this nutritionist said to me, she's big into like legumes. She's like lentils
6: beans.
7: Yeah, she said to me, she has no sense of humor. She's a wonderful lady. She said, I wouldn't mind if you ate beans 3 times a day. I said, yeah, well, you would be the only one. Because the last time I had beans 3 times in a day and got in a car, there was a police report filed. My friend Kenny went down like there was a sniper in the woods. My friend Billy had childproof windows. They wouldn't go down. He said it was peaceful and he walked towards a bright light.
5: Poor
7: he
5: Kenny.
7: Saw his grandfather in a white robe and he was yelling, go back, he just has gas.
4: Comedian John Panette.
8: Powerful gas.
4: John Panette is
7: We'll
4: is
7: talk
4: our
7: about
4: guest.
7: This Starbucks tea that you got me hooked on, too.
4: Okay, we'll get to that in just a second.
5: Oh, my.
8: You ready?
5: Yes.
8: I don't think you are.
5: Big
8: but I'm
5: sports
8: going,
5: bulletin.
8: Go ahead anyway.
4: That's
8: Brian.
4: We should explain to our guest. That's the sound of a sports bulletin. Now you're saying, oh, obviously it must be in the world of baseball because you heard that crack of the bat.
5: Yes. Oh, yeah.
4: Go ahead, Chick.
8: The crack of the bat.
5: Yeah. Mm-hmm.
8: This is in football.
5: Oh.
4: Could we get another sound effect?
5: Can we have like a pass or a tackle?
4: Wait, how do you have the sound of a pass, by the way?
7: He's getting it by Morse code. The Cardinals have won the World Series.
4: Maybe the sounds of...
8: Tom, you know there's an ESPNU, right?
5: ESPNU University?
8: Yeah, on 609 on DirecTV.
6: What the heck is that?
5: Oh, I didn't know.
8: Well, there's ESPN headlines, ESPN, ESPN2.
5: I haven't gotten out of the 200s.
8: Classic.
5: I am not all the way up to 600.
8: And now it's ESPNU.
6: What is it? YOU or
5: is it all about college
8: university?
5: Football?
8: It's all about college football, college sports in general.
6: Oh, okay.
5: I got you.
8: Baseball, football. Mm-hmm. Brian Kinchin, a tight end who played 13 seasons in the NFL, has been suspended as an analyst on ESPNU for a comment he made during Saturday's Northern Illinois-Iowa game. The network reaches about 8 million homes.
5: Mm-hmm.
8: He talked about receivers needing tender hands to caress balls. And then added, oh, that's kind of gay.
5: Oh.
6: Oh, boy.
5: You know, he
8: didn't think to himself, ooh,
6: that's kind of gay.
8: He said it out loud on the air, yes. Ooh, that's kind of gay.
2: So
8: ooh.
2: What? Jeez.
5: Man. Oh,
7: am I talking out loud?
5: Man.
8: ESPN says it's reviewing the status of Kinchin, who has apologized for completely inappropriate remarks in a statement released by ESPN.
5: God, it's a game of sports. It's like a locker room in there anyhow.
8: And
5: come
8: you
5: on.
8: Do need tender hands to caress the balls if you're a receiver.
6: When's this political correctness going to blow up?
8: Catch the ball with your hands.
4: Thank you for ending it that way.
8: Don't
4: I thought you were
8: going to
4: say something about you need the tender hands in a bus station.
5: Well, he didn't say that.
4: But he was
5: But we were all thinking it.
8: No, yeah. Bus station, that's kind of gay.
5: Wow.
8: Evidently has no inner monologue. He can't.
4: Who was the guy? Yeah. There was a guy suspended the previous week, or was he fired?
5: There was one guy fired from ESPN, another guy fired from Fox.
6: Somebody's suing, aren't they?
8: Harold Reynolds is suing ESPN.
4: Is he the guy that was supposedly hugged an intern and three weeks later she said that it was
8: suing for at least $5 million saying he was wrongly fired after a female intern complained about what was described as a, quote, brief and innocuous hug. Reynolds joined ESPN in 1996 after 12 seasons as a major league player, fired in July, lawsuit saying his new six-year, $6 million contract terminated. Reynolds seeking the money owed to him under the remainder of his contract plus interest, lost earnings, and damages for lost opportunities.
4: What does this woman claim that he did?
8: According to the lawsuit, ESPN gave no explanation, but Reynolds charges it happened because of an incident in July in which he hugged a female intern, and then the two had dinner that same night.
5: Oh, they did?
6: Oh.
5: She went out to dinner.
8: Reynolds hasn't seen the woman since, and she made no complaints about his actions until 3 weeks after the incident, according to the suit.
4: Go back to the bulletin at hand. What'd the guy say now?
8: Brian Kinchin, a tight end, played 13 seasons in the NFL. He said on ESPNU, their coverage of the Northern Illinois-Iowa football game, was talking about wide receivers. He said they need tender hands to caress balls. Then added, that's kind of gay. All on the air.
5: Wow. All right. Well,
8: that's kind of gay.
7: That's
5: I think we're really going overboard here.
6: You think?
5: Yeah.
7: But tender is kind of a weird sports term, anyway.
5: Yeah. Usually, when it's tender, is when you get kicked in the ball.
7: Yeah. Exactly.
8: Like Clinton Portis. He got a helmet.
5: Yeah,
8: in the
5: he
8: crotch.
5: Got a helmet. Oh man.
7: That was a tender catch.
5: Oh yeah.
8: Well, you do. Most often, you'll hear he has soft hands, is what they say for a good wide receiver. That I too have never heard he has tender hands.
5: Oh, you don't have the tender tackle where they say, hey, the two guys are not getting up.
8: Right.
4: their helmets are coming off.
5: Oh, my God. They're caressed. Good morning, Bob and Tom Show.
9: Well, this is John Kerry reporting for phone duty again.
4: Hey, Senator Kerry.
9: I couldn't help but listen to your little story there, Chick, and I have to tell you, give the guy a break. Maybe he just meant gay as in happy.
8: Ah.
9: Huh? What do you think?
8: Could have. Could have.
6: No one
5: not
6: uses that
5: help,
6: term
5: John.
6: That way anymore.
5: Not going to help.
4: Mr. Carey's trying to continue his backing up over language.
6: Right. Mm-hmm.
9: Just a little bit. Just a little
5: maybe
9: bit.
5: He meant gay like Mark Foley. Let's get back to that one.
9: Gay like Mark Foley.
2: There
9: now,
2: you go,
9: now,
2: see. Now you're talking.
9: Now you're talking.
8: Gay
9: exactly.
8: as a Foley.
9: Now yes. you're talking. Yes, yes, yes, yes. I'm going to have a sherry on that.
5: All right. All good right. for you. All right. Mm-hmm. Man.
4: Someone should have fixed Mark Foley up with
5: who?
4: One of the gay Democrats.
5: Oh, that would have
7: Barney Frank.
4: Sure. That's Massachusetts. Yes. I mean, hey, why not? Hey, I say live and let live.
7: You would have thought Barney would have showed him the ropes, the ins and outs, the do's and
4: or
7: don'ts.
4: Or tied him up with him.
7: Yes, exactly.
8: Either way.
4: Hey, it's okay. I don't care what you're into. It's
7: Barney
4: okay
7: has tender hands.
5: Yeah, but Mark Foley, when he heard bipartisan, he thought that meant a woman would be part of it.
6: Oh.
5: Oh, my God. All right.
10: Bob and Tom, women. One-fifth of the FBI's 10 most wanted.
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12: He looks kind of short, though. I'm going to be honest.
2: 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In the picture, he kind of did.
12: Yeah, in comparison to his member.
2: But he's also fit and handsome.
12: Fit.
2: I mean,
13: and he did not miss leg day, right?
6: No, he didn't.
13: No.
11: Yeah. Apparently he didn't.
14: Well, you got to carry that thing around.
2: Yeah.
14: You
2: got to
14: have
2: his D-Day.
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16: Okay. Uh-oh, our plane crashed. It looks like we're stranded on an island.
17: Wow, that girl Kate is really hot.
18: Hey, weird stuff's happening.
19: Hooray, we're rescued.
20: Whoa, we're in a different time now.
21: Hey, that dead guy's still alive.
22: I'm in the future.
19: No, you're in the past, but it's the future you.
20: Hey, we're back on the island again, in the past and in the future.
23: What the f*** is going on?
3: This has been there you go. Cliff Notes
4: that
3: Theater.
4: Pretty much
6: very
4: sums
6: well
4: it up.
3: You just don't have time to watch the whole thing.
4: Harlan Williams is here with us.
13: You ever talk in your sleep, though?
5: I don't know.
13: You want me to camp over tonight? Was that like a subtle invitation?
5: Is that what it was?
13: I don't know.
5: You need a place to stay? Is that what you're trying to hint at?
13: I'll lay on your new shag carpet.
6: Bob's got a nice place.
13: Here's what happened the other night. I wake up in the middle of the night. My girlfriend is crying her eyes out, man.
5: Mm-hmm.
13: And I'm like, baby, what is wrong?
19: Baby.
13: She's like, you were talking in your sleep last night.
5: Oh,
13: and I'm
5: no.
13: like, I'm like, well, what did I say? She said, you said it's over, you big greasy freak. So I looked at her right in the eyes, you know, very lovingly. And I said, baby, no. I wasn't asleep. Get the hell out of here, you big greasy freak.
8: Let the door hit you in the behind.
13: No.
24: I don't know how lazy human beings are, but, you know, you got the moving sidewalks at the airports. For me, I thought the whole idea was for us to all move more quickly.
4: Yeah.
24: But you get people that just get on them, and they just shut down all bodily functions, you know?
5: Yes.
24: And I don't understand how people don't know that you're supposed to be on the right. They have stenciled on the moving sidewalk, stand, on the left. Walk. They have pictures of people standing, walking, and I've seen footprints on the thing together and apart.
5: Yeah.
4: Yeah.
24: And you still have people just on that left handrail. It's fun to fly. You got to watch those people closely because they're the ones at the end of the moving sidewalk. They're the ones that get all flustered.
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5: mm-hmm.
0: They got caught putting in bird noises for ambiance, and a bird lover called him on it.
1: That's correct.
0: Because he was hearing a bird that was not indigenous to where the tournament was being held. Mm-hmm. Can you imagine being the guy who had to field that phone call? yeah, sports department. Yeah, hi. Listen, does this sound right to you? I guess I'm supposed to believe the blue-breasted whippoorwillow has decided to alter its annual migratory route to enjoy a little golf. Okay. I get it. I got one.
7: I actually have a sexual fantasy associated with the earthquake.
9: Go.
7: All right, woke chick up.
9: Uh-huh.
7: In my fantasy, I'm making love to this woman.
9: Yeah.
7: And then all of a sudden, she feels the earth move beneath her.
5: Ah, yes.
7: And then she rolls over on top of me and shields me from debris.
22: Safety first, everybody. Safety first.
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0: together. 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I took a hooker to the prom.
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3: This is the Bob and Tom Show.
4: Hey, hi. Thanks very much for joining us. Christy Lee at the news desk. Chick McGee across the way at Sports Control. We all spend a lot of time on the internet. Chick?
5: Yes, sir.
4: Don't you? You spend a lot of time on the internet.
5: You don't see me. I'm either napping, eating, or on the internet. You know that.
3: There you go.
4: And there's a lot of slang out there.
3: Mm-hmm. Yeah.
4: For texting also. I think there's a couple we all know. We had a great letter last year about LOL.
3: Yeah. Right. I can't do that. I can't bring myself to do that.
4: Yeah, I can't.
6: Neither.
4: LOL means...
6: Laugh out loud.
4: Laugh out loud. However...
3: one lady thought it was lots of love.
4: Lots of love, and she wrote a heartfelt letter about someone in their office who was having very serious health issues. And,
3: who knew?
4: Was about to have surgery, and at the end of the letter, she put...
3: LOL.
4: LOL.
6: Yeah. I have a friend
4: that was sad and unfortunate.
6: I have a friend who signs L-U-M-I, and it took me a long time to figure that one out.
4: Wait a minute. L-U-M-I?
6: Uh-huh.
3: Which is?
4: Let's something. Let's underwrite.
6: L-U-M-I.
5: Yes, let's underwrite McDonald's Incorporated. That's what that means.
3: What does it stand for?
6: Love you mean it.
5: Oh.
3: Love you mean
5: it. See, if someone says love you mean it, they don't mean it.
4: Yeah, I agree. Wouldn't it be L-Y?
3: It would, but.
6: Love you would be L-Y, but love you mean it.
5: See you soon.
6: Oh, L-Y-M-I? No, L. You know, it's all.
5: What about R-A-O-F-L-M-A-O? Isn't that one?
6: What?
5: Rolling around on the floor, laugh my ass off. I think
4: that's kind of lengthy. It would take me 10
3: it's
4: minutes.
3: It's easier than writing down, rolling on the floor, laughing my ass off.
6: Uh-huh.
4: Okay. Here's one, and this is not in the non-political sense.
3: Okay.
4: Do you know what in slang in the internet an acorn is?
6: No.
3: Something community. It would be
4: No. It's not one of those.
6: These aren't
3: what
6: texting
3: is
6: things. These are like
4: internet
6: things.
4: Thing. Internet slang on chat rooms. If it's for men only.
3: Oh, I don't know.
6: An acorn?
4: If a guy's an acorn, anybody he has a
5: big set of nuts.
4: Nope. It's very small in the groin area.
3: A blank. What?
4: Small Johnson.
6: He has a
4: Johnson.
6: Male member.
4: Small Johnson. Uh-huh. Chick, you know this one, I'm sure. ABDL?
6: ABDL.
5: Always be...
4: No. Okay. Adult baby diaper lover.
6: Well, I'm surprised you said that, Chick.
3: All right.
4: Staying with the A's.
3: Yes.
4: A and then numeral 3. A3.
3: I don't know.
4: It means anywhere, anytime, any place.
6: Oh, yeah.
3: Oh, look out.
6: I like that one.
3: Around the world.
4: By the way,
6: anywhere, any place.
4: There are more than 100 pages of these.
6: What?
4: And every page has about, I don't know, 60 entries. So there
3: are all
4: hundreds and hundreds kind of these abbreviations.
5: Well, POS, parent over shoulder.
6: Right.
4: That's a big one.
3: Mm-hmm.
6: Yeah, my kids.
4: These are not ranked by usage. That would be a lot more helpful. I bet POS, that's probably one of the most used, don't you?
3: Yeah.
5: Yeah, I would think
4: that
5: so.
4: That and LOL.
5: Yeah.
4: AF would be written by women.
5: How would you like a...
4: No, it stands for Aunt Flo.
6: Oh, God.
3: Oh, really?
5: It does.
6: AF?
4: Yeah, AF.
5: I never heard the term Aunt Flo till I met you guys.
3: Really?
4: Which means, Christy, you want to take that one?
6: That means your cycle.
4: Mm-hmm.
3: It means you're flowing.
6: Menstrual cycle.
4: Yeah.
5: Okay.
4: Now, we all know
6: painters
4: are WTF.
6: Yeah, what? We all know
5: what
6: that.
5: The heck?
4: Yeah. Here's a variation on that. AFT. The first word is about. The third word is time.
5: Oh, okay.
6: AFT. Okay.
4: Now, this next one's been around since prior to the internet.
3: Hmm.
4: It's one of the classics as far as I'm concerned.
3: SOS?
4: At least on radio.
6: SOS.
5: it's a classic.
3: It's a classic. We're playing some classics.
4: Nobody plays more classic abbreviations.
5: Sending this out to the survivors of the Titanic.
3: Yeah, baby.
4: WSOS.
5: It's Chuck Michaels, a little fog hat.
3: What is the classic?
4: A-H.
3: A-H?
4: Yeah, describing another person.
3: Oh, H as in hole. Okay.
4: Yes, we've been using this one on radio for a long, long time.
3: Gotcha.
4: One of the ones used the most probably AFC. away from computer.
5: Clown is the third word. Clown.
4: AMF.
3: Audios from other.
4: Yes.
3: Mm-hmm.
4: Yeah. How did you know that one?
3: Well, I used it a lot when I was in my younger years. Yeah.
4: Really? That's good. I did not. I would never have gotten that.
6: He grew
4: that
6: up
4: one
6: in L.A.
3: Mm-hmm. Adios was a key word in my language.
4: One of the biggest ones.
5: It means goodbye.
6: Yes.
5: Goodbye.
3: Goodbye, my friend. AMF.
5: Yes, indeed. Goodbye, my friend.
3: Yes.
4: Amigo.
5: My old friend.
6: Terry Jacks, season in the sun.
4: This is one of the most used on Twitter, and it is APOS.
5: I don't know.
3: APOS. It's a piece of.
4: Yes. Mm-hmm. POS. Mm-hmm.
5: Oh, okay.
4: It's annoying piece of. Mm-hmm.
5: Oh, annoying. Okay. Mm-hmm.
4: Yes. Okay.
5: That's what that means, that people are calling me.
3: I always thought it was a parent over shoulder.
5: Yeah.
4: This kind of fits in with your questions on a date, but this is an internet chat room. ASL. Age, sex, location.
3: Ah, okay.
5: A3.
3: Getting right to it.
6: Mm-hmm. I like A3.
4: ASL, age, sex, location.
3: Huh. Mm-hmm.
4: So, preferably the first one over 18.
6: I see. Why'd you have to do that? I knew you were going to say
3: yes,
6: that.
3: Yes, that's required. By law.
5: I'm amazed by you sometimes.
3: Wow.
4: In the last one, in the garage.
3: Yeah, uh-huh. Nice. In a bunny suit.
4: I'm bored is best said by ASDFGHJKL.
6: What? Why can't you just put on bored?
4: Yeah, it's just, you just take your fingers and go
3: straight across home row.
4: Yeah.
5: Bored.
6: Bored.
4: Yeah. IIR.
6: IIR.
4: Idiot in room.
6: Oh.
3: Good.
5: Why are you all looking at me?
4: Oh, here, you'll get this one, Christy. LYLT.
6: Love you a long time.
4: Yeah, very good. Very good. Very good.
5: YPC.
3: Love you long time.
6: Love you long time.
5: What about YPC?
6: YPC. You
3: pick color.
6: Oh.
4: Mm-hmm. Okay.
6: Well, I need to go
4: okay,
6: there.
4: They've jumped the shark now here.
6: What?
3: How's that?
5: Uh-oh.
3: Is it JTS?
4: It's J. It starts with a J.
3: Oh.
4: JSMP.
6: JSMP.
4: You can't. The last part is my pants. Christy, this gets back to your dating questions.
6: No.
4: By the way, Christy. Mm-hmm.
6: Yes, Tom.
4: KYPO.
6: KYPO. Keep your pants on.
4: Keep your panties on.
6: Oh, panties.
4: Yeah, very good.
6: Okay.
4: You're getting good at these, mm-hmm. Christy. Well, I would never get any of these.
6: Not that good.
4: Oh, here's some.
3: Well, I didn't know that.
4: Depends on what. This one, I don't think you read the initials. I think you just say this one. Moobs.
6: Moobs?
4: Yeah. Man boobs. M-O-O-B-S.
6: Moobs.
3: Oh, I see.
4: Okay. Okay, here's another one.
5: Is SMD on there?
3: It's the same as SMC.
6: Yeah.
5: Oh, yeah, that's right.
4: Dear Bob and Tom, my dad was a World War II veteran. We always used his favorite abbreviation from the Army around the house to describe his status as boss of the house. All MMFIC,
3: right.
4: Which stood for Main Mother
3: in Charge. In Charge. Uh-huh. Those others are SNAFU.
5: Mm-hmm.
4: Oh, yeah. Those are classics.
6: SNAFU came from the war?
4: Mm-hmm. Yeah, SNAFU has entered the language.
5: Situation normal.
3: All blanked up.
6: Fouled. Oh, I didn't know that.
4: Mm-hmm. Chris, you may know this one.
6: What?
4: MTLBWI.
6: MTLBWI.
4: Why? Sorry.
6: OBWY.
4: May the Lord be with you.
6: Oh, that's nice.
4: Alternate version, may the force be with you.
6: No, there's no alternate version.
4: Well, no, I'm just
5: texting you are.
3: You are.
5: Thank you.
6: May the Lord be with you.
4: I've seen this one, MYOB. Mind your own business.
3: Oh, yeah, bring your own booze. That one.
5: Right.
6: No, that's BYOB, Bob.
3: I see.
4: Yeah, I would like to see a survey of the ones that are most commonly. I think that BYOB have to be RSVP.
6: Well, BFB. that was around long before.
3: Yeah,
6: texting.
3: There's a lot of them.
4: Sure, these are certainly the classics. Okay, we have to take a short break.
3: Blow Jay,
5: you know.
4: Excuse me.
6: Nothing.
3: I think we have to.
6: I think we're going to get in trouble.
4: I think Bob is trying to one up everybody by going with the classics.
3: Well, I mean, if we're talking initials, there's a lot of them out there that we already know.
5: Yeah.
4: Okay. So, but these are
6: another one. I didn't know SNAFU. I learned something today.
3: Mm-hmm.
4: Oh, yeah, SNAFU's
6: going to be a good day.
3: Mm-hmm.
6: Well, I've always used the word. I just thought it was just a mess up. Somebody messed up. It was
3: That's
6: a
3: what it is.
4: Yeah. I'm surprised it hasn't been cleansed. the way with a la frickin' and friggin'.
1: It is situation normal, all fouled up.
6: All fouled up. Fouled. Oh.
4: Oh.
1: Mm-hmm. Oh, yeah.
4: Whoops.
5: You were way off.
1: Way off.
4: Yes. Now, here's one for Donnie Baker.
6: What?
4: STG.
6: STG.
5: Swear to God.
4: Swear to God.
1: Mm-hmm.
4: That's in here.
6: It should be STGM. Swear to God, man.
4: Okay, here's one. Chickster, I bet you get this one.
5: Go.
4: Once again, chat room chat. TDTM.
6: TD2.
4: No, first word is talk.
5: Talk dirty to me.
4: Mm-hmm.
6: Talk dirty to me. Mm.
4: You like that?
5: I like it when you
1: say I like it. A little dirty talk, absolutely.
5: Yeah, I like it when you
1: come
5: do
1: on.
5: It. Can you call and leave me a nasty voicemail later? hello, this is Tom. I'm getting ready for the shower right now.
1: You're fired, you dirty son of a...
5: That would be... Tom talking dirty would be the most clinical, awful thing you've ever heard. Yeah.
1: Wow.
5: Well, I am getting prepared for the shower right now.
6: Yes,
5: the water is...
1: I love it when you gyrate your pelvis area
5: toward my face and
4: no,
5: can you hang on just a second?
1: Yeah, hold on. I got another call.
4: Hey, listen, I got to take this one.
5: Yeah,
4: I'm sorry.
5: Good talking to you, though.
4: Yeah. Oh, it's my attorney.
5: Gotta go.
4: So put down the razor. It's my attorney.
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be like OJ and kill my girlfriend. 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

0: had to think that she was my girlfriend. 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Girlfriend. Gotta get a computer so I can get a girlfriend. I might as well be neutered, cause I've never had a girlfriend. I hope she has big hooters for her to be my girlfriend. But then beggars can't be choosers, so anyone can be my girlfriend. We got another bridge part.
1: Oh, you did? Up here.
0: Yeah.
1: Okay.

0: still kind of working on the rhyme on that one. I want to be like Bob and Tom. Then I'd probably have a girlfriend. Or if something rhymed with Bob and Tom, then I'd still have a girlfriend. I want to be like Chick. Have two or three girlfriends. And then they can play with my... And then I'm trying to come up with a
1: rhyme for
0: rhyme.
1: Chick.
0: Yeah, I don't know. It's a one-syllable word.
2: That's a tough one.
1: That rhymes with Chick?
3: Slick?

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1: Five.
2: Four, three, two, one.
0: They put the F in professional.
3: There was a farmer

0: one's for all the dogs in shelters. Snoopy, hang on.
1: Oh, God, that's great.
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3: Welcome back to the Bob and Tom Show. Jimmy Mad Dog made us once again, sitting in for Bob. Bob a little bit under the weather. Christy pointed out something yesterday that is an absolute fact. And that is, for example, yesterday we had a great guest in the studio, Brian Regan. And I don't know if you noticed it, but Brian had a little bit of a cold. He was a little bit under the weather. Did a great job on the air. Mm-hmm. But during the breaks, he was caring for his throat with some lozenges and some spritz and stuff. But someone walked in and he said, I'm a little under the weather. And then someone else said, oh, well, that's going around. Mm-hmm. And Christy pointed out, have you ever told someone you were sick and they haven't said,
4: That's going around. Yeah.
3: I mean, I could see if it were something.
5: Somebody had to be the first one to get sick.
3: Yeah.
4: Man.
3: You don't see someone and go, oh, wow, hey, I've got polio. Oh, that's going around. Really? Not really. Oh, they pretty much, that's been more or less eradicated. Not exactly, but I'm just trying to give an example, Christy.
4: Right.
3: I'm trying to stress your point, so don't blame me on this. But you're right, though.
4: Yeah.
3: You never see someone, I've got a cold. No one ever goes, wow, I haven't heard of anybody that's sick. Ever.
4: Yeah.
3: So it's going around.
4: It's going around.
6: Well, you know, the older you get, the fewer colds you get. So
3: apparently it's going around. Pardon me?
6: The older you get, the fewer colds you get.
3: Especially after you're gone.
6: Yeah, when you die, you tend to, the colds taper off. Also, your phone calls stop. Yeah. But your nails and your hair keep growing. So,
3: here's something.
6: What are you talking about?
3: Here's something creepy.
4: What?
3: It's going through my email.
4: Yeah.
3: And, as you know, I don't always open presents when I get them because
6: No, you never open presents when you get them.
3: By the way, if my brother Jim's listening, thanks, Jim. I opened the shirt yesterday you got me for Christmas. It's very nice.
6: March.
4: Well, I'm glad you did his
6: yesterday,
4: shirt.
6: March 5th.
3: Christy, I'm going to open yours tomorrow.
4: That's okay.
3: It's in my room. And I often sometimes don't open emails from people. Because I'm sort of anticipating that whatever it is, it's going to make my life more difficult somehow.
4: Uh-huh. Yeah.
3: It's yet one more task or errand or favor or loan.
5: Sure. Understood.
3: So the other day I came across an email from a friend of mine who's now deceased.
6: Hey, if you've got an email from a dead person, give us a call now.
3: It's just a little bit creepy. And then you're wondering, okay, do I go to the address book and delete? It's just a little creepy.
5: But what was the message?
3: It was about 4 years old. Sadly, this guy's been gone for a while, and there's no punchline here. If you're fishing, it's not going to happen. It was just a message about something technical that he was working on at the time.
6: Do you still save newspapers?
3: On occasion, I like to rifle through them and find things of interest. Why do you ask?
6: Just wondering.
3: Okay. Could we let's just move forward here?
6: You know, there was a guy in New York City who was like you. Who eventually had to quit his job and stay at home collecting things.
4: Yeah.
6: Eventually, he couldn't leave his apartment.
3: Oh, I know. I remember that.
6: And the items, the trash, if you will, that was
3: finally enveloped him.
6: Stacked up in his apartment. Finally, Tom's right, enveloped him. It caved in on him, and he suffocated.
3: No, I'm not that way anymore.
6: You're a liar. No, I'm
5: talk about burying yourself in your work.
6: You're a dirty liar.
3: I have a lot of magazines and books around. I got rid of all my vinyl except for one stack of it.
6: We need to go over there and take a tour.
4: I'd love to go to your
6: Before you move.
3: I'm not moving any of this stuff out of that house.
4: Okay. All right.
6: All righty. Jimbo, I think it's time.
4: Bring the car around because we're done here.
6: He's finally done it. He has
4: what
6: to
4: do you
6: get
4: mean
6: a
4: you're
6: house.
4: Not moving
6: He has a separate house for all of his stuff.
3: Exactly. That's been my goal.
6: Real quick, we do have that email that Tom's friend sent him, your friend now deceased.
4: Yeah.
6: Dear Tom, I need a new kidney. I found out you're an exact match. I found out you're an exact match just yesterday. Please
3: Dean,
6: get back
3: fired.
6: To me as soon as possible. Love, your friend.
3: No, he didn't need a new kidney. Sorry. Christy Lee is at the Bob and Tom News desk, and we have a couple more news stories for you. We did have the story of the off-duty Northwest Airlines employee who, I guess he was doing some cloud seeding, if you will. He,
4: on a woman's back.
3: He allegedly...
6: That's the only way to do it.
4: No, chick.
3: The FBI identified the man as Samuel Oscar Gonzalez. He was arrested on an Northwest Airlines employee and apparently on a flight from Seattle was arrested after pleasuring himself apparently on this woman. It's a rather unusual story.
4: Mm-hmm.
3: Truly a hijacking. But what else do you have?
4: Well, you still haven't done the story about the woman who...
3: Oh, the fire.
4: Yeah.
3: Yeah, here, let me dig that up. Go ahead.
4: Oh, okay. Police in Pakistan are hunting a man who dug up his father's two-year-old corpse and took it home in a hijacked ambulance to try to bring him back to life.
3: Ooh.
4: Okay. Wow.
3: How'd that go?
4: He kept the corpse, which was nothing but a skeleton.
3: You would have led with that if it had worked.
4: In his bedroom. I would have.
6: Talk about your live shots on all your news networks.
4: You're absolutely right. I would have led with it.
3: We have the Anna Nicole burial.
6: And the resurrection.
3: But first, the resurrection of random guy. Where was this?
4: This was in Pakistan.
3: Oh, what a stunner.
4: Kept the skeleton in his bedroom for well over 12 hours. He didn't give up.
6: That's nowhere near the record, by the way. Oh.
3: How's their space program going over there?
4: In Pakistan?
3: Yeah.
4: I don't think very well.
3: Oh, okay, good.
4: Tired of trying to find peace and quiet in India, one of the world's most densely populated countries.
6: Boy, am I.
4: A Bangladeshi man hit on the perfect solution. Each day, Salim Hossein Gauss winches...
6: Hossein Pfeffer Incorporated, we're gonna make it!
4: He winches himself up a palm tree 100 feet with a homemade pulley.
6: Tom, did you hear that?
4: He winches himself up the tree. There he sets on a small wooden platform he built at the top of the tree. The carpenter, an aspiring writer, says, I spend 4 to 5 hours minimum in the tree reading, writing, listening to the birds.
6: Lunatic.
4: Other villagers initially.
6: Such a lonely word.
4: Wait, chick.
1: Oh, gets better.
3: Other villagers call him the pigeon.
6: Mm-hmm. Yeah. He's not just sitting up there.
1: Don't bark your car there.
4: Other villagers.
6: Oh, man. That must have been the biggest bird there's ever been. Where did that come from?
3: Yeah. The good thing there weren't cars when there were pterodactyls.
6: Oh, yeah.
3: I just washed the car.
4: Other villagers initially dismissed Gauss as insane, but now are clamoring for their own treetop perches. Bangladesh has a population of 144 million people. That's about 834 people per 0.4 square mile.
6: Like, that's my fault.
4: Well.
1: It's like eight people living below him in the tree now. He's got, like, the penthouse.
6: Quiet little America.
3: You got your little basement. You've got your TV. So you've got a lot to be thankful for, chick. It could be a lot worse.
6: I
3: got to
6: leave it all.
3: Here we go. The nuclear power sector in Russia and all across the former Soviet Union is inviting female employees to compete in the Miss Adam 2007 competition.
6: Oh, I thought it was going to be the Miss Third Breast contest. They don't really have a history of safety in the nuclear.
1: A lot more nipple makeup.
6: Yeah.
3: Soviet nuclear technology.
6: We need more Calgon and nipple makeup.
3: The number of applicants for the Miss Adam title has tripled since the first competition in 2004. Last year, 220 ladies competed. Competitors must be aged between 18 and 35, work in the nuclear sector in Russia or one of the ex-Soviet satellites.
6: 220 women and 447 breasts.
3: Yes.
1: There was a Mr. and Mrs. Adam, but they split.
4: Oh my God.
6: That's incredible.
3: Do that again.
1: There was a Mr. and Mrs. Adam, but they split.
3: Thank you.
4: Yes.
3: Okay.
1: Benny.
3: All right. A Russian man lost his wife in a game of cards after putting her up as a stake instead of cash. Andrew Karbov from Murmansk had run out of money in a game of poker and offered his opponent his wife instead of money to stay in the game.
1: He's all in.
3: When he lost the game and his opponent, Sergei Brodov, turned up to claim his winnings, his wife was so angry she decided to divorce her husband and ended up going out with Mr. Brodov.
6: Yeah.
3: She's since married him, by the way.
6: Well, they still live in Russia.
3: There you go.
6: So,
3: it was humiliating and I was utterly ashamed, she said, but as soon as my ex-husband did that, I knew I had to leave him.
1: You think?
3: Wow. There you go.
6: Hmm.
3: Christy?
1: Make sure you got enough poker chips in there.
3: Back to you.
4: Well, three teens may face a hefty fine if a court decides that their festive firecrackers outside a farm in Lohse, Germany, scared the libido right out of an ostrich named Gustav. The farmer is claiming $6,450 in damages for the alleged antics of the three youths, saying that the fireworks set off by the boys made the previously lustful Gustav both apathetic and depressed, and thus unable to perform for 6 months with his two female breeding partners. Before Gustav regained his sex drive in the second half of the year, the farmer estimates he lost out on 14 ostrich offspring worth $460 apiece.
3: He got a sex drive back, though?
4: Yes, after 6 months, apparently.
1: So the firecrackers went off, and then he couldn't perform.
4: Right.
3: Okay.
4: That's
3: anyone class?
4: Saying.
3: Anyone? You got me. Do you take some kind of a dispensation for dating during Lent? I know you've given up chocolate. I know that.
4: What does giving up chocolate have to do with dating?
3: I'm just asking.
4: You can date during Lent.
3: So if you met Mr. Wright during Lent, it would be.
4: It would be what?
3: I'm just asking. Just curious. Okay, I found the story you were looking for, Christy.
4: Oh, gosh.
6: Man, oh, man. Do you know how mad she's getting at you?
3: No, I'm just asking if she would, because if she meets,
4: I know what you're trying to say. I don't do that because
3: right,
4: I'm not married.
3: Oh.
6: Wait a minute. Would somebody get the door so my tongue can run out in the hallway?
4: That's what the church wants me to say. That's what I'm going to say.
3: By the way, dear Bob and Tom.
4: What?
3: I heard your story about the guy in Russia losing his wife in a poker game.
4: Right.
3: The saddest part of the story is he had to fold four aces in order to lose her.
1: I like that. I'm going to send that guy a thank you note.
3: See,
1: I
3: thought we read the thing and didn't have a line for it. Yeah, there we go.
1: There it is.
3: Thanks to the genius. Who's responsible for that letter?
1: I like that.
3: Let's go international here. CBC News reports a woman from Montreal poured. Oh, no.
4: See, I saw this story.
3: Oh, this is awful. This is horrible. She, you know,
4: just reads a headline.
1: You know, you come in here and it's like you're being invited over to somebody else's house.
6: Oh,
1: Jack.
6: I know.
1: And they've been married for like 80 years.
6: Oh, I know.
1: And
6: yeah.
1: You're sitting there and they're having this conversation.
6: I know.
1: You're not involved. You got nothing going on. And they know exactly. Oh, yeah, I was going to read that, but I wouldn't. That was too bad.
4: No, honey, we don't want to do that story.
3: This is really awful.
1: This is unbelievable.
3: We don't recommend that you do this at home. I've had experience with fondue oil.
4: Mm-hmm.
3: You know, I live by a code, Christy.
4: Yes. You don't go to those places that have fondues, do you?
3: Oh, it's I don't do them at home.
4: Oh, okay.
3: Fondue is nice in a professional fondue setting.
4: All right. But you don't fondue at
3: home? No. I was at a fondue party and a friend of
6: mine.
3: Here
6: we go. What horrible disfiguring accident occurred?
3: He got fondue oil spilled all over his hand, and we spent an entire night in the hospital. He almost lost his hand. It was very serious. Very serious indeed. So back to our news story. The Montreal woman, she poured hot fondue oil over her sleeping boyfriend, which lit his...
4: Mm-hmm. Johnson.
3: Thank you. Is Johnson on fire?
6: Well, you know.
1: Christy can't have chocolate.
6: That sort of thing.
4: That's right. I couldn't have a fondue.
6: Well, don't dip it in chocolate then.
3: Now, see, a chocolate fondue, I guess that would hurt. But to me, a boiling oil fondue,
4: yeah,
3: that's going to hurt.
6: You mean dumping hot chocolate on your
3: groin wouldn't be pleasant, certainly. But I think the boiling oil would really be awful. Quebec judge Louis Legault sentenced Andre Renee, 44, to 30 months in prison, crediting her with 18 months for the time she's already served. Renee must also undergo psychological counseling.
1: You think?
4: Yeah. Really?
3: Yeah, there isn't a man out there that's not going, yeah. The sentencing ends a six-year saga that started in April when Renee was dating Guillaume Pongu. I'm guessing he's a looker. The couple had spent an evening of drinking and arguing when Renee poured fondue oil all over his body while he was sleeping. Oh, he didn't wake up until she set him on fire, scorching his genitals.
6: That is a nice sound sleep. I'd like to get some of that. This is the second time this morning we've been reminded of the famous Al Green story.
3: Wow.
6: He had a girlfriend who dumped a bucket of hot grits on his back.
4: Yeah.
3: She's once again going to undergo counseling for alcohol abuse and aggressive behavior.
6: See, this is why I don't want
3: to... Never go to a weenie roast at this lady's house. That's all I'm saying. Hey, did you hear? Andre Rene is going to have a weenie roast. No, thanks.
6: There are much better ways to get revenge than... Is there? Although that...
4: I'm not a revenge type person. I've never really done that.
3: Hot oil in the groin? Man.
1: Hard to trump that.
4: Yeah. Why would you? I mean, that's just mean to me. Okay. I don't care what the person's done. That's just mean.
3: Okay. Where was the guy that dug up the corpse? Where was that?
4: Pakistan.
3: And why? I don't understand. What was the story on that?
4: He was trying to bring his dad back to life. He couldn't deal with the fact that he'd been gone. He thought he could do something after 2 years.
3: So he goes to the grave site, digs it up.
4: Mm-hmm. Which is just a skeleton by this point, but he kept the skeleton in his room for 12 hours, still trying to bring him back to life.
3: Ah, everybody knows you can't reanimate a skeleton.
4: Yeah.
6: Only at Halloween.
3: Yeah, that's...
4: He's a little early.
6: They don't have the body...
3: That's stupid.
1: That's stupid there. Yeah,
3: they don't have the musculature to even move around.
6: They don't have the body...
3: that's dumb.
6: The dead body preservation that we have here in this country.
3: So it was just a... It like wasn't part of a scavenger hunt or something.
4: No.
3: Okay.
4: No.
3: That's a tough
6: item.
3: Item
6: one, dig up your dead dad. Okay.
3: But we're taking a break. Now, we're taking
6: a
3: break.
6: What's wrong with you?
3: Coming right back.
6: Scavenger hunt.
1: Winners, winners.
6: When I first saw the story, I thought, this is how his mind works. I thought it might be a scavenger hunt. That's what I thought. Oh, you didn't think that? Not only are you wrong, but you're a lesser person because you didn't think that. How can a thinking person, an educated person, look at that and not think of scavenger hunt?
4: Yeah. Oh, my goodness gracious.
3: So he
6: you
3: kept
6: know the, you're sick, right?
3: He kept the skeleton. Do you hang it or do you put it in a chair?
4: He laid on the bed, I would think, if you're trying to reanimate it.
3: No, the bed is
6: sit
3: creepy.
6: Sit in the chair, cross its legs, and hope for the best.
4: Stick what keeps the bones together?
3: Stick
4: Don't
3: a drink over there.
4: If you sit
3: yeah, I think
4: up?
3: You probably have to tie them up.
4: I think you'd have to lay them down.
1: Are we talking about this?
3: Oh, sorry.
6: The bones are unhooked. Yeah, you have to. I think
4: there's another

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2: They bribed us to say that.
3: Mike Birbiglia is our guest. Are you dating anyone? Do you have a?
4: I realize what I need to find is a woman who loves me for my money, but doesn't understand math. I know this girl, and she wasn't too bright. She wasn't, like, book smart. Uh-huh. She was, like, magazine smart or butter label smart. I went out of this girl, middle of the date, I swear to God. And she goes, you know what turns me on? I go, what? And she said, black guys. which I really found discouraging. Because I've been mistaken for a lot of things in my life. But I've never had anyone be like, you're black, right? No, I'm Olive Garden Italian. I was living with a girl for a while.
3: And, really?
4: Yeah. We worried about different things. One day I was like, what do you fear the most? And she was like, I fear you'll meet someone else and you'll leave me and I'll be all alone. And she's like, what do you fear the most? And I was like, bears.
5: A big angry bear.
4: Yeah. She had these two cats. And I think the cats were gay because they were always licking each other and spooning in the window and criticizing the way I dressed. Yeah. I don't think it's a biological thing, like they're gay by birth. I think it's an environment thing, like they're prison gay. Like they don't see any female cats ever. And after a while, it's just like, look, Tony, we ain't getting any younger, buddy. This might be the catnip talking, but I like the way your belly matches your paws.
3: Mike Birbiglia is our guest. Now, do you have a girlfriend per se? Do you have a one you call your own?
4: I've been dating a couple of people a little bit. I don't know. I used to think I was a little bit unstable, and then I met every girl I've ever dated. They kind of keep it under wraps for a while. Mm-hmm. Everything seems cool.
6: Sure.
4: And
6: right.
4: About 2 months in, they're like, maybe this weekend we could. I'm crazy!
5: See, I was waiting for an example of how they were going to be crazy, but you went the other way, and I enjoyed that very...
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3: Welcome back to the Bob and Tom program. As I promised, this is kind of an odd story. The headline is, Man Regained Sight After Horse Headbutt. A man who was blinded in his right eye by a piece of shrapnel during the Second World War has had his vision restored after being headbutted by a racehorse. Paddock security guard...
7: Did he wander onto the racetrack?
3: Don Carcos... No, Bob, let me finish. He works at the racetrack. He's 82 years of age. He was putting a collar around the neck of a horse called My Buddy Chimo at the Monticello Racetrack in New York State when the accident happened. He said, I've been seeing eye doctors all my life, and they always told me nothing could be done. Experts believe the blow to the head may have knocked a dislocated lens into place. That's amazing.
7: Reminds me of the scene from Johnny Dangerously, where Ray Walston keeps getting hit by newspapers.
5: I can see.
3: Yeah, that's right.
5: And then he goes,
7: yeah.
5: Gets hit and he goes, nothing.
7: Nothing. I love that. I'm sorry. Great movie. But this guy can now see. Was he totally blind or just blind in one eye?
3: He was totally blind in one eye, and now he can see out of that eye.
7: Wow.
3: But what a great medical breakthrough.
6: Yeah.
3: Can you imagine that? I mean, they're going to have people going to this racetrack asking to get kicked in the prostate.
7: Whoa.
3: Hey, if you can do that for Don, tell you
7: how
3: what,
7: about a little help here?
3: I got a nasty prostate thing I'd like you to take care of.
7: I'm glad horses don't have fingers. Good morning, Bob and Tom Show.
8: Hello, Americans. I'm Paul Hardley.
3: Oh, hey, Paul.
8: You know what the news is. The security guard at a horse racetrack. Blinded years ago by war shrapnel, is head-butted by a racehorse and sees once again.
3: Isn't that amazing?
8: Well, now you know the retina story.
6: Oh, my God.
3: Wow!
6: Oh, my God.
8: Hardly.
3: Oh, nice.

0: You know the retina story.
1: Good grief.
2: Good day.
3: Well. The retina story.
2: Croissant.
3: Well,
0: retina.
3: I wasn't ready for that.
0: We get stories like this all the time, and I love these. Hawthorne, Florida. A North Carolina woman was arrested after complaining to a police officer that the crack cocaine she bought wasn't any good.
4: Yep.
0: Eloise Reeves, 50, approached the sheriff's deputy at a convenience store Friday, saying a man had sold her bad crack.
2: She walked up to a police officer.
0: She pulled the alleged crack rock out of her mouth, placed it in the deputy's car for inspection.
5: Does crack go bad? Does it spoil?
0: I don't know.
2: I haven't the slightest idea.
0: The deputy said they're testing the crack. She'll be arrested if it's, in fact, crack cocaine.
5: Huh.
2: Now, if it isn't crack cocaine, can she still be arrested for thinking she had it?
0: I don't think so.
2: All right.
0: But if it is and she's arrested, I'll tell you what, where she's going to go, she'll have a different kind of crack in her mouth, I'm guessing.
4: Okay.
0: On New Year's Eve.
6: What are you doing?
2: Hello.
6: New Year's Eve.
0: I don't know. We always get these stories, people going, this marijuana is no good that I bought off.
5: I'm calling the cops.
4: We also get this one all the time. A drunk man who fell into a tiger enclosure in a southern Ukraine zoo had his ear bitten off.
5: Whoops, totally on me.
4: The 33-year-old climbed on the bars surrounding the enclosure to post for photographs.
0: I've been to a lot of zoos.
2: I have too.
0: Yeah. I've never really.
2: You know, usually the railing systems around the pens are pretty adequate.
4: Yeah. Well, not in Ukraine, apparently.
0: Do they have a bar there at the zoo?
4: I don't know.
5: Huh.
0: Let's do some shots and go harass the tigers.
5: Yeah. Tiger shot.
2: Hey.
4: He climbed on the bars surrounding the enclosure to pose for photographs and fell into the cage holding the tiger and her cubs.
2: Oop.
4: The tiger attacked the man.
0: You always go for the cubs.
4: Biting off his ear and scratching his neck.
2: That's it. Take a hostage. Good one.
5: This was in a movie.
0: Take a
5: hostage.
0: You
5: wouldn't believe it.
0: Yeah, get the one of the little cuddly
2: little
0: ones.
2: Back off.
0: Back off, Grandma.
5: I got your cubs.
0: The cubs are mine.
4: The man, his sister, and their friend drank a bottle of...
2: Vodka?
5: Yes. Jaeger?
4: Vodka, then came to the zoo for entertainment, according to...
5: That's true.
4: ...the deputy director of the zoo.
2: Oh,
4: police launched
2: God.
4: A probe into the accident. There are no plans to put down the tiger, who was recovering from shock.
2: No, I think it was this guy's...
4: He's an idiot.
2: He's lucky he's alive.
4: Say that, he's an idiot.
2: Man, that was a Christmas treat for the Cubs there for a minute.
4: Uh-huh. A statue of the baby Jesus is back where it's supposed to be this Christmas in John and Joan Lessing's yard in Buffalo, New York.
5: Okay, not to get off the subject, but on Ricky Bobby Talladega Nights, one of the funniest things is when Will Ferrell says he refers to think of Jesus as a baby instead of the grown-up Jesus.
2: Oh, yeah, always a baby.
4: My 4-year-old has her Christmas play coming up tomorrow, and she said, I said, what do you play? She goes, I play a mother kitty. To the baby Jesus. And I said...
2: A what?
5: That's sick and wrong.
4: Whatever. I said, so who's playing baby Jesus? And she looks at me and she goes, well, a doll, Mom. A 4-year-old can't be a baby. I'm an idiot.
2: That's true.
5: Oh, boy.
2: Yeah, come on, Mom. What do you think?
4: The statue was taken...
0: This just in, by the way, Jesus is in stable condition.
4: Oh, God.
2: Oh, my God.
5: Hey, you know, I was part of the Holy Family one time in the play. Did you know that?
2: Why do I feel like I'm at the Henny Youngman class family reunion?
5: I played Joe Christ during a play at a church.
4: You played Joe Christ?
5: I sure did.
2: You were?
4: The baby?
5: I was Joe Christ. My son was the baby Jesus, and my wife,
6: at the time,
5: was Mary.
4: And you didn't call us and invite us to come
2: you
4: see
2: You never
4: that?
2: Told us
5: Absolutely
2: that.
5: Absolutely not. And
2: you
5: now
2: actually,
5: it's,
2: did
5: it's
2: you
5: been
2: work?
5: 13 years, 14
2: so
5: years.
2: So you were working here when that happened?
5: Oh, yeah.
2: And you never told
5: no,
2: us?
5: No, am was I going to? To tell you I'm going to be Joe Christ tonight at the Passion Play? I don't think
0: was
5: so.
0: There any heckling?
5: No, there wasn't any.
4: Did you have lines?
2: Hey, Joseph.
5: No, I
2: nice
5: just sat
2: mustache.
5: There. Just sat there. Joseph had a mustache and
2: no,
5: a beard,
2: he didn't.
5: I'm guessing.
2: No, he didn't, yeah. You know, full beard.
5: Are you telling me Joseph was clean shaven?
2: No, he had a full beard.
5: Oh, all right. Well,
2: everybody had a full beard then.
0: And a boyfriend,
2: the Gillette
0: apparently.
2: People hadn't been invented yet.
0: Mary was still intact.
4: Oh, my God in heaven. God
5: Joseph.
2: Uh-huh. Is
5: was,
2: it any wonder?
5: Was gay, apparently.
2: He's going to burn in hell. Wow.
4: Please.
5: At this holiest of seasons.
4: So, Merry Christmas.
2: So in the play, did you go up to the inn and you were denied entrance into
5: it? Apparently, they turned us away. No, we were sitting.
0: Ironically, it was restricted.
2: So you just stood there?
4: You just stood there? You didn't say anything?
5: I sat.
2: You didn't have any lines?
5: No. We were sitting on Samsonite chairs. Just like
7: just like
8: they did
7: when
8: the
7: baby was born.
4: Was this part of a living nativity?
7: Yeah, they were singing.
4: People were walking by.
7: Carols.
0: Was there a buffet?
7: Yes, there was a buffet. I was being fed intravenously, so I didn't get weak. Yes.
2: Was there a sneeze shield over the baby? Jesus.
7: No. He was, okay. He was being held by my wife.
8: You were in the
0: Was the baby
8: play.
0: Jesus a doll in the play?
4: No,
0: or was
4: it was his son.
7: No, it was my son.
4: It was his son.
7: He was like a year old, maybe. Just a year old.
2: And he just kind of laid there?
7: Yeah, he was very good.
2: Wow.
7: It was great.
2: Is there video of this?
4: Probably.
7: Oh, you know, there actually, must be. There is.
0: Okay.
7: But I
2: we're going to get a hold of that.
0: I want that.
4: You lost that in the divorce.
0: I want that on YouTube now.
8: On YouTube?
0: I want that everywhere.
2: I want it so I can put dialogue.
7: You know, I had my...
4: Do the clutch cargo thing make his lips move? Do I have to stop this donkey?
7: No, I had...
0: Hey, this better be over before the Redskins game starts or I'm leaving the kid here.
4: Did you have a sheet on your head?
7: Yeah, you know how they dress? You know how they dress back then?
2: Yeah, back then they didn't have ball caps.
7: I had it over my face, so you really can't tell it's me unless you know it's me. Then if you know it's me, oh, it's hilarious.
2: Yeah. Oh, my goodness. I have to see
4: Can
2: this
4: Can I talk
2: video.
4: About this? Okay, the statue was taken from the lighted manger last Christmas and a note said it would be returned in 3 days, but it was returned 8 months later with a photo album. Someone had posed the baby Jesus statue in front of the throughway signs in Binghamton, Rochester, Albany, and Poughkeepsie. Other photos showed it on a bicycle, on a horse, wearing a seatbelt in the car, in a chair next to a campfire, and in someone's kitchen.
0: Classic.
2: So it had a good time.
4: It did have a good time.
7: Some of our more astute listeners want to know if when I was played Joe in the manger scene for the Christmas Eve play at my church,
4: What shoes did you wear?
7: No. Oh. Were there snakes at the church? No, you're getting that confused with my first wife.
4: Ah. He's talking about his second wife.
0: Your first wife actually was from a snake handling family. We're not joking.
7: Right.
2: No.
0: People think you're
7: kidding. Her mother and father, she did not attend, but her mother and father did attend a church.
4: But you were married in that church, correct?
7: Right. Okay. You had to bring that up.
2: That should have been the first sign.
0: Didn't that set off an alarm at all when you go to church and there are people holding snakes?
7: We went to get our blood test. We got in a car wreck. That was the first sign.
2: Man.
7: You know, some things I just can't forget. Why is that?
2: I wouldn't forget that one either.
7: Mm-hmm. Thank you very much.
4: I can't believe you held that for 14 years.
0: I want that video, and I want it on YouTube now with Bob's narration.
4: And the clutch cargo lips that move.
2: Oh, no. That would be so funny. We'll just put on our own
7: dialogue.
2: I don't
7: think you can tell it's me. I don't think it's worth getting.
2: Oh, really?
0: Oh, I do.
2: I don't believe you.
0: We're coming right back. This is the Bob and Tom Show.
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10: Remastered release of the entire catalog from The Beatles. If you are one of the doubting McGee's who think only pathetic Beatles audiophiles can hear the difference between these remasters and what you own now, think again. Here's the remastered version of Hey Jude.
17: Hey Jude, don't make it bad.
10: Here's the original.
17: Hey Jude.
10: The remastered classic, Yesterday.
17: Yesterday.
0: See how clean it is?
4: Oh, yeah.
7: It's nice.
17: All my troubles seem so far away.
10: And the original.
17: Yesterday. All my troubles seem so far.
10: How can you not afford to spend $1,000 to upgrade your Beatles catalog?
12: Until I got the Beatles remastered box sets, I always thought Revolution No. 9 from the White Album was just a bunch of random drug-induced noise.
10: The Beatles remastered box sets. Because all you need is love. And more Beatles CDs.
0: Also with us in the studio, Matt Fulcheron. Let's see, we know Matt, skateboarder. Let's. I don't know anything about you. Married or single?
18: Oh, I'm really single, man. Okay. Well, if your listeners read People Magazine, they probably already know that. You know what I mean?
0: Oh, really?
18: Yeah.
0: Are you in People Magazine?
18: No, it's a hilarious joke. I'm a comedian. I actually, you guys get it? You get the joke?
0: I do right, now.
18: You might have heard a dial tone. That first joke was off the hook.
0: That's all right.
18: You get that one? You get that one?
0: There we go.
18: All right, now we're starting to get a feel for my style.
0: Now we know what's happening. Do you write these jokes down?
13: I'm feeling you.
18: No.
0: No need to.
18: Well, actually, I do write all these jokes on deposit slips because the money in the bank. Am I right, Jim? Go Skins. Go Skins. Hey. This is what the show is going to be like tonight.
0: Wow.
19: Look out.
0: Comedian Dan St. Paul is here with us.
20: You know, bowling was an Olympic sport this last year?
0: Yeah, I saw that.
20: Bowling.
0: That's right.
20: Olympic bowling. Aren't we deviating from the ancient Greeks just a
0: sure
20: tad
0: now? Sure we
20: are.
0: Now? Oh,
20: I mean,
0: yeah.
20: The javelin, the discus, but no one ever said, Ulysses, Telemachus, put on your shirts. It's league night. What are we supposed to bowl against anyway? You know, you're going to have Olympic bowling. Let's go all the way. Let's have Olympic drag racing. Wouldn't that be great?
0: Sure.
20: Hello, racing fans. This is Jackie Stewart at the Olympic Raceway. Today, America's big hope for the gold medal, Shirley, Cha-Cha, Muldooney, goes up against the People's Republic of China's Wang, the Terminator Hong Wen. Wang, of course, a member of Mao Zedong's pit crew in the 1972 Olympics in Munich and five-time winner of the Peking Funny Car Championships. But both drivers will be hard-pressed to beat the time of this man, Pakistan's Big Daddy, Abdul Faisal Mohamed, in his souped-up Ford Festiva, the pride of Karachi.
0: With us in the studio, comedian John Garrett. Do you have a straight job? I mean, like a normal day-to-day thing?
21: Yeah, I actually do. I'm actually a CPA, believe it or not.
0: Oh,
21: yeah,
0: and that spells party.
21: Yeah, it does. Most people think CPAs are hysterical. Yeah. No, of course not. We're dorks, big dorks. But and honestly, on behalf of all accountants out there, I'd like to say that we don't all do taxes. Some of us prefer to embezzle. It's much more lucrative. I read recently Willie Nelson wrote a song called Whatever Happened to Peace on Earth, mm-hmm. as his little protest to the war in Iraq. Mm-hmm. And my immediate thought was, why does he care? It's not like it's his tax dollar being put to use. I mean, I think the U.S. government should write a song called Whatever Happened to Willie's 1040. That was a tax joke for the accountants. Woo!
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2: Good morning.
0: We're going to get back to the action here in just a second. Across the way, does that say whiskey on it?
3: Whiskey Town.
2: Whiskey Town.
3: It's the band Ryan Adams was in before he went solo.
0: That's cool. I couldn't see the whole thing.
3: I love Ryan Adams.
2: We need to do those and put Whiskeyville.
3: Whiskeyville, yeah.
0: Mm-hmm. That's nice.
3: I'd kiss Ryan Adams on the mouth. There, I said it. I don't care who knows it.
0: Christy Lee at the news desk. Comedian Greg Morton is right there. Greg is a tremendously visual comedian. And he's got a great live show.
5: I'll be doing here on the radio.
0: Well, some of the stuff obviously doesn't work on the radio, but we're happy to have you here. We've got a nice picture of Greg on our website. Christy Lee is right next to Greg.
4: Hello.
0: Do you have any more interesting news items before we move forward here?
4: Sure. It says in God we trust our money, but God still can't write checks. Police in Hobart, Indiana accused Kevin Russell of trying to cash a $50,000 check from God. Detective Jeff White said Russell presented the check at a bank with the words "The King Savior and King of Kings" on the signature line.
0: What?
4: Yep. Russell had several other checks with him signed that way, including one made out for $100,000.
0: Oh,
4: he's now being held at the Lake County Jail on a number of charges, including check fraud and intimidation.
0: What an idiot. I mean, what a moron. Everyone knows God uses PayPal now.
2: I was really surprised to see account said insufficient funds. You think, I thought his streets were paved in gold.
3: Who do you think came up with
4: God used cash.
3: The debit card, at the very least. God would have his own debit card.
0: God's not going to use it.
4: I thought the credit card was a sign of the beast, so he wouldn't use that.
2: No, right. No, that's why he was using a check.
3: Yeah, but the debit comes right out of your account. Okay. It's not so much a credit card as it is a debit card.
0: Okay.
3: It's not so beastie.
4: All right. Big news for you, Chick. Marriott has announced that by 2009, all of its North American hotels will feature in-room 32-inch flat panel HD TVs.
3: Yes, sirree.
4: Wow. The sets will also feature outlets for you to plug in your own media devices, if you will.
2: Thank God. Conk, conk, conk, conk, conk, conk, conk, conk, conk, conk. Oh, yeah.
3: Porn.
0: What is wrong with
2: you? I think they're talking about iPods.
3: Porn. Are you saying you don't have porn on your iPod?
2: I'm not saying that.
13: Your Honor, I didn't think so. Line of questioning.
3: I didn't think so.
13: My client is not here to be. He is only here as a witness.
3: You want to see the sword swallowing act?
5: I have one of the older iPods, so I just have the porn music.
3: Which is good too.
5: But the click wheel still works. Yeah,
0: right. I was interested a couple years ago. One of sort of the minor hotel chains actually banned the box in the TV that
5: Spectrovision
0: that had you know, what's it called again?
5: I like to call it Spectrovision.
4: Spectrovision.
3: I call it America and a choice of what I want to watch in my room and what do I want and what I want to do to my own body and my own private business.
0: Excuse me. I don't want to know what you use it for. You don't have to just read me the constitutional rights.
3: You know what, Bob? You just let it go on the floor.
2: I know. You
3: really don't care.
2: It's like having a rental car. Nothing parties like a rental. Yeah, you take it off road.
3: It's all over the dresser.
2: Heck yeah.
5: I call it more work for the maid. That's what I call it.
0: Could you reel it in?
2: Yeah, the worst thing they ever did was switch to Berber carpets.
3: Oh, that's
2: man,
3: the worst.
2: When it was shag, they could never find it.
0: Talk to you, Christy. I thought it was interesting that a chain of hotels would remove those devices from their rooms.
4: Because it's such a big moneymaker?
0: Because it's such
2: a
0: big
2: moneymaker.
0: And notice that I'm not sure if the entire chain went under, but I know the one that was near here sure did.
5: Yeah.
2: The one here went out.
0: Did they all go out or just the one?
2: Oh, just the one, I think.
0: Okay.
3: That's a lot of revenue.
2: It is. It's
5: especially from comedians.
3: Right.
2: Yeah, one of the biggest money makers that the hotel chain has.
3: Well, that's the best way to do it. $29.95 for 24 hours.
4: Yeah. Oh, my goodness. What are you going to do for 24 hours?
2: Well, you know, you go to bed at 11.
0: Don't you?
3: Wake up at 8. Check.
0: Don't you have any sense of shame when you check out of the hotel and the guy goes, well, I see you had 7 vodkas and you watched Fourth Man In 12 times. And
4: they don't do that when you check
3: out.
4: They don't do that when they check out.
3: Oh, yes, they
2: do. No, but it does say movie $29.99.
3: It was a very good movie. That's all.
2: I don't care how
3: good The Departed is. I didn't reach any sort of climax during that movie.
4: Well, Happy.
3: I can't say that about...
0: Are you happy?
4: Fourth man in?
0: Fourth man in. Huh?
3: Or yeah. Throbin Hood. I can't say that.
5: Throbin Hood.
0: Gotta love that. The Sopornos is one of my favorites.
3: I love that.
4: The what?
0: The Sopornos. There isn't any movie
4: is
0: you can't
4: really
0: make
4: a
0: into
4: movie?
0: A porno yeah. title.
3: It's a series.
0: There's only no
3: crotch. One through whatever.
0: Whatever. Yeah, the Sopornos.
3: You can't jump in the middle, too. You gotta watch it from
0: no,
3: the
0: you gotta
3: start.
0: Watch from the start.
6: If you want to play this game, I've got a list. You remember the classic movie Ben-Hur?
4: Yeah.
6: There was a movie called Ben-In-Hur.
0: Well, I thought Ben-Hur would be another
4: one. I was
0: going
4: to say Ben-Hur. Yeah.
6: These are all good ideas.
0: But not on my list.
6: How about this one, Pulp Friction?
3: Oh, yeah. That's good.
0: Yeah. Uh-huh.
6: Here's one I don't want to see. Based on the movie The Mod Squad, The Mod Squat.
4: Oh.
3: Oh, no. There's The Bod Squad. I've seen that one.
0: Have you?
6: Wow.
3: Car Wash Cheerleaders. Is that one there? Well, that one's not actually.
0: What's that?
6: Car Wash Cheerleaders?
3: Well, there's this car wash where they have cheerleaders and they raise some money.
6: Here's one I don't
3: want to
6: see. Here's
4: but
6: one
4: they're college cheerleaders.
3: They're naked bodies. Mm-hmm. Yeah.
6: I love the movie Men in Black. I don't want to see Men in Back, however.
4: Better than Men in Black.
3: Oh, nice.
0: You see what's
3: very
0: happened? It's
3: nice.
0: Official.
4: We
0: have.
4: Oh,
0: see
4: nice.
0: What we've done to this poor girl?
3: Wow.
0: Do you see what's happening here?
4: Look what you've done to me, Tom.
6: That's the Cleveland Steamer movie.
0: Oh, my God.
6: I think that's disgusting.
0: Love, exciting and new.
3: Look what you've done to me.
0: Morning, Bob and Tom show.
8: Hi, gang. Larry King.
0: All right. Thank God you called.
8: I heard you talking about porn movie titles and things.
6: Well, I'm just saying yeah. they make every regular movie into a porno movie
8: yeah,
6: title.
8: Yeah, did you ever see the movie that I was in? It was ignored by the Academy.
0: No, which one was that?
8: My Big Fat Sack. Did you see that one?
0: you mean your Big Fat Greek Sack?
8: Yeah, Big Fat Greek Sack.
6: would have been much funnier.
8: Well, I'm not Greek, so I didn't think it would work.
0: That's all right.
3: Really?
0: It's all yeah. about the movies.
6: I thought I saw you in The Sexorcist.
8: Hey, you know,
6: that's the one where your head twists all the way around.
8: You know, when I'm not staring out windows on a winter's day trying to remember the names of all my ex-wives, and specifically the one who gave me this incurable rash, I do this little thing called People, News, and Views. What are we waiting for?
6: Go for it.
8: You know, Dick Cheney's okay after a bomb went off near England, Afghanistan. Yeah, he followed routine procedure. When he heard there was a conflict nearby, he immediately asked for a deferment from the draft. So he knows. He's not nuts. Hey, despite their name, I don't get much of a buzz from beer nuts, no matter how many you eat. Now, baked beans, that's a different story.
0: Yeah.
8: Somebody light a force.
0: Uh-huh.
8: Hey, rock star Bono was on my show recently, yammering on and on about fighting poverty, hunger, and disease in underdeveloped nations, and I was like, dude, do you think Johnny Depp ever had to work this hard just to score him some third world tail?
0: Uh-uh.
8: On the political front over the weekend, Tom Vilsack dropped out of the Democratic race for president.
6: Right.
8: Oh, yeah. His last fundraising dinner was a huge flop. There was too much noise being made in the next booth.
0: Hey, those damn kids.
8: Hey, Kevin Federline's trying to get custody of Britney's babies. Yeah, though some say mom is neglecting her responsibilities. The kids still go to daycare every day, but they have to drive themselves.
0: Well, sure.
8: Hey, here's something I learned from you, Bob. Now when I orgasm, I yell Yahtzee.
0: Oh, yeah. Oh, yeah. It works every time.
8: It sure does. And finally, I heard you talking about corn dogs earlier. Let me just say this. Show me a restaurant that serves lobsters stuffed with corn dogs, and I'll show you where I'm having lunch.
0: Yummy.
8: I'm Larry King.
0: Thanks, thank Larry.
8: My big, fat, Greek, Jewish sack. Good night.
0: Greek.
8: Whatever.
6: It was my big, fat, Greek wedding.
3: There's no
6: you idiot.
3: There.
6: Well, I have a question for you.
0: Who?
6: Our guest, Greg Morton.
0: Ah.
6: You're from Canada. We've established
9: yes.
6: that.
9: Yes.
6: Canadian passport.
9: Yeah.
6: Which means you can travel to Cuba.
9: Yes.
6: And have you been to Cuba?
9: Yes. 2 weeks ago.
0: What?
9: 2 weeks ago, yeah.
0: Really?
9: Yeah.
6: And how was it?
9: I loved it and I hated it.
6: Oh, no kidding.
9: At the same time. Yeah, because I think it's a lot like pregnancy, you know? When you're there... it's horrible, and then after you're away, hey, that wasn't so bad.
0: Mm-hmm.
9: I'd like to do it again. It's very beautiful. Hmm. Very beautiful. But
0: so were you, what,
2: in Havana. Where were you in Cuba?
9: Havana. Mm-hmm. Yeah.
6: Did you do a stand-up show there? Do they have a...
4: what would the comedy club in Havana be called?
6: Oh, and that's going to take some time to think.
9: Presente.
11: Beards? No.
6: I'm guessing if you got
4: Havana
6: up there,
4: laugh.
6: If you got up there and spoke your mind, it would be called Castrados. Because I don't think you'd have any after. Yeah. Hey, Fidel sure dresses funny. There go your rag.
9: Now, interestingly enough, I did say to somebody, they asked me what I did for a living, and mm-hmm. I said comico. I don't know if that's a word or not. I just put O on the end of everything.
14: Right.
2: Works,
9: know?
2: Yeah.
9: Because it's Spanish, you know, mm-hmm. I don't know. And he laughed, and he goes, oh, Mr. Bean.
2: Mr. Bean.
11: Oh, yeah. Mr. Bean's Mr. big. Bean. I love Mr. Bean. Okay. Yeah. Mr.
9: Of course, because he doesn't speak.
4: Right.
11: Mm-hmm.
9: So that's probably really safe comedy.
2: That's true.
9: Comedy.
2: Makes him, yeah, makes him true. Easy.
6: He's
2: do.
6: Also brilliant. Mm-hmm. Right?
9: Yeah.
4: Yeah. Yeah.
6: I love Mr. Bean.
9: Yeah.
6: Well, that's cool.
9: Yeah, it was interesting.
6: Did you travel outside Havana to stay right in
9: there? No, we stayed right there because my wife wanted to get some pictures.
6: Did you smoke some cigars, I guess?
9: You know what? You can smoke as soon as you get off the airplane.
6: Bob?
2: I'm shocked. I thought you could actually smoke on the airplane when you're going to Cuba.
6: Mm-hmm. So you can smoke everywhere in Cuba?
9: Everywhere.
2: Oh, yeah. There's no. Yeah. They have no laws there.
9: I mean,
2: they
9: people were
2: it.
9: Smoking at immigration.
4: Mm-hmm. Wow.
9: You know, waiting for the immigration. Yeah, hurry up. Can you, you know, check my bag already?
6: Do they roll their own cigarettes there? How does that work? Or is it mostly cigars? I don't know.
9: Yeah, I think they do. And then they all try to get you to come over to their house so they can sell them to you.
2: Yeah, mm-hmm. My grandma.
9: I was sold as something like somebody tried to sell me something like about every 5 minutes. Mm-hmm. I'd say it was like constant.
6: Did they immediately know that you were a Canadian? Did you wear like a maple leaf T-shirt or something?
9: They would say something like, "Where are you from?" And I'd go like, I'd say Canada. They go, "Oh, Vancouver, Toronto, Montreal."
2: I
9: go,
2: cigar.
9: That's exactly how it went.
2: Sure,
9: exactly. Yeah.
6: Wow, that's interesting. How could they tell you were a foreigner? Like your glasses or something?
9: For me, it was, I don't know what it was, but a lot of people thought I was Cuban.
6: Because you wear kind of European, you wear European-looking glasses. You're dark-complected. Mm-hmm. You could, I suppose. I don't know. The glasses would give it away to me, don't you think, Christy?
4: Yeah, I don't think Cubans have access to Prada glasses. I don't know. I'm just assuming. Yeah.
6: Those are Prada glasses?
4: Yeah.
2: Oh, are they?
6: I thought they made purses.
9: Nice.
4: They make everything. Huh?
9: Nice. You're missing.
6: I don't own any Prada, although I'm sure I've bought some.
4: You have bought some. I know for a fact.
11: You know, the sun never sets on Prada, Tommy. You're probably buying it right now.
4: That's right.
6: So those are fancy glasses. I didn't know that. But they're very handsome.
4: They're very nice.
9: Thank you.
6: So you're in Cuba.
2: Yeah, they look good on you.
6: You're in Cuba.
11: They look good on you. Did you get a bowl of soup with those glasses, huh? Right?
6: I got a question. Mm-hmm. I've always read that. First of all, I want to go out on a limb here. Remember Cuban guys that built that raft out of that really cool car.
2: It was the old Chevy truck.
9: Chevy truck.
6: Yeah, that's right. Sorry, the truck.
2: Yeah.
6: And they sank it.
4: Right.
2: Sank like a rock.
6: That's not what I had in mind.
2: Oh, sorry.
6: Now, see, I think
4: Chevy makes a wonderful product.
6: But no,
9: it just doesn't float. That's all.
6: No, it would have floated, but they torpedoed it.
2: They did. It was beautiful. They made it all the way across. Yeah.
11: They blew up my Chevy van. And that's
2: all right with me.
6: No, see, they should have taken those two guys and said, hey, this is so cool. You're coming.
2: We need you. Yeah, we need innovators like you.
6: Those guys, it's my understanding they actually eventually made it over to Florida, and it's also my understanding that they are recreating that boat.
2: Yeah, didn't they use it in a parade in Miami?
11: I thought they were going to do a movie on it, too.
6: I hope so.
2: They may have.
9: Well, they are quite innovative.
6: But this leads to my question. It's my understanding that are all the cars really...
2: They're old,
6: ancient,
2: aren't they?
9: Not all the cars. There's a lot of beauties down there, like DeSotos, mm-hmm. 57 Chevys.
6: And they keep them running.
9: Yeah, yeah. And a lot of them are cabs, believe it or not.
6: Now, when you were there, with all the American cars around, did you think that you were in The Godfather Part 2?
9: Yes!
6: I'd be looking around, where's Hyman Roth? I loved him in the movie.
9: You can still go to that hotel.
11: Oh, yeah.
9: And it's immaculate. It looks very good.
4: Do they still have donkey shows?
7: I was just going to ask that.
15: I don't think that was part of the photo tour that his wife had in mind.
6: He was with his wife. Do you remember in The Godfather Part 2 where they go to the donkey show? And it's one of Francis Ford Coppola's biggest errors in directing. He didn't actually show the donkey show. He left it to your imagination.
7: I didn't want to see the donkey show.
15: I didn't either, really.
4: What's wrong with you?
7: Yeah, I know. Superman comes on and opens his cape and then they cut. I know that. Mm-hmm. Yeah, that was plenty for me. Mm-hmm. You didn't even see Superman, actually. You just saw the cape open.
4: Right. Mm-hmm.
7: That's plenty.
9: I heard that it's quite interesting.
6: Yeah, they have the so-called, I really can't discuss the
4: but
6: nature of
4: a donkey
6: show. But
4: they still do that
6: show.
4: Down there?
6: Right. By the way, in honor of that scene, we actually named one of our albums Donkey Show. Thank you.
15: Thank you. Thank you very much.
6: What else did you see?
4: Where the title came from? I didn't know that.
15: So how long were you in Cuba?
9: For 1 week.
15: Yeah.
9: And I saw a lot of dogs, like a lot of wild dogs.
6: Dogs?
9: Aww. Yeah, okay. they just run wild. And I don't think anybody really owns them or anything. And but they have like roosters. Now, talk about a pet complaint there.
15: They have pet roosters everywhere.
9: Just... your dog barking. What about that rooster that keeps waking me up every morning, you know?
15: Wow.
9: Yeah, a couple of times we'd be just walking down the street and all of a sudden... and we're going through like a well-populated area where mm-hmm. there's a lot of residential
7: wild roosters, huh?
9: Yeah.
7: Huh.
6: You know where they have them.
9: But I think I
6: eggs.
9: Know.
7: No.
4: Roosters don't give eggs.
6: No, but
4: they
6: make love with the chickens and then...
15: and the dogs. Man, that's hard to keep a good rooster down.
6: That's where the phrase cocky comes from.
7: A good rooster will do that.
15: Oh, yeah.
6: That dog doesn't even realize that's a chicken.
7: Don't the roosters fight? And don't they pay money to watch the roosters
15: fight?
7: Good
15: morning, Bob and Tom Show.
16: The following events take place between now and when I hang up. Bob, Tom, Jack Bauer.
15: Jack.
16: Hey, I'm in the ceiling above you. Don't look up.
15: Where are you?
16: In the ceiling right above you.
15: Okay.
6: Oh, did you get the schematic for the radio station?
16: I do. Just keep talking like everything's okay.
15: Oh, okay.
16: You have a Cuban terrorist right next to you.
6: No.
16: Yeah, I downloaded a schematic.
15: No, no.
16: And he has in his hand is a cigar. No. He's what?
15: Greg is not a Cuban terrorist. He's a comedian. He just went to Cuba on, I guess, a photo tour.
16: Oh, I don't need a whole damn detail thing of it. Anyway.
15: Oh, sorry. Yeah. Okay.
16: I need you to check my message on my CTU cell phone.
15: Okay.
16: You got the number, don't you?
15: I got it.
16: Hold on. Write this down. 727-578-4-1-6-9-7-8-4.
6: Okay, we've already got the number.
15: Want me to dial it real quick?
16: Dial it real fast, will you?
6: Okay, this is your backup phone?
16: Yeah.
6: Okay.
16: Yeah,
15: it should be ringing.
6: Phone. Okay.
16: It's ringing. It's going. Hold on. The phone call you're making is happening now. Jack.
6: Hang up the phone, Jack.
15: Nice ringtone, Jack. Bye.
6: That's nice. Okay. Do they have CTU ringtones?
9: I love that.
15: I have the CTU ringtone as my doorbell at the house.
6: I stand in the presence of greatness.
9: I love
15: you know
9: that.
15: The little phone ring they have inside of CTU. Yeah,
6: that's your doorbell.
15: That's our doorbell.
6: How did you get that done?
7: On the internet, right?
15: We got it off the internet, and we have a little programmable thing on our doorbell.
6: Wow, that's great.
15: It's very cool.
6: Yeah,
9: that is cool.
6: I don't have a doorbell in my house.
4: Well, you
6: don't,
4: because no one comes to your house.
15: You don't need a doorbell.
6: That's because they better know not to.
4: I know. We all know. We're not allowed.
6: If they knock, there's a guy with a rifle.
15: But they do have the CTU ringtone available, but you have to sign up, for one of those ringtone services. But they are out there.
6: That's funny.
15: They're very cool.
6: Okay, we're going to take a short break. This is the Bob and Tom Show.
17: 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They put the F in professional.
6: Welcome back to the Bob and Tom Show, coast to coast.
15: Hello, hello.
6: The guy in the Hawaiian shirt is Weird Al Yankovic. Hey, Al.
19: Hey, how you doing?
6: Good to see you again.
19: You too.
6: Al, you look exactly the same as you looked 20 years ago. What's your secret?
19: I've been embalmed.
15: Uh-huh. Andy.
6: I mean, you look just great. Are you a health nut besides being Weird Al?
19: I eat nothing but green food.
6: Okay. it's working for you, I guess.
15: All right.
25: I've had old meat myself.
19: Yeah.
6: Also in the studio with us, comedian Haywood Banks.
25: It's green.
19: Haywood, I have to say, I get credit for your stuff all the time, and I apologize for that. Uh-huh. Like, if they see Toast online.
25: Yeah,
19: extremely rare Weird Al song. I get credit for everybody else's stuff, and I'm so sorry.
25: Well, you're the icon.
6: It is funny, but if we don't mind, Weird Al has a new album, which we're going to talk about, but I wanted to go way, way back if I could, because I just, when I walked in, the gentleman who's traveling with you, who works for your record company, handed me this bio, and I just glanced at it, and two things struck me immediately. First of all, there's a cult film out there that we are huge fans of. There are several movies when they come out, they kind of make a little ripple and people forget about them. But one of our favorites, we're always telling people to rent it, is Johnny Dangerously.
19: Oh, okay. Yeah.
15: Mm-hmm.
6: It's a great movie.
15: Yes, it is.
6: And it just was one of those ones that for whatever reason kind of didn't get the right reviews or whatever.
19: Joe Piscopo's best movie, I think.
15: Yes.
6: He's great at it. And people think, oh, Joe Piscopo, but he's fantastic.
15: Oh, yeah.
6: And that's one of my favorite lines of all time. Remember the one with the woman?
15: Oh, yeah. I go both ways.
6: Yeah, the elderly mother of the
15: one
6: groom.
15: One of the Stapleton girls. Yes. Maureen.
19: Yeah.
6: It's must-see stuff, though.
19: Yeah.
6: So, and you were part of that.
19: I did the theme song, This is the Life.
15: Mm-hmm. Yeah,
6: great movie. I did not know to credit you for that. Also, I was going to ask you anyway, and the answer is right here. Your first television appearance, The Tomorrow Show.
19: That's right, with Tom Snyder back in 1981, I think. I was there with my drummer Bermuda Schwartz, and this is before I had an actual band. It was just me on the accordion and my drummer Bermuda playing the accordion case. Not even a drum set. He would bang like this on the accordion case,
6: and
19: that was it.
6: Tom Snyder was a New York. And I guess L.A. local newscaster who was given the show after The Tonight Show,
15: right.
6: In the mid-70s. And he never really took to it. He sort of had his own thing going. I don't know what. But in the Saturday Night Live, of course, had the marvelous parody.
19: Dan Aykroyd,
6: Oh, God. And that's I really miss that. But it was actually a pretty good show because Tom was sort of in his own world.
19: Oh, yeah.
15: Mm-hmm.
6: And when he'd interview people and he'd be going.
4: He had Kiss on the show one time. I'll never forget that. He had no idea.
6: As unhip as possible.
4: Right.
6: And he seemed to be utterly unprepared for all of his guests.
4: And he smoked all the time. That's what I remember about it.
6: Mm-hmm. Yeah, mm-hmm. You wouldn't see that anymore. Al Yankovic is our guest. So that was your first appearance. I associated you with Dr. Demento.
19: Yes. Yeah, that's how I get my start. Like in the early days when I was like 14, 15 years old, I would send him stuff that I recorded in my bedroom with my accordion. And he's the only person in the world, I think, that would have played any of my earlier stuff because it was pretty bad.
6: But Demento has, he's been a good friend of this show, and he's introduced us to a number of great. He's the guy that introduced us to Henry Phillips.
15: Yep,
6: Now regularly touring with the Friends of the Bob and Tom Show comedy tour. What was your first, if I may ask, Demento hit?
19: Oh, boy, the very first thing he played on the radio was a song called Belvedere Cruising, which was about my family's big black 1964 Plymouth Belvedere with red upholstery, the old family car. It was basically a love song to the car. And it was, again, just this horrible, horrible song, which, you know, got played on all the Dr. Demento stations. And I was a minor celebrity at Lynwood High School. And the first song that actually became, I guess, a real hit was My Bologna, the Knack parody.
15: Yep. Oh, sure. I remember that one.
6: Yeah, we played that one.
19: Really?
6: Oh, yeah.
19: Wow. Mm-hmm.
15: Yeah, we did.
6: For those of you not familiar with it, the Knack's My Sharona was probably the most played song of its era, wouldn't you say?
15: I would think.
6: Five different radio formats. So yeah. To have a nice slap in the face was good.
19: It's an homage.
6: Oh, I'm sorry.
19: Slap on the face. My goodness.
6: I'm sorry. A refreshing parody.
19: Thank you. And then you became,
6: I think, our generation's parody master.
19: You're
6: kind of the man. And you've managed to sustain it all these years.
15: Mm-hmm. You probably have more music videos than anybody, I would imagine.
19: I there's a couple dozen. There's a video collection that's got, I think, 24 videos on it, and there's six more on the new album. So that's getting up there, I guess. Mm-hmm. Yeah.
25: But what's so amazing about your stuff is the incredible detail and musicianship, you know, that you put into the songs. They're like identical to like Eat It or you know.
19: Oh, thank you.
25: Beat It. You know, I mean, it's like, holy crap, you know, it's like that. That's like some amazing playing.
19: I have to give full credit to my band, of course. I mean, I've had the same guys since the early 80s, and they're some of the best musicians in the world. I think they're, you know, capable of doing music in virtually any genre, and they do it all very well.
25: Good thing.
6: Yeah. It's got to be a weird meeting when you walk in and go, okay, fellas, here's the original.
15: Uh-huh.
6: Let's recreate this one.
19: That's why the originals are so much harder, because I actually have to write those and arrange those and do demos. And for the parodies, it's like, okay, here's a CD.
15: Yeah.
19: I'll see you on Tuesday.
6: Now, has your accordion playing improved drastically? Were you actually an accordion player in the beginning, or did you pick it up as part of the
25: game? You
6: had
25: no choice, did you?
19: No, that's the only instrument I'm formally trained on. I had 3 years of accordion lessons when I was 7 years old to 10 years old. And
25: your father was a accordion master.
19: Everybody assumes that my dad was Frankie Yankovic.
25: Oh, he's not?
6: No.
19: Same name, and we both play the accordion, but that's it. We're
6: Yankovic is from Cleveland.
19: From Cleveland, right.
15: Uh-huh.
6: Yeah, Frankie Yankovic and the Yanks. I actually saw them once in Yugoslavia.
15: I'm sorry, you went to Yugoslavia?
19: Oh, you were at that gig.
15: Boy, that, oh now there's a reason to travel.
19: Yeah. I met Frankie years ago.
6: Seriously?
19: Yeah,
4: oh,
19: yeah.
4: I bet.
15: I'm sorry to interrupt you, Al. You went to Yugoslavia to see Frankie Yankovic?
6: No, I didn't go there to see Mr. Yankovic.
4: I was going to say.
10: Why were you in Yugoslavia?
6: Because I was traveling.
15: Really? Part of some big spy ring.
6: I've traveled extensively in Europe, and I was in Yugoslavia.
4: Of course he has.
6: And I'll tell you who was in the same hotel with Frank Yankovic.
15: Who would that be?
6: Woody Allen.
15: No.
6: What are the odds? Me, Woody Allen, and Frank Yankovic all hanging together.
19: Wow.
10: Seriously. You just walk in Yugoslavia and you see a marquee.
6: Yeah.
10: Frankie Yankovic. He's from Cleveland.
15: What are the odds that in the hotel you would find a clarinet player?
25: And what's weird is it...
15: An accordion player. And a dick.
10: Hey!
15: In one hotel.
10: They walked into the bar.
25: And what's weird is that Woody Allen is actually Weird Al's dad.
15: How about that?
6: There you go.
19: Little known fact.
6: No, Weird Al Yankovic is our guest, and Weird Al's new project.
10: Good story.
6: It's more than a CD. It's actually kind of complicated, but we'll get to that in a second, because it has... A DVD and video, right?
19: It's one of those dual disc things.
6: Yeah, we'll get to that in just a second. But your name is Yankovic, but you are not in fact related to Frank.
19: That is correct. Yeah, mm-hmm. I met him years ago. I had a special called Weird Al's Guide to the Grammys, which aired right before the Grammys. I think it was 1986, and that was the first year that polka was an official category at the Grammys. So we flew Frankie out to LA and did a whole segment called Frankie Goes to Hollywood. And give him his honorary star on the Hollywood Boulevard Walk of Fame, and did the poolside chat, and it was pretty cool. He was a great guy.
6: And if I'm not mistaken, and do you know much about Mr. Yankovic?
19: Frankie Yankovic?
6: Correct me if I'm wrong. Am I correct when I say that when he toured, he would always stay in the homes of his
19: fans?
6: That is correct.
4: I thought you just said he was at the hotel where you were in Yugoslavia.
25: Yeah, that's where Tom was.
15: He had no fans in Yugoslavia.
6: Excuse me. Wait a minute. No, this is... You raise a good point. No, they were playing
15: at the hotel.
6: They were playing in the ballroom of the hotel.
15: Oh, okay. I see.
6: No, that's I don't know why I know this, but he was famous for touring, and he would not because he was cheap, but he was a guy that liked to meet his fans, so he would always stay in one of his fans' hotels, in one of his fans' homes, which is kind of what Mick Jagger does.
15: Yeah, it's a little different, though.
6: Technically.
4: See, most rock stars do that.
6: Although, I'm sorry. Yeah, that's so, I don't know.
19: That's a great idea. I got to start doing that myself, save on the hotel bills.
15: No kidding.
6: You have a great live act. I've seen your live act before, Al. We're talking to Weird
25: Was
6: Al
25: that
6: Yankovic.
25: In Croatia you saw him?
19: Yeah. No.
6: And interestingly enough, as I recall, your early stuff... was produced by one of rock and roll's great.
15: What's that? Rick Derringer.
6: Rick Derringer, who's a friend of the show. We just had Rick on a year or so ago, and Rick, gosh, his career as a rock and roller started when he was what, 15 or 16?
19: Sometime the McCoys.
15: Yeah, McCoys,
19: yeah.
15: Right? Yeah.
6: Hang on, Sloopy.
19: Uh huh.
15: Yeah.
6: And now, how'd you hook up with Rick?
19: Rick's manager at the time, Jake Hooker, was one of the writers on the song I Love Rock and Roll, which Joan Jett had a hit with in 1981. And I had a parody called I Love Rocky Road.
15: Mm-hmm.
19: And this is before I even had a record deal, and I was trying to get my foot in the door. And Rick Derringer's manager heard the song and said, well, maybe we can do something with this. Maybe Rick would like to produce it. And Rick liked my stuff, and he agreed to produce my first album. And that started a relationship that lasted for the first six albums.
15: Wow.
6: And lots of hits.
19: Yeah.
6: Weird Al Yankovic is our guest, and he's got a new project out called Straight Outta Linwood. Now, I have very little background in hip-hop, but I'm assuming, isn't there a famous album called Straight Outta Compton?
19: That's N.W.A., yeah. Mm-hmm. And Compton is directly adjacent to Linwood, and I am, in fact, from Linwood. You mentioned I was born in Downey because the hospital was in Downey. I can't say I was actually born in Linwood, but I lived the first 16 years of my life there, so.
6: Mm-hmm. No, Downey, Bob, you grew up in
15: Norwalk, right next to Downey, which is right next to Linwood, right. So.
6: Mm-hmm. So you guys are technically kind of from the hood.
15: We're all from the same area.
19: Yes. Yeah. Represent, Bob.
15: Thank you very much.
6: Bob representing Armenia. Are there Armenian gangs?
15: Probably. There's some sort of Armenian mafia, yes.
6: Okay. Mm-hmm. You got your street cred.
15: So watch yourself.
25: Watch your kneecaps.
6: Okay. Weird Al Yankovic is our guest. So tell us about the Straight Outta Linwood. Is this album... devoted primarily to hip hop culture, if you will.
19: Not so much. There's a Chameleon Air parody, which is the first single. But other than that, it's the fairly eclectic type of stuff that you've come to know me for. There's the polka medley, of course, which I don't know how street polka is these days. Probably not very. I'm guessing.
15: Probably not.
6: Now, did you ever in your career prior to making it, if you will, do street musician stuff where you were standing there and with a hat?
19: I did polka in Westwood, California on the weekends. They don't do this kind of busking anymore, but like back before I had a record deal, I would be on the street corner and open my accordion case and I'd play songs and do requests for anybody that would come by. And in fact, on the opposite street corner, this is not a joke, the Stray Cats were on the other street corner before they had their American record deal, and the guys were out there playing their songs, and every weekend we'd be out there doing a thing.
6: This is the only radio show in the country right now that has talked about Yugoslavia, Woody Allen, the Stray Cats, Joe Piscopo,
15: and Downey.
10: What kind of money you bringing down playing accordion on the street corner with the case? What kind of jacks that bringing in on a weekend, Westwood?
19: Enough to play Pac-Man all night, buddy.
15: There you go. All right.
6: Al Yankovic is our guest. Well, tell us about just the package, because we live in a world now where it's not just a CD anymore. It's got a whole bunch of stuff. What does the package contain?
19: Yeah, the dual disc is a CD on one side and a DVD on the other. So I can't sign either side or else I'll screw it up. Mm-hmm. One of those kind of things. And the DVD has 6 music videos. It's got a making of the album documentary, 5.1 mixes, instrumental mixes. I figured that this is the best way for me to combat pirating instead of spending all this money to have anti-piracy things on the CD. It's like, make it a great package and 24-page color booklet and all that kind of stuff.
25: Do you have people coming up and say, oh, I love your stuff. I just downloaded it all. Right. And
19: I've had people ask me to sign their discs of my downloaded music, I'd be happy to. Thank you so much.
25: I say, oh, thank you. Can you come over and rake my lawn? I won't pay you.
6: Have you had a chance to do this live yet?
19: Not yet. That's going to be tough. That's a killer.
6: Uh-huh. Wow, that is the speed with which the jokes arrive, and that's one of those you're going to have to. It's hard to pick them all up, right? Because every line's a joke, and you're going to have a hell of a time getting it out.
19: Yeah, I'm still trying to figure out how that's going to work live. I think the band's going to have to throw in a word every now and then so I can get a breath.
6: We have a link to your website if you go to bobandtom.com, and we have a nice picture of Al. Al Yankovic, who was our guest, who became known as Weird Al. I understand with you were a college DJ, right?
19: And Brian, Weird Al was my air name. I can't imagine how I got that nickname, actually.
15: Me either.
6: Yeah. Now, your haircut is more or less the same, a little bit. You kind of had the sort of the poodle shag.
19: Right.
6: Early on, now it's a little bit different.
19: It just keeps growing out of my head. I'm not sure why exactly. I can't seem to stop it.
6: You have great rock and roll hair.
19: Oh, thank you. Yeah. Get something to shake around in concert.
6: Yeah. I wanted to ask you about the whole process of doing a parody versus your originals and how that varies and how you have to deal with the artists that you homaging?
19: Is that yes.
6: What you said? Yeah. Not, I didn't want to say mocking. We'll be right back. This is the Bob and Tom Show.
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20: I tried to write a love song, but I'm not very good at those romantic similes.
15: Yeah.
20: You know the ones? Your eyes are like limpid pools.
15: Mm-hmm. Right. Didn't come out
20: that
15: way.
20: See, I can't do that.
15: Mm-hmm.
20: Oh, the moon shone in the sky like an uninhabitable yellowish orb. The waves crashed on the beach like big wet things with traces of raw sewage and medical waste. Your beautiful eyes were like round gelatinous balls of goo. And my heart beat for you like a multi-chambered blood-pumping muscle.
15: Lovely.
20: My darling, when you smile, it reminds me that there's a big gaping hole in your head. Your tender kiss is like a wet, germy, petri dish of dead skin particles and bacterium. 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Repeatedly, with spastic thrusting and grunting like sweaty Romanian weightlifters.
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0: Hey, hi. Thanks very much for joining us. With us in the studio, we have comedian Michael Costa.
13: Hello.
0: Former tennis pro.
13: We like to mention this.
0: Because right. I was going to say, because we have kind of an I Spy thing. Remember in the original I Spy, Robert Culp played the tennis pro and Bill
15: Cosby. Tennis
0: Cosby.
15: Circuit, oh yes.
21: No, Bill Cosby was the tennis pro. Robert Culp was his manager, I think.
13: I don't know those movies.
0: That would be very bold.
13: Is this a picture film? Moving picture film?
15: No, it was a television show.
22: It was a talkie.
21: Maybe Bill Cosby was his manager. Mm-hmm.
0: The point is, I'm sort of seeing, this is a little obscure, I apologize. Michael Costa as the new Robert Culp. Robert Culp was now mostly distinguished because I think he's Hef's best friend. But no, in the role of...
21: I think obscure was off the air when you said, hey, I've got a journalism story.
0: Never mind.
21: For you.
0: Right. That's too boring to explain. Right. We have Tammy Pescatelli in the role.
21: Not to be subjected to.
0: Pescatelli in the role of Bill Cosby.
22: Oh, that's
15: okay.
22: Great.
15: Nice. Okay.
22: That's a good one.
13: That's a nice compliment. Absolutely. That's a nice compliment.
0: Now, you remember Tammy from Last Comic Standing or what?
22: Sure. My pudding commercials.
15: Pudding commercials.
0: Now, Michael, you are really a former tennis pro.
13: I really am a former tennis pro.
0: But you are originally from Michigan, right?
13: Originally from Michigan, which is something I'm proud of. You know, people in Michigan, they show you where they're from on their hands because it looks like
0: that.
13: A mitten. This is like the big thing. Mm-hmm. But people from Michigan are called Michiganders.
15: Yes.
13: And I think it's important that people know these. Michiganders, you're from Michigan. People from Oregon, Oregonians. I live in California now. Californians. People from Puerto Rico. Okay, everyone thinks it's Puerto Ricans. It's not, though. It's not Puerto Ricans. Because they speak Spanish, it depends on the gender. If you're talking about a female from Puerto Rico, you would call her a cleaning lady. A cleaning lady.
15: Lady.
13: If you're talking about a male, a bus boy.
15: Bus boy.
13: So that's what we do.
22: Jennifer Lopez and Mark Anthony are going to knock you out.
13: Yeah, I'm got the hate emails coming in already. I can
0: Dead
13: feel.
0: Whitey, I think.
13: Dead Whitey would be another one. That's what you call a comic from Michigan.
15: Yes. Right.
13: A Dead Whitey.
15: Dead Whitey.
0: Yes. To make your hand into a map, we put his corpse
13: right there.
15: Near Jackson.
0: Some of them are a little confusing.
22: It's a song. He doesn't even know it's a song.
13: Oh, I don't know. I mean, there's a comedy club in Jackson, Michigan, I think.
0: Were you a Wolverine?
13: I was not a Wolverine. I from Ann Arbor.
15: Yes.
13: Which is why when you tell me your son goes
22: OHIO.
13: I don't want to get into it. No, we're not going to get into it, which
22: is
13: okay.
22: Decades of history.
13: But then I went to University of Illinois.
15: Aha.
13: So I'm not really a...
0: What's your problem?
13: I don't have a problem.
6: You're from Ann Arbor, Michigan, and you go to the University of Illinois.
21: No. What's your problem? What's you're from Ohio, and you love Michigan. What's your
15: you
21: problem?
15: Went to New York.
22: Yeah, you're the traitor. Yeah,
21: you went to Columbia. Kiss my ass.
3: I love a lot of states.
22: Have you seen the documentary that they have on HBO of Ohio State and Michigan? Dan Greeter.
15: Yes.
22: You know Dan Greeter. Dan Greeter.
15: Oh, yeah. Oh, that's a great.
22: It is.
6: I just think it's sad that I probably don't want to bring this up.
15: What?
21: Here we go.
6: Well, certain problems about a certain team is being accused of practicing too much.
15: After
6: that season, wouldn't you look the other way?
22: Can I tell you the truth?
15: No, I think you need to practice more.
6: Yeah.
25: Practice more.
6: Give them a break.
22: I'm so sick of this whiny society. And people don't even want. There's always a better whiner than the one who's whining. Everybody whines over everything. I went to see my niece, 7 years old. I got to play real life this summer. I'm with my family.
15: Right.
22: Finally get to go to these games. She's playing softball. She hits a home run. I'm so excited. The score was 0-0. I look over, and there's no score. I said, you need to put a point on the board.
15: Mm-hmm.
22: And they said, oh, no, we don't keep score.
15: Oh, really?
22: Everybody's a winner.
25: Unbelievable.
22: Like, no, some people are losers.
15: And they need to be shown who they are.
22: You got to teach your kid how to lose and come back and win. That's the whole pick yourself up, dust yourself
15: off.
22: No,
15: we're all equal.
22: Yeah.
25: Sports, you know, all the kids have to play equal time.
22: That's ridiculous.
25: You know, when I was on the basketball team and I didn't play, that's when I knew that I was bad at basketball.
22: And then
25: I
22: didn't quit basketball.
25: I went to a different sport.
15: Yeah.
25: It's unbelievable. If we all play equal time, that's not how it works.
22: That's why is it a sport then? Yeah. Chick, you want to weigh in?
21: Yeah. No, I don't like sports.
6: That's why he's at the sports desk.
21: Tom making people pregnant. That's what I want to talk about.
4: Not pregnant.
15: Thank you.
22: No.
6: Once again, Christy's just eating some cheeseburgers.
15: Right. Good for her.

0: A lot of people, that is a weapon.
1: It is a weapon.
2: To be pleased.
3: Yes.
4: Now, your career arc took you to New York and Los Angeles, but now you're kind of a mom in Pennsylvania.
5: Yeah, yeah.
4: Which is, which is interesting.
5: And it's weird because I'm working just the same, probably the same amount, because I'm working, like I said, smarter, not harder. But yeah, now I'm home. Here's what happens. I come here. I do this with you guys. I go do my shows Friday, Saturday. And then I get off the plane on Sunday, and they hand me the baby and the mop. And everybody, right? And that's then, what happens. Yep. I become wife and a mother and a daughter again. I've lived away from my family for 12 years.
3: Right.
5: Okay? And all of a sudden now my mother's telling me what to do. I got to take my father to his doctor's appointment. My brother's. There's always something going on. But it's a lot of fun. It's chaos, but it's a lot of fun.
4: Now, Michael, I imagine your life.
3: So this is rest for you.
5: I guess. I'm on the board. I used to hate you. They'd be like, do you want to come in at 6:30?
3: No.
5: No, forget it. I'm sleeping. Are you kidding? Anytime I can talk to people who actually pay attention to me.
1: No, that sounds like the complete opposite of my life.
4: I was going to say, conversely, I imagine you have what? Do you live in Los Angeles?
1: I live in L.A.
4: Hip bachelor pad?
1: I have a very hip bachelor pad. I'm drinking 5 to 6 nights a week.
3: Good for you.
5: Nice.
3: You surprised that you actually take one off.
1: I do.
5: Right?
1: Well, I took one off because here's how you know if you've probably been drinking too much, right? The other night I came home, I was very drunk, and I take out my contact lenses.
3: Right.
1: Mm-hmm. Right. Well, then I had a couple more beers. And then I tried to take out my contact lenses. You ever done that twice in a row? I'm gripping my eyeball, and I'm just ripping down. It's got to be back here somewhere. Oh, my blood is pouring down my face. One time, I blacked out, passed out, opened up the contact case. The next morning, it was a human eyeball inside of my contact case. That's why I take a night off.
3: Good for you.
1: Yeah.
3: All right.
4: Yeah, that's
5: weird
4: why
5: that you could see the eyeball.
1: Isn't that weird?
5: Without
3: I wanted to say when.
4: That's why I had to get for my mom is a beautiful woman, but she's 92 years old. Okay. And we got her the, she has her wits about her, very, very sharp, but we got her the, have you seen these pill cases that have the days of the week on them?
5: Sure. My father has them for the morning and the night.
4: Mm-hmm. But it's smart. Mm-hmm. Because
3: you would forget.
4: Sometimes, did I take the stool softener or whatever?
5: How do you think I got pregnant?
3: Mm-hmm. Tom goes right to the stool softener.
4: You took your dad's pill and it knocked you up.
5: Well, I was here.
3: Not important
5: Tom.
3: About the heart medicine. We go right to the stool softener.
5: Of course.
4: Sorry, Mom. Just kidding, Mama. It was for me, the stool softener. So, Michael, I want to.
0: Please don't. Did you just say Mama?
5: Yes,
4: Mama. I said Mama. I call her Mama. I call her Mom, not Mama.
1: That's just funny hearing such a, the married life. I mean, that sounds...
5: My life is different, Michael. I love my life, but I wouldn't wish it on anybody.
1: Yeah. I love going on the road and traveling. There's no bait. When I get off the airplane, there's, you know, back to L.A., there's no one handing me a baby.
3: No.
1: You know, it's, no. It's
6: not
1: just,
6: yet.
1: Yeah, not yet.
3: One of these days. Well, one of these days, Michael.
5: Apparently, you've never played the club in Tijuana.
1: Right.
3: You wait.
4: I'd like you to meet little Trojan.
5: No, it's a different life. I used to come into shows, and there's always that female comedian that was talking about her husband and her kids, and I was like, man, I cannot relate to that.
1: Mm-hmm.
5: Right.
1: Mm-hmm.
5: And now it
3: is your life.
4: Well, today we've had a little of each, and we have photographs posted on our website.
5: Right, she's super hot.
4: I did get a note. Yeah, it said I loved hearing April Macy on the show. It's a shame she couldn't afford clothes for the pictures you posted.
3: Yeah, that's too bad.
5: One of these days. Yeah. She used to date Gary Goldman when I was on last
3: call. Is that right? Okay.
5: So imagine them together. Like, how hot a couple is that?
4: We're not imagining her with some other guy. What the hell's wrong with you?
1: Actually, not
4: don't put that
1: them
4: in your
1: together.
4: Book. Wow, okay. Are you nuts?
5: Well, he's kind of got long hair like a girl. So if you want to go for that.
3: There you go.
4: Okay, let's get back to Michael. Obviously, we're talking about...
5: let's go back to Michael.
4: Just humor me for 1 second. I'm trying to envision this hip bachelor pad. If a group of us were walking in your pad, you take the key out, open the door, fling
6: where
4: it open.
6: Do you live?
3: What's the first thing we see?
5: I live his roommate.
1: No, I don't have a roommate.
3: What's the first thing we see when we walk in
1: your
3: door?
1: When you walk in the door, I have two couches because I just bought a new couch. And I don't know
3: one
1: how to get rid
3: stabbing,
1: of the old couch.
3: One for watching
1: one
3: TV.
1: One for stabbing, one for watching TV. That's what you call it when you're single. You call it stabbing. Stabbing women.
0: Hey, you want to come back and get stabbed?
4: So the couches, do they match?
1: They don't match, no. I mean, it's total bachelor pad. I live on Sunset and Gardner.
3: Gardner.
1: Down from the Laugh Factory.
3: Nice.
1: The beauty of where I live, it's not up the hill, so all the homeless people and all the homeless urine can just come right down and kind of it stays
3: kind
1: right
3: of right
1: where
3: there
1: I,
3: in front of your house.

0: live a little higher from where I am. The homeless people, they don't like to push upwards.
1: Right.
0: So they stay right where I am. So that's nice. I get to step over them. And, you know, the homeless in L.A. are picky. Because I'm from Michigan, and I always said, it's so freezing in the Midwest. Why don't they just walk west? Well, now that I live in L.A., that's exactly what they've done. They're all in Los Angeles.
2: Yep.
0: And they're picky. I'm a nice guy. I came out of a restaurant the other day. A guy asked me for some food. I give him half a sandwich.
2: Nice.
0: You know what he says? What kind of sandwich is it? What kind of sandwich is it? You're homeless.
1: Well, he's a vegetarian.
0: Yeah, weren't you just eating a paper cup?
3: I'm trying to take care of myself.
2: I think Danny hit the nail on the head. He's probably a vegan.
0: He's throwing the tomatoes off the bread. It's like, come on, homeless man. You can't be that picky and wash your feet in a water fountain at the same time.
1: There's a lot to be said about being homeless, I have to say. Sometimes the fact that you could just let go and take a nap on a sidewalk is kind
2: pretty
1: of
2: sweet.
1: Right?
2: Yeah, it is. Yeah.
1: Just, I'm tired. I'm laying down
4: seems
1: right
4: like a
1: here.
4: Good spot.
0: Yeah.
1: I'm not going to wait. You know, normally,
2: I have a couple issues with homelessness. First of all, I have yet to see a box that has the kind of toilet facilities
1: that you
2: yeah, I need home field advantage.
4: Of course.
1: You know how much
2: running water, a seat, you know, that kind of thing.
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9: 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He's the announcer guy.
11: Hi, Phil. Thanks for coming to my party. Who's this?
12: Hey, Cindy. Check this out. This is my very own announcer guy. Hey, announcer guy, say something.
13: Hello, Cindy. It's time to meet your very special party guest. Say hello to Phil Mundor. This is Larry Morgan speaking.
11: Well, thank you. Of course, I know Phil. And nice to meet you, Mr. Announcer Guy. By the way, Phil, you look great.
12: Oh, thanks. I got this new suit.
13: 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This is Larry Morgan speaking.
12: Ooh, I wish I hadn't given the price on this.
11: Wow, that's great. Phil, let me get you a drink. What do you have it?
12: You know, I think I'll have a beer.
13: This evening, Phil will be enjoying Dewars on the Rocks.
12: What?
13: Dewars, the finest blended scotch whiskey money can buy. And as always, we remind you to please drink responsibly. This is Larry Morgan speaking.
12: I guess a scotch would be okay. Thanks, announcer guy.
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0: He's the announcer guy, and like it or not, he'll follow you anywhere.
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2: Bless me, Father, for I have sinned. It's been
3: 3 months since his last confession. Good morning, Father O'Malley. Say hello to Phil Mundor. Recently, Phil has embezzled from the office football pool, run over the neighbor's cat, and has had some extraordinarily erotic dreams starring his 18-year-old neighbor, Caitlin Kravitz. Caitlin's appearance is brought to you by Nikon. Nikon, maker of the world's finest binoculars. This is Larry Morgan speaking.
1: Jesus H. Christ, Phil Mundor. That's one hell of a confession, or my name's not Father Mark O'Malley. Now, here to present your penance is my announcer guy.
4: Thanks, Mark. For Phil's penance, Father O'Malley orders 10 Hail Marys and 20 Our Fathers. Now go and sin no more. And thanks for visiting Father O'Malley's confessional. And please accept these fabulous parting gifts. A case of Rice-A-Roni, the San Francisco treat, and the hot new CD recording, Larry Morgan Reads the New Testament. This is Tony Lamont speaking.

0: Answer Guy, only from Bob and Tom Enterprises. 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
7: This is the Bob and Tom Show. John Mellencamp is in the studios. We'll meet John again in just a second. We also have comedian Haywood Banks over there. Haywood, nice to see you, sir.
8: And, pleasure to be here.
7: Interestingly enough, John brought his guitarist friend. And
9: you mean his driver?
10: Mike Wanchick, Mike Wanchick, check him out.
7: Mike Wanchick, who's a very fine musician.
11: He didn't bring a guitar.
7: And producer. And that's my point. I'm a little bit stunned.
12: Damn it, I ask you to do one thing.
7: I'm a little bit stunned. John did a beautiful rendition. I mean, I really enjoyed it a few minutes ago. John played the song Our Country from his new project, Freedom's Road. And that was John on guitar. We didn't really make that clear. That was John playing a
10: beautiful
7: guitar.
10: Yeah, Mike, I'm going to take credit for that.
7: it was very well done, and yes, I'm just kind of curious what the hell you brought him for, frankly.
10: Mike? Oh, I can't go anywhere without Mike.
9: There you go.
10: I mean, it's like, you know.
9: If Mike's his driver.
10: No.
13: I'm a straight man.
10: He's just, yeah. Straight
9: the
10: man.
9: The foil.
10: Yeah.
7: No, we're glad to have Mike here. I did want to make it clear that was, in fact, John playing the guitar.
10: Mike's not much of a jammer.
9: No,
10: he doesn't jam.
9: No,
10: and you know, I'm kind of loose and free with my rhythms, and so
9: does that throw him off?
10: Yeah.
13: Now, Mike, you got married since we saw you last.
14: Indeed.
13: How the hell's that working out for
14: lovely
13: you,
14: lovely Laura? It's great. Mm-hmm. Uh-huh. Thoroughly enjoying.
9: Well, that's great. Excellent. Congratulations.
14: Thank you.
7: This is why I handle the interview portion of the show. Anything else you want to ask him?
13: No. I think it's neat to get that first marriage out of the way.
11: This isn't your first, is it?
9: Well, right Chick's along on his third, you know. Not everyone plays the same game you do, Chick.
13: Huh?
9: No.
10: There's
9: How
10: many times you been married?
13: Three. I'm on my third.
10: Well, what's the problem, man?
13: I think it might
10: you
13: be me.
10: Curlers
13: it
10: to bed?
13: Might be me. I don't know.
10: Mm-hmm. Where are your curlers to bed?
13: I wear my curlers
7: okay
13: to bed.
7: We have a phone call. Could we possibly?
9: Hold on. Morning, Bob and Tom Show.
13: Uh-oh.
9: Hello.
15: The legend is on from the Chippewa down. Oh, the big lick.
9: Gordo?
15: I'll get you goopy.
7: Hello,
15: Bob and Tom?
7: It's Gordon Lightfoot on the phone.
9: Hi, Gordon.
7: Hey, Gordon, what can we do
9: Gordo,
7: for you?
9: Gordo, how are you?
15: Hey, listen, I heard you're having folk singers on today.
9: we got a couple.
7: We have a former folk singer, Haywood Banks, is here now.
15: Oh,
7: comedian.
15: Yeah, he was in Peter, Paul, and Mary, ain't that right?
8: No. That's correct.
7: Uh-huh. We have John Mellencamp, who's a great singer. I'm not sure technically if he's a folk singer.
15: Well,
7: but
15: I heard him singing that folk song there, and I'm glad to see that he's finally moving into some good music.
7: Well, it was a very nice, I guess it's a folk song, yeah. It was very
15: getting away from that rock and roll stuff, this folk music, I'm telling you.
10: Is this Pete Seeger?
15: No.
10: Is that who he's called?
7: Oh, wow.
15: Oh, this Gordon. Is Gordon Lightfoot. He's a banjo player.
7: Do you have your axe there with you?
15: Yeah, I got my guitar right here. Mm.
7: You want to favor us with a tune?
15: that's
7: a great song. Listen, John Mellencamp's got a brand new album out. It's called Freedom's Road. Do you have a new project out, Gordo?
15: Oh, I got a brand new album. It came out in 1983.
7: Well, I'm sure that's great. What's
15: really
7: on
15: hoping to move some copies of that. They apparently printed up too many or something.
9: Uh-huh.
15: I don't know, but they still got stock on that one. But listen, I'm just really excited because, you know, as a Canadian folk singer, I like to sing about big disasters.
9: Sure.
15: And that's where the money is, you know, singing about the Edmund Fitzgerald wreck of the
7: Great
15: Edmund
7: song.
15: Fitzgerald. That
7: Great
15: was a
7: song.
15: Big one. And I'm thinking that this Mellencamp fella, he might be able to might be able to cash in a little bit. Sing about a great American disaster, like maybe the Bush administration or something.
9: I think he has, actually.
15: That's the way to go. And I heard that one record you done, that Legend of Jack and Diane.
9: Mm-hmm. The Legend?
15: Isn't that it?
9: I think it's just called Jack and Diane.
13: I don't think there's a legend in there anymore.
15: Oh, no, I think that... Here's the problem. See, my song, The Wreck of the Edmund Fitzgerald, it's basically one verse over and over 43 times. And I'm thinking that John could take a lesson from that. You could do a... The legend lives on from the tasty freeze on down of the American kids, Jack and Diane.
3: That's beautiful.
15: And see, now that's a song. Because I was listening to that record, and you've got like four or five different things going on there. You're like a bad fisherman. You're wasting hooks there, buddy.
3: I know.
9: Yeah, I gotcha.
15: That one song, you got six or seven great parts there. That could have been side two. I don't know what you're thinking. You need to get a good producer or something.
9: Yeah.
15: I don't know what's going on. But listen, I was I heard that you might need a rhythm guitar player.
7: Well, he's got one of his guitar players is here. Mike Wanchick is sitting right here in the studio with him.
15: I'm not familiar with his work.
3: I have no idea what you're talking about.
9: No idea who you're talking about.
15: Well, he's no Pete Seeger, is he?
9: No, he's not.
15: All right, well, listen, if you need any help writing those songs, and if you got any of those six or seven hooks left over, I could use another hit.
9: Well, thanks, Gordo. Hey,
7: can you do like a sun? I like that song. What was that? Sundown? That was
9: Sundown.
15: Sundown, you better take care.
7: It's a good song.
15: That's a good one, sure.
7: If you could read my mind, if you could read my mind, it's a great song.
15: Oh, yeah. If I could read your mind, I would have hung up minutes ago.
7: That's true.
15: Oh, luckily I'm a folk singer, not a psychic.
9: Thanks, Gordo.
15: Yeah, the 70s were good to me. The 80s, the 90s, the O's, not so great.
3: The O's.
15: The O's aren't going so well, eh?
9: Keep it up, Gordo.
15: All righty, then.
9: Mm-hmm.
7: Thanks very much, Gordon Lightfoot.
9: Well, that was a treat.
7: With us in the studio, John Mellencamp. And John's got a new project out called Freedom's Road. And we mentioned that his guitar player, one of them, is here with us, Mike Wanchick. And we talk about the process of creating a project like this. It's been 5 years in the works.
10: Well, it took, actually, while you guys were basking in the sun last summer, we were in the rehearsal room arranging this, and it took me about a year and a half to write this stuff. So,
9: really?
10: Yeah, you know, because I have to write like 50 songs to get one good one. So you're always, you know, fiddling around trying to come up with something.
9: Sure.
10: And then plus when you get the band, so we started like last May. And we rehearsed and recorded and we just finished like a month ago. We were, you know, mixing this record a month ago.
7: And when you
10: wow. to get it out.
7: When you write, do you write? We've talked to a few writers of songs lately that
9: a lot of guys write a song every day.
10: When I'm writing,
9: yeah,
10: I write all the time.
9: Mm-hmm.
10: And when I'm not writing, I don't even think of, because when you start writing, you know, anybody that writes knows that everything just becomes a song. Oh yeah, that's a good idea. You know, I always laugh at guys. I don't have anything to write about. Look out the window.
9: Look at the front page of a paper or anything, right?
10: Zillions of things to write about.
7: My question's a little more precise. There's the most famous story like this would be the Paul McCartney Yesterday story, which I'm sure you've heard 100 times. Paul McCartney woke up in the middle of the night, and he was staying at Jane Asher's parents' house. They were very wealthy Londoners, and he went over to a piano and started playing what would eventually be the song Yesterday. And the interesting part of the story is he thought it was a show tune. He played it for everybody. What song is it?
8: Yesterday.
7: Finally played it for John Lennon, and Lennon goes, "That's your tune, man. It's yours." But the original, I'm sure you've heard this, the working word, the lyric was scrambled eggs.
9: Mm-hmm.
10: Was what?
7: Scrambled eggs, yeah. Scrambled eggs. Scrambled eggs. And then there's a whole book about it. There's a biography of this song. It's a great book.
8: Wish I hadn't drank that keg. Oh no!
7: But in any event, he he was on a trip, and all of a sudden he got it. He was in this car, and he went sprinting into this. He'd rented a house. He went sprinting and said, "Do you have a guitar here or a piano, whatever?" And he sat down and he figured out Yesterday and wrote the lyrics very quickly.
10: Paul Simon told me a very similar story. You guys know in Mrs. Robinson.
9: Sure.
10: Paul told me that he had totally planned to fill that in with lyrical content, but it just the more he played it and people heard it, he would go, okay, now this section I'm going to fill in. Do-do-do-do-do-do-do-do. And he just said, you know, so finally it was just became the song.
9: Mm-hmm. Wow.
10: Yeah.
9: Part of the song, yeah. Why fill it in?
10: So he had planned to write lyrics for that, but it just...
7: I guess my question is, have you, in the course of writing songs, ever had a great melody that seems to work, and you just stuck some temporary
9: lyrics
7: in there, or you looked
10: all
7: around
10: of them?
4: Everyone I've ever written.
7: So Jack and Diane started something about a chair and a pencil.
3: Fred and Ginger.
10: You know, it's funny that song, Jack and Diane. I've had people ask me to make. Can we make a movie about it? Can we do Broadway shows about it? But you guys forget that when that song was out, it was so obnoxious. I would be driving in my car, and I would change the radio station because I didn't want to hear it, and 2 seconds later it would come up
9: on another
10: the radio station. And MTV only had 3 videos, mine and Sting's and somebody else, and they played it all the time. So you couldn't get away from that song. But now, you know, like 160 years later, that song is, I can't believe that people, you know.
9: It's a great story.
3: You must have
9: song,
3: felt
9: though.
3: Bad quarterly about that.
4: Well... I hate that they're playing my song over. Oh, wow.
10: Well, I didn't, you know, at the time I was so young, I didn't even really think about that.
9: Yeah.
10: You know, it never dawned on me. You know,
7: that's a
3: Can you imagine being that young anymore?
10: Well, back then I didn't need money. Mm-hmm. Money? Well, I don't care about money.
7: That's a that song, though, that's an, speaking of do do to do and all that sort of, that's a very unusual arrangement. Did
10: that
7: the Jack and Diane? Did that song start out with that kind of a rhythm thing and the clapping?
10: We were playing at the top of our game, man. Mm-hmm. That was as good as we could do. We weren't.
7: No,
10: we
7: no. I meant unusual. It's a great song.
10: Well, we weren't aware that it was unusual. We were just trying to.
7: Do you remember? Do you remember the evolution of the arrangement? Was
10: yeah,
7: it?
10: Yeah, yeah. Well, there's a very funny story with that. A late friend of mine and Mike's is a guy named Mick Ronson,
7: sure.
10: Who's a wonderful guitar player. Played for David Bowie and played for Dylan.
7: Lou Reed.
10: Yeah. Produced a couple of records. He was a producer, but anyway, we're down here making this record, and Jack and Diane was terribly hard because of a lot of reasons. But I remember Ronson came down to work on the record, and I said, "What are we going to do with this song here?" And I played Jack and Diane, and he looked at me and goes, "Johnny, put Baby Rattles on it."
9: Baby
10: I said, "Baby Rattles." I said, "What the hell is Baby Rattles?" He said, "You know, all this percussion will make a section where it just goes to percussion and singing." And when he said that, I thought, you're an idiot. But a couple of days later, he went in the studio and tried it. And that's that breakdown section, you know, where mm-hmm. Aaron off, bum, bum, bum, bum, and then it goes, let it rock. And it's just, and that was his Baby Rattles section.
13: Yeah, and the drums on that song, the little program, was more like one of the very first Linn drum machines. We actually borrowed it. Yeah, it was the first one. We borrowed it from Maurice Gibb.
7: Wow.
9: No
10: yeah,
9: kidding.
7: You were in Miami?
10: Yeah, we were down in Miami, and they were making a record, and we kept hearing this thing that we didn't know what it was. Now, don't forget, this is like 1980.
9: Mm-hmm.
10: There was no drum machines, and we kept hearing, what is that making that noise?
13: Because they're in the
10: studio
13: next to us.
10: We thought, what are these guys doing? How are they making that? You know, there was all kind of crazy rumors going around about the Bee Gees that they were so specific that they would actually mark on the tape and measure from beat to beat to make sure they were exactly the same and would make these loops.
13: Right.
10: We had never heard of such a thing. Loops, what is that, you know? So we asked if we could borrow that machine, and they said, yeah, it was a prototype from Roland or something. Yeah. And so we just kind of put it on there because we couldn't keep time ourselves.
13: Yeah, it was not really for keeps. It was just so we could get through the song.
10: Yeah. Well, it's true because, you know, I play rhythm guitar on, I think, on some of that, and my timing's terrible because I never play with drums. I just kind of noodle around.
9: Just
10: you know?
9: Go. Uh-huh.
10: So this kept me in time. And then other guitar players started playing on it. I asked Larry Crane that part that goes, da-da-da-da. I said, Larry, I want you to play that part. He wouldn't even play it. He said, that part's too stupid. I'm not playing it.
9: One of the most famous parts of the song. It's amazing.
10: Yeah. Well, what was that band that played at that New Year's Eve party I had a few years ago? That blues.
13: NRBQ.
10: Yeah.
7: I love those guys.
13: Oh, boy.
10: NRBQ came up. Some of the guys in NRBQ came up to me, and that song
13: Big
10: was
13: Al.
10: A huge hit. Yeah. And he looked at me and goes, Jack and Diane.
7: Big Al is one of the greatest guitar players in the
13: great.
7: World.
13: He is one of the best.
7: Great session guy. And we're going to take a short break and come right back. This is the Bob and Tom Show.
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17: Hello? Hi, my name is Brenda, and I'm calling from the offices of Dr. Brian, creator of the Revolutionary Diet Program that lets you eat what you want, when you want.
16: Huh.
17: It works for both men and women. And, sir, would you say that you're 15 pounds or more over your ideal weight?
18: I'm a jogger. I'm pretty good shape. I work out the weight. I tell you, who you're really going to be talking to is my fat-ass wife. My wife, she's fat. I mean, just the kind of, I mean, like, gassy fat, too. You know, I mean, she's stinky. She's the person you need to be talking to.
17: Okay. Would you like to give me your wife's name?
18: Her name's Donna, but we call her...
17: Your wife's name is Donna.
18: You can just call her.
17: That's kind of disrespectful there.
18: Oh, I know. Try living with it. I mean, you know what I mean? She's so fat that she was walking out of the zoo, they hit her with four tranquilizer dogs. She's so fat that we were at the grocery store, and she's just fat.
17: That's bad.
18: Are you making fun of her? Call me up saying you're with a fat doctor and you're laughing at my wife. I mean, it's a thyroid condition she has. Some of her prostate. I mean, she can't help it.
4: It's her prostate.
17: I wasn't laughing.
16: It's her prostate!
4: That went right by
18: her. You're laughing at my fat-ass wife.
17: No. I was...
18: No, you sit here, you call me up, and you said my wife with a fat cow, and they had to, like, take tranquilizer guns to her or whatever.
17: No,
18: laughed at her.
17: No, sir.
18: Is this a joke? I mean, is this...
17: I really apologize. It's a joke, and I can tell this is not going anywhere, so thank you for your time, and
18: someone's going to hear from me.
3: Someone's going to hear from me.
1: 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Well-meaning, but...
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9: Hello.
7: Thanks for joining us at the Sports Desk. It's Chick McGee. Bob's at Master Control. This is Tom speaking.
9: That's still burping up, Twinkie. 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
21: I got to tell you, I'm a little disturbed with the amount of fat and calories being consumed on the show right now. You know that Twinkie dog that you're eating? I want you to take that Twinkie dog and throw it in the trash right now.
9: I already ate it.
21: I want you to eat something just a little bit less fattening. Now, you can't see what I'm holding up right now to the audience, Bob.
9: I don't know what you're showing.
21: I have the small intestine of a billy goat. Now, look at the damage of this thing. You want to try celery? Sure, try celery. But wait, it doesn't have to be a bland old stick of celery. You run it under the faucet like that. See, it's delicious that way. Do you use a hand sanitizer?
9: No, I don't.
21: I do. I'm a doctor. I do it every 13 seconds. Do you have a headache, Tom?
7: Take
21: your two fingers, put them up to your head like you're shooting yourself in the temple, all right?
7: Uh-huh. Right.
21: Now, press the point of your finger as hard as you can until you pass out. You will. And when you come
9: you
21: to...
9: You had him going there, Doc.
21: And when you come to, your headache might be gone. Ladies, listen to this.
22: Okay,
21: now, hold on.
22: I'm listening.
21: You can accomplish the same thing by touching your own G-spot. Real hard.
9: Really?
21: Yeah, go ahead. Christy, reach down there.
9: Press it really hard.
21: Okay, Billy Goat Guts, headaches, and G-spots. Dr. Oz does
22: like to show a lot of...
9: Dr. Oz,
22: he likes to show internal organs on his show. I don't know what that's all about.
9: Really?
7: Yeah.
22: And he's really big. You'd love him because he's real big on reading your bodily waste, if you will.
7: You can tell a lot about it. I don't need to read it.
22: You can tell a lot about your body. You don't read it like tea leaves?
7: No, thanks.
20: You don't take a look about what's going on.
22: Never take a look?
7: Everything's going fine for me.
20: You know he takes a look.
22: You could take pictures, for gosh sake.
9: You used to.
20: That's true.
7: These are all lies.
9: These are not lies. I will not stand here.
22: We have evidence.
20: God bless America.
7: One time at a bachelor party, one of the great jokes of all time.
9: Wow.
7: This was pre-digital camera.
9: That was your old camera.
20: That was two wives ago.
7: someone left a camera.
9: Wow.
7: That was two wives ago, wasn't it? Someone left a camera on a table. It might have gotten borrowed and taken a trip to the men's room. A little comedy there.
20: And it was perfect.
7: For the in-laws going through the pictures.
20: Better. Yeah.
22: Weren't the in-laws looking at the pictures at the time?
0: Yeah. First time I saw it. Yeah.
9: Hello.
0: Right along with them.
2: Wow. Hey, what the heck's that? Is that the garter?
0: What is it? See why that one went down the tubes. Yeah. Huh?
22: Beginning of the end.
7: Oh, I'm sorry. Yeah, that was I ruined the marriage. I forgot.
0: That's my story.
9: You know what? You had a little hand in it.
7: Stop your bitching. It was good for the show.
9: Might not have been a hand. All right. Oh, my God.
7: Comedian Jason Love has joined us in the studio. And you said you're one of two kids.
5: Mm-hmm. I am one of two kids.
7: Okay.
5: We're both the skinny.
7: Okay.
5: Skinny guy.
9: Skinny.
7: So you work out a lot? That's interesting.
5: I do, yeah. Women aren't into the skinny guy, though. You know, one told me when I was speed dating that if I could fit into her pants, that I can't get into them.
0: Huh.
9: No kidding.
22: Yeah. Well, there is something about dating a guy whose butt's smaller than yours,
5: She wanted to be the pretty one, evidently.
9: Mm. Really?
22: You did. Like
9: you actually tried the speed dating.
5: I did.
7: Now, my only experience from that is from watching that movie.
22: Oh, what movie?
9: Gina.
7: Gina. Yeah.
22: Gina?
0: My name's Gina.
9: 40-year-old virgin.
7: Yeah, okay. Yeah,
0: right, fabulous. Right.
7: Oh. Is that the one where you sit around a table and go?
5: Yeah, you get 5 minutes per woman.
7: During, before, or after the marriage?
5: That was after.
7: After the marriage.
5: That's like trying to, like... You're like raised in captivity, you know, and you're just
7: Give me the whole scenario, because I've never...
5: You get like 5 minutes per woman, and you sit down, and you kind of give them your elevator pitch,
9: mm-hmm.
5: but you could... It's just like concentrated rejection. You could fit like a whole year's worth of rejection.
9: So after... I'm curious. After you make the rounds, I'm guessing you see probably 10...
5: Uh-huh, 10 women.
9: 10 or 20?
5: 10. Myself, 10.
9: Okay, so you go 10, and then after you finish with the 10th, do you just stand there waiting for
5: one? Then there's these little questionnaires
9: to...
5: you fill out. Yeah. And you kind of rate them. It's very.
22: Do they rate you? Who picks who? I mean,
5: well, you pick each other, and then if it's a match, then they match you together. Like if you both
9: later, another day, not that day.
5: Yeah, but you have to evaluate like your market value, and it's just
9: really?
5: A disgusting process.
22: Your market value.
7: Yeah. This sounds like a great way to lose your soul.
5: Yeah, that's kind of what it felt like.
7: Just in case you weren't feeling crappy enough.
9: I know.
22: Oh my goodness.
7: All this stuff. Like, there's no way I could ever do any of this.
5: Yeah.
7: Ever at any point in my life would I be?
22: He can't even internet date. He can. You could never.
7: Never.
9: Oh.
7: Not in a million years.
22: Well, you couldn't even date. What am I?
0: No,
22: yeah,
0: and you're better off.
7: Mm-hmm. So what happened? Did you pick one of these ladies? And did
5: we had two matches, but they were both so psycho. you just never know.
7: See, because I'm going into it as usual, being a little hypercritical.
5: Right.
7: I'm going into it thinking, okay, if these women are here, they're desperate. And
9: right.
7: Possibly.
9: Or they don't
7: already.
9: Have but time then, to date, or they're just busy women.
0: Yeah,
9: you know,
0: could
9: and
0: be
9: they're,
0: fantastic.
9: They're looking
0: people.
9: For a little. Yeah. A little man flesh.
5: Yeah.
9: And,
0: unfortunately, your preconceived notions are taking over your life.
7: Yeah, well, that's good.
0: You can't hear it.
22: Is that good?
7: It's a good defense.
0: Hey, we could sign Christy up right now for Match.com.
22: What?
0: I think the last time I signed you up, your membership has lapsed.
22: I never met one
7: so
22: guy.
7: So let's get back. I'm sorry. So, Jason, so you didn't go out with anybody from the speed dating thing?
5: I went out with two people.
7: Oh, you did go out with them. I'm
9: said
7: sorry.
9: They both were psychos.
7: Oh, I thought you had judged them psycho.
0: Totally psycho.
7: I thought you would have judged their psychotic nature just in the 5 minutes.
5: No,
7: I could have done that for you.
5: I picked them based on my little questionnaire. Like,
7: so right. Where'd you go on your first date? Then
5: we just went out for one was coffee, one was dinner, and both were just
7: so at the end of the date, do you say this didn't work out, or do you just say I'm gonna go to the men's room
9: see
7: and
9: you
7: never
9: later.
7: Come
9: yeah.
7: back?
5: You know, that's
7: work?
5: What it was
9: Did
5: like.
9: You?
5: Yeah,
9: mm-hmm.
5: basically, I left the first date pretty early,
9: mm-hmm.
5: so yeah, and the other one,
9: yeah, because you know you're not gonna.
7: Well, how
9: see
7: did you know she was psycho? What was it that gave it away? What,
5: well,
7: in
5: they
7: your
5: start
7: opinion?
5: Getting into like the energy and the chimes, and
9: oh,
5: the,
22: and,
5: yeah, they get into like the
9: you know,
5: signs
9: you,
5: and the zodiac.
9: If you wore a crystal around your neck,
5: yeah,
9: your life would change. Oh, yeah,
5: I didn't want to hear about signs anymore. Like, what's your sign? It's a stop sign. Leave
9: yes,
5: me alone.
9: Right now.
7: Yeah, yeah. yeah. Mine is always been,
9: over.
7: My response in the 70s was exit.
5: Exit, yes.
7: When I heard that.
5: It's an exit sign.
7: Uh-huh.
5: I read an article, Tom, where the women list the qualities that they seek most in a man.
7: Mm-hmm.
5: And the number one response was a sense of humor.
22: Right.
5: You want a guy who can make them laugh. But in my experience, everything a man says is somehow funnier when he's driving a BMW.
22: Yeah. yeah.
9: How true.
5: I'm yeah. sure it's my personal experience.
22: I'm sure it's well, yours seems to turn off the radio.
7: Right you are.
0: Yeah, unless you're low on gas and your tire pressure's down.
9: Yeah. It's amazing how BMW has decided to stop your life if you don't fill their car up.
22: Well, they are a German automaker.
0: Where I can drive a BMW, the ultimate driving machine. What's going on?
9: Well, good. I'm glad everything's going well, Jason.
7: Sounds like it's great.
22: How long have you been with Patty?
5: I've been with Patty for almost a year now.
9: Oh, well, that's great. Yeah, fantastic.
5: Yeah, Patty's great.
7: Mm-hmm. Does she have any unusual things like a hump or a, some kind of weird?
9: What kind of question is that?
7: I just want to know if there's
9: she doesn't have a hump.
7: Just anything weird. So she's sort of normal. Then.
5: She's very normal.
9: Okay. That's good.
7: What about humps?
11: My lovely lady loves. My hump.
5: In the trunk.
22: What does Patty do for a living?
5: Patty's in real estate.
22: So if you're looking to buy,
5: yeah, she's really scraping right now.
22: Yeah, that's not a good time to be in real estate.
7: Can be rough. Mm-hmm. Can be rough. Would have been funnier if she'd been in the circus.
5: With a hump?
9: Yes.
7: Maybe she could be extremely short.
5: She is extremely short. She's 4'11".
9: Oh, really?
7: Maybe she should look into the circus.
0: Tiny little person.
5: I know. Where do you draw that? My mom's 4'11", too. Like, where is the line? Like, when do you
7: wait a second. Freud's on the phone.
0: Mommy issues.
5: Oh, no. Patty's 5'2". My mom's 4'11". But where do you become a little person? Where is that line?
9: I think 4'10 is the...
5: 4'10?
7: Mm-hmm. Oh, no. It's shorter than
22: I know I'm 3 inches from having to be in a booster seat in Michigan. That's a true story, ladies and gentlemen.
9: No matter what your age?
22: Yeah, it's a height thing. Height, weight.
7: You mean, so you'd go into a restaurant and they'd have to put you in a booster seat?
22: No, in a car, honey.
9: Oh, no, okay. In a car, Tom.
7: That'd be really embarrassing at Applebee's.
0: Oh, my God.
22: I'm 5 feet tall. That's why I brought this.
5: Five even?
9: Sorry. That would be funny.
22: No, it would not be
9: funny. Yes, going out for your first time after you meeting on Match.com and you walk into an Applebee's.
7: We should set up a date for Christy. And she doesn't know it. We're filming the whole thing, and she goes into a restaurant, and the maitre d' brings over a really nice booster seat.
5: Been punked.
22: My feet haven't touched the floor my whole life. So
7: we have a nice red wine for you and a booster seat.
9: And a booster seat.
7: Oh well, that reminds me. I'm sorry. So you're all set. No more online dating.
5: No more. And you know what it was also is you spend so much time on the phone when you're dating. Mm-hmm. I was constantly on the phone and trying to get people off the phone.
9: Mm-hmm. Yeah,
5: I like to talk to people to a point. Then I get anxious. Like I got things to do. Mm-hmm. So you know, when a comedian, as time is up, we get a little light in the back of the room. I think we should have the same thing on the phone.
9: Mm-hmm.
5: We just give them the light. And they're in it'll blink. And then after a minute, they'll just be like closing music.
9: Okay. Wow. Yeah.
0: I do like that.
9: Play them off the stage like they do at the Oscars.
5: Yeah, the Emmy music, right.
0: That's why texting is so popular.
7: You want a tip?
5: Yeah, that's true.
7: You want a tip?
5: Yeah, I do.
22: Oh, here we go.
7: When you want to have the conversation end, hang up while you're talking.
0: See, Tom doesn't even
9: know. I know,
0: do that
9: but they'll call you back. And then you have to start all over again.
7: No. Then when the phone rings, you answer and you go,
5: sorry, I'm in a wind tunnel.
7: Yeah, weird cell zone. Yeah.
0: On the rare occasion,
7: hang up when you're talking.
0: On the rare occasion when Tom and I are actually speaking on the telephone, he always hangs up the same way.
22: I'll
0: be saying something. He'll go, okay, all right, bye. The exact same way.
22: It's right tactful. In the middle of your sentence.
0: Yeah, okay. Yeah, all right.
7: Typically, chicks weeping or something. Really annoying.
0: I've got one time, I told you to put the gun down and I have something else to do.
7: I've got time for this Captain Sobber.
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24: For some reason, they forget to give me credit. Bustle in your hedgerow? That was mine. Wrote that on holiday. Anyway, I keep getting let go. The least little thing goes wrong and I'm fired. But I've had some fun. Now here's me own story featuring some of me favorite ripped off riffs.

that didn't last too long. I thought I gave her aspirins, but it seems that I was wrong. The Doors sent me to Paris to keep an eye on Jim. I fixed his drink, I drew his bath, and that's the last I saw of him. Things was getting desperate. I was scrounging every meal. I couldn't even get a gig with bloody Captain and Tennille. I'd finally hit rock bottom. I'd take anything. I got a gig with Karen Carpenter to do a catering.

0: a Beach Boy, and Mia Farrow. What a bunch of wankers!
1: Bob and Tom.
2: For your information, these are two of the worst kids I have ever encountered in my life, and I worked the state fair.
1: We were stupid before stupid was cool.
3: We were sitting around the bar last Friday night, just drinking and wondering what it'd be like if we picked the right numbers and hit the lottery. It was me, Bill, Sid, Harold, and Stan. Each of us had a different plan, and we all agreed how great getting rich would be.
4: Man, if I ever won that pile, I'd go to work with a great big smile, and the people that tick me off would better beware. I'd even go in late the very first day and find my boss, and here's what I'd say: Mr. Jenkins, kiss the ass of a millionaire.

0: I won that money, I wouldn't be greedy. I'd use some of that cash to help the needy. I'd build a school for poor kids and get them all computers. The church needs money for their charities. Doctors need money to cure disease. But that last 10 grand's for my wife. She needs big new Hooters.
1: Then everybody turned my way, wondering what I had to say. I lit a smoke and poured myself a beer. Sitting here with you guys has got me thinking. I love this bar and talking and drinking. I can't think of a place I'd rather be than here. Boys, I got good and bad news. In the lottery last night, I didn't lose. I won 10 million bucks, the biggest jackpot so far. The bad news is you guys are all losers. Nothing but a bunch of freeloading boozers. So pay your tabs and get out of my brand new bar.
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3: Welcome back to the Bob and Tom Show. Good morning. Thanks very much for joining us with us in the studio. Comedian Paul Mercurio is here with us. Paul, good morning, sir.
4: Good morning, everyone. Nice to see you all.
1: Nice to see you, Paul.
3: Christy Lee is at her post.
5: Hello.
3: Now, Paul, before you came in here, I had a news story I wanted to review with you.
4: Mm. Oh, before you get to that, I do want to say that I've spent 3 weeks with Ted Haggard, and I want to say that I'm converted back to being gay. It worked.
1: Wow. I had no idea.
3: Yeah. Mm-hmm. He's in the news again this morning, but first, this is involving a theater in Florida. They have had to change the title of a charity production of a world-famous play, and in fact, Christy has actually been in this play.
5: Yes, I have.
3: The play is more of a reading, really.
6: She won a Tony in 1978 for it.
5: I have the distinction of being the only pregnant woman to perform this play. I was five months pregnant when I did it.
3: The play is entitled The Vagina Monologues, and it's been around for many years and is often performed as a fundraising event. I have seen it. It's, it's a very professionally done. It's designed for adults, but it's women discussing various aspects of their lives. But it's had this title since the beginning, and it's been advertised on radio and television all over the world.
1: Yes.
3: However, they had to change the name in Florida. Atlantic Theaters in Atlantic Beach, Florida, received a complaint from a woman who'd seen the advertised title as she drove past with her niece.
5: Gosh.
3: She said it made her niece ask her what a vagina was.
5: Wait a minute. Wait. A minute. Right there is the problem.
4: Exactly.
5: My four-year-old knows what a vagina is.
3: With good reason.
5: Yes.
3: That way you can discuss it with a physician.
5: Exactly.
6: Call it the Golden Valley of the
1: I'm a little fuzzy on him. Can you show me what?
3: Excuse me. The theater's Bryce Fanasteel, the gentleman's name, said, I'm on the phone and I ask, what did you tell her? She says, I'm offended I had to answer the question. So the theater, anxious to avoid controversy, decided that the slang word hoo-ha
5: because that's better
3: was the appropriate thing to replace vagina.
4: Well, to make this woman happy, why shouldn't we just call it that special place that we don't talk about in the house because we're repressed?
5: Yeah.
4: I mean, what?
6: Well, you know, and did you read for it? There was another name they used for it.
1: There was.
6: They wanted to put up Va-J-J. Which sounds like something Nipsey Russell would.
7: Nothing sweeter than the vajayjay. But first, a poem. My favorite part of a woman is a vajayjay. I'm crazy about it.
8: Hate to be too blunt.
9: If your vajayjay says, hey, hey, then you got to see your doctor.
3: I thought hoo-ha.
1: Vajayjay.
3: See, I've never heard hoo-ha.
4: That I've heard.
3: We worked on a song once that was nothing but slang terms for that area, and hoo-ha never came up.
4: What were some of the others?
1: Last night on My Name is Earl, they called it the thing below the fuzzy lightning bolt.
4: Not sure I want to go anywhere near something called a fuzzy lightning bolt.
3: I mean, I don't want to go into a whole list of these, but a lot of them involve a lot of them involved vertical positioning of fast food items.
4: Chalupas, perhaps.
3: They could
1: the taco them. Monologue.
4: Yeah. So does her little son have to call his chalupa or something like that? Like, what's the little nephew have to?
5: It was a niece. It was a girly.
4: Right.
3: Let me get back to the story. So they've had to change the name of the vagina monologues at this theater in Florida. It's now it says this child slang term hoo-ha was the most appropriate thing to replace the word vagina, according to the theater spokesman. Some have welcomed the change to the hoo-ha monologues. Others have expressed some confusion. It sounds like a country band, said one passerby to a local television station, WJXT. The production was being staged by a group of law students with all proceeds going to charity. The director of the play has asked that the title be changed back. Wow. Yeah.
4: This is what's wrong with the country, that you don't, it's the most important thing you can do is have children or take care of them, and no one checks from the government to see if they're qualified.
1: Yeah. Like, show them what's what.
4: Yeah, exactly. No,
1: show them where the hoo-ha is. Yeah.
4: Exactly.
3: By this logic, they'd have to call Jeb Bush. Let me think.
7: Jeb the JJ.
1: Jeb hoo-ha. And the hoo-ha administration.
4: Jeb special place.
3: Jeff pubicity. I don't know.
4: Do we know how old the niece is?
3: No. No, that's
1: no,
3: that's
1: don't.
3: Pretty amazing.
5: So, that is really amazing.
3: I would guess, now that this story is out, that Eve Ensler, the author, will actually, I would almost guarantee they either have to put the title back, or they'll have to they'll stop the production, because they have to license it, and I know that she's adamant about
4: that. And the problem with the woman is she defeats the purpose. I mean, when you do something like this, it draws more attention to the play, to the name, to the issue.
1: To the area.
4: To the area. Mm-hmm. You have people coming wanting to see the area.
1: Wanting to touch the area.
4: Photos of the area. Photos.
1: Have your picture with the area.
4: Standing. Maybe make some noises in the area. Hello, hello, hello.
1: Where do you think they held the auction?
3: Yeah, I'm just going to reconfigure the theater in the shape of the area.
4: It's a country and western band.
3: I think it's taking
4: this
3: away from the series.
1: I noticed I walked into the theater and it was humid.
4: It was
1: humid.
3: Okay, well, there
4: was a lot of string there.
3: I have a feeling. I have a feeling we will hear more about.
1: I'm sure we will.
3: The vagina monologue
1: before the show's over.
3: Okay.
1: Yeah.
3: Yesterday I had this news story. I've got a slight update. We checked this out. There is actually a camera on the internet where you can watch cheddar cheese mature.
5: Yep. Right.
6: It's fascinating.
3: It's
4: all my life.
3: I believe it's cheddar.
1: I would actually love to have a camera and we could watch Chick mature, but that's never
5: happen.
1: Oh,
5: that'll never happen.
6: It's nowhere near as fast as cheddar cheese, I can tell you that.
3: We went on this. It was at cheddarvision.com.
6: Yep. I'm sorry, what was it, Tom?
3: Cheddarvision.com. Farmer Tom Calver said, how many other cheeses do you know of on the internet that have their own webcam and a live feed? Not that many.
5: Good reason.
1: You know what's next, don't you, Tom? Cheddar Vision 3D.
3: The highlight of the day comes at 10 o'clock, although this is 10 o'clock, I believe, in England, when the dairy turns the cheese.
1: Woo!
3: They had almost 50,000 hits on their website.
4: Is that a term for something else that woman came up with in Florida?
3: No.
6: Turning the cheese.
4: Turning the cheese.
6: Time to turn the cheese, honey.
3: So there you go. If you're that bored, you can look at cheese.
4: Mm-hmm. This is on the internet.
3: Yes.
6: Time to turn the cheese on the beef biscuit.
4: See, this is the problem with the internet. Cheese. Just because you can do it doesn't mean you should.
1: That's true.
4: I
1: agree.
4: That is
3: now, if it were Swiss cheese.
4: Hey.
1: Oh, baby.
3: There'd be holes and
1: you'd have to have a password.
3: Mm-hmm. Yeah. Okay. Well, let's move forward. Christy, what else have you got?
5: Well, Valentine's Day is just around the corner, correct?
1: We've heard that.
5: And according to a new survey, and I know you all say, oh, women, they mystify us. Guys don't know what to do. This might help you. According to a new survey, women would rather have a new wardrobe than have sex. Women say they would be willing to give up sex.
1: Now, a wardrobe of their choice or our choice?
3: Yeah, that's the thing.
5: Their choice.
1: I see.
5: They would give up sex for 15 18 months for a closet full of new clothes.
6: Well, now,
8: what's the point of having new clothes?
6: Do they consider masturbation sex?
5: I don't know, maybe.
8: I don't think they went that deep into the survey.
5: Yeah, I don't. I think that meant with a partner.
3: Why don't you not ask any more questions?
8: Because chick does.
5: 61% of the women polled said it would be worse to lose their...
6: I just did during the story. What are you talking about?
3: Do you mind?
6: Sorry.
5: 61% of women polled said it would be worse to lose their favorite article of clothing than give up sex for a month.
6: How could they be polled if they're going to abstain from sex?
8: Don't you feel that way, Tom, about your favorite pair of pants?
3: I'm sorry. I every bad attempt at a joke, I've lost the whole thread of the story now. What's happening here now?
5: There's a survey that women would rather have a new wardrobe than have sex, and 61% of women polled said it would be worse to lose their favorite article of clothing than give up sex for a month.
4: I can't believe women even responded to that. It's so kind of sexist.
5: And that their favorite article of clothing outlasts most relationships.
4: What is your favorite dinner to make your man when he comes home from a hard day at work?
8: While you're barefoot and pregnant.
4: While you're barefoot and pregnant.
8: Hold on a second. I'll get that. Morning, Bob and Tom Show.
10: Hey, guys. Ken Tarmac.
8: Hey, Kenny.
10: Hey, we just landed.
8: Oh, you did?
10: Yeah, DET.
8: Oh.
10: Yeah, I'm in debt. Hey, who isn't?
6: Hey, I know.
8: Who isn't? Oh.
10: I know. I'm just kidding. I'll make my bonus this month again.
8: Uh-huh.
10: I'm only here for a cup of coffee. Yeah, then it's on to ATL, ORD, and then STL for a nooner with VizCorp. Got to get the clients happy, guys.
8: Yeah, I guess.
10: Yeah, I'm on standby at ORD.
8: I'm surprised you fly, Stanboy.
10: Yeah, I should have brought my camping gear today, guy. I know.
8: Uh-huh.
10: I know it could be a while.
8: Oh, yeah.
10: Oh, crap. I have another phone call. Hang on.
8: All right, go ahead.
10: Kid Tarmac. Hey, guy, we just landed. What can I do you for? Oh, I can't right now because we just landed. Yeah, DET. Yeah. Hey, I'm in debt. Who is it, huh? Yeah. I know. Hey, I'll be in THX Potomac next Tuesday. Well, bring your sticks, guys. No, I walk. More talk time. Yeah, the last time I used a cart was at the grocery store. I know. Hey, guys, I'm closing the deal. I got to take this one.
8: All right, thanks, Kenny. Okay.
6: Bring your sticks.
3: Kenny's ORD, ATL.
8: He's everywhere.
3: I get so confused. I'm sorry, Christy. So,
5: thieves stole a haul of sex toys that were on their way to a store for Valentine's Day. If you know what I mean. The thieves struck at the van belonging to the Nice and Naughty adult sex shop.
4: No toys for your hoo-ha? What?
5: Was parked in
6: Valentine's Day?
5: Liverpool City Center on Tuesday. This happened in England. 36 sex toys together with 18 tubs of chocolate body paint and 12 blow-up dolls. Now that's a party.
4: Wow.
6: The Valentine's Day.
8: That's an orgy, Christy.
6: The Valentine's Day that almost wasn't.
4: That's Tuesday in my house.
5: Wow.
3: I got a great Valentine's Day.
5: Simon Prescott, I'm sorry, says he's trying to get more toys imported from Amsterdam in time for the holiday.
3: Well, I'm sure they'll find
8: some. I'm sure they will.
3: Dear Bob and Tom, a few years ago, I gave my wife a pair of earrings. Nothing special, but I wrapped them in their box, bought a jack in the box, cut the head off, and replaced it with the jewelry box.
5: Aww.
8: Okay, yeah, all right.
3: I gave it to one of her friends to leave at work, so it would be there when she arrived. This is a pretty good idea. I added a note to the jack in the box that read, "When you turn my crank, et cetera, et cetera." When the jack-in-the-box popped up, the jewelry box was there. The woman said she loved the originality.
8: Clever.
3: She got a good laugh and a pair of diamond earrings.
8: Believe me,
3: it was a win-win for me. And then the letter goes on. We can't read the next part. But okay, there you go.
8: Great idea.
3: Not a bad tip.
8: Nice way to present the gift. Uh-huh.
3: Okay. Mm-hmm. We've been trying to give all kinds of tips. And we'll be at...
8: Hold on a second. Morning, Bob and Tom Show.
11: Morning, Tom.
8: Yes?
11: I just heard your letter from the guy about the jack-in-the-box.
3: Oh, yeah. He got a jack-in-the-box, cut the head off, and then put a gift box there with a present.
11: I gave my wife a decapitated jack-in-the-box, and she freaked out.
8: I think it's a little different here, sir.
11: Some chicks just don't get it, do they?
3: No.
11: Are you with me?
8: Yeah, I'm not sure if I am.
11: Yes,
6: we're with you.
8: Say goodbye to that one.
3: Okay. Okay. Well, thank you very much. Christy, back to you.
5: The Breast Cancer Society of Canada has rejected the offer of thousands of dollars from a fundraising group of exotic dancers in Vancouver. Exotic Dancers for Cancer holds an annual charity event in memory of one of their former dancers. Last year, they raised $6,000. However, they said that the society sent an email declining the money this year because they did not want to support a connection to exotic dancing.
8: I'm counting all those ones.
5: The annual event will be held next month at a downtown hotel, and they're still looking for a charity that will accept their donation.
3: I'm sure they'll find one.
5: Did you see this? Brazilian saves the grandson from an anaconda?
3: Yes, I did see this.
5: There's a picture of the snake, too. It's unbelievable.

0: show with Jon Stewart.
1: Mm-hmm.
0: You're a father.
2: Father of one.
1: Yes.
2: Mm-hmm.
1: A Yankee fan who was a Red Sox fan and went over to the dark side.
3: Oh.
1: Yes.
0: And Valentine's Day is around the corner. Do you have any ideas in place for Valentine's Day?
1: We have a puppy. I'm going to decapitate it and then put a ring on the puppy's stumpy neck.
3: Adorable.
1: I got my wife a 62-foot anaconda.
2: Lovely.
1: And, I don't know. It seems like as we've been married a long time now, I mean, we're married 10 years. We dated 12 years before we got married. We met in high school in Rhode Island, and and then she proposed finally. I can't tell you her exact words because I get like really emotional.
2: Yeah,
1: you know?
2: Uh-huh.
1: But they ended with "or get off the pot."
0: That is so romantic.
1: I cried. Uh-huh. I cried for weeks.
2: I'll bet. Uh-huh.
1: And we don't really do much on Valentine's Day for each other anymore. I don't know. I mean, I guess you're supposed
2: to. Well, I think it is. This is that one day that's kind of set aside
1: like
2: each year
1: where
2: you can be a little romantic with your significant other.
1: You know what?
4: So you start taking each other for granted after all that time. Surprise.
1: Yeah. I don't know. I'm Italian. I guess the way I do it as an Italian is on that day, I hit her with a phone book. Because they don't leave bruises.
0: So now we have, let's see, we're going to get letters from the puppy people, the...
3: Every Italian.
0: What, you got a problem with that?
2: The Yellow Pages people.
4: Oh, man.
2: Oh, my God. Oh,
1: I'm sure. And I compliment her on her hoo-ha.
2: Lovely.
0: Man. Okay, well, I'm sorry I asked. That's comedian Paul Mercurio, and we're going to take a short break. We'll be right back. This is the Bob and Tom Show.
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4: Oh, yeah. Yeah.
3: Time now for the guy who would rather write songs than have sex.
9: I got trying to write some music for that damn clown Johnny Cooper Mellencamp. Little blue owls, no, that ain't no good. He won't like that. No, that ain't. Little green, no. How about white? No.
10: Roscoe, come to bed, baby.
9: In a minute, I'm working here. Little red houses.
10: Come on, honey. I've got a brand new pink negligee to show you.
9: Pink, little pink. You think Johnny Cooper'd like that, little pink houses?
10: Yeah, I like it. Come on, now come to bed.
9: Hang on, I got another song idea. Something like CKXY USA. You think Johnny Cooper'd like that?
10: Well, how about a little CK in the USA?
9: No, they'd never play that on the damn radio.
10: I'm not talking about the radio, honey. I'm talking about me and you together tonight, you know, like a couple.
9: Oh, yeah, a couple. That reminds me of other song I've been working on for that Johnny Cooper. Little ditty about John and Diane. No, he'll never sing his own name. Bill's not... No, you know that clown stole about half my songs, Mom.
10: Fine, forget it. I'm going to bed alone. You're on your own tonight.
9: That's it. That's it. On my own, a little dippy about Jack and Diane. I need... Hey, can you give me some coffee?
3: This has been the guy who would rather write songs than have sex.
11: Bob and Tom 24/7.
2: This is the Bob and Tom Show. Ho, ho, ho. Good morning.
0: You know, it's funny when you go on vacation.
2: Yeah, there's a few things that have to be tweaked here in the new year.
0: Yeah.
2: Well, you know.
0: It's true of almost all broadcasts. It's interesting. There's a interesting contrast going on. In one way, more people are watching TV than ever.
2: Mm-hmm.
0: But on the other, everybody's on vacation.
2: Now, true. I watched a lot of television.
4: Did you?
2: Oh, I did. Stayed up till 3-4 in the morning.
3: Me too.
2: Great.
3: Me
2: oh,
3: too.
2: Yeah.
3: My
2: changed
3: sleep schedule.
2: My whole schedule around.
3: I'm in the middle of the night right now.
2: I am too. In fact, I'll be dozing off here in a few minutes.
4: That's going to be a fun day.
0: Any new interesting shows? I saw a couple.
4: Like?
3: I would have driven you crazy on my vacation because my big thing was I went to buy a crossword puzzle book. And I got my oil changed.
4: Ooh.
3: Those were my two big things.
4: Did you go out New York?

0: New Year's Eve?
1: Wait, hang on a second.
2: Oh, and I had to take nitroglycerin. But other than that, I had a great couple of weeks.
3: Well, we missed that.
2: Yeah.
3: Yeah, was that
2: I really can't bring
3: after the Washington loss? Or
2: Yes, that's what it was, after the Redskins loss.
3: Well, that'll happen.
1: So you went to, you the highlight of it, you get 3 weeks off a year. You just had 2 weeks off, and you stayed home.
3: Mm-hmm. Got his oil changed.
1: Changed your oil. What else?
3: Crossword puzzle.
2: Got a crossword puzzle book.
1: Man, you rock.
2: And I got the crossword puzzle book home, and it's far too easy.
3: Oh.
2: It was very disappointing.
1: Wow. Well, thanks
2: for
1: ate
2: out. I ate out a couple times. Went to dinner. That was exciting.
1: That's just great. Christy, did you do anything?
2: Saw the most depressing movie in the history of the world.
0: Pursuit of Happiness.
2: Oh, my God.
0: No, it's really? True.
2: If you
0: about.
2: Have even a hint of depression, don't go see this movie. I'm surprised I'm still alive. They just hammer at you.
3: So the happiness in the title is a big ruse?
2: You know, it's like, you know, the Rocky story. You know, they're triumphs, there's a big ending, and
3: don't spoil the ending.
2: No, this guy, well, I mean, it wouldn't be a
1: what's
2: story.
1: It about?
2: This guy who had a subpar job, was very smart and a hard worker, never went to college, but if he only applied himself and he tried, he really got this great job, ended up getting this great job as a stockbroker. But it's like 2 hours and 6 minutes of depression and bad things that can happen to you, and then right at the end of the movie, they give you, oh, he's a millionaire now.
3: That's it?
2: That's it!
3: Okay.
2: Good night.
1: Oh, to me, it sounded like the homeless version of Rudy, which was a movie I truly hated. It's in my bottom five of all time.
2: Can we get back to the football player who changed his name?
1: Oh, by all means.
2: Evidently, he had some, sisters.
1: Hearing about your exciting vacation, buying the crossword
2: puzzle.
1: Getting your oil changed.
2: What did you do, Bob? You didn't leave town. You had a party.
3: No,
2: you had a swell party.
3: I had a great party. Yeah, a great party. We had just stayed up, and for the most part, I got laid.
1: I understand, Bob.
2: You got laid on your birth, on your vacation.
1: I understand that.
2: I didn't mention that.
0: I didn't.
1: A friend of mine was at Bob's party, and he informed me that he was. He said he wasn't sure. He knew he owed apologies to several people, but wasn't sure exactly who they were.
2: Oh, he was loaded.
0: Who?
1: I can't say
3: might
1: who
3: have
1: it
3: been,
1: was.
0: Oh, I know who
3: might have been my fault.
1: Bob, apparently.
2: He was loaded.
1: Apparently, well, there's two things happening here. He was on some kind of medication, number one.
3: And he never told me that
1: and
3: when he ordered the drink.
1: He ordered a Crown and water, and he said Bob took a water glass.
3: Mm-hmm. Well, he ordered
1: a 6-inch high glass.
3: He said
1: filled it with Crown Royal. Then he took a water bottle and passed it over. Didn't open the water bottle.
3: He just said he goes just a hint of water. Which when someone says that means they don't want water. They want ice.
2: Can I tell you this? We were in Bob's beautiful basement watching the Redskins Giants game. It was last Saturday night, and this gentleman we're talking about, his phone rang and he tried to answer the remote control.
3: That's where I've been looking for that remote.
1: No, I had lunch with him a couple days ago.
2: Not only once, he did twice. Hello? Hello?
1: I had lunch with him. I was unable to go to the party. I was out of town skiing, but he just sat down and he said, I need a list because I don't know who to apologize to.
2: He was very fun. He has no apologies.
3: No.
2: Well, he wouldn't worry about
3: everyone
2: apologizing
3: knows
2: to me anyway.
1: I understand he was attempting some kind of coitus with the knee of another friend of ours' wife.
2: I wasn't in the bar. That could have been my wife.
3: Wow,
2: I don't know.
3: Could have been.
1: That's what I heard.
3: Maybe it was the remote.
1: That's the
3: he
1: way
3: just
1: I
3: thought
1: heard
3: it was somebody's
2: he loved
3: wife
2: that remote. Hello?
3: Hello?
1: So I'm sorry. Back to the football player. Now, what?
0: It's a hell of a party.
1: Who does this guy play for?
3: It was fun.
2: Lucius Seymour, a football player at Eastern Illinois University. He's 22 years old. He's from Florida. His former name wiped away last year via a legal petition filed in Palm Beach County Circuit Court. A copy of Seymour's name change application, which was approved last July, can be found at their website. His former name was Lucius Pussy.
1: How did he spell the last name?
2: P-U-S-S-E-Y.
1: Oh.
3: No, I think that's Pousset.
2: Now, his sisters.
0: Doesn't matter. Doesn't matter, Bob.
2: He had two sisters, Delicious and Salty.
0: No. And and they changed their names, too.
3: Names. Thank you.
2: That was their mom.
3: Okay, so.
2: Well, now, some of our show requires some math. Mm-hmm. If you'd like to go back and add those. He says he's going to make it in the National Football League, and everybody's going to know that his last name used to be an unfortunate last name, but now his name is Lucius Seymour, and he wished that everyone would stop
1: maybe he should have maybe he should have
2: his middle name's Ignatius.
1: Maybe he should have hyphenated his last name. Then it would have been Lucius Seymour Pussy. But that sounds kind of like
0: defeats a, the purpose. Yeah,
1: sounds
0: it?
1: Like one of those Dick and Jane.
3: I actually have that movie.
1: Yeah, Lucius puts his glasses on,
2: and I have to get those back to you.
3: Oh, funny Lucius.
2: Yeah, see Lucius.
1: You know, he's actually. It's a shame that the XFL isn't here anymore.
3: Oh, it is, huh?
1: Because he could be. Remember that one guy?
2: He ate me.
1: He ate me.
3: Oh,
1: he ate me. What was his real name?
2: Rod Smart. He used to play for the Panthers.
1: That's right.
2: The NFL.
1: Okay, great. Well,
2: and one more sports story. A 21-year-old woman in Chicago hospitalized for intoxication over the weekend after continually providing wrong answers during a game of Trivial Pursuit where participants drank alcohol and smoked drugs when they answered correctly. These are from the Chicago Sun-Times.
3: On purpose.
2: Right.
1: Hold on a minute. If you get the right answer, you take a...
2: No, if you have a wrong answer.
3: You had to take a shot, apparently.
2: If a player provided an incorrect answer, that person would take a shot of brandy and then take a hit off of the kids are calling a blunt. According to the report, a blunt is defined as the street name for cannabis rolled up in cigar leaves.
1: Uh-huh. Mm. By the way, that's also close to Lucius Seymour.
3: His nickname, yeah. I would have changed my last name to Blunt.
2: This lady, who was the yellow piece,
3: continually
2: provide wrong answers on purpose, and she...
0: It's a good strategy.
2: She almost...
3: it is.
0: Wait
3: she
0: till
3: almost
0: everybody
3: died.
0: Else's...
2: Almost swallowed her tongue.
0: Oh.
2: Well, she's okay now, though.
0: She had fun.
2: I'd like to swallow your tongue, Christy. Make it the new year.
3: That's right. You two do it. That would be good for the show.
0: Oh, God, yeah, that'd be great.
3: Year 2007.
2: No.
3: The year of Bond.
2: Me and Tom will two-time you. How's that?
0: Oh, chick.
2: Me and Tom high-fiving over your naked body. Are you in?
0: No.
3: That's what we need, a love triangle in here.
1: No, that's what you'd be saying to chick. Are you in?
3: Are you in?
1: because it appears you're done.
2: I'd argue if I could, Bob.
3: Oh,
2: I'm going to go answer the remote. I think I'm getting a call.
3: I think you could be.
1: I have to find I should have
2: maybe his name is Pusey. Maybe maybe Lucius's last name is Pusey.
3: You don't change your name if your last name is Pusey.
2: He could have pronounced it
0: Pusey. Everybody's pronouncing it wrong. You do.
3: Well, that's hey, people pronounce my last name wrong. I haven't changed it yet.
0: Yeah, but it's not.
2: It's not
1: Pusey.
0: Yeah,
3: I wish it was. Kavoya with a K, not a C. Thank you very much.
1: No, it looks like it's just Kavoya, but it's pronounced
3: Pusey.
1: Coont.
3: Coont.
2: Yeah. The E, the V, the O, the I are all silent.
3: Oh, that's right.
1: it's like Mike Krzyzewski. It really has no bearing on any of the letters.
3: Yeah, the K sounds like an S.
2: Kant.
3: Mm-hmm. I'm sorry, what?
2: Kant?
3: Kant.
0: Could we take a break?
1: Okay.
2: Is he a philosopher?
3: Great idea.
1: Yes, Immanuel.
2: Yeah, Immanuel
1: Kant.
3: Kant. Could you stop saying that slowly as your mouth drifts away from the microphone? Doesn't sound right.
2: He didn't change his name to Seymour, did he?
3: No.
2: He did not.
1: Okay. Then he would have been Seymour Kant. And maybe if that had happened, he wouldn't have been writing so much.
2: Right.
1: We're going to take
2: a break. Sticking his nose in everybody else's business.
3: Looking forward to coming in this morning.
0: Yeah.
2: I was too, a little bit.
1: We're going to take a break. Come right back. This is the Bob and Tom Show.
4: 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They put the F in professional.
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10: Jeopardy! Today, we are live in West Palm Beach, Florida. Let's meet today's contestant. He's an 80-year-old man with poor eyesight and the inability to process complex information. Welcome, Lenny Brown. She's a 45-year-old woman who can't read. Here's Mary Smith. And finally, he's a 53-year-old man who scored lower on his SATs than George W. Bush. Say hello to Barry Johnson. And now, here's your host, Alex Trebek.
11: Welcome, one and all, to Jeopardy. We flipped a coin backstage, and Lenny, you won the right to start the game.
12: All right, I'll take president contenders for $8,000, Alex.
11: Lenny, there is no $8,000 answer.
12: Oh, no? I'm sorry. I meant president contenders for $8, Alex.
11: There is no $8 answer either. How about a $100 answer?
12: All righty.
11: The answer is, he's the current vice president, Barry.
2: Who is Buchanan, Alex?
11: Barry.
0: Who are Buchanan?
11: Oh, I'm sorry, Lenny. Lenny.
12: Yes, Alex?
11: You rang in.
12: Oh, I did?
11: Yes, do you have a response?
12: I'm not positive. Is it okay if I just dimple my answer?
11: Oh, sorry. We were looking for, who is Al Gore? Al Gore. Mary?
0: Who is Al Gore?
11: It's too late now, Mary.
0: I want another chance.
2: Me too. I didn't understand what you were getting at, Alex.
12: I was confused too.
11: I'm sorry. No more chances on that question, Lenny. Select again.
12: President contenders for $300,000.
11: I take that to mean for $200.
12: Right.
11: The answer is, he's the current governor of Texas. Mary.
0: Who is Bush?
11: Could you please be more specific, Mary?
0: Who is Buchanan W. Bush?
11: Oh, boy. Mary.
2: Who is Bush, Alex?
11: Again, we need you to be more specific. We need a first name.
2: It's Barry. My first name is Barry.
11: The first name of the Bush who is the governor of Texas, Barry.
2: I'm confused, Alex.
11: Lenny!
12: Who is George W. Washington?
11: No, Lenny! Mary, you already had a guess.
0: I want another one.
11: Go ahead.
0: Who is Jesus H. Christ?
11: No! It's George W. Bush! Maybe you can all come back and play Jeopardy again for years from now.
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13: Hey, catch the big game last night?
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0: Pizza Hut, apparently, is going to start delivering cold beer along with their food.
15: No kidding.
0: They started the testing beer delivery program in Phoenix, Arizona.
15: And it passed with flying colors.
13: Yeah, everyone did.
15: Yeah.
13: So how do you prove that you're of legal age?
0: The company told Fortune magazine it plans to expand
16: I'd
0: that.
16: I'd like a large pizza, please,
17: and 40 beers.
18: They don't say we didn't warn you.
19: I'm warning you, don't do that.
18: There's laughter ahead.
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13: Okay, here we go. When we got to who knows where, I couldn't find my wallet. You came with what's his guts. He brought that whatcha-call-it too. These are my memories of you. We went to some other place, though I just can't place it. I think we lost the car, but my mind erased that too.

0: Bob and Tom, one-fifth of the FBI's 10 Most Wanted.
1: Gee, Bev, what gives? Is something eating at you?
2: I should be so lucky. Ted's been working so many hours that he's too tired to even touch me anymore.
3: Sound familiar? 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
7: Hello.
6: That man is Jesse Joyce, comedian.
8: That is me.
6: Next to Jesse is Tammy Pescatelli, comedian. And Jesse, we were talking about you're still smoking. Trying to quit. I asked if you'd been hypnotized. That worked for a friend of mine.
8: Oh,
6: you know who also worked for us? The comedian Kevin Pollak.
8: Mm-hmm.
6: Huh. Yeah. Okay. He did the hypnosis thing, and it worked for him. And you said one of your buddies was a...
8: No, he isn't a buddy of mine. He just happened to be a guy I worked with once, years ago. And he was a...
6: Comedian slash hypnotist.
8: He was a comedian. Well, that's the thing. It was literally his first week as a hypnotist.
9: Oh,
8: he was brand new to hypnotism.
7: Just started, huh?
8: Yeah, like he'd been doing stand-up for a while, but he just started hypnotism. And he took like a
9: community
8: college course or something. Mm-hmm. And so the thing is, like, he just wasn't good at it because he was brand new.
7: Right.
8: So he made this like secret deal with the wait staff that if it wasn't going well, that they would like put on street clothes and go up and pretend to be hypnotized.
7: Oh.
8: So that's what he was doing, which is fine. Like if you need, you know, hypnotism training wheels, that's one thing. But then he had the balls to sell private hypnotherapy sessions with audience members after the show.
7: Oh,
8: but it's
7: really?
8: Like, you don't know what you're doing. And we were staying in a condo together. So like it was my living space that he was doing that in. So like I'd come out in the living room and there'd be just some dude on my couch that was trying to improve his golf game or whatever. You know, it was weird. And so that went on like the whole week. And he was like kind of like a con man because it's like you're not actually doing it. Because every time I'd open the door, the person on the couch would like kind of wake up a little and then go back under, you know, like because, you know, I think when it's one on one, it's awkward and you're like, oh, something wrong with me.
9: Yeah.
8: You know, like you just play along.
6: So you mean being in a strange condo with another man? Yeah.
8: Yeah. Yeah. Pretending to sleep on a couch. Yeah.
6: A little awkward.
8: Exactly.
6: They were on their backs, though, right?
8: Yeah.
7: Okay. Yes.
8: Exactly.
5: Yes, there we go. So, there we go. There's some comedy.
8: Yeah.
5: There we go.
8: And for some reason, you're not supposed to wear pants when you get hypnotized. I don't know what that's all about.
7: Yeah. Uh-huh.
8: No, but anyway,
5: put your hand in the bowl and touch the fleshy monster.
6: It feels like a big chicken neck.
9: Really?
5: Chicken neck.
9: Wow, I never thought of that.
8: Yeah. Well, the point is, though, is that I was always going out on the balcony to smoke cigarettes because he didn't smoke. And at one point in the week, he was just sitting there in the living room. And he had the balls to say to me, hey, you want me to help you quit that? And at that point, I kind of had enough because there'd been like just dudes on the couch all week. So I just looked at him and I said, you know what? Why don't you have the wait staff quit for me?
9: And then I burned him in the eye with a cigarette.
8: Yeah.
9: That's how that story
6: Didn't you used to be a waiter?
8: I did, yeah, yeah. I was a waiter at Planet Hollywood in Times Square, which was just the most soul-crushing job ever. Because, like, I don't know how Planet Hollywood did it. They somehow tricked the consuming public into thinking that famous people hang out there.
7: Oh, yeah.
8: They don't, ever. But it would happen every day. I come
7: but
8: to the
7: table. There's cutouts of them.
8: There'd be some, like, excited tourist couple going, is anybody famous here? I know who's here. Is Tom Cruise here? And it's like, no, he's not. You want to know why? Because you're here.
9: Right.
8: He's not here.
7: That's right.
8: Besides, he's way too busy trying to eat his own skin or teach the homeless to fly, whatever he does, because he's crazy. But Peyton Manning, I was listening to the interview earlier today. Yeah. And he was talking about how he wears his own uniform. Mm-hmm. There was a dude once who showed up at Planet Hollywood who apparently like knew that thing.
7: Yeah.
8: He came in. He looked exactly like Rod Stewart, but he wasn't Rod Stewart. But
7: right.
8: He came in dressed exactly like Rod Stewart, like would do like on stage.
7: Yeah. Right?
8: Like it was the middle of the afternoon. It was like lunch on a Wednesday.
7: Uh-huh.
8: And he showed up with like teased hair and like a shiny suit and like great big hoop earrings.
10: Hello.
8: And it took him 20 minutes and he left with one of the customers. Like they really thought it was Rod Stewart.
9: That's hilarious. Yeah. And he walked out on the check. That's the worst thing.
6: Jesse Joyce is with us in the studio. Comedian Jesse, once again, living in Astoria, Queens.
8: Mm-hmm.
6: And you mentioned that you used to be a waiter. Mm-hmm. Now you're a stand-up comedy performer. You're now you're a fiancé, too. Huh?
8: I am indeed.
6: That's mm-hmm. pretty cool.
8: Yeah.
6: And do you have to run things by your soon-to-be wife regarding the content of your program? Do you mention her at all? Do you?
8: I do. No, she's really cool with it. Like, she knows the deal. So, mm-hmm. Yeah, she's fine with it. But, you know, I have to run every decision by her. Not that right. She stays out of the act. But
6: mm-hmm. Oh, really?
8: Yeah, yeah. So,
6: what, like clothes?
8: Oh, just everything. Like,
6: no, is she on board for the, it looks like you're trying to grow a goatee. Is this, or did
8: oh,
6: you?
8: Oh, this is just laziness.
6: Oh, yeah. You just started
8: I'm on the road, so like, it doesn't
6: oh,
8: matter.
6: Oh, I see.
7: It yeah, doesn't yeah. matter.
6: So,
7: yeah.
6: She likes, so for the wedding, you're going to be clean shaven?
8: Yeah, I got to be clean
7: shaven. I would think.
8: Which
7: yeah.
8: is fine. You know, mm-hmm. That's cool with me.
9: Are you going on a honeymoon?
8: Yeah, probably at some point. We haven't figured out where we're going to go, but yeah.
9: wherever.
6: You haven't asked her?
8: Somewhere. Yeah, yeah, yeah. I think that's part of the deal. But yeah, I'm sure I'll get to pick, you know.
9: Was there a split second when you thought she wouldn't say yes? I mean, do guys have to really go through that?
8: No, I was sure that she would say yes. I didn't really have any. I kind of knew that was going to go my way.
7: Mm-hmm.
9: Where'd you propose?
8: On campus where we went to school.
9: Which,
7: oh, is that right?
8: But yeah, it was kind of it was in this like special little like secret little cove on campus like that, you know. But it occurred to me as I was driving up to go do it that, like, that's where students get stoned all the time and are involved in other nefarious activities. Uh-huh. So, like, I actually had to run ahead for a second to make sure that, like, just in case anybody was doing something.
7: So when you pulled this, the ring out of your coat pocket, did you think you were pulling a joint out?
8: Yeah, yeah. I never got stoned there. But
6: just take a rake to get rid of the condoms.
8: No, she had no idea.
6: Rake away the rubbers. And sit right here, sweetie.
7: No, don't. Where they get stoned.
9: To the romantic part, not the...
6: You said nefarious activities, I assume.
9: Right.
6: There's some kind of banging going on.
8: Well, yeah, other illicit know. Sexual okay. practices sure. that happen very nice. In the little co-op.
6: Jesse Joyce. Jesse yeah. comes here for the soul-building...
8: reaffirmation about why I suck because I have hair.
9: He's actually here to recruit people for college.
7: There you go.
9: Exactly. He's a college recruiter.
6: Now, well, it sounds very romantic.
8: Yeah, yeah, it's nice, you know.
6: Did you tell her there was a reason you were going to this place?
8: Yeah, I made up a reason, like that we were going to go visit. Like we had to meet my mom on campus. It was stupid. Whatever.
6: So
8: it
6: we're going to meet her at the place with
8: it was
6: the condoms
8: just
6: and the joints.
8: Enough. Well, yeah, yeah. That it wouldn't raise eyebrows.
9: It threw
8: her
9: off. She didn't.
8: But the thing was, is that she like didn't realize the importance of getting there on time because it was a very time sensitive evening that required like going to dinner and all kinds of things like and then a hotel reservation.
7: Right.
8: But she just thought we were heading back to Pittsburgh for no whatever. So like I couldn't get her to stop just. Douching around in rest stops, you know, like
6: I would have chosen a different.
7: I didn't know. I didn't know they offered that at rest stops.
9: Wow!
8: But it was constantly
10: such a great show.
8: Yeah,
9: so nice.
10: Your show off the hair and you're douching around. What the hell's going on?
6: I will never stop using that phrase.
8: And thanks.
9: Douching around.
8: That's what she was doing.
10: Stop douching around and get in the car,
8: and
10: please.
8: And she kept going, like, why are you being such a Nazi about this? Like, what does it matter what time we get home? And I'm like, we got to
10: go.
8: But I had then no good reason to explain to her why we had to go.
7: Sure,
8: it was really kind of awkward.
7: Ruined the surprise.
6: Oh, now, did you get down on one knee? Or
8: I did. Okay. Yeah, yeah.
6: Did
7: she apologize for douching around after.
8: That's been a kind of a joke with us.
9: He got down on one knee so she could see the top of his show up.
8: Yeah.
6: Oh, sure.
7: Look at that. Get out.
11: How about that? He had the ring right on top of his
7: head. Goes all the way around. Look at that.
8: I hid it in my full mane of hair.
9: It's pillow.
8: She had to run her fingers through it, and then the ring slipped onto her finger.
7: How about that?
8: It was romantic.
6: Cool. Well, good. I'm glad it went well.
8: Yeah, it's cool. You know,
6: so you had the ring and the whole deal.
8: Yeah, and then we moved in together, which, like, I'd never lived with a girl before, and
7: different,
8: so, well, especially as like a recovering alcoholic and a comedian, I feel like my development's been like really stunted. Like, I think like every other dude, you know, probably figured this out before I did. But like, now that I live with her, like, I'll be sitting on the couch because I always lived with like screw up alcoholic comedians, you know.
7: Sure.
8: But, so now it's her, and like, I'll be sitting on the couch watching TV, and like a shelf will fall down, and I'll just look at it and go like, "Hey, somebody's gonna have to fix that." I don't know how to fix anything.
7: Yeah.
8: But like, it's fallen on me now. Like, I didn't even own tools before she moved in. I just like inherited her crappy little pink tool set she got from her dad when she turned 16.
7: So. Oh, wow. Kind of embarrassing.
8: Yeah, yeah.
7: Like, I just show up with a pink screwdriver.
8: Or I just go poke at the wall with the pink screwdriver. I don't even know what I'm doing. Like, it's just impossible. Not really.
7: So you got a lot to learn there.
6: You got the show-offy macho fix-it man hair, but you can't fix a thing.
8: So basically,
6: you're saying is you're a total fraud.
8: I don't think this hair says like this guy knows how to fix bookshelves.
6: Oh, I think it does.
8: Does it really?
6: I think it does.
7: I think you're showing off your overt masculinity just to piss me off.
6: I happen to be very handy, but I'm bald.
8: All right.
6: And I resent it very much.
8: Sorry about that.
6: It's a funny god.
9: It's just not how we ever pictured it in those old movies where the guy would walk in and go, "Yes, I'm here to fix your pipes."
7: And the guy had a lot of hair.
6: Jesse's here with us along with Tammy Pescatelli. And Jesse, I know that you have been doing some, besides stand-up, you've been doing some writing for roasts.
8: Yeah, I've been doing that for a couple of years now. I write for all the roasts.
7: Oh, like the Comedy Central
8: roasts?
7: Yeah,
8: the Comedy Central roasts.
6: And I have a question for you.
8: Yeah.
6: When you do that, presumably they don't, say you write 25 jokes for a roast and they maybe use, what, 10 of them?
8: It's more like I write 300
7: and they use two.
8: They use like 50.
6: So you have a catalog of unused.
8: Yeah. And so that's the thing. I did it last time I was here. I have a catalog of jokes that I didn't get a chance to do.
6: Oh, is that okay?
7: Well, who were these four?
8: Well, this was the last time I was on was right before the Joan Rivers roast.
9: Right.
7: Okay.
8: So I didn't know what they were going to use and what they weren't.
7: Uh huh.
8: But so here's some stuff that they didn't.
7: For Joan Rivers.
8: Yeah. Well, for the people as well as Joan. Like Carl Reiner was there.
7: Uh huh.
8: So Carl Reiner is like Norm from Cheers. He's a comic icon. Everyone knows his name, and he's always sitting in his own stool.
7: That's good.
6: They didn't use that one?
8: No, they didn't. Well, you know, it's just like a lot of it's timing. Like it's like, you know, the show can run too long. So it's not that it wasn't good, but whatever. Mm-hmm. So here's one about Joan. Joan, Rivers is not your real last name. You chose the name Rivers because your mouth is always changing shape, and in the old days, sailors could toss anything they wanted in your bottom.
9: That is phenomenal.
8: That was phenomenal.
7: Wow.
9: That was a good one.
8: This one got cut, but this one actually got Melissa pissed, which I thought was interesting.
7: Uh-huh.
8: Joan and Michael Jackson actually had the same plastic surgeon, which is true. But, you both have a lot in common with Michael. You spent thousands of dollars to look like the Crypt Keeper. You're both more popular now that you're dead. And you both raised a chimp.
9: That's why it was it.
8: Yeah.
7: I wonder why Melissa got pissed.
8: I was probably right.
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21: All right, welcome back to another episode of Belly Up. I'm former NBA MVP Sir Charles, joined by the former MVP of the HBO series The Sopranos, James Gandolfini. How you doing, Tony?
22: Not bad.
16: Just happy to be here.
21: That's cool. But today on Belly Up, Tony, we can do open phones.
16: Oh, Jesus.
21: All right, we could talk NBA playoffs. Uh-huh.
16: Jesus Christ. Not again.
21: All right, we could talk NHL.
16: Yeah, sure. Who cares about ratings?
21: But Tony, you ever think that maybe with your attitude, the last place you should be is on a sports talk show?
16: Kind of like your swing. The last place it should be is on a golf course. How's that for payback, you prick?
21: Tony, please.
16: Want to keep talking?
21: Tony, ain't nothing wrong with putting my swing on the Golf Channel. Dude trying to help my game. Uh-huh. The last thing I need to do is go hide in the closet. I'm trying to get better. Mm. Maybe help entertain.
16: Entertain, sure. They're going to put your swing on TV, they should pick the History Channel. Because it takes forever and it's f***ing torture.
21: Tony, chill.
16: Just thinking about it pisses me off.
21: Tony.
16: How can your swing be so f***ing bad?
21: Tony, please.
16: Pick any little kid. It'll be twice as good.
21: That's the thing, Tony. It's a mental block. Oh. I got the yips. Just go on my backswing. When I come forward, I kind of stop. Hesitate. It's a mental block. They're going to fix it, though. I'm getting better every day.
16: Oh, Jesus Christ. We'll be fooling. We're talking about a golf swing. Two moves. You go back, then you go forth. It's not like we're talking about a palsy. I can fix it in one day.
7: Uh-huh.
16: Yeah. Get up. Act like you're standing over a ball.
21: Tony, no. Let's just do the show.
16: Take it easy. We're going to fix it today.
21: Tony.
16: Like you're standing over the ball.
21: Uh-huh. But Tony, see, I...
16: Arms down, imaginary club.
21: All right.
16: Uh-huh. Head down, standing over the ball.
21: Uh-huh. Here, like...
16: What you to think?
21: No, that...
16: Take it easy.
21: Ain't enough room in here, Tony.
16: You relaxed?
21: I'm loose. I'm loose.
16: See uh-huh. the ball?
21: I'm loose.
16: Uh-huh. I'm talking about the invisible ball, you prick.
21: All right.
16: Take it easy. Good long deep breath.
7: Uh-huh.
21: Yeah, I got you, Tony.
7: Uh-huh.
16: Yeah. Yeah, imagine like you're on the 18th, Augusta situation.
21: All right.
16: Playing for the green.
21: All right.
7: Uh-huh.
16: Ready? 3, 2, 1.
21: Tony!
16: Don't hit the ball before I blow your head off.
21: Tony, please put the gun down.
16: What's up with this? Uh-huh. Guarantee y'all hit what I'm looking at.
21: I know. Tony, please.
16: 3, 2,
21: Tony, please.
16: 1. Hey. Problem solved. I say.
21: I did it, Tony. I did it 2 times.
16: Thanks for that, you prick.
7: Uh-huh.
16: You ready to play 18?
21: Uh-huh. Damn, Tony. I can't say thanks enough. I don't know how to repay you.
16: Take it easy. It was nothing.
21: Here, just to be safe, I'm going to trade you your gun for this.
7: Uh-huh.
21: New from Nestle. Oh. Dark chocolate. 100 grand bar.
7: Oh.
21: It's the bomb.
16: Oh, Jesus. 100 grand. Oh. Dark chocolate. Oh.
21: It's still 30% less fat.
16: Let me see it. Chewy caramel, dark chocolate, crispy crunches. Little crispies look like warts. They're pretty good.
7: Uh-oh.
16: Looks like the entire candy bar has an STD.
21: Easy, Tony.
16: Jesus Christ.
21: Slow.
16: Only thing it's missing is a little toffee.
21: Breathe, Tony.
16: I can carry for you every day. All we need is a gun and some of this.
21: Breathe, Tony.
16: It's pretty good.
20: 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And it's here on the internet. 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
22: Daniel Tosh is our guest, and we'll learn a little bit about you.
23: Well, I'm not very good with people. I live alone. I've never been good with people. Even when I was little, my imaginary friend would play with the kid across the street, and I'd be like, hey, I guess we'll meet up later. And he'd be like, whatever. I'm like, whoa, that's not necessary. I daydream about what I would do if I won the lottery, but I don't buy lottery tickets.
22: Right.
23: And I came up with opening a restaurant called Thank You for Calling, How May I Help You, if I win. And that's just so the employees have to go, thank you for calling, thank you for calling, how may I help you, how may I help you, and whatever. It makes me laugh. And they get $1,000 an hour plus $500 every time they slap a customer in the back of the head. And I know what you're going to say. Well, I won't go there and eat. Yes, you will. The food's delicious. And everything on the menu is $2, but I'm going to make the tables a lot lower than the chairs. So people are like, this place is great, but why do we have to bend down so low to eat? This is really uncomfortable.
22: Anything else we need to know before you go, Daniel?
23: I love music, and I'm a purist. MTV, music, television, but they don't play music. How's that legal? What if everybody did that? Hey, thanks for calling Domino's Pizza. Yeah, give me 2 large pepperonis. We don't sell pizza. What? No, we just have raccoon hats and iPads.
24: Call a bookstore, stupid.
23: They have a show, Cribs. 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Have you ever watched that?
24: Yes.
25: Yes.
23: Little Romeo has an S-Series. He's 9. He has an S-Series Mercedes in the garage of his own house. Can you imagine peaking your career at 9? You know what his life's going to be like at 30? Still better than all of ours.
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7: This is the Bob and Tom Show. Good morning.
22: Hey, hi. Thanks for joining us. Christy Lee at the news desk. Chick McGee across the way at Sports
0: Good
22: Control.
0: Good morning.
22: With us in the studio, we have a comedian, Stan Stankos.
8: Yes.
22: And we have comedian Jimmy Mad Dog Matus. And they can't see you. You are...
1: Stan the body, Stankos.
8: That's right.
1: That's right.
8: But 135 pounds of pure asthma.
7: Yeah, baby.
8: Look out, ladies.
7: You're a... Come on.
1: Come on now.
22: You're a slender man, but...
8: I'm skinny. Yes,
7: I have an inhaler that looks like a bong.
22: Is that how you get the chicks?
8: I do. It's like a skull I got it at a Dead concert.
1: I don't know what we're smoking, but I can really breathe again. I don't know what.
22: Yeah, Stan, you are a genuinely thin man.
8: I am. I'm very thin, yeah.
1: What's your waist? What's your
8: My waist size? You're going to hate me on this. I actually had to buy new pants, and I bought a 30-inch waist. And if I go any smaller, I got to buy little boys' pants.
7: Oh, wow.
8: So, yeah, it's kind of bad for me.
22: And that looks bad in the store.
8: Yeah, it does.
22: I'm at the Gap Junior.
1: What do you got there? 30, 30, 30, 32?
8: I'm going 30, 32. That's
7: 30, 32.
8: That's what I'm doing nowadays.
22: Dog, remember those days?
2: Well, I've never had an inseam that was longer than my waist. I don't think ever.
1: I'd have to be 8 feet tall.
2: I don't think it's ever.
8: No.
22: No, Stan, I don't want to bring...
2: The second number's never been bigger than the first
22: Stan,
2: number.
22: Stan, I don't want to bring everybody down here.
8: That's all right.
22: But are you in good health? Are you
8: okay? Of course. I'm in
7: Come on, Tom.
8: I think so.
22: Just asking.
8: Well, I was married. You know, I had one.
1: I don't want to upset anyone, but are you sick? What's your...
7: You're not married anymore, Stan?
8: No, I was married. I had one of those trophy wives, you know.
7: Oh.
8: Yeah, last place.
1: See, that's what guys don't think about.
2: Somebody had that trophy. Somebody had to get it.
1: All doctors were A students.
8: No.
1: Not all trophy wives are first place.
2: No. You know, you might get the dumbest surgeon.
1: There you go. A surgeon.
7: Surgeon last in his class. You want him.
8: He can still cut, right?
1: Dumb as a post. Right.
22: So, Dr. Brain Surgeon, how come you work weekends?
2: There you go.
8: Out of your garage.
22: Stan, again, for those that can't see you, you're a slender man.
8: You've got kind of a
22: crew cut thing working up.
8: I'm trying to do whatever hair I have left. Yeah,
22: You're doing okay. You got plenty on top. Kind of a little.
7: It looks a little thin up there, Tom.
8: It does look thin. Normally, I wear a lot of hats during the day, but
7: I know the feeling.
22: We'll look around the room.
7: Look around the room.
8: I know.
22: Chick has a full head of hair, but he's wearing a hat.
1: Wearing a hat.
8: But he's got
22: Dog and I are just saying we've given up. There's no
8: right.
22: No,
8: I want to do that, except you know what? I want to be able to get seats on the subway back home in New York, because it's just like you look creepy when you're like that. You know, when you're completely bald, people avoid you.
2: Skinny bald guys aren't nearly as approachable.
8: Right, because it really looks sick.
1: I just called you creepy. Mm-hmm.
22: No. I think Stan's making a point, and so is Donk here. Stan is a very slender guy.
8: I can't pull that off.
22: Yeah, you cut your head too close. You look like the cousin that nobody really talks
8: about.
7: Yeah.
8: Exactly.
7: That's true.
8: That is exactly true.
1: You do have kind of the Carl.
7: Talking
1: from,
7: to his little friend in his pocket.
1: From Sling Blade.
8: I know. Got the big forehead going. The forehead gets bigger and the hair gets smaller. I don't understand how that happens.
1: You almost have a five head there. Hello? Is this on?
7: You're killing me.
8: What the?
7: You're killing me. You better go on the road.
8: Hey.
7: Wow.
22: Hey, I'm sorry.
3: Take that little comedy show on the road, boy.
1: Stan's.
2: Thank you. Good night.
1: God, I wish I was drunk. Okay.
22: Stan, help me with the pronunciation of your last name.
8: It's a Stankos. Stankos.
22: So Stan rhymes twice. There's Stan and Stan.
8: Right.
22: It's not Stankos.
8: No, Stan Stankos. Yeah.
22: Okay, good. Okay.
2: What was it in high school?
8: It would have been Stankos. Stankos. Oh, yeah. You hear all that stuff. Yeah.
7: Stanky Stankos.
8: Never failed.
22: Now, is that a shortened version? Was that originally?
8: Yeah, I'm going to shorten it to that.
7: I would have just gone with the coast, man. Right. Stan Coast.
8: Stan Coast. Yeah.
1: Stan Koshiewicz Nakara. And you, I could only shorten it to Stan Coast.
22: No,
1: I would have the world by the ass.
22: I'm serious. Wasn't it Stankowski or something?
8: You know, I haven't the slightest idea. I'm sure they, you know, everybody shortened their name when they came in. Like when your ancestors came
22: and
8: in.
22: And I
8: sure
22: think there was a guy at Ellis Island that thought, I'm going to get this.
8: Watch this.
22: Let's see.
7: Hey, you lip to me. You're Stankos from
8: right,
7: now on.
8: Right. Uh-huh. Asshead was apparently taken.
22: So then.
1: Here he is, Stan Asshead.
22: So Stan.
1: Yeah.
22: So then I'm guessing we're going to go with that's not a stage name.
8: No, I'll show you my driver's license.
7: No, I believe
8: it's my regular name.
7: I believe it.
22: What's your middle name?
8: Daniel.
7: Stan Daniel.
1: Stanley Daniel.
8: And I'm Junior.
7: Oh,
0: Stanley
7: are you?
0: Stanley Daniels. Yeah. Yeah.
8: So how smart is my dad?
7: This was good enough to pass on.
8: Right. My dad's like, eh. I'm not going to say my dad's lazy or anything like that. Let's just call him me.
4: So you're Stan Dan Stancos.
8: I am. Yeah.
4: Wow. So I'm sorry. Let's get back to you. I haven't really had a chance to talk to you off the air, so I don't know much what's going on with you. Right. So you got divorced. Your marriage didn't work out.
8: No, that didn't work out.
4: Okay,
8: no.
4: You got
8: when I was married, I tried to go on that show Wife Swap, but then I realized you have to take another wife. Yeah. It's like, just keep mine, will you?
1: It's all yours. That's all I want.
4: It's not like Tradio.
8: No.
4: No. I'm looking for a washing machine. I'm trading a wife.
7: Need some new tires.
4: Stan,
5: we should do that one day on this little segment.
7: What's that?
5: Like, see what Tradio? We can get. Start with something, see what we can get.
4: We could do what that guy in Canada did. We could start with a paperclip.
7: Didn't he start with a paperclip and ended up with a house?
8: Well, he did, the red paperclip.
5: I think Christy is offering to trade up something that's very valuable.
4: What have you got, Christy?
10: Nothing. I have nothing.
5: I think the ultimate...
7: If you keep trading it, I think you can get a house.
4: It's happened before.
10: You should know.
4: Yeah.
5: We have a gently used...
4: I'm sorry.
5: A gently used Golden Valley of the No-No place.
4: Stan, help me get my leg out of my mouth, baby. My foot's caught in there.
8: All right.
7: Sorry, Stan.
10: Did you have kids?
8: No kids. No kids. Okay. Thank God for that. Didn't want to have any.
10: Yeah.
8: That complicates things, you know? I just think... First, I didn't want to have any kids. I think kids are kind of a pain nowadays, you know?
5: Oh, sure.
8: They are. I think parents are a little bit different nowadays when I was... I can't do this joke. Anyway...
7: That's all right.
8: It's kind of dirty, but I'm not going to do it.
4: All right. Let me ask you this.
8: Yes.
4: Are you a dog person?
8: Not really. No, not at all.
7: No?
8: No. I wanted to get, of course, and I live in New York, a little tiny crap apartment. I get like a little tiny crap. You ever wonder what a dog is thinking when he's got his head out of a car window while it's moving?
4: I always wonder about
8: that. How in the hell am I going so fast? Uh-huh. I'm not moving my legs or anything.
4: I love that about dogs.
8: They're great, right? I know you have a bunch of dogs.
4: Four.
8: Yeah, that's a lot of dogs.
5: Four that he admits to.
8: Yeah.
7: Yeah.
5: There could be more.
8: Now, would you consider breeding dogs at all?
4: No. There are professionals that do that. The world doesn't need any more dogs.
7: I thought, I could have sworn that was your goal as you get older to actually have a huge spread with hundreds of dogs.
4: Yes, but I wouldn't breed them. I'd have them all neutered.
7: Well, how are you going to stop them? Oh, I see.
5: 15 years in the future, Griswold, formerly a morning radio personality, was found dead after being eaten by his 13 dogs.
4: Stan Stankos is our guest, and Stan, much like Ryan Dalton, I blame you for this break. Mm-hmm.
8: Really?
4: I don't know.
8: I apologize.
4: So we've established this. Let's see. You live in New York City in a small apartment.
8: A little tiny car.
5: You have asthma? You're sickly?
8: I'm available, ladies.
4: I thought maybe you had, I don't know, TB or something, but I'm glad
7: that's nice.
8: A TV? I got a TV.
5: Tuberculosis, always funny.
7: Oh, yeah.
5: Always funny.
8: Hilarious.
4: Because there's a lot of them that aren't.
7: Yeah.
4: You got to be careful.
8: Other diseases with initials aren't always that funny.
5: No.
7: That's true.
5: And what you're talking about just as funny in my book.
4: I'm sorry.
5: Hilarious.
4: So let's get back to the answer.
8: You know, the medical, you're talking about medical things. Did you read about this guy in this dentist, this British dentist actually got arrested for being unhygienic?
4: Didn't wash his hands.
8: He actually peed in the sink. His little surgical sink. Didn't want, wash his hands, anything like that. It's surprising, right? You know, that they actually have dentists in Great Britain.
4: I couldn't agree more.
8: You've seen their teeth, right? It's like,
7: That's very true.
4: if you travel in England, obviously they don't have any cooking schools.
8: No. So they don't need the teeth.
7: No.
4: Yeah, sure. Here's a beautiful piece of beef. Let's boil it. So what else are you talking about in your life? Do you have a decent car? You live in New York City.
8: I live in New York. No, I got it.
4: Do you keep a car there?
8: Actually, I do. You have to. I don't have to. Well, you travel a bit on the weekends.
4: Uh-huh.
8: On the road, stuff like that, up on the East Coast.
4: Do you keep your car on an alternate side of the street parking? You got to go
8: It's aggravating every week. Sometimes, some places in New York, it's like twice, three times a week. You got to move your car all the time. Mm-hmm. But I have a garage. I keep in the garage.
4: So do you?
7: That's nice.
8: Yeah, it's safe that way. I think. Who knows?
4: You have a garage in Manhattan?
8: I do.
5: Wow.
4: You must be making the righteous bucks. Is it bigger than your apartment?
8: Actually, it costs more to keep my car in the garage than my apartment. it's living better than I am. I've tried that. And the cops get mad at you.
7: They do.
4: I see. Well, have everything you have to cover over there, Chick?
5: Already did about 15 minutes ago now.
4: Mm-hmm. Okay, I thought you were giving me the signal.
7: He's doing the pee-pee dance.
4: You have to go to the bathroom?
5: No, I'm not doing the pee-pee dance. I was doing a little
4: If you have to go to the bathroom, we can stay here for a while. Beginning.
8: Sure.
4: Where are you from, Steve?
8: I'm 135 pounds.
4: No, I'm sorry. Where are you from?
8: Originally Chicago. I'm from Chicago.
4: Chicago.
8: Born and raised in Chicago.
5: Sexy back.
14: That's right.
2: I've probably got close to 135 pounds of stuff in my pockets.
7: Yeah? Wow.
2: You know, I mean, just 130.
14: But here's the thing, dude. It's just like, I don't want to be like this. I think it's worse to be underweight than it is to be overweight.
1: Uh-huh. Really?
14: I really do.
2: Oh, I don't know about that.
3: So now you're going to tell us you eat all the time.
14: So you try like a bastard.
7: Do you really?
3: Oh, man.
7: Anything and everything and you
14: pretty
7: can't?
14: Pretty much, yeah. Yeah. Yeah.
4: Very, very healthy.
14: Yeah. Uh-huh. Well, I guess so. You know.
7: Oh, it'll hit you one day. You'll
14: it
7: balloon
14: will.
7: Up.
14: Well,
7: oh,
14: I'm 65 right now. So.
1: It's amazing.
7: Oh, you're on your way down.
14: I am.
1: Kidding me?
14: It's all downhill from here.
7: My mistake.
4: That'll be easier for your pallbearers.
14: That's right.
7: You're very considerate.
1: Hey, yeah. Anybody some tricks?
2: Just one guy bringing the box
14: out. Is he in here?
2: I got it. Yeah, I got it.
1: Maybe they could just
2: drag it. Man with a cooler,
1: could
2: give me room.
1: Do some tricks with the casket, maybe.
7: You're assuming he has six friends.
14: Right, there, yeah. That's wrong right there.
1: So let's back up here. You're mistaken for having tuberculosis. You live in a crap apartment. You've been divorced.
14: I have, yep.
4: Stan Stankos is our guest. Yeah. Stan is a very fine comedian.
7: Go cheer him on this week.
14: Yeah. Please, please.
4: Stan is
14: bring me a sandwich.
7: Yeah. Bring him something.
14: A hamburger.
7: Maybe you should do a can drive for Stan.
1: Cans for Stan, Dan, Stankos.
14: And no beets. I don't want any beets. Even the homeless
1: stuff.
14: Won't eat that.
4: I hate beets, too.
3: Ew, I do, too.
4: Well, Stan,
14: yes,
4: it's nice to see you again.
14: Thank you. Good to be back. Thanks for having me.
1: And I hate people who like beets. There.
4: Now, are you a pretty upbeat guy? Are you?
14: I'm miserable. Are you kidding me?
1: Who would have to be to get up in the morning?
7: Except for the depression, yeah.
4: I mean, sure, you get up and you have to wrestle with that misery. Every
14: Scotch helps.
7: Yeah, attaboy. Hey, hello, life kicking me in the ass. Take this.
14: My old friend, Mr. McCollin, helps.
4: So you're a big boozer, are you?
14: No.
7: Oh, yeah. Look at him. So. Oh, my.
4: Like a little taste of what was the name?
7: I feel like I owe Stan $10. This is not right.
14: I'm like MC Hammer without the pants.
3: How old are you, Stan?
14: How old am I? 38.
7: Yeah. Woo!
4: So you drink heavily then, do you?
14: No, not anymore, no. Well, when I was going through a divorce, sure, everybody drinks. You got to take the edge off of that.
7: Oh, yeah. Uh-huh.
14: Yeah. I'm kind of slowing down.
4: So you meet any chicks?
14: Do I?
4: Does the Stan Stankos action thing hit?
1: Bringing sexy back? Yeah. You probably don't have any trouble at all.
14: Oh, you can't have nothing but trouble.
7: Uh-huh.
14: I'm not looking. I think women choose you. You don't choose them.
4: Mm-hmm.
14: That's
4: mm-hmm.
14: what I'm going to keep saying that till I convince myself, because... I ain't getting no action.
7: Oh, why don't you give that album to Stan? He can use that when he walks on stage.
1: When he walks on stage.
4: Bring it back sexy.
1: Our next hour, complete failure.
7: Well, Stan, have a great weekend.
14: Thank you very much. Thanks for having me.
7: Thank you.
4: Stan, you're a nice guy. Good luck with
14: that. Thank you very much. I hope
1: Good
14: I get hit by a car in the parking
1: life.
14: Lot.
7: Oh, man.
1: Jeez. You are such a bastard. Do you know that? Do you care? You don't even...
14: That doesn't bother me. That's actually a compliment. That's like craggy to me.
1: Well, you haven't been sitting here for 30 years with a front row seat watching him do this. Good luck with your life.
3: If I
1: see you again in the street, I won't know who you are. Yeah. All right, let's go. Yeah.
2: Here's a question that might sound stupid.
7: Yeah.
1: Yeah, right. How much do you think you could lift?
7: Have you ever lifted anything?
14: Yeah, sure, okay. I have. I've tried.
7: All right.
4: You ever sit around planning your funeral thinking, well, I only need one ball bear. Got that going.
14: And an egg crate.
3: Should stop now.
4: Okay, sorry.
14: I appreciate what you're doing, but it doesn't bother me.
7: It doesn't bother me.
4: You got really. I got one last question.
7: Oh boy!
1: I'm sorry. I got the music ready.
7: Here it comes.
4: No. Yeah. This is not mean at all.
14: I am out of here.
7: No,
4: I can't help but noticing you have a. You do not. You're clean shaven.
14: Yes.
4: But you could grow a beard, I think, overnight.
14: Oh,
4: right?
14: I have a very thick beard, sure. Mm-hmm.
4: You look like you could really...
14: Yeah.
1: Part of the sexy.
14: Right.
4: So
14: right.
4: I'm just asking, do we have any shots of a young Stan with like a big full Fu Manchu?
14: No. No. You know, there were
4: Neil
14: times...
4: young sideburns. Never.
14: There were times like in the wintertime, like I'll grow like, you know, grow some facial hair.
7: Mm-hmm.
14: But then it's like, yeah, I look like a...
4: A serial killer?
14: Yes. A very sickly, hungry cannibal.
4: Yeah.
7: A very bad serial killer.
4: I'm seeing you with a beard. I'm thinking, you with a beard, I'm thinking, probable cause.
14: There he is, officer.
0: this isn't going to be mean.
6: That won't be mean.
7: No.
6: That won't be. I'm thinking serial killer.
0: Dude, I don't care.
6: Right. I was waiting to hear Abe Lincoln.
7: Yeah.
6: You know?
7: But now we walk out with serial killer. Sickly serial killer.
0: Yeah.
9: Jaundiced.
22: A very funny guy, Stan Stankos.
9: Thank you.
7: Yeah.
0: don't lay out in the sun much.
22: Along with
9: I live in New York. We never see the sun. It never reaches the ground.
7: Yeah, that's true.
4: Maybe ordinarily I don't recommend the sun, but man, you need to get out.
9: I'm taking vitamins.
7: For what?
9: Taking vitamins, and I'm on Claritin. That's what I'm on. You know what I did try? I tried taking the ginseng. You're supposed to take that ginseng. I tried it. I was on like 2,400 milligrams of ginseng, and I took like 3 naps a day. It's supposed to energize you, right? Didn't do it.
7: Oh, I thought it was supposed to increase your memory.
9: What? Ginseng?
22: No, that's Ginkgo biloba.
7: Oh, is that what that is?
9: Yeah, Ginkgo biloba.
7: Well, no wonder I'm forgetting
9: There's
7: everything.
9: Your problem.
7: I'm forgetting to take
6: it. Ginkgo biloba was sure one of the banana splits.
7: I've been sleepy lately, I'll tell you that.
4: Someone gave me that Ginkgo biloba, but I lost it.
6: You know, I can't find that Ginkgo biloba. I asked for it at the pharmacy.
4: I think it was Haywood Banks that told me that.
6: People laugh, and I don't know what the problem is.
22: Well, Stan, listen, before you go, I've got some.
7: Well, good health, please.
9: Thank you very much.
4: I've got some staples I want to give you. You know, bread, milk.
7: Stuff
4: for
7: milk.
4: Stuff for
7: maybe,
4: the car.
7: Yeah, some stuff. Maybe some gas.
9: Some gum.
7: Yeah. A
4: couple bucks for...
7: After this week, you may need a little money for your electric bill. You know. Jeez. Poor Stan.
4: Sorry.
7: He comes in here, tries to be nice, and all
4: he's
7: we do
4: hilarious.
7: Is...
4: The man's hilarious.
6: You know, I think you've gotten thinner since you came
9: back. Yeah. I'm down to $1.25 now.
6: I think so. I think you have. Don't you think so?
7: He does look a little...
9: I'm like a snowman.
7: And you know what? You should put that hat, a chick's hat on. You'd look a little jaundiced there. Or it'd cover up the yellowing.
22: Wow. Okay, we have gone into OT. I apologize.
7: Poor guy.
9: All right.
22: You flew, right? You didn't drive your car here, did you?
9: Oh, no, I drove. You know why? Because I'm in Michigan next week, so.
22: What town?
9: Kalamazoo.
22: Oh, really?
9: Yeah. Looks like
7: what's wrong with Kalamazoo? Huh?
4: We're on the air in Kalamazoo.
0: Yeah, we do well there. That's a great market for us. Shut up.
22: Maybe you should. You know, what day is your gig in Kalamazoo?
9: Next Friday, Saturday.
22: Oh, Friday, Saturday.
6: Oh, not for the whole week, though.
22: So then you got.
9: I'll be in my car Monday through Thursday.
22: I was going to say. So.
9: Licking my air freshener. Please let there be calories in here.
6: So citrus.
0: What are you going to do
4: Monday through?
9: I'm going to go home and see my folks in Chicago.
7: There you go.
6: Oh, yeah.
9: Right. Hopefully my mom
7: he has a life.
9: My mom will feed me.
7: Sure. This is not a transient comic. I mean,
9: I get caught up on the Cubs when I'm back in
7: there
9: Chicago.
7: There you go.
9: Yeah.
6: Well. Hey, Pryor can't pitch still.
9: I know. It's another thing that's making me sick.
22: But that'll be nice. You'll have an actual bed with clean sheets.
9: Right, as opposed to the...
4: three squares a day.
9: The straw I normally sleep on. I'm like Jesus in the manger.
4: Does your really miss my box of straw?
6: Have you
4: New
6: noticed?
4: York.
7: That's where you're getting your allergies, you dumbass.
9: That's probably it.
6: Get off the straw, man.
8: You know, you probably woke up this morning feeling good about yourself.
9: I did. Then I got here.
7: Wow.
22: Sorry, Stan.
7: Well, we gotta go, kids.
22: We're late. Bye. See you later. This is the Bob and Tom Show.
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26: He looks kind of short, though. I'm going to be honest.
27: Oh, like, yeah, he did. In the picture, he kind of did.
26: Yeah, in comparison to his member.
27: But he's also fit and handsome.
26: Fit.
28: And he did not miss leg day, right?
26: No, he didn't.
28: Yeah.
25: Apparently he didn't.
29: 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Yeah. You got to have
27: miss
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0: They put the F in professional.
3: This is the Bob and Tom Show.
4: Hello.
3: Thanks once again for joining us. Chick McGee is across the way at the sports desk. Joining us in the studio, comedian Geechee Guy. Geechee is touring the country. He's going to go to every city where this show is broadcast in the course of 2007. That is his goal. Good luck with that, Geechee.
5: Thank you.
3: Geechee is a veteran stand-up comedian. Your first break was on the famous television show
4: Star Search.
5: Yeah, actually, that came about 5 years into my career, but it was the first thing where most people saw me.
3: And you did really well, but didn't you lose?
5: Well, I did well up until I lost $100,000 to a puppet.
3: Okay,
5: but I was on there a lot. Mm-hmm. That's what you mean. A lot of exposure,
3: okay.
5: As they say.
3: Well, that's good.
5: You can die from exposure.
3: Who was the puppet?
5: Who was the puppet? I don't even remember. It was Taylor Mason was the guy, was the ventriloquist, but I don't know who the puppet was.
4: Taylor Mason.
5: Taylor Mason.
3: Don't recall.
4: Don't know him.
5: Well, he's $100,000 richer than I am.
3: Well, not with interest, it'd be a lot more now.
4: Yeah, a lot more than that. Yeah.
3: Okay. Well, I'm sorry. What else is on your mind? What's new in your life?
5: Oh, just been hanging around, driving around, traveling a lot of stuff. Just crazy stuff. I took a correspondence course in mime, and they sent me 6 blank tapes.
3: That's good.
6: Yeah?
4: Wow, what a ripoff.
3: Mm-hmm. Yeah. Do you have a name for your car?
5: For my car?
3: Yeah.

0: I don't think so.
1: Okay.
2: Bob, some people name that.
3: That's a big story.
1: Yeah, I got a new story.
3: That was a big story yesterday.
1: That's why I'm bringing it up. I have a story here. Do you have a name for your car, Chick?
4: I used to.
2: I thought it's the Commander, is it not?
4: The Commander. I refer to me and as I'm driving. The Commander, a friend of mine in high school, bought his car because he worked part-time at the Otis Elevator Company.
3: Yeah.
4: And he named it Otis.
3: Oh, that's a good name.
1: Do you have a name for your car, Christine?
3: No.
0: Well, a lot of people name their personality. Their car reflects their personality.
3: I used to have a lolly.
0: I don't have a car.
1: You don't have a car?
2: No personality. Sad.
4: What's a lolly?
3: She was a little red car. We called her Lolly.
1: That's nice.
2: Really?
3: Mm-hmm.
1: This article...
4: What is it about that story that I just want to smack you in the face? What? I'm sorry.
1: A lot of pent-up hostility.
4: Yeah, maybe.
1: A poll revealed that...
3: women name their cars more than men, I think.
2: That makes sense.
3: Yeah.
2: Yeah.
1: 4 in 10 of those polled said their car has a personality of its own. 2 in 10 nickname their car. Most often, it's a female nickname. Popular choices, according to the Associated Press, include Nelly, Blue, and Baby.
3: I should name mine Ralph.
0: Is Blue a girl's name, particularly?
2: No, it's an action.
3: No. It's color, Bob.
1: Blue, the color, B-L-U-E, I'm sorry.
4: Well, it's just like men. Men are more likely to name their junk than women are, I would think.
3: Yeah,
2: that's...
3: I'm talking about cars.
1: That's a different survey, I'm sure.
0: I know they always say, like, you know, she's running rough or she's doing this, but I didn't know that.
1: Yeah, but no. Well, this 2 in 10 supposedly have names for their cars. I
4: have a name for my junk. I don't know if you want to.
3: Oh, for would you quit?
4: Bone her. I don't know.
3: Is that wishful thinking?
1: As opposed to Ben Hur?
4: I also looked at Meat Wrench. I don't know.
3: Man.
1: Well, I was talking about your automobile.
4: Okay.
2: Mm-hmm.
3: I say 10. Ralph because I feel like a bus driver.
1: Oh, because you're driving your kids around?
3: Yeah, all the time.
4: You know, as you're doing that, tell them about it.
2: What do you mean?
5: I cannot believe I have to take you here and here.
3: No,
5: I don't do
3: that.
4: Oh, that's what
3: No.
1: The people who designed the Hummer named the Hummer.
2: Humvee, yes.
1: But isn't it the Hummer, technically?
2: It is a Hummer now.
4: Yes. It is technically Hummer. Yeah, that's what it says on the car. H-U-M-M-E-R, Hummer.
2: Yes, it is.
3: Yep.
1: Do you suppose that discussion ever came up in the executive suite?
4: Oh, sure.
2: Oh, absolutely.
4: You guys know that our name for our car is probably 50% of why it's so popular.
3: Heck yeah.
4: Especially with guys.
3: Mm-hmm.
2: I think I saw it was in one state, and I think it was removed, but the license plate was Give Me A.
3: Oh, really?
2: On a Hummer.
1: How does that help you when you get pulled over by a very big, macho police officer?
2: Yeah.
1: Just curious. Okay, I'm sorry. Christy,
4: maybe
1: we could
4: vote on this. Maybe I could put names of my junk on the website and people could vote on what I could call it. How about Ralph, the fur-faced chicken? How about that? You like that?
3: How about this story? A Vallejo, California man.
2: Billy Barty.
0: Gulliver.
1: Go ahead, Krista, please.
3: A Vallejo, California man suffered severe burns over half his body after a cell phone in his pocket set fire to his clothes.
2: Really?
3: Luis Picasso was listed in stable condition yesterday at UC Davis Medical Center with second and third degree burns. Vallejo Fire Department spokesman Bill Tweedy explained it was a freak accident. It just happened and could happen any time. The phone gets warm after you've been talking for a long time and the powerful batteries in them can overheat. Tweedy said it was possible a button on the phone was depressed for a long time, causing overheating or some malfunction. Damage from the fire and water ended up causing $75,000 damage to the Traveler's Hotel where Mr. Picasso was staying.
1: I don't believe a word of it.
3: Mm-mm. All right.
1: I'm skeptical.
0: Mm-hmm. How could it cost $75,000 worth of damage to the room and he just got like second degree burns?
1: Maybe he got out. I just am skeptical that it was caused by the cell phone. Who knows?
0: Yeah.
1: Maybe it was a contemporary cell phone or was it one of those old big ones? Like
0: it was a briefcase.
4: Like
0: cell
4: they used
0: phone.
4: On
0: yeah.
4: the TV show Combat.
0: Yeah, exactly. Yeah, with the crank.
2: Those are the hand cranks.
3: It would be one of the contemporary
1: Any
3: ones.
1: One of you ever noticed your cell phone was warm?
4: No. Yeah.
2: Never. I never used mine that much.
3: I never
2: so
3: used mine that much. But
1: I use mine constantly.
4: Yeah. If anybody's cell phone was going to get hot from use, it would be yours, Tom. And no. Something's fishy here somewhere. Yeah. I get the feeling meth's at the bottom of this somehow.
0: Well,
4: I don't know why.
0: Get warm, but catch on fire, that's a lot warmer than warm.
1: I'm skeptical, Christy. I'm sorry. I have problems believing that.
2: Defective battery, maybe.
1: And it set his clothes on fire? Mm-hmm. Was he awake?
0: Shortly after that.
3: Let me see. Gee, he couldn't, it doesn't say he whether he was awake.
4: What kind of story is this?
3: What was he wearing? I don't know.
2: So what is the procedure there? Stop, drop, and call?
4: No, stop, drop, and hang up, I think.
1: Well, you're supposed to stop, drop, and roll. Apparently he was out of rollover minutes. I'm not sure.
0: Stop, drop, and roll over.
3: I have another.
1: I don't believe. Uh-huh. There's something missing in the story.
4: You're a liar.
1: I'm very skeptical.
4: You're a dirty liar.
3: Don't mess with me today.
1: We have a phone call.
3: I will take you out.
1: We have a phone call on line one.
2: All right. Good morning, Bob and Tom. Show.
6: Good morning. How are you?
2: Fine. Who's this?
6: My name is Terry.
2: Hello, Terry.
6: I just wanted to let you guys know you were talking about naming your cars.
2: Yeah.
1: It says one person in five, I guess, names their car.
6: Well, we had a thing. I've been out of high school for a really long time, but since high school, we always named our cars, but they always had to mean something.
2: Right.
6: So my car right now, I have a PT Cruiser, and her name is Vivian.
2: Why?
6: It stands for a very important vehicle I am needing.
1: There you go.
2: Uh-huh. So did you have other cars with other names?
6: A guy I went to high school with. They would name their cars, and me and my girlfriend, we would try to come up with something. He named his car Stanley.
2: Uh-huh.
6: So it was super terrific automobile, neatly loved each year, because he'd only clean it out once a year.
1: I like Stanley, though. That's a good name for a car.
2: Good name. Stanley Steamer. Remember the old
1: Stanley, sure.
6: So, yeah, we always had to come up with something.
1: Now, without being rude here, and you don't have to answer this question, Chick has suggested that men name their private areas.
4: Junk.
1: Yeah. Mm-hmm. And let me ask you this. Has that been historically the case with you and your friends? Do you happen to have any knowledge of this, or do you just want to hang up quickly?
6: Well, I do know of a few people that have named their parts, but I don't know if they've...
1: Do you remember the names by chance?
6: Roscoe comes to mind.
1: That's a good one.
3: Roscoe.
2: Roscoe comes to mind.
1: Roscoe to me sounds playful.
3: Yeah.
2: Roscoe sounds playful.
1: Doesn't sound threatening at all.
6: Henry was one of them.
1: Henry? I think that's a very common one, actually.
3: Very sophisticated, probably. Henry.
2: Mm-hmm. Mm-hmm.
4: How about Junk Bauer? How about that?
6: No, haven't heard of that.
4: Jack Boner? No?
2: All right.
1: Chick.
4: All right.
2: Well, thanks for calling.
1: You're not helping.
6: Thank
4: Little
6: you,
4: Elvis.
6: Guys.
2: Bye.
3: Bye.
6: Bye-bye.
2: All right.
1: Bye. Stanley?
2: Mm-hmm.
1: Okay, I like that.
4: I think
1: that
4: I put her off.
1: Stanley, of course. Stanley's a great tool company.
3: Mm-hmm.
4: There you go, Stanley.
1: The Stanley tool, I don't know. We have to take a short break.
3: Oh, look at
1: we're
3: going
1: to come back with Geechee Guy.
2: It's going by.
1: Geech, dare I ask if you have a name for yours?
2: For his car?
0: No, but I'm...
4: Globetrotter, isn't it?
0: I'm hung like a retarded Globetrotter, exactly.
2: Meadowlark, all right.
0: Exactly.
4: There it is.
0: I don't really have a name for it. But
2: also the name of a car.
0: It doesn't need a name.
4: How long is it, Geechee?
0: It's so long it has an intermission, Chick. That's how
4: you
0: can smoke cigarettes and talk about the first half.
4: Yeah, baby.
0: You can choose teams like Little League with my...
4: like a baseball bat.
0: Exactly.
4: And then, yeah.
0: Ah, right at the, okay.
1: I may have to rename mine Meadowlark. I forgot. Oh, that is just beautiful.
2: We're taking five.
1: Or Curly Neal.
2: Oh,
1: I don't know.
2: Man.
4: He's bald.
0: Marcus Haynes.
2: Neal, also in action.
4: Right.
1: I'm sorry. We have got to take a break. This is the Bob and Tom Show.
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14: First, there was the Beatles Anthology. Then came the Beatles Anthology 2. 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It's Beatles Anthology 43. Beatles Anthology 43, where you'll hear John, Paul, George, and Ringo in the studio working on classic songs like Yesterday.
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14: 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Feel the drama as John Lennon is missing for an important recording session.
16: Where's John?
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16: Could a light?
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1: Mike Birbiglia is our guest.
2: He took me to see a urologist. Now, I didn't know at the time. I was very naive. I didn't know what urologists do, you know, with the prostate exams and all that kind of stuff. Chick, you know that.
3: Oh, prostate exams. They get right up in there and look around. And
1: how many you got scheduled for today?
3: Before lunch? Just two.
2: So the doctor, and it's a friend of my dad's, which makes it even worse. Sure. I had golfed with this guy, mm-hmm. and he says, put your hands on the table.
3: Oh.
2: And I was like, all right, I can put my hands on the table. And then he stuck his finger. And I didn't know it was going to happen, and I shouted. I go, oh, my God! And he got mad at me. He was like, cut the theatrics. And I felt so bad. I was like, sorry about the theatrics. I don't know. As though I had intended it. Like, this will be my big moment. When he sticks his finger up my ass, I'll prove I should be the star of our town.
4: Back in your bedroom, Christian. You decided that you need to remove the crucifix from the room.
1: I think you should just go all out.
5: Go all out and do what?
1: Well, as soon as you open the door, disco ball.
3: Right.
1: Yeah. Condom machine right there on the wall.
3: Incense.
6: You know, even better, Tom, one of those little machines that dispenses cologne.
3: No. One of them is condoms. The next is French ticklers. Something that looks like a cat toy. You know.
5: Right.
3: And then...
6: Yeah.
5: I think we've done all the damage we can do.
6: Oh, no.
1: And then, oh, I know. Started. And then a little button you walk over, press it, and you hear your chick going, are you ready?
3: Yeah.
1: And then the disco music starts. Oh, yeah.
6: Techno action.
5: Christy! Do it. It's chicks.
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9: 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Leaves are crinkling under sweet caresses. I cherish this moment of natural bliss.

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2: This is the Bob and Tom Show.
3: Hey, hi. Thanks very much for joining us. Jacob McGee at the sports desk over there. This is Tom speaking. Bob at Master Control, back from Arizona, where he watched some spring training
2: baseball.
3: Got to
2: see my very first inside the park home run.
4: Oh.
2: Very cool.
5: Huh.
2: Drew Stubbs, Reds hit it. Unbelievable.
4: Cool. Wow.
2: It's really an exciting play. It really is.
4: Now, any errors on it? Or was just hit it where they couldn't get it?
2: Caromed off the wall the wrong way. It was just wonderful.
3: Yep. Also in the studio with us, we have comedian James Sibley. James is a distinguished Southern gentleman. He is just recently married. We've discussed that. He has also been part of a sleep study. There is a job called the penile monitor technician.
4: Uh-huh. Tumescent.
3: With a tumescent meter to measure that sort of thing during sleep, which I did not know about. Mm-hmm. And there's also, apparently, there's an extra loop you need if you're gifted, apparently. These are all incredible facts.
2: What did you think?
5: I always thought that it was a fact that when you're sleeping that happens. That
3: always?
2: It does.
5: Yeah.
2: Sure.
3: And it does, I don't know.
2: 7, 8, 9 times a night.
4: Often.
5: I don't know about that, but.
2: Oh, I do. Because I can't roll over properly.
5: It's like a kickstand.
4: That's right. That's like a bike stand, right? Like a kickstand.
3: That's why I have that trapeze rig over my urinal. But that's that's for another day. We were talking about James Sibley, and you just got married again, in a theater in Greenville, South Carolina, where you live.
6: Greenville Theater, yeah.
3: Okay, that's very nice. And your wife is she's an assistant to a classical pianist?
6: Assistant to a classical pianist.
4: Mm-hmm. Classical piano player.
3: Classical pianist.
6: Pianist.
3: Yep. Yeah.
6: Neil Pandolfi. Yeah. I'll say his name again.
3: Mm-hmm. I think you better go with piano player.
6: All right, piano player.
3: When you say pianist, you don't really get the full.
4: Does he have television offers for his music? Order now, before midnight tonight, and you could get all these.
6: No, it's not. I mean, he's more of a, when I say a classical pianist, he's done some Chopin and some Mozart. He's got like 28 albums out.
2: Wow. Oh, really?
6: But a lot of it's pop piano, too. Mm. I mean, I would say the guy's probably one of the top 25 piano players in the world.
2: Sure.
6: Awesome.
2: Mm-hmm.
6: And when you think about how many people took piano lessons,
5: right,
6: it's really a compliment to him.
2: Oh, yeah.
3: Wait a minute. This can't
2: hold
3: go
2: on
3: well.
2: A second. Bob and Tom Show.
7: Hey, hi, guys. It's me, Bill Clinton.
2: Oh, hi, Bill.
3: Uh-oh.
7: Everything okay?
2: What's going on, Bill? What's that ringing?
5: Telephone?
7: I'm one of those tumescent level device test patients.
3: Oh.
2: Do
3: you have one on right now?
7: Yeah, I do.
2: Hey, really
7: baby,
2: is it?
7: Hey, baby, I don't know your name, but your ass rings a bell.
2: Thanks, Bill.
4: Yeah.
2: All right, bye-bye. Bye, Bill. Okay, all right.
3: Wow.
2: Oh, my
3: Who
2: goodness.
3: Knew?
2: Mm-hmm.
3: A penile monitor.
6: And what does it measure? I mean, and what is the measurement? Is it like
3: a present
6: for whatever?
3: I assume it would measure pressure or something if it's tumescence.
2: Yeah, I know, wouldn't you be having some sort of sexy dream if you were
3: that's a good
2: tumescent?
3: Question. I don't know.
6: Or drank a lot of water.
4: Mm-hmm. Sexy dreams.
2: Hmm?
3: I don't know.
4: This
3: is a topic for another day with someone who is in this science. What a day at the office that would be.
6: Yeah, I guess so.
3: Or
6: and there's got to be guys, you know, that they go, you know, so-and-so hit a 10. He was a 10 last night. And we've never
2: Good
6: had
2: Lord.
6: A 10.
2: We've never
6: we had
2: a 12,
6: that.
2: Before.
6: Yeah.
2: Mm-hmm. Yeah.
6: Whatever.
3: I believe that's called a raging diamond cutter.
2: Yeah, you can actually cut through glass.
3: Uh-huh. I believe that's the technical term used by the physicians medical technicians.
2: Are you looking this up on the internet, Chris?
4: Be careful how you Google whatever you're Googling.
2: Yeah, because there's probably cool a few stuff. Sites up there. What is it?
5: Erections are considered a normal part of sleep physiology in men.
2: Okay.
5: As a matter of fact, the absence of erections during sleep in a man with impotence can suggest an underlying physical problem as a cause of that impotence. So that could be why.
2: So even if it's not going up, there's your problem.
4: So even men who are impotent have erections.
5: Erections typically occur during dream sleep, also known as the REM part of sleep. Mm-hmm.
3: Okay. REM.
4: Got my orange crush.
3: Great band.
5: Yeah.
4: I guess.
3: So anyway, but there is
2: I've never had a boner listening to R.E.M.
4: No.
3: I didn't suggest that you didn't. Well,
4: although Michael Stipe's bald head kind of looks a little bit penis.
3: How did this band get thrown into
2: you
3: this?
2: You started it.
3: Okay, well, let's move forward. One of the things we learned in today's show, there is a job that is described as being a pecker checker.
2: How about that?
4: There's tumescent in there, too. So.
3: Mm-hmm.
2: Mm-hmm. Well, there you go.
4: Remember, he said the technical
3: term. Do you do it grocery store style?
2: I'm sorry, what?
4: I'm sorry, what's
2: do
4: that?
2: Do what grocery store style?
3: You know, you check yourself out.
4: Not as much
5: what?
4: As I used to.
2: Self-checker? Mm-hmm.
3: Yeah, self-checker, you know.
5: Mm-hmm. Oh.
3: Do you go with the grocery, the self-checking lane?
5: Depends on how many. Yeah, I like to do that.
2: If you're going for a loaf of bread, yeah, why not?
5: I enjoy doing
2: it. Of course,
5: I
2: hate the fact that it can't tell if the bread is on the scale.
3: That's the deal. That's
2: what item on the scale? It is on the scale.
3: If you go to the self-check, that's the secret.
5: The weight
4: I bet
5: thing.
4: You have quite an argument with the self-check computer.
2: I did, and I did it in Spanish once because she was yelling at me.
3: You're not the boss of me, Consuelo.
2: Yeah.
6: Mm-hmm. Every time I do it, though, you know, there's four of them, and the person sitting at the... At the little desk,
5: monitoring,
2: the principal, yeah.
6: Mm-hmm. Always something always.
3: If you buy, light stuff, you're screwed.
6: Right, because
3: it can't measure it. It's not a perfect.
4: I mean,
3: system.
4: But what would stop a person from shoplifting though? Just don't scan it. Just put it in your pocket.
2: That's what that person at the end there's for.
4: No, yeah.
3: Let's see.
4: Technician.
3: I think
6: she looks like she's been trained for half an hour.
2: Yeah, uh-huh.
3: What might stop it is honesty.
2: Yeah,
4: I'm just saying.
3: Well, I imagine
4: they
3: probably observe, and I don't know.
6: Now, I do know something about this is not a joke, but you know when you put like dog food underneath your basket at the grocery store,
5: yes.
2: Sure.
5: Mm-hmm.
6: Anything
2: right.
6: else like that?
2: Mm-hmm.
6: Well, at a grocery store, they have a term that they will come up and say to a checker, "Have you seen Bob?" And Bob means bottom of the basket,
2: uh-huh.
6: And they tell the cashier. This person has dog food. Or that's kind of their code. Instead of going up and go, you need to check that person's basket. They have something underneath there that you didn't scan. Because that happens a lot. A person will put the dog food under there, not mean to
5: forget
6: steal it.
2: Load everything in the
4: about
2: the car, it.
6: And then they go, yeah.
4: Honestly, forget
6: so
4: about
6: have
4: it.
6: You seen, if you ever see somebody in a grocery store, employee say to another employee, have you seen Bob or we're looking for Bob? They're telling that cashier to
3: look. Or there's someone named Bob
6: or there's
3: someone
6: named
3: at the
6: Bob.
3: Store.
2: You know, I stole one bag of dog food.
4: now it's called the Bob. Except when Tom goes in and goes, wow, look at this dick. I'm sorry. I don't know what that meant.
3: I sometimes forget I have stuff down there.
5: Mm-hmm.
4: Yeah, sometimes.
2: I don't. As when you empty the basket, you can see right down to the bottom.
3: Yeah. I'm too busy organizing on
4: seriously,
3: top.
4: Seriously, how long does it take a Tom Griswold, a typical trip to the grocery store? You just like fascinated looking around like you've seen
5: like you've
4: seen
5: never
4: it
5: been to the grocery store.
3: I can get in and out.
2: Shiny objects well, everywhere.
4: I know
3: where everything
4: you.
3: Is. I have three different stores completely memorized.
2: Really?
6: Didn't we have something about? Didn't we talk one time about you removing your underwear at a grocery store?
4: Jettison.
6: Do you remember this?
3: First of all,
4: his soiled underwear.
6: Thank you.
3: About to be departed,
2: James.
4: Yeah, but you're right.
3: Don't let the ass hit you in the door.
4: Don't let the ass hit you in the door, Mister.
2: Yes, we did.
6: We did talk about that. So when you're talking about how long it takes him to
3: here's
6: go
3: what
6: to
3: happened.
6: The grocery
4: oh,
6: store.
4: Yeah. No idea.
3: I remember exactly where it was and when it was. You're exactly correct.
4: Mm-hmm. You just had another one of these stories the other day.
3: I went to the...
4: yeah. This was off the air, though.
5: Oh, Bob, you missed it.
4: This was so severe it was off the air.
3: No, can't do it on the air.
4: See?
3: Not that
4: so
3: one.
5: Bad.
2: You know what? You've got to cut back on
4: I
2: that.
4: I know. Every
5: no, he asked.
4: Every time it happens, it's like it's a complete surprise. I have to go to the bathroom. My God!
3: No, in this case, the elastic on my underwear failed. And so I went to the. I remember exactly. I
2: you
3: went
2: know,
3: to the. Produce
2: you know, it's
3: guy.
2: Pretty. It's a pretty bad day when you have
4: gentlemen,
2: to wear.
4: Gentlemen, it's your day. I quit.
2: When you have to wear a belt on your underwear.
4: No. So the elastic on my underwear
2: failed.
5: What is that? What
6: how often
5: said.
6: Do you buy underwear?
5: Yeah.
2: Well, obviously once a decade.
3: No. It was just some kind of defective
4: I would love
2: elastic.
4: To know what
3: so,
4: really happened.
3: No, that's what happened.
2: Uh-huh. So what they do, slip all the way down? And
3: yeah, so I'm walking around and I can feel them down by either knee.
2: Oh, my God.
3: So I went up to the guy that was cutting the bananas.
4: Can I tell you something? This has never happened to anyone in the history of the world.
2: Wait a minute.
5: Except you.
2: So, wait a minute. He went up to the guy. Cutting the banana.
3: And
2: did you
3: I
2: ask
3: said,
2: to borrow a knife?
3: No, I borrowed his pair. I said, can I borrow a pair of scissors?
2: Oh, my God.
3: This guy knows me. I shop there all the time.
2: God.
3: Well, because I'm not going to...
2: You had a man who cuts bananas?
4: So this place where you're buying bananas, scissors?
2: So there's ass matter on the bananas?
3: No, he wasn't using the scissors and the bananas. I just knew he had a pair of scissors, and he's got all his gear. So he loaned me the scissors. which I discreetly took into the men's room.
2: I see.
5: Why did you need scissors? Couldn't you just take them off?
3: I'm not going to take my trousers off in the men's room of a grocery store.
2: Why not?
5: Why not?
3: Because what's that going to look like on the film?
4: Well, what does it look like with you cutting your underwear?
2: What it looks like you're cutting and getting ready to do origami with your underwear. Why what are you talking about?
4: You see that guy going into the bathroom with a pair of scissors?
5: Why do you take the hardest route possible?
3: Because
5: every
3: this
5: time?
3: Is a simple scientific experiment.
5: No, then, it's simple. Then you take your pants off. You take your
2: slip out of your underwear.
5: Throw them away. Put your pants back on.
2: Now,
3: because that means then for a fleeting moment you've got no trousers on in a public grocery store. The alarm's going to go off, and you're
5: going
3: to have to run out.
2: What
3: there,
2: alarm?
3: Like the fire alarm or something.
6: And had he done that, you wouldn't have this great story.
2: Amen. That's
6: that we can. We're not talking about for the second time.
3: How did you know? Then you just take the scissors and then you cut on either side. And then the underwear just pops right out. It's like a magic trick.
2: You pull it out through the front or the back? I'm curious.
3: Front.
2: What's your magic? How do you finish?
3: Ta-da!
6: And you ask how I knew that.
3: Yeah, did I mention that before?
6: You don't remember, but I was the guy with the scissors.
3: Yep. Oh, okay, very funny. No.
2: Last time, I think it was the tin foil jettisoning
5: the
2: underwear.
3: That was a different
5: story.
3: Place. That was a different. That was during the day. That was another issue.
2: So the
5: produce
2: guy
5: takes their
2: lent
5: pants
2: you
5: off.
2: Some scissors to cut off your underwear.
3: He didn't know what I wanted the scissors for.
6: So you just took the scissors and said, can I borrow your scissors? And you went into the bathroom.
3: I didn't go straight to the bathroom. Are you kidding?
2: Oh, why? Was there a sale on an aisle?
3: I went over to the avocados, pinched a couple of melons, then discreetly went into the men's room.
4: So you made it look good, is what you're just saying.
3: I don't want this poor guy to think I'm using his banana scissors on my ass.
2: So why in the world? So you borrow his scissors and then you continue to go through the produce?
6: That had to be very odd.
2: Does he wonder what the hell you're doing?
4: You're not real. That's what your problem is.
3: I see this guy all the time.
2: I'm sure you do.
5: What in the world is wrong with you? It's simple.
3: You've never had elastic on your underwear fail?
5: No.
3: Well, maybe it's just me.
5: If I did, I would just simply take my pants off, remove my underwear, put my pants back on.
2: Now we got sexy shopping.
4: I'll just Cinemax shopping.
6: Still the elastic failing.
3: Because then you got to take your shoes off and your hands are near the floor of a disgusting
5: bathroom.
3: See, the
5: bigger issue is he was afraid the alarm would go off and he would be caught
2: with his pants down.
3: Happened once before, not in a grocery store, but
2: you were caught with your pants down with an alarm
5: with
2: that went
5: look
2: off.
5: At the time.
2: We have to know
3: in a hotel. Yes. In a hotel, yeah.
2: Oh, I can't wait! We're coming back in a second with the greatest story of all time.
3: You never heard that story?
5: What's
2: no.
5: Wrong with you?
3: I got locked out of my room.
2: My God! Hold on a second.
5: We're late.
2: Don't say anything.
3: Beating on the door.
2: We're taking a break.
5: Late.
3: Okay.
2: We're gonna come back and find out.
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2: 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Whoa.
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6: 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I get faxes, emails, phone calls, and I even get thousands of letters from happy customers, all of whom have used my memory system to improve their memory's remembering ability. 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
2: Hello, hello.
4: We have a great guest in the studio. He is comedian Christian Finnegan. And Christian,
14: please hold your applause.
4: Christian has a has a very fine project. It is called Two
0: for flinching.
2: That's right. That is the CD.
0: And we've got a link to that if you go to bobandtom.com. Kristen featured on Comedy Central and on VH1.
14: Two for felching, did you say?
0: No. Flinching.
8: Oh, okay. Flinching.
15: Belching, that would be sick.
14: I'm sorry, Father. I'm so sorry.
15: I apologize.
14: I should pay attention to the program. I apologize.
0: Before we get to that, I think we want to do the challenge here.
8: Oh, that's
0: the
8: challenge.
0: Yeah. Christian is a guy that grew up stuck in front of a television set.
14: That describes a lot of the primetime stuff.
0: In front of a television set.
14: Yeah. Uh-huh.
0: I said sitting in front of a television set.
15: You know, I'm surprised it doesn't happen more often.
8: Me too.
14: But
8: go ahead.
0: You watch a lot of TV and you've got a new system. Explain it.
2: Music. Yeah. Basically, I've been doing a lot of social research. I think of myself as a scientist more than a comedian.
8: Really?
2: And yes, I have been doing lots of research. And now if you tell me who your favorite band is or what your favorite movie is or even what your favorite book is, I can tell you what you are saying about yourself.
0: Okay. Oh. Christy, can we start with you? Do you mind?
8: Roadhouse. That's the movie that you can't turn away from. My favorite movie.
14: Yes.
8: Going with the theme of the week, Breakfast at Tiffany with Audrey Hepburn.
14: Are you serious?
8: Yes.
2: Okay. Oh, boy, that's going to be a really mean one for me to start out on. I can tell you what you're saying about yourself is, I'm not nearly as cute as I think I am. That's what that says about you. It's awful.
8: It's okay.
2: I'm sorry. I hate to start off on such a mean note.
14: I got you.
0: How about your favorite band, Christy?
8: Oh, boy.
15: Say something real, like, say Michael Bubble or
8: can
15: whatever.
8: Can I say Maroon 5?
14: Sure,
2: Maroon
14: go ahead.
2: Maroon 5? Yeah. Okay. If your favorite band is Maroon 5, what you're saying about yourself is, man, 10% off every purchase? This Gap credit card was the best decision ever.
14: Oh, yeah. All right.
8: Okay, I resemble that.
0: Now, I understand we have Donnie Baker on the phone right now, and he wants to talk with Christian Finnegan.
14: Donnie?
16: Donnie Baker.
0: Hey, Donnie, with us in the studio, comedian Christian Finnegan from VH1 and Comedy Central.
16: Mm-hmm. He's some kind of poem reader or something, or what is it?
0: Well, he is a cultural observer, and he would like to know what your favorite movie is and your favorite band. He can tell you something about you.
16: Well, White Snake, Slide It In is everybody's choice. That's got to be mine.
0: White Snake, okay. It's called Slide It In.
16: Words. That's their number one. Need to play
2: right
16: more anyway.
2: Uh-huh.
8: Yeah.
16: Probably all
8: right.
16: My favorite movie is probably First Blood 2. Rambo's a badass like I was. Uh-huh. Natural born self-defense mechanisms, but I'm curious what he thinks about it, man.
0: Okay.
2: Well, those actually go hand in hand. If your favorite band is, if your favorite album is Slide It In and your favorite movie is Rambo, what you're saying about yourself is, if I don't have your pizza to you within 30 minutes, it's free.
16: Oh, swear to God, that's what it means.
2: You're pretty good,
16: man. I am very good. What about Flashdance? Everybody knows you're already queer anyways. You don't take a fortune teller to read that poem anyways. I got to go.
0: Thanks, Donnie.
14: All right.
0: Interesting.
14: Okay,
0: very
14: let's go to Tom.
8: Tom,
14: I like this game.
8: Yeah,
14: Tom?
8: I do too.
14: Favorite band?
0: That's tough.
14: Mm-hmm.
8: Cream?
0: Do you have to be a band? Probably
8: Brothers?
0: Probably Little Feet.
8: Ah.
0: Be my favorite.
2: Little
0: band.
2: Feet, I would say. Hey, check it out. I just enrolled for VH1 Rock and Roll Fantasy Camp.
0: Yes! Perfect. Very good.
2: Or as an alternate, never mind what I did when I was your age. Pot is bad news, kid.
14: That's right.
0: Yeah. Nabbit. These are all good answers.
14: Yes, they are.
0: I don't know.
14: Favorite movie?
0: That's tough. But
15: you don't have Toy Story 2.
0: Well, that kind of is one of my favorite movies, really, of all things. That's a little bit idiotic, yeah. I know.
2: Toy Story 2. I'll have to look in the log. For that
14: I'll give you a different one.
17: First time anyone said that.
0: I was just thinking of the day I was, and I don't study movies. I just kind of go to them I miss a lot of them so much. My knowledge of them is very scattered and haphazard and random. I was thinking one of my favorite movies of all time is All the President's Men. Because it's like it gets you in this, you know what's going to happen, but it manages to sustain this great suspense.
2: All the President's Men.
0: And I'm not very political, by the way.
2: What you're saying about yourself is, I am a terrible blind date.
14: Wow.
8: That's the truth.
14: Boy, I'll bet that's so
8: yeah,
14: true.
8: Can you imagine?
14: Uh-huh. Oh.
2: Hey, Mr. Fun Guy.
14: Yeah. Hey. Party good morning, with Bob and Tom show.
17: Hey, fellas.
14: Hey, hi, Floyd.
17: I enjoy these trivial games.
14: Oh, do you?
17: I've got a favorite song for you.
0: Favorite song? Okay. Now, we have Christian Finnegan, the comedian here. He's analyzing what your favorite things are and saying what it says about you.
17: So. Be Charlie Daniels and Legend of Woolly Swamp would be my favorite.
0: Okay, what does that say about
2: Charlie
0: Floyd?
2: Daniels, what you're saying about yourself is just give me a reason, I'll go all hate crime on your ass.
17: I don't get it. My favorite movie would probably have to be Mama's Family.
14: That's a TV show. All right. Thanks, Floyd.
0: There we go. Christian Finnegan's our guest. We're going to actually talk to
14: good
0: him in
14: Lord.
0: A minute.
14: Oh, morning, Bob and Tom show.
18: Good morning. This is your president, Vice President Al Gore.
14: Oh, hi, Al.
0: Al, you're no longer vice president.
18: Well, I like to hold on with what I did get, Tom.
0: Okay.
18: I hear your guest in there, Christian Finnegan.
14: Uh-huh.
18: I wanted to tell him what my favorite movie is.
14: Oh, I know what your favorite movie
18: is. An Inconvenient Truth.
14: How about that?
0: What does that say about him?
2: What you're saying about yourself is, sometimes the plight of the world gets me so down, I just get in my SUV and drive, drive, drive.
18: All right, I see you're a Republican, aren't you?
0: What's your favorite song?
18: You know, I was right in the middle of ordering a pizza, and I called you for this. You know what my favorite song is, don't you?
0: Favorite band, I'm sorry.
18: Well, I've got a favorite song. Don't You Wish Your President Was Hot Like Me.
14: Uh-huh. Yeah.
19: Correct, sir.
18: Shut up, Joe.
14: Uh-huh.
0: Joe Lieberman's there. Yeah.
18: Lieberman's here too.
0: Okay, good.
18: Anyway, that's all I had. I
14: all
18: just
14: right.
18: wanted to call in.
14: Nice,
18: say
14: nice to talk with you.
18: And that Bush is an idiot. Bye.
14: All right, thank you. Mm-hmm.
0: Thanks, former Vice President Al Gore.
8: Well,
0: that's
8: we
0: great.
8: Have to do Bob.
0: We're playing the game with Christian Finnegan. What about Chick? Chick, well, you're the movie lover of the bunch.
20: My favorite movie.
0: Genuinely, your favorite movie.
20: Yeah. Somewhere in Time with Christopher Reeve and Jane Seymour.
2: Are you serious?
20: Oh, yes.
2: Wow.
0: You know, he always
14: he
0: talks
14: to go back
0: about
14: to his notes, but yeah, I think an Are You Serious is plenty enough.
20: he travels back in time to be with the woman he wants.
2: I can find that one. Just give me 1 second here. Let's see.
14: Somewhere in Time.
2: Mm-hmm. Somewhere in Time. Until I work up the courage to tell my wife I'm gay, this will have to do.
14: Wow. Apparently, Christian, you listen to our show on a regular basis, don't you?
0: Which, in your favorite...
20: I see nothing funny about anything he said.
8: My favorite artist is Ryan Adams.
20: Ryan
2: Adams.
20: Yeah.
2: Everyone in this room is a loser except me, man.
0: I'd be standing up. But
2: I nailed that, didn't I? I nailed that one.
8: You did.
2: Holy cow, there it goes.
8: Yeah.
15: Losers.
14: Wait a minute.
15: Do we have
14: loser.
8: Well, we didn't do Bob.
14: Oh, I'm easy.
0: Bob, your favorite
14: Caddyshack's my favorite movie.
0: Caddyshack is Bob's favorite
2: Caddyshack,
0: movie.
2: Okay. Mm-hmm. Girlfriends Are for Losers.
14: Hmm.
2: No, that's actually, that one didn't really apply. That one's not so good. Okay, how's this one for Caddyshack? Every time I hang out with my buds, we end up punching and hugging each other.
20: That's good.
14: Yeah, yeah, yeah. Not bad.
2: That one's a little better.
14: Not as much hugging as you would think. But.
0: Yeah. There's not really any punching. Either.
2: What about band?
14: Oh, the Beatles.
2: The Beatles. Mm-hmm. I make bland decisions to avoid harsh critique.
14: Thank you. Yes, I usually do.
0: Now, see, I was just saying to one of my sons the other day, we were talking about music, and I said, it's impossible to overrate the Beatles.
2: Yeah, it is.
14: I mean, they have.
2: I've always said, like, no matter what kind of music you like, that's when people say, I don't like the Beatles. That's impossible because any kind of music you like, there's
0: like
2: a few
0: them.
2: Beatles
0: songs. You
2: cannot
0: like them, but you know, you can be wrong.
2: Yeah,
14: yeah, that's very true. Beatles, that's true. Uh huh.
20: I just hope someone would come out with books or some sort of companion that
8: them.
20: I could learn more about the Beatles. That's what I'd really look forward to.
14: Well, one of these days, Chick.
2: Really? Remember that time in 1964 where Ringo had a hangnail?
20: Yeah.
2: Remember that classic story?
20: Oh, they have pictures. pictures of that and what the clippers he used.
0: Maybe it's been a little overdone.
1: A little.
0: I just don't think 40 years from now they're going to go, God, remember when Ryan Adams released his new...
20: That's fine. I'm not going to be here either. So
0: his new, that incredible release.
14: Summer of 69. I remember that.
0: What was it called? Pretentious and Overwrought. What was the name of the album? I forgot the...
14: I'll get that. Morning, Bob and Tom show.
21: Hey, bless you, boys. This is the Pope.
14: Hey, it's the Pope.
0: Hey, you're Pope.
21: Oh, hey, I hear you got this good boy on there. First of all, let me say, love the name of Christian.
14: Uh-huh.
21: Very nice.
0: Christian Finnegan. Uh-huh.
1: Sounds very Catholic.
0: I'm guessing, I'm guessing raised Catholic Christian.
2: I think you're going to go on a limb. Mm-hmm. No, Hindu, actually.
14: Hindu.
0: That's it. Be sarcastic to the pontiff.
21: That's like, maybe a nice Catholic boy, names his kid Hindi.
14: Uh-huh.
21: Hindi. Hello. Hey, come here, little Hindi. And we go to church. Is that it?
14: Yeah, Popness, he's a comedian.
21: Oh, he's making a joke.
14: He's making a joke.
21: I thought maybe he could, tell me a little something about myself based on my likes and dislikes.
14: All right. Let's do it.
21: It's a book, a movie, and a record album.
14: I know what your favorite book is.
21: Favorite book, gotta be the Bible.
14: Yeah, that's what I would think.
2: Okay, you really want me to answer this
14: one? Yeah.
21: Let's see, and then my favorite movie, of course, Ten Commandments.
1: Sure.
0: Oh, really?
21: Mm-hmm. Oh, Ten Commandments, great movie.
0: Mm-hmm. You think that was kind of cheesily done? I thought that kind of...
14: No, he loved
21: it. You know, Tom, it wasn't so much the production of value. It was the story I liked.
20: Yeah, that's true.
0: Like, I saw that movie, The Greatest Story Ever Told, and I thought, I don't think it's such a great story.
2: really slow second act. Really.
20: Story 2 was a great story,
2: pacing.
20: Right?
0: You ever seen The Third Man? Come on, let's talk.
2: It's no Weekend at Bernie's, I'll tell you that.
1: So what's your book? Your album.
21: Album would have to be Pink Floyd, Dark Side of the Moon.
0: Okay, so let's say that If your favorite book is the Bible. Okay, what is that?
21: If I have to go one way or the other, I'm going to Old Testament. I like it that way.
14: All right. Mm-hmm.
2: If somebody asks you, what is your favorite book, and you say the Bible, what you're saying about yourself is, I am able to imbue even the most benign gesture with an infuriating air of smugness. I can't believe I got all those words out without tripping over
14: your bulbness.
21: It's like he's known me all of his life. I've never felt it so connected ever.
0: Uh-huh. No, I'm sorry. Your favorite band is Pink Floyd? That seems a little odd.
1: Weird.
21: Just for an album, Dark Side of the Moon. That's some pretty heavy stuff.
0: That's the one.
14: Yeah. That's great.
21: Gilmore really rocks on the dead
14: one. Oh, yes, he does. So what do you think there, Christian?
2: I'm finding it. I have it here in the log anywhere.
14: Uh-huh.
2: Let's see. 25-cent buffalo wings all night long.
20: All right. Yeah, baby.
21: This sounds like a great time.
14: It does.
21: This just sounds like my kind of weekend.
14: Uh-huh.
21: Hey. Go see a Christian and have some buffalo wings.
14: Yeah.
0: Mm. Christian Finnegan, comedian. Hey, you're doing okay after getting attacked last week?
1: It was yesterday.
14: In fact, I saw the video on the news last night. The Pope had no idea... That anything happened.
0: I thought the Pope Mobile had a hard top.
1: No, not this one.
21: I thought I had decent security till I saw the video.
1: You do.
0: Hey, listen, your Pope, this, I got two words for you. Dealey Plaza.
21: Yeah, I got two words for you. Shut the hell up.
1: That's three.
0: That's four, isn't it?
14: That's four.
21: I got a one word for you. Arrivederci.
14: Okay. Adios.
0: So long, your Popeness. Mm-hmm. We got to take a break. We're going to hang out with comedian Christian Finnegan.
2: Are you guys sure that was the Pope? Because I really think that was the Swedish chef from the old Muppets.
0: We're going to take a short break. Come right back. 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
5: Well, you know, I found that when I did the cruise ships, the happiness was really in the piano bars. And when I would finish my show, I'd walk past the piano bar. And being a non-drinker, there's that five-minute window where you're like, well, you really crave something. But it made it more difficult to walk by the piano bar and hear all these drinking songs. Every song was every sing-along song they were doing was about drinking. It was like, whoa, what a trigger that was. So I thought I'd write the first sing-along drinking song for a person with issues of recovering alcoholic.
1: Oh,
5: I'd like
1: to
5: do it for you now.
20: Okay.
5: 99 bottles of beer in the wall, 99 bottles of beer, but I'm not drinking today. I'm in AA, 99 bottles of beer in the wall.
20: Okay.
5: There's still 99 bottles of beer in the wall, 99 bottles of beer. I think I told you before, I don't drink anymore. 99 bottles of beer in the wall, 99 bottles of beer in the wall, 99 bottles of beer. You know, it sounds like fun. I'll have just one. 3 bottles of beer in the wall. 3 bottles of beer in the wall. 3 bottles of beer. Get your hands off me, officer. That's why the Irish dance like that, because we're handcuffed. 3 bottles of beer in the wall. Get off me.
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10: Hello.
0: By the way, we're going to be enjoying the Super Bowl on television in the Bahamas.
10: Yes.
0: This go-round, Freeport.
1: Yes.
10: Correct.
0: Something new for us. And we will be broadcasting the day after and the day after that from the Bahamas.
10: Mm-hmm.
0: Yeah, the day after the Bahamas.
1: That day after's rough.
0: Yeah, that day after the Super Bowl
10: Monday show.
0: That can be a little rough.
1: I don't think I've ever seen the end of a Super Bowl.

0: but now because of all these holidays, they never get back into it after Christmas break. They come back, they go to school for 5 days. Then they've got Martin Luther King Day.
1: Mm-hmm.
0: And then in a couple weeks, they've got President's Day. There's all, and then they've got some whatever spring, pre-spring, break. Say teacher day. They never get to go
2: teacher
0: to school again.
2: Day.
1: Yeah, which is and great for the kids. They don't care.
0: Yeah, but for those of us that actually have to plan our lives around things like working.
1: Well, then you shouldn't have children.
0: Now, don't get me wrong. I'm not saying I don't like having days off from school.
1: Sure.
0: It's just that.
1: There's a lot of them.
0: There's a lot of them.
2: You were just thrown a curve because your kids had an extra day off because of a problem at their school yesterday.
0: Every year.
2: Yeah, I don't know.
1: It is. It's kind of a rite of
0: the annual
1: winter,
2: the first
1: isn't it?
2: Time it really gets cold, check local listings, the water main breaks.
0: The annual breaking of the water main. Maybe they should fix that water main.
1: I think that's in the teacher's contract.
0: Really? The water main break?
1: Yeah, that they actually get
2: right after MLK, so they get a four-day weekend.
0: Mm-hmm. Great. Yeah. Brilliant. See, if you knew that going in, you could maybe plan a little vacation. But wait a minute. We just got back from vacation.
1: That's true.
0: When is President's Day? Is that next week or what?
1: That is in February, isn't it?
2: Okay. Yes.
0: Okay, but so
3: first Monday in February?
2: February 19th, I believe, because I don't have school that day.
0: We'll be here.
1: Yeah.
2: Oh, I know. We'll be here.
3: Yeah, don't worry. We'll still be here.
0: Now,
3: yakking.
0: Right now, that's Christy Lee at the news desk. Do you want to start with a warm and fuzzy?
2: What? Do you have a warm and fuzzy?
0: I do.
3: I bet Christy has a warm and fuzzy.
0: All right. Dateline, one of the most beautiful places on earth.
3: I knew we were talking about Christy.
0: Santa Cruz, California.
2: Oh yeah.
0: A Labradoodle, which is a dog, of course, that is half Labrador
1: half
0: retriever and half poodle.
2: Mm-hmm.
0: A Labradoodle has one lucky owner. Firefighters say Bella, a poodle lab mix, saved the life of owner Matt Carcerano on Monday, waking him as his Santa Cruz home went up in flames.
1: Really?
0: 3:30 in the morning, the dog woke Mr. Carcerano, a 32-year-old welder. He woke him up with a combination that's described here of growling, whimpering, and barking.
1: Huh.
0: Dad.
1: House is on fire.
0: Mr. Carcerano says, it was weird. I was sound asleep, and she made noises I'd never heard before. Open my eyes, and it was just orange. Floor-to-ceiling wall heater in a 50-year-old two-room cottage was on fire. He rushed out in socks and pajamas as the entire place went up in flames.
4: She's a big sweetie, Bob.
0: Good puppy. Now, this house did not have smoke detectors.
1: Mm-hmm.
2: Wow.
0: Got to remember, go get those smoke detectors and carbon monoxide detectors. They're cheap. Well worth it.
2: I just put a new battery in mine yesterday.
0: He said, this gentleman said that he planned to take Bella for a 2-hour romp at her favorite local beach.
2: Aww.
0: He said he had to take care of some personal issues. He goes, I've got to go buy some shoes.
1: Shoes and a few other things.
0: Poor guy.
1: Yeah.
0: Well, anyway, just some good news from the world of puppies. Big sweetie.
4: Fat patch.
0: Good puppy. Okay, there's some good news for you.
4: No. She's a fat patch.
0: Do you want some bad news? I've got plenty of that.
2: Oh, I'm sure you do. Did you see this story from Germany? This is right up your alley. This is just like a commercial. In fact, there is a commercial. An obedient motorist in Germany crashed because his satellite navigation system told him to. The 46-year-old man driving along a busy road heard his system order him to turn left. So he suddenly veered to the left and ended up on a railway track, getting his Audi stuck. About a dozen trams were held up until a tow truck arrived to clear the car off the track.
3: Tom has his hand raised.
1: Yes, Tom.
0: I might want to grab a history book. Culturally, Germans tend to go, hey, I did what I was told to do.
2: Uh-huh. It's not the first time this has happened. As Tom just mentioned, police say several German motorists have crashed their cars in recent months.
0: I didn't mean it like that.
2: Later telling police they were only obeying orders from their GPS.
1: I am only obeying orders. I know nothing.
3: You know the GPS voice in Germany. You will turn right.
0: The GPS is keep invading Poland. I have one of those. I love mine. One of those navigation.
3: Jack Bauer
0: gizmos.
3: Has one. Remember?
0: He's got one on his cell phone.
1: He's got it on his cell phone. Oh, yeah.
2: Well, he gets around a lot.
1: Yes, he does.
3: What do you think he makes?
1: Oh, Jack?
3: Jack Bauer.
1: Oh, probably standard government issue.
2: What is CTU
1: about 50
2: pay?
1: Grand a year.
3: Yeah.
2: You think?
3: 50? 50 a year?
1: And perks.
2: What about expenses? Does he
3: Do you have to pay for his own bullets, you think?
1: Oh, no. Those are issues. Special
3: bullets?
1: Issues.
3: Okay,
1: oh, yeah.
3: Bullets come with a job? All right.
1: Of course he has to.
0: I'm guessing Kiefer does okay, though.
1: You notice he doesn't get a car. He has to steal, though.
3: Yeah, I did notice that.

0: Now, Curtis and those guys get Ford Expeditions or Ford Explorers. Yeah. Those are nice.
1: Mm-hmm.
0: Yeah. I mean, those are 30. They look loaded to me.
2: Do you have my favorite piece of audio of the year?
0: From the 24, two nights ago. Television series 24? Of course I do.
3: We have to do better than we're doing, and we have to do it faster.
4: I love that.
2: Again, even if you've never seen this show, it's so funny that you isolated that, because when I was watching the show, I said, that is the most untrue moment in the history of this show.
4: Oh, yeah, because they're fast.
1: Wait a minute, the whole show is
2: shut up.
4: It's a fantasy. It's not real, okay?
1: Okay.
4: Not yet.
0: Yeah.
2: That just didn't ring true.
1: No.
2: I'm sure the actor who did it, he did as best he could. He had to have looked at the script and went, "You're kidding."
4: I have to yell that out.
2: There's the potential of a nuclear holocaust and I'm running out. Come on. Mm-hmm. Give me a break. Am I supposed to send flowers to all the staff so that they start saving the world a little quicker?
1: Yeah.
2: That's what you have to do. Will that help? Send them a save the world, Graham. Hi.
0: Roses are red, violets are blue.
1: Maybe you should send them one of those teddy bear Graham things. That would do it.
0: Teddy Graham.
2: Thanks.
0: You mean a Vermont teddy bear?
1: Yeah.
0: Teddy Graham. It's a cookie.
4: Teddy Graham.
0: Yeah, they're delicious.
2: Okay, coming up in a few minutes.
1: Is that what they are?
0: Yeah, little bite-sized.
1: You can tell I have little kids.
2: Do you have
1: I packed lunches this morning.
0: When you get the Teddy Grahams, you bite their arms off.
1: I bite their head off.
0: And then their legs off, and then you bite their head off.
1: Oh, I go right for the head first.
4: I've never had a Teddy Graham.
0: Hey, Bob, did you hear that? Christy goes right for the head.
4: Good
1: You've
4: for her.
1: You've never had a Teddy Graham?
4: Nope. I'm surprised you don't take yours out and run over him with your car.
0: I'm surprised you don't take your Teddy Graham out of the box and yell at it for about 5 minutes and then eat it.
1: Check. Yeah.
2: Christy doesn't eat hers first. She tries to change him.
0: You'd be so much better if you were chocolate. Everybody's Graham cracker.
4: Now you're a lion.
2: We have a tribute to Teddy Graham's.
1: We do?
4: Oh, yeah. It's mentioned in one of
2: the obscure.
4: Songs.
1: Yeah, wow.
0: Yeah, I know which one you're talking
4: about. It's a live, live version, I think.
2: It's a Pinkerton Bowden song of some sort. We'll try to get that in. Also, I got a request for the Navigator.
1: Sorry.
2: Speaking of navigation systems
0: and
2: in Germany.
0: Naggy?
1: I don't nag.
0: Well, sure, there's nobody left.
4: Wow.
2: Well, her kids are getting old enough.
0: That's true.
1: God.
4: Wow.
1: At this rate, I'll be by myself forever.
2: Speaking
1: Thanks,
2: of cookies, we just ordered our Girl Scout cookies yesterday from your daughter.
1: Yeah, boy, she's quite the saleswoman.
0: She didn't come up to me and ask me anything.
1: She's scared of you.
2: She gave me the full pitch.
4: Oh, I got the whole thing.
2: I got some good cookies coming, though. I don't want to... But my favorite part of it was the small price increase.
1: Yeah.
2: Did you go ahead? Tell him the story. You didn't get this. This is hilarious.
0: I got nothing.
2: Christy has a beautiful little girl. Well, she's got two beautiful little girls, but one of them has the sales bug.
1: Yeah. You should have seen her in the sales office. Yeah, they wanted to hire her.
2: She toured the entire building. I think she actually grossed more than most of our staff in Girl Scout cookies.
0: Well, you got to get up from your desk. That's their problem.
1: You know, they've raised their price 50 cents, and she has a quick
4: comeback. Oh, they have? I didn't know that.
1: Oh, they've raised their price. Well, there's no trans fats.
0: Well, there you go.
1: How much is that worth?
4: Well, there you go.
0: You're saving right there.
1: Yeah, you're saving not only, you're saving your life.
2: I don't know what trans fats are, and I'm older than she is by about 50 years.
0: Yeah.
4: I think it's the new scam of the
2: Is that the radon of food?
1: It's serious. Trans fats are the ones that clog your arteries. Okay.
0: Well, whatever they are, they don't make a difference because Lay's potato chips took them out, and they're still delicious.
1: Yeah, so don't be afraid of the Girl Scout cookies.
2: Good point. Okay, well, thanks very much.
4: Look at the time.
2: We're taking a short break. This is the Bob and Tom Show.
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7: Are they expecting like a record travel weekend for this?
8: Yes, I believe so.
9: Yeah, it's insane.
1: You know, I did not see one semi on the freeway today when I came in. Not one. That never happens.
7: Really?
1: Yeah.
7: What do you think's going on?
1: It's kind of weird.
7: You know what that's a sign of?
9: I think it's so funny that you
7: noticed. Luck, you need to go gambling.
1: That I noticed?
7: You keep an eye on the semis?
1: Yes.
7: Well, she flashes them.
0: Yeah.
1: I'm wearing a dress. They would have gotten to see the whole thing.
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0: we're not in your neighborhood yet, your neighbors have probably passed a petition.
1: Comes to Burger Pony, comes to Burger Pony.
2: Man, I can hardly afford to date anymore, but I really need sex. What the hell am I gonna do?
3: Sound painfully familiar? Hi, I'm Nick Love, and along with my brother Sonny, we asked ourselves, how can we dudes satisfy our daily hormonal urges without the high costs and risks of dating or hookers?
4: Well, we've found the answer. And the answer is a little product we like to call
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3: You heard right. 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
4: Yeah, but without the cost or the mess. And because it's transdermal, its powerful chemicals enter your skin at varying intervals throughout the day.
3: Intervals may vary due to body weight, pH levels, and shipping date.
6: 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And, oh God, not now. Thanks, Nick and Sonny.
3: Don't thank us. Thank Nookie Derm.
4: Nookie Derm is a transdermal sex patch to be worn when actual sex is not feasible due to economic woes, bad complexion, or that pesky female cycle.
3: That's Nookie Derm. Just lick it and stick it the way nature intended. Nookie Derm from Lovco.
7: Love Brothers not responsible for excessive dehydration, heart attacks, or ruined trousers. Try Nookie Derm today.
8: Residents of a small Austrian community are campaigning to rename their city the equivalent of Stinksville. Karl Verasmo, 51, who moved to Lichtenworth several years ago from Vienna, wants it renamed Lichtenworth Stinkendorf.
9: Sure he does.
8: I'm not making this up.
10: You know what? I'm for it.
8: He says local pig farmers have polluted the air, so he started collecting signatures for a petition to rename the town, trying to get the people to realize that...
10: I like a city that lets you know what it's all about.
8: The town stinks. Mm-hmm.
10: I'll get that. Morning, Bob and Tom show.
11: Yeah, good morning.
10: Hello.
8: Is this Carl?
10: Hi, hello.
11: Carl.
8: Hey, Carl. I understand that you just moved to Lichtenworth a few years ago.
11: For, but they didn't go for.
10: Yeah, which one was that?
11: That's
8: Hagenschützen.
11: Hagenschützen, huh? Hagenschützen, Germany.
10: This is a long I in America. It's long. I think Hagenschützen.
11: Hagenschützen.
10: Yes, okay. Long I.
11: You know, your American pronunciation, I don't quite understand.
10: Yeah, it's a...
11: Nice.
10: Yeah.
11: Chrissy, you must come over here sometime and visit. I think you'd love this country.
9: I would?
11: Oh, yeah.
10: Well, what would she love about it?
11: Oh, some of the most beautiful cities where I'm sure you would like to spend a long, long vacation, a long time.
9: Like where should I visit?
11: Oh, you might like, Slittenlicken?
10: Slittenlicken?
12: She's been there before, I think.
11: Oh, have you been there?
12: I think so.
11: I think you would love it.
0: Jeff Rothman is our guest. Jeff is a fine comedian.
9: I actually had to do that once.
0: What?
9: Be a pallbearer. And that,
10: oh, my
9: that's
10: God.
9: That's heavy.
10: Yes,
9: that's a heavy job.
13: Yeah, I actually had to go to a funeral, and I was asked to be a pallbearer, and I, always a pallbearer.
0: Never the corpse.
14: Bob and Tom.
15: For your information, these are two of the worst kids I have ever encountered in my life, and I worked the state fair.
14: We were stupid before stupid was cool.
0: Comedian Jim Gaffigan joins us in the studio. A family man, a clean liver. Now, when you're on stage, Jim, you don't do a blue kind of show, do you?
16: I'm very clean and kind of, you know, I talk about cake for like an hour because, you know, cake's an important topic.
0: Cake, absolutely. Tell me about cake.
16: Well, there's a lot of different. Cake's a powerful food. Cake can actually bring people together. You know, it's Bill's birthday. Yeah, I hate that guy. There's cake in the conference room. Well, I should say hello.
12: You know, who am I to pass judgment on him?
16: It's his big day. Yeah. I mean, admit it, when you hear the song Happy Birthday, all you're really thinking is, I'm getting some free cake. During the song, you just wonder what kind it is. Hope it's chocolate for me. There's so many types of cake. There's rum cake, which makes sense because we've all been eating cake and thought, you know, this needs booze.
12: Booze?
16: Shot of liquor. I don't have time to eat and drink. I only got two hands, buddy, and one of them's holding a cigarette. There's fruitcake. That's a bit of a disappointment.
0: Oh, yeah.
10: Yeah.
16: You think that would be better? Fruit, good. Right. Cake, great. Right. Fruitcake, nasty crap.
10: Yeah, that's amazing. Yeah.
16: Have you tried fruitcake? I don't even think that's fruit in there. You're like, when is that, a Skittle?
10: What was that?
16: A seed in here? What is this, a treasure map? What's the recipe of fruitcake? Anything but fruit? It's like the baker was just clearing off the counters. Can't put all that stuff in there. People don't eat this. They just mail it to relatives. We all know cake's bad for us. You know, sometimes we try and disguise the fact we're having cake. It's breakfast. I can't have cake. I'll have a muffin. You know the difference between a cake and a muffin? What? Nothing. How about those mini muffins? How much denial are we in when we're eating mini muffins? Oh, I'm just going to have like one or 12. They're so small, they don't really count. They're like muffin vitamins. When I eat them, I feel like an astronaut. That's why I have them for breakfast. You can't have cake for breakfast. Unless it's a pancake. How'd that slide through? You're not having cake for breakfast. You're having fried cake with syrup for breakfast. Now load up on that and try not to nap.
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8: Welcome back to the Bob and Tom Show.
10: Good morning.
8: I just inhaled some pepper inadvertently, so I'll be leaving you momentarily.
18: Sneezing?
10: A little early for pepper, isn't it?
18: Wow.
9: Pepper on.
18: Wow, with a straw, which was really bizarre how he cut it and lined it.
8: No, I'm sorry. Christy Lee is over there with some news headlines.
9: Hey, this is a cool story. The Pentagon warning American contractors of a new spy threat. Have you heard about this?
8: No.
18: Oh, no.
9: A government report says Canadian coins with tiny radio transmitters hidden inside were found planted on contractors with classified security clearances on at least three occasions.
18: Get out.
9: No, I'm not kidding. The incidents occurred between October 2005 and January of last year after the contractors traveled through Canada.
8: Canadian coins?
9: Yes. The report does not suggest who might be tracking the defense contractors or why. Other unanswered questions include how the Pentagon discovered the coins,
18: right,
9: how the transmitters might function, and what type of coin contained them. The Defense Security Service says the report's been sanitized and further details are going to be kept secret.
10: What kind of information can they get when the coin is jammed in a vending machine here?
18: When it goes through one of those big things at the grocery store to count.
19: Mm-hmm. Oh, Coinstar. Love it.
18: Yeah.
8: I love the Coinstar, too.
18: I like
9: Don't
18: that
9: you
18: a
9: just
18: lot.
9: I love that story.
18: I mean, all...
10: Wasn't it a little thicker than the
18: normal coin? And I haven't seen anything, any Canadian money other than a penny in a decade.
19: Honey, my nickels,
10: and first of all, the big question is, who wants to steal Canadian money?
8: Well, exchange rate's getting better.
10: Oh, is it? Okay.
9: Residents of a trailer park town in Florida approved a land deal yesterday expected to most of them millionaires. Did you see this?
19: Briny's Beach.
9: Briny Breezes. About 80% of the town's shareholders in Briny Breezes approved the sale of their community to a developer in a $500 million transaction. Almost every owner of the 488 trailers will get more than $1 million if the sale goes through.
19: Yeah. There was this one guy obviously holding on. He goes, hey, you know, I've been here all my life. You're not going to be able to buy... How much?
18: Yeah. There's a story.
10: You see, double wide sales double.
9: Yeah. Resident Gay Sedaris says it's a windfall. She'll receive $1.5 million for a $155,000 investment. She adds, there's also a touch of sadness because many owners love their community.
19: That's right.
18: Oh, my God. See ya.
19: I'll tell you more about it, but I'm packing.
9: Well, the sad news is it may be years before many of the residents see any cash. If they hang around.
18: Uh-oh. Oh, wow.
9: Since state and local officials must approve zoning changes for some 900 proposed condo units.
18: Oh, there you go. There's your answer.
8: Yeah, they've got environmentalists up against them. They're going to all be dead before the first check.
18: Can I tell you, that's my favorite lottery joke, where the guy wins the lottery and his wife comes home. She goes, he's packing all the stuff. And she goes, what are you doing? He goes, we won the lottery. She goes, well, where are we going? He goes, I don't know where the hell you're going, but I won the lottery.